0: monkey called Tickles the Chimp.
1: Tickles the Chimp.
2: Is that serious?
3: Yes. One-handed tickle.
4: Now, this
0: Tickle Me Taz.
4: This toy monkey have both hands? Is that one?
0: Tickle Me Taz, based on Looney Tunes cartoon character.
3: He did a Secret Office back rub Dilbert.
1: Oh, yes. Yeah, he did.
3: That led to some very interesting lawsuits.
4: Secret Office back rub.
0: An executive at Tyco that finally suggested Elmo for the tickle technology. The resulting toy, of course, released in the summer of 1996 and became an immediate sensation.
3: Mm. Mm-hmm. A lot of tough questions about consent evolved from Tickle Me Elmo, particularly with the cast of 30-something.
1: How'd you connect those two?
3: That is unfortunate. Oh, that is a stretch. Well worth stretching for if you know the facts.
1: I don't think Busfeld had anything to do with
3: it. No, of course not.
0: Right.
3: Poor guy's getting screwed.
0: Here's the story you wanted. The famous Heart Attack Grill in Las Vegas is shutting down after 15 years.
1: I was not aware of the Heart Attack Grill. I like the idea.
0: It served free meals, Josh, to patrons over 350 pounds.
5: Oh, wow.
1: Oh, jeez. It's like one of those places that you can drink for free all night if you turn in your AA chip.
4: Right, yeah.
1: Just burn those places down.
0: The establishment announced that it will not be renewing its long-term lease, citing the reality that major casinos have intentionally priced the average person out of the quintessential American experience of affordable indulgence.
1: They kind of have. I mean, can you even get the $3.99 prime rib at any of those Vegas joints anymore?
4: That must be.
1: Because that was such a thing.
4: Yeah.
0: It added that they're proud of their 21-year impact on America's waistline. The restaurant became known for its hospital theme. We talked about this when they opened.
1: Right, I totally remember. This is the hospital theme.
0: Yeah, waitresses dressed as nurses, paddle spanking guests who didn't finish their food.
1: What?
0: Yes.
3: Yeah.
0: Yeah.
3: It was kind of the gag.
0: Yeah.
3: The new place, CPRs, should do pretty well.
4: Uh-huh.
3: Yes. Uh-huh. Yeah, they'll take care of you. You got to weigh $3.50 for a free steak. Really?
4: Man. So how do they weigh you when you walk in? Is it on the honor system or there must be a scale?
3: They probably have a scale.
5: Yeah, I mean, you can't ask someone. I mean, if someone says they're 350, you can't question it.
0: Right.
5: Just like a girl says they're 110 and they're obviously like 180. You can't question it.
1: I don't know, really. You're 110?
5: Yeah. That's what my license says.
1: How much is your upper halfway? I don't date much.
4: Girls don't like that.
3: Coming up, it's going to be sexy time with Allie Breen. But first, it's time to check in with Christy Lee. And the love of her life is, well, of course, her husband.
0: Of course.
3: She's got her kids. But then right there in the top five is that Hyundai.
0: Yeah, my Tucson hybrid. I do love it. America's best warranty.
3: Even when she was alive, that scored more than a mom.
4: Yep. Good old Christy. Yep. Bless her heart.
0: Oh, sometimes I wish I was. Never mind.
4: Okay, I got you.
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1: All right.
0: Aging Michael Hunt.
2: Okay, hang on a second. I think we have Mr. Godfrey joining us on the telephone right now. Gilbert, are you there?
3: Yes.
2: Oh, hey, it's great talking to you, Gilbert. We've spoken to you many times. I don't know if you recall, but always...
3: I kind of block it out of my memory.
2: Okay. Gilbert, just to put this in context, I saw you once at the Improv mid to late 70s. There were like five people in the audience, and it was you, Seinfeld, and somebody else. But to this day, I remember an improvisational piece you did. You grabbed a stool and held it up and declared yourself Quadra Dick.
3: Yes. Oh, my God.
2: Congratulations. Tell us a little bit about the
3: documentary. That was an intellectual bit.
2: Yes.
3: One that you really had to think about.
2: It made me howl. It was so funny. Gilbert, can you swim?
3: No. There's a million things I can't do.
2: Yeah. I went to college in New York City with a lot of guys that couldn't drive or swim, and whenever I ask someone that, they act like I'm some kind of prick. But, yeah, if you grow up in the city, there aren't a lot of pools.
3: Yeah, I mean, just for the record, I think you're a prick.
2: So you've been listening to the show. Hey, Gilbert.
3: But why bring up trivial matters?
2: I got to feel so honored. Thank you.
4: Jim Gaffigan joins us in the studio. Jim is a veteran comedian and actor, famous for a couple of oddball appearances on Sex and the City.
5: But I am an actor and a comedian, but I'll tell you guys, I wish I was a film director just in everyday life. So when someone was telling me a boring story, I could just go, and cut. I didn't finish. We got it. That's a wrap.
1: And cut.
5: When you think about it, that would come in handy. You come home late. God, your wife's like, where the hell were you? And cut. All right, let's try it again. This time you don't care where I was. In fact, you're happy to see me. Let's try it topless. Action.
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8: Well, welcome back to the Bob and Tom Show. We're in the O'Reilly Auto Parts Studios. Christy Lee is at the news desk.
9: I just pulled a muscle.
8: There's Pat Godwin. Jessica Alsman is here.
10: Hi.
8: There's Josh Arnold.
11: Hi there.
8: Ace Cosby.
12: Hello.
8: I'm Chick. Hello. Hello, Tom.
2: Hello, Chick McGee.
8: Yeah.
2: Time to check in. I think we're going to be speaking with Ali Breen. Oh, excuse me.
11: You know what that is, Christy? That's Radio Hall of Famer Tom Griswold.
8: Phone going on in the studio.
9: Yes, and nobody knows he's working today.
11: Bedtime reminder.
9: Yeah.
2: And wait a second. On the big screen, we've got Tuesday Weld. In
9: the house Tuesday Weld,
11: a gorgeous actress from
2: you have a real a real like 60s beach movie look going today, Ali Breen.
13: Yeah, I have kind of a beachy shirt on, and I'm in Florida, so maybe that accounts for it.
8: Well, how nice!
9: Well, it makes sense.
2: And are you standing in front of a just like
13: interrogation wall?
2: Yeah,
13: pretty much. No, yeah, just a regular Airbnb again. This stuff, it turns out, is a lot of work. Yeah.
2: You look great. You look very, very suntanned.
13: Like you're, thank you.
2: You ever seen the movie Where the Boys Are?
13: No.
2: Oh, it's a classic.
11: No reason you should have.
2: It's a wonderful movie.
13: I like the name Tuesday, though. Is that what you said her name was?
2: Tuesday Weld.
13: Okay.
2: I'm trying to think, her best movie probably is... What, anybody?
9: I have no idea.
2: She was on the Dobie Gillis TV show.
8: Oh, my God.
2: I think.
8: Anything from this century.
2: Sorry,
8: anything
2: at all. I'm sorry. Okay. It's just that beach look that she has reminded me of Tuesday Weld. Now, the way the show works is people write letters to Ali Breen at A-L-L-I-B-R-E-E-N on your favorite social media platform. And Ali reads them to us. We try to help people with their love troubles. What have we got, Ali?
13: We kill it. Dear Ali, my boyfriend just turned 40, and after we have sex, he can have sex again right away. I made the mistake of acting like I'm impressed by this, so we do it all the time, but honestly, who wants to have sex twice in a row? It's a new relationship, so I was being too enthusiastic to begin with, and now I don't know how to get real. Any advice?
11: Yeah, just tell him. Yeah.
10: I want to savor it.
2: By the way, we have a letter from him, and we emailed him back, said, why are you writing us? He goes, I'm telling everybody.
11: Yes.
2: The classic. I don't know.
13: Yeah, she can be impressed without wanting to have sex again. She can be like, that's amazing. But
11: honestly, you can easily just say when he tries to start doing it again, just go, oh, you know what? I'm sorry. We need to wait until later. You know, anything.
10: Mm-hmm. Yeah, you did me good the first time. I'm done.
11: I am
13: right. I'm so satisfied. Yeah. I'm not. Yeah,
10: right.
13: Plate of his ego.
10: Yeah.
2: Maybe offer to make him a sandwich.
11: I mean, you could distract him with food.
12: Act like you heard something in the backyard. I don't know. Or
11: you could also tell him that second time really loosens her bowels.
12: Yeah, God knows what might happen.
2: Of course. Your doctor ordered you to.
11: Who knows what might happen?
10: How can he constantly just keep going, though?
11: And I remember those days.
10: Every time?
11: Sure, yeah. You would have like, almost no refractory period.
9: Are you serious?
11: Oh, it's fantastic. Oh.
2: Yeah. I like that word, refractory.
11: Yeah,
14: that's the recovery time.
2: Wow. I've got a joke. I can't.
9: Yeah, let's move on.
2: I still have a really funny.
9: Allie, do you have another letter for us?
2: Oh, sorry.
12: Yes, Allie.
13: I do. Dear Allie, I'm divorced and me and my wife have two kids, so we still live together but just sleep in different rooms. It's been going really well and I just started dating somebody and she knows my situation, but now just decided she wants to meet my wife to make sure I'm not lying about this. Is that reasonable? It's only our second month dating, so I thought I'd wait a while for that. What should I do here?
11: It's reasonable.
9: It's reasonable. Yeah. It's
11: reasonable. Now, I mean, check with your ex-wife.
9: Yeah, I don't know if she's going to really enjoy that, but...
13: Yeah.
9: Yeah, that situation always works until somebody starts dating.
10: Yeah, someone's used that excuse on her before. Like, no, my wife's cool with this, ex-wife.
11: Yeah, you're exactly right. She has... Because this guy's giving her no reason not to trust him.
10: Right, you're telling the truth, but...
11: Which is unfair for her not to just automatically trust this guy because of something that happened in her past, but...
2: After you introduce them, then take her to the next room and give her a good solid rogering.
11: Right.
2: Loud. Real loud.
11: Yeah.
2: Yeah, that'll help.
11: You enjoying this, ex-wife?
13: Just get a letter.
12: Get a load of this.
11: Do you hear her? No, you don't. That's why we got divorced, isn't it? If you would shut up.
9: Have you ever known a couple that kept the marital home and they move in and out every week?
2: Yes.
9: Like, and then they have like an apartment or a condo or whatever.
2: Absolutely do.
9: And they will move back and forth week to week.
11: Oh, so it's like honey, it's your turn in the condo.
13: Right, so the kids never have to move.
9: Yeah,
13: and
9: so
13: the ones.
11: I'm all for amicable divorce. I just love hearing about it.
9: Yeah, it does happen.
11: Yeah.
9: Mm-hmm.
11: My parents had one.
2: The one that do they have... do they have the same apartment?
9: Yes.
2: That they switch? Oh, that's
9: weird.
2: The same
9: condo.
2: Okay. That's interesting.
9: Mm-hmm.
2: Yeah, the guy that I know that did that, she had her apartment, he had his apartment, but they had the house together that they kept.
9: I know people like that, too.
2: That's a kind of a financial strain.
9: Yeah.
11: Whatever works, yeah. Boy.
13: Yeah, you could look at it as an investment. Maybe the apartments are going up in value. Maybe they bought condos and a house or something.
2: If they're sharing the same apartment, then there's a lot that you could have a lot of really awkward stuff going on.
9: Well, you could have separate bedrooms.
2: Hey, by the way, that new chair really isn't for sitting.
9: Oh boy!
11: Right.
2: You might want to wipe that down.
11: You know, I saw you put a fern in that. That isn't a planter.
13: Don't open the top drawer, whatever you do.
2: I know, Allie. Are you on your way to London again?
13: Yes, I'm going on Friday to London.
2: All right, and are you playing? What is it called? The top?
13: Yeah, I'll be at Top Secret again. I'm not sure what day.
11: Okay.

0: the see-through underwear makes me a little suspicious.
1: But she kind of knows that he's doing the laundry. Yeah. Would she be
2: but
1: that
2: she was
1: brazen?
2: Doing her own stuff. She was folding her own stuff, so I think it was a surprise that he did all of it, it sounds
1: nice.
2: Like.
1: Mm.
2: Well, that's still a big chance to take, though, if you're
1: right.
2: cheating and using laundry.
3: I have a more mundane issue on this same topic. Don't you hate it when you open up the washing machine?
0: And there's stuff in it?
3: And there's stuff in there.
4: What do you mean?
1: Well, the washing machine particularly.
3: And then you go, okay.
4: Oh,
3: now,
4: you're saying someone does a wash and don't put
3: it in the dryer. Do I put this in the dryer?
0: No, because you don't know what's in there that needs to be hanging.
3: Yeah, I've learned that lesson.
5: Yeah. As long as you ask.
3: I've ruined a lot of, what if they're not there?
5: Well, then you're stuck with
3: mildew. Now, back in the day when I lived in an apartment.
0: You would just stick it on top of the dryer.
3: Yeah, you take the wet stuff out, put it on top of the thing and put your own stuff in. Yeah, but
2: right.
3: Yeah, that's a much more mundane issue that we can't solve that problem either. No,
2: but it is a weird situation that she's only folding her stuff and leaves him to do his and the kid.
0: That is weird. No,
3: they're done.
0: Yeah,
3: get out.
5: Sounds like she's punishing him. Like you need to do some chores around here, dude.
4: I don't think she cares what he finds at this point. So
3: yeah, they're done.
2: Aww.
3: Get your things together.
4: Time to lower you up.
0: All right.
3: Let's move on, Allie. What else you got?
2: Dear Allie, my best friend's husband just got caught cheating, and it turns out my husband knew what was going on. I said, why wouldn't you tell me? He said, because he didn't think you should get involved. But that's crazy. That's not getting involved. That's telling your wife who you're supposed to tell everything to, right?
1: No.
2: I wouldn't have told my friend, and I wouldn't have gotten involved either. No. But I'm mad that he didn't trust me enough to tell me.
1: No, it's not a trust thing. He didn't want anything to do with this drama.
4: He was trying to distance himself.
1: Forgive.
5: He did the right thing, but I'm on your side. I would want to know, too. I would hate to be left out. Like, how dare you not share that info with me?
1: I know. This seems like a very womanly argument. It does. Yeah. Like, most women would be so mad.
0: Women love the tea, my friend.
2: I agree with Jess. Yeah. I'd be like, don't we tell each other everything? It doesn't mean we're going to tell the person. Yeah. Right.
1: But you're all impossible.
5: Right thing. Blah, blah, blah.
3: Next. Let's get to our next letter,
4: That's the
3: Allie.
4: Best lover you'll ever have.
0: Doesn't talk back.
4: That's right. Your right hand. Okay. Yeah, if you're left.
2: Dear I'm sorry. Allie, my husband usually does boys' night once a week at his friend's house, but his friend's girlfriend just moved in, and so now they go out. Apparently, they've been going to Hooters, which when I found out, I told him that's the same as going to a strip club.
0: Oh, God.
2: He said I'm crazy.
4: Well, she's obviously never been to a strip club. Go ahead.
2: He said I'm crazy and I'm overreacting, but am I? What do you guys think?
4: Yes.
0: Yes.
1: The best thing this guy can do is take her to Hooters.
0: Yeah.
1: And she'll see that it's damn close to a strip club.
4: Attaboy.
0: Boys will be boys. Let it go. It's no big deal. Jeez.
3: Allie, have you ever been to a Hooters?
2: Yeah, in L.A. I used to go. In Vegas, there was one. They had really good wings.
0: They do have good wings.
4: Yeah, they have good wings.
2: Yeah.
1: My issue with Hooters the last few times I went was some of those girls, their boobs were too small. You can't work here.
0: No.
1: You cannot work here.
6: It's called what? Hooters.
1: Yeah. I'm not eating at ironing boards. I'm eating at Hooters.
6: I'm not eating at Friday.
3: That gets to a legal issue.
1: Legally, they should be allowed to say, we are simply not hiring the small boobed.
3: Right. Now,
1: I'm not saying there's no place for small boobed.
3: What if there was a special room? It's like, remember back in the day you'd get smoking or non-smoking? You could walk in and say, I prefer the flat-chested women.
1: Oh, well, you're the first person to ever ask for that. And follow me.
3: That's the ironing board room, I believe you call it.
1: I don't have any problem with small boobed women. I just have a problem with them working at Hooters.
5: What if she has a great butt with the orange shorts and the pantyhose?
1: All right.
3: Josh is just pissed because they wouldn't let him work at Dick's Sporting Goods.
1: That's right. They said, sir, you can work at Ken Dolls.
4: That's right. You're welcome at Ken's.
1: Right.
3: No, going to Hooters, I don't think it's that big of a deal.
1: It is not.
3: I haven't been to Hooters
6: cartoonish.
3: Since we broadcast from there 10 years ago, whatever it was.
1: Yeah, it's really not a big deal.
4: Okay. That was the broadcast I thought would never end.
3: Allie Breen is our guest. Allie Breen is a fine stand-up comedian. She travels the world constantly. We can't figure out how or why. She's usually painting an Airbnb or something.
2: Yeah,
3: and she'll be over in London, England. Are you going to be, you said you're going this Friday?
2: I'm going this Friday, yeah, for a little over a week.

0: So I'll be there for a bit.
1: All right. We have time for one more letter, Allie.
0: Dear Allie, my boyfriend and I broke up because he cheated, and we ended up getting back together years later. Whenever we're in a fight, of course it comes up, and he says it's so long ago, I need to just get over it. I said he's acting like it's not part of our history, and he said he's apologized enough and he's done apologizing for it. So what, you don't have to be sorry anymore if a certain amount of years pass by?
2: I'm starting to have a panic attack. Oh my God.
3: Oh boy.
4: Oh my God.
2: This is every relationship ever.
0: Yeah.
5: If a few years have been in between,
0: it's so
5: though.
0: So bad that he did that, so of course it's going to come up all the time, right? He's wrong.
2: Well,
4: no. It's only coming out because you put it up.
1: I believe the line is, you'd take the garbage out for her, followed by referencing it. Yeah.
4: You have to let it go.
2: Christy, you don't believe that.
4: I do believe
2: inherently, as a woman, you agree with her.
4: No,
2: all share this same insanity. No,
5: if they stay together and didn't break up, she can bring it up as much as she wants, I think. But since they separated for a few years, let it go. Yeah. You guys both did stuff in between.
1: You're also lying. Josh is lying. I believe it's the collective unconscious.
2: Was
1: it Nietzsche or Camus?
6: You're exactly right.
1: The logical positivist, some phony philosopher came
4: she
1: up
4: has
1: with
4: to let
1: it.
4: But
1: it's true.
4: Forget about it.
5: Maybe he shouldn't have cheated.
4: Well, that?
5: There you go.
2: Gender is not
0: comes up in the argument.
2: Gender is not based on whether or not you have a penis or a vagina. It's based on whether or not you agree with this woman or you don't. Right. That's the number one.
0: Wait. Let me ask a question though. So, if your girlfriend had cheated, you don't think you would bring that up every time you guys got into a fight?
2: If I decided to stay with her, I would absolutely, there would have to be a 100% forgiveness in that
3: absolutely.
2: Instance.
4: Yes.
2: And I would not do that. I know that's very hard for a woman to understand.
6: Hard to unring that bell.
1: Well, thanks very much, Allie. Have a great time in the UK.
0: Thank you. I'll be talking to you guys from there next time.
1: Okay, great.
2: Have fun. Be safe.
0: Perfect.
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1: Thank you very much. Coming up, Pizza Hut news again for the second day in a row. 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And also a salad you're not going to want. You'll find out what kind of salad that is.
2: This Allie segment just
4: pisses you off.
2: I cannot. It's no good for me and my views on relationships. Because right now I'm sitting here going, marriage isn't about love. It's about how much you're willing to put up with.
1: Mm.
2: God.
1: So you'd like more letters saying, "Dear Allie, everything is great in my life."
2: Can we get one of those per segment?
1: We could have Christy write in every week.
4: Oh. I can. I'm very happy at home. Yeah, we have a wonderful relationship.
6: See, there's something going on over there.
4: See, and you immediately jump to that.
1: Yeah.
4: Nobody's allowed to be happy here.
6: No.
1: So we're going to come back with happy news.
2: All right.
4: Okay.
1: We've got a nice happy story.
6: My ass.
1: We have happy pizza news and fun salad news.
2: Oh, happy pizza news. This will be good, great for me, won't it? No slings and arrows coming my way.
1: Well, you know what a salad is, right?
4: Oh, my God.
2: We'll be back.
1: These are the O'Reilly Auto Parts Studios. 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
9: I just got done with my first year of college. 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
6: Ah.
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12: 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I did. 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
6: 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There's Christy Lee at the news desk.
4: I just can't take it.
6: There's Pat Godwin.
12: Hey.
6: Jessica Holzman is here.
5: Hi.
6: There's Josh Arnold.
2: There may be nobody funnier.
6: Yeah, absolutely hilarious. There's Ace Cosby.
2: Sorry.
6: The last thing on his mind is the show.
4: Yes.
6: Guys, hello, Tom. How are you, buddy?
1: You guys playing cards?
6: Welcome back. Welcome aboard.
12: Why is everybody here?
6: Sit down. We'll do you in, pal.
1: Trying to find something over here.
6: Well, there's no better time than
12: the on switch.
6: Yeah.
1: Now, a couple things we promised would come up. We may get to those. But first, Pat, I understand that.
6: What the hell was that?
1: When we were talking about today in history, we mentioned one of the important events was the patent on this date in 1873 of Levi's. Mm-hmm. You'll recall Levi Strauss and who else, remember?
4: Jacob somebody.
1: Jacob Davis patented.
4: Oh, Davis.
1: They patented blue
4: patented.
1: Jeans.
4: Yes.
12: Blue jeans.
2: I want blue jeans.
1: And
6: I defect.
1: I thought it might be a nice. And do you have a tribute to blue jeans?
12: The current CEO, Chip Berg, he takes
2: Mr.
12: a shower.
2: Berg. Mr. Berg. Mm-hmm.
12: He takes a shower in his blue jeans. You're talking about how to launder them.
4: Yeah.
1: And this guy's famous for saying you never wash them. You just shower in them and then hang dry. Yeah.
12: Levi's boss.
6: Oh, yeah. Here we go.
12: Says when he spills some tomato sauce on his dungarees, no washing machine, no, he'd much rather take a shower in blue jeans, babe. Denim unwashed. Keep wearing them till they gather moths. But I'd rather have them fresh and clean. Oh, you look like an idiot.

0: Thank you very much. A little tribute.
1: A little tribute to showering in your blue jeans.
2: I can talk away from you.
1: Christy, do you like...
3: yes, sir.
1: Take your jeans Griswold. Inside out.
3: I do turn them inside out.
2: Oh, you do?
3: Wash them on cold. Yes.
1: What's the point of that? Is that because all the funky stuff is on the inside?
2: I think it's more of a dye issue.
3: I think it's a dye issue, yes.
4: So you don't think your jeans get, well, any clothes get clean unless it's unsanitized?
1: Yeah, I like to get not really hot water.
3: Well, the dryer gets really
4: I didn't ask that.
3: Hot,
4: so. I know you like to do it, but is the underlying thing, no one who does laundry and anything but sanitized, they're always wearing filthy clothes, yes or no?
1: Yeah, they're lesser.
4: Okay. All right.
3: You must go through clothes like every other month because the fibers break down so fast.
4: And the hot water heater at your house.
1: Fiber's good for you.
2: How often do you do a load of laundry that's one shirt or one pair of pants?
1: On occasion, yeah, absolutely.
3: What?
4: I would say often. Probably.
3: Do you really?
4: How many water heaters do you have at the compound? You've got to have more than one.
1: Oh yeah, I got a couple.
4: Yeah,
1: I've got that, but I've got the what do you call it?
3: Tankless.
5: Tom has a current issue.
4: Okay.
5: Tom has a current issue with the guy that's doing the or woman that's doing the alterations for his blue jeans.
2: What's wrong?
5: Well, they're making them for a guy who's 5'2", apparently, because he gifted me a pair of blue jeans that went to my knees almost.
1: No, I,
5: I'm not even joking.
1: No, I got a batch of jeans, and one of them, I don't know what happened.
4: Among one of the many regrets I have is he invited me out to shop for jeans one day, and I couldn't believe it. He gets all of his jeans altered.
5: Yeah.
4: I don't. Know what he's thinking.
3: So the pair of jeans that you gave him, had they been altered or were they just bought off the shelf?
1: Yeah, they'd been
4: altered. You had worn them, right?
1: No, they'd been altered. No, there was something, I don't know what happened.
3: So they altered them and they altered them too short?
6: They made capris
5: way
6: for you?
5: Too short.
1: Yeah,
5: I'm 5'8".
3: Why didn't you take them back?
1: They looked like a clam diggers, you know, the ones where you go to the beach. And
4: Man.
1: Yeah, sorry. I thought because Pat has significantly shorter legs.
5: Yeah,
1: I figured they'd fit him, but they
4: did you have a Billy Barty staying at the house at any point?
1: I don't know. Maybe a tape measure error.
5: They're comically short. I'm not even joking.
3: Well, I would take them back to the altar. Well,
1: we're giving them to Goodwill. So
5: I already did.
1: There's some guy that has short legs.
5: Chico.
1: Look very nice. Very nice jeans.
4: Well, let's hope he has both his legs.
1: Yeah, okay.
4: Yeah, but that goes with that. Yeah, of course.
1: Oh, at least they're the same length.
4: Sure.
1: The legs, I mean.
3: No, that's great.
1: Well, it would have been very awkward.
3: One was shorter than the other.
1: One of them did like 6 inches shorter than the other. Although I'm sure you're like the Dudley Moore type of jean.
3: was this done at a department store?
1: I'm not going to say. Uh-huh. Christy Lee's at the news. Did we promise we'd squeeze in one more story?
3: Pizza Hut franchise bringing back the chain's old school style to some of its restaurants.
4: I read this and that's going gangbusters.
3: Yeah,
4: right?
3: Tim Sparks, president of DeLand Corporation.
4: Oh, crap.
3: No, it's not. DALAND.
1: This is DeLand. This is a Pizza Hut. Yeah. They own a bunch of Pizza Huts. It's not the DeLand like DeLand, right. Florida.
3: They're converting some of the over 80 Pizza Huts the company operates to revive the experience from the 80s and 90s.
2: This is great.
3: Yeah. Their change will include the return of the iconic red plastic cups,
4: hot dog,
3: checkerboard tablecloths, red candles, iron table organizers, and the classic Tiffany style lamps.
2: Excellent.
3: They also feature red booths back. That's right. Accentuated with red or with retro photographs throughout the dining room.
1: Good idea.
3: And, of course, the salad bar.
2: Oh, terrific. Mm-hmm.
1: Now, for my Pizza Hut to do it accurately, they're going to have to put a Blockbuster video next door to it.
2: Sure.
6: Yeah.
1: For old time's sake.
3: And they're adding Pac-Man in some locations.
2: I was going to ask if they were going to do those, even the tabletop.
3: The tabletop game.
2: Yes.
6: Did they get the Simpsons?
3: Yes, isn't that where you played? Was it at a Pizza Hut?
1: Yeah, but that's a smart move.
2: Now, if they reinstitute the read a book, get a personal pan pizza.
6: I think they are doing the book it program.
2: Excellent.
6: I thought I saw that somewhere.
2: That was huge.
6: Oh, I would lie all the time. Like, I read this book.
2: Oh.
6: That's right.
3: Oh,
2: might be why they got rid of it.
5: Defeat the whole purpose.
6: My mom was in on it. She'd ask me questions I knew for the book.
1: Well, kind of a fun thing. And yesterday, Pizza Hut won that survey.
3: Yeah, people love Pizza Hut.
1: Of the most pop, I guess it was considered to be the best pizza among that particular sphere of pizza joints. Kind of fun, kind of cool. A nice, fun pizza story. Coming up, we have a salad story.
3: Tomorrow.
1: We can do a little homework. Look into what a salad might be. What's in it?
2: Who's he looking at? I'm not acknowledging his presence. Is he looking at me?
5: Oh, yeah.
2: Is that son of a bitch?
1: These are the O'Reilly Auto Parts Studios. This is the Bob and Tom Show.
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1: Hmm. So Bob and Tom VIP is a good deal?
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18: He's the man.
19: And I can have sex anytime that you want. Because I'm a man who has needs, but they're not that important. And don't expect any flowers from me, because if I'm not mistaken, you prefer jewelry.
20: I'm the king of my castle when you're not around.
18: He's the man.
19: And I'll drink and watch sports whenever I want to get in trouble. And I'll come home when I'm good and ready to sleep on the couch. 'Cause a man's got

0: With us in the studio, comedian Kostaki Economopoulos. Now, we talked a little bit about your love life. What's happening with it again?
1: I've got a girlfriend. She's great. Mm-hmm. We're knocking around and having a good time. And
2: so you have no children,
1: though. I have no children. Mm-hmm. Here's the first sign of me getting old, all right? Here's the first sign of me as an old guy. Give my girlfriend a really good back massage, like 40 minutes. Then it's my turn. I lay down. She just barely starts to rub my back. This is true. And she reaches down and, and says, "Are you sure you want me to rub your back?" And I said, "Yes."
3: Like, what? True enough.
2: Oh, my God.
1: What am I, 100?
4: Vegetarians always want to force feed you their food,
2: of course.
4: I mean, the garden burger. The garden burger, it tastes just like a hamburger.
2: No, it doesn't.
4: A garden burger is to hamburger what a post-op transvestite is to a woman. It looks something like it, but one whiff will tell you that's not tuna fish, it's cat food, and it's not fit for human consumption.
5: Oh. Hey, wait a minute.
0: Comedian Bruce Clark is our guest.
6: How about that Pictionary? You ever play that game?
0: Pictionary?
2: Sure. Yeah. That's we almost got in a fist fight over that, didn't we, Chick?
3: Yeah, we sure did.
6: You play with your friends, they're always drunk, too. You know, all your buddies are always loaded up. Playing there. I get this phrase, I draw it, you know, they're like, "Hey, how about a guy frying his own penis? How about that?" Yeah. What the hell's the matter with you?
3: That's in Pictionary.
6: Idiot. It's Peter Pan, you idiot. Friday here, you moron.
0: Joining us in the studio, comedian Mark Eubanks. Did you go to college down in...
7: I went to college in University of West Virginia, Morgantown, West Virginia.
0: Oh, really?
7: I was a mountaineer.
0: Hmm. Well, why would someone from Florida go to college in West Virginia?
7: Because you didn't have to be real smart to get into school there. Basically, showing up got you that piece of paper.
2: Yeah. Oh. Valedictorian was a 2.0.
7: On the breathalyzer.
8: 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A moment of frivolity.
9: 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Hi, I'm Marty Gleckman for Casket Carnival.

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1: My grandmother, God rest her soul, passed away recently at the age of 91. 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Then I came to the Casket Carnival, and they sold me one for 99 bucks. Hey, the lid was missing, but I doubt that Grandma noticed. We saved so much money, we're taking the kids to Disneyland.
2: Thanks, Grandma.
0: Yeah, thanks, Grandma. And the Casket Carnival is fun for the whole family. Hey, kid, come here. How are you doing?
3: Not so good, Morty. My Uncle Clarence just passed away.
0: Yeah, that's too bad. Hey, you want to spin the Casket Carnival big wheel?
3: Sure.
0: Okay, kid, let her rip. Yikes, congratulations, kid. You won a coupon good for 10% off one of our coffins. And unlike Uncle Clarence, that coupon won't expire. You know, kid, your dad looks a little pale. Here, why don't you take two coupons?
3: Thanks, Morty. You're the best. I love the Casket Carnival. Whee!
0: Don't mention it. 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And don't forget to say hello to our lovable mascot, Embalmo the Clown.
4: Hey, yeah, there. Thanks for coming to the Casket Carnival. You're really going to dig our prices there. Don't forget to ask about our layaway plan, eh? Hey, geez, what's wrong with these people? I'm dying up here, huh?
5: Mommy, Mommy, that clown is scaring me.
6: Ignore him, Wilbur. Everyone else is.
4: Hey, Mommy, you like balloon animals? Guess what this is.
6: Oh, my God, you're sick.
4: Yeah, well, you can just kiss my ass.
0: We're the Casket Carnival. Be sure to stop by this weekend for our open house. There'll be free hot dogs and sodas, and as a special treat, the kids can get their faces painted by our staff mortician, Roger Mortis. And hey, are you in the market for a cut-rate cemetery plot? We recently removed our old septic system out behind the Casket Carnival, and we've turned this fertile ground into a discount graveyard. Now, for as little as 50 bucks, your loved ones can be interred. Right behind the Casket Carnival. Hurry, space is limited. Remember what Embalmo the Clown always says.
4: At the cremation station, we want to earn your business. You know, sometimes I wish I were dead.
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9: Comedian Scott Dunn is here with us. Scott, a young fellow, and I'm trying to remember, you're a relatively new dad. You have a young, is it daughter?
10: A little boy.
9: I'm sorry. Boy. How old?
10: 2 years old.
9: Okay. 2 year old boy. That's great.
10: Yeah.
9: Cool.
11: Terrible twos.
10: Yep. Yeah. Yeah.
11: So they say.
10: Yeah. He's doing good. How old do you think is, what time do you think it's time to stop breastfeeding a baby?
12: 6 weeks?
9: No.
11: 6 weeks?
9: Christy quit early.
11: I've known some people who breastfed
12: until
11: the baby
12: it?
11: Was 4 or 5.
10: Oh, see, I don't feel so bad anymore because our son's 2. My wife's still breastfeeding. Starting to get a little creepy.
11: Mm-hmm. Really?
13: Oh, yeah.
10: When it's a baby and he asks for nanny, that's cute. When he's old enough to say, hey, why don't you whip out one of those tatas and give me a squirt?
9: Yeah.
10: I think it's time to wean.
14: Yeah. I'll get some service over here.
10: Yeah.
9: When he hands her a buck.
10: Yeah.
9: Yeah. It's
10: my
9: time
10: son has started incorporating a salt shaker and limes. Enough.
11: Yeah, all right. Go.
9: That's too much.
14: Shots!
10: Yeah, honey, stop complaining that his mustache tickles and just end it.
9: Oh, wow. Yeah, we were talking about that. There is sort of an uncomfortable point at which they go along forever.
10: Have you ever breastfed in public, Christy?
12: Yes.
10: It's uncomfortable, isn't it?
12: Yes.
10: I'm a big fan of women breastfeeding in public.
11: I am too.
10: It's one of my causes. So if I see like a young mother, perhaps, in a bookstore off in the corner trying to discreetly nurse her baby, you can tell she's nervous. I'll go out of my way to say something positive.
11: Mm-hmm.
10: I'll walk right over to her and I'll say, oh, that's nice. You can just see her let down.
11: Yeah.
10: You
11: know,
13: I think these women who breastfeed in public should be rounded up by the police and taken to jail.
9: What is your problem?
11: Really? Why?
9: Why is your problem?
13: Huh?
9: No, encouraging women to breastfeed is an intelligent thing to do.
13: Not in public.
9: Our society.
12: Yes, deal in out public of it.
13: No,
12: is
13: that's
12: fine.
11: When did you become so puritanical piece of... Never mind.
10: Chick prefers it on video in the privacy of his own home.
13: Exactly right.
9: No, our society, especially in the 50s, women were discouraged from breastfeeding. It was considered to be some kind of primitive ritual only performed
13: and
9: by
13: what happened
9: tribes
13: to those days?
9: Somewhere. No, it's breastfeeding
11: and here
9: is
11: it
9: natural,
11: it's good
9: normal,
11: and healthy.
9: It's good for the baby.
11: Yeah.
9: Helps the mothers, I understand it helps them with their weight control.
11: I don't understand why we as Americans have made the breast taboo.
10: Right. Britney Spears had a baby. Is she breastfeeding or is she bottle feeding?
12: I don't know.
13: We don't know.
10: Either way, that kid's drinking out of plastic containers.
11: Whichever
9: Very
11: way.
9: Good observation. That's brilliant.
15: They don't say we didn't warn you. There's laughter ahead. This is Bob and Tom Radio.
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1: You love his plain speaking, straight shooting, no-nonsense approach to solving callers' problems. You tune in to his nationally syndicated talk show every day to hear the wise insight and savvy advice he gives to his callers.
2: You see, caller, what you got there is a can opener. You use it to open cans.
3: A can opener? I never made the connection. Thanks, Mr. Obvious. You're a lifesaver.
2: Yeah, that's what I'm here for, caller.
1: He's Mr. Obvious, America's favorite answer man. There's not a situation that he can't handle with his sage-like wisdom and his quick-draw wit.
2: Well, waste not, want not, caller.
1: And now, Bob and Tom Productions is proud to present a side of Mr. Obvious you never heard before.
2: Ah, I hit my head. Damn, that's smart. Uh-oh. Oh, was my mic on?
1: Now you can hear for the first time the Mr. Obvious that the censors didn't want you to hear.
4: Oh.
1: It's Mr. Obvious, too hot for radio.
4: Oh,
1: Mr. Obvious, too hot for radio. We can't even play it for you in this commercial. It's just too hot.
3: So, Mr. Obvious, I can't figure out why it's not working.
2: Oh, well... Well, I can tell you why it's not working.
3: Oh yeah? Why is that?
2: It's because you're a stupid idiot. That's why it's not working, you dumb...
5: Cut. John, you can't say that on the air.
2: Look, I'm sorry, but what the... This dip doesn't even know how to operate his toaster? Come on, Bill. Don't we have anyone screening these damn calls?
5: All right. Settle down, John.
2: Don't settle down, John, me. And where the... those pictures I was supposed to see. Get down on the phone. If I don't get those pictures in here by 2 o'clock, I'm going to walk off this mother. You hear me, Bill? I'm not you. I've got money. You know what that means, Bill? That means I've got enough money that I can say you, Bill. Now give me some decent callers on the phone. These calls are ponderous, man. Ponderous.
5: All right, John. We'll take care of it.
2: And where's my orange smoothie? Damn it! I asked for a Kim orange smoothie like 20 minutes ago.
1: Mr. Obvious. Raw. Uncut. Uncensored.
2: So, you see my point, caller?
3: No, I don't, Mr. Obvious. That's got to be the stupidest thing I've ever heard.
2: I'm sorry, wait a minute. What did you say, you piece of...
3: You heard me.
2: Look, we've got caller ID. I'm going to have a couple of my gorillas down there getting medieval on your ass. How do you like that, Mr. Tuffy? Huh? I'll make you think stupidest thing you ever heard. I'll be watching from my yacht while the cops are fishing your bloated carcass out of the river next week, pal.
3: Hey, look, take it easy, Mr. Obvious. I was just kidding.
2: Oh, yeah, just kidding, huh? Sounds like you just made the connection, right? You just made the... connection, didn't you, mother?
1: 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That's 1-800-EAT.
3: And so, Mr. Obvious, that was the last time I ever saw her alive.
2: Oh, I'm sorry, caller. You've obviously mistaken me for someone who gives a.
1: Don't be a moron. Order your tapes today. Holy.
6: It's just too hot. Hello, hi. Greetings and salutations from the O'Reilly Auto.

0: Godwin.
1: Hey, Chip.
0: We'll get back to your shirt in a moment, Pat.
2: All right.
0: There's Josh Arnold.
3: Hi.
0: There's Ace Cosby.
4: Hello.
0: I'm Chick McGee. Hello, Tom. Have you noticed Pat Godwin's shirt today?
5: Love it.
6: Love it.
0: Love it. You used to wear stuff like this, though. I don't know what happened.
5: Yeah, I've got a couple like that.
1: That's nice.
3: You had that fun one.
0: You had the salmon fit, that fish shirt forever. You wore that.
6: Oh, yeah.
2: Yeah, I don't know where that is. I love that shirt.
0: I love that.
6: That is a vacation shirt.
5: Describe that, Christy. Kind of a Hawaiian feel, but more of a print.
6: It's printed with cocktails on it.
0: Yeah.
1: Cocktails. I lost my job, my wife, my kids. I'm giving you one more chance, cocktails.
6: That screams party, buddy.
1: It's cool, isn't it?
3: It is cool.
6: It's got a little party umbrellas, you know, the little umbrellas you put in your drink.
5: You're going to be the guy on the ship playing a little bit of piano.
1: Oh, I wore this on the ship.
6: That's
3: a great ship.
0: Shirt.
5: Now, did you ever get lucky on the ships? Did you ever?
0: I was just going to say, had rule about fraternization.
1: Yeah, on Carnival, you can't fraternize because you're in the crew area. But on Royal Caribbean, you're a guest. You can do whatever you want.
5: I have a question. Does the word?
1: You saw how I got away from that.
6: Yeah, I saw how you got away.
5: Does the word fraternize?
1: Yeah, it's got the F.
0: Fraternize.
5: Wouldn't that mean only with other men?
0: Oh, because frat's in it. I don't think so. I don't think that's a gender in that case.
5: Okay, just curious.
6: I guess maybe. Womanize.
1: That's the term they used, actually. In other words, don't
6: sororitize.
1: Talk to any...
0: So, sororitization, is that what you want?
5: Uh-huh. Penetration is what I want. Pat, any penetration on board the...
0: I don't think he's a gentleman.
5: Okay,
0: as you would say, he's not going to share.
5: I have been actually deleting the word penetration from several stories this morning.
0: Really?
5: Yeah, we have...
0: why would you do that?
5: Contextually, it was inappropriate. We have a story. Huh? We have a story about intimate relations in automobiles.
0: That's where Pat likes it, you know.
5: A survey and B, a guide from Men's Health magazine about the best ways to have
0: What was that Fodor's guide for?
5: Fodor's guide for Europe. That thing.
0: Yeah,
5: there was Fielding's guide to Europe, and I think Fodor's did guides for the whole world.
0: Yeah,
6: yeah.
5: But no, this is a how to. It's unintentionally hilarious. A guide to how to have
0: sex,
5: a little canoodling in an automobile.
0: Oh!
5: But I want to get back to the ship thing, Pat. You spent many years on the ships entertaining, mm-hmm. and I know you play the big rooms. You're one of the big draws.
1: Oh yeah, it was fun.
5: And did you ever, do a little more than a meet and greet?
1: To be honest with you, I was pretty miserable at the time because I was going through a divorce, so I wasn't real into hanging out afterwards. I hang out? Yeah, I may have. Did I date? Perhaps.
6: date on a ship? That's
0: give
6: a great
0: him the
6: word.
0: Give him the what is? What is? Tell him that.
1: Yeah, I mean, it's a nonstop party. These people are in the mood for anything. After a while, they see a good show, they hang out. It's nonstop partying.
5: Mm. I see.
1: Crazy. Lots of food. Lots of sex.
5: Oh, that's where we were going. Okay, well, we'll certainly move on from there. We opened up with Mr. Obvious. And actually, I have a question, a letter here, asking a question directed to Mr. Obvious. Since he's not here, maybe we can answer this. And I don't get it. This comes to us from South Carolina. Chad writes, settle a long-running feud at my house. You're putting clean pillowcases on. Does the tag on the end of the pillow go inside where you can't see it?
6: Yeah.
0: Yes, absolutely.
3: It goes in the closed end of the pillowcase.
1: Yes. Exactly.
0: A standard procedure. And don't tear it off because the police can't come and take you to jail.
5: I mean, isn't that obvious?
1: Yeah.
5: Right?
3: In this case, the other person thinks the tag should be on the open side of the pillowcase.
5: Why?
3: I don't know. It's their feud.
0: Why that would be even a consideration to leave it hanging out.
3: Same.
6: And when you put the pillow on the bed, do you put the open end toward the end of the mattress, or do you put both ends in?
0: Well, here's the thing. There's
6: you know what I mean?
0: There's like a Swedish thing, I think, about that.
6: Yeah.
0: Or a superstition. You keep the closed end of all your pillows and your towels away from the door so evil spirits can't get in.
6: Really?
5: I didn't need to start thinking about that.
6: Yeah. Me either, because I've always done it the opposite. Like the open end would be facing on the outside.
0: That explains all your troubles.
6: That does. I will change that up immediately. Yeah, thank you, sir.
0: You'll pick right up.
3: There are some people who can fold a pillowcase when it's on the pillow in a way where it's almost like both have closed ends.
6: Yeah,
3: I've done it a couple times like on accident.
6: Huh.
3: I can't totally figure it out.
5: That person probably fairly uptight, I'm guessing.
3: It's nice. It's nice.
6: It is nice. Well, no, the lady that cleans my home, that sounds horrible, but she used to work in the hotel industry, and I guess that was a standard procedure for them.
3: Doesn't sound horrible. You deserve nice things.
0: A cleaning lady?
5: How about this?
0: Cleaning? Is she stealing yet?
6: No, God, okay, I love her. Good. She's like family.
5: They all do, right? Is that what you're saying?
0: Oh, eventually, yeah.
6: No, they don't.
5: That's from a Woody Allen movie. Do you take the ends of the toilet paper and make it into a nice triangle?
0: Oh.
3: No, but that's always a nice touch, too. Yeah.
6: You know what she does at our house? She makes little roses at the end.
5: Huh. What?
6: Yes.
5: Wow.
3: That seems like too much.
6: She makes a flower
0: of some
6: sort.
0: That seems like a cry for help.
5: It's overkill. Doesn't it? Does it make you feel guilty? You're cramming it into a wad and shoving it in your ass.
0: I see this woman has no existence for being alive other than the people she's cleaning
6: she
0: for.
6: Is
0: she has
6: a
0: no
6: wonderful
0: family.
6: Woman.
0: No.
6: Okay. Married children, put them through college. She's a great gal. Yeah.
3: Excellent.
6: Yeah.
0: Sounds lost and alone.
1: Her own home's a mess. Isn't that ironic?
6: No.
0: That's what I heard.
3: Being a housekeeper, that kind of sounds, I mean, you can kind of choose your own hours in a
6: yeah.
3: way.
6: Yeah. Yeah. Your families you want to work for.
3: Yeah. You can listen to music.
0: I bet you there are more people who clean houses with filthy homes than not. I can't imagine going home and
6: wanting to clean your own house.
0: Yeah, clean the house. Well, it's all damn day.
5: You know, the painter's house always needs painting, and the
0: doctor's kids are always sick. Oh, yeah.
6: I went to this lady's daughter's wedding. I mean, she's family to me.
3: Great.
6: I love her.
3: Yeah.
6: I've known her forever.
0: Huh? I wonder what the cleaning
5: she in the
0: lady,
5: will.
0: I wonder what cleaning lady just says about Christy. She's a horrible woman. She yelled at me. She beat me.
4: Her hit me when me.
6: What is wrong with everywhere?
5: I don't know. Her underwear makes me sick.
0: I'm constantly flinchy. I hate that woman.
5: Looks like Jackson Pollock putting too much cocoa.
1: That woman is from night sweats.
0: So perhaps we got a little character.
3: Diablo Blanco.
6: Now you're a little closer.
5: Diablo Blanco. Okay, I think we've established. Okay, it's going to be a good show.
0: What is Spanish for white death?
5: I think that's pretty much it.
0: Blanco Muerte. Blanco Muerte. I think I'm close.
6: Oh boy,
0: Christy is white death.
5: Let's see where this all started with a question.
6: Well, when I see her tomorrow, to
5: so, so the answer, Chad, in South Carolina is yes. The tag in the pillow goes
6: no,
5: in first.
6: You cut the tag off.
5: Chick told you it's felony.
6: I don't care.
0: Says it right on the tag.
6: Take me to jail.
3: The fine print actually says
6: if you own it,
3: you can tear it off.
6: Yes.
1: Really?
0: Son of a bitch. I didn't think you read that far.
5: You've read the whole thing, and yet you've never gotten to the end of a porno. It's amazing. Well.
0: Always the dig. Oh, we had a nice little time going there.
3: Not a fun hang.
0: No. Just crash right into the wall at the end.
5: You know, I know Christy's gal, because I lead the meetings of White Diablo. Blanco Diablo. Let's see now. Where was I? I know. Coming up, we have two different things about intimate relations and automobiles and trucks. And then we can, of course.
0: Have you ever had relations in a automobile or a pickup truck, any time of a motor vehicle?
5: It's funny because I was thinking.
0: I know you did something on the hood of one in a garage.
6: Yeah, I do too.
0: That's a famous one.
5: But no, I was trying to think because we had a huge argument the other day about my new favorite song called 20 Cigarettes.
6: Oh, God.
5: By Morgan Wallen.
0: I'm sure he's fine. I don't care for that song. And I've tried to like him. I really have.
5: I love that song. And it does involve intimate activity in the back of a pickup truck.
6: Do you love that song because she loves that song? Be honest.
3: Which is a totally acceptable thing.
6: That is acceptable.
0: Absolutely.
5: No. Yes. That's not, that isn't even one she likes.
6: Okay.
5: I was taken to that Morgan Wallen concert knowing nothing about him, and then I spent the next 2 days listening to his music. And that's my favorite song. But the
0: I told a girl one time that I was a Cowboy fan.
3: No.
6: No way. Yeah. You really wanted that, man.
0: Yeah. Oh, yeah. I knew enough about him so I could lie about it.
5: You better go to a meeting with Pat.
0: Oh, yeah.
3: Wasn't Sophia Vergara? Who?
0: It was a little bit of okay.
3: Right.
0: I'll tell you that. Yeah.
6: So she was worth it.
0: She was fantastic.
5: That's a whole new topic.
0: Yeah, right.
6: What you've done?
0: Lying to women. Yes.
5: No, no,
0: at
5: no.
0: last, we're here.
5: Going to things. I once...
6: Doing things you don't want to do just to get laid.
5: I once went to see the Lipizzaner Stallions.
6: Oh, I've heard that's really cool.
5: Well, it was kind of interesting.
0: Of course you're a woman. Yeah. You would say that.
5: But I believe, I think it was the choice of going to see the Rolling Stones that night or the Lipizzaner Stallions at Madison Square Garden. I'm not sure which one I chose.
0: Don't you think Troy Aikman's the best quarterback? You're damn right I do.
5: I got a true
0: story.
5: This is a real quick true story. I'll tell you the short version. We're driving, I'm in Los Angeles. We're driving her mother's beautiful Cadillac convertible. We've just left a Grateful Dead concert.
6: Mm-hmm.
5: We're driving back, and she says to me, "Well, I'm really glad we went to this instead of accepting that invitation to go to Hugh Hefner's house." I went, "What?"
0: Oh, my goodness. Really?
5: Her mother was incredibly well-connected. We had been invited to the Playboy Mansion.
0: I don't think we could be around you if you had actually visited the mansion.
5: I don't think I would have left.
0: Yeah, probably, yeah.
5: Hanging out with Jimmy Conn?
0: Jimmy Conn's in the grotto.
5: He is. Are you kidding?
0: Absolutely.
5: Every word of that is
6: man.
5: True.
0: I understand the grotto was filthy, though. That pool, that swimming
5: I've heard area. That. I had heard that.
3: Well, you don't even slow down to kick her out of the car, do you? After she says that.
0: I'm sorry. Did you see a dog on the side of the road? No, lean out farther.
3: Yeah.
5: I'm like leaving the Universal Amphitheater in Los Angeles in a Cadillac convertible after seeing the Grateful Dead. Wow, those were the days, huh?
6: Yeah.
5: That's a whole new topic. Things you've done. When you said you were a Cowboy fan, that
6: was shocking.
5: The little guy on your shoulder go, don't do it, chick.
0: No, he wasn't on my shoulder.
5: Look what time it is. What's going on over there?
0: I'll tell you about Simply Safe, my home security system. 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
5: Thank you very much, Chick McGee.
0: Yes, sir.
5: Coming up, the aforementioned probe into intimate activities in automobiles. We have an interesting Pizza Hut update. After yesterday, we had Pizza Hut news. We have more today. We also have a bizarre story involving the so-called Cybertruck.
6: Mm-hmm.
5: And
6: man, those flip me out. I see them every day, and
0: I don't care for the look.
6: Me either.
0: I'm sure they're fine.
6: They look scary
0: vehicle.
6: To me.
0: They scare me.
6: They're like,
5: yeah, they're weird looking.
0: It looks like that girl, that woman, miniseries V. Remember that with the aliens? That looks like something she drives.
3: It does.
0: Yeah.
5: And coming up in the world of beer, a sad end in the world of beer.
0: I saw that and couldn't believe it.
5: And we'll of course have a couple of beer tributes. In honor of the end of this famous beer. No, and, of course, where would we be without a world record from David Rush?
0: Oh, boy.
5: You wouldn't be here in the O'Reilly Auto Parts Studios. 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
1: Our guest is comedian Tim Northern.
20: Good morning.
1: Fresh off of a Star Search.
20: I'm the product of a biracial marriage. My father was African American and my mother was black.
21: Wow.
20: I found out my grandfather was colored. So.
21: There's been so many different names. Oh my God.
1: Tim walked in and he said he played golf yesterday at a course near here, and the course is called
20: Hanging Tree. Played at a course called.
1: You know, and I don't know. Tim's a large black man.
20: I kept looking for the hanging tree because I wanted to stay as far away from it as I could.
21: Wow.
1: Just left me a little uncomfortable.
20: I went to the course one time. It was closed because they had a blind golfers tournament.
21: They did?
20: Yeah, I'm like, can't they play at night?
21: Sure. What's the difference?
0: 4 a.m.?
1: I never thought of that.
21: Oh, yeah.
1: Eyebrow dandruff. That's disgusting. Is that a thing?
3: I'm not proud of it.
1: Why would you bring that up on the air?
3: I didn't. It was Christy did. It was said in confidence off the air.
0: Yeah.
1: Don't ever say eyebrow dandruff in front of a potential lover.
6: Oh, okay.
3: Hey, look, ladies, if I'm on top, you might get sprinkled on.
22: Well, let it snow.
1: If you're on top, I'll just let everybody else finish that.
3: Oh, I see. If you're on top, you got about eight seconds to live. Is that it?
1: I wouldn't say eight.
3: If you're on top, Godspeed to your ribs, ladies. Is that what we're getting at?
6: Hey, you're listening to the Bob and Tom All Day Replay. Today's Bob and Tom Show replayed back to back to back. Hey, up next, though, it's Bob and Tom After Hours. 4 hours of Bob and Tom archive highlights, classics, and CD cuts on Bob and Tom Radio 24/7.
0: I had no part in that. Hello, welcome back.
1: And yet I blame you.
0: To the Bob and Tom Show. I understand that. We're in the O'Reilly Auto Parts Studios. Chrissy Lee at the news desk.
6: Hi.
0: Pat Godwin at the music desk.
23: Hello.
0: Hello. There's Josh Arnold.
3: Hi, and thank you for the recommendation, guys, for An Officer and a Gentleman. Damn fine movie.
0: Oh, yeah.
6: I'm glad you watched it.
3: A great movie, actually.
0: Well, I'm going to ruin it for you. There's Ace Cosby.
24: Hello.
0: I'm Chick McGee, and you know Deborah Winger hated Richard Gere during the filming.
3: I read that.
0: Yeah. And all that honest, she looks like she's all steamy and ready to go, and looking at me, it's hatred.
3: Aww. Yeah, she was also very, very unhappy that she had to get naked.
0: Yeah.
3: And so, because that scene, there are some moments in that scene that are as intimate and real as, I mean, so they nailed it.
0: Right.
3: But good movie.
0: Yeah. Wow.
3: Did you also know the producer of that did not want Up Where We Belong in that movie.
0: Oh, really?
3: He goes, that song is not a hit. It sucks. I want to use On the Wings of Love.
6: Oh, yeah. Right. Wow.
3: I want to use that. And thankfully, somebody talked him out of it. Yeah,
0: Bill Medley and Jennifer Warren.
6: Jennifer Warren,
0: maybe?
6: Yeah.
0: Jennifer Warren.
2: Great tune.
3: Wow. Yeah.
2: Where were
0: whatever
2: we?
0: You say, mayonnaise.
2: Lou Gossett from an officer and a gentleman. I haven't seen that in quite a while.
0: What is it, mayonnaise?
2: Again, I'll have either. To go.
3: See, his last name Mayo.
2: Revisit mayonnaise. Revisit the movie.
6: Let's see. Guy in a uniform, though.
2: We've established the fact that you have to, when you get your pillows, to settle the argument, the tag goes inside the pillowcase when you slip it in.
0: Of course.
2: Yep. I wanted to double check. It is legal to cut those tags off.
6: Of course.
2: But.
0: See, this is like my Wizard of Oz thing. Of course it's legal.
6: Of
0: it's
6: course.
0: Okay. Oh,
2: but
0: it says it that you shouldn't, and that's the. Never
2: there's
0: mind.
2: A codicil.
0: Okay.
2: It will void the warranty on most pillows.
6: Oh, no. Have you ever claimed a warranty on a pillow?
2: Have you ever seen the line at the pillow factory of the people that are complaining about
0: it? No, sort of people wringing their hands. Do they make pillows?
6: Oh, my gosh.
2: That's what it says here. Okay. Now it's time to get to our letters. A couple quick reminders. The Bob and Tom pop-up shop is up and running at bobandtom.com. We've got some pretty cool new stuff.
0: Is this irritating?
2: Yeah. Well,
3: I love it. I think everybody loves it.
0: Thank you.
2: I hate it. I'm renaming the store now.
3: you know what? I promise you that's going to happen.
0: Bob and Tom Lightning Store.
3: Okay.
2: But yeah, it's there. There's some cool stuff. Some new things and a cool tribute thing to the forthcoming 110th running of the Indy 500. By the way, our special edition of that show will be broadcast online.
0: I've seen every race.
2: If you'd like to listen that morning, go to our website and click over. It'll explain how to listen, which is kind of fun. We'll be doing some stuff with a whole... Well, there'll be people everywhere. That's all I can tell you. Hundreds of thousands of them.
0: Right.
2: Mm-hmm. And you could be part of it. Now, let's see. Where were we? Oh, it's a letters time. Do you have any letters over there?
0: Dear Bob and Tom Show, my dog is a liar.
6: What do you mean a liar?
0: This is from Delmar. I asked her if she had been in the utility room in the cat box. I took a picture of her, and she denied it. But here's the evidence, as you can see. Have you been in the cat box?
3: Oh. No, I haven't been in the cat box.
0: Oh, not me.
2: Look at their nose, all that
0: kitty litter and feet. They do, that's like Tootsie Roll. I think that plays into my, I dislike Tootsie Rolls.
3: I do, too.
2: They look like cat turds?
0: Well, yeah.
2: Yeah.
0: You know, they almost called them cat turds. That might be a great idea, call something like that, cat turds. Kids would love that stuff. Gross stuff?
2: You mean like the candy called boogers?
0: Yeah, right.
2: You know, I don't think that'd go.
0: Cat turds?
2: Dingleberries might. Like if you had a candy, like chocolate-covered dingleberries, I think those might sell.
3: I was in an issue with goobers because when I grew up, that meant hocker.
6: Yeah, me too.
3: Yeah, same here. So I was like, why would they call that goobers?
6: I agree. Ugh.
2: We had a fake candy in the show called hockers.
3: I was a yogurt. Yeah,
2: I don't remember. I wrote it.
3: I remember Peggy Fleming was the.
2: Oh, that's right.
3: was on the.
2: Yeah. I don't remember that or that movie you were talking about.
0: Sorry, what's green and skates backwards?
2: Peggy Fleming. That's hilarious. Certainly a classic.
0: Yeah.
2: Well,
0: what do you have?
2: I have lots of stuff over here.
0: All right.
2: The.

0: And I know there's some kind of scientific study that day-old spaghetti recooked with it has had the sauce in it overnight in the fridge.
1: Alton Brown explained there's some sort of chemical reaction.
2: And the tomatoes.
0: Nothing better.
2: Yeah.
0: I love that.
2: So maybe that also pertains to the pizza since it has tomato sauce on it.
0: Could be. Then Jennifer addresses me in spite of her secret crush on Josh. The first part I can't read just due to modesty. The second part says, Tom, our local Domino's, paren, this may be regional, will sell you raw pizza dough for a couple of bucks. You can make your own pizza at night. I was noting that.
1: Wait a minute. What?
0: You can buy raw. I was saying yesterday that my girls all the time want to do make your own pizza.
1: Right, sure.
0: And you go to the store. By the time you've bought all the ingredients, you could have bought 10 pizzas at the pizza place.
1: So they say you can go to Domino's and get all the ingredients?
0: At her Domino's, she said it may be regional. You can just grab, they'll sell you the dough.
3: They have a rogue employee in the back selling it out of a truck.
4: How you doing? How many you need tonight?
5: You need some green pepper?
0: Now, Jennifer, once again from Idaho.
4: Nine green peppers. Let's go.
5: You know, they call these capsicum in Australia.
4: That's right. They don't know the words green pepper.
1: You can pre-made dough at any grocery store.
2: Yeah, you can.
1: Right, but who knew that Domino's did it?
2: Yeah,
0: I know you can.
1: You know, this is the problem. That's not the topic at all, but thanks.
3: Go ahead.
1: You sell them out of the
0: Domino's. I'm just saying, I'll do this weekend. I'll tally up the cost of going and buying
1: pizza dough. It's amazing. But as you say, it's fun for the girls.
0: But we do it constantly. And the pizza, we get
2: you can say no.
1: They have constant pizza.
0: We get the pizza dough from, what's the place called?
2: Trader Joe's.
0: Yes, Trader Joe's. very good pizza.
1: Let me ask you something. If you're out running an errand and you get lost, how do you ask for directions? Because you don't know where you're going or what the name of the place is when you get there.
0: I had a rough day yesterday. I had my second flat tire.
1: What a shock.
0: My second flat tire in a week.
2: How did you do that?
0: The first one was a giant nail. The second was a giant screw. I believe it's the house being constructed across the street.
2: Exactly what it is. Yep.
1: Maybe just drive on the road and not...
6: Yeah, up into the construction site. Maybe that would help.
0: Yes, it's my fault.
6: I mean, it is the ultimate driving vehicle, but don't...
0: And then there was a massive storm, and then I forgot that they've closed the major access road into the city just in time for the major event in the town. I want to find out who's making money rebuilding that road they just rebuilt.
1: They all are.
0: And hang them publicly.
6: Everybody's
0: but that's another
6: rich.
0: Story.
6: Everybody.
0: Chick writes, we're back to Jennifer at Idaloo, Texas.
6: Go, Jen.
0: She goes, Chick, you are correct to hate Dallas.
6: Thank you.
0: Nobody that lives in Dallas is from Dallas. That's interesting.
6: Yeah, probably. It's one of those, super big, large cities.
0: Like if you go to L.A., everyone's from somewhere else.
6: Exactly.
0: Yeah, well, and now you went to Dallas over the weekend.
6: I did. Saw the Eagles at the Eagles. Arlington. Globe Life Field.
2: Nice.
0: So it was a great show. I saw them at the Sphere. They were terrific.
2: I saw him in a place.
0: And now, earlier
6: I saw him at a place.
0: Earlier in the program, you mentioned that you one time, in order to have a sexual conquest with a woman.
6: Maybe it was I wanted the date to end well. I didn't say anything about talking about.
0: You may have indicated that you were a fan of the Dallas Cowboys, which you are not.
6: Yeah, yeah. And so the topic is, how have you lied to get laid? Is that what you're driving at?
0: Well, no, it's interesting to me. Did you cover your Redskins and your Washington Commanders tattoos when you were entering the fields of Dallas?
6: It would have had to have been before
2: tattoos.
6: The tattoos.
0: Okay.
6: So before the middle 80s, because I got my first tattoo on this show. So
0: I'll tell you what, this is a true story. Bob and I were going to San Francisco for a radio convention, and we got off the plane, and we were walking to get the luggage, and Bob disappeared. And he came back a few minutes later, and he was wearing, this is true, I know this sounds ridiculous, he was wearing a San Francisco Giants cap.
6: It doesn't sound ridiculous at all.
0: And Bob, as you know, his dad worked for the Dodgers,
2: right.
0: And Bob always wore an L.A. Dodger cap. Very few exceptions. Almost every picture of Bob, he's wearing one, either a blue one or a black one or a gray one, whatever. And he explained to me that it's dangerous to walk around San Francisco with a Dodger cap.
6: Yeah.
0: And then we've later found out that in Los Angeles, remember this thing a couple of years ago, a guy was practically beaten to death wearing a San Francisco cap at a Dodger game. So people take it way too seriously.
2: Damn, it's a game, people.
6: Yeah. Hey. Well, baseball, sure, but
5: When you live in a state, you live in a state where crime is legal. Also.

0: yes.
1: That stuff's going to
2: happen. Do you know that in San Francisco now, Josh?
1: Hmm.
2: If you shoplift, they'll gift wrap it for you free.
1: Isn't that nice?
2: And it's really, they really are liberal. That is just, after you? Can I help you steal that? Okay, thank you.
3: They aren't stopping
2: much.
3: Anybody anymore.
2: Now, it's time for a song, Pat?
3: Sure.
2: Okay, what do you got?
3: That's what your setup is?
2: See, this is
3: why did I even interject?
2: I'm being generous. I'm giving Pat the...
4: I'm on your side, dude. Go ahead.
2: Okay. We'll see how Pat, we'll come back with a song.
1: No matter what Pat plays, it won't be the right song. That's where I'm on Pat's side.
4: If your song is this song, what is it? No, never mind.
1: You played that?
2: I have never been critical.
4: Pat reminds me of an old lady in a cashier line, and they've checked all the food out, and she's standing there, and the lady goes, that'll be $111.19, and the old lady goes, oh, let me get my credit card. I have to pay.
1: But here's the truth of it. Pat's in line, having already been told to get in line.
4: Yes.
1: And then he's just sits there for 30 minutes.
4: Yeah.
1: After, why am I in line, he wonders. And he was also told to have $5 exact change. Then when he gets up there, finally.
4: It's not a surprise. What else does he have to do?
1: He's told to have $9 in nickels.
4: Okay.
2: All right. All I said was, what do you want to play?
1: But we don't know the conversations that happened.
4: Well, that's a whole nother thing.
1: That's what I'm saying.
4: You know what? These two want to kiss anyway. I don't know what
3: they should do. We've already kissed.
1: It would be easier on all of us if they just made love.
0: Yes.
1: Make love. Right here in the middle of this thing.
4: Yes.
2: Well, I'll tell you what, Pat. Why don't we do this? Since we've got pizza in the news again today, why don't we do one of your pizza songs? What do we?
3: We could
2: back?
3: Do that. Yeah, sure.
2: Okay, good.
3: You could have started off like that. We'd be fine. We just wasted 3 minutes.
2: Too many choices.
4: No, we're here together laughing. We're not wasting time.
1: Sometimes freedom is a curse, isn't it?
2: That's right. People like to be told what to do.
4: People like it.
1: Yes.
2: Yeah. All right. I'm not going to tell you what to do, but if you are looking to get some cash, this might work for you. Depends on your situation, of course. I filled my car with gas yesterday, $126. Thank you very much.
4: Nice.
2: And it wasn't even empty. Maybe the prices of stuff have gotten you down right now. Maybe you owe a bunch of money to the credit card companies, whatever it might be. They're charging you like 20% interest. Thanks very much. But you may have noticed that your house is probably worth a lot more. So if you own your own home, maybe your neighbor sold his or her house and you went, wow, they got that much for it. You don't have to sell your house to take advantage of its greater value. If you take advantage of the equity in that house by doing a refi, as they call it, refinancing. 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
0: Hello.
4: There's Pat Godwin.
3: Hey, Chick.
4: Hi, Pat. There's Josh Arnold.
3: Hi.
4: Yes, Ace Cosby.
10: Hello.
4: Hello, indeed. I'm Chick, and we're reading emails from our listeners across the country.
2: Before we get to that.
4: Around the world. And up your alley.
2: Little health health update here.
4: All right.
2: Did you see this? Is it pronounced Ghirardelli chocolate?
4: Ghirardelli?
0: Ghirardelli.
2: Ghirardelli?
4: Well, I always heard Ghirardelli. Maybe it is Ghirardelli.
2: I don't know. I don't know. I've
0: heard both.
2: So there's a recall.
4: Oh, really?
0: I love that.
2: No,
0: I love the chocolate. Not that there's a recall right. that came out.
2: Yeah, there's a whole bunch of products have been recalled. So
0: why?
4: What makes
2: their hot cocoa mix, possible salmonella contamination.
4: Oh, boy.
2: So, if you...
0: Dark chocolate sea salt's not on there, right?
4: Could we trouble you, Tom, to play the fabulous Salmon Ellis mayonnaise?
0: No!
4: Why? What? What's the problem? What's the matter?
2: Maybe in a second. There's a huge list of potential problems with... So if you've got some of that, go online and look up Ghirardelli or Ghirardelli chocolate and make sure that your stuff's okay. And if you get salmonella from that hot chocolate, that's going to... come out pretty much like it came in.
4: is that a long siege or is that like a 24-hour thing?
1: That's a good question.
2: Salmonella, I think, is pretty rough.
4: Yeah.
2: Sorry about that. Anyway, that was our little health tidbit for today. As we turn to read more letters, what have you got over there?
4: Let's see. Hello, Bob and Tom Show. A month ago, after listening to your program and hearing your technique of do you want any of this before I put it away, that's how you tell your significant other. You grab yourself and you look at them and you say, if we want any of this before I put it away. It's kind of a fun way to hopefully engage them in intercourse.
0: Of course.
2: or to get a very quick no.
4: Anyway, after a shower, I was thinking about this and hearing all the amazing testimonials. I decided to try it myself. I got out of the shower, went to the living room, proudly asked my girlfriend the question, do you want any of this before I put it away? All I heard was a burst of laughter, and she said, don't you ever ask me that again. I was going to write and say it doesn't work, but to my surprise, Mother's Day weekend after a shower and driving to my hometown, my girlfriend said she was going to ask if she could have some of that before I put it away.
0: Oh,
4: okay. Is this considered a success, or do the goods have to be given for a success? I think it's a success.
1: I think so, too.
0: Yeah.
1: It was the wrong time.
4: Yes.
1: But a success overall.
4: That's Michael in Wichita, Kansas.
2: Yeah, you got to read the room.
0: Yeah.
4: Right.
2: The living room, probably not the place.
0: Right. What? What's
1: and she was in the middle of book club.
2: Yeah.
4: Yeah. That's true.
0: You can't do it in the living room?
2: I had a nice little tag I'm not going to throw in there.
4: I would imagine. Yeah. He's masked. In the bed with Tom. That's there are no offsite.
0: No offsites.
4: No.
0: Got to be in the bed, right, Tommy?
1: I think Tom likes a little offsite.
2: Coming up, we have.
4: Well,
2: coming up, we have a survey and a set of tips on vehicular intimacy.
1: Nice set of tips. Great set of tips.
2: Huh? Yeah.
3: First time I saw a set of tips.
0: I guess you could sneak out to the garage, couldn't you?
4: That's why you like the car so much.
0: Yeah.
3: Love it.
2: Oh, this is your suggestion if you want to.
0: Yes, if you're trying to sneak and find a place, you could sneak out into the garage.
2: I suppose. I mean, if you had lived in a small building. But
0: what?
2: Typically, I hope you have enough space in the house where there's,
0: What if the kids are there?
4: Would you characterize your life as... I have the perfect amount of sex. I have not enough sex. I have more sex than I can handle.
1: Oh, that's a good question.
2: That would be a great survey because I think it would skew very heavily toward men.
0: Yes.
2: And I think the answers would vary significantly.
0: I think all the men would say not enough and the women would say perfect.
4: Huh.
2: No, they'd say too much.
0: Oh, I don't think so.
3: I don't think so.
0: I think they'd say perfect.
2: I don't think so.
1: I don't know. You're in charge. It's up to you.
4: Yeah.
1: So it should be the perfect amount for
4: That's
1: you.
4: That's right. Yeah.
0: Thank you.
4: What do you do if you hear a no, though, Josh?
1: I pout.
4: Yeah.
1: Now, I don't get mad, and I don't.
4: Right.
1: But inside, I'm pouting.
4: Big powder.
0: Oh, yeah.
4: Me too.
2: Yeah, but you don't put the ball gag on and say, I'll be back in an hour, see if you change your mind.
4: Get the closet.
1: It's occurred to me to do that.
4: This is called the mind changer.
1: But another hour is another 300.
4: Dear Bob and Tom Show, while watching the Philadelphia Phillies game last night, I suddenly heard a very familiar song playing in the background as Alex Baum's walk-up song. Yes, that's right.
10: Our love is yes.
1: I'd like to think we had a little something to do with
4: it. I would hope so. Proof that good music has no age limit. The second it came on, I could hear Chick trying to explain to everyone what a walk-up song is while Pat started singing backup vocals. I was lucky enough to catch Pat, Jeff, and Kostaki and Tiffin a few weeks back. A wonderful show. Thank you guys for taking a picture with me, too. Longtime listener. Very special. Katie from Erie, Pennsylvania.
2: All right. Katie. Well, speaking about Mr. Godwin singing, you had agreed to sing one of your
3: pizza
2: songs.
3: You know
2: what?
3: I'm going to have to come clean. When you went to me, and Chick's right, when you come to me during the course of the show, I should be ready. That's my job.
0: Yes.
3: I was doing a side hustle at the time. Typically, the first hour, I interject. And I'm not really called upon much, so I thought I'm going to take it. So since Monday, I've been setting poems to music for $50 a pop.
4: Okay. Very nice.
3: Yeah. So I'll be honest with you. When he went to me, I should have... I made $100 so far.
2: Would you like to favor us with one of these?
4: We all coast.
3: They come from all walks of life, men and women.
2: Someone has submitted you a poem.
3: Someone, a bunch of people.
2: Okay, well, let's hear it. Can we hear one of them?
3: Yeah, I'm trying to tell you what's going on.
4: See, this is where I disagree with Tom.
1: Right.
4: It seems to be very much an adversarial.
2: Limited amount of time.
1: Pat was clearly setting something up.
0: Yeah.
3: So typically, since Monday, I've been banging out maybe three in that first hour. Yeah. And so I have two done so far. All walks of life, men and women. I put a melody to it, $50. The only thing is, the only stipulation is I'm not allowed to change any of the lyrics. So.
0: Okay.
3: Here's the first one. Who has the prettiest legs around? I do. Who has the loveliest evening gown? I do. But life is tough, life is hard, especially here in the prison yard. Who had the tightest little buns in town? I did. So that's $50.
4: There you go.
3: Right there.
1: That's a nice $50.
2: Yeah. Thank you, Spike.
3: And the next one, you want to hear the second one?
4: Yeah, sure.
1: Because
3: I'm being honest. You're absolutely right, Chick. He goes to me, boom, I should have
4: boom,
3: something right.
4: Boom,
3: that's
4: baby.
3: My job.
4: That's right.
3: This one is from...
4: he's never unreasonable at all.
0: No.
3: Says, Pat, since you are a divorced dad, too, you may have... Okay. This is the divorced dad one. He says, this is kind of in the form of a Hallmark greeting card. He'd like this song put to music. Now, this was a little tougher. It's got a lot of emotion here. It's called Dear Princess. It's about his daughter, he says.
4: Oh, my.
3: Little five-year-old daughter.

0: I'm not allowed
1: to change the lyrics.
2: Of course.
3: That was a stipulation.
2: We'll return with more of these. I'm enjoying this very much. We also have intimacy in your vehicle coming up in survey form and tip form. These are the O'Reilly Auto Parts Studios. 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
1: What's your definition of success? More chicks! I enjoy trash can fires. When do I start? You got a business card? I need something to spit my gum in. Can I have that lamp? Never mind these questions. Your secretary is hot! How many sick days do we get? I feel a little bad, Cal, coming on. Here's my resume if you enjoy fiction. I wrote all that. Is there a bathroom in here? Too late. How much am I making? Where's my raise? It's Bob and Tom. Monday starts the weekend, everybody. What a crowd. Thanks for having me. I'm all excited. Everybody over to my house.
18: Oh, where's the bathroom? Too late.
2: Greg is a Marine.
1: I was in the Marine Corps.
2: Retired.
1: Oh. Hit him in the head. Well, I was only in for 4 years. 3 years active, one in the reserves. Just a little, you know, but oh, they're the best, the Marine Corps. Hit him in the head. You hear things in the Marines you don't hear like in the civilian world. You know, like as an example, how about putting a cover on that grape? That means it'd be best to put your hat on right now.
3: Right. Yeah. Yeah,
1: might be a good idea. That means do this immediately or get beaten to death. You're not trying! You're not trying! It means he does not approve of you being unconscious on the endurance course.
2: Greg Hahn. Greg Hahn is our guest.
3: You're not trying.
2: You are really your upper body very, very
1: strong. I've been doing the cardio, though. I do like 4 hours on the treadmill.
18: Four hours?
1: Just don't turn it on. A lot easier on the knees. Order a pizza. Get a Bloody Mary if it's early enough.
3: You just stand there?
1: Yeah. Stationary bike. That's good. Yeah. Just pretend you're going downhill. You don't even have to pedal. I just glare at the girl next to me. That's my new pickup line. It doesn't always work.
3: No.
18: Oh, man.
2: So are you seeing a lady right now? Do you have a special sweetheart? Is there one gal that...
1: I'm all single, Tom. Okay. I'm all single. A whole lifetime now of VD clinics and pregnancy scares. Bring it.
18: Wow.
1: You know, my act isn't really prone for meeting the girls either.
18: No.
1: Not really designed for that. When I come off stage, I have to open with, okay, now hear me out.
0: But don't you worry about it sometimes? Don't you look in the mirror and talk to yourself?
1: That's true, because a lot of people, like our audience, that are hardworking people out there that got good careers. You know, they've got a beautiful a family and stability. And then there's me. I travel around like a circus freak. Never been married, no kids. I date girls at least 10 years younger than I am. I end up faced with myself in the mirror.
9: Yeah.
1: Like, what are you? Some kind of a genius. How did I even think of this?
19: And now, from the Bob and Tom Archives, we dust off another classic. classic. A moment of frivolity.
2: This is kind of an odd story, Christy. I don't know if you spotted this. Dateline Milwaukee. A Wisconsin lawmaker thinks strip malls are no place for the dearly departed. He wants to ban funeral parlors from setting up shop in strip malls. He said his measure is aimed at protecting people from funeral parlors that could come and go quickly from the malls.
20: The bill would
2: require funeral homes to be in buildings that don't have more than one other unrelated business.
20: He looks so natural. Who wants wings?
18: What's wrong with that? Having a funeral home that would be like a Hooters, where you have the girls with the tight tops.
21: Well, yes. No.
18: You know,
0: the time has come.
18: Celebrate life instead of being so depressed. Come on, let's pour the beer.
2: Yeah, right next to a t-shirt stop.
18: Heck yeah,
2: a t-shirt shop right there.
22: What would you even call a funeral home? What would
18: Chili's.
22: You name it?
18: Oh, yeah, it's already taken. Chili's. Sorry.
22: Everything under 6 feet.
18: I don't know. It's already taken. Sorry. Oh,
0: right. Everything's not alive.
2: You could have a t-shirt with two monuments on it and an arrow saying, I'm with stupid.
18: How about Club 55? Isn't that the temperature downstairs?
0: 55, 53,
2: 6
0: somewhere.
2: Feet under,
18: is it 55 degrees?
0: Something like that.
2: Studio 55.
18: Club 55, you know, whatever.
2: Kind of a dance place.
0: Mm-hmm. I think there might be a real problem in America with the funeral homes. And there's
18: what do you mean?
0: A lot of them have been up basically in the same condition since the funeral home boom in the 60s.
2: What funeral
18: what
2: home
18: are you
2: boom
18: talking about?
0: Someone everybody built funeral homes.
18: What
2: are you talking
18: it?
2: About?
0: Well, it's the decor inside the funeral home.
21: What?
0: Shag carpeting. And
18: they do look kind of like a Denny's.
2: What is wrong with you guys? You would want to go into a mall and you're walking around and all of a sudden there's a bunch of people grieving and coming out of...
21: Don't ruin my shopping experience.
1: Hey, Daddy.
2: I know, that's what I'm saying. That's what this guy has a point.
22: What's this place called? Corpses and Stuff.
2: Yeah. Now, when they say Bed Bath and Beyond, how far beyond are they talking? Yeah, I think you know, we don't want to be reminded of our mortality constantly. So this is like that those pet stores that don't sell pets. Then they have all the funeral stuff except for the bodies.
0: What do you mean don't sell pets?
21: What pet stores don't sell pets?
18: Oh, I've seen those. There are a lot of them where they sell the...
21: No, they still sell little pets, like birds and hamsters and stuff.
2: But, okay.
18: Those aren't pets.
21: Yes, they are.
18: No, they aren't.
2: But they don't have...
18: a bird...
21: Don't tell Pearl she's not a pet. She'll cry.
18: Who's Pearl?
2: Who's Pearl?
21: My little fish.
2: Oh.
21: My beta.
22: Those are things you feed other pets.
21: No.
0: Guess how many mice it takes to get me full?
18: I don't know how many.
0: Seven.
18: Seven.
21: Really?
18: Mm-hmm. Five would have been funnier.
0: Should have chosen five.
18: Five. Okay. Do we have the casket?
2: Yeah. Yeah. Just give me a second to foot.
21: But you know what? If you're in a mall, you don't have to worry about clothing. You could pick new stuff. Maybe they'd have a deal like with all the retailers.
2: Oh, that's nice.
21: And you could go, oh, I'd like that nice J. Crew sweater.
2: Next door we have a special section. It's called the Gap Black.
21: See?
22: Put it right next to a vintage store. Hey, do you have an Armani suit? We will in about 10 minutes.
19: Hey, don't say we didn't warn you.
23: I'm warning you, don't do that.
19: There's laughter ahead.
0: I should be having a better time if this is a park.
19: This is Bob and Tom Radio.
24: Hey, Bob and Tom, it's Donnie Baker, man. You know, you learn something new every day. I swear to God you do. Like, I was talking to this guy at work named Jamie, man. He's pretty cool. He trained me. He's in his 40s, though, man. We get to talking now. Get this, man. He says he's never once ridden in the back of an ambulance. But wait, what gets even crazier, though, is I've been talking to other people. And they say they've never been in an ambulance either, man. I just can't get my head around that. I mean, if you're 40 years old and never caught a ride in a meat wagon, it's probably time to take stock of your life. I mean, who are you trying to impress anyways? The boy in a bubble? Hell, I make so many trips in an ambulance, they let me keep Mountain Dew on ice right next to all the donated organs. I swear to God they do. And the drivers are usually pretty cool, too. If you're lucky, you'll get Tony, man. He's great. He lets me post a flyer in the back window for my boat. Be sure to put your pager number on the flyer, not cell phone number. The cell phones don't work in hospitals. I mean, it'd suck to lose a sale because somebody's getting x-rays. I swear to God, man, if you've never been in an ambulance, then that tells me a lot about you as a person and the choices you made with your life. For example, it tells me you have never owned a pit bull. It tells me you have never gotten free cable just by climbing up a phone pole to the transformer with a pair of wire cutters. And that you've never jumped into the gorilla cage at the zoo to win a $50 bet. It tells me you don't chainsaw a lot or siphon much gas. And that you've never patronized a guy who sells meat out of the trunk of his car. You know it's good meat, man, when it's bubble wrapped with the same cellophane that dude's tinting his windows with. Man, if you've never been in an ambulance, it also tells me you don't go to services at a snake handling church. It tells me you never fought a duel using nail guns with your cousin just because a lying turd stole your bag of cheese doodles, and you know you did, Lonnie, and I'll say it right to your face. Fingers all yellow because of digit-specific jaundice, my ass. Then why weren't your toes yellow, Lonnie? Yeah, man, I'm asking you. Yeah, explain that, Lonnie. That nail on your head didn't make you deaf. Don't play that game with me, man. You got too good of test scores. Well, man, just in case y'all decide to get out and embrace a little life, here's a few etiquette tips for ambulance travel anyways. Number one, don't ask the paramedics to stop for pizza on the way to the hospital unless you're buying. Number two, no tongue during CPR unless they slip it to you first. And most importantly, man, tipping is not a city in China, people. I can't emphasize this enough. Once a nurse puts on rubber gloves, it's game on. See, the only way she can get busted for prostitution, man, is if it's skin to skin. Those gloves are the green light. I swear to God they are. Just ask for the boxcar Willie. In 2 seconds, she'll be checking your pork for a pulse. I swear to God, man. It'll be the greatest day of your life. Bottom line is the ambulance business is like any other. You get what you pay for. I gotta go.
2: Thank you, Donnie.
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2: 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Next, it's Bob and Tom After Hours. 4 hours of Bob and Tom archive highlights, classic, and CD cuts.
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0: What's that?
2: Hey, welcome back to the Bob and Tom Show. We're the O'Reilly Auto Parts Studios. There's Chrissy Lee at the news desk.
21: Hi.
2: There's Pat Godwin.
7: Hello.
2: There's Josh Arnold.
9: Hello.
2: Hello. There's Ace Cosby.
23: Howdy.
2: Howdy do. I'm Chick McGee. Hello, Tom.
23: Where are you? What are you doing?
2: I'm over here. Thank you very much. A couple quick things.
23: Right.
2: The Bob and Tom pop-up store has once again popped up. It has arisen. We have some cool stuff there. Check it out if you get a chance. We have your letters, of course, always of interest. What's going on out there? We'd like to hear from you. You can reach us, Bob and Tom, at bobandtom.com. Chick McGee, you're giving me the look. You got something?
9: Dear Bob and Tom Show, this past Saturday, I jumped on the super shower bandwagon.
2: Oh, good.
9: This is something I talked about last week, I believe. Every now and then on Saturdays, I have a super shower Saturday. I love it. I give myself a little extra attention, Tom.
2: That's good.
9: Maybe you should try that. Maybe some eucalyptus. Maybe some extra detailing, as you would say. Maybe some swab.
21: Nice body scrub.
9: Yeah, put some swabs into action there. The nooks and crannies.
2: Right there in the shower, you got your swabs in there?
9: As far as you know, yes. Let's see. I haven't been that patient and pampered under a shower in quite a while since my first super shower bandwagon. Thank you, Chick. I'm worried this might not be a weekend-only activity, though. I'd like to take another super shower Saturday during the first segment of your 8 o'clock Eastern program today. So, as by my calculation, he might be getting in to the shower in an hour for a super shower Saturday. So I don't miss anything funny during that segment. Tom, Can you provide an extended preamble as the lead in to tell me what I I might have missed while I was showering?
2: I can set up a pad for a song. Can do whatever you like.
9: That's Ron in Phoenix. Thank you, Ron.
2: Thank you, Ron. Yeah. Now, let's just move forward here. And at this point, maybe if Ron were getting in the shower right now, he wouldn't miss anything because we're going to head to the sports page.
9: Oh, all righty. You like the Cavaliers, Tom, or are you just a Browns guy? I mean, being from Cleveland.
2: Yeah.
9: Well, they had it all going on until... Jalen Brunson.
2: Then came Brunson.
9: Sparked one of the NBA's greatest postseason comebacks in history, a rally from a 22-point deficit in the fourth quarter. And Brunson finished with 38 points as the Knicks beat the Cavaliers 115-104.
2: It's the theme from the TV show Then Came
9: Overtime.
21: Yeah, I know that now.
9: You know, stop the music. I need to tell you something. As I was watching the highlights this morning of the Knicks put the Cavaliers away late after the Cavs being ahead by 22 points, there's a very good basketball player on the Knicks named Mikal Bridges. And I hesitated.
21: In my
9: brain, I said, I can't mention him because then he'll play the theme from Mikhail's Navy.
21: Yes, he will.
9: And here we are.
2: Now, yesterday we were discussing the Kennedys, and I mentioned, of course, a PT-109, the famous, the true story of President Kennedy helping to rescue his crew. It's an amazing story.
9: That's the way the fairy tale goes.
2: It's not a fairy tale. And the president had on his desk, he had the coconut that he had carved message on.
9: Yeah, you can't fake that.
23: That can't be. Couldn't possibly be remade.
2: It's a great movie with Cliff Robertson, who, by the way, interestingly enough, does not affect the Boston accent.
21: I have not seen PT-109.
2: Great movie.
21: Okay.
23: Nice piece of science fiction.
9: Just watch Shrek. That's as real as...
2: What is it? So I'm leading to a question.
21: Yes.
2: PT-109, name of the movie, name of the book, the actual PT boat that... not to be confused with the PT Cruiser.
23: Oh, it's not? See, this whole time I was picturing a tiny little of car in the sea. You think we're morons?
2: this leads to the question, what was you know, the PT boat, they were made of plywood, Christy. That's why they were so fast.
21: Yeah.
2: Oh, they were great, yeah. Now, they, of course, had torpedoes. Now, do you remember the boat, the PT number, the designation, if you will, on McHale's Navy?
21: God, no. Why would I know that? I've never seen
9: No
21: McHale's
9: one knows
21: Navy.
9: That but you, Tom. I do, but I'm weird.
21: PT-113 or something?
2: No, please.
9: 73.
2: PT-73 from McHale's Navy. What a great show.
21: They all on that one boat?
2: Yeah, McHale's Navy.
21: PT-73?
2: Yeah.
21: Okay.
23: It's official. It's absolutely official. Tom no longer cares if people listen to the show.
21: Nope, he doesn't.
23: He doesn't.
2: Listen to these big horns.
23: Listen to this big horn.
2: Horns. This is, you got Gruber, they're going to New Caledonia. Oh, it's great.
23: Who's the guy I like that does the close-up magic? And I love Carl Ballantyne.
2: Carl Ballantyne was one of the crew members.
23: But my favorite, though, is
9: Joe Flynn.
23: Yeah.
9: That guy's
23: funny.
2: Yeah, and then...
21: So you've actually seen this show?
23: Yeah, this was a sick day TV for
21: okay, all right.
2: And they the one guy ended up being Captain Steubing.
23: Oh, sure. Yeah, Gavin McLeod. Yeah.
9: I forget his name on the show, though.
2: Yeah, it's been a while, but great
9: something
2: music.
9: Like Sully.
2: They don't make a great. I think Sully ended up in jail. Actually, I think that's a very unfortunate.
9: That's not
2: one of the crew members.
21: Yeah.
2: Sully had an affection for. Let's just not go there. I think that would be.
9: Hey, look at this! Jason Kidd out as coach of the Mavericks after 5 seasons. Two weeks after the club hired former Raptors executive Masai Ujiri as team president and governor.
2: Jason still gets paid, by the way.
9: Well, yeah. The team says it's parting ways with Kidd, 2Ds, describing the move as a mutual decision.
2: Quick $40 million.
21: Good for him.
9: Boom. And
21: he was my first interview ever on ESPN, Jason Kidd.
9: I remember when he was downtown.
21: Yeah, that's exactly when I did it.
9: And he taught him, and I forget who the other guy was, but they were just
21: babies.
9: Monsters coming out of
21: And they were like
9: college.
21: 17 or 18 years old.
9: Chiefs wide receiver Rashee Rice has been sentenced to serve 30 days in jail after testing positive for marijuana in violation of terms of probation for his role in that crash. that left multiple people injured on a Dallas highway 2 years ago. Remember that Rasheed Rice?
21: Mm-hmm.
9: I don't know, going about 150, 155. I'm not sure what it was, but so he was on probation.
2: Did you ever see the sequel to PT-109?
9: He's still talking about
21: it.
2: PT-110. Not good.
23: It wasn't?
2: No.
23: It was uneventful?
9: What do you think PT-109's made up? What do you watch PT-110?
2: Yeah, they really had to get...
9: That's a real...
2: Jackie Kennedy's in it. It's ridiculous.
9: Hey, by the way, speaking of baseball, you know what we had last night?
23: What?
9: An inside the park grand slam home run.
23: Is this the second one of the season?
2: There was one a couple weeks ago.
9: That was an inside the... Was that one a grand slam?
23: Yeah.
9: James Wood took a Little League Grand Slam to Major League proportions. Here he goes. Everybody's on base, and he hits the ball deep, and it's off his glove, and that's when the fun starts.
23: He should have cut. Yeah, they occasionally call this a Little League Grand Slam because...
9: You know, the guy who just dropped that ball goes back to the dugout, and Pat simply tells him, you should have caught that.
23: Well, that guy was safe by a mile, too. It was not even a...
9: Oh, no. Yeah, geez, absolutely.
2: He dives for the ball.
9: That is left fielder of the Mets, Nick Morabito.
23: I don't understand. So the guy who dives for the ball doesn't catch the ball, and he falls on his ass.
9: Right.
23: The other guy stands there an inordinate amount of time just looking at it instead of chasing the ball.
9: Yeah.
2: Let's see now.
4: Yeah, he's looking for where the ball is.
2: He can't.
4: He's like a dog.
2: He thinks the ball's.
23: And the guy is pointing to the ball.
2: Yeah. He thinks the ball's going the other way.
23: Yeah, I gotcha. He was so close to that he couldn't see the ball for the trees.
4: He thought it went over the fence. I think
9: that's a little parable.
23: He couldn't see the.
9: You can't see the ball.
23: He couldn't see the ballpark for the ball.
9: Yes.
2: No.
9: That's right.
23: If you can't see the forest for the trees,
2: you can't see the testicles for the.
23: Something like that.
2: Yeah, we got it. You nailed it.
9: That's some good broadcasting right there. That's all there is.
21: Yeah. Heck yeah.
2: Write that down, kids.
9: WNBA game last night. Toronto beat Phoenix 98-90. And look at this, where we are.
6: Stupid world record.
9: That's right.
2: Good one.
9: That's right. What?
2: It takes place at sea. This is really interesting.
9: David Rush has broken the Guinness World Record for the most toothpicks broken in 1 minute.
21: How's that?
23: At sea?
21: At sea? What?
2: He's on a Disney cruise.
9: Rush tackled the title during a Disney cruise.
23: He can't even enjoy a family vacation.
21: Oh, my God.
9: He snapped a total of 84 toothpicks in 60 seconds to beat the previous record of 58.
2: Oh, that's great. He got the whole crowd involved.
23: He forced them to.
9: Yeah, he's quite the showman.
21: Yeah, he probably got a free trip out of it.
2: If you just watch the video, there's some lady behind him. Looks like she's going, where's Mickey Mouse? What the hell is this?
23: Yeah, why are we?
9: So you have to... Individually. Oh,
23: the whole crowd involved, he said. How many people do you say are there?
9: Eight?
4: Look how bored they are.
21: I know.
9: Oh, that one kid is like falling asleep. Yeah.
2: And you got to break them completely in half.
4: Sure you do.
21: This is ridiculous.
23: There are eight. There are less than eight people.
2: He destroys the record. I mean, he
9: just... A crowd of passengers gathered to watch, it says here.
23: That is not a crowd.
9: No, that's not a crowd.
23: A few passersby.
9: Rush said he had to recruit official timers and witnesses to make sure everything was legit. The ship's onboard celebrity juggler.
21: What? James, is that real?
9: Yeah. James Buster even stepped in to help judge.
2: Do they have any juggling in the video? I love juggling.
9: If the two pieces don't separate completely, the toothpick, meaning if even a tiniest sliver of wood fiber keeps them connected, the whole toothpick.
2: I understand. The next day, people who ordered club sandwiches were really, really pissed.
23: You know what? Is yours falling apart? Mine sure is.
9: And this is what makes Tom just a liar. This sentence right here. It was 60 seconds of chaos.
21: Chaos?
9: Yeah.
2: He's throwing toothpicks everywhere.
23: That is lying.
21: He was barely, it was like.
4: We all saw the video.
2: He's breaking them in half.
21: So what? And he didn't seem that hurried.
9: You know, we do
21: Did
9: have.
21: He?
9: Yeah, we have video evidence that no one, it wasn't chaos.
4: No, not even close.
9: The whole ship didn't gather around.
2: It was on the Disney cruise. Was it at least goofy? Nothing. Okay. I thought it was fascinating.
9: Okay.
2: You ever had a club sandwich and bitten into one of those toothpicks?
9: I have not, because you know when the club sandwich comes, I look at it and I pull it right out of the sandwich.
2: Well,
23: oftentimes they have a cellophane little flag.
2: They should all have that. That should be federal law. I got skewered by one at a very famous restaurant here in town.
23: That's a big bite.
2: I have witnesses, and
9: I can't imagine that incident wasn't your fault somehow.
2: No, I pulled out the one with the thing on it.
9: Uh-huh.
2: But there was another one hidden inside.
23: Hidden? They must have known who you were.
9: Yeah. Almost on purpose. Would you say it was? It must have been on purpose?
2: And then I pulled the sandwich away, and I was spewing blood out of my upper palate.
23: Did they give it to you for free?
2: That's the thing. They didn't.
23: Oh, that's foolish. Yeah.
2: Don't you think they'd go, hey.
21: Oh, believe me, I've. Yeah.
2: And I was with a party of 12 at the time.
23: Oh, damn, that whole meal would have...
9: Can you imagine that?
2: Would have put
9: him
2: back.
9: Having a meal, a party of 12. He's just, bore, bore, bore, bore, bore, bore, bore.
2: There I was
9: addressing the crowd. Well,
2: I was leading an important discussion about
21: Kennedy.
2: About the
9: importance of West Side Story.
2: The importance of unregistering most American voters. And I was meeting resistance for a couple of the commies and fascists at the table.
9: Okay. Well, I'm glad you're okay about spewing blood from your
23: that
9: mouth.
23: That would suck.
9: From a hidden toothpick in a sandwich.
2: It was brutal.
9: I can tell.
21: Ugh.
2: I have a witness, if you don't believe me. Just talking about it makes me kind of want to coat my tongue.
23: Yeah, I bet.
2: It.
23: Yeah.
2: Yeah. So watch out for those toothpicks. You know the famous actor George Peppard? You know, he almost died from a toothpick.
9: it pierced his intestine.
2: It's
9: a famous story.
23: Yes. Thankfully, Mr. T was there to Heimlich it
9: out. I pity the toothpick who wants to hurt my man George.
2: Now, Christy, do you use toothpicks at home?
21: I do have toothpicks, yes.
2: You have the kind that have the little curly Q on
21: them? I have both. I have the curly Q ones and I have the plain ones.
2: Okay, I'm going to surprise you guys. I ordered something yesterday. It's going to be very exciting.
21: Oh, I can't wait.
9: We're going to watch you pick your teeth every morning now, along with everything else you're doing.
2: Yeah. As you know, I get the high quality
9: of course you do. The
2: coffee
9: wood
2: stirs.
9: Stir sticks. You like the wood stir sticks.
2: I like the wooden ones, but you got to get the good ones because the cheap ones will.
21: Splinter.
2: Yeah, you suck on them and get a splinter in your lip.
9: Yeah.
2: Now I'm adding to that monogrammed paddles stirring sticks.
23: How about that?
2: Yeah, these are good. They really are.
23: Now, the paddle, you hold the paddle or you
2: no,
23: use
2: no, the... No, the paddle goes down into the liquid.
23: Oh, it does? Here's okay.
2: But
21: you received those as a gift.
2: I know, and I like them so much. Now I'm getting them with the Bob and Tom Show logo.
21: Oh, my God.
23: Well, how about that?
2: I ordered them yesterday.
21: Is that our Christmas present?
2: No, your Christmas present's even funnier. I already found that over... One of our listeners sent me that I want to say.
4: So that ink goes in the hot beverage? Is that what you're saying?
21: Yeah, that's what he's...
2: Yeah, and I ordered the LSD 25.
23: Oh, good. Yeah, so, that's the good stuff.
2: You guys, oh, yeah.
23: LSD, that's the stuff the CIA invented.
2: Yeah, Owsley couldn't touch this.
9: 24 got recalled.
2: Yeah. Now, where were we? Oh, I know.
21: We are moving on.
9: Yes, we are. Christy, talk about your car.
21: I would love to, Chick. 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
21: 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And if you're not familiar, I'll pull a Tom. Hybrids do not need to be plugged in. They automatically charge while you're driving. The battery charges and helps
2: and
21: with the fuel efficiency.
2: They're using hybrid technology at the Indy 500 this weekend.
21: Yeah, they are.
23: Cool.
21: Yeah, check it out.
2: Yesterday... in spite of the fact that it was raining sideways 60 miles an hour, I stopped to put gas in the vehicle that I was driving.
23: Yes.
2: Josh, I want you to verify this. I'm going to show you my credit card thing. Can you see the top, what that says? This was...
23: I see $200.
2: Yeah. That's what they're doing now at these gas stations. When you put your card in, they'll charge you $200 or $150 in advance. And then they refund the difference.
21: That doesn't seem fair.
2: Yeah, it's happening all the time now at all these places. I'm not sure what the logic is.
21: I don't worry about
2: it
21: because I have a hybrid.
2: Something about probably about the magic of compound interest. I'm not sure what's happening here. But isn't that amazing?
21: Yeah.
2: $200. Wasn't even my car. So
23: sheesh.
2: Yeah, that's a long story involving a flat tire and a borrowed car. I won't go into it. Thank you, Jerry.
21: Check out Hyundai. HyundaiUSA.com.
2: Second flat tire.
23: You know, I bet Jerry's putting those screws and nails on the street.
21: Yeah.
23: so that you fill up his tank.
2: You know something? Jerry's a big fella, and
23: I ain't afraid of nobody.
2: Well, you'd be afraid of Jerry.
21: Oh boy!
2: In fact, I'm gonna have Jerry come over to your place.
23: Come get it, Jerry.
9: Get some, Jerry.
2: I got him. I got him the nice triple X.
23: Oh, what if I come in tomorrow with a neck brace and my arms in one of those like steel slings?
9: And we ask what happened, and you just say. Jerry.
2: Jerry stayed open late to fix my tire.
23: Well, that's nice.
2: It was nice seeing him for the second time in a week.
23: Oh, he's not the guy whose car you borrowed.
2: No.
23: Gotcha.
2: I had to borrow a car because I had to take Finn somewhere and I had a flat tire.
23: My theory is that whoever's car you're borrowing is puncturing your tire so that you fill up their tank every time.
2: Yes. $200.
23: Right.
2: It's unbelievable. When we come back, we'll hear more about PT-73.
23: We will.
2: PT-109.
9: Doesn't care if anyone listens.
2: We have vehicular intimacy. If you have a good story for us on that topic, by all means, send it to us. We don't need to be too graphic. By the way, I spent a great deal of time de-graphicking some of the stories coming up this morning here from the O'Reilly Auto Parts Studios. 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
25: When I scraped my car in that parking garage, I was worried that it could be a long process to take care of it. 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
32: Man, Jerry, man.
33: I thought I heard the singing in the
32: Oh yeah, the boy bands. Man, you are a cat. No,
33: Jerry,
32: no.
33: What a beautiful guy.
32: No, no.
33: Now listen, when I do the yell, you do that's the cue.
32: Okay,
33: right.
32: Babe.
33: Don't.
32: You know, man. No. You know, man. You have a talent. I mean that. You have
33: no, Sammy, man.
32: I have worked.
33: No. Wait a minute, you, Sammy.
32: Yes.
33: You are the one. With the things, with the guy in the Ocean's 11, when you walked away.
32: Oh yeah, man.
33: High, then you did the thing, and it was absolutely genius.
1: You
33: and
1: know,
33: the
1: man,
33: kids today,
1: you have an odor. I mean, no, man. There's something on you, man. That's for sure. There's something for shimmeled, man. I don't know. It's for shimmeled, man. Man, you know I love you. I mean that, man. But there is an odor, Dig. There's a stench, man. No. I mean this.
33: We're paying him money. When I say I'm not Johnny here, but the Johnny's with the Gentile thing, but that guy comes out with this thing you can say that goes, Malgin, Hagen, I like it.
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13: Welcome back to the Bob and Tom Show. We're in the O'Reilly Auto Parts Studios. Did you just fart and or belch into your microphone?
14: No, I hit my I did that.
13: Okay.
14: Sorry,
13: it was Christy. Hello, Christy.
14: Hello, Chick.
13: She's at the news desk. There's Pat Godwin.
15: Hey, Chick.
13: There's Josh Arnold.
23: Christy, who's no longer allowed to speak during the commercials.
13: Christy just told us one of the saddest stories. Now,
2: I was out of the room.
23: It cannot be repeated.
13: No,
23: sadly.
13: It can't be repeated. Right. But keep in mind who's saying this. It's the saddest story I've ever heard.
14: It's pretty sad.
13: There's Ace Cosby.
15: Hello.
13: I am.
14: She's doing fine now.
23: She looked us in the eyes and just broke our hearts.
13: Yeah.
23: With this.
2: I don't want to hear this.
23: No, you don't.
14: No, you don't.
23: No, yeah.
2: Should we have an obituary segment on the show?
14: Oh, the person's not dead. It's not dead. They're not dead.
15: Not dead yet.
13: He's ruefully still alive.
2: Not dead yet.
14: He's fine.
2: Oh, there's a great idea for a segment.
14: He's fine.
2: Welcome to Not Dead Yet.
23: So,
13: Mel Brooks.
23: So, sir, you're not dead yet.
13: No.
2: But I'm pretty GD close.
13: Yeah. Hey, we've got some video just into the office here of, you know how Josh... I do this especially for Josh. Because he sends me these videos all the time, and I'm so excited that I get to see one, I think, before you've seen it.
23: Oh!
13: There's a robot.
14: Oh, no.
13: Who dances like Michael Jackson.
23: All right.
13: Or he tries to. There he is.
14: Okay. And,
23: look at this guy.
13: Wait a minute. He has a little trouble.
23: We'll see. Stumbled on some steps.
13: Yeah.
15: That's hilarious. He recovered.
14: Oh, he's trying to moonwalk.
13: Trying to moonwalk. Can't do it as well as Michael does.
2: And, that's pretty good, though.
13: Turn around and then, oh, no.
23: Oh,
2: now he's down.
23: That's hilarious.
14: He cannot handle stairs.
23: Holy.
13: No stairs. No stairs for the robot.
14: Down,
23: he is
14: down.
23: He is not making a comeback.
13: He has short circuited.
23: Oh, Jim.
14: Do we know where that was from?
13: So, let me tell you when the...
23: He's down, Jim.
13: When the robots attacked, we just play some Michael Jackson and they'll start trying to dance and they'll fall over.
14: Yeah.
23: Yes.
13: There we go. There's the end of your movie.
2: Oh.
13: Yeah, he's still there.
23: Apparently there's a touch more of something. Here comes the human being.
15: Hey, you okay, buddy?
23: The check on him.
2: Is it in Russia?
13: No, somewhere in Japan, I believe.
2: Oh, okay. See, if it was in Russia, that guy's now making cleaning robots in the gulag.
23: Yeah.
2: You know, Putin's in the audience with a little switch.
23: Yeah, exactly. Tom, you weren't wrong, though. That thing could dance pretty well for a little.
2: They're getting...
23: Yeah.
2: These humanoid robots are getting very, very good.
23: Some theme park puts the right disguise on these things. You know, absolutely. The animatronics. It's going to be amazing.
2: Wow.
23: But...
2: Yeah, that one. That's pretty funny.
13: They're not familiar with the concept of steps yet, though.
23: Yeah, no. When they go down, man, it's like me falling. It takes forever. There's a lot of flailing,
13: slow motion.
23: Yes, I've done it.
14: I hope you're not falling often.
23: No, but when I fall, I've been told it lasts a long time.
14: Oh,
13: I fell a couple of months ago at the service station. It was exciting,
2: really?
13: And I got my foot. I was putting gas in my car, and I tried to step over.
14: Oh, yeah. I tripped
13: over the hose, and it took me about 45 minutes to finally hit the ground with my face.
14: Oh
13: man.
23: Did people come over?
13: Oh, yeah.
23: Yeah. They make a... Yeah.
13: Hey, look, chick just fell. Are you okay, buddy?
2: Hey, don't get him up. I want to get a picture.
13: Yeah. Can you sign my wife's boob? Sure.
23: While you're still laying.
13: And when I hit my head on... I think I got a tiny little bit of a concussion because I heard... like a high-pitched
23: Have you ever heard Greg Warren, our friend, has told the story. He fell down. He was at a some sporting event and it was super crowded and he fell down metal bleachers.
9: Oh, no.
23: And just how loud that is and how everybody there.
9: There's plenty of time to, find out. Follow the sound, find the body. Yeah.
23: He said it hurt. He was fine, but it was just the loudest thing. And so everybody was, are you all right? Is everything okay? I mean, the whole thing.
14: You know, I used to joke about older people, but I understand now. Something about your orientation that goes away at a certain point. And you're like, that step is over.
2: Now, have we completed our sports broadcast?
9: Yes, sir, we have.
2: Okay.
9: Game two tonight between the Spurs and the Thunder in San Antonio. See if
14: to win all of this?
9: Victor Wembanyama.
23: We like Vicky Wem.
9: We like the Vicky and the Spurs. I like Shea, though, and the Thunder.
14: The Thunder seem to be tough.
9: CW, conventional wisdom, tells us that the actual NBA championship is now in the Western Finals between the Spurs and the Thunder.
23: Well, it's an answer to the referees, isn't it?
9: Yeah.
14: Whoever wins this.
23: That goes without saying.
9: It's not going to be. And then the East Coast, the Knicks and the Cavaliers.
14: Who's dead? What's
0: Christy's
14: going on?
0: Christy's telling a story again.
2: Christy's new favorite segment.
23: wishes this song we're playing.
14: Tom, the subject is not dead and is fine.
9: When we tell you what happened, you too are going to say, that is the saddest thing I've ever heard.
2: Okay, so does this involve an animal or a human?
14: Animal.
23: Which is always a little sadder.
9: Yes.
23: I know.
9: Yes.
2: Okay, all right.
14: Hey, new research.
9: An animal with a little bit of understanding. I'm sorry, go ahead, yes.
14: New research reveals the hidden risks and realities of engaging in sexual activity while driving.
23: Okay.
14: I don't think anybody
23: driving.
14: Yeah, I needed this.
9: I have never completed while moving.
14: In a moving vehicle.
9: I have in a parked car, certainly.
14: I'm an American.
23: Sure.
14: We'll get to that in a second. Scientists at the University of South Dakota surveyed about 1,000 undergrads and discovered nearly a third had engaged in sexual activity in a moving vehicle. The most common acts reported were, I love how he wrote this, oral activities and a variety of touching.
2: I removed words. Had, I don't know.
14: I know.
2: Maybe the word finger was in one of the
23: things. Right.
2: I tried to be a little bit more delicate.
23: Yeah.
14: Full penetration action was relatively rare.
2: Changed it to full penetrative action.
14: Yeah.
2: Which I think isn't that?
9: Well, I think the classic is if you're driving, the guy's driving and the girl straddles him and he can

0: important.
1: I'm sure.
2: I don't know about whether it's an anti-sex thing or if it's just a
1: safety thing.
2: Yeah.
0: Yeah, I mean, yeah, what if
2: I would want cameras in there in case something goes wrong, they could go back and look at the cameras.
0: Or right. Somebody had a heart attack or whatever.
2: Right.
3: Would you take a Waymo somewhere?
0: Yeah.
3: You would?
0: Sure.
3: Boy, I'm skittish.
1: Me too.
0: Yeah.
3: Don't care for it.
0: Okay, well, we'll see. I'm just wondering, because this would be, you know, it's 3 a.m, a bunch of drunks coming out of a bar, you know, they're going to hook up in a back of a Waymo.
2: You would think that is happening, yeah.
0: And I would think that would also be showing up on the internet.
2: I also think there should be drive companies who, for this.
1: Oh, I see.
3: There you go.
1: They'll let you do it.
2: Yeah.
1: They encourage you to do
3: Don't
1: it.
3: Don't they have Mile High Club Airline
1: yeah,
3: or something?
1: Yeah, there you go.
3: So.
2: Right. Well,
0: there was
2: like
0: a, yeah, there was a service, I think, out of Cincinnati where you could go and you get on the plane and they would.
1: Right.
3: You go up, complete, yeah. And you come back down.
0: Again, that's ridiculous.
2: Well, they're not flying the plane.
0: No, but I mean,
2: although you can. I mean, flying is really just one button.
3: Who are you to declare it's ridiculous?
0: I mean, you know, it's gotta be awkward for the pilot.
1: This kind not of activity necessary. Has really fallen off with the lack of limos now, because you don't see them as much as you used to.
2: You don't see a limo as much as you used to, no.
1: Back in the day.
0: Well, they're usually Suburbans now anyway.
1: Right.
2: They were never super comfortable.
1: No.
2: A limo.
3: Way yeah. too low to the ground.
1: Yeah.
2: Yeah.
1: Yeah, but you could stretch out. Yeah, had that. True.
0: How do you know that?
1: Never mind. 75% reported experiencing at least one type of negative driver safety consequence.
2: Chris, you got a little shum-shum in that limo.
1: With over half admitting that the driver took their eyes off the road for more than 2 seconds. Hell, I do that. I don't want nobody in my lap.
2: Oh, boy.
1: Almost 1/4 of the participants said their vehicle drifted into another lane.
2: Whoops.
1: 1 in 5 said the vehicle exceeded the speed limit. Some participants even noted that the driver completely let go of the steering wheel.
2: Well, you got to grab that ass.
3: You got to yell, Yahtzee.
1: Well, some of these cars have a self-driving option, don't they, Jason?
2: Yeah.
0: Yeah,
2: they
0: do.
1: Many participants.
0: Now, Pat, when it comes to mobile intimacy, you prefer to wait till the bus gets back to the station.
4: Yeah, it is harder on the bus.
1: Many participants said they mitigated the danger by slowing their speed, turning on cruise control, or pulling onto the shoulder of the highway to finish.
0: And is it, I'm trying to think, is it the world according to GARP where...
1: Yep.
3: Yeah, they're parked in the driveway.
4: Yep. Parked in the driveway.
1: That doesn't end well. Yeah.
2: Nope.
0: No. Well, there's a famous...
2: She bites off a little more than she can chew, doesn't she?
1: Yes, she does.
0: apparently, when they have fatal plane crashes, they have to publish...
3: Oh, God.
0: ...a lot of the stuff about them, right? And there was one famous one where they described the description of the decedents.
2: They described the description, didn't they?
4: That's very descriptive.
2: The only reason I said something is because you would have never let me get away with that.
1: No, you wouldn't.
0: I'm sorry, in the description of
3: how
0: the
3: how long scenes, do you think it takes to describe this?
0: I'm stumbling on my words because I'm trying to make this palatable for the radio.
3: We're all adults here.
2: She was either sleeping with her head in his lap, that, right?
0: A part of his anatomy was...
2: Found,
0: yes, in her, one of her cavities.
2: It wasn't excuse me, you're going to finish
3: that? Well, that sounds dirtier than what I actually have. It was in a cavity.
2: It's way.
0: I am trying to.
1: Coming up, we're going to talk about tips for better car sex. This was in a moving vehicle. We'll talk about other.
0: Yeah, pulling over. Not a bad idea.
3: Luckily, we have one of the foremost experts in sex in a car in a parking lot.
4: Yeah. Oh, yeah. Parking lot, driving, you name it. First experience, mom station wagons.
3: No kidding.
4: Oh, yeah.
3: Well, there you go. Let the imprinting begin.
4: Go ahead.
0: I'll just.
2: Yeah,
0: we won't comment.
3: Well, he didn't say mommy station wagon.
4: I was about to.
0: we'll come back with that interesting thing.
3: And more descriptions of the descriptions.
0: Yes.
3: Yeah.
0: Well, I'll try to delineate the aspects of content of the sentence structure as we move forward.
2: Real
0: here.
2: Quick, Pat, yeah, your line is. I know, Chick. So, Pat, you say I had sex in a station wagon.
4: Now?
2: Chick, your line is Woody?
4: I had sex in a station wagon.
2: Woody? And you say, of course, I had sex.
4: I had sex. I have a Woody. I have to have a Woody first.
3: You can't shoot pool with a rope, can you?
2: That was kind of fun.
0: A country squire? Was it?
2: No, it was my girlfriend.
0: Yeah, I see. We'll try to get back on the

0: rails, if you will, from the O'Reilly Auto Parts Studios. 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
3: My boyfriend and I broke up because he cheated, and we ended up getting back together years later. Whenever we're in a fight, of course it comes up, and he says, it's so long ago, I need to just get over it. So what, you don't have to be sorry anymore if a certain amount of years pass by?
4: I'm starting to have a panic attack.
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0: You're also lying. Josh is crazy.
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0: Carb Day.
5: Okay. Welcome back to the Bob and Tom Show. We're at the O'Reilly Auto Parts Studios. There's Christy Lee at the news desk.
6: Hi.
5: There's Pat Godwin.
11: Hello.
5: There's Josh Arnold.
4: Hi there.
5: There's H. Cosby.
12: Hello.
5: I'm Chick McGee, and hello, Tom.
0: Coming up, we're going to be saying goodbye to... Goodbye to a famous beer.
4: Is that right?
0: We'll get to that coming up. But right now, it's my understanding, through the magic of electricity, we're going to be hooking up with comedian Jeff Oskey.
5: Oh.
13: That's right. Hey, everybody.
5: He's at Wrigley Field.
13: I am not. I am in front of a large wall of ivy because I am here to talk about college. And like Tom, Tom and I both attended an Ivy League school.
6: Oh.
13: Tom attended Columbia. I attend Ivy Tech. both Ivy schools. I just got done with my first year of college. My kids also got done with college this year. They go to a real college. I go to community college. And going up to visit them, I noticed there's some differences between community college and real college.
6: Oh.
13: And I thought I would share some of those with you today.
6: Okay.
13: For example, real college is where students carry vape pens to class. Community college is where students hit vape pens during class. real college students order DoorDash. Community college students deliver them their DoorDash. Real college has hot sorority girls going wild. Community college has hot single moms going to court for back child support. Is this on?
5: Yeah.
13: No.
5: Okay. Oh,
13: see, I'm out. I'm out in the world. We got a frog behind me.
5: All right.
13: Let's try this one. Real college has students doing upside down margaritas.
6: Mm-hmm.
13: Community college has students upside down on their Dodge Challenger loans.
5: The days of being upside down.
13: I'm there right now. At real college, students get drunk and stumble back to their dorms. At community college, students can't get drunk because we all have to drive home.
5: Okay.
13: Real college has a marching band. Community college has a dude in a lowered Honda Civic bumping hot sauce on a pork chop sandwich in the faculty parking lot. Well, shout out to Jay Wick. Real college has students secretly popping Adderall. Community college has three dudes boldly smoking blunts behind a dumpster. Two more. Thank goodness. Real college loudly and proudly sing the fight song at games.
6: Mm-hmm.
13: Community College has students loudly and proudly fighting with their baby mamas on speakerphone in the lobby. And finally, real college students do jello shots. Community College students have mug shots. I'm Jeff Oska, and this was the difference between community.
8: Very good, Jeff.
13: Yay!
7: Very nice.
8: Thank you very much. Mr. Jeff Oskey. That's all true, by the way. He is, went back to college.
4: Yeah, we're proud of him.
6: Straight A's. Good job, Jeff.
8: All right. Now, we were talking about...
6: car sex.
8: You had a survey, and this was in moving vehicles.
6: Yeah.
8: Which I mean, that's got to be incredibly dangerous.
11: That's risky business, isn't it?
8: It is on the edge, buddy.
4: Yes, it is.
6: Come on.
8: No, didn't you say 20% of them or something said they'd taken their eyes off the road?
6: You take your eyes off the road?
8: That's for important things like texting and changing the radio station.
5: What is it in Parenthood when Steve Martin looks at, I forget who.
4: Mary Steenburgen.
5: Mary Steenburgen. Honey, why don't you tell the policeman how this happened or something?
4: Show him, honey.
5: Yeah, that's right.
8: But, I mean, this survey, the percentage that had done it in a moving vehicle is quite...
6: You were stunned.
8: Yeah. And now can you, if you...
5: Did you say 25%?
8: If you're doing a threesome in a threesome in a moving vehicle, can you be in the...
5: Can you be in the diamond lane?
8: Yeah, can you be in the diamond lane?
4: Oh! I would try to argue that, yes.
8: It's a kind of a carpool.
6: That's kind of a hard thing to imagine.
8: I couldn't see the third passenger there for a while. She must have had her head somewhere.
6: I think that went away with the bench seat. Remember the bench seat in the front?
4: Yeah,
6: and sure. People could sit three across.
5: I don't think they make any moving vehicle with a bench seat in the front.
6: Well, maybe a truck.
5: What do you think?
6: Maybe.
8: There has to be one still out
6: really?
8: There.
6: Oh. God,
8: I used to love having that bench seat.
4: Yeah, I did too.
6: Yeah.
5: You take a turn too fast and you slide right into you.
8: By the way, this is for parents out there on a different topic. My passenger seat is like a filing system.
4: Okay.
5: That's true.
8: I've got all kinds of stuff. You know.
5: What's there right now? Is it like gym clothes and some important reports?
8: Probably some T-shirts from the station I'm giving away and some other stuff.
4: All right.
8: But there'll be various things.
6: And then she gets in the car, and you have to move it.
8: No, and then all the kids get in the car. Yeah. But here's the problem: they should have more respect for my stuff. Maybe I've got my gym shoes, my gym short, whatever.
6: Well, yeah.
8: Instead of just heaving them into the back.
4: Well, this is your problem.
6: Yeah, it's not.
4: You tell them don't do that.
6: Yeah.
8: It's not working.
4: He's looking at me like I am speaking another language.
5: You can. You can tell them what to do. You're their father.
6: You're allowed to discipline your own children.
8: They beat me to the car, though. If they get there first,
5: If they beat
4: you to the car and they do it, you go. The next time you do that, I'm not taking you anywhere.
6: Yeah.
8: Okay. I'll write that down.
5: What would happen? What would happen if you told Finn you do that again? We're not. I'm not going to take you anywhere. What would she say?
4: You imagine the laughter?
6: Oh, yeah. She knows he's not serious.
8: Okay. I'm just thinking, when you get in someone else's car.
4: Yes.
8: Do you then say, I can see.
4: I wait for them to clear the seats.
6: Or did you just sit in the back?
8: No. But I think you should be respectful to whatever they're using because that's their...
4: I was disciplined as a child.
8: Oh, I see.
5: You have manners and
4: right. Yes. I was taught how to behave by my
8: stupid topic.
5: Wait a minute. Do you almost always or insist on sitting in the front seat with your Uber driver?
8: Often I do.
4: What is the protocol?
5: Often. I never ever do.
6: The only time is if there's four people and we have to put somebody in the front seat. And we always ask first.
4: Okay.
6: Is it all right if somebody sits in the front?
8: I like being in front.
6: We know.
8: I also like overriding the directions they're getting from their phone.
6: Oh, my God.
5: I bet you do.
8: Yeah. There's two ways to get to the airport from my house. The one that they tell you in your machine is wrong.
6: How can it be wrong?
8: Well, you can get there, but there's 3,000 red lights between the two, and I don't want to... So I'm trying to argue with the guys. Got a limited grasp of the English language. It doesn't always work.
6: Oh, my God.
5: I'm so glad I asked him.
8: I'm very friendly. I'm very friendly.
5: I took a bunch of Ubers in Dallas.
6: Yeah.
5: And I didn't know this. I've had Uber forever. You can pick a conversation.
6: Oh yeah.
5: Amount and I yes. I put quiet. Yes. I put quiet on there.
8: Oh no, I like to talk.
5: Yeah, I bet you do. Mind your own business, Tom. Just move through the world.
6: I always say, how is it going? Are you having a good night or good evening, whatever?
8: Oh, gosh, that just leads them to talk to you.
5: Yeah.
6: You don't mind.
5: I always say, I repeat the destination.
8: Bet you're glad you're not still living in Haiti.
6: I never say that.
5: I give them the destination, and they go, I'm guessing it's affirmative. Uh-huh. And then I have the map
6: and you watch
5: my,
6: it.
5: Yeah. I watch it until I get to where I'm going. Uh-huh. Nobody's hitting me over the head with a bat.
4: At some point, I always say to them, and by the way, you're welcome. And then they go, what are you talking? You're welcome. I promise you, we did something for you.
5: You know, I wonder if the old Uber rating went up after being so active.
4: I bet
6: what
4: you're
6: is your Uber rating?
5: I'm looking for it right now. I'm not.
8: I was a five out of five, and then
6: I'm a 4.98.
4: And then you what told the somebody hell? How to drive to the airport?
6: Yeah.
8: No, then
5: 4.95.
8: Some prick in Chicago couldn't find me, and he blamed me.
5: Why am I a 4.95? What did
6: well,
5: I do?
6: Oh, you know what? I am a 4.95. I'm sorry.
5: What the hell did I do?
6: Yeah, what I do?
8: I can imagine what you did.
5: Just what do you mean?
8: The attitude you exude.
5: Yes. Yes.
6: Nicely, you don't have
8: to. You don't have to talk to them.
5: Haughty.
8: Christy, we need to get to our topic.
6: Yeah, we'll get to it when we come back.
8: Okay, once again, it's tips from Men's Health magazine on how to correctly approach the world of intimacy in an automobile or truck.
5: Okay. And one of our new features coming up, is Tom an actual person or is he an alien trying to be a person? It's okay. Another new edition of an alien on Earth.
8: All right. We are in the O'Reilly Auto Parts studios. 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
1: 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Ladies and gentlemen, Bob and Tom.
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8: Your guest, Kenny Smith, he's very funny. I'm the warden of a small county jail. I got the September 14th gig opened up here. I pay 6 cartons of smokes and free accommodations. So, are you allowed to smoke in jail?
22: No, you're not. You know, they
23: really
22: a couple guys snuck some in.
8: Don't they have an outside?
23: So there's a rule now inside a jail.
24: Yeah, they have all sorts of rules inside jail, Ralph.
23: Mm-hmm. No, but it's no smoking. No,
22: yeah. I don't know.
8: In all the movies,
22: there's nothing to do.
23: Yeah,
22: there's no books even. Like I was.
8: You can't have a book.
22: Well, they have books, but they're just terrible. You know? When there's some of them are.
6: You have to read them.
22: Some of them are like the chick. They're like a girly fantasy book.
23: Harlequin Rule.
22: Yeah. And there's no kind of pornography in jail.
8: No, but I mean,
22: but there is decent, like, I guess visually, literature. I was reading a novel and some of the pages were stuck together. I was like, bro, who gets off to a novel?
23: Wow, right.
22: You know, like, the funny thing about jail is like you think you'd be so scared of all these different things that could happen, but I'm still mainly just scared. Of like phobias, the only phobia I have is just spiders. Like that was the only thing I was thinking of the entire, not prison rape or anything like that. I was just thinking the lights went off. I was like, man, there's got to be so many spiders in these walls. They have come to these events and all. You know,
23: spiders
22: are terrifying. Man. Spiders are horrible. You know why? Because they just show up uninvited.
6: Yeah.
22: Okay. The spider just appears. I didn't no sound. No. No. Just spider. I wish spiders had little corduroy pants, you know, so you could hear them. Come remember corduroys? There's a spider around here somewhere, but they don't make spider corduroy pants.
23: They
22: That's how
23: be.
22: Much marijuana I smoke to even think of a spider wearing pants.
8: Yeah, they're very good, especially a spider wearing corduroy. That must be really cool.
25: Corduroys. And now, from the Bob and Tom archives, we dust off another classic. classic. A moment of frivolity.
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26: Fantastic! 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
28: Woo!
26: You know, that is if you need to stop it for some reason. I don't know. Some people like to do that. 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You get Real Girls on Video going
28: Woo!
26: On DVD in English.
28: Woo! Party!
26: Canadian.
28: Woo! Party!
26: And French.
28: Woo!
26: Real Girls in Spanish.
28: Woo! De la Salle Patio? Woo! Party! Whoa! Hey, watch it there, Nicky boy.
26: Oh, and even a choice with burqa wearing Talibans.
28: Woo!
26: And just like all your other DVDs, you get deleted scenes.
28: Party!
27: Hold it. We can't show that.
26: Oh, yes, we can. Because it's on DVD. And because it's on DVD, you get something that everybody loves. Bloopers. Hey, just check out the loser drunk guy.
0: Yes, sir. Show us your zits.
26: Zits?
1: Idiot.
26: And what would DVD extras be without a gag reel?
28: Woo!
26: Hey, no doubt about it. She's coming up big. 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Good morning, sunshine.
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8: Comedian Lord Corrett has joined us in the studio.
3: Hey, gang.
8: And Lord does have a very serious pompadour.
4: Seems to have gone up about an inch.
8: It is really looking good today. It's way
3: up
8: there.
3: Thank you very much. Well, longtime listeners will know that I put my hair on Tom and Bob and Chick and called them the Tompador, the Bobador, and the Chickpador. Once you hit my age and you go to the doctor, you get the real thorough exam.
4: Yep.
3: And last time I went, the doctor put a camera in my rectum, which wasn't part of any procedure. He just suspected that his nurse was stealing from him. It's like, you lay there and pretend you're sleeping. We are going to catch this witch.
4: We're going to scan the room.
3: Oh, yeah.
8: I just love that. Lord Corrett is our guest, and we mentioned that you have the Pompadour page. We've got a direct link to that if you go to bobandtom.com.
3: Wonderful. Appreciate that.
8: You also have a CD called Unsweetened.
3: Yeah.
8: Now available internationally. And speaking of internationally, you are going to be touring Amsterdam.
3: Yeah.
6: Good luck with that.
3: I'm really excited.
4: We'll never see you again.
3: Who knows? But I like to mix it up. You know, I do shows with rock bands, and I'm going to Amsterdam. I recently played a nudist camp, which was a total trip.
4: Oh, really?
3: Yeah.
8: Was Bob there?
3: No.
4: I was not there.
3: No, but my opening line went right by him, and I really was proud of it. I came out and I said, it's so nice to see all of you.
4: Mm-hmm. All
3: nothing.
4: Of you. Nothing.
3: Nothing.
4: I'm sure that's one of the old standards at a nudist camp.
0: You know, when Bob's not in this room,
4: I'm nude.
0: He's naked.
3: Really?
0: Oh, yes.
3: As many times as I've done this show, and I didn't know that.
4: That's the perception we get from certain members of the show.
0: Tom.
8: Okay, let's do it Socratic method.
4: All right.
8: Bob, recent vacation. I understand you went down to an island of paradise. Is that correct?
4: Yeah, not too long ago. Yeah.
8: Not your honeymoon, but the one before then.
4: Well, we were actually.
0: Please keep your answers yes or no.
4: I'm sorry.
8: So you're on this vacation, and it was approximately a 1 week vacation. Is that correct?
4: Yes, sir.
8: And how many hotels did you stay at during that vacation?
4: Just the one.
8: Just the one. Okay. Now that hotel was located on a beach.
4: Yes, it was.
8: What was that? What kind of beach was that beach?
4: Caribbean beach.
8: A Caribbean beach. Now, the people on that beach, did they wear bathing suits?
4: No.
8: I see. So would it be safe to call it a nudist beach?
4: Yes, very much so.
8: I see. So how many days were you there now?
4: Seven.
8: Now, when you'd go down to the beach, did you wear a bathing suit?
4: No, I saw no need.
8: I see. Did you apply the sunscreen yourself?
4: No, I actually didn't, and that makes it much more enjoyable.
8: I see.
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7: Hey, welcome back to the Bob and Tom Show. We're in the O'Reilly Auto Parts Studios. There's Chrissy Lee at the news desk.
6: Hello.
7: There's Pat Godwin.
9: Hey, Chick.
7: In his party shirt.
9: Pate.
7: He's just waiting for the party.
6: Yeah.
7: There's Jess Hooker.
10: Hello.
7: There's Josh Arnold.
13: Hi.
7: Hi. There's Ace Cosby.
29: Hello.
7: Hello, indeed. I'm Chick, and hello. Tom, where are we? What are we doing?
13: Well, we had an interesting survey about adult intimate activities in automobiles in motion.
7: Yes.
13: Highly dangerous. I
6: And young people. We're talking about undergrads in college. So.
8: Well, that was what the survey was done. Right. I'm sure there are people of a certain age.
6: You think there are people our age doing this?
8: Of course.
6: Okay.
8: Why do you think people buy a Ram truck?
6: Oh, yes.
8: Or a Ford Probe.
2: Hey, baby. Mm.
8: Talking about getting rear-ended.
2: Or the Chevy Vagina.
9: Or the Poussat by Volkswagen.
8: Poussat. Other terribly named vehicle. Point is, there's also, I found this article in Men's Health Magazine, 9 Tips for Better Car Sex.
6: Being smart about where you park, number one. Yeah, be sure to park in an area with privacy. Duh.
8: Yeah, really?
6: Yeah.
8: Oh, you mean by the Costco gas pump Saturday morning at noon?
6: What? Oh, God. Like the edge of an almost empty parking lot or near a campsite. Laws vary from state to state, but if you get caught in public view, you can be charged with public indecency, lewd conduct, and indecent exposure. A lot of parking lots, however, have security, so be careful. You're going to have to really select a really nice parking lot that's away from everything.
8: But there may be cameras on the lamppost.
6: That's true, too. I don't know if I'd do it in a parking lot. That seems scary.
10: I think that's that's parking lot's great. Right, Pat?
9: Perfect.
10: Yeah.
8: In my favorite new song, 20 Cigarettes, by Morgan Wallen. They do it off country road in the back of a pickup truck.
10: I'm not sure if I'm disgusted by Morgan Wallen or Tom now.
8: It's a great song.
6: Plan ahead of time.
8: Oh, come on.
6: This is great. Pack a car sex bag.
10: No.
9: This is going. Yeah.
10: Honey, you seen the CSB?
6: What would you put in your car sex bag?
8: Is this like if you're a librarian?
10: I'm going to say lotions, emollients,
6: lube. Very good.
10: Lubes,
6: yes.
10: Yeah. I'm going to say. Let's see.
6: Condoms. Yes.
28: Wipes.
6: Wipes. Yes. Wipes.
8: But don't put the roofies in there. They might find them.
9: Mm-hmm.
6: Sex toys.
8: Where do you put those, Josh?
9: Those booties you put over your shoes so you don't get scuff marks on them.
10: There you go.
6: An absorbent. This is my favorite. An absorbent sex blanket. Everybody has one of those,
9: sure,
6: right?
9: You gotta have a sex blanket.
10: What?
9: This is. Did you put my ASB in the CSB?
10: I can't find the CSB.
8: You have to wonder, is this one of those things where they had to write an article? They said to one of the interns, think of some stuff.
9: Yes.
8: You gotta fill some space here.
6: Oh, here's a helpful hint. Do not leave lube or condoms in your car for extended periods of time since they can melt.
10: Sure. Oh, sure. Yeah. Oh. You just got a mess.
8: Mm-hmm. So you don't hang them by the booties in the mirror there?
6: The booties?
8: By the dice? Hey, look, I got my Trojan extra long. See them, honey?
10: They did long. Used to put baby booties around the rearview mirror, didn't they? Mm-hmm. Is that still a thing?
28: No.
10: I don't think it is.
8: Are the dice still a thing?
28: I don't think so.
6: Did you put your high school graduation tassel in there?
10: Huh.
6: That was a big thing.
28: Oh, God. This morning in my town, it was drive anything but your car to school day for seniors. And so it was tractors, dirt bikes.
9: No way.
28: Four-wheelers, golf carts. And it was chaos. I live in a very small town.
10: That's
28: and
10: fun.
28: It was.
8: That's
28: they
8: great.
28: Were, yeah, it was. But it was raining, and there were parents and teachers I know that were stuck behind these kids on their golf carts.
9: Jess, did you have a lei hanging from your?
28: I didn't, but that was the first thing.
9: That was
28: I
9: a basic bitch move.
28: That was a big BB move. Yeah.
8: You know what, explain this to me.
28: But
8: now.
28: It usually had a scent. Like girls would spray their perfume on it and then put it around.
9: Oh, really?
28: Their rearview mirror. Yeah, they
9: it's like those plastic leis.
10: Yeah, you've seen those.
8: Was it some kind of a? Was this like having the flamingo or the banana?
28: No, it didn't mean anything. No,
9: it was like having
28: bitch.
9: The dice.
28: Yeah.
8: It wasn't a code meaning round heeled, easy to go.
28: No.
9: Round heeled. Cars weren't around when round heeled was being used.
10: Yeah.
6: Yeah.
10: That's just horse and buck. That's when you put a lay around your horse.
9: Ernie Pyle was the last person to say.
10: Hey, speaking of how weird and strange Tom is, we have a new episode of Alien on Earth.
6: All right.
10: Starring Tom Griswold. Time now for the alien who just discovered things here on Earth.
8: I got a new toilet brush. It's pretty amazing.
10: This has been the alien who just discovered things here on Earth. I miss that. I miss you getting a new toilet brush. Tell me all about it.
8: It's new technology.
10: Is that right?
8: Yeah.
10: I'm trying to think how you would improve.
8: Do you know the brushes, they come with that cup?
10: Sure.
8: And then you've got the brush that's sort of like a globular thing.
10: It's a toilet brush caddy, if you will.
8: Yeah, they're very good. Yeah. Now there's a thing that sticks up.
10: Okay.
8: So in other words, imagine you've got like a softball with a pencil sticking up.
10: Right. All right. And then you put the toilet brush on the stick.
8: Here's the bottom of the brush.
28: This is a horrible explanation.
8: This thing goes up it is, like and that. It's so you can get the top underside of that.
9: It's not new. It's not new.
28: It's new at all.
8: It was developed in 2025.
9: Oh, well, then I got one
8: on the campus
9: future.
8: Of Stanford.
28: I'm shocked you don't use the disposable cleaners. That's what I use. I don't have a toilet brush. I just use the
9: clip-on deals.
10: Yeah. The wand. And
9: The wand's pretty good.
10: The wand and the pucks.
28: I love it, yeah.
10: The cleaning puck.
8: This is new to me.
10: Yeah.
8: You can't, I got to be careful because every once in a while the dogs will drink out of the toilet, so you don't want to have any chemicals.
10: Now, I have toilet plunger caddy. It comes with, and you put it, and the doors close on it.
8: Oh, yeah.
10: It's nice.
6: My toilet brush does that. The closes up.
10: I don't have a toilet brush. I have the wand and the cleaning puck.
8: And yesterday we had toilet brushes or toilet plungers in the news and a world record.
6: Oh, God.
8: Where the guy.
10: Yeah, let's relive that. Can we relive that?
28: No.
6: I thought we were talking about better car sex.
8: We were. Oh, yeah. Sorry.
10: I'm sorry. That's my fault.
6: Number three, use the limited space to your advantage. Avoid the driver's seat. Where you can honk the horn or nudge the gear shift.
9: You sure can't honk the horn.
10: Yeah,
8: you have to wonder if this is the last thing that somebody did if they were in the front seat in the driver's side or whatever and they popped it into neutral and they went into a lake and
9: maybe
8: Mary Jo Kopechne the whole bunch.
6: The front passenger seat's
9: young girl
6: not
9: with
6: a good
9: future and parents
6: selection either.
10: I
8: got drunk and did it.
9: That's not the worst suggestion. No.
6: Instead, opt for the back seat.
10: What a horrible.
6: But move the front seats up as far as they will go so you have more space.
8: You're talking, it's essentially a Chinese fire drill to get this going. You've got to get out of the car, move the seats, get your, sex bag.
6: Mm-hmm.
8: By this time.
10: Your CSB.
6: Your sex bag.
8: The cops have arrived.
9: All the spontaneity is gone.
6: Right.
28: But this must be people that just want to do it in the car.
9: Right.
28: Yeah.
10: Like Pat. Pat is always prepared, I would
28: you
10: guess.
28: Like it when it's busy? Like if you're in a busy area?
9: No.
10: And they might be able to see you? No?
28: No, not that. I didn't know that.
9: Okay. You guys remember it was a book by J.G. Ballard, and then Cronenberg made the movie Crash.
10: Yes.
9: About people who are turned on by being in car crashes.
28: Oh, yeah.
9: Very troubling.
10: That's a thing.
8: Now, I have only been to a drive-in movie once.
9: Really?
8: Yeah.
10: Once?
8: And once.
6: That explains a lot.
8: High school. I
6: You I hate it. I know. You hate everything about it.
8: I don't like eating in my car.
6: You're not going to expose your kids to one of the greatest things in life. I'm shocked. You like everything old,
8: right?
6: Yet you don't like drive-in movies, and you won't take your kids to a drive-in.
8: Because I like to go to a movie theater where
10: this
8: it's
10: is where your kids.
6: No, you don't.
9: Did you also know that you can sit outside of your car in lawn chairs and stuff?
6: Yeah, blankets down.
8: Or I can sit in a movie theater with a roof.
6: But you can
8: good sound.
6: Put this SUV to back up, and you can make a bed.
8: Could I get to? I have a question.
10: Just think how fun the girls you get their pajamas on. They get in the car. You drive them to the drive-in. Absolutely.
8: Okay.
10: All right.
8: My question is
10: just trying to help.
8: I could send them to the concession stand and then move the car. That'd be funny.
28: Oh, my dad used to do that to us all the time.
8: Great.
28: Send
8: gag.
28: Us into the grocery store and then park somewhere else.
9: That's a good gag.
8: Yeah. These are hilarious. Oh. No, my point is is there a lot of intimate activity at a drive-in theater?
6: Yes.
9: Oh, it's one of the world's oldest teenage tropes.
28: Yes. You not seen Grease?
6: God.
9: Oh my God, that's a big one.
8: I couldn't sit through Grease. It was so awful. You the movie? You mean?
28: Yeah.
10: No.
8: Terrible.
10: The newspaper Grease.
9: What in the movie?
8: We'll get back to our topic in a moment. We have some other exciting things coming up in the world of news. A couple of sad things, I got to tell you.
10: No, it's not the saddest thing you've ever heard.
8: No. Oh, no.
9: And we'll also come back with a text from my mom who knows I'm at work.
28: Okay, I love these.
10: It's my favorite thing.
6: Does she go, what are you doing, honey?
9: I'll read it when we get back.
8: And when we come back, we do have the death of a great beer in America.
10: Wow.
8: I think...
10: It's been a while. It's been around a while.
9: This is a name we'll know?
28: Yes. Yeah,
8: absolutely.
10: Oh, yeah. Okay. I did not care for that beer.
28: It's the first beer I ever stole.
10: No kidding. There you go.
8: And you didn't want to talk about it.
9: Yeah.
8: I want to tell you real quick about money. I mentioned yesterday I put gas in a vehicle and I got charged $200. It's unbelievable. Money can be real tight right now, of course. And this is where American financing comes in. 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
6: Hello.
10: At the news desk. There's Pat Godwin.
9: Hey, Chick.
10: At the music desk. There's Jess Hooker.
1: Hi.
10: There's Josh Arnold.
9: Hi, with a text from my mother.
10: There's Ace Cosby.
3: Hey, Chick.
10: Hey, man. I'm Chick, and hello, Tom.
8: So your mom knows you're doing this right now. She knows you're busy.
9: She knows my hours for sure. Yes. Yeah. And occasionally she listens. Sometimes she doesn't. And I get it. I probably say things that embarrass her to the core.
10: Sure. Sure.
9: Well, she texted me this. Gabby, that is her pug.
1: Okay. Oh, okay.
9: All right.
1: Mm-hmm.
9: Gabby doesn't like Jeff, who went back to college. Sherry kept barking at the TV while he was on. LOL. And then the next text is a sweating emoji.
1: What?
9: Like the sweat coming off your
10: forehead. Yeah, yeah. All
1: so right. I might need to know who these people are.
9: Me too.
1: Who's
10: so you
1: Sherry?
10: Don't know Jeff going back to college? You know
9: my guess is Oske.
1: Okay.
8: Okay.
9: Now that we're looking at this more
1: yes,
9: carefully.
1: Gotcha.
6: So she's watching.
9: So the pug must be watching on TV.
6: Yeah.
9: I don't know who Sherry is.
1: I don't either.
9: But she kept barking at the TV.
1: So maybe
6: she doesn't have a dog named Sherry?
9: Not that I'm aware of.
8: So is Sherry the neighbor's dog?
9: Yep. I will ask. Okay.
1: Or the neighbor. Sitting, yeah.
9: But all this... So anyway, okay, this is starting to make sense. My mom's dog does not care for Jeff Oske.
1: Aww.
10: Well, that's a shame. Sorry,
1: Jeff.
8: Maybe the beard?
9: Maybe.
8: The beard throwing him off? Okay. Those were solid jokes. I enjoyed it very much.
9: Yeah, they were good jokes.
1: Moms do just enter conversation. Like, you're mid-conversation before the conversation started with a mom.
9: Right.
1: I talked to my mom for 2 hours and 45 minutes yesterday.
10: Oh.
1: Yeah. Yeah.
8: Wow.
1: We covered all of it.
8: Did she jump or did she stay?
6: No, who has that kind of time? Okay. Man.
1: We did.
6: Wow.
1: Yeah, okay, I do.
6: That's crazy.
8: Well, great.
1: Yeah, I have lots of time.
6: Did you hug at the end?
1: No, we were on the phone.
6: Oh.
1: Yeah.
6: So it was a good conversation.
8: So you could do other things.
1: Oh, yeah. Yeah, okay. Like I'm folding laundry.
9: Made like three lasagnas. Yeah.
1: Yeah.
8: Okay, now we're talking. Have we finished off the tips
6: for
8: intimacy in a vehicle? Oh, my gosh.
6: We're only on number four. Play around with positions. Positions like missionary, partner on top cowgirl, lotus, and prone bone. What the hell does that mean?
9: When you're prone, you're lying on your back?
10: Back, yeah.
6: Maybe easier to pull off, focus on small movements, and grinding.
10: What?
9: I'm with the grinding.
10: Yeah, but I think we know the grinding. No, go
9: ahead.
10: But
9: here's the thing. The old, you know, the up and down.
10: In-out.
9: Sometimes the grinding is better.
8: Much better.
10: Is that right?
9: Yes.
1: Yeah. A circular?
8: Are you getting confused with grinder?
9: I'm not.
10: Okay, and that, of course, it's regional. It's a sandwich.
9: It's a sandwich and or the gay app?
1: Yes.
9: Isn't that
1: yes.
9: Nice? So Tom got two jokes for
10: I
9: one.
10: I don't know why he's laughing so uncontrollably, but I'm guessing it's because you would rather eat a sandwich.
9: You know, Christy, they're not insulting because look who they're coming
6: well,
9: from.
6: That's
9: you see,
6: true.
9: It's like being insulted.
8: You said you prefer
9: by a slug.
8: When you prefer a grinder, well, you know, to each his own.
9: I didn't even say I prefer a grinder.
8: That's exactly what you said.
9: The grinding.
10: That's exactly what you said.
8: I'm sorry.
6: He doesn't
8: assume
6: listen.
8: You meant a sandwich. Okay, sorry.
10: You know, you should really listen to the show.
8: I'm sorry.
10: It's pretty good.
6: We continue with 9 tips for better car sex. Number 5, get loud. If you live in a shared space.
8: I thought you were trying to not get caught by the police.
9: Well, let's hear what this
10: or
6: if
10: notice.
6: You live in a shared space, this may be your opportunity to make some noise. Research has shown that being loud during sex can help you connect with your partner, release some pent-up energy. Practice,
9: I'm really enjoying this.
6: Practice breath control and keep your blood circulating.
8: So
6: right.
8: you like it like you're harassing an umpire at a little league game. Hey, better.
9: Come on, Blue.
6: Number 6, create a playlist.
8: The
6: car's built-in surround sound makes it a perfect environment for a curated sex playlist.
9: All right.
6: then your battery dies.
9: I like listening to recordings of me having sex in a prior
10: and try to catch up to the exact moment.
6: Number seven, keep some of your clothes on.
9: Oh, that can be real hot.
6: Since someone can walk by or you might need to make a quick exit, you may want to avoid stripping down entirely.
9: Plus, it's a good excuse when you can't get her bra off. After 2 minutes, you go, hey, you know what would be hot is if we kept some clothes on. That always turns me off.
1: Well, we are coming into sundress season. So.
6: Yeah.
9: Cool. What does that mean? What does that mean in terms of the bra?
6: You could just lift your skirt up.
1: Yeah, you don't have any unders on.
6: Yeah.
9: But do you have a bra?
1: No.
6: Sometimes.
1: It depends on the fit.
10: I believe they have special bras for sundresses, don't they? I think
6: some are built in. It's awesome.
10: So right into the sundress.
8: So the notion is easy access from below, I believe.
1: Right.
9: Sure. I knew that with the sundress. I didn't know about that.
8: That way, when the cops shine the flashlight in, she can drop everything right down. She's fine.
9: By the way, officer.
8: You're there trying on her brassiere.
9: If you're really trying to see something, you're going to need a minor, though.
6: Number eight, try different types of sex.
10: Uh-oh.
6: Car sex doesn't always have to include full intimacy.
9: I didn't care for this one. I saw this list earlier and I tried some of these things.
6: Yeah?
9: And the car sex, I tried different kinds of sex. I didn't care for gay sex.
10: You didn't like that one.
9: Maybe if I had been giving.
10: But now you know.
6: They're talking about dry humping here. Can make for a sensual car experience.
10: Here you go, freak. Here's your dry humping. How you like that?
6: You can even channel a nostalgic feel with a makeout session.
1: That's cute.
9: That is real fun. Yeah.
6: And then, of course,
9: except that your breath smells like Sonic because you just.
1: You guys, I keep having these makeout dreams. I told Josh and Pat about this the other day, and I had one about Jay Leno.
9: Hilarious. That's the one we really enjoyed.
1: And I couldn't get to his mouth because his chin kept pushing me away.
10: All right.
1: And then I had one with John Candy 2 nights ago.
6: Wow.
9: Nice.
1: Yeah.
6: You like comedians.
1: I guess.
6: And finally, to wrap this up, remember the aftercare.
9: What does that mean?
6: Well, being intentional about the steps you take post-sex can help you better connect and wind down with your partner,
10: Josh. Is this where you give the girl a fake name and then you get out of there?
9: Yeah, I was going to say.
6: After cleaning up, you can even go for a drive while you talk about what you liked and maybe some of the things you would like to improve the next time.
8: Here's a fiver for when you get in the bus, they may sell snacks.
10: this is the worst one of these we've ever
6: heard. I know. That's
10: pretty
6: bad.
10: Yeah.
2: Written by amateurs.
9: Drive around and talk about what you liked and what you would like to be improved.
10: Yes. Yeah. Now, yes. I have a couple notes.
9: Can you imagine?
10: Are you kidding me?
1: Not outside of a car, I can't imagine.
6: Have you ever tried that?
8: By the way, I have questions.
9: Okay.
8: Are you supposed to open the sunroof?
9: Oh, that's a good question.
10: Well, I think up to you, I would think.
8: I don't know, maybe.
9: Would it be nice? It might be kind of nice.
6: Yeah, what if your legs are hanging out of the sunroof?
8: I was
6: going to
8: say, there might be, if it's a small vehicle.
9: What if you're, no way out style?
10: What if you're sitting under a tree and you've opened the sunroof and a bird doo-doo's on your back? Do you stop?
9: Or does she look at you and go, now you know how it feels?
10: Because I would think it would be warm right from the bird. Right. I would think. Tom, your thoughts.
8: Okay. Well, no.
9: You're not for it, are you? Any car sex.
8: Get a hotel room, for God's sake.
9: Get a hotel room, for God's sake.
10: Yeah, but Pod, he hates hotels.
6: Yeah.
10: Why are you in the room? Get out. Enjoy life.
8: No. I like the hotel for certain things. I just don't like to eat in my hotel room.
10: No.
9: Well, I feel bad for it.
6: I do too.
10: I don't see you being a big eater there, Tom. You know?
8: Does it say anything about getting, how about at least cleaning the car?
6: What do you mean cleaning the car?
10: You have
6: your absorbent sex blanket.
10: I think, and I know you would be more satisfied with the sex, but I think you'd be equally excited you'd be able to wash your car and have it detailed.
9: And as Christy just reminded us, the list did say have a, quote, absorbent sex blanket,
6: right.
9: Unquote.
8: I'm just envisioning Josh with some lady in the car. And all of a sudden, you know, a bag of French fries from Sonic spills on her lap.
2: You think there's French fries that are still unneaten?
6: Such a bully.
8: Oh, no, some of the fries slip under.
10: Stare them down, Josh.
8: Slip under the seats.
1: Stick with it, Josh.
9: And by the way, I know.
3: You think I didn't hear you?
4: Oh, yeah. Oh, yeah.
3: It's my mom just texted back.
6: Oh, yeah. Uh-oh. Okay. Uh-oh.
3: I wrote back, okay, so the original text said, Gabby doesn't like Jeff, who went back to college. My mom's dog doesn't like Oskay.
6: Right.
3: Sherry kept barking at the TV while he was on. All right. Gabby kept barking. I have no idea who the hell Sherry is, my mom says. I have a stupid smartphone, she said.
4: Oh, all right. Okay.
3: How Griswoldian? Not my mom's fault.
8: No. Yeah, very good.
4: Wonderful.
8: I understand that entirely.
4: Yeah.
8: Time now for an obituary in the world of beer. This is...
4: When is the official end date, or has it happened?
8: It's in the story here. Christy, you got
6: Schlitz
8: it over there?
6: Schlitz beer is beginning. Schlitz beer is ending production.
3: Well, she said every bit of shorts, didn't she?
6: Yeah. Yeah.
3: She
6: did not.
8: You said, you said shorts. We get that. We have it on
6: you
8: tape.
6: Said
8: shorts
6: beer.
4: Yeah, she can't talk.
8: It's a Schlitz.
4: Don't. She's really sensitive.
8: When you were a kid, didn't you find just the name Schlitz hilarious?
3: Yeah. Yes. It rhymes with hilarious
6: yes.
3: things.
6: Yes.
8: Well, Schlitz happens.
6: They're ending production after 175 years. Pabst Brewing Company said it's ending the production of Schlitz, which began as Milwaukee's Tavern Brewery and was America's largest brewer. The company, founded in 1849, was bought by Pabst in 1999 to send the Milwaukee icon off. Kirby Nelson with Wisconsin Brewing Company will brew a final 80-barrel batch of Schlitz on May 23rd at its Verona Brewery. Pre-orders for the final Schlitz will open on the same day. The beer will be available on June 27th when Wisconsin Brewing Company will hold a public event that celebrates the brand.
4: Schlitz beer, the most iconic and enduring slogan of Schlitz, the beer that made Milwaukee famous.
3: No kidding. I've never had a Schlitz.
4: Then you had, when you're out of Schlitz, you're out of beer.
2: You're out of beer.
4: Yeah. Go for the gusto.
6: Yep.
4: That was Schlitz in the 70s.
6: Wasn't that on a sailboat or something, the Go for the Gusto commercial? They were on a boat.
8: I don't remember that.
3: Back when they used to sponsor regattas.
6: Yeah.
8: I remember, was it James Coburn?
3: Schlitz Light. That's a great spokesperson for beer.
8: They did a famous, it's considered to be one of the biggest flops in beer advertising history.
3: No kidding.
8: It was this real hostile ad, I remember.
3: That's how you want your Coburn.
6: Right? Yeah.
8: Yeah, but it was like, it was sort of the message, drink Schlitz Light or else. But I know it fizzled. I don't recall Schlitz as being a very tasty brew.
1: I thought it was good.
3: I was always aware of it, never had it.
1: It's like it's a good ballpark beer.
3: And you said this was the first beer
1: that I ever stole. Yeah.
3: In what capacity? Was it a 40? Was it a...
1: No, it was... I think someone, like someone had gifted my dad, like there was a six pack that had sat in the garage fridge for a very long time. And I was like, well, this is fair game.
3: Right, right.
1: Yeah. And so, we took it, smoked cigars in the barn, and drink Schlitz.
8: And you said, when you're out of Schlitz, you're out of beer.
4: You're out of Schlitz, you're out of beer. Go for the gusto.
8: That was and also they were the beer that made Milwaukee famous.
4: Mm-hmm.
8: Wow.
3: I've got to go get one before they go away.
1: There is a pizza place around the corner. We could go get one there.
3: On tap?
1: Yeah.
3: Sounds good.
1: Yeah.
8: Oh, okay. Well, we have a couple tributes.
6: Oh.
8: We haven't heard this one in a while. This is a beer similar to Schlitz.
4: Oh, no. Have you checked this?
3: Don't bother.
8: Here it comes.
4: Oh, God.
5: Yeah, hello. Thank you, everyone.
4: Yeah, that's what I thought it was.
5: My beer commercial. Thank you. Are we ready to start? Musicians?
7: Ready.
5: Singers?
7: Ready.
5: Mr. Announcer?
11: I'm standing by.
5: Yeah, let's take it from the top.
11: All right, cue the announcer. Hello, Americans. Here comes the newest beer imported from Germany.

0: my name is not Klitz. It is Klite, like my name, Hans Klite, K-L-I-T-Z. Yeah. Yeah, let's try this again. Okay, time's it up. Okay, yeah, Mr. Nelson Man, you're very okay. Let's try this from the top.
1: Hello, Americans. It's the small, hard-to-find beer. What?

0: Don't come. Listen. It's Clites. Clites, not clits. Cut the music. Listen. Let me just do it myself. I'll sing it for you, okay? I'll show you how it's done. From the top. Beers at hot. The girls say
1: that hits the spot.
0: Some like bud, some like schlitz, but for me it's clits. No, it's Clites. No, now you've got me doing it. Damn it!
2: Clites, rude and Kuntz, Germany. Look for Clites in the box, featuring the famous horses, the Clydesdales.
0: Morons, Dummkopf, I'm surrounded by
3: I always liked the Clydesdales.
4: The Clydesdale. Oh,
3: God. Thank you very much. So, no more Schlitz beer.
5: No.
3: Wow.
5: So sad.
6: I love PBR, though, so.
5: Yeah. Now, Pabst does do a good product.
6: Yeah, man.
5: Yeah.
6: I like beer, too.

0: You know something? I like a beer-tasting beer, not to mention a Marlboro cigarette. What do you mean we can't talk about this in the radio? Go to hell. Who are you bossing around here?
1: Can we talk about the Trojan condom I'm wearing?
0: I leave it on all day.
2: Just in case.
3: I'm sorry.
4: Yes.
3: You have something over there?
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3: Thank you very much. We have coming up an interesting adventure in a cyber truck. 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
1: Oh, the Hut.
3: Yeah, we have a CCCP rocket news.
1: What's that?
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1: Russia.
3: That's the Russian version of Russia, USSR.
1: Rocket.
3: Oh. CCC. You hear those cool jackets, CCCP, for genuine commies. I'm surprised you don't have one. These are the O'Reilly Auto Parts Studios. 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
6: All walks of life, men and women. 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
4: 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We're in the O'Reilly Auto Parts Studios at the news desk. It's Christy Lee.
2: Hi.
4: There's Pat Godwin.
10: Hello.
4: There's Josh Arnold.
1: Hi there.
4: Ace Cosby's here.
1: Hey.
4: I'm Chick McGee. Hello. Hello, Tom.
3: Time now to educate the public with a little bit of a history lesson. Maybe.
4: May 20.
3: Maybe you didn't like history when you were a kid. But,
2: I didn't.
3: Oh, it's great.
2: Now I love it.
3: And we're going to teach a little something, Christy.
2: Okay, good.
3: You know who Jacob Davis was?
2: I do not.
4: Big Jake Davis.
3: He and his partner created Levi's.
1: Oh.
2: Oh, he doesn't get much credit,
1: yeah.
2: Does he?
1: No, Tony Strauss.
3: Levi Strauss gets all the credit.
2: Yeah, we don't have any Jacobs.
3: On this date in
2: 1873.
4: They would be called Jakes, right?
1: Yeah. Oh, dude, those Jakes look great.
2: But they're not.
4: Yeah. They should do an off-brand and off some sort of...
3: That's a great idea.
2: Jakes and Levi's.
4: A new line called Jakes.
3: That's a terrific idea. 1873, they were patented. The story's riveting.
1: Very good. Because...
3: Did you know this? Now, this is, I'm kidding there, but that was in 1873. The next week.
2: Yeah?
3: We'll have this next week in Today in History.
2: Uh-huh.
3: The first business did Casual Friday.
1: Oh, how about that?
3: Yeah. Huh. You don't have to wear your khakis. We got these Levi's you can wear.
1: Check this out.
3: Oh,
4: do you have a favorite pair of jeans you wear?
2: Yes.
3: Yeah, I do. I got
2: the ones I'm wearing right now.
3: I do.
2: Do you have Levi's button up?
4: Yeah, probably my favorite. I'm not wearing them now, but yeah.
3: I certainly have a favorite pair of jeans. Doesn't everybody?
4: I would think.
2: Remember when you had to buy jeans before they were pre-washed and you'd have to, they'd be like stiff as a board? Do you remember that?
3: Oh, yeah, sure.

0: I wash jeans over and over and over again in very hot water.
1: Oh, yeah. Sanitized.
2: In hot water?
1: Oh, yeah. Hey,
2: you you buy them eight sizes bigger so they should.
1: But isn't there, the school of thought you shouldn't, you should never, almost never wash them?
0: Yeah, and they put them in the freezer and then whatever.
1: I think that's, I think that's right.
0: Okay. Now, how about this? 1927, Charles Lindbergh takes off from New York City in the Spirit of St. Louis.
2: Sure.
0: For the first nonstop flight across the Atlantic Ocean.
2: To Paris? Is that where he landed?
0: Yeah. Very dangerous.
2: Of course. Like, especially since was he the one that can't see out the windshield? You have to look out?
0: Yeah, the gas tank was...
2: That was crazy.
3: Yes, that is crazy.
1: He had three separate families or something? Something about Lindbergh?
0: He had a couple extra kids out there.
1: American Nazi Party?
0: Oh,
1: yeah. Look it up.
0: Presumably, when he landed, I was thinking about this. He had to have a... He's probably one of the first people to pee out of an airplane. I mean...
1: You think he peed out or just...
0: Into a jar and
1: the fuselage.
0: I don't know. Yeah. Now, interestingly enough, on this date in 1932, Amelia Earhart leaves Newfoundland to become the first woman to fly solo and nonstop across the Atlantic. And I assume she left from Newfoundland because it's kind of like the women's tees when you play golf.
2: Right.
0: A little bit shorter. And I don't have it in front of me. If I'm not mistaken, didn't she have to land in Ireland? Because it was, I think she had a problem. I'm not kidding. I'll have to look it up.
1: I don't think the planes were pressurized.
0: Had to be freezing.
1: So if he would urinate, he'd probably just, you know, urinate in the plane and it'd dribble out a hole or something, I would think.
0: Okay. Let's see. BBC bans the song A Day in the Life by the Beatles on this date in 1967.
3: What was the troublesome lyric?
2: Yeah, well,
4: turn me on. That part.
3: Wow.
4: I'd love to turn you on.
1: Yeah.
0: And amazingly enough, as soon as they did that, that stopped all problems they had with drugs.
3: Isn't that nice?
0: That's just, that was really good.
3: I love Day in the Life.
2: Good song.
0: Elton John in 1979 in the state became the first Western pop star to tour the USSR. You know that, don't you?
1: Yeah, back in the USSR, he had a live album or something.
0: Yeah, right. Changed some of the lyrics.
2: Like?
0: Sputnik Man.
3: Right.
1: I see what you're doing.
0: Ivan and the Jets. I thought that was tasteless when he turned it into Hold Me Closer, Commie Dancer.
3: I thought he was barely trying when he did Candle in the Windski.
0: Yeah. Right,
3: come on, dude.
0: Don't go taking my borscht.
1: Ladies.
0: Really? Just cheap.
3: Oh, don't go taking my borscht.
0: Pandering to the audience.
2: If I try.
0: And according to the Kremlin, that was the last time a homosexual was anywhere in Moscow.
3: That's right.
0: Yeah,
3: they eradicated
0: them all. They are not a happy bunch.
3: Lighten up there, Kremlin.
0: Ace, on this date in 1980, Peter Criss quit the band Kiss. Not a smart move, Peter. They put another guy in makeup and replaced him.
3: Who was it?
1: Vinnie Vincent or something, I think?
2: No.
1: Was that the Catman, the
0: had
1: Fox?
0: It
1: was a Fox.
0: Eric Carr. He had, and in his defense, Peter Criss had medical problems. His doctor, Dr. Love.
1: Never mind. That's what he called
3: him. Yeah.
1: He was the cat, Josh. The cat.
0: Let's do more. Birthdays. Everybody can do an impression of this guy back in the day anyway. Jimmy Stewart.
5: Thank you. It's my birthday. You need a moon? I'll lash all that moon for you.
0: That's very good. Very good.
3: He would go on the Tonight Show and do poems he'd written, right?
1: Yeah. He was a pretty good horse.
0: This is interesting. Do you know who this guy is? William Hewlett, born in this state in 1913.
1: Him and Billy Packard came up with Hewlett Packard. Am I right?
0: That's right.
2: That's what I was going
1: to
2: guess.
1: Honest to God.
0: William,
2: I was going to guess that, too.
1: I was lying.
3: Now, before Hewlett, Packard, of course, worked with Reginald Fudge.
0: Of course.
1: Right.
3: And their company, Fudge Packard, they decided.
1: There's something falling out wrong with this.
0: You know, it is considered, this is kind of funny, this was quite literally done in Silicon Valley. This is considered like the first garage company, whatever, out of Silicon Valley.
1: Hewlett Packard?
0: Yeah.
1: Huh.
0: And
2: so Apple stole that, huh?
0: No,
2: they started in a garage too, didn't they?
0: Yeah, famously. Yeah.
1: The Steves,
2: yeah.
0: Hewlett, of course, famous songwriter.
2: He is?
1: Here we go.
0: Hewlett the dogs out.
1: Here we go.
3: Hewlett the dogs out.
2: Oh, man.
0: Love that song.
3: He loves it.
1: That's barely worth the words.
0: Happy birthday, Jack Kevorkian.
1: Is he dead? He did.
0: Yes.
3: Yeah.
1: Did he go out?
3: And I think he went naturally.
0: Died of natural causes. Yeah. He's famous, for those of you unfamiliar with him. They called him Dr. Death.
2: Assisted suicide, yeah.
0: Yeah, for the terminally ill to die. Mm-hmm. It's kind of a sad...
3: Started an international conversation about...
0: Yeah, also born in this state, another famous Armenian-American, Sherilyn Sarkazian.
1: Oh, Cher, yeah.
0: Cher. Mm-hmm. So it's nice. We had a... someone who's associated with death and the right nice pleasant share. Famous for her pro bono work.
2: She didn't kill Sonny.
1: Well, she didn't.
4: She told him to go
1: ski. She didn't exactly help anything. Okay? No,
3: she buttered the skis.
1: Yeah.
0: Joe Cocker was born in the state in 1944. The great singer.
3: I love him.
0: Yeah,
3: one of the only people, if not the only person, to take a Beatles song and make it better.
0: Yeah, that's true. There are very few covers.
4: You disagree, Pat?
6: I don't like that.
0: You don't like
6: everybody likes it. I know you guys all love it. I don't care.
0: With a little help from my friends.
6: Yeah.
0: Oh, come on. And he sang the song you liked from the movie, right? Love, lift us up where we belong.
3: Yeah, up where we belong. Yeah. I don't. I mean, that's not my favorite, but it works for that. Particular
1: milieu.
0: And he's British, by the way.
1: Oh,
0: not he's my name Cocker. He's not a spaniel.
3: Oh no, he isn't.
2: What?
1: I don't think a spaniel is a
2: spaniel.
1: Spaniel from
2: Cocker
1: Spain.
2: Spaniard. I know what he means. It's a Spaniard.
1: You just don't care anymore.
3: No, he simply. It's not that he doesn't. It's we've gone from I don't care if people listen to I don't want people. To.
1: Yeah.
3: He's active. You know,
0: he played high school football.
1: Oh,
3: Joe Cocker!
1: This will be worth it.
0: Yeah, he played the front line like you, Chick. He was a Cocker blocker.
2: A what?
3: A Cocker blocker.
0: How about this one?
1: I don't know.
0: Okay, this guy's name is really unfortunate. Born in 1944, Dietrich Mateschitz.
3: Or he may not. We never know, so we always have pads.
0: Mateschitz.
3: Now, what did this guy do?
0: He's the guy that invented Red Bull.
3: Oh, really?
0: Became a billionaire.
3: Huh.
0: Dietrich Mateschitz. Yes.
1: That can't be how you say it.
3: You behave yourself.
0: How would you pronounce S-C-H-I-T-Z?
6: Well.
3: Shites?
0: You think? The way
3: you're no, I have no idea. I'm with you. I mean, Mateschitz is funny.
0: but I believe he got his wings a couple years ago. No longer.
1: Man, I'm sure I'm glad this is the practice show and it's not going
2: too.
1: Out.
3: Can you imagine if
6: beta shows?
3: Wait a second, what? It's going out.
1: Uh-oh. Well.
0: Yeah.
3: Yeah.
0: So long. Goodbye, Mr. Mateschitz. Well, thank you very much. We're going to come right back.
3: We are. You may not.
0: PJ?
2: PJ?
0: Christy.
3: PJ.
2: I look like PJ.
3: I insist we put a side-by-side photo of PJ and Christy Lee.
1: And put it up, and you yourself can decide.
3: You've been working
1: on post.
3: Let me explain it to the listeners. It's like having Farrah Fawcett next to a photo of Ernest Borgnine. And Tom confused.
2: I know I forgot to put makeup on today because I left it at home, but my goodness.
6: You've been working on posters too long.
1: I don't know what year it was when I asked you to do this, but I can't stress strongly enough. Please get some help. Please. Please, dear God, get some help.
2: Why were you thinking about PJ?
0: I was reading another thing that someone I'm not going to read. So.
2: Oh, okay.
1: You know, that helps, too, when you're reading three things at once.
3: Was it PJ Souls?
1: Saying something else on the air.
0: No.
6: PJ O'Rourke?
0: We're good.
3: Did you make love to PJ Souls, Chick?
1: Who's your buddy? Who's
2: she
1: your pal?
2: She was cute.
3: She was cute.
2: She was so cute.
1: Is she still alive?
3: She is.
2: PJ Souls. She was in
3: Stripes. And she Halloween.
1: Had she had
2: with
1: no choice
2: spatula.
1: But to get to age because she's an old soul.
0: Thank you.
3: I mean, Tom's contagious.
1: I thought I was trying to take one to Tom. Yeah.
2: We'll be back.
0: Coming up, we have a pizza news.
2: Yeah.
1: Tom will not be here.
0: Similarly, we have a famous restaurant is closing down.
3: Oh.
1: Schlitz Restaurant?
0: Schlitz Beer going away, and a famous restaurant in Las Vegas is calling it quits. We'll find out what it is from the O'Reilly Auto Parts Studios. 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
1: I know. I hear you, brother. Tell it, brother.
21: Thank you.
1: Do you need a safe house? Do you need anywhere to go? All right.
0: Well, thank you. So you say thank you to her.
22: Yeah.
0: And she doesn't say you're welcome or the whole thing.
22: Well, no, I usually leave her with that starry-eyed look on her face.
21: Ah, the starry-eyed look.
22: Yeah.
0: Okay. Oh, she's bright. see there? There you go. Christy's mocking you.
21: Going, no, there's no such thing as the starry-eyed look.
0: I see. Well, thank you, sir.
21: Right,
0: thank you
21: Scoop.
0: For being brave
21: and
0: speaking
21: you.
0: To us. Comedian Jim Gaffigan joins us in the studio, a family man, a clean liver. Now, when you're on stage, Jim, you don't do a blue kind of show, do you?
23: I'm very clean and kind of, I talk about cake for like an hour because, cake's an important topic.
0: Cake. Tell me about cake.
23: We all know cake's bad for us. Sometimes we try and disguise the fact we're having cake. It's breakfast. I can't have cake. I'll have a muffin. The difference between a cake and a muffin? What? Nothing. How about those mini muffins? How much denial are we in when we're eating mini muffins? Oh, I'm just going to have like one or 12. They're so small, they don't really count. They're like muffin vitamins. I eat them, I feel like an astronaut. That's why I have them for breakfast. You can't have cake for breakfast. Unless it's a pancake. How'd that slide through? You're not having cake for breakfast. You're having fried cake with syrup for breakfast. Load up on that and try not to nap.
0: I
4: actually have a sexual fantasy associated with the earthquake.
5: Go.
4: All right, woke chick up.
5: Uh-huh.
4: In my fantasy, I am making love to this woman.
5: Yeah.
4: And then all of a sudden, she feels the earth move beneath her.
21: Ah, yes.
4: And then she rolls over on top of me and shields me from debris. Safety first, everybody. Safety first.
6: And now, from the Bob and Tom Archives, we dust off another classic. classic. A moment of frivolity.
13: In sports this morning, a husband and wife team reached the Pacific Ocean on Saturday after a 4,900-mile cross-country hike, becoming the first to backpack the transcontinental American Discovery Trail in one continuous trek.
0: That's what, I-70?
21: Did anyone inform them that the Pacific Ocean had been discovered already?
13: Marcia and Ken Powers started February 27th in Delaware. 8 months later, they looked at the Pacific Ocean. And Ken Powers said, you know, it's been a long walk, and I've had it.
21: Somebody just...
13: 4,900 miles. Marcia said, we feel great. We're done. No thanks to him.
0: I think these quotes are all wrong.
21: Did she actually say that?
2: No.
13: She says, we're a little bit sad that a great adventure is over.
21: Mm-hmm.
2: He wants to watch football.
13: He wants to die.
0: He can turn around and walk back.
13: That was her idea, you know.
0: Well, that's nice.
13: Anyway. Did you ever do that when you were a kid? Your mom and dad ever fight and... Mom stopped the car and your dad get out at a stoplight?
0: No.
13: Okay.
0: That never happened to me.
13: I guess it's just
0: happened to you?
13: Yeah.
0: Okay, good.
13: I couldn't see.
0: Let's hear more about that, shall we? I couldn't see through the tears. Chicks.
21: That's the name of
0: the
21: this.
0: The fun-loving biography of Chick McGee.
21: Why don't we change our Christmas album name from Happy Hour to I Couldn't See Through the Tears?
0: Maybe counting my bruises alone and cold.
13: To hell with me, to hell with you. Let me out of this car.
21: Wow. Didn't you say we had a request?
0: Wait a minute. We have a request for something that will make people happy.
13: Did you ever go to a motel and I don't want to hear your dad's room and cry for him to come home? You ever do that?
21: No.
0: You ever wake up on a Monday and...
2: Hope you could just go back to sleep.
0: Knowing that you'd done a lot of show prep, you have some really great new stuff, and you wanted to maybe play get some letters out of the way and hear some funny laughing things, or hear about Chick being beaten as a kid.
13: Please come home, Daddy, please.
0: You know this isn't helping.
21: No, it's not.
0: Okay, where was I?
21: I don't remember.
0: Let's see. I was going through some old email yesterday.
13: And I thought we already played this. Am I having deja vu?
0: No, I never could get to it.
21: No.
13: Oh.
0: Because you did a 30-minute sportscast about Michelle Wee cheating in her first...
13: And Danica Patrick punching Buddy Lazier.
2: No, Jacques Lazier.
13: Whatever.
21: And a 30-minute therapy session. Yeah. Mm-hmm.
0: Okay.
13: Daddy.
21: Oh, my God.
13: I'm sorry I caused you to fight.
0: Was there at least a snack bar at the hotel?
13: Oh, no. It was one of those old hotels.
2: The motel.
21: Coke machine out front.
0: Was there a Coke machine?
21: Free ice.
13: I think it might have been a Diet Pepsi machine, but I'm not sure.
0: So there had to be a silver lining then.
13: There was a silver lining.
0: Little Chucky got a Coke.
13: What have I told you about that name?
0: That's what you would title the story. Little Chucky gets a Coke. Not Little Chucky's dad. Not Little Chucky's dad runs to the hotel abandoning his mother. Okay?
13: See,
0: I'm looking at the glasses being half full.
2: Do we have time for this now?
0: Oh, God, no. Of course not.
13: Of course not.
6: Hey, don't say we didn't warn you. There's laughter ahead.
3: You guys want to grab lunch?
21: We can't go anymore.
3: Holy
13: That's
3: cow.
13: A good day's work, everyone.
6: This is Bob and Tom Radio.
0: Dan Greeter is our guest, and Dan's a very funny man. And,
2: what are your boys' names?
24: Tanner and Tyler.
2: Tanner and Tyler.
21: Tanner and Tyler. With all T's.
0: You doing the T thing?
24: You know what? That wasn't our intention, but I guess it turned out that way.
0: Did you hear our news story this morning about the woman who has 16 kids? They all start with J.
2: There you go, baby. Look at that.
24: That's just creepy.
21: Yeah, it is creepy.
24: There's no point about that. I'm the youngest of 11.
21: Oh, my God.
24: Yeah, my mom never had a period. That's a true story.
2: Neither did this woman.
24: She pretty much just had people.
0: Did you hear the letter that I read, Dan?
24: The what?
0: The letter that I read earlier.
24: To me?
0: No, about with reference.
21: From a guy named Brad out of Pennsylvania.
0: Yeah.
21: Brad's a genius.
0: Well, here we go. This is, this just shows that there are geniuses everywhere. When you know, who would think when you drive through Montoursville, PA, you'd find a man of this kind of.
21: This caliber.
0: This sort of epic mind. Mm-hmm. Dear Bob and Tom, about the lady with 16 kids. Now we move to all caps. Hey, lady,
5: It's a vagina, not a clown car.
24: Oh, funny.
13: Thank
24: funny?
13: You,
24: Brad. I funny.
5: Could we send Bravo, him something?
21: Yeah, I think we got to send him something.
5: Could we find him a shirt or something? I don't know. We need to have a an email
24: not a clown
5: of the day
24: car.
5: Award.
21: Oh.
24: Boy, it's not like she started young. She was 21.
21: Yeah.
24: I mean, it's not like she started at 16.
2: 39 now. She had a couple of 16 kids. She has two sets of twins.
13: Yeah, so there you go.
2: Still.
24: That's almost like people who collect cats.
13: After
24: crazy
13: a while,
24: cat
13: yeah.
24: lady, and you have crazy baby lady.
21: Yeah,
24: she lives down the corner. All the babies just go crazy.
5: Once again,
2: crazy baby lady.
13: That's a crazy baby lady's house.
21: Oh, yeah.
24: Don't go over there. Don't knock. Don't go there for Halloween. She'll adopt you.
13: Yeah, could be back. We'll never leave. I hate crazy baby lady.
5: Could we back up just a hair?
21: Sure.
5: We're speaking with comedian Dan Greeter.
21: Yeah.
5: You are one of 11.
24: One of 11. Yeah.
5: Where do you fall in the mix there?
24: I am the youngest, and believe me, you don't get much attention. There's no photographs of me.
21: No?
24: I have no paperwork to prove I exist. Uh-huh. By the time I was 10, my folks didn't give a rat's butt at all. I have 7 brothers. My dad was toast about anything. One time I was like, Dad, I want to join Cub Scouts. He's like, ah, crap. Damn it, how'd you find out about that? Stop reading the pamphlets they hand out at school. But I joined the Cub Scouts. We had that pine wood derby. I remember this. We had that pine. To give you a block of wood.
5: Yeah, turn it into
24: four
5: a little
24: wheels,
5: car.
24: That's just supposed to construct a race car with your dad. You know, it's great. I guess it would help if your dad was good at building things. My dad had trouble slapping together a hoagie.
21: Uh-huh.
24: It was a hindrance. If we got done, I had a block of wood with four wheels scotch taped to the side. That's not even competitive. I'm like, Dad, it's still square. He goes, it's a Volvo. It's a safe car. God love me. My dad turned 80 last week.
21: He did?
5: All right.
24: Uh-huh. The big 8-0. And I don't know what, we had a big party. I don't know what to get him. I wanted to get him those novelty coffee mugs as a gag that says, life starts at 80.
21: Yeah. Mm-hmm.
24: Yeah, they don't make those.
5: Yeah.
24: And there's no 80 and over sex at the Hallmark store either. I couldn't get a card that said happy 80th. I had to get a little kid's card that said, look who's 8, and I drew in a 0.
5: Sure. That's
24: right
5: the way
24: next to
5: go.
24: Winnie the Pooh, because he's 80. Doesn't know what he's reading anyway.
21: I guess not.
24: But having a dad that old, it was, you know, third grade, he tried to pick me up at school. That was embarrassing. Teachers would look at him, try to shoo him away. Like, sir, you're obviously lost and disoriented. Let's find your home. You get all bent out of shape, like, hey, you better give me my boy. Don't you mess with me, dang nabbit. I fought the Germans twice.
7: 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Less politics, more poop jokes. You're welcome. 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
5: In the studio right now, he is comedian Ian Bagg. We've been talking about Ian's life as a little boy in Canada, being left in a cold car while his parents were curling.
13: Curl. And having to take curling and phys ed class.
8: You guys are making it wrong. It wasn't a cold car. It was actually warm.
2: Very warm car. Thank you. Yeah.
5: They left the car running.
8: Yeah, of course.
5: Okay.
13: So was
8: Of course, the tailpipe was into the snow. So
13: was it like... Was it like six weeks a subject in phys ed like it is here? Like 6 weeks? Of basketball, 6 weeks of gymnastics. It was six weeks
5: of volleyball, six weeks of curling.
8: Yeah, I think it was like 4 weeks or something. We also did downhill skiing.
2: Ooh.
5: Cool.
2: Oh,
5: cool.
13: Really?
8: Yeah, there you go.
5: No, that's fun. And I've just been informed, we were talking about emojis, which is how we got on the topic of curling,
2: the
5: winter sport with the big stone. Apparently, there is the broccoli emoji, I have just been told, is slang for marijuana.
2: Right.
3: I've also been told it's slang for cash.
2: Ah.
8: Yes.
5: What?
3: So both.
13: Josh, what you've done here. Let me step in, Tom. I'll
5: go ahead.
3: Yeah, what did I?
13: Tom was convinced that it was had one meaning.
3: Oh.
13: You stepped in with a contrary opinion. Now, not only is he confused, but he's angered at you. So
3: I apologize.
13: Let's not disagree openly with
5: Tom. So if you say how much.
3: It was meant more as an addendum.
5: How much broccoli are you bringing to the movie? 20 broccolis?
13: See, now,
3: you look,
13: now
3: I don't know
13: making,
3: how it works.
13: See, now he's making fun of your idea. And
3: not my idea. I please don't shoot the messenger here, Tom.
5: Okay. Fast enough. Now, do you know that broccoli is fake?
3: What do you mean?
8: It's fake?
2: What?
5: Broccoli is not a natural.
13: It's invented.
3: Oh right. Yeah.
5: Broccoli was
13: by James Bond.
5: Invented by the people who actually produced the James Bond films.
2: That's right.
5: The broccoli family of Italy.
21: Do pay attention, Cubby.
5: do pay attention, Mr.
8: What
5: Bond.
8: What did they combine? What
5: was it? Cauliflower and something.
13: Cauliflower and green beans.
5: They were trying to add taste to cauliflower.
13: Pretty basic stuff. Come on.
5: And but
3: I love broccoli. Love it. Love it. Still pretend like I'm a giant eating trees.
5: Mm.
1: That's an interesting take.
21: That's a good idea.
2: Makes me gassy. Don't care for broccoli.
3: Christy, you're not allowed to discuss.
21: Ho, ho, ho, Josh. Giant.
1: Christy's gassy enough. She certainly doesn't need broccoli.
2: Hey. Gassy? Yes.
3: Yeah, you're known to rip some, huh?
2: Oh my God.
3: Everybody someone's gets a nickname.
21: Someone's getting Beano for Christmas.
2: Oh, man.
21: I'm sorry.
3: Christy, when you're in bed and you let one go, do you giggle a little bit?
1: There's somebody out there who won't remember anything from today's show other than Christy's gas.
0: Sometimes when I'm lonely, I Dutch oven myself.
2: No.
3: Oh, man.
0: You don't?
2: No.
21: I'm sorry.
2: I try very hard not to pass
3: do that?
2: Gas. Yes.
3: Even in the car by yourself?
2: I don't really think about it.
3: You ever done it so bad where you feel like you have to pull over and get out?
2: No.
0: Put on your flashers.
2: I think we've
1: no, gotten back
2: a
1: off.
2: Little glimpse of your
1: I've
2: life.
1: Got a fire extinguisher. Back off. You put your arm out and wave people.
3: Go around.
1: Go around. I can't see.
0: No, it's not the tire.
3: There's been an incident.
2: Maybe you need to look at your diet.
0: Yeah. Oh, man. I may need a
3: it
0: spatula.
3: Doesn't happen often, but.
0: I may need some tools. This has gotten rough.
1: I'm tweeting Christy's gassy right now. I'm doing it. You can't stop me.
2: I said broccoli makes me gassy.
0: This may be a shart. Keep
2: don't
0: moving.
2: Eat broccoli
0: move
2: much.
0: It along. I'm sorry, Christy.
3: Well, you can emoji that. You can broccoli emoji
2: and gas
3: makes me wind emoji.
2: Oh, there you go. Yes.
8: Makes me? What's the makes me emoji?
0: Is there a nose holding emoji?
3: Probably.
0: Yeah, there's probably everything. No, I didn't. It must take more time to find these stupid emojis than to actually write it.
2: Well, and when your eyesight's bad and they're little tiny things, you don't really know what you're seeing.
8: I just throw everything.
0: The idea is to get it by mommy so she doesn't know what you're doing. Oh, broccoli. Someone's bringing the reefer tonight.
3: The reefer.
0: Better they're bringing, better they're bringing money. I don't know. I'm confused.
3: Yeah.
2: Or they're bringing vegetables.
0: Yeah.
8: Or they're bringing Christy.
3: Yeah. How do you tell somebody in emojis now, hey, bring the cash for the weed. Bring the broccoli for the broccoli. Yeah.
0: Well, if they're at Whole Foods, they're going to get you organic broccoli.
3: True. Yeah.
0: I'm sorry, Christy. Let's get back to the action.
1: Several of Christy's friends are weighing in on Twitter. Yeah, true. She is gassy.
2: All right. Whatever.
0: Okay. Well,
9: she's never tooted ever. She's the fat sexy.
2: I never said that. I have a friend. My sister has a friend in high school. And I'll never forget this. Jane, you know exactly who I'm talking about. Jane? She insists she's never, ever farted in her life.
3: Well, that's ridiculous.
2: And I used to tell her that. I go, you wouldn't be alive.
3: That's right.
8: Just in her sleep? Is that what she's just doing in her sleep?
2: Apparently in her sleep. I don't know. I'd like to ask her husband because I can't.
0: Is she full of rage?
2: No, she's a very sweet girl.
8: She's probably uncomfortable.
3: I bet. Yeah.
9: No. I know what's going on.
1: None of her pants fit. We know.
3: No. Yeah, her breath smells terrible.
2: Oh, no, she's a wonderful girl. We used to call her. She had a nickname.
0: Christy, you know, these are on.
2: We would call her Fartless Jane. She knows you're talking.
3: Oh, man.
0: That sounds like the worst Western ever.
1: We're going to have some dinner with Cindy and Betty and Fartless Jane. Going to be there?
3: I believe I saw Fartless Jane open up for Tool one time.
2: Did you really? She's a great girl. Married one of my greatest friends in high school. Yeah, I'm...
8: She's a great girl, but she's gasless.
2: She's gasless. She insists.
0: Must be her diet.
8: She's a robot.
3: Must be her diet. No, she's a filthy liar.
1: It's not her diet. It's her general outlook on telling the truth.
0: There you go.
1: In question.
0: We need to move forward.
2: A 19-year-old woman in England wants to get her up the bum no babies tattoo removed from her backside.
0: Well, that's subtle.
2: She's 19. Identified as Beth, she got the ink during a drunken dare over the summer while partying in Spain. She admitted on the television show Tattoo Disasters that the phrase is, quote, kind of her motto. Her family was shocked at the tattoo, with her dad saying, quote, if it's a true statement, but it shouldn't be tattooed anywhere on your body, let alone your bum. She was able to have an artist tattoo a feather over the vulgar phrase during an episode of the show.
0: So the show, they take people that have tattoos they regret.
3: That's
0: and they
3: a pretty interesting show.
2: She says, I think I've learned my lesson, but there's always next year's holiday. She says, I'm classy now. I can't wait to go out and show everyone.
0: Oh, here it is. Mm-hmm. Here's the picture. Right there it is, right across the old keister.
2: Beth isn't the first person
0: or
2: to get
0: it. Or next to it, I should say. Yeah, up the bum, no babies. Right there.
8: Now she's got a feather across it?
2: Yeah. She's not the first person to get a regretted tattoo design. One booze-fueled Brit got Harry Potter's lightning scar etched on their forehead.
1: Oh.
2: And another had a penis inked on her foot.
5: Well, that's probably the only penis she'll ever see that's a foot. Except in a porno.
10: What's she using? Is it a measuring tool?
5: Wow.
10: This, yeah, girl, this is 12 inches.
5: This woman also has one. It's I can't read it. That she's got a huge one on her chest also. Yeah, and then, wow, that is a bad idea for a tattoo.
2: Oh, yeah.
5: But it was done in Spain?
2: Yes, apparently it's...
10: At a drunken dare.
2: Well, I guess.
10: I've been to Spain. A lot of things happen there.
2: Oh, really? What goes on in Spain stays in Spain.
10: I've never been. No, what goes on in Spain has to be taken off the body.
2: Kind of like the music.
10: Yeah,
2: oh,
10: yeah.
2: Darn it.
5: There should be a 3-day waiting period for tattoos.
2: Yes, I agree.
5: Because it would seem like a great idea at the time. Obviously, I guess the best place to set up a tattoo parlor, right next to a bar that's open late.
10: I had somebody try to tell me that you should invest in laser removal.
2: Yes.
10: Apparently, that's the biggest thing to make money right now.
2: Tom,
10: wow.
2: Tom, weigh in here?
5: Oh, yeah. Well, a friend of mine did that. Yeah, absolutely.
2: That's, yep.
5: And I guess not all tattoo ink comes out all the way or something, and it's pretty ugly. But this show, it's I'm looking at this picture right now. Apparently, on this British TV show, they cover tattoos with another tattoo. So now instead of having what was the verbiage again?
10: Up the bum, no babies.
2: Yeah.
5: Up the bum, no babies.
2: Up the bum, no babies.
5: Well, that is direct.
2: Mm-hmm.
10: Yeah.
5: Although now that I'm looking at her face, I can see why.
13: I don't think she had to worry about it.
5: She didn't have to worry about that.
2: Oh, right.
5: Now, we also have discovered a great version of the song Gin and Juice. Snoop in the news because he declared that because of the legal recreational use of marijuana that's coming around after that vote the other day.
2: California.
5: Snoop has said that he will, in honor of that, smoke pot every day, which I think is probably business as usual for Mr. Dog. I don't know.
10: Yeah, I thought so.
5: But he's famous for many, many great pieces of art and music, including, of course, this one. There you go. There you go. But we also found this version of it. This is actually really kind of cool.
13: No, and it's not.
5: It, to me, it sounds like...
10: I enjoy it.
13: I like it.
5: Sounds like the band, the band.
10: You've been outvoted.
5: Here you go. I think it's a great version.
10: I think it's very fun.
11: I think it's great.
10: Very fun.
13: It sounds like Steve Miller.
5: No, it sounds like the band. The two lead vocalists.
13: What is that song?
5: I'm
13: Steve Miller.
5: Abracadabra.
13: And I'm trying to get a, but I'm trying to get ahead.
10: Keep on a rocking me, baby.
11: Give me my Jim and
13: Juice. Keep on rocking me, baby.
5: Let's listen to it again then.
11: I need to hear the other song. It sounded like Abracadabra.
13: Keep on rocking me, baby.
2: A little bit.
10: I've been to Phoenix, Arizona,
13: all the way to Tacoma, Philadelphia, Atlanta, L.A.
5: Thank you.
11: Wow. You guys are great.
10: You're great. You guys are great.
12: Your morning routine's guilty pleasure. We're like fast food for your ears.
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5: During the break, at the very last second, we had someone enter the room.
2: Mm-hmm.
5: And can you give me the correct pronunciation, please?
16: Wait, I want to hear you try it.
5: I'm going to go with Ahmed Weinberg.
16: That's really good.
5: Is that correct?
16: Yeah, congrats.
5: So it's not just Ahmed or Ahmed or Muhammad. It's Ahmed.
16: Yeah, my
5: So you lost an M in the beginning.
13: Do you know Diego Schwartzman?
16: No.
13: He's a tennis player. I thought you guys... with weird names.
5: No, so, I mean, obviously, the question just it jumps right out at you.
2: Yeah.
5: Typically.
16: What brand of Christian am I?
5: I'd say that'd be out.
2: Yeah. That isn't an option here, is it?
16: Yeah. No.
5: You know, it's like meeting someone
13: what
5: named.
13: What kind of wasp am I?
5: It's like meeting someone named Saul Hitler.
10: Yeah, that would be.
5: I'm just trying to go.
13: Didn't
5: take
13: we have it. A meeting cut down on Hitler? Didn't
2: yeah,
13: we have that
2: we
13: meeting?
2: Did.
5: Sorry, I'm just saying.
16: I keep thinking Hitler was his first name. Do you ever think that? Because it's he always goes by Hitler. He's like a one.
2: Yeah, he's
16: person.
2: Like a share now.
16: Yeah, exactly.
5: Mm-hmm. Madonna.
2: Yeah.
5: Yeah.
16: Yeah.
5: And now, so seriously, what is that? This is your real name?
16: Yeah, of course. Wow. It would be a weird stage name to choose.
2: <It would be. laughs>
5: There was like, a guy I'm named. Muhammad wait a minute. Weinstein. Wait a minute. Help me with this, Dean. We had a guy named Stevie Ray Fromson. Is that right?
13: Fromstein.
5: Stevie Ray Fromstein.
13: Yeah.
0: came then, and that was a stage name, however.
1: He liked Stevie Ray Vaughan, yeah.
0: Yeah. Very much. But
3: was Fromstein even a real last name for him?
0: I don't know.
3: Weird.
0: But so your actual name is Ahmed Weinberg.
24: Yeah, okay. Because my mom was actually raised Irish Catholic, and she was one of 10 children, and she ended up converting to Islam.
0: Right.
24: As you do. And then my dad was raised Jewish and converted to Islam. So that's how they met. They were just the white people at the mosque.
2: Yeah.
0: Well, so do you do any of those standard jokes like I'm half Irish and half...
24: When I started, yeah. When I started...
0: Because I love those, by the way. I know they're super hacky, I love those jokes where they combine their ethnicities and it's always in some pejorative... Yeah, so, you know, I'm a drunken terrorist.
3: Right.
0: You know,
24: yeah.
0: Sorry.
24: Yeah, no, I do this bit, though, about if I was the hackiest version of myself, what I would be.
0: I love that.
24: I'd be like, I'm half Jewish and half Muslim. I walk into a crowded plaza with my mother strapped to my chest.
0: Okay, so that is my new favorite joke.
1: Hang on a second. I can't believe I'm saying this. That's a great joke.
0: Do not sell yourself short.
24: Can I tag it?
3: Oh, yeah.
24: I walk into a crowded plaza with my mother strapped to my chest. I say, don't move or she'll go off. See, if I went full hack, I'm good at writing those jokes. Mm-hmm. I can...
0: See, and I'm a great audience for hacky stuff. I wanted to do this as a challenge. Josh and I have talked about this. Get some of our really great comedian friends and come up with cards with like 10 really hacky premises. Difference between dogs and cats, L.A., New York, and then make them... reinvent them live on stage. So as they walk up, you'd hand them 4 cards and go, good luck.
3: Yeah, yeah.
0: And I love that stuff.
24: Those are...
2: So like hacky improv?
0: Yeah, but just kind of, you can make that funny again.
2: Of course.
0: I mean, Ahmed just made that very, very funny. Very original, too. Can I ask you a real quick question?
24: Yeah, please.
0: Since I literally haven't even struck your hand, I didn't meet you when you came in.
2: He has both his hands.
0: Yeah, I know. What do your friends call you? Seriously, do you have a nickname or
24: no?
0: They call you Ahmed.
24: Ahmed, yeah.
0: Did you ever want to shorten it when you were a kid? Did you want to call me
24: Med?
0: Med.
24: Ham. I mean, there's just nobody else is named Ahmed, so there's no nickname in place.
2: Why did she choose that?
24: Well, my parents had a guru, so my parents were like hippies. Basically, God,
0: they're complicated.
2: This is getting better.
0: One's Jewish, one's Catholic. They both became Muslim.
24: My mom lived with Native Americans for a while, and then,
1: oh, for the love of God!
0: wait a second.
24: For which God?
3: Yeah,
24: which God is it for the love of?
1: Small G.
0: This is complicated.
24: And my grandfather's actually a Buddhist. But anyway,
1: here we go.
24: My parents, what was your question?
2: About your name, where it came from.
24: Right, so my parents, they were hippies. My mom lived with Native Americans. And then this guru is a Sufi Muslim, which Sufism is like a mystical branch of Islam.
2: Okay.
24: And he was from Sri Lanka. So they're gurus from Sri Lanka. So Ahmed is a Sri Lankan version of Muhammad.
2: Gotcha.
24: And it's like, it only exists there. It's a Tamil origin. So...
0: I'm out.
24: As if it wasn't hard enough being
0: so
24: a white dude named Muhammad with red hair. They had to go Ahmed.
2: Mm-hmm.
0: This is super cool.
3: Well, just don't say anything that's going to get us fatwad.
24: If you type Ahmed in your phone, it autocorrects to ashamed. So that's...
0: Do you have...
3: is that right?
24: That's true. That's
3: bet it is.
24: And on dating apps, too, women are like, hey, I just want you to know that I typed in Ahmed and it said ashamed. And I'm like, that's a great way to start. That's a good spot.
0: So you're single, then?
24: I am, yeah.
0: You don't have any kids?
24: No.
0: If you had any, what would your name be? Have you thought about that?
2: John.
24: Yeah, something you, Chrissy, that was so simple.
0: That was the punchline I was going for.
24: I'd John name Dick them Christmas Tree, Christmas Tree,
3: yeah.
24: Christ. I don't know.
0: Jesus-loving.
24: Jesus-loving.
0: Wow, okay. Well, Ahmed Weinberg is our guest, we'll find out more in a few minutes, but I was very curious. It's a rather unusual background.
24: Sorry to confuse you.
0: No,
24: it wasn't
0: okay.
24: A simple answer.
3: No, it's cool.
0: Are your folks still together or still alive? Where are we?
24: They're still together. They got married on September 11th.
3: All right.
24: I'm not kidding. But it was, they didn't know. It was 1988.
0: Oh,
24: it wasn't.
3: No, of course. You don't. Yeah.
2: Oh, yeah.
1: So you can't fortune live tellers. Add that in.
2: Oh, my God.
0: Do they live in the United States?
24: They live in Philly, yeah.
0: Okay. All right. This is getting more and more complicated.
2: Do they have jobs?
16: Yes.
3: That's an interesting question.
16: My dad's a terrorist and my mom's a banker.
2: No.
13: You gotta get up, you gotta load the van, you gotta...
2: I just don't... What do hippies become? I don't know.
16: Teachers, usually.
2: That's good.
16: Yeah.
0: Now, I was saying how much I enjoy the somewhat hacky premise when a comedian will give their ethnic background of the parents and then they'll say, therefore, I am A, and then they'll take two, usually stereotypical...
3: Right,
0: often pejorative, often insulting characteristics associated with that ethnicity, and turn it into a to some joyful laughter. Is that suitable to?
3: Sure, yeah, it feeds into your xenophobia, of course.
0: Of course, which is fine. It doesn't need much feeding, really.
2: No,
0: It's very healthy right now. So, Ahmed, do you mind if I ask you to do a couple more hacky jokes?
16: Yeah, I really enjoy
0: them. Seriously,
16: I love these jokes. So these are I'm half Jewish, half Muslim jokes.
0: Okay,
16: I'm half Jewish and half Muslim. My nickname in high school was Osama Bargain Bin Laden. Thank you. I'm half Jewish, half Muslim. I'm on Schindler's no-fly list. Thank you.
0: If you don't like that joke, something's wrong with you.
16: Thank you. I'm half Jewish and half Muslim. That's right. I'll hijack a plane, then I'll sell it. I have 500 of these. I support ISIS, but I write it off.
3: Sure.
16: I pray east towards Wall Street. Thank you.
3: Hey, thank you.
16: I'll be here all weekend.
13: Thank you.
16: I'm half Jewish and half Muslim. I'm a comedian and I'm bombing.
3: Thank you.
16: I'll be here.
13: I'm
16: in the small room at Helium.
0: Oh, these are funny. Come on.
3: Yes.
16: God. My lawyer's name is Ramadanovich. I was just on a road trip with my friend and we were like, God, what if I had come up with my name? Like, what if it was a stage name? Ahmed Weinberg, and I was just a normal guy, and I had invented this. What are the worst jokes I could write? And we were just on this. We were just driving. We just came up with all of these, and they're so fun to write. Wow. The worse they are, the better they are. I was circumcised by a genie, and it's like that's funny.
3: Just getting ridiculous.
16: I don't care who you are.
0: Those are so original. God, I love those. Wow. Ahmed Weinberg is our guest. And I'm surprised. I asked you before if your friends call you by your full name.
16: Yeah.
0: I would have thought that would have been like Hammy or Ahi or...
2: Ahi? Ahi? Like a tuna?
13: Yeah. Hammy?
0: Ahmed is A-H-A-M-E-D.
3: But it's not like Ahmed is all that cumbersome. It's Ahmed.
0: It's just weird. Nobody's named Ahmed.
13: I think Hammy is a problem in the Jewish faith. Hammy.
3: That's ridiculous.
0: Do people of the Muslim faith eat ham, by the way?
16: No.
0: Okay, sorry.
16: No.
0: I need to do more studying.
16: My nickname can't be ham.
0: Okay, sorry. Yeah,
16: unfortunately.
0: I'm a big Easter fan, so I'm
2: big, are
0: on,
2: you?
0: Big on the ham, frankly.
13: Okay. So Easter means ham to you. That's
2: you can have ham anytime, you know.
0: Yeah. What?
2: Yeah. Just like you can have turkey and any time. You don't have to wait till Thanksgiving.
3: Isn't it? You ever gone to somebody's house and like, yeah, we're making a turkey and it's July? Aren't you like, what a bunch of weirdos?
2: Yes.
13: I don't like any of you.
0: Yeah, I like to do a test turkey in October.
13: Sure, of course.
0: Just to get ready.
3: All right, it's close enough.
0: Okay.
16: See, these are amazing holidays where you eat food. But like growing up Muslim, our holiday was you don't eat food.
3: Yeah, it was all fasting, right?
16: Yeah, that's Ramadan is a month of you don't eat between sunrise and sunset. And I was the only Muslim in my school, so I was always starving. And they didn't know what to do with me. There was no protocol for Islam. It's like there never is. There's no like church in the. There's no mosque in the airport. Like it's always just like you're on your own. So I would go to the cafeteria and just watch my friends eat.
0: Sit with the wrestling team.
3: Yeah.
0: Hey, Bobby's been puking all day. Got to make weight. Spit some more into a cup, Bobby. I'll watch you and do nothing. Sorry. We were also talking about something. You're allowed to eat pasta, I guess, right?
16: Yeah, my parents were vegetarians too. It was a whole. It's a grab bag of.
0: Do you eat meat?
16: No, I've never. I'm actually vegan now, but I grew up vegetarian.
3: Have you eaten meat?
16: I have. Yeah, that was part of my rebellion in high school. Was eating chicken.
3: Oh, okay. Ooh. Wow.
16: When kids would sneak off and smoke pot, I was like eating some chicken McNuggets.
0: They're good, aren't they?
24: Behind the bleachers.
0: We have
3: Motley Crue never sang about that, did they?
15: Nuggets in the boys' room. Yes, it indeed.
24: It did feel like drugs. It felt like I had to, like, I would have to, like, cover it up in my breath, you know?
3: Yeah.
24: Like, use mouthwash so my parents wouldn't smell the chicken I had been eating. But I worked at a Mexican restaurant, and there was, like, such good food there that I just couldn't resist. I was just, yeah.
3: Yeah.
0: Wow. Is there such a thing as a, I guess there would be a Mexican, and you live in L.A.?
24: I live in L.A. now, so probably, yeah, I'm which sure is just
0: there's
24: a,
0: probably some Mexican-based vegan restaurants, I would
24: imagine.
0: Oh,
24: yeah, yeah. L.A. is just a poodle of a city. It's just everything's so precious, and anything you want. If, like, whatever your dietary restrictions are, whatever religion you are, whatever thing you are, if you're a gluten-free agnostic, there's a place for you.
0: Yeah, but just don't use a straw or they'll shoot you. Yeah. Well, speaking of straws, I'm reading more about these pasta straws.
2: Oh, yes.
0: Pasta. Are you going to buy some, Christy?
2: Well, the ones that we were talking about, they only sell in bulk of 1,000, and I don't know if you're going to use them enough for me to invest $75.
24: But question, if you don't use them as straws, you could just cook them.
3: Yeah, I guess you could.
24: Then you've got pasta.
0: Yes. Yeah, I guess.
2: That's true. There's another competitor called Hay Straws, H-A-Y, but they kind of look like hay, and I didn't know if they were pasta or not.
0: Hay?
2: H-A-Y.
3: What am I, Huck Finn? I'm not drinking out of a hay.
2: I don't know if it's hay. I think it's pasta, but...
0: Oh, it's like because hay looks like straw.
2: Yeah.
3: Our friend Steve writes in and says he says forget the pasta straw. He bites the ends off strawberry Twizzlers.
2: Oh, there you go.
3: And uses those. So,
0: no, seriously, can't some inventor out there figure out a way to make plastic straws that we can properly
24: wait, but here's the thing. If you, and pardon my French, but if you push down in the cup lid, the middle part, the anus of the cup, if you open that up with your finger, and then the paper straw will not get ruined by the teeth of that thing, and your paper straw will be fine. That's a secret. If you just open that whole
2: This is a tough sell, though.
0: Yes, yeah. When you do that motion, having trouble meeting women, huh?
24: I mean, women are actually into that right now. But I'm just saying that if you just open up that part, paper straws are fine.
2: Well, paper straws get soggy.
0: Yeah, they're awful. Come on, we can figure out a way to do this.
3: Dismissed as awful.
0: We need a new amendment to the Constitution.
3: Tom, you've been windbagged here.
0: Uh-oh. Okay, now what?
3: Earlier, Ahmed, I believe you mentioned bowtie pasta. You said you didn't know what it was called, and Tom said it was called...
23: Bowtie pasta.
3: Yeah,
2: isn't
3: or something
2: it farfalla
3: like that.
2: Or something?
3: It is. It's farfalla, yeah.
2: Yeah. Mm-hmm.
3: And Chris tells us to educate ourselves.
0: Hmm.
3: Any toddler at Olive Garden would know.
2: Oh.
3: Very windbaggy.
0: He's the new vice president.
15: Very, very windbaggy.
2: Well, I think at Olive Garden, the kids' pasta has the little stars, maybe the macaroni and cheese. Or maybe it's the baby shells. Oh, it's so good.
3: Baby shells.
2: Don't
0: Are plastic stirrers legal?
3: They're still at Starbucks, but I don't think for much longer.
0: Oh, those are going out too?
3: Yeah.
2: They use the wooden ones.
0: I'm the only one that's opposed to the opposition to the straw thing, so sorry. I'm going to buy as many as I can. I'm going to hoard them.
3: Yeah.
0: And we
3: look forward to reading your book, On the Wrong Side of History, by Thomas Beaver.
2: I Killed the Ocean, by Thomas Beaver,
0: yeah,
2: as well.
0: Right.
3: Turtle Schmurtles.
15: Why is the sky black? By Tom Griswold. It all started back in 19 when I...
0: Okay, sorry. Back to you, Christy. What else have you got?
2: A company called Silicon Sex World is reporting that sex doll customers are asking for dolls
3: to be cleaned every now and again,
2: to be made to look like that of their friends' girlfriends.
0: Wait a minute.
3: How awkward.
0: That's weird.
2: The doll manufacturer.
15: This is awkward twice.
0: Come here. Look at my new girlfriend. She looks just like your wife.
15: So
3: yeah.
15: It happened, which is awkward, but how did it get out that it was happening? It's also awkward.
2: Well, product specialist Andy Phelps says, quote, "We do get customers who inquire about celebrity dolls, although they're not as popular as you may think.
0: No.
2: We're now getting requests for dolls that look like friends' girlfriends."
0: Yeah.
2: He said, creating the dolls is easy as sending in a picture of the person you want her to look like.
3: She should be with me.
0: Hey, Larry, can I borrow a picture of your mom?
2: Oh. These dolls are not cheap. They can cost upwards of $8,000.
21: Worth everything.
17: There's a picture here of a guy sculpting the face based on a photograph.
3: Is that a euphemism?
17: Wow. Sculpting the face. No, sorry.
2: Of the doll?
17: That's really weird.
2: Yeah. How would you explain that?
3: You, I guess you just never show them. Never let them know.
17: Yeah. Yeah. See, Christy, wow. See the guy right here? There's the picture he's looking at. Mm-hmm. And he's got the tools and he's sculpting a plastic face.
2: You know what? At least he has an honorable
17: oh, gosh. Here's one halfway through the factory where the naked woman, the naked woman's head is on backwards. There's probably some guy going, wait a minute, keep it that way.
3: Yeah, he imprinted during The Exorcist.
17: That's how I want her. Oh, that's just sad. That's just sad. That'd be a great scene in a horror movie, wouldn't it?
3: What's that? A sex doll?
17: The buddies over to there's you know some series of murders or something going on, and it turns out that this guy's got sex dolls that look like all the victims.
3: Oh boy,
2: that would be creepy.
3: Or what about one where a sex doll comes to life? Actually, they make that movie.
2: Yeah, they did.
3: Kind of like Chucky, but she had a similar name. Rhymed. But
17: we picked up on it.
15: It rhymed.
17: Hey, Ahmed, you got any more of those jokes about being half Muslim, half Jewish? I love these.
24: Hold on. Let me open my
17: phone. These are great. Well, once again, our guest is a comedian, Ahmed Weinberg. That's his actual name. Rather unusual background. Hippie parents, one Jewish, one Catholic, and they ended up converting to Muslim.
24: I am half Jewish, half Muslim. I went to Sharia law school. okay. These are going to get worse and worse. when I blow myself up, I'll go to heaven and be greeted by 72 virgins, making for a grand total of 73 virgins.
17: Another good one.
24: I got to tell my friend who I wrote these with that they are killing on morning radio. This is a dream come true.
17: Oh, they're so funny.
24: I'm half Jewish and half Muslim. My favorite director is Woody Allah.
3: Very silly.
15: Hey, welcome back to the Bob and Tom Show. We're in the O'Reilly Auto Parts studios. There's Christy Lee at the news desk.
2: Hi.
15: There's
2: been rough in here today.
15: It's been...
3: Shut up, lady.
15: Yeah, there's Pat Godwin.
18: Hello.
15: There's Jessica Alsman. She's back. Jack. Hey, there she is. Mama, Big Mama Jessica. I didn't mean to say big.
19: That's okay, I'll take it.
15: You know, like Big Mama.
3: Like the Shelley Winters movie.
15: Right.
3: Yes. Oh, my God. And we're not about to say you look like Shelley Winters.
17: My God. I think that you could get a size 12 foot in your mouth.
15: There's Josh Arnold. Hello. Did I say that? There's Ace Cosby.
20: Hello.
15: I'm Chick, and hello, Tom.
17: A couple quick things. Congratulations, Jessica, on the baby.
2: Yeah.
19: Thank you.
17: Got your little girl?
19: I do.
17: Did you bring her?
19: I didn't. I figured she might start crying.
17: Okay.
2: We got plenty of people to hold a baby.
15: Well, we've got plenty of people crying today.
2: Okay, yeah, there's that.
15: Yeah.
17: Congrats on the baby.
2: Do you have a nickname for her?
19: I always call her Vivi.
2: Vivi.
19: Viv.
17: What's her official name?
19: Vivian. You mean the whole
17: like
19: name?
17: Like Vivian Marika or something? What is it?
19: Vivian Myrie.
3: What is Myrie.
19: Myrie?
3: Myrie.
17: Is that a family name?
19: No, we combined, we combined Mary and Marie into the Scottish version of Mary.
17: Oh, wait a second. This is a perfect setup for some kind of a joke. combining two names. What?
15: Tom.
17: What names could they have combined that wouldn't have worked out well?
3: Okay. Connie
15: and Tina.
2: It's a beautiful name.
19: Well, thank you.
2: Yes.
15: Tallulah. And how old now?
19: She's 11 weeks today.
3: Oh, let me see here. So that's about 8 months. Okay.
19: Pretty close.
15: Yeah. So it's about 6 feet tall.
19: She's got a big head.
15: Okay.
19: She's very long, too. It's insane.
3: A long baby.
19: But she was stuck in there and didn't want to come out. So no one was even close to the birth date when you were doing the guesses.
2: Oh.
19: She came like in March instead of February. But
17: they got her out, though.
19: Yeah, they vacuumed her out.
3: Okay. Do you remember?
15: Or you should have called her Hoover or something.
3: I saw you like a week after she was born. Do you remember this?
19: Barely.
3: Because you were so, you were like delusional.
2: Yeah,
19: I was on no sleep and basically no iron. Like, I had a lot of blood loss. And they tried to give me an iron transfusion, and I was allergic to it.
2: Oh.
15: Hey, Tom, she lost a lot of blood.
3: How'd you like to be allergic to blood?
17: Yeah. Just chewed on nails, huh?
15: Iron gun.
17: Congrats, and we're going to move forward here. I want to remind everybody, the pop-up shop is back up. Go to bobandtom.com. We've got some cool new stuff there.
0: Might want to check that out. Now, we also have some, we had some sad news from the world of beer. I guess it's sad. Schlitz beer, the beer that made Milwaukee famous, is going away.
1: Let the consumer sort it out, you know.
3: Oh, sure, sure. Yeah. No. What are you going to do?
2: Sadly, the beer sales are down everywhere.
1: Yeah.
0: I'm trying to think, slogan-wise, if this were a category in jeopardy, the beer to have when you're having more than one is Schaefer, right?
2: Schaefer? No, yeah. Schaefer is
0: the one beer to have when you're having more than one.
2: Is that an Ohio thing?
1: And then Hams, the beer refresher.
0: Hams, the beer refresher.
1: They never did take a Schlitz. They never did that.
0: Probably not.
3: Yeah. No.
0: Or no Schlitz.
3: No Schlitz, Schlurlock.
2: I'm not trying to be
1: there you go.
2: A troublemaker. Had you heard of Schaefer beer before?
3: I had, yeah. Hmm. I never had it.
2: I didn't know if that was
3: your problem. Did you guys hear of a Falstaff?
2: Oh, yeah.
1: Oh, yeah. Okay. Falstaff.
2: Falstaff.
0: But it's interesting to me, the ones you remember the jingle.
1: Hams, the beer refreshing.
0: Now, that Hams had kind of a pseudo Native American
1: beat. Bear, I think. Like, he was a Native American bear. I was like,
0: yeah, kind of insulting.
2: Oh, boy.
0: No, I'm not advocating that they do that. I'm just
1: stating
0: the obvious.
2: Miller High Life, the champagne of bottled beers. I remember that.
0: Yeah, they still have that.
1: When it's time to relax.
2: Yeah, Mike.
1: One beer stands clear. Year after year.
0: What were Schlitz's other slogans?
1: Go for the gusto, the beer that made Milwaukee famous. Take a Schlitz.
0: And when I was a kid, I believed that was the beer that made Milwaukee famous.
3: You don't know Schlitz from Shinola?
1: I'm sorry. That was one of them, yeah.

0: You want me to read it
1: there
0: from now
1: go.
0: On, and then we won't have this problem.
2: Oh, jeez.
3: A little blowback over there.
4: Get a little static over here at the news desk, Tom. What are you going to do about it?
5: This guy's name was...
4: You going to let her talk to you like that?
6: This is our second day of a guy named Hyman in the news.
0: Who was it yesterday?
6: The guy from the Ramones.
3: Right.
4: Still not the guy that...
6: His real name was Hyman.
4: Started the seafood restaurant in Charleston. Still not that Hyman.
0: Yeah, the Hymans, they're a good family. They love us.
6: The Hymans, this is a guy that was a toy inventor.
0: Yes, he made Tickle Me Elmo.
3: You ever gotten the calamari at Hyman's? It's all broken. It's all kind of ripped.
4: Is that right? They call it ripped.
0: Ripped calamari free meals for you? At Hyman's, thanks.
6: Does it say
3: if they like the show? They like that show.
6: Does it say the other things he invented?
0: Yes, it does. Thank you.
3: So he not only Tickle Me Elmo, but he also had other things.
0: He made a talking Barney.
4: Well, he did. Okay.
3: Did he have Finger Me Grover?
4: The people.
3: Very troublesome.
6: He had the very, very, very unsuccessful, you hit like a bitch Percy.
3: Percy? Who was Percy?
4: Is that like Thomas the Tank Engine's Percy? I think one of the trains is called Percy, I think.
6: Rather effeminate doll. It didn't.
0: He and his co-creator did come up with some other prototypes before they decided on Tickle Me Elmo.
4: Oh, really?
0: Yeah, I'm not making this up.
4: Spank Me Ernie?
0: This is really bad timing.
4: Oh, Finger
0: The giggling monkey called Tickles the Chimp.
3: Tickles the
5: Chimp. Is that serious?
0: Yes.
6: One-handed tickle.
4: Now, does this...
0: Me Taz.
4: Does toy monkey have both hands? Is that
0: Tickle
4: one?
0: Me Taz, based on Looney Tunes cartoon character.
6: He did a secret office back rub Dilbert.
3: Oh, yes. Yeah, he did.
6: That led to some very interesting lawsuits.
4: Secret office back rub.
0: An executive at Tyco that finally suggested Elmo for the tickle technology. The resulting toy, of course, released in the summer of 1996 and became an immediate sensation.
3: Mm. Mm-hmm.
6: A lot of tough questions about consent evolved from Tickle Me Elmo, particularly with the cast of 30-something.
3: Boy, how'd you connect those two?
5: That is a far too
6: reach. That is a stretch. Well worth stretching for if you know the facts.
3: I don't think Busfeld had anything to do with
6: it. No, of course not. Poor guy's getting screwed.
0: Hey, here's the story you wanted. The famous Heart Attack Grill in Las Vegas is shutting down after 15 years.
3: I was not aware of the Heart Attack Grill. I like the idea.
0: It served free meals, Josh, to patrons over 350 pounds.
7: Oh, wow.
3: Oh, jeez. It's like one of those places that you can drink for free all night if you turn in your AA chip.
4: Right,
3: Just burn those places down.
0: The establishment announced that it will not be renewing its long-term lease, citing the reality that major casinos have intentionally priced the average person out of the quintessential American experience of affordable indulgence.
3: They kind of have. I mean, can you even get the $3.99 prime rib at any of those Vegas joints anymore?
4: That must be.
3: Because that was such a thing.
4: Yeah.
0: It added that they're proud of their 21-year impact on America's waistline. The restaurant became known for its hospital theme. We talked about this when they opened.
3: Right, I totally remember. This is the hospital theme.
0: Yeah, waitresses dressed as nurses, paddle spanking guests who didn't finish their food.
3: What?
0: Yes.
6: Yeah?
0: Yeah.
6: It was kind of a gag.
0: Yeah.
6: The new place, CPRs, should do pretty well.
4: Uh-huh.
3: Yes.
4: Uh-huh.
6: Yeah, they'll take care of you. You got to weigh $3.50 for a free steak. Really?
4: Man, so how do they weigh you when you walk in? Is it on the honor system or there must be a scale?
6: They probably have a scale.
4: Yeah,
7: I mean, you can't ask someone. I mean, if someone says they're 350, you can't question it.
0: Right.
7: Just like a girl says they're 110 and they're obviously like 180. You can't question it.
3: So it's 350. I don't know, really. You're 110?
7: Yeah. That's what my license says.
3: How much is your upper half weigh? I don't date much.
4: Girls don't like that.
6: Coming up, it's going to be sexy time with Allie Breen. But first, it's time to check in with Christy Lee. And the love of her life is, well, of course, her husband.
0: Of course.
6: She's got her kids. But then right there in the top five is that Hyundai.
0: Yeah, my Tucson hybrid. I do love it. America's best warranty.
6: Even when she was alive, that scored more than a mom.
4: Yep. Good old Christy. Yep. Bless her heart.
0: Sometimes I wish I was. Never mind.
4: I got you.
0: No. Thank you, Mr. Griswold. 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
17: You mean like from a real French toilet?
14: Oui, oui. 10,000 French poodles can't be wrong.
18: Oh.
14: Hot dog water.
1: Thanks for joining us. With us in the studio, comedian Billy Gardell, Comedy Central, with a Comedy Central stand-up special. Where'd you film that?
20: New York, at the Hudson Theater, which is really cool. It was, two blocks off of Broadway.
18: And I called my dad to try to share a moment with him.
20: Mm-hmm.
18: My dad was a steel worker in Pittsburgh, so I should have known better.
20: Mm-hmm.
18: I said, Dad, I'm 2 blocks from Broadway. He goes, yeah, well, enjoy it. That's probably as close as you're ever going to get.
21: All right, Dad. Well,
22: thanks, Dad.
21: Thanks a lot.
20: Love you, too. Uh-huh.
18: His favorite game to play with me when I'm home is look at the TV star taking out my trash. That's his favorite little game. He loves to show the neighbors. Look, still
20: look
18: takes it to the curb.
20: Uh-huh. Now he can read and types like a secretary.
23: Yeah.
24: Mm-hmm. Yeah, that's what
23: it'll be. Eyebrow dandruff. That's disgusting. Is that a thing?
24: I'm not proud of it.
23: Why would you bring that up on the air?
24: I didn't. It was Christy did. Yeah, it was said confidence off the air.
25: Yeah.
23: Don't ever say eyebrow dandruff in front of a potential lover.
0: Oh, okay.
24: Hey, look, ladies, if I'm on top, you might get sprinkled on.
26: Well, let it snow.
23: If you're on top, I'll just let everybody else finish that.
24: Oh, I see. If you're on top, you got about eight seconds to live. Is that it?
23: I wouldn't say eight.
24: If you're on top, Godspeed to your ribs, ladies. Is that what we're getting at?
25: Well, welcome back to the Bob and Tom Show. We're in the O'Reilly Auto Parts Studios. Christy Lee is at the news desk.
0: I just pulled a muscle.
25: There's Pat Godwin. Hello. Jessica Alsman is here.
27: Hi.
25: There's Josh Arnold.
24: Hi there.
25: Ace Cosby.
28: Hello.
25: I'm Chick. Hello. Hello, Tom.
1: Hello, Chick McGee.
25: Yeah.
1: Time to check in. I think we're going to be speaking with Allie Breen. Oh, excuse me.
24: You know what that is, Christy? That's Radio Hall of Famer Tom Griswold.
25: Phone going on in the studio.
0: Yes, and nobody knows he's working today.
18: Bedtime reminder.
0: Yeah.
1: And wait a second. On the big screen, we've got Tuesday Weld.
0: Who the hell's Tuesday Weld?
24: A gorgeous actress from
1: you have a real a real like 60s beach movie look going today, Allie Breen.
29: Yeah, I have kind of a beachy shirt on, and I'm in Florida, so maybe that accounts for it.
24: Well, how nice!
0: Well, it makes sense.
1: And are you standing in front of a
29: interrogation wall?
1: Yeah,
29: pretty much. No, yeah, just a regular Airbnb again. This stuff, it turns out, is a lot of work. Yeah.
1: You look great. You look very, very suntanned. Like
29: you're, thank you.
1: You ever seen the movie Where the Boys Are?
29: No.
1: Oh, it's a classic.
24: No reason you should have.
1: It's a wonderful movie.
29: I like the name Tuesday, though. Is that what you said her name was?
1: Tuesday Weld.
29: Okay.
1: I think her best movie probably is... what, anybody?
0: I have no idea.
1: She was on the Dobie Gillis TV show.
25: Oh, my God.
1: I think.
25: Anything from this century.
1: Sorry.
25: Anything
1: at all. I'm sorry. Okay. It's just that beach look that she has reminded me of Tuesday Weld. Now, the way the show works is people write letters to Allie Breen at Allibreen on your favorite social media platform. And Allie reads them to us. We try to help people with their love troubles. What have we got, Allie?
29: We kill it. Dear Allie, my boyfriend just turned 40, and after we have sex, he can have sex again right away. I made the mistake of acting like I'm impressed by this, so we do it all the time, but honestly, who wants to have sex twice in a row? It's a new relationship, so I was being too enthusiastic to begin with, and now I don't know how to get real. Any advice?
24: Yeah.
1: Yeah,
24: just tell him.
1: Yeah.
27: I want to savor it.
1: By the way, we have a letter from him, and we emailed him back, said, why are you writing us? And he goes, I'm telling everybody.
24: Yes, yes.
1: The classic. I don't know.
29: She can be impressed without wanting to have sex again. She can be like, that's amazing. But
24: honestly, you can easily just say when he tries to start doing it again, just go, oh, you know what? I'm sorry. We need to wait until later. You know, anything.
27: Mm-hmm. Yeah, you did me good the first time. I'm done.
24: I am
29: right.
24: All...
29: I'm so satisfied. Yeah. Plate of his ego.
27: Yeah.
1: Maybe offer to make him a sandwich.
24: I mean, you could distract him with food.
25: Act like you heard something in the backyard. I don't know. Or
24: you could whatever. Also tell him that second time really loosens her bowels.
25: God knows what might happen.
1: Of course. Your doctor ordered you to.
24: Who knows what might happen?
27: How can he constantly just keep going, though?
24: Man, I remember those days.
27: Every time?
24: Sure, yeah. You would have almost no refractory period.
0: Are you serious?
24: Oh, it's fantastic. Wow.
25: Yeah.
1: I like that word, refractory.
24: Yeah,
18: that's the recovery time.
1: Wow. I've got a joke. I can't.
0: Yeah, let's move on.
1: I still have a really funny.
0: Allie, do you have another letter for us?
1: Oh, sorry.
25: Yes, Allie.
29: I do. Dear Allie, I'm divorced and me and my wife have 2 kids, so we still live together, but just sleep in different rooms. it's been going really well, and I just started dating somebody, and she knows my situation, but now just decided she wants to meet my wife to make sure I'm not lying about this. Is that reasonable? It's only our second month dating, so I thought I'd wait a while for that. What should I do here?
24: It's reasonable.
0: It's reasonable. Yeah. It's
24: reasonable. Now, I mean, check with your ex-wife.
0: Yeah, I don't know if she's going to really enjoy that, but...
29: Yeah.
0: Yeah, that situation always works until somebody starts dating.
27: Yeah, someone's used that excuse on her before. Like, no, my wife's cool with this, my ex-wife.
24: Yeah, you're exactly right. She has... Because this guy's giving her no reason not to trust him.
27: Right, you're telling the truth, but...
24: Which is unfair for her not to just automatically trust this guy because of something that happened in her past, but... You can also,
1: After you introduce them, then take her to the next room and give her a good solid rogering.
24: Right.
1: Loud. Real loud.
24: Yeah.
1: Yeah, that'll help.
24: You enjoying this, ex-wife?
29: Just get a load
24: of this. Do you hear her? No, you don't. That's why we got divorced, isn't it? If you would shut up.
0: Have you ever known a couple that kept the marital home and they move in and out every week?
1: Yes.
0: Like, and then they have an apartment or a condo or whatever.
1: Absolutely do.
0: And they will move back and forth week to week.
24: Oh, so it's like honey, it's your turn in the condo.
29: Right, so the kids never have to move.
0: Yeah,
29: and
0: so
29: the ones.
24: Amicable divorce I just love hearing about it.
0: Yeah, it does happen.
24: Yeah.
0: Mm-hmm.
24: My parents had one.
1: Now,
0: the
1: one that you know, do they have the same apartment?
0: Yes.
1: That they switch?
0: Oh, that's
1: weird. The
0: same condo.
1: Okay. That's interesting.
0: Mm-hmm.
1: Yeah, the guy I know that did that, she had her apartment, he had his apartment, but they had the house together that they kept.
0: I know people like that, too.
1: That's a kind of a financial strain.
0: Yeah.
24: Whatever works, yeah.
0: Yeah.
24: Boy.
29: Yeah. You could look at it as an investment. Maybe the apartments are going up in value. Maybe they bought condos and a house or something.
1: If they're sharing the same apartment, then there's a lot that you could have a lot of really awkward stuff going on.
0: Well, you could have separate bedrooms.
1: Hey, by the way, that new chair really isn't for sitting.
0: Oh, boy.
24: Right.
1: You might want to wipe that down.
24: You know, I saw you put a fern in that. That isn't a planter.
29: Don't open the top drawer, whatever you do.
1: Yeah. I know. Allie, are you on your way to London again?
29: Yes, I'm going on Friday to London.
1: All right. And are you playing, what is it called, the top?
29: Yeah, I'll be at Top Secret again. I'm not sure what day.
24: Okay.
29: But I will, post it.
1: Okay.
29: Although, once again, they do tend to let us know everything very last minute.
24: Well, it's top secret, isn't it? Yeah.
29: Exactly.
1: Now, let's get to our next letter from Allie Breen, please.
29: Dear Allie, over the last several months, when my wife does the laundry, she folds her own stuff and leaves me to fold mine and the kids. A couple weeks ago, I washed and folded all of this stuff, and she had several pairs of her standard cotton underwear and one pair of black silky ones that I've never seen. Upon further investigation, I found a pair of lacy, completely see-through underwear that I've also never seen. We haven't had sex in a year. Should I be concerned she's wearing these for someone else?
24: There's a strong chance, and ladies, please let me know if I'm wrong on this. She's wearing them totally for herself?
27: I mean,
24: maybe they go with a certain outfit. That
25: I would agree on that, other than they haven't had sex in a year.
24: Okay.
0: Yeah, and the see-through pants, that's kind of got to me, too, because I don't have any see-through underwear.
27: And they're not comfy.
0: Yeah, the black silky ones, I can see if you're wearing, because there's like maybe a certain fabric that would stick or whatever.
24: Right.
29: Sure.
0: The see-through underwear makes me a little suspicious.
24: But she kind of knows that he's doing the laundry. Yeah. Would she be that brazen?
29: She was her own stuff. She was folding her own stuff, so I think it was a surprise that he did all of it, sounds like.
24: Well,
29: that's still a big chance to take, though, if you're cheating and using laundry.
1: I have a more mundane issue. On this same topic. Don't you hate it when you open up the washing machine?
0: And there's stuff in it?
1: And there's stuff in there.
25: What do you mean?
24: Well, the washing machine particularly.
1: And then you go, okay.
25: Oh,
1: now,
25: you're saying someone does a wash and don't put
1: it in the dryer. Do I put this in the dryer?
0: You don't know what's in there that needs to be hanging.
1: Yeah, I've learned that lesson.
0: Yeah.
27: As long as you ask.
1: I've ruined a lot of, what if they're not there?
27: Well, then you're stuck with
1: mildew. Now, back in the day, when I lived in an apartment...
0: You would just stick it on top of the dryer.
1: Yeah, you take the wet stuff out, put it on top of the thing, and put your own stuff in. Yeah, but...
29: Right.
1: Yeah, that's a much more mundane issue that we can't solve that problem either. No,
29: but it is a weird situation that she's only folding her stuff and leaves him to do his and the kid.
0: That is weird.
1: No, they're done.
0: Yeah.
1: Get out.
27: Sounds like she's punishing him. Like, you need to do some chores around here, dude.
25: I don't think she cares what he finds at this point. So
1: yeah, they're done.
29: Aww.
1: Get your things together.
25: Time to lower you up.
0: All right.
1: Let's move on, Allie. What else you got?
29: Dear Allie, my best friend's husband just got caught cheating, and it turns out my husband knew what was going on. I said, why wouldn't you tell me? He said, because he didn't think you should get involved. But that's crazy. That's not getting involved. That's telling your wife who you're supposed to tell everything to, right?
25: No.
29: I wouldn't have told my friend, and I wouldn't have gotten involved either. No. But I'm mad that he didn't trust me enough to tell me.
24: No, it's not a trust thing. He didn't want anything to do with this drama.
27: Yeah.
25: He was trying to distance himself. Right. From the
24: right. Forgive,
27: he did the right thing, but I'm on your side. I would want to know, too. I would hate to be left out. Like, how dare you not share that info with me?
24: I know, this seems like a very womanly argument. It does. Yeah. Like, most women would be so mad.
0: Women love the tea, my friend.
29: I agree with Jess. Yeah, I'd be like, don't we tell each other everything? It doesn't mean we're going to tell the person. Yeah. Right.
24: But you're all impossible.
27: Right thing. Blah, blah, blah.
1: Next. Let's get to our next letter,
25: That's the
1: Allie.
25: Best lover you'll ever have.
0: Doesn't talk back.
25: That's right. Your right hand. Okay. Yeah, if you're left.
29: Dear Allie, my husband usually does boys' night once a week at his friend's house, but his friend's girlfriend just moved in, and so now they go out. Apparently, they've been going to Hooters, which when I found out, I told him that's the same as going to a strip club.
0: Oh, God.
29: He said I'm crazy.
25: Well, she's obviously never been to a strip club. Go ahead.
29: He said I'm crazy and I'm overreacting, but am I? What do you guys think?
25: Yes.
0: Yes.
24: Yeah. The best thing this guy can do is take her to Hooters.
0: Yeah.
24: And she'll see that it's damn close to a strip club.
25: Atta boy.
0: Boys will be boys. Let it go. It's no big deal. Jeez.
1: Allie, have you ever been to a Hooters?
29: Yeah, in L.A. I used to go. In Vegas, there was one. They had really good wings.
0: They do have good wings.
25: They got good wings.
29: Yeah. Oh,
24: yeah. My issue with Hooters the last few times I went was some of those girls, their boobs were too small. You can't work here. No. You cannot work here.
2: It's called what? Hooters.
24: Yeah. I'm not eating at ironing boards. I'm eating at Hooters.
2: I'm not eating Friday.
1: That gets to a legal issue.
24: Legally, they should be allowed to say, we are simply not hiring the small boobed.
1: Right. Now,
24: I'm not saying there's no place for small boobed.
1: What if there was a special room? It's like, remember back in the day you'd get smoking or non-smoking? You could walk in and say, I prefer the flat-chested women.
24: Oh, well, you're the first person to ever ask for that. And follow me.
1: That's the ironing board room, I believe you call it.
24: I don't have any problem with small boobed women. I just have a problem with them working at Hooters.
27: What if she has a great butt with the orange shorts and the pantyhose?
24: All right.
1: Josh is just pissed because they wouldn't let him work at Dick's Sporting Goods.
24: That's right. They said, sir, you can work at Ken Dolls.
25: That's right. You're welcome at Ken's.
24: Right.
1: No, going to Hooters, I don't think it's that big of a deal.
24: It is not.
1: I haven't been to Hooters
2: cartoonish.
1: Since we broadcast from there 10 years ago, whatever it was.
24: Yeah, it's really not a big deal.
25: Okay. That was the broadcast I thought would never end.
1: Allie Breen is our guest. Allie Breen is a fine stand-up comedian. She travels the world constantly. We can't figure out how or why. She's usually painting an Airbnb or something.
29: Yeah,
1: and she'll be over in London, England. Are you going to be, you said you're going this Friday?
29: I'm going this Friday, for a little over a week. So I'll be there for a bit.
1: All right, we have time for one more letter, Allie.
29: Dear Allie, my boyfriend and I broke up because he cheated, and we ended up getting back together years later. Whenever we're in a fight, of course it comes up, and he says, it's so long ago, I need to just get over it. I said he's acting like it's not part of our history, and he said he's apologized enough and he's done apologizing for it. So what, you don't have to be sorry anymore if a certain amount of years pass by?
24: I'm starting to have a panic attack.
25: Oh, my gosh.
2: Oh, boy.
0: Oh, my gosh.
24: This is every relationship ever.
29: Yeah.
27: If a few years have been in between,
29: it's so
27: though.
29: It's so bad that he did that, so of course it's going to come up all the time, right? He's wrong.
24: Well,
0: no. It's only coming out because you put it up.
1: I believe the line is, you'd take the garbage out for her, followed by... Oh, referencing it,
0: You have to let it go.
24: Christy, you don't believe that.
0: I do believe that.
24: Inherently, as a woman, you agree with her.
0: No,
24: you all share this same insanity.
27: No, if they stay together and didn't break up, she can bring it up as much as she wants, I think. But since they separated for a few years, let it go. You guys both did stuff in between.
1: Again, you're also lying. Josh is I believe it's the collective unconscious.
24: That's exactly
1: right. Which I was it Nietzsche or Kelly?
25: You're exactly right. Tom.
1: The logical positivist, some phony philosopher came
0: she
1: up
0: has
1: with
0: to
1: it.
0: Let it
1: but
0: go.
1: It's true.
0: Forget okay, about good. It.
27: Maybe he shouldn't have cheated.
0: Well, yeah. That.
27: There you go.
29: Well, gender is not comes up in the argument.
24: Gender is not based on whether or not you have a penis or a vagina. It's based on whether or not you agree with this woman or you don't.
25: Right.
24: That's the number one.
29: Wait. Let me ask you a question though. So, if your girlfriend had cheated, you don't think you would bring that up every time you guys got into a fight?
24: If I decided to stay with her, I would absolutely. Yeah. There would have to be a 100% forgiveness in that
1: absolutely.
24: Instance,
1: yes.
24: And I would not do that. I know that's very hard for a woman to understand.
25: hard to unring that bell.
29: Yeah.
1: Well, thanks very much, Allie. Have a great time in the UK.
29: I know. Thank you. I'll be talking to you guys from there next time.
1: Okay, great.
24: Fun. Have fun. Be safe.
29: Perfect.
3: Not bloody likely.
1: Now, you're going to be safe at home, aren't you, Chief?
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1: Thank you very much. Coming up, Pizza Hut news again for the second day in a row. Kind of a cool story out of Pizza Hut. And also a salad you're not going to want. You'll find out what kind of salad
24: Allie,
1: that is.
24: This Allie segment just
0: pisses you off.
24: I cannot. It's no good for me and my views on relationships. Because right now I'm sitting here going, marriage isn't about love. It's about how much you're willing to put up with.
1: Mm. Mm-hmm.
24: God.
1: So you'd like letters, so you'd like more letters saying, "Dear Allie, everything is great in my life."
24: Can we get one of those per segment?
1: We could have Christy write in every week.
0: Oh. I can. I'm very happy at home.
1: Yeah,
0: we have a wonderful relationship.
25: See, there's something going on over there.
0: See, and you immediately jump to that.
1: Yeah.
0: Nobody's allowed to be happy here.
25: No.
1: So we're going to come back with happy news.
24: All right.
0: Okay.
1: We've got a nice happy story.
25: My ass.
1: We have happy pizza news and fun salad news.
24: Oh, happy pizza news. This will be great for me, won't it? No slings and arrows coming my way.
1: Well, you know what a salad is, right?
0: Oh, my God.
24: We'll be back.
1: These are the O'Reilly Auto Parts Studios. 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
29: My boyfriend and I broke up because he cheated, and we ended up getting back together years later. Whenever we're in a fight, of course it comes up, and he says, "It's so long ago, I need to just get over it." So what, you don't have to be sorry anymore if a certain amount of years pass by?
24: I'm starting to have a panic attack.
25: Oh, my God.
0: You have to let it go.
24: Christy, you don't believe that.
0: I do believe that.
24: Inherently, as a woman, you agree with her.
0: No,
24: You all share this same insanity.
27: 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But since they separated for a few years, let it go. You guys both did stuff in between.
1: You're also lying. 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
25: 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There's Christy Lee at the news desk.
0: I just can't take it.
25: There's Pat Godwin.
7: Hey.
25: Jessica Holzman is here.
27: Hi.
25: There's Josh Arnold.
24: There may be nobody funny.
25: Yeah, absolutely hilarious. There's Ace Cosby.
8: Sorry.
25: The last thing on his mind is this show.
0: Yes.
25: You guys, hello, Tom. How are you, buddy?
8: You guys playing cards?
25: Welcome back. Welcome aboard.
7: Why is everybody here?
25: Sit down. We'll do you in, pal.
8: Trying to find something over here.
25: Well, there's no better time than
7: the on switch.
25: Yeah.
8: Now, a couple things we promised would come up. We may get to those. But first, Pat, I understand that.
25: What the hell was that?
8: When we were talking about today in history, we mentioned one of the important events was the patent on this date in 1873 of Levi's. Mm-hmm. You'll recall Levi Strauss and who else, remember?
0: Jacob somebody.
8: Jacob Davis patented.
0: Oh, Davis.
8: They patented blue
0: patented.
8: Jeans.
0: Yes.
7: Blue jeans.
24: I want blue jeans.
8: And
25: I defect.
8: I thought it might be a nice. And do you have a tribute to blue jeans?
7: The current CEO, Chip Berg, he takes
24: Mr.
7: a shower.
24: Berg. Mr. Berg. Mm-hmm.
7: He takes a shower in his blue jeans. You're talking about how to launder them.
0: Yeah.
8: And this guy's famous for saying you never wash them. You just shower in them and then hang dry. Yeah.
7: Levi's boss.
25: Oh, yeah. Here we go.
7: Says when he spills some tomato sauce on his dungarees, no washing machine, no, he'd much rather take a shower in blue jeans, babe. Denim unwashed. You keep wearing them till they gather moths. But I'd rather have them fresh and clean. Oh, you look like an idiot. You gotta shower.

0: Thank you very much. A little
1: tribute.
0: A little tribute to showering in your blue jeans.
2: That guitar got away from you.
0: Christy, do you like...
3: Yes, sir.
0: Take your jeans inside out?
3: I do turn them inside out.
2: Oh, you do?
3: Wash them on cold, yes.
0: What's the point of that? Is that because all the funky stuff is on the inside?
2: I think it's more of a dye issue?
3: I think it's a dye issue, yes.
4: So you don't think your jeans get, well, any clothes get clean unless it's unsanitized?
0: Yeah, I like to get not really hot water. Yeah.
3: Well, the dryer, you know, gets really
4: hot. I didn't ask that. I know you like to do it, but is the underlying thing, no one... who does laundry and anything but sanitized, they're always wearing filthy clothes, yes or no?
0: Yeah, they're lesser people.
4: Okay. All right.
3: You must go through clothes like every other month because the fibers break down so fast.
4: And the hot water heater at your house.
0: Fiber's good for you.
2: How often do you do a load of laundry that's one shirt or one pair of pants?
0: On occasion, yeah, absolutely.
3: What?
4: I would say often, probably.
3: Do you really?
4: How many water heaters do you have at the compound? You've got to have more than one.
0: Oh yeah, I got a couple.
4: Yeah,
0: I've got the. But I've got the. What do you call it?
3: Tankless.
2: Mm. Tom has a current issue.
4: Okay.
2: Tom has a current issue with the guy that's doing the or woman that's doing the alterations for his blue jeans.
4: What's wrong?
2: Well, they're making them for a guy who's 5'2", apparently, because he gifted me a pair of blue jeans that went to my knees almost.
0: No,
2: I'm not even joking.
0: No, I got a batch of jeans, and one of them. I don't know what happened.
4: Among one of the many regrets I have is he invited me out to shop for jeans one day, and I couldn't believe it. He gets all of his jeans altered.
2: Yeah,
4: I don't know what he's thinking.
3: So the pair of jeans that you gave him, had they been altered or were they just bought off the shelf?
0: Yeah, they'd been.
4: Worn them, right?
0: No, they'd been.
4: No,
0: altered. No, they're. There was something, I don't know what happened.
3: So they altered them, and they altered them too short?
5: They made capris
2: way too short.
0: Yeah,
2: I'm 5'8".
3: Why didn't you take them back?
0: They looked like a clam diggers, you know, the ones where you go to the beach. And
4: man.
0: Yeah, sorry. I thought because Pat has significantly shorter legs. I figured they'd fit him, but they
4: didn't. Did you have Billy Barty staying at the house at any point?
0: I don't know. Just maybe a tape measure error.
2: They're comically short. I'm not even joking.
3: Well, I would take them back to the altar. Well,
0: we're giving them to Goodwill. So
2: I already did.
0: There's some guy that has short legs.
2: Chico.
0: Look very nice. Very nice jeans.
4: Well, let's hope he has both his legs.
0: Yeah, okay.
4: Yeah, but that goes with that.
0: Yeah,
4: of course.
0: Well, at least they're the same length.
4: Sure.
0: The legs, I mean.
3: No, that's great.
0: Well, it would have been very awkward if
3: one was shorter.
0: One of them did like 6 inches shorter than the other. Although I'm sure you're like the Dudley Moore type of jean.
3: Was this done at a department store?
0: I'm not going to say.
3: Uh-huh.
0: Christy Lee's at the news. Did we promise we'd squeeze in one more story?
3: Pizza Hut franchise bringing back the chain's old school style to some of its restaurants.
4: I read this and that's going gangbusters.
3: Yeah,
4: right?
3: Tim Sparks, president of DeLand Corporation.
4: Oh, crap.
3: No, it's not. DALAND.
0: DeLand. This is a Pizza Hut. Yeah. They own a bunch of Pizza Hut. It's not the DeLand like DeLand, right. Florida.
3: They're converting some of the over 80 Pizza Huts the company operates to revive the experience from the 80s and 90s.
2: This is great.
3: Yeah. Their change will include the return of the iconic red plastic cups,
4: hot dog,
3: checkerboard tablecloths, red candles, iron table organizers, and the classic Tiffany style lamps.
2: Excellent.
3: They also feature red booths back. That's right. Accentuated with red or with retro photographs throughout the dining room.
0: Good idea.
3: And, of course, the salad bar.
2: Oh, terrific. Mm-hmm.
0: Now, for my Pizza Hut to do it accurately, they're going to have to put a Blockbuster video next door to it.
2: Sure.
5: Yeah.
0: For old time's sake.
3: And they're adding Pac-Man in some locations.
2: I was going to ask if they were going to do those, even the tabletop.
3: The tabletop games.
2: Yes.
5: Get the Simpsons.
3: Yes, isn't that where you played? Was it at a Pizza Hut?
0: Yeah, but that's a smart move.
2: Now, if they reinstitute the read a book, get a personal pan pizza.
5: I think they are doing the Book It program.
2: Excellent.
5: I thought I saw that somewhere.
2: That was huge.
5: Oh, I would lie all the time. Like, I read this book.
2: Oh.
5: That's right.
3: Oh,
2: might be why they got rid of it.
0: Defeat the whole purpose.
5: My mom was in on it. She'd ask me questions I knew for the book.
0: Kind of a fun thing. And yesterday, Pizza Hut won that. They won that survey.
3: Yeah, people love Pizza Hut.
0: Of the most pop, I guess it was considered to be the best pizza among that particular sphere of pizza joints. Kind of fun, kind of cool. A nice, fun pizza story coming up. We have a salad story
3: tomorrow.
0: We can do a little homework. Look into what a salad might be. What's in it?
2: Who's he looking at? I'm not acknowledging his presence. Is he looking at me?
0: Oh, yeah.
2: Is that son of a bitch?
0: These are the O'Reilly Auto Parts Studios. 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
14: Hey, this is Scoop in Cape Coral, Florida.
11: Hi, Scoop.
13: How are you, sir?
14: I'm all right. How are you?
11: Great. Yeah. What do you say after sex?
13: Or what do you hear?
14: Well, I usually hear silence, but I always tell my wife thank you, but usually that's because it's been so damn long since I got any that I'm like a kid getting that first piece of candy.
15: I know. I hear you, brother. Tell it, brother.
11: Thank you.
15: Do you need a safe house? Do you need anywhere to go? It's all right.
11: All right. Well, thank you.
13: So you say thank you to her?
14: Yeah.
13: And she doesn't say you're welcome or... The whole thing.
14: Well, no, I usually leave her with that starry-eyed look on her face.
11: Ah, the starry-eyed look.
14: Yeah. Yeah.
13: Okay. Oh, she's bright.
11: see there? There you go. Christy's mocking you. Going, no, there's no such thing as the starry-eyed look.
13: I see. Well, thank you, sir.
11: Right,
13: thank you
11: Scoop.
13: For being brave
11: and
13: speaking
11: you.
13: To us. Mike Birbiglia is our guest. Are you dating anyone? Do you have a?
16: I realize what I need to find is a woman who loves me for my money, but doesn't understand math. I know this girl, and she wasn't too bright. She wasn't like book smart. Uh-huh. She was like magazine smart or butter label smart. I know this girl, middle of the date, I swear to God. And she goes, you know what turns me on? I go, what? And she said, black guys. which I really found discouraging. Because I've been mistaken for a lot of things in my life, but I've never had anyone be like, you're black, right? No, I'm Olive Garden Italian.
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18: 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The team is tops. It's the cream of the crop. Catch Spurmania. Go on down to the arena. See the

0: 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Yeah, catch Spurmania.
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4: Hey, hi, thanks very much for joining us. With us in the studio, Christy Lee at the Bob and Tom News Desk.
5: Hello.
4: We have Chick McGee across the way at the Sports Desk.
6: Good morning.
4: Comedian Greg Warren is in the interview loft, along with Word Dictionary Guy. What are you, a linguist? What is a
7: lexicographer.
4: Steve? Oh, there we go. Steve Kleinedler.
1: Oh, that's fancy.
5: Lexicographer. Sounds like a math guy.
8: That's what I thought.
7: That's a cartographer.
5: Mm-hmm. Ah.
4: Lexicographer. Okay, there we go. We're talking a little bit about words and having fun with them. And Steve is one of the people on the committee that writes these books.
1: To reelect.
4: The dictionary. Well, they write the dictionary, but the American Heritage Dictionary. But American Heritage has some really fun books. 100 Words That Make You Sound Smart. 100 words almost everyone mispronounces. 100 words every high school graduate should know. Of course, I grabbed this and was immediately stumped by a couple.
1: Sure.
4: And by the way, I just opened this. I would say the most, if you ask me, the most misused words in the English language in the United States is the word irony.
1: That's very true.
4: Ironic.
1: Mm-hmm.
4: People will go, wow, I got there and my car wasn't there. That was really ironic.
7: What? Thank you, Alanis Morissette.
5: Yeah, that's what I was going to say. Blame it on her. No, she's Canadian. She doesn't know.
4: Okay. Well,
8: the definition is a reflection.
6: How did that mean?
5: I was kidding. I don't know.
4: Mm-hmm.
7: Yeah. Yeah, well, it's a literary device where the literal meaning is at odds or contradicts to what is actually being said. And, you know, this was also a big beat in Reality Bites, where Anne Meara is in the elevator with Winona Ryder and is asking her to define irony, and she stammers and stutters. And it's come to mean you know, a coincidence or some unfortunate incident. And you know, you can take Alanis Morissette's song and you can take all of her little things. You can really construct this elaborate scenario by which it would be ironic, but just a coincidence isn't irony.
1: Right.
4: Yeah. Right. We were going to go over some of the romance words. Is that what you wanted to do?
1: Yeah. Because do you have the book there?
4: Did I hand that one to you, Christy? Oh, no. Here it is. 100 Words for
5: Lovers.
4: You
5: can give that one to me.
1: Mm-hmm.
4: And this is, once again, from the American Heritage.
1: What was the one that we...
4: We were
1: about having a great butt.
5: Big butt.
7: Calipigian.
1: Calipigian. Yes. That's one. Yes. That's the one.
4: Mm-hmm. And then we ran into the word... a couple weeks later, remember that?
7: That always happens.
1: We did, that's yes. Right.
7: Mm-hmm. You think
8: Calipigian?
7: You're like having beautifully shaped
1: yes.
7: buttocks.
1: Yes.
7: Every time you...
1: I suffer from that.
7: You encounter an interesting or new word. Yeah. And then you
8: poor Bob.
4: It's Bob's burden.
5: Bob was voted.
1: I had to carry it with me everywhere.
8: That's, mm-hmm.
7: Where did that happen? Well, do you know what the opposite of Calipigian?
1: No, I don't.
7: Having a really fat butt, that would be Steatopigian.
1: Steatopigian?
7: Yeah.
1: Wow.
4: That's not going to catch on.
1: No, I don't think so.
6: No. But donk-a-donk. Now that.
7: Yeah.
6: We'll catch on.
1: That says it all.
5: Yeah, Bob was voted best butt in the building.
1: Oh, thank you very much.
8: Really?
5: Yes, he was.
4: Among the men.
5: Among the men.
1: Among guys, yeah.
5: Well, the women voted.
8: Okay.
5: Not the guys.
4: No, the guys can't vote for the best female butt because it would be sexist. And
5: but we could vote.
8: That would be harassment.
5: Them.
1: Mm-hmm.
4: Or harassment.
5: Or harassment.
8: Either one.
4: No, in this case, it's definitely harassment.
1: Now that's ironic.
4: By definition.
8: Harassment.
1: Yeah.
7: So did you make them parade around in Speedos or something?
5: No.
1: No, I choose to wear a Speedo on my own.
6: That's Tuesdays.
4: Tuesdays. You'd like working here.
8: It's not really a parade.
1: Yeah, it's really, no, it's not.
4: Okay, here's one for you, Greg. Here's a common word from the 100 Words for Lovers. Jilt.
8: Jilt.
1: Oh,
4: no, again, you're on it.
5: We can't start with jilt.
1: No, jilted.
4: Again, I want you to use that in a sentence. Use it in a sentence with Christy Lee. See if you can
5: we're
4: get it right.
5: We're on our date again.
8: Now, on your three marriages,
5: were
8: you...
4: You know, Steve,
8: in addition to your three marriages that actually happened, were you ever jilted?
5: Was I ever jilted?
1: Mm-hmm.
5: I don't have a funny
4: It means to
5: that.
4: Deceive or abandon a lover suddenly or callously.
5: Yes.
8: It means to leave him at the altar, right? Didn't,
4: yeah.
8: That's what happened to Miss Havisham,
5: I was
8: right?
5: never jilted at the altar.
8: Great Expectations?
1: Mm-hmm. Yes.
8: Yeah, she sat around in her wedding dress at the
5: No,
8: yeah.
5: I was never left at the altar.
8: I didn't think so.
5: I wish I had.
8: I mean, it's girl as pretty as, girl as, wow. pretty as you. I can't imagine that would ever happen.
4: There we go. She's,
5: nice
4: now, he's, now he's working it.
5: Yeah.
4: Now he's working it.
7: Cliche. Good.
4: Okay.
6: A little bit.
4: Wow. Yep. This is why you can't hang out with these word
1: No,
4: people.
1: You can't.
4: How about this one? Lurid.
1: Oh.
5: Ooh.
4: I think it'd be, you could say something like my comedy show is a bit lurid.
8: I had that one wrong. I'm sorry.
4: Oh, what did you think it meant?
5: What did you think it meant?
8: I'm sorry that when you got up, I lured at your.
4: that's you mean leering?
1: He was leering, not lurid.
8: No, lurid. You're gonna have to help me on that one.
5: It's kind of a blue something.
4: It says
5: that's
4: characterized
5: off.
4: By shocking or outrageous yeah. behavior.
8: Lurid photographs.
5: Yeah.
8: Oh, mm-hmm. okay.
4: So that you could say,
8: oh,
4: yeah. hey, by the way,
5: humor.
4: You could say, listen, on my iPhone, I have some lurid photographs of you and your second husband. That would be
8: creepy, Tom. And that yeah. how would I have gotten a hold of those photographs?
5: Uh-huh.
8: I mean, sure, they're on the internet, like everybody's seen them.
1: Yeah.
5: There are no photographs.
1: $9.95 a month for these things.
5: No.
4: Here's one. Heartthrob.
1: Mm-hmm. Oh, heartthrob. Come
4: it's
1: on.
4: An easy one.
1: Sure it is.
8: I bet you're quite the heartthrob.
1: Mm-hmm. mm-hmm.
4: There you go.
1: Yeah.
6: I can feel my heart throb in my pee.
4: Excuse me.
1: I'm sorry.
6: Hello?
1: What I pee? Is that what you said?
4: Wow.
5: No,
4: wow, that is really bad.
6: Hello? What?
4: I am very uncomfortable.
1: Do you have another word? Let's move on.
4: I like telepigeon and I cannot lie.
1: See, that's where I say that.
7: Mm. One of your people up front were telling me you were having a problem last time with the word entrance.
1: Mm.
7: That you were all reading it as entrance.
1: Well, when we first got it, so why in the world would entrance be?
4: Oh yeah.
1: Oh yeah. Why entrance. Would entrance be
4: in a book about lovers?
1: About lovers.
6: That
1: and we're
6: is
1: going,
6: not
1: well,
6: an
1: that
6: entrance.
1: That is not an entrance.
4: That is the wrong entrance.
6: That is an exit only.
5: Yeah, that's how we were doing.
1: That's how we. Yeah. Mm. Yes, you're right. Entrance was.
4: Yeah. Here it is, right here.
1: Mm-hmm.
5: Greg, your eyes are so entrancing.
6: Mm. See, I told you they twinkle. Look at them.
5: They do twinkle. Oh.
4: To fill someone with delight, wonder, and love.
1: It looks like an entrance to an empty room. As well.
6: There's nobody home.
8: I got stuff up here, Bob. I got stuff up here.
1: I'm sorry.
8: All kinds of stuff. Mm-hmm.
4: Okay. Here we go, Greg. Here's an easy one.
1: Uh-huh.
4: Ecstasy.
1: Oh, yeah.
8: Ecstasy.
4: And don't be going.
1: Do you know where I buy some ecstasy?
8: You know what? I'll tell you what would really make this date go better.
5: The only way I'm getting laid is if I can buy some ecstasy.
1: Well, next word. All right.
4: You'll notice.
6: Next word.
4: You'll notice the American Heritage Committee did not put date rape in here for a reason.
1: Woo! All right.
8: Is Rufy in there?
1: No, it is not. Uh-huh.
4: Okay. Here we go. Here's an easy one. Crush. Crush.
1: Oh, yeah.
8: I need to confess that
4: this chair is crushing my nuts.
1: Crush, please.
5: You are a horrible date
8: doctor.
1: You
5: counselor.
4: You're telling me?
1: I'll have a beer and she'll have an orange crush.
6: And keep them coming.
4: Now, here's a word. If you can use this on a first date, I would give you this. I don't see how you could possibly come. Think of a way to use the word conjugal.
1: Oh,
4: on a first
1: I can
4: date.
1: Do that. Oh, it's real easy. Hey, this week I get to have conjugal visits with my wife. She's in prison.
6: That's why I want to date with you.
1: That's why we're out tonight.
4: See, the thing is, that's one of those words I don't think I've ever seen the word conjugal used except
8: outside
4: for
8: prison. Yeah, how would you use it outside of prison?
7: Well, outside. Well. A conjugal visit, of course, in a prison is a mm-hmm. I mean, you can
5: an intimate encounter.
7: Yes, I mean, right. And it's used in. Granted, you're going to hear it a lot in legal contexts,
1: right?
7: But it, I don't have the book.
1: Is
7: in
1: it
7: front
1: really?
7: Of
1: I know, but
5: what's
1: it's
5: it
1: a word
4: I'm sorry.
1: Of love.
8: Conjugate.
4: It says of or relating to marriage or the relationship of spouses.
5: Oh,
1: okay.
4: See, I always thought it meant the old in out.
1: Well,
4: for
1: it does
4: prisoners
1: in
4: and their
1: prison.
4: Girlfriends.
1: Yeah.
8: The old in out.
5: So did
6: so
5: I.
6: So a conjugal visit could be someone just nagging.
5: Married.
4: Yeah. So technically a conjugal visit, yes. If it's just part of being married, it could just be a bitch fest.
1: Mm-hmm.
4: But
5: so technically we cannot have a conjugal visit because we're not married.
6: Yeah. Right.
1: That is correct.
8: We could still have fun, though.
1: Uh-huh. You could have some ecstasy.
4: You could have a fantasy conjugal visit.
1: Yes.
4: He dresses up in a white striped prison suit.
1: Oh my! Yeah.
4: And then
5: you have to be married. It doesn't have anything to do with prison.
8: Well, you can. Well,
4: it can be common law.
1: It's his fantasy, not yours.
8: Baby, if this thing is going to go anywhere, we really got to get it.
5: Oh, you called me baby.
8: Yeah. Mm-hmm. That's Tom's.
4: Okay, here we go.
8: Tom's advice, or whatever he's.
6: He always calls her. Always calls baby. Him baby.
4: Oh yeah. Mm-hmm. Here we go.
6: Hey baby.
5: Because he can't remember their names.
4: Here we go. Comely.
5: Oh, that's not. Mm-hmm. You don't want to use that.
6: If this
5: that
6: happens,
1: you're. Well, my mom walked on me in on me. The yeah, I'm sorry.
5: You don't want to use that word.
1: It's
5: not a loving word.
1: It is.
6: No, you're very.
8: No, it's like a comely.
1: Ask Klein Edler. Right? I didn't write the book.
7: Often misunderstood.
1: I'm sure it is.
7: Actually, is a very legitimate. It's a very. Nice, yeah.
6: It's a flirtatious.
1: You she had a comely look.
4: It means yes. It means attractive in a wholesome way.
6: Oh, mm-hmm. I thought it was
7: like
6: Tennessee.
7: Donna Reed.
6: I thought it was Tennessee Tuxedo's sidekick.
7: That's
6: Chumley. Oh, Tennessee.
4: Sorry, Tennessee.
6: That's right.
8: Thank you, Chumley.
7: The one voice they can do.
6: Chumley and Walrus.
4: There you go. Yes. Let's see. Let's get another one for you. Use in a sentence on your first date. Oh, boy. See, you got me here. I don't even know what this means. Osculation.
7: Oh, yes.
5: Osculation.
7: Osculate. To osculate.
4: That sounds like you're getting your eyes checked.
8: Like a fan?
6: Lay one on her.
7: That's oscillate. Mm-hmm. Very close. Mm.
4: You got me here, Steve.
1: Yeah, Greg has no fans.
6: You are.
7: It means to kiss. It's a fancy. It's a fancy Latin word. It's a fancy Latin
8: word. I want
7: word.
8: All my fans to call in right now. All three of you. Get on the phone.
4: We're out of time.
5: It's a fancy Latin word for
7: thank you. Kiss.
1: Thanks, guys.
7: Kiss. Oh, look at the clock. We have to take a break.
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18: $1.37. Then I heard about the Jeff Jasper Math Learning System. 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
5: Oh. 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
19: No, sir. 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
18: Thanks, Jackie Jennings.
19: Wait, no. 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
20: You're welcome. 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
0: Okay, that's a wrap, Mr. Johnson. Now, that's 2 hours of studio time at $200 an hour.
20: Wonderful, thanks. Here's $40.
0: $40? That's not right.
20: Oh, don't worry about it. Keep the change.
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22: The motion picture of The Divine Secrets of the Ya-Ya Sisterhood follows a group of female friends who help a young playwright find the truth about her eccentric mother and help her let go of her past.
0: Who cares?
22: Unless you're a chick without a brain, this film is Snooze City. If you're a real guy, there's only one film to see this summer. Bob and Tom Productions present The Divine Secrets of the Tata Sisterhood. Gorgeous women with bodacious tatas.
23: Yeah. Hey, girls, what do you say we all jump in the hot tub?
24: Yeah!
25: Wait, let's all take off our tops first.
24: Yeah!
23: I know. What do you say we all rub lotion on each other's breasts?
25: Everybody say tatas.
24: Tatas!
22: The Divine Secrets of the Tata Sisterhood. From Bob and Tom Motion Pictures. Did we mention these girls have really big boobs? Just ask our special guest star.
26: Hi. I'm Bob Cavoya.
23: Hello, handsome. Come on in.
26: Hi. Did someone call for a plumber?
25: Well, Bob, we're having trouble with the hot tub. The water level only comes up to our waists, leaving our huge bosoms exposed. Why don't you take a look for yourself? Hey, girls, this is Bob. Everybody say tatas.
24: Tatas.
26: Holy sh! Look at all these girls. And look at these huge knockers.

0: Tata Sisterhood. Only girls with the biggest racks get to join this secret club.
1: Thanks for fixing the hot tub, Bob. Since you did something nice for us, can we do something nice for you?
2: Okay, girls, jumping jacks.
3: Hey, look, girls, our club just got its first male member, and he's huge. Everybody say tatas.
4: Tatas!
2: Hey, wait a minute. What about my friend Jack?
0: The divine secrets of the Tata Sisterhood. It's everything a guy would want in a summer movie. Hell, we even threw in a car chase at the end.
2: Slow down, chick. You're never going to catch those girls.
0: The divine secrets of the Tata Sisterhood. From Bob and Tom Motion Pictures.
2: Everybody say tatas.
4: Tatas.
2: I like it.
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6: Here's Tom with a special guest.
7: We are joined in the studio by the very handsome, very hairy, Dusty Slay.
8: All right.
9: Dusty, good to see you.
7: If it weren't for the glasses and the cap, I'd see you look like Jesus.
8: Well, I get that a lot, and I like it. I'm into it. Yeah, it feels good.
10: Yeah.
6: Feels good.
8: Yeah.
7: You're looking good. We had you're a Southern gent, and you may appreciate this. We've been talking about this story. I've been obsessed with it all morning about this pitcher at Mississippi State that throws with both arms, and he throws well with both arms.
6: 96-mile-per-hour fastball with his right, 92-mile-per-hour fastball with his left.
8: Wow. Yeah, well, that's amazing. I hope he does it at the same time.
10: Wouldn't that be something?
6: Whoa!
7: This guy writes, I know a guy that can bowl both lefty and righty and score between 180 and 200 every time.
10: Wow.
9: That's cool.
7: Yeah, that's interesting. Hi, Molly from Sioux Falls, South Dakota. When my daughter was 13, started playing softball, we realized she could pitch and hit both right and left-handed. So
9: that's great. Yeah.
7: Very, very cool. I'd like to see this and see how he does.
6: Some guy sent me an email. He said he throws left-handed a football, throws right-handed a baseball.
9: Oh, no kidding.
6: He can't explain it.
9: Dusty, do you play sports at all?
8: Yeah, I'm also equally good with both arms, just not very good.
7: You're at the same level of poorness.
8: Yes.
7: Both of them.
8: Yeah.
6: Oh, there you go. Okay.
8: You can't even tell what arm I am.
7: Now, where did you grow up? What,
8: I grew up in Alabama, a town called Opelika, Alabama. I grew up in a trailer park.
6: Opelika.
8: And that's great. My trailer park's gone. It's very sad. But it actually is just woods now, which looks better than what it used to be.
7: Wow.
8: But still sad.
7: Opelika?
8: Opelika.
7: Yeah. You don't have much of an accent anymore. You think, is that from being on the road so much?
8: I don't know what happened to me. I moved to Charleston, South Carolina, where I lived for a long time. I waited tables, seafood restaurant called Hyman's.
10: Oh, yeah, I've been there.
9: Hyman's.
10: Oh, yeah. Nice. Yeah, nice place.
8: Right. Located on the same block as a restaurant called Sticky Fingers.
6: Hang on.
8: That is true.
6: There we go.
10: Yep.
9: And a bar called the Bicycle Seat. Yeah.
7: Dusty Slay is our guest. And we talked to you on the TV not too long ago, but we haven't seen you in a few years.
8: Yeah, it's been a while.
7: Did you have to take a lot of time off during the pandemic off the road?
8: Well, I didn't really. I took off 2 months, and then a club in Texas called me and asked would I come there, and I said, yes, I will. So I went May of 2020. I did a club in Dallas, Texas.
9: Okay.
7: And back up and running.
8: Yeah, I mean, I was ready to go.
7: Hmm.
8: Okay. I had never had 2 months off of work. I didn't know what to do with myself. And I needed to make money.
10: Yeah.
8: No one was sending me money. I wasn't, you know, it was like comedy was how I made a living. So I was like, I got to go to work.
7: Yeah, we got a good TikTok story for you. It's kind of a selfie story, really, this first one. Did you see the thing about the alligator? Alligators have been getting some bad rap lately since they don't like doing things like grabbing old ladies at the side of a pond in Florida and dragging them into their death.
6: That'll make people talk.
7: Yeah, we had this one this morning that is rather disturbing.
10: A pair of visitors to Florida's Everglades National Park are under fire for taking a selfie next to a huge alligator. Torrens of Yellowstone, an Instagram account that highlights bad behavior at U.S. national parks, posted a photo of a boy and an older man lying down on a paved path taking a selfie with a large alligator lying just a few feet behind them. The accompanying caption reads, "Twiddly D and Twiddly Dumb are on the menu."

0: this alligator is right behind them.
1: Yeah.
2: They lived, though, didn't they?
3: Yeah, they did.
4: Yeah, did anything happen?
2: Yeah. No. I think, to me, those guys, they proved it's okay to do this.
5: You know what? Yes.
4: Yeah, that's what I'm saying. Yeah.
5: You always hear about the alligators who attack somebody. You never hear about the alligators who mind their own business.
2: The complacent gator.
5: Yeah, that's exactly right.
0: See, they might be developing a taste for morons once they taste these guys. Especially after the story yesterday was so disturbing. Were there gators where you were in Alabama?
4: Ooh. No, there were in South Carolina. I threw a rock at an alligator one time in a lake, and a guy got mad at me.
5: What did he say?
4: Well, he was just like mad that, you know, I guess, I don't know, it was pretty redneck, I guess, you know, and I just had not seen an alligator before, and I wanted to see it move.
2: Yes.
1: Okay,
2: yes.
1: Fair enough.
4: It was just floating in the water, and I threw, and it did move. We did get it to move, but, it, you know, he was so mad, but he was out there fishing. I'm like, you're stabbing fish in the mouth. And you're mad at me for throwing a rock.
0: That was a golf tournament on yesterday. We were at a restaurant.
5: Yeah, did you see that alligator?
0: Yeah, Willie and I were at a restaurant for Hart's birthday, one of my little girls. And it's a beautiful golf course. And they cut away, like on the TV show Survivor, they always cut and they'll show the exotic snakes and everything. So they're at this golf course and there's this giant alligator head on the screen.
5: Huh.
0: Right there.
5: And there was a guy up on the bank, not that far away. He was doing the two chair thing. He was sitting in one, had his legs in another.
1: And yeah.
5: Just hanging out.
2: This selfie, these guys are a good 5 feet away. It's a smaller gator. I would have done that.
1: You would have done that.
2: For the gram? Hell yeah.
6: Well, and I don't like that.
0: No.
1: Have you seen it, Chick?
0: Didn't we find out an alligator can run 35 miles an hour on land?
1: Yes.
2: They have to want to.
5: I think it's 55. Okay.
0: Well, whatever it is, Josh, you couldn't get up quick enough before that thing would have your ass in its mouth. Josh,
2: you're right, but I would wrestle it.
4: Maybe he figures if I'm already that close, might as well get the...
5: Do you hear what he did? He got it around to you, and you're not going to be able to get up in time.
0: Well, it's because Josh is the one who says he would be stupid enough to do that.
6: No, do you know why he loves this? Because this is an Instagram account for tattletales. It is people online making fun of other people for doing dumb stuff.
2: Just rats. That's all it is.
6: Hey, teacher, someone broke the rules at recess. You should put them in trouble.
2: Dusty, would you do that?
4: Well, I'd like to see their personal account to see how many likes it got. If it was very popular, maybe. You know what I mean? We're all out here trying to get our likes.
2: Well, I guess arguably it's gone viral.
1: Yeah, it sure has.
0: But they're getting shamed.
2: Wrongfully so.
4: But as a comic, though, a little bit of shame for something like that could sell tickets.
1: Yeah.
4: And that ultimately is what it's all about.
1: It's all marketing, isn't it?
4: People already say I look like the I don't know. I forget the guy's name, but the Tiger Man or whatever.
1: Oh, yeah.
6: Joe Exotic.
4: Tiger King.
0: What?
4: Well, they say, I don't know. People were, when that came out, I was getting a lot of Tiger King comments.
2: Huh.
5: Well, that Tiger King had dyed blonde hair, I guess. But yeah, he had kind of a long hair.
0: You have a full beard, glasses, hair down to your nips. I mean, you don't look like the Tiger King.
4: Yeah, I get that a lot. I was getting it. They would say, I'm getting a lot of Tiger King vibes off this guy. That's what random comments would say.
0: Huh. Oh, now, I'm trying to remember. Are you a dad?
4: I am a dad. Yeah, I have a baby that's almost two. 21 months, but everyone makes fun of me for saying months.
1: Mm.
4: But I just think that if, you know, technically she's one, right? So if I said she's one, she's a lot different at 21 months than when she was one.
1: Yeah.
4: So it's fun. You know, my wife likes to childproof the house and not let us have change laying around so the baby won't eat change. I ate change one time as a kid. It was fine.
2: Sure.
4: You know, I pooped it out. My dad had to dig through the poop and find the change and... I felt like he deserved it, you know?
2: Yeah, he definitely earned it, didn't he?
4: Yeah, he left me with a baby. My dad had joint custody of me where he would see me like 2 times, 4 days a month, and he had me with a babysitter because he had a date. And I'm like, you deserve to dig through a little poop.
2: I see.
0: Did he put it in the same colander that he strained the spaghetti in?
4: I don't know how he did it. I think he just had to go in there with the fingers. He said they were very shiny pennies. I guess my body really cleaned them up.
2: Like some demented gold panner. It's in here, I know it.
0: Our guest is comedian Dusty Slay. Christy Lee is at the Bob and Tom News Desk. You got a short one for me?
1: Let's see. Yeah, I have this story. A man dressed in a 7-foot-tall penis costume was arrested in Brazil for harassing women.
0: Have you seen the picture of this guy?
2: Hey, lady.
1: I don't know why he needed the costume. He's already a dick.
0: Oh, but seriously.
5: Well, isn't it carnival or something?
1: Yeah, military police in Rio de Janeiro detained the man in the city center for acting suspiciously.
5: I guess.
1: Carnival goers in the city told police the man had been using his giant penis costume to chase women taking part in the city's carnival parades. A picture of the arrest shows the man wearing the brown inflatable phallus costume.
2: Get back here!
1: But he's wearing flip-flops.
0: Yeah, but right above the flip-flops, though, he's about, what, 20% nuts? And it's it is a sort of a dark, deep brown phallus.
2: Okay.
0: What do you mean?
1: What do you mean?
0: Oh, okay.
1: Yeah.
0: They all live. Well, and was it? Would you say it was 7 feet tall?
1: Yes, sir.
0: Okay. There's a white version that's 5'5". The same costume. I'm looking online here for this. He's acting suspiciously.
1: Mm-hmm. Well, he's chasing women.
0: Okay. Is this what Carnival's all about, though?
1: Yeah, but you don't dress as a penis and harass
2: Even if you do, I don't know that you chase women like Animal from the Muppets.
1: Guy, it looks more like a turd than a penis.
2: It is not horrible. That's a very dark brown.
1: That's what I said. Wow.
4: I got to believe he has a lot of success with it.
2: I think it
5: No, this is like that basketball coach we had who said he was afraid of flying, and he took the RV the country, and because he said, he couldn't get on the airplane.
2: Well, he is getting this is peacocking. Less pee, more.
0: Yeah.
5: And he'd go to sorority parties at the game, at the place they were playing. And it must have worked because he kept doing it. And it turned out it did work, I guess. There were pictures of it.
0: So you're saying at one point this actually must have worked.
5: Dressing up like a penis evidently worked at it.
2: Wow.
5: Yeah.
4: Okay. That's what he would do in the RV? This coach?
1: No.
5: He's saying that.
4: He's like, listen, I'm afraid of flying, but also there's some other benefits.
5: That's right.
0: There's a bed in my car.
4: I wasn't lying about it.
0: Okay. But right now, we return to the news desk with Christy Lee. What else is happening?
1: Archaeologists have found what is likely the oldest known full sentence carved into an ancient head lice comb.
2: Really?
1: The inscription on the 3,700-year-old artifact encourages people to comb their hair and beards to rid themselves of lice. Mm. The sentence contains 17 letters that read, "May this tusk root out the lice of the hair and the beard."
2: Interesting.
4: Right. Isn't that weird? Where you get one of those?
1: Experts say the discovery shines new light on some of humanity's earliest use of the Canaanite alphabet, which was invented around 1800 BC and is the foundation of all successive alphabetic systems.
2: A system, sure.
5: Josh, you
1: knew that.
5: You were saying yesterday, what was it? Why is this a news story? Weren't you saying that yesterday?
2: You and I were discussing how oftentimes Christy will find these nothing stories.
5: Yeah,
2: and
5: like,
0: this is one of the first sentence ever written, and it's on. First of all, that's got to be an unbreakable comb if it's been around for thousands of years.
5: You're fascinated by hair and combs, aren't you?
1: They found microscopic evidence of head lice on the comb. It's made out of ivory, by the way.
4: How bad was the lice that the first sentence
2: was
4: like, get rid of this lice. Use this.
5: You think they can get the DNA out of the lice and make a brand new lice here? And
2: like Jurassic lice type deal?
5: Lice.
0: I assume it's for men, apparently. Because doesn't it say something, your hair and your beard?
1: Yeah,
2: sure, but that doesn't mean a woman couldn't use it.
1: Yeah. A woman can use it,
2: What are they supposed to just be lousy? Mm-hmm.
1: Well, lousy with lice?
2: Yeah. That's where the term lousy comes from.
5: But lice back then were like 7-8 inches tall.
1: Oh,
2: they were.
1: Oh,
4: just house cat.
0: But I mean, to think that's sort of like the first instructive sentence of all, you'd think it would be something.
2: They don't know.
1: No, of course they don't.
0: What's the first one
1: they
0: found? What do you think the first sentence was?
2: What's the old joke? Stand back, babe. I don't know how big this thing gets.
0: Okay.
2: Wasn't that one of them?
3: As Adam
1: what
3: Dover.
1: Is your suggestion?
0: We've been trying to reach you about getting your car an extended warranty. Some kind of sales pitch.
5: Uh-huh.
0: I think it's fascinating. That or the name of the barbershop.
1: I don't think.
0: Hey, courtesy of Frank's Barber Cave. Come on down and we'll.
6: Barber Cave? That's barber a little cave. Bit of fun.
2: Who wouldn't go to a barber cave?
5: Did you go to a barber that had the red, white, and the striped pole out front?
0: As a kid, of course.
4: Yeah. I've been to one of those.
2: Do you still go to a traditional barber, Dusty?
4: I don't really go get my hair cut much at all.
2: Uh-huh. So if, when you do want to trim, do you do it yourself?
4: Or? I just try to find someone. I go, hey, can you cut this?
2: Okay, yeah.
0: Your hair's down to your nipples, pretty much.
4: Yeah, it's getting long.
0: It's serious.
4: I let it get a little too long, and then I go get it cut too much to where it feels like I don't like it, and then it just grows for a while.
2: Okay.
4: You know, you get it cut in a way that it almost like has bounce to it, mm-hmm. which I don't like, but I'm like, this will get me by for another 6 months here.
1: All right.
4: That's what I like to
5: do. Did you see the top of his head? It's glorious, thick hair. Unbelievable.
0: Yeah, he took his cap off.
1: And he wears a hat.
4: Yeah. Which
2: not a hint of pate.
5: No. Yeah. No skin up there.
0: No.
2: Uh-huh. I've got quite a pate growing. Yeah.
6: You do.
2: Sort of that skin yarmulke thing.
1: It's okay.
6: It's nice.
5: It's a skamaka.
2: It is a scumbag.
0: The tonsure look, yeah. if you will.
6: You pull it off well. If you had like a pompadour, I think that would be... Actually, you know what? I said it in my head. I saw it. I love it. I love Josh with a pompadour.
2: Yes. Maybe I'll get a pompadour wig just and one day.
5: Grow it all out, then comb it like... Oh, do a comb over. Yeah.
2: Oh, just this part here, yeah. And then yeah. Mark Sweeney. Yeah.
6: I want like
2: a little behind the scenes.
6: A Cruella de Vil, gray thing going back, and then the Superman curl in the front. That'd be hot for me.
5: Sweeney has like bangs, and then there's nothing.
2: Yeah, he combs it nothing all back. Here, yeah,
5: he combs it all
6: back. Oh, like a fryer kind of.
5: Yeah. Real weird looking.
0: Yeah. Ted Danson has that, but he wears the tube. If you've ever seen him without the tube,
2: is that right?
6: Yeah. He's good.
1: Wait, he still has the bangs?
5: Well, he combs it back, but it grows in front.
1: Oh, wow.
0: We're discussing hair because our guest has such a great head of hair.
1: Yeah.
0: And you always wear a cap on stage as well?
4: I do always wear it on stage. I don't know. I started wearing it one time, and then it seems like my career took off when I started wearing a hat. So now I never do comedy without it.
2: Okay.
4: I feel like it's my disguise. If I don't want to be recognized, I just don't wear the hat.
5: Oh, yeah. There you go.
1: Yeah.
4: You know, because, very famous now.
2: Yeah, I mean, it's... sure.
4: And it's just hard to navigate life out here.
2: It's a curse, isn't it?
4: Yes.
0: Now, are you an actor as well?
4: No, I don't like acting. I mean, I'm not very good at it. And then it's like, I did an audition once in LA, and it's like this lady was just right in front of me that I was auditioning for. And she did a lot of, and I had my thing memorized pretty well, but she did these like big facial expressions, and I was just not ready for that. I'm like, I don't know what we're doing in here. But I was in LA. My agent was like, why don't you just go audition? So I did, but I don't like it. I don't know what it is. I've created the best character that I can be, and I don't need to be others.
0: Very good.
1: There you
0: very
1: go.
0: Good.
1: You
4: know what I mean?
1: Sure.
0: Very good.
4: And they're not hiring me.
2: There's also that part.
0: Well, you have a specific look.
4: Yes.
0: That would be. You do.
1: Would you cast Dusty in?
5: Oh, wait a minute. Stand by for an insult. Go ahead.
0: No, I mean you could be like in the 70s. You could be a hippie.
4: Yeah.
0: You could just switch glasses.
4: Yeah, I can get into that. Uh-huh. Maybe they do a Matthew McConaughey reboot. What was that movie? Dazed and Confused. Oh. Yeah. Maybe they do a reboot. I could be the all right guy.
2: You, that's a fun movie. As the guy at a rundown filling station in a horror movie, and the teens pull up in their van, and they go, hey, we're going camping in those woods. And you go... Those are his woods now.
4: I like that.
2: The harbinger of doom.
4: But then his is me.
2: Yes. Yeah.
5: Bingo.
0: Yeah. Did you ever go without the beard?
4: Yeah, I did the beard for a long time. I used to have, I had slick back hair and no beard for a long time. My friend says it was my Rachel Maddow look.
6: I'm doing that right now, under the hat. You can't see it, but I look like I'm on MSNBC, baby.
0: Nice. They're very nice.
3: 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This has been Chick McGee speaking.
7: Ladies and gentlemen, Bob and Tom.
8: I just got done with my first year of college. My kids also got done with college this year. They go to a real college. Going up to visit them, I noticed there's some differences between community college and real college.
1: Oh.
8: Real college students order DoorDash. 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
5: Ah.
8: Real college students do Jello shots. Community college students have mug shots. I'm Jeff Oster.
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2: Hello, this is the Bob and Tom Show.
3: Hey, hi. Thanks very much for joining us. We have a party going here.
2: Yes, we do.
3: Don't be late to the party next time. We are having so much fun. We have Christy actually shushing one of our guests. I'm not sure what's going on.
4: It happens
5: she
4: all the time.
5: Like she was going to kiss him. My
4: love. Oh, I would love that.
3: Let's find out.
6: No, you wouldn't.
3: Let's find out who's who.
2: All right.
3: I am Christy. You're going to be utterly stunned in a moment. Trust me.
2: All right.
3: But
7: you don't know who I am.
3: No, she's stunned already.
4: Unzipping my pants.
3: We have, that's the voice of comedian Michael Costa.
4: Mm-hmm. Hello.
3: Former tennis pro.
4: Yep.
3: Stand-up comedian.
4: Yep.
3: Our former guest hostess and a good friend of the show, Tammy Pescatelli, is here with us. Tammy's going to be doing some of our Bob and Tom Show road shows.
7: Yeah,
3: coming
7: thank
3: up.
7: You so much for those.
3: We'll look forward to seeing Tammy. Mm-hmm. And just joining the mix, it's someone semi-new to the show.
2: Yes.
3: I say that.
2: I thought you were going to say semi-nude.
4: That was April.
2: Not today.
3: Christina Pajitsky is our guest. And Christina, I say semi-new because you are now married and your husband was just here.
2: Who's
8: that's
2: that?
8: Right. Victor Buono.
3: Her husband is
4: incredible.
3: Tom Segura.
6: Oh, that's
2: that's where that's, we've seen you before. He was okay.
3: You know, her husband,
6: like
3: who's
6: Victor Bono.
3: Her husband,
2: sure.
6: You said
2: he's
6: that.
2: Fantastic.
3: Right. Her husband is very funny, and I compared him to the now deceased actor Victor Buono, best known probably for his
4: King Tut.
2: King Tut on Batman.
3: King Tut on the old Batman.
7: Reference.
2: That's right.
7: If you've this, you are here. It says obscure reference. Right. Uh-huh.
3: I admit that. I apologize. Tom is very funny, and
2: he's hilarious.
3: I
2: he's
3: have adorable. To say this, and this
6: he's
3: is probably
6: adorable.
3: This may come off. This is undoubtedly going to come off wrong.
7: I know where you're going.
3: Don't wow, did he overachieve.
6: Yeah,
7: I knew you were going there.
2: I was going to say the same thing to Christina. I mean, you know, he's a good-looking man. Come on now.
6: Yeah, okay.
7: You know what?
8: They're adorable.
2: Hey, he is a great guy.
3: You are a gorgeous woman.
8: Thank you. I appreciate that. Mm-hmm. But I have a penchant for husky gents.
2: Oh, is that
3: do
2: right?
3: You?
8: I promise Chick? You. It's a weird thing. Hello.
4: Here we go.
8: That's what I'm talking about. Not so fat they beat you in a wet t-shirt contest.
2: Right, yeah.
4: Husky.
8: Yeah, husky.
2: Yeah.
8: I think it's sexy. Like I'll be honest, my first sexual dream was about John Goodman.
2: Really?
6: Oh,
8: wow. I was 13.
6: Wow.
8: I know.
6: Wow.
8: It's a weird thing, and I've always...
7: Was your dad a big guy?
8: No. It's no.
3: Don't go that way. Don't go that way.
7: We're trying well, to. It's women like hey,
3: would you
7: fathers.
3: Shut? We're all getting hot over here.
2: You know? I'm not getting hot with dreams of John Goodman.
7: Right.
2: God.
3: Yeah, I'm trying to
4: I
3: just
4: am.
3: Drift away.
7: Your standards have went down since you only have one arm to work with.
3: Yeah. And thanks for noticing. Now shut up. Obviously.
2: Uh-huh. Wow.
3: But no, so Christina, so you like the big men?
8: Oh, but they're so easy. Like, you know, you don't have to spend a lot of money on, like, perfume or clothing when you're dating a fat guy.
2: Right, I guess.
8: Just rub a little bacon grease behind your ears.
2: Oh, yeah, you're in.
8: They go running for miles.
3: Wait a minute. Christy, are you agreeing?
6: Well, I mean, there's a lot to be said for that, I guess.
2: But about heavy guys?
3: I was going to say, I don't recall you ever dating a heavy guy.
6: No, I haven't.
2: No,
8: you haven't tried it.
3: Mm. And you never dated anyone who's, you always have guys with a lot of hair, too, typically.
6: Mm-hmm.
4: Yeah, we were talking about that.
9: Like Michael!
8: Are you hairy?
6: Michael's too young.
9: And, yeah.
4: we were talking about, I'm too young.
2: When did that mold get broken?
9: Yeah.
7: Wow.
9: Christy said someone was too young.
2: Yeah, that's great.
9: Thank you very much.
3: Christina, let me parse this name, if you will. Mm. And I before
9: God,
3: you came
9: what
3: in,
9: a snot.
2: Yes.
9: What?
2: Do
3: you mind?
6: Parse this? Did he just?
7: It's
6: say?
7: Parse.
3: Do you mind? I'm sorry.
2: What are you talking about?
9: He could have said, hey, let me tell you something. Let me parse this name.
7: I'm not even
2: smack him right
7: now.
2: Let him get to it.
3: Could I possibly ask the question? Could you put your hands back under the table and do whatever you're doing?
9: Yes, that's right.
3: Christina,
9: because
3: I asked you before. You have it
6: he's
3: out right now.
6: He's thinking about John Goodman.
7: Just say it.
4: You have it
7: just
4: out right now.
7: It, chick.
2: Yeah.
7: Don't hold back, chick. Please don't.
3: I was thrown. I've got to admit, but I asked you before we went on the air. It is pronounced Pajitsky.
8: Yes.
2: Uh-huh.
8: Yeah.
3: With a
8: j.
3: And may I ask the ethnic origin of
8: it? I'm Hungarian.
2: Hungarian.
8: Not a lot of us out in the world.
2: Huh. Mm-hmm.
8: Mm-hmm. Like 10 or so.
3: Right.
8: My parents escaped from Hungary in like 1969.
2: Yeah.
7: Oh, wow.
8: And moved to like...
2: Couldn't you escape? Couldn't you fly out of there in 69?
8: No.
2: no.
8: Do you remember the Cold War?
2: Of course. Okay.
8: Yeah. Mm-hmm. So, like, my parents are so hard knocks, like old school.
2: Are they really?
8: Italian, right?
7: Like, yeah.
2: So heavy, crazy? Heavy accents and
8: heavy, and a lot of like, you know. When I was a child, for Christmas, I had an orange. And that was great.
2: Wow. Surprised it wasn't something, surprised it wasn't something grayer.
3: Now, do you speak Hungarian? Do you speak Hungarian?
8: Only the good words. Yeah. Only the fun words.
7: I don't know why they left. You'd have been worth a lot over there.
4: Yeah.
2: Oh, yeah.
3: Hey, what are you saying?
7: Oh, my God. She's hot. They could have got a house at least for her.
4: They could have got two oranges.
3: So you're suggesting that her parents were selling? Were you selling her
7: to
3: the military?
7: That's what happens, Tom. There's a whole.
10: For Christmas, I got a Peshitsky.
3: We have a colonel who wants, or you know, for the bang bang.
7: Chick, what's the website?
9: What is the website?
2: HungarianHoneys.com.
9: Hungarian mail order. Yeah.
3: So that's really interesting. That's a new. Now let me. I understand that you have just gotten back from the Middle East.
8: Oh my God!
3: Entertaining the troops. Right? Congratulations to you.
8: Thanks.
3: That's fantastic. Bravo.
8: Thanks.
3: Good for you.
8: It was 3 weeks, and I did like Africa, and then we went to Bahrain.
7: Yes.
2: Wow.
8: Qatar. You did it too.
7: I've done some of those. I didn't go to Africa.
3: And in the summertime.
8: And it was 140 degrees.
2: Oh my God.
4: That's comedy weather.
8: Nothing but fun. Yeah. And the craziest thing is I was on an oil platform in between Iran and Iraq. Uh-huh. And there were half U.S.
4: soldiers.
8: Safe. It was so awesome.
2: Really?
8: And
3: half
8: U.S.
3: Iraqi. And half Iraqi.
8: Yeah, because we're defending an oil platform that puts out like $40 million of oil a day.
2: Mm-hmm.
8: And it was just such a crazy experience to see. Like, you have Iranian ships that would just pull up and spy on them, but they wouldn't do it very well. Like, they would just cover up the word Iran.
2: Want to say baby milk ship?
4: Food.
10: Nothing to see here.
2: Nothing to see.
3: Little sign says, white sale. Today only.
8: Yeah.
3: Oh, cool.
8: So it was one of those life-changing things, and I mean, I came back and I was like, that's it. I'm a Republican. I'm going to start voting Republican. I think I'm a racist now. I don't know if I like the, you know, like Saudi Arabia. I don't know. The way they treat women is
11: bad.
8: It's not, and I don't want to offend, I'm sure, your Saudi base of fans.
4: Strong base.
2: Oh, yeah. We have a huge Saudi base.
8: But man, like the women, they have to cover up even to their hands.
4: Yeah. Doesn't make any sense to me.
3: Cover their hands?
11: Yeah.
8: Like those 10 little digits are going to start a crazy battle.
2: Wow.
8: Yeah.
2: No kidding.
8: And they have Chopping Block Fridays, too, where they like crucify and behead people.
7: Oh, nice. Wow.
11: Chopping Block Fridays.
2: And you get to you get to call in a request.
3: And
2: all right.
3: And by the way, Thursdays? You are going to hate Two for Tuesday.
2: Yeah.
11: Wow.
2: Oh, it's a Chopping Block Friday.
3: Sorry, Abdul. It's a Tuesday. We're taking two.
11: That's all well and good, but what makeup do you wear in a 140 degree weather?
7: You don't.
2: You don't. I would imagine. How could you wear anything like that?
11: If you could, you would be.
4: It's just a little blush.
3: Yeah. Do you wear a gigantic wedding ring for a beautiful woman to get off on a.
8: They don't care. They'll still come after you.
7: Wow. There's a lot of women there, though.
3: Do you care? Do you care?
8: They hide.
11: Of course she cares. She's married.
3: Could I possibly, between you and Chick, I can't get a question out. Do you like to hit on married men?
9: Yeah, I'm quite the chatterbox.
2: Yeah.
8: Mm-hmm. Just husky ones.
3: Husky married guys?
8: You know.
2: Well, that happens.
3: You're going to be really, really popular. Now that you're back in the USA. Well, that's cool that you went over what kind of stages were you getting on? I hear sometimes it's pretty primitive.
8: All kinds of stages, like just makeshift boxes. I performed in a room, just like in a rec room, and there was a dog that came in, one of those bomb-sniffing dogs, and his he just laid down, and then his little lipstick came out. You know what I mean?
2: Oh, yeah. Lord.
8: And he started doing it with someone in the front row. During my show.
4: During your show.
7: That's how hot she is.
2: Wow.
11: You even turned the dog.
4: That wasn't a dog, Christina.
2: It was. Was that a husky?
7: Dear Bob.
2: I'm just asking.
7: Here's the email. Here we go. Dear Bob.
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22: Oh, we're looking forward to him getting here.
23: Здравствуйте.
22: Oh, you're telling me.
24: Hang on a second. What does Здравствуйте mean, David?
23: That's hello.
24: Oh. Okay. That just means hello, you moron.
22: Yeah, listen. Hold on. Yeah, boy. Yeah.
2: What was that?
22: Russian wolfhound. He's very hungry.
24: Russian wolfhounds get really big, don't
8: yes.
24: they?
22: Who knew? Seen him, he was cute little puppy when we bring him up.
2: Wow.
24: What is the name of your doggy?
22: Our dog?
2: Yes.
22: Well, now we call him Foamy.
24: Foamy. Foamy the Russian wolfhound.
3: Joining us in the studio, comedian Mike Birbiglia.
2: Is that the proper pronunciation, Mike?
25: Yeah, you can say whatever you want. Everyone gets it wrong. When telemarketers call, they'll be like, good afternoon, may I speak with Mr. Oh, man. Gabigaboo. I'm like, yeah, Gabigaboo doesn't live here anymore.
3: Now, early on in your career, were you asked to come up with a stage name, like
25: yeah,
3: Mike Barber
25: everybody
3: or something?
25: Everybody told me that. When I was starting out, like I used to show up like at colleges, and there'd be a sign like, tonight, comedian Mike Brigleby. Yeah.
3: That's a funny name, though. I like
25: yeah,
3: that.
25: Brigleby's
3: Mike,
25: hot.
3: I would have gone with
25: no,
3: Brigleby.
25: I mean, and the Mike Brigleby fans were so disappointed when they showed up.
2: That's not him.
25: We want Brigleby.
26: Where's Brigleby? He's much taller and blonde. Where's Brigleby?
25: And then I did one show where a guy goes, ladies and gentlemen, Mike Bohuski. And I swear to God, and I got off, and the guy goes, is that right? Is it Bohuski?
11: And a fresh version of the New Testament Bible aims to appeal to girls by being designed to look like a teen magazine.
27: Here we go.
11: Revolve from Nelson Bibles is made up of 400 wow. glossy color pages and contains the entire New Testament,
3: that'd
11: but also...
3: Great. Oh, look, here's another chapter. No More Fun.
11: Contains articles written in the style of teen magazines.
27: Mary's Lip Gloss.
11: Including quizzes like, are you dating a godly guy?
3: How to suck the fun out of life.
11: Answers to questions such as, if God made pot, why can't I smoke it?
3: Was it a Bible or just a religious magazine?
11: No, it's a Bible. It's a Bible. It's got the entire New Testament in it.
2: Okay.
11: Written around these articles.
9: No, headlines, Jesus resurrected, stuff like that.
3: Oh, I see. Mm-hmm. Okay, well, thank you very much, Christy. Sounds
2: like seven deadly sins. Yeah, I've seen that.
9: Yeah. No more Ten Commandments. Six you can handle. You know, stuff like that. Just the six that you can get by on.
3: Six for now.
9: That's right. Worry about the other four later.
0: Bob and Tom, geniuses in France.

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All you gotta do is find a dog-type girl.

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0: When you come home from work, they will hump your leg. 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
1: He's gonna find him a dog type girl.
2: All right.

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1: Welcome back to the Bob and Tom Show. Thanks very much for joining us. We have Chick McGee over there at the sports desk. We're going to hook up with the great comedian and writer Jerry Seinfeld.
2: Jerry?
3: Bob and Tom.
2: How are you?
3: Good. How are you?
2: Wonderful.
1: It's great talking to you, Jerry. Thanks so much for taking the time. We really appreciate it.
3: Oh, the pleasure is mine. Thank you for having me on.
1: Mm-hmm. Hey, Jerry, I was very lucky. I got to see you way back in the day in the late 70s, one night with Gilbert Gottfried and about five people at the Improv in New York City.
3: Wow.
2: You were pulling them in there, not Jer?
1: I'm not kidding. I specifically remember the performance and how polished you were even then. And then I would later on see you when the comedy boom hit in the early 80s. I saw you with a tour de force performance, but it was before all the acting stuff started. And I was just looking over your resume here. I didn't realize that you'd been an actor on Benson.
3: Well, let's use the broadest definition of the term actor.
2: All right. I don't
3: remember. Yeah, I think I did three of those before I was fired.
1: Okay. Because in your educational background, were there ever any acting classes?
3: Oh, yeah, in college I did a little, but I didn't really get it. You know, I didn't know what really that was all about. And I was just much more interested in jokes anyway.
2: Mm-hmm. No, Jerry, you realize your biggest fan in the whole wide world is here, Chick McGee.
4: Thank you. Good morning. Thank you.
3: Hey, Chick.
4: Hi, how are you? I just actually was very excited and surprised to see that you made a guest appearance on Head Case, one of my favorite TV shows on Stars with Alexandra Wentworth.
3: You should mention that because I had dinner with Allie last night, who's a very good friend of my wife's, and we went out to dinner last night.
4: Mm-hmm. They had a very interesting conversation about how Jerry puts a lot of importance on his jokes as far as foreplay goes with his wife. That's what the show was about.
3: Really? I don't remember
2: any of that.
1: Hey, Jerry, if you don't mind, going way back, before you, you're a person who certainly has a voice on stage. You have created your act, if you will. But going way back in the early days of your stand-up, were you sort of experimenting with another approach that maybe didn't work, or did you sort of glean onto a good one right away?
3: I think I was always kind of in the area, even in the beginning, of, you know, what kind of things were good for me to talk about and what kind of observations to make. And, you know, you just have to kind of connect what you see to what you say in a way that just feels like you're hearing the real person. You know what I mean? It's not manufactured.
1: Yeah, and I know that you're...
3: And it does take a while, though. It really did take... I was on The Tonight Show. I had been doing comedy 4 years. I was 26.
2: Right.
3: And I had just stepped on the stage 4 years earlier, and then I was sitting next to Johnny Carson with my legs crossed, you know, trying to be amusing. And and at the time, it seemed like it was taking forever. Mm-hmm. But I look back at it now and go, gee, that was pretty fast. Yeah, to go from the first time ever stepping on a stage to The Tonight Show in 4 years.
1: Yeah. Now, I know that Robert Klein was a big influence on you.
3: Yeah, I love Bob Klein.
1: And I just was lucky enough to see Robert Klein again in a club situation. He was absolutely brilliant, as always. Who did you get to take advice from early on? Did you have friends that weren't even professionals yet that were sounding boards for you that gave you valid criticism?
3: You know, the audience is the only criticism that you need, and it's the best. I always say the laugh is the vote. You know, it's like you don't have to ask anybody really how about anything. You can hear it. You can hear it. A laugh, you know, when you do comedy every night, laughs start to take on. You know, they're not just audiences generally perceive the size of a laugh, but a comedian, you can tell like the color of it and the shape of it.
2: You know,
3: it becomes a very three-dimensional item to you, and you know exactly which are the better ones.
1: Yeah. So when you transitioned into television and with your brilliant television show, then it's all instinct, I suppose, since you don't have the laugh there, or do you listen to the crew?
3: You have these run-throughs in front of, you know, I can do a joke in front of two people, and I can tell if it's any good.
2: Mm-hmm.
3: You don't really need many people. So on the TV show, you do these run-throughs at the end of every day, and it's mostly crew and who's ever hanging around. So it's maybe 15 or 20 people, and that's all you need. Mm-hmm. And you can tell right from that whether the scene's got what it needs or not.
1: Jerry Seinfeld's our guest. And Jerry, once you had achieved a tremendous degree of success, were you still capable of taking, when you'd go in to do the show, if you had an idea for a show, would someone say, look, this one isn't going to work, this idea is no good, or...
3: You mean...
1: In other words, if you had an idea, say, for your
2: sitcom,
1: an episode of your show,
3: mm-hmm. right.
1: Were there still people around you that had the courage to go, well...
2: That's not a
5: very funny story.
2: That's only a stupid idea, Jerry. Yeah. That kind of thing?
3: Absolutely. Okay. You're dead in the water if you don't have that.
2: Mm-hmm.
3: If you don't have people that can look at you and go, that stinks,
2: mm-hmm.
3: you're doomed. I mean, and that happens to a lot of people.
2: Sure.
3: They surround themselves with people that don't have the guts to tell you, I don't know, that doesn't work for me. And you got to respect them also. And I always do. I mean, comedy is a very humbling thing. That's why I'm a big baseball fan. It's a very similar kind of relationship to it. No matter how well you're going, you know you're always kind of on thin ice.
2: Right. You can always get into a slump, and yeah.
1: Mm-hmm. Yeah, your reputation. I think maybe you're the one that said this originally. The audience gives you, what, 3 or 4 minutes because you're famous, and then you're on.
3: Right, that's right. Mm-hmm. Nobody laughs at a reputation.
2: Mm-hmm. Yeah. True.
1: I couldn't agree more. Jerry Seinfeld is our guest, and again, Jerry, back on the road doing live stand-up. When you do,
2: which
1: most
2: is nice. A lot of people after success in television, they want to leap into movies, and you came back to where you came from, which is nice.
3: Yeah, you know what the thing is? It's like I like being myself,
2: mm-hmm.
3: which I think most actors are kind of the opposite. Is they really want to be anyone else?
2: Yeah,
3: and I liked acting, but remember, I was playing myself.
2: Mm-hmm. Yeah, that's true.
3: I thought, well, that's one thing I could probably pull that off. So I thought, why don't I play myself?
2: A couple of times you weren't on it, I didn't think. Yeah.
3: In fact, I don't know if somebody there might remember. There was one year at the Emmys. I was nominated every year for Best Actor at the Emmys. And one year I wasn't.
2: Uh-huh.
3: And I did this speech about that I guess some people felt I wasn't quite myself this year.
2: Yeah. Oh, true.
1: Once again, our guest is Jerry Seinfeld. Where do you get to work out your material? Do you just go to smaller clubs in New York to get stuff?
3: I do. I just love being around comedy, and I love seeing new young guys. And, that's where I started, and I still feel most comfortable just lurking around. I go to the little clubs in New York where, like, you know, there's 20, 50 people in the audience, and I just love the whole thing. I mean, it's always been the thing that fascinates me endlessly. Mm-hmm.
1: Now, are you a little bit structured in the way you write? Do you sit down every day and grab the paper and take some time and go to an office and really focus on the quiet time of writing?
3: I enjoy it. I mean, I always have little thoughts, and I always think, I wonder if I could make that into something. I was doing a thing the other day about tuxedos. That the tuxedo seems to me the universal symbol of someone trying to pull a fast one.
2: Oh, true. Yeah, you're right.
3: You know, if you think of every situation where you see a tuxedo, like a prom, a wedding, a casino, a boxing announcer,
2: uh-huh.
3: award shows, auctions, gentlemen's clubs, there's not one of them is on the up and up.
1: Jerry, honest to God, this morning before we went on the air, I said to Chick McGee, Chick, at my funeral, will you please wear a tuxedo?
4: He did. I don't know why.
1: That insincerity.
4: Oh, because I'm being insincere. That would be exactly right. Yeah.
1: Well, Jerry, I know you have to go. I want to say thanks for the time, and also thanks for so much great art. Thanks for so much great comedy over the years. We really appreciate it.
3: Thank you, guys. It was great to be on your show.
1: Thanks, Jerry.
2: Thanks, Jerry.
1: Great pleasure.
2: Bye.
0: Bob and Tom.
6: If you irradiate poop, it will be sterile, but it's still poop.
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5: That's some brilliant.
4: Let's see now. We have two of the gentlemen of the foursome that is entitled the Sellout Comedy Tour. And are you calling it that because you feel like you're selling out?
5: No, we started originally because in the black community, word sellout is very negative. And each one of us have been called sellouts because we didn't do the quote-unquote black thing. So everyone has their own.
4: Oh, you mean individual.
6: Oh, you mean like the Def Comedy Jam?
5: Yeah, or whatever. Like BT's into rock, and he loves.
6: You're a NASCAR hockey. Fan, are you?
7: Oh yeah. My God, I'm the biggest NASCAR fan.
6: That's what I thought.
7: Honestly, last year for the Daytona 500, I literally came in just in time for the gig where I got a pizza. So while it was cooling off, I took a shower. Now for about 5 minutes, I like the air dry. So about 5 minutes during the Daytona 500, I was literally buck naked in my recliner eating a pizza, watching Daytona 500, and I was like, oh my God, I'm a black redneck. Now I said, oh, what the hell? Come on, Junior. I love Dale Jr. He's got the worst grammar in the world. What? He actually said, this just tastes more gooder. More gooder? There's actually illegal Mexicans going, his English is horrible. And they want to deport us? This is horrible.
4: Yeah, more gutter.
7: Dale Jr. and Smoke, man.
4: So the idea then is that
6: you guys have sold out.
4: Trying to maybe take some stereotypes and examine them this way or that way. Now earlier in the show, we had been handed a piece of paper that indicated that you are actually doing a segment entitled
7: "Ask a Black Man Anything, Everything You Wanted to
4: now,
7: Ask."
4: I'm going to come see the show this weekend. But yes. Here's what I want to know. When you do this segment live...
6: All four of you are on stage.
7: Yes, sir.
4: So all four of you are on... Is that correct?
7: Yes.
5: Yeah, we pass out the questionnaires prior to, and it's anonymous. So everyone gets to write his or her own questions.
4: Now, obviously, the audience is going to be certainly, I'm obviously, multiracial. So you'll have...
5: Yes.
4: Do you have African-Americans asking you questions?
7: Yep. Oh, yeah. Oh, definitely. I mean, it's kind of funny to the different regions of the country that you're at and the questions that you get. We do colleges and we do... You know, theater, so.
4: I'm going somewhere with this because what I think would probably be a really amusing segment would be have just the women asking questions.
5: Oh, women ask questions.
4: Both black and white.
6: I'm guessing the women ask the questions better than the men do, yes.
5: They do. I mean, it's but the whole idea of it is to try to get a dialogue just so people can actually kind of have an insight into what black culture is from a standpoint of, you know, not being able to ask, you know, in public. Like, well, you know, maybe black people XYZ, and we try to debunk some myths.
6: Sure,
5: and try
6: sure.
5: To support
4: so what are the, what are, what's the most, no, the most common question? I think we've reviewed a couple of them already.
6: Oh, I know. Well, what's the most common, I guess, myth?
5: Well, it's all sexual stuff. I mean, the sexual stuff is normal. You know, we always get that.
6: Is it really true?
5: I want to say yes, it is. But
8: every black man is going to say yes, it
5: absolutely.
8: Is.
5: Absolutely. If you want, I mean, ask any white woman. My thing is this: is that you have to. You have. To, I mean,
8: you
5: we
8: can ask me. I don't know.
6: Is it an ask any heavy?
7: Oh, that could change
6: woman?
7: This weekend, Christy.
5: No, any heavy? No, see, that's an old.
7: See, there you go.
5: That's an old stereotype. How heavy is Heidi Klum? My thing is this.
8: Wow. Good point.
5: How much is Heidi weigh? But that's an old stereotype.
6: I gotcha.
5: Yeah.
6: That's
5: no,
6: great.
5: But I mean, but we do this.
6: Ask a heavy white woman.
5: No, we do this just so people can kind of get a dialogue because we legitimately want people to know.
4: But I would.
5: It's okay to ask questions because some questions are. I mean, well, it's racial, it's political, it's social.
4: So many
5: sexual.
4: Of them though are based on a certain are in certain stereotypes.
5: To a certain extent, you know. Yeah,
4: so it's very, can be very uncomfortable. I would imagine
5: some of them are. Really, we actually say we're going to read all the questions, but we won't answer them. But we will read them just so you know the kind of people you sit next to.
6: Okay. Yeah. All right.
7: Some of you go, are you serious?
6: Are
7: you
6: kidding me?
7: Problems.
5: But it's, I'm telling you, hands down, it is the funniest thing you've ever seen live because all four of our answers are going to be different because we have a different perspective.
4: Mm-hmm. So I assume you get new questions every night, obviously.
5: Oh, yeah. We're actually in the process of writing a book. We have thousands of questions.
4: But there have to be... I don't know, like a top 10 you've gotten over the course of the years doing this show.
5: That we like or that's repetitive?
6: Repetitive, I'm guessing.
4: Repetitive.
6: Yeah.
4: Well, you may or may not like them, but I imagine you're going to be getting
7: them. I mean, there's some that stick out in your mind that I love. I mean, you know, there's
5: which one do you remember?
7: I like Why Can't White Men Jump? They don't have to. They own the team.
6: Well, good point. That's, yeah.
5: And yeah. Yeah, I remember one was this one dude actually stood up. He actually stood up in the crowd. Older white man. He goes, let me ask you a question. He goes, this pertains to like rappers and stuff like that.
6: Uh-huh.
5: Now, why would you spend hundreds of thousands of dollars to put platinum jewelry in your mouth, but you won't spend $2,000 on braces to straighten your teeth first? Wow.
6: You can't answer that.
5: And I, hands down, I'm like, you know what, sir? I don't know. That is.
6: You can't answer that.
5: These,
6: yeah.
5: So it's like that floored me. Mm-hmm. That was a legit.
7: Every night is different. Mm-hmm. It's beautiful. It keeps us on our feet. You know. Mm-hmm. Sure. Last night I didn't get the questions too. We got on stage. I didn't see it. You know, sometimes like they're keeping a waitress station. So sometimes during the course of the show, when one of the guys is on stage, we take a look at the questions, maybe take a peek. I didn't see him at all until I got on stage. Mm-hmm. You know.
6: So, you don't know. You just don't know what they're going
7: to
6: ask.
7: Beautiful, man.
3: I have a question. BT, where are you from originally?
7: Born and raised in Muskogee, Oklahoma. I'm literally an Okie from Muskogee.
6: Mm-hmm.
7: Yeah, see, I got Walmart through my blood, man.
3: See, because my stereotype of an Okie from Muskogee, you'd be the last picture I'd pick.
5: Exactly.
3: If I were.
7: Yeah, but you don't know how country I am. I got a pickup truck, satellite radio. They call me Black Thunder on my CB radio.
9: Breaker 1-9, this is Black Thunder. Come on over, Black Thunder.
7: Yeah, I really do.
3: I'll bet they're surprised when they pull into the truck stop and meet Black Thunder.
0: you sound taller on the radio.
5: Well, not all of them.
6: Wow. Yeah. Oh, my.
7: And both my parents work at Walmart. Uh-huh. I swear to God. Yeah.
6: Oh, that's great.
8: Do you still live in Oklahoma?
7: Oh, yeah. They never got the memo they could leave.
8: No, you.
7: I learned to read and write, and I could leave.
8: Okay. Mm-hmm.
7: Once you learn to conjugate a verb, you can leave Oklahoma. That's great. What's that subject? What's that verb?
3: Are you... So you're a single guy, though. Where do you actually live? You live in Los Angeles now?
7: Back and forth between Los Angeles and Indianapolis.
3: Mm-hmm. Really?
7: Yes.
3: Well, that's interesting.
7: Mm-hmm. Yes. Back and forth. I was just in L.A. Tuesday.
3: Are you from a big family or a small family?
7: Just me and my brother. My brother just went through a divorce. 5 kids went through a divorce.
6: Oh, boy.
7: I call them the Black Brady Bunch. Youngest one in Jerry Curls.
3: Wow.
7: I am undefeated. Never been married, no kids, man. Matter of fact, every Father's Day, I write a thank you note to Trojan Condoms. Like, thank you so much for another outstanding year. You keep up the good work.
3: Uh-huh. Now, what do you guys...
7: Yes.
3: Yes, now, when you guys are there's four of you guys traveling together. You're more or less the same age. You've obviously told every good story to each other. You've got to get sick of talking about what you do for a living. There's a point where if you hear anything more about comedy, you're gonna. So, what is a typical lunch conversation with you guys? Is there one day anything?
5: You know, I got to be honest. These.
6: My guess is you two are talking to Lewis and Billy about how horrible they eat.
7: No, how Lewis needs to put some lotion on his body. Other than that, he can start a forest fire with his feet.
5: That's the kind of... See, let me tell you something right now. Hands down.
0: Ashy feet.
5: Hands down.
7: Ashy.
5: We are...
6: See, I picture a workout going like this. You guys are doing 50 push-ups, and Lewis's workout is counting them.
9: Hey, B, you sure like you're getting tired doing the push-ups, B? Hey, by the way,
5: this is
9: do you have any Vaseline for me?
5: Lunch right here.
6: Uh-huh.
5: We get along.
0: Hey, that's the best.
5: We get along.
0: That's
5: very
0: a
5: honest.
0: Great imitation. Mm-hmm.
7: Oh, that's Lewis all the way.
5: Yeah. Lewis.
9: Hey, listen, guys. We're going to do the sellout comedy tour. We're going to fill out your comment cards. And we're going to... By the way, does anybody have any lotion?
5: I know he's in the back going, ooh, I'm going to get it.
6: That's how he's looking at you right now.
5: We're very, very open about each other.
7: Wow, we can't see Lewis in there.
5: I can

0: keeping things moving.
1: Mm-hmm.
0: And sure. I do some cleansing.
1: Chili peppers will do that.
0: Yeah, yeah.
2: That's
0: but
2: the
0: most
2: of it,
0: but yeah, but it's that it hurts on both ends.
1: Yeah,
0: but
1: my,
0: yeah, but you, the cleansing that I do is it's an organic cleansing.
1: Mm-hmm.
0: It's a tea that I drink and it keeps me running.
3: Well, mm-hmm. Do you on a regular now again for those just joining us? Vince Morris and VT are here with us from the Sellout Comedy Tour, which will be featured at Morty's Comedy Joint all weekend, and I think they're actually going to add a show, so you might want to go online to find out. Just since you can't see them necessarily, BT is extraordinarily fit. You look like, what's the guy's name that does the Tybo?
4: Billy Blanks.
3: Yeah,
4: I always tell people I'm his other brother, Silly Blanks.
3: But
4: he's Tybo. I'm Nodo.
3: You're extraordinarily fit, and
4: thank
3: Vince. As well, but now, Vince, are you a teetotaler? Do you is your body a temple? Do you
1: do you have a cocktail?
0: What was that?
2: Teetotaler.
1: Do you drink?
3: Do you drink alcohol?
1: Have a cocktail on occasion?
3: Do you smoke cigarettes?
0: Oh, man, I'm drunk right now.
1: Oh, okay.
5: I thought so. You seemed a
0: little
5: absolutely
0: different. Oh, I'm hammered.
3: No, do you drink alcohol?
0: Oh my God, yes.
3: About BT?
0: Well, no, I mean, yeah. Oh, yeah.
1: My BT.
4: Listen. Don't say anything. I will tell the stories. My new drink now I don't say that, but when I do drink, I don't drink. When I do, it's always frozen margaritas. I've been kicked out of every Chili's from here to Chicago. I get drunk and I go, where's my chips and queso? But now my new one is mojitos.
3: Now let me guess.
1: Oh, mojitos. Yeah.
3: Then if we could kind of combine these two topics.
4: Get drunk with good breath.
3: Oh, wait a second.
1: Hey, Billy. Like I said, Lewis counts.
3: Billy just walked in to show us his abs, which are very
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8: 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So what, you don't have to be sorry anymore if a certain amount of years pass by?
9: I'm starting to have a panic attack.
3: Oh my God.
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2: No,
9: You all share this same insanity.
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3: Again, right. you're also lying. 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
3: Mm-hmm. 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
15: I'm going to do to the minute because I think it's nice. No performer does this. I do it.
1: Mm-hmm.
15: You ever been at church? You're like, hey, when's this guy going to wrap it up? Oh, let's go. We got kickoff. We get it. We're sinners needing a new parking lot. Okay. I wish God would have rested on a Wednesday.
1: Yeah, me too.
15: Thanks for ruining our weekend. No. I really wanted to wake up early one more day. I mean, the whole concept behind the Sabbath is that God worked 6 days and rested on the seventh.
2: Right.
15: Well, according to my calendar, he hasn't worked a day since. You know, no wonder.

0: There's war. He spent a week on us and was like, all right, you guys go figure stuff out. I'm going to chill. And then everybody prays on the Sabbath. That's God's day off. He's probably like, oh, you guys are greedy. Do not disturb. I'm trying to watch Tiger. In HD.
1: HD Tiger.
2: Now, are you an active churchgoer? Your dad's a preacher.
1: He's retired.
2: Did you retire also?
0: Yeah, I have. I try to go all the time, but I never go.
3: You always on Saturday going, I think I'll go tomorrow, and you never do, right?
0: Mm-hmm. Yeah. I mean, it's just Sunday morning. It's like West Coast time zone. You have to understand that our sports come on so early.
3: Yeah.
0: So what are you going to do?
3: You got to stay home.
0: You have to have chicken wings at 10 a.m.
4: Yeah. The 1 o'clock game kicks off at 10.
5: True. Catholic, you can go Saturday evening.
3: That's right. Saturday.
5: Get it out of the way.
2: Yeah. By the way, how'd they squeeze that in?
5: I don't know.
2: I've always wondered about.
5: I don't know, but it's great.
2: So you tend to go on Sunday? I would think.
5: No, I actually tend to go Sunday morning. But if I'm out of town on the tour, I go Saturday night.
2: Don't you think you'd meet a better class of man on a Saturday night?
0: They say church is the best place to meet women, and I think that's true because I think women are a lot less likely to act like a bitch in the Lord's house.
3: Really?
0: I mean, statistically.
3: Okay. I see.
2: This isn't just anecdotal. You base this on a stat. Okay.
0: Sometimes when I see a group of women, I like to walk up to them and pretend that I'm a judge at a dog show. And I just go, third, second, first.
4: That's the way I want them.
0: And then I walk away. And when I look back, one of them is always sad.
3: Uh-huh.
0: And her friends are like, there's nothing you can do. Your spine's not straight. If I see a really beautiful girl, I just grab her by the crotch and the throat, and I'm like, best in show. Oh, she's kind of heavy. I should have picked one from the toy group.
3: Yeah.
2: What's your opening line with these ladies? What do you say to them?
0: Usually,
2: do you come off with the goofy skateboarder guy, or do you come off sophisticated showbiz?
0: You have to come across confident. So usually it's something like, hey, let's get a look at that crotch.
3: That's always good.
0: And they're like, wow, you're so confident. How does this look? And I'm like, a bit gamey, but I'm in a pinch. Saddle up, Seabiscuit.
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2: It's a shirtless Jeff Oskey with a nice green bow tie.
3: In honor of St. Patrick's Day.
4: And green suspenders.
2: And a weirdo, what's that weird tattoo above your right boob?
5: Oh, that's a snake with a rose around it, because when I was 18, I wanted to show everyone how white trash I was. So I got that.
3: I think it's badass.
5: Yeah, I figure Bert Kreischer, he may be the number one shirtless comedian, but hey, there's not a number two.
4: True.
5: I could take 1% of his fan base, and I would be rich.
3: All right.
5: I'm Jeff Oskey from the Failed to Mention News Desk. We give you a lot of the news. We don't give you all the news, so I'm here to give you the news that we failed to mention.
2: Nice suspense. Hey.
6: Jeff Oskey with what you failed to mention news.
4: Pew, pew, pew, pew, pew.
5: The NCAA final tournament is here. We did our usual office pool where we pull teams. What you failed to mention, I'm starting to believe our office pool is fixed. For the fifth year in a row, I have pulled University of Phoenix Online.
3: Oh,
5: I'm gonna think it's fixed.
7: Online.
5: Online. A Florida man did 3,264 push-ups in 1 hour to set a new world record. What you failed to mention, he beat my lifetime push-up record by a measly 3,260 push-ups. Some woman won the Guinness World Record for the largest four-leaf clover collection with 138,000 four-leaf clovers. What you failed to mention, with all that luck, you would have thought she would have had landed herself a good man by now. I don't even know that for a fact. She may be married. I'm just assuming. A man was arrested for harassing humpback whales and dolphins. What you failed to mention, how? Hey, for a humpback, you're not getting much action for the ladies there, whale. You're going to have to change your name to Broken Back Whales, if you know what I mean. No? Okay.
2: I'm applauding the effort.
5: There's a new, I got to tell you, this in my head seemed brilliant. Now that I'm naked, I feel very vulnerable.
4: You look great, I got to tell you.
5: Thank you. There's a new Sunny D vodka seltzer hitting the market. Well, you failed to mention, not to be outdone, OJ is releasing a new I Didn't Murder My Wife and Her Boyfriend Screwdrivers.
2: Pre-mixed. That's
7: nice. Good at the airport.
5: Tom found a new Tom Jones record this week our listeners. They loved it, let me tell you. Unfortunately, Tom, I don't know if you saw it, but I had Eddie take the record player out from your office and put it in the Failed to Mention studio, and I found a old Tom Jones record lying around. Let's have a listen.
2: Oh, okay, good. Oh.
8: What's new, pussycat? Who got this record?
5: That is from all of our listeners, Tom. All of our thousands of listeners.
3: Every one of them.
5: A man had six-pack abs tattooed on his stomach to give the impression that he was in good shape at the beach. What you failed to mention, tomorrow I'm getting veins tattooed on my member just to make him look a little girthier.
2: That's going to hurt.
5: Let's see here. A Texas art teacher and 14 of his students set the Guinness World Record for the largest paper snowflake, coming in at 58 feet across. What you failed to mention, don't worry, students at UC Berkeley still hold the record for the largest group of snowflakes. So they are still covered. I don't know if you saw this, but they're considering allowing legal betting on the WWE wrestling. Mm-hmm. What you failed to mention, how's that going to go? Parlays will be like a game of Clue. I have Sheamus knocking out Seth Rollins in the locker room with a steel chair for $5.
3: Yes. I hope that's exactly how it goes.
5: And finally, we've been talking ice cream trucks all week. What you failed to mention, the ice cream truck in my old neighborhood before I moved used to play Stars and Stripes Forever.
3: Oh.
5: Through a crappy speaker on top of a crappier cargo van, just the way Susan intended when he pinned it back in 1896. That's the thing. I know Tom talks about the ice cream truck in his neighborhood. I don't believe it. You only find ice cream trucks in poor people's neighborhoods. You want to know why? because those rich pricks already have ice cream in the freezer. Yeah. No money to be made. I'm Jeff Osmond. This has been the news for me. Well, yeah, to man. Mention.
8: What's new? What's a cat?
5: Yeah.
9: What is he saying?
10: Stop this record.
9: Oh, stop this record.
2: Yeah. It's not a running gag. It will continue forever.
9: Okay. Now, dear Tom.
2: Now what?
9: This is from William. Officer William.
2: Uh-oh. All right.
9: This morning I was dropping off my mother. She was going shopping, and I was helping her.
2: Really? Kind of early. What's she buying? Heroin?
9: I asked her,
10: heroin?
9: What part of officer didn't you hear?
2: Oh, sorry.
3: Why? Oh, so he knows who has the good stuff.
9: Yeah. On our way downtown, I asked, do you mind that I turn on my favorite radio program?
2: Oh, thank you. Mm-hmm, mm-hmm.
9: And she said, well, of course, honey. That would be lovely.
10: Uh-huh.
9: Just my luck. The minute I tuned in, I heard Tom saying, that's why you just have a spoon of semen. She just stared at me, and I reached up and clicked the radio off.
10: This, your favorite, you say?
2: Well, see, your mom missed all the context.
9: Thank you, William.
2: It's perfectly valid.
10: Uh-huh.
2: Now, we have more news over there, Christian?
10: Yeah. A number of Florida beachgoers say they've been having unexpected encounters with nudists. WOFL.
9: That's right. We might sound awful, but we're not.
10: Reports that sections of the Canaveral National Seashore were damaged by hurricanes last year, and some signs marking areas of nude sunbathing were washed away in the storms at Playa Linda Beach. Some families have reportedly been venturing to stretches of the beach they would not normally go.
2: Hey, lady, want to see my gantry?
10: And have thus encountered nudists when they did not expect to.
11: What's gantry? What is that?
9: Want to see my gantry.
2: Is it the gantry, that thing right next to the rocket before it goes up?
10: I have no idea.
2: Yeah, it's like a superstructure.
3: Right.
10: And then, you know what it is.
2: They pull it away.
3: Apollo 13, yeah.
2: It's huge. It's huge, erect and upright, if I'm not mistaken. Sorry.
10: Both beachgoers and nudists told the station they would like clearer boundaries and warning signs. Officials said there's no federal law addressing nudity on the beach since it is a national park. However, Brevard Sheriff's Office noted that parts of the beach are on state property where it is illegal to go nude. Beachgoers should call the office of the sheriff if they think someone is breaking the law.
3: Brevard.
2: Yeah, it's Brevard. They have the city itty-bitty nudity committee. I mean, what do you expect?
3: Yeah.
2: I'd be more concerned about gators than some naked lady walking by.
10: Usually it's naked guys, too, by the way.
9: Did you guys know that Cape Canaveral is Cape Canaveral again? It was only Cape Kennedy from 1963 to 1973. Does that make sense?
2: Yeah. They went back to it.
9: Well, how could they do that?
2: They just changed the sign.
9: Cape Kennedy. Well,
11: it's not like his brother was going to say something.
10: Oh.
9: Yeah. Wow. You know, can you do something about your kid over there?
11: Yeah, I'm Sir Hand, Sir Hand. Okay.
3: Oh, that was the classic Griswold defense.
9: Yes. Unbelievable. Yeah. Tom, you should be proud. He's Griswold through and through.
2: These are my dogs.
9: Oh, my guy shot Bobby.
2: My dogs, Sirhan and Oswald.
9: I was trying to look up what Canaveral meant.
10: Cape Canaveral?
2: Just the name of the place. I don't know.
9: Well, is it like Artie Canaveral, or does it mean...
3: Artie Canaveral.
9: Giant rocket?
2: It could be first settlers or first persons.
9: Maybe.
2: Who knows?
11: I believe it means enclosed belly button as well.
9: It is east of Merritt Island, separated from it by the Banana River.
10: Oh.
9: I'm glad you guys think that. I think that's hilarious.
11: You know what you ride on the Banana River?
9: A banana boat.
2: You want to see my banana?
9: A banana river.
11: Oh, that guy's back.
10: That guy's back.
2: You didn't want to see my gantry. How about my banana? You want to see the banana river?
3: I got the banana. You got the split?
2: Flows up.
10: I got your split.
3: Oh!
9: It's Banana Man Audio.
10: Wow.
2: What is this?
10: What is this?
9: Banana splits.
2: Oh.
3: Yeah, but what was that?
2: The wrong button?
9: Banana
11: man. It was funny.
2: Right.
9: One more minute.
2: All right. So the problem is there's nudity on the beaches by Cape Canaveral?
10: Yes.
9: Do you remember the names of the banana splits? There was Bingo,
2: no.
9: Drooper,
2: Legal. Oswald,
9: Legal,
2: Sirhan Booth,
9: and Snort. Wow. Snort, Snark, Snort,
2: Hinkley,
9: Snort. Yes, Hinkley, Oswald,
2: Chapman. Could we?
9: And Gein.
10: Hey, recent.
2: The crew. So I'm sorry.
10: Are you done?
2: No, I was just curious. What are they doing about the nudity? Are they encouraging people to take their clothes off?
10: No, they're not encouraging. They're saying in some parts it is okay, in some parts it's not. If you're uncomfortable,
2: but the signs are down.
10: The signs are down.
2: Oh, well, what's the matter, lady? Never had a sack lunch? I brought one.
3: I got you sack lunch.
10: Yikes.
2: Sorry.
9: You know, we could eat a sack lunch over here by the Banana River. Yeah. If you want to come join me.
3: A 7-Up tube steak smothered in underwear.
9: Yeah, that's right. Come on over here. Let's get that over-the-shoulder roller holder off you.
3: Yeah, come on.
2: The Philadelphia tube steak sandwich.
9: Whip those with
2: cheese.
10: Speaking of food, new survey finds people do not like to share their food when they go out to eat.
3: Okay.
2: That's not true.
10: According
3: to people, not you,
10: not
3: people.
10: You.
2: Oh, I don't count that.
9: You know, normal people.
10: Wait till I finish. According to the poll.
2: Sorry.
3: Yeah, he got so mad he punched his mic.
9: That mic really snuck up on you.
3: Wait till I finish.
9: I think Tom's disgruntled.
2: I just have to clean my microphone.
12: Oh, you got that back?
3: Okay.
12: Oh, God.
3: The noise
12: that
3: is coming from your area.
9: Goodness, that's bad.
10: According to the poll, 67% of respondents in a relationship.
9: Oh, poll. One nightsy bowl.
3: Oh, sorry.
10: Said they do not share their food with their partner.
2: That's no.
10: 46% would consider it a deal breaker if they were on a first date and someone asked to try their food.
3: What? That's crazy high.
10: Really?
3: 46%?
2: What is it? I had the lobster and she had the Jello. You can't have a bite of my lobster.
9: I have found that the happier you are in a relationship, the more willing you are to share your food.
10: That sounds right.
3: But a first date is shocking.
2: Josh, if you were with someone and she said, hey, can I have a bite of your whatever it is you're having?
3: You wanted to say something. What did you want to say? Wheelbarrow full of cheese? What was
9: it? No, it's like, can I have a bite of some of that because you have more than enough? Stuff like that.
2: No.
3: May I have a bite of that 24-inch sandwich?
2: I wasn't going down. I wasn't
9: from
2: going
9: here
2: down
9: on the
2: that
9: end,
2: road.
9: You'll never miss it.
2: Can I have a bite of your pot pie? Mine is...
3: Nothing like a nice... Take a nice woman out on a first date to the pot pie factory.
2: I happen to have.
3: They get them
2: we all know there's a great pot pie place right down the road.
10: You sure get that pot pie.
9: It's delightful.
10: A fifth of respondents said they'd have to know someone for at least 6 months before they feel comfortable sharing food.
3: That's weird. Just
10: I
3: share the food,
10: food.
3: Or just go, no, you can't.
10: I just want to bite
2: sometime. I'd like the double. Tomahawk ribeye. She'd like the Jello. I know you can't have a bite.
3: Jello. Thought we didn't hear it the first.
10: No. Yeah,
2: Ace, I've noticed you haven't shared any of your pizzas. What does this mean?
10: We haven't asked.
2: I know.
3: Christy, first date, will you share your food if asked?
10: Of course I would.
12: Really?
3: Would you be mad about it?
10: No.
3: We've all done that. Hey, you want some of this? Yeah, I'll have some of that.
9: You kiss on the first
3: damn it,
9: date?
3: I didn't mean it.
10: Depends on who it is.
9: Kiss on the first. Really?
10: Depends on who it is.
9: Ooh. Sliding scale.
3: Have you ever had sex on a first date?
9: Depends on who it is.
10: Depends on who it is.
3: Chick McGee.
9: Did you
10: have never dated.
9: Did you ever have sex on a first date in a Midwest state?
12: I think we're getting this.
2: What exactly are you going after?
12: I like it. Chick wants to know if Christy ever got loco in Ohio. I want to figure it out, too.
9: Round on the end, high in the middle.
10: Is it a date or just a one-night stand? There is a difference.
3: Is it true that you sleep with more men the men you meet, you sleep with more... more often than not, you'll bang a guy.
12: Buddy,
3: I'm asking if you're an aggressive whore. Yeah.
12: You stammered through that. It was still worth it. That was great.
10: No,
2: Christy, I'll take care of this for you.
3: All right.
2: It's unbelievable.
9: Ow. Are you more than likely, if you know it's going to be like, look, you're never going to see this guy again, go ahead and sleep with him.
2: Excuse me.
12: What about before a first date? What about just like a random...
2: Would you share your food in the first date?
10: I said yes.
3: What if it was a banana split?
10: I don't even, sure.
9: What
10: I don't
9: if,
10: even like
9: what if
10: splits.
9: You are doing, would you do the wrap your arm around his and take a bite?
10: No,
9: and then
10: I
9: if he noticed
10: that.
9: Some chocolate sauce dripping down your chin, he reached over, got it with his finger, and licked it like that.
2: What is going on?
3: Is that a romantic moment for you?
9: Is that a romantic
2: moment? Ever done the spaghetti thing?
3: Lady and the Tramp, some vermicelli?
10: I have not done that.
9: No, that's where you hold his meatballs.
3: You pull on his rigatoni.
2: You say, my old boyfriend, Ziz, were like this. Oh, that big? No, that dirty.
10: Oh, glad Andy's in a meeting.
9: That beefy and bloody.
2: All right. No, I don't know. This was supposed to be about sharing food.
10: Do you share your food?
2: Sure.
9: God, no.
10: You don't seem like a sharer to me.
2: Absolutely. And then when you're eating with kids,
9: you know what,
2: especially.
9: Though? I will not share food with... Josh and I went out to lunch, I wouldn't share food.
3: That's not true. You do.
9: Do I?
3: Well, yeah. You know what? That's a lie. You're very good at getting food for the table, and then we get our entrees.
10: Oh, I see.
2: I'll
10: okay.
2: tell you what I have a problem with.
9: Yeah. There you go.
2: If you both get fries,
9: right,
2: and you both still have fries, and they reach and have one of your fries, what's that all about?
10: What is that all about?
9: Oh, you mean I have my own fries, but I want some of yours?
2: Yeah.
10: Same fries?
2: But they're the same.
9: That's rude. Yeah, that's
3: not yet. Dates.
10: Is that a control thing?
3: Because I'll do that with my nieces. I'll go, oh my gosh, this has to be the largest fry. I can't believe I was so lucky to get the biggest fry. And then they grab it and eat it and think it's so funny. Maybe I should start doing that on first dates.
9: What about you're on a first date and you have an orgasm and you get up and leave because you don't care if she has one?
3: Mm-hmm. What about that?
2: Well, first of all, I that waiter, could I have the check, please, first?
3: Yeah.
2: I thought we were eating.
10: Oh, what? Man.
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18: I like the story about the Alamo. On the final night, William Travis drew a line in the sand, and he said anybody who's willing to stay to the end should cross that line.
2: Mm-hmm.
18: One guy actually didn't cross the line. Moses Rose. One guy took off. He's like, no thanks.
2: Oh, really?
18: I just figured that had to be an awkward conversation.
9: Sure.
18: Mm-hmm. Men. General Santa Anna has just arrived in San Antonio with the Mexican army. He is demanding that we surrender the Alamo. But you know what? I say no surrender. I say no retreat. I say... What is it, Lieutenant Rose?
19: Pardon me. No offense, Colonel Travis. But are you people insane? They have 5,000 more men than us. Not only should we retreat, we should turn this place into a soccer field so they don't try to follow.
18: Rose, we have 150 Texas rifles pointed right at them. They're not getting through this wall.
19: Apparently, you've never hired Mexican labor. Not only will they get through, but by the time they're done, it'll be drywalled, painted, and they'll have sent their paycheck back home.
18: By God, we're Texans. And Texans don't back down from a fight.
19: Texans? For God's sakes, you came from Alabama, and Bowie here came from Louisiana. Technically, the only people who were born in Texas are the Mexicans, and we're trying to steal it from them.
18: Stealing my eye. We're fighting for Texas independence.
19: Oh, yeah. Yeah, sure we are. Let's be honest, boys. We don't care about Texas being our own country. We're Americans. We're only fighting this war because it's easier than learning to speak Spanish. And the Mexicans know it. For them, this isn't even a war. It's just immigration reform.
20: Travis! Colonel Travis! Santa Anna just raised the flag of no quarter. He says if we don't come out now, we're all going to be put to the sword.
18: Uh-oh. Oh, yeah? Hey, Santa Anna! Here's your answer!
19: Oh, this is insane. Okay, tell you what. Why don't you draw a line in the sand with your sword? Mm-hmm. And we'll vote, huh? Because I know it can't just be me.
18: Great idea, Rose. All right. Any man here who doesn't fear death, cross this line.
19: Oh, well, I'll be damned. It's just me. Anyway, who do you people think is going to lead us out of this? Jim Bowie here? The man is famous for bringing a knife to a gunfight. Davy Crockett? It's 100 degrees in Texas, and he refuses to wear anything that isn't fur. I mean, look at him, for God's sakes. He's got a rat on his head. Seriously, half the people out there who want to shoot us work for PETA.
18: All right, enough talk. Are you in or are you out?
19: Well, if I stay, I'll die.
18: Ah, yes. But if you go, history will remember you as a coward.
19: History. No one's ever going to remember the Alamo. Besides, my agent just landed me a great new gig. Huh? I'm going to go fight Indians with Custer.
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22: Hello.
21: What are you chuckling
10: about? AskMen.com has a list of what not to eat on a first date.
21: Okay.
2: Garlic. Okay. Right.
21: Beans. I would assume baked beans would be in there.
10: But no, that's not on here.
2: right to the old flatulence.
10: Huh? Is that Tom?
21: I'd like the filet.
10: Well, if you're going to go there, I'll go down the list
2: healthy
10: here.
2: Healthy serving of refried beans.
10: Corn.
2: And that's all.
21: Corn? What are you doing?
2: What's wrong with corn?
10: It's one of nature's most annoying foods, Bob.
2: Why?
10: Impossible to digest. And finds a way to get lodged in every possible crevice imaginable.
2: Well, then you should say corn on the cob
10: in the
2: is
10: back
2: what
10: of your throat.
2: Say.
21: In your teeth. I was going to say, what are you planning on doing?
2: What are you doing with that corn cob? My God.
10: A Big Mac.
2: This is on your
10: first date.
2: What's wrong with
10: McDonald's?
2: Big Mac?
10: Are you serious? Your first date? This isn't a serious date for you, is it? You're either married or already in a relationship.
2: Really?
10: What she will think of you, she'll think what the rest of us do. You're a jackass. Now finish your fries and go home to your wife.
2: Okay.
10: Milk.
21: What? I don't get that.
23: Sounds kind of crappy.
21: I agree with that.
10: No, I don't think you take your first date on to McDonald's.
21: Well, it doesn't mean
23: that they're an adulterer.
2: Mm-hmm. Well, that's what they said.
23: That kind of escalated.
10: Yeah.
23: Hey, you're cheap and you...
10: And you're cheating on your wife. Milk.
2: Why
10: never
2: not?
10: Order anything from the kids' menu.
2: Oh.
10: There's
2: really?
10: No reason to order milk. Even if you're having a slice of chocolate cake for dessert. Order a cup of coffee.
21: Who are these fascists?
23: Who are these people that are...
10: Grown men don't drink milk in public. Okay.
2: What?
10: When was the last time you had milk in a restaurant?
21: I drink milk all the time.
10: In a restaurant. On a date.
2: Never.
21: She'll have the Merlot. I'll have a
2: 2% low fat.
21: Do you have skim?
10: Yeah.
2: Yeah.
10: See,
2: I've never.
10: Do that.
2: I don't drink milk at all.
10: Oh, no. She'll. Yeah. The impression you're giving a woman is that you're a man child. That you're not a grown up.
21: Well, I think the way I'm dressed will tell her that.
2: Pretty much gives it away.
23: The impression the woman's
2: right there.
23: Giving you is that she's an incredible bitch.
2: Yeah.
23: So.
2: Man. All right,
21: I don't
2: care
21: if you have a nice car and you're paying for dinner. If you're having milk, I'm not going to talk to you.
10: What not to eat
2: on a first date.
10: On a first date. Tacos. Don't get
2: too
10: it
2: suggestive.
10: Wrong.
21: Yeah. You hold it like this. You hold it like this, Bob, and go lick, lick, lick. This is me and you later.
23: You scoop out everything with your tongue, and always eye contact.
2: What?
21: Yeah, this is me and you later.
2: Come on,
23: a 1,000-yard stare. Right.
2: I love tacos.
10: Well, that's what they say. Don't get them. This is according to AskMen.com.
21: What about coupons?
10: Don't get us wrong. Tacos are a fantastic food.
21: Hey, listen, this coupon is expired.
10: But tacos make multitasking during a meal impossible.
23: The next thing you're going to tell us is we can't use coupons.
2: Uh huh.
21: What? So you don't? Then ordering a child's portion would be not the way to go.
10: No. Nothing on the kids.
23: She said
10: meal.
23: That.
10: Yeah.
21: Nothing.
10: That's where milk came in. Remember?
21: Mm-hmm. Okay. No kids.
10: This is one I do not agree with.
2: Mm-hmm.
10: Vanilla ice cream.
21: What's wrong with vanilla ice cream? These people are complete.
2: It shows you're plain and bland.
10: Yes, I guess that would. Yeah, you're boring.
2: Yes.
10: See, now I love vanilla ice cream. That's my favorite dessert. So
21: really,
23: how about if they bring over some vanilla ice cream and I dunk my junk in it? Then.
2: That's not vanilla ice cream
21: and
2: anymore.
21: That's certainly not boring.
2: That's vanilla ice cream with nuts.
23: That's
2: completely
23: exactly right.
2: Different.
23: And it's not boring.
21: This guy's got a little something going on.
10: Uh-huh.
21: He had milk and a kid's order of chicken fingers, and I thought he was kind of bland. And then the ice cream came, and he teabagged it.
23: He teabagged it.
21: And I'm thinking, this is great.
2: Guy's exciting.
21: And he had some corn.
2: Most people don't teabag in a restaurant.
23: The most exciting man I've ever met.
21: He had some corn. I can't wait to see how that comes out.
2: I'm sure. I'm sure. On our first
23: date. Come in here, Gretchen. Get a load of this.
2: Hey.
21: Who knew?
23: You know, the corn's actually hollow. The husk is what we trouble digesting.
21: What else is on this list from these bastards? These people are awfully picky.
10: Lobster.
21: Hey, look, baby, you're getting a free dinner. Don't order lobster.
10: Don't order lobster.
21: See, you can't now win.
10: Well,
1: you know, I like my lobster a la mode, which really screws me.
10: One messy. Of the messiest foods on the menu.
23: How about if I take a claw and put my junk in? Put the claw on my junk.
21: Hey, listen, sweetie, can I use your sweater as a bib? It's pretty ugly. Wow. I don't think a few butter stains on it'll make it.
10: Let's face it, lobster is a tough thing to eat.
1: Well, if you have to dismantle it yourself, yes. But if you go to a nice restaurant, they'll give you a tail.
21: But if she orders it, don't go, no way I'm paying for that.
1: Yeah.
21: My coupon says excludes lobster.
1: I'm sorry.
10: Well, wasn't it in Flashdance where they had the famous lobster scene where she's eating the lobster very seductively? So it could be, you know, dipping it in butter.
1: It could be, yes.
21: She holds up the left, see these crabs? I got these too.
23: Just a little smaller.
21: Mine are a little smaller.
10: Buffalo wings.
1: Why not? Oh, they're
10: don't
1: messy as can be.
10: Buffalo wings on a first date. Oh, yeah. Yes. Yeah. Impossible to eat without getting sauce all over your face. And the only way to keep the mess under control is to lick your fingers. And not licking your fingers
1: that
10: on first
1: can be
10: date.
1: Very suggestive.
10: No.
1: Especially if you can put all five fingers in your mouth.
21: See how big my mouth is?
23: How about as she's licking her fingers, I stuff my junk in her face. How about that?
1: That is not appropriate on the first date. No.
21: Or any date in the restaurant.
1: Bob and Tom show.
4: Hey, guys. It's me, Bill Clinton.
1: Oh, here he is, the master.
21: Hey, what do you order on a first date, Bill?
4: Well, I like to impress him. I always say, I'd like a leg of lamb, and then I look at her and say, and a piece of you.
1: Oh, that's very funny.
21: I get it. E-U-E.
4: That old joke. E-U-E.
21: E-W-E. Is it E-W-E? How do you spell
1: E-W-E.
4: It? E-W-E.
1: I thought you. I thought you were a pizza man.
4: Pizza, yeah, I am a pizza man. A pizza ass. No. I gotta go.
1: I know you. Bye. Do. Get out. Mm-hmm. What
10: salad.
1: A guy.
21: What?
1: What?
21: Don't order a salad on the salad.
10: As a first or second course, it's acceptable. But salad as the main course says more about you as a man than the fact that your belt doesn't match your shoes. Whatever the hell that means. It says you're either worried about your weight, or it could mean you're really
1: need some roughage.
10: Poor.
21: Really poor.
10: Yeah. Yes. Mm-hmm. A man getting a salad means he's either incredibly vain, incredibly cheap, or dirt poor.
21: Or he likes salad.
1: Yeah.
10: Well, because you eat salad as a main course a lot.
21: This
10: don't
21: list
10: you?
21: Is for complete cretins. Anyone who reads this and believes these idiots.
6: Well, I was going to get a salad and a glass of milk, but I can't because I read.
21: What's it called?
1: Ask Men.
10: AskMen.com.
21: Mm-hmm. AskMen.com. And these guys spend too much time
10: in the
6: steam
10: milk
6: room with each other. What do I ask then, Steve?
10: The milk thing I agree with.
1: I'll bet you anything, Tom. In your 20s, you never ordered a glass of milk when you were out with a woman.
21: I don't know. I used to drink
1: a lot of milk. Oh, come on.
6: You did not.
10: No.
21: I used to drink a lot of milk at night.
6: Because of the caffeine would keep me awake.
1: Yeah, okay.
10: Oh, my God. Right.
23: There's just no getting you to act normal, is there? I mean, you're just gone. Even,
21: so what what do these guys, what do they order?
10: It doesn't say what to order.
21: Okay.
10: Well, I mean, it does under each category. If you're going to...
1: All right, so it says, how about the vanilla ice cream? What do they suggest?
10: They say they suggest you pick something off of the dessert tray. Now they bring you the dessert tray, pick something off of there. Don't ask for boring vanilla ice cream.
21: And by the way, so you say to her, listen, I'm going to have some dessert, but I don't think you should.
10: That's a whole different list. Sure
21: if you've ever heard the term reducing.
10: That list. We can talk about that.
23: Can I talk
10: tomorrow.
23: To you here for a second, Chunkles? Here's the thing.
1: Here's what you need is a things, salad and some
10: things you never say.
21: Ordering vanilla ice cream is perfectly acceptable. Having a salad is perfectly acceptable. This is ridiculous. If you're that, of course, if you have to worry about stuff like this, obviously you have no life, no personality. And
1: there's never room for dessert after I eat at a restaurant. You said they give you such large portions that you can't eat.
21: Now, is it okay if I get chocolate milk?
1: Yes, Tom. Completely. Yes. Yeah. Mm-hmm.
21: I'd like a chocolate milk and chicken fingers.
1: I'd like a virgin Kahlua and cream.
10: I didn't bring that up.
1: See, that's how you do it. A virgin Kahlua and cream.
21: That's just chocolate milk.
1: It's just milk.
21: And a straw. Uh-huh. Now, is it okay to drink with a straw, or is that...
10: It doesn't go into detail, but I think it would be okay, I guess, to drink with a straw. Why not?
19: I bet these guys wouldn't approve of that.
1: I'm sure they wouldn't.
23: Well, you know,
1: it'll be sucking in front of your date.
6: This is me and you later.
10: Well, if you do that, come on.
6: Is it okay to take? Is it okay to blow in? Look, it's carbonated.
1: Yeah, blah, blah, blah.
23: You're already sucking on a taco across the table. I don't think you want to.
1: No, you can't have tacos.
10: Can't have taco on the first date.
23: Well,
10: remember?
23: No, he was going to do everything wrong. Remember the straw, the milk, the ice cream.
10: Let's follow you on a date.
6: Like
10: wouldn't that
6: milk,
10: be fun?
6: Milk and a taco.
10: Mm-hmm.
1: I would imagine it's probably very sanitary.
10: Yeah.
1: On a date with Tom.
10: Mm-hmm. When was the last time you had a date? It's been a while.
1: Probably has been. Yeah.
23: X-nay on the 8th day.
10: I don't see you as a date kind of guy.
1: No.
6: You're right. Got too much to do.
1: That's right.
6: Right, really.
10: I'm just show up.
6: I can't keep track of all the stuff I can't order on Christy's list.
10: It's not my list. It's AskAMan.com.
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5: If you're laughing, it's the Bob and Tom Show. If you're not, it's those other guys.
1: All around the world there rages a debate. Wherever man and woman choose to cohabitate, is it physiology or only just technique that fuels the controversy of the toilet seat? Women say that men don't have the courtesy to put the seat back down where it's supposed to be. But men know tween seat and bowl things lay hiding in that crack. All reachy, creepy, seeking darker.

A household with an iron fist, and her husband Bruce knew that it was useless to resist. She decreed the toilet seat be placed down all the time, so her seat would not be greeted by the icy porcelain. But one night in the bathroom, as she lowered her backside back, something jumped out at her that was hiding in the crack. Her scream so loud and piercing that Bruce laying up in bed

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You can believe my story or just doubt it and dismiss. But you're gonna think about it every time you sit to...

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3: Hello.
2: Thanks very much for joining us. With us in the studio, David Wolfe. He is a physician and an astronaut. And Dr. Wolfe had just got back from space, his fourth trip to outer space.
3: How many days in space have you spent?
4: Up in the 170s. Wow. Something.
3: Is that are you the leader?
4: No, no. We've got the people on the space station are now spending 6 months at a time. I'm quickly losing ground in the rankings.
3: Good point. Okay.
4: Hi, Peyton.
2: Hey, we're joined by NFL quarterback Peyton Manning. Is just walked in.
3: Oh, I thought he looked familiar. Yeah. How are you doing there, Peyton?
5: Morning.
2: Good to see you, sir.
5: Thanks for having me.
2: Now, it's interesting because Dr. Wolf just back from outer space, Peyton just back from training camp.
3: Very similar.
6: Both are very hot similar. And uncomfortable.
4: Might have a chance of throwing a ball without gravity.
5: Yeah. Do I get a song like Dr. Wolf had? I was listening on the way over here.
2: You know, actually.
3: No, sorry. Sorry, Peyton.
5: No song?
2: Actually, no.
7: We have one, I'm sure.
2: I do have one.
6: I don't see.
4: Be careful what you ask for.
2: You're a little early.
3: Should have asked for $1,000. Uh-huh.
2: You're a little early. I do have one somewhere in the building.
5: I liked
2: here.
5: His. His was
4: A little grandiose.
3: Catchy. Very catchy. Yeah, I was humming it in the bathroom a minute ago.
2: it's interesting because during the break, Dr. Wolf was showing us some of these photographs. And first of all, the one thing that I can't help but notice, you have to hand it to Stanley Kubrick because he got it right in 2001. I'm looking at these photographs.
4: Really
2: you.
4: Pretty good.
6: Well, he got it right in, 1969?
2: Yeah.
6: When he got it right.
2: I mean, in the movie 2001, right. A Space Odyssey. You look at these pictures of Dr. Wolf outside. Here you are in front of the solar panels, and it looks just like the movies, except it's your butt out there, and you say in this particular photograph you're at the end of an 80-foot wand of some sort.
4: Robot arm, and they're driving from inside.
7: Wand.
4: Two of the other astronauts are driving it.
6: I was at the end of an 80-foot wand one night. I never woke up.
3: They actually call it the laser rocket arm.
5: I like that.
2: Yeah. It's absolutely spectacular to see these photographs. So if you get a chance, go to bobandtom.com where we have a direct link and you can see the photos of Dr. Wolf in outer space. By the way, happy birthday, Dr. Wolf. I understand yesterday was your birthday.
3: Happy belated.
2: Mm-hmm. And we do have a cake. Birthday. We have a cake
5: Thanks
2: in the
5: much.
2: Building.
5: Mm-hmm. Mm-hmm.
2: Peyton, we do not have a cake for you. We do have an
3: intro.
2: You're
3: getting the short end of everything here, aren't you, Peyton? Sorry, bud.
6: Mm-hmm. We have Peyton's song.
3: Oh, we do?
6: Mm-hmm.

0: Well, that could be anybody. I mean,
1: I like it.
0: You stop and think about it. That could be number 18 on a basketball team.
2: Yeah.
3: It references.
4: It doesn't mention. It says
1: throwing a ball.
4: All right. Okay.
5: Throwing the ball.
4: And that's
5: all
4: the
5: right.
4: That's the short version. By the way, there's a longer.
0: There's
4: version.
0: A dance mix,
4: which by the way has been we played it for Alice Cooper, but the actual Alice Cooper when he was here not too long ago. So. Well, Peyton, it's great to see you back on the field.
6: Hey, good to be back. Good to be here. Yeah, obviously had to miss our annual interview last year, kind of down and out due to injuries. So
0: you're healthy this year.
6: Bothered me. I feel good this year and got through complete training camp, which I'm kind of one of the rarities. I guess most guys pretty much hate training camp, but obviously I don't get hit every day in practice like all the linemen do, so it doesn't bother me quite as much, but... I definitely did not feel comfortable missing training camp last year. I think it took me a while as the season went on to kind of get comfortable again. So I feel in a much better place right now and looking forward to getting the season started in a couple weeks.
4: I love listening to the announcers during football game. During a recent game, they announced that Peyton Manning is one of the few players who is sad that camp was over.
6: I don't know about that. I don't ever use those words exactly. It was a little bit of reach.
0: It's still kind of weird, I'm guessing, to go live in a dorm room for a few weeks.
6: It is. I mean, yeah, you have roommate, you have curfew. I think people are surprised at that.
0: Really? What was curfew?
6: Bench at 11 o'clock.
2: 11 o'clock.
0: Who was your roommate?
6: Dallas Clark.
0: Really?
6: Dallas.
2: Lights out
6: together.
2: At midnight?
6: Don't have to hit lights out, but they come by. I mean, there's a guy with a clipboard.
2: Yeah,
6: check comes
2: off.
6: By, and it's pretty official, and you can't need to be in the room, so...
4: I've been watching on HBO. HBO has
6: Hard
4: this,
6: Knocks.
4: Yeah, have you watched it at all?
6: Sure, I watched it.
4: Do you guys have the thing where you in this is Dr. Wolf, it's HBO is following the Bengals.
0: He gets free HBO in space. He knows what
4: the
0: it is.
5: He just runs a wire out today.
1: They make us go to bed on time there too, up in space.
4: But they have when the guys check in, there's a thing where they can buy different size television sets.
0: What?
4: They can rent
0: what?
4: TV sets.
0: Yeah.
4: Do you guys have that where you walk in and if you want the bigger screen, you got to pay $150?
6: Colts actually take care of that for us.
0: Oh, okay.
6: So,
0: that's
6: yeah.
0: very nice.
5: Just a little glimpse between the two franchises, the Colts and the Bengals.
6: I have been watching that, and there are some things that you see that other teams maybe do that maybe you take for granted here, but the Colts always take good care of us here. So the TVs are already set up in the room, but it's got carpet. The dorms have carpet now, which is big. Step up.
0: Is that good or bad?
6: One bathroom per two players.
0: Is that carpeted?
6: It is not carpeted.
0: All right, good.
6: Not carpeted.
5: Well, that just goes without saying.
4: Now, did you choose to have Dallas as your roommate, or do they just assign you?
6: I did choose to have Dallas.
4: So he doesn't have any weird personal habits.
6: No, he's pretty
4: cranking
6: not a snorer. Okay, not good. A snorer at all. Not a big music guy.
2: Mm-hmm.
6: So. Yeah, choosing a good roommate's a
5: big decision.
6: Do you ever
5: come out of that, do not go in there?
4: Excuse me. Can we get back to our interview,
0: yeah,
4: please?
0: Yeah, that happens all the time.
4: Now, Peyton Manning is our guest, and as is Dr. David Wolf, astronaut. Now, Peyton, I know you have some, you've got a terrific television commercial. The one that's airing, the one that I'm seeing the most is the one of you in front of the screen.
5: I was just going to say, what kind of DirecTV package do you get?
4: Yeah, well, that was my question.
5: When you're at camp,
4: do your friends, do they call up the Colts and say, look, Mr. Manning has an endorsement here. Do they make sure that you have the exact right kind of television and DirecTV?
6: They do. They take good care of me when I'm not at home. So
4: Dallas Clark wants to room with you.
6: Exactly.
0: So it really wasn't
6: We have the best channels. We have the best channels.
5: Yeah, I bet so.
6: That was a fun spot. We did it in Indianapolis at our new stadium. So Eli had to come to Indianapolis to do that commercial. Usually I have to go to New York to see him or to do something with him. So finally I made him come to my hometown. So we did it in our new stadium. We had a fun day doing it, and those are pretty good spots.
4: They're great. They're terrific.
6: Yeah.
4: They're great. You really bring a charm to a lot of athletes don't really have the appeal, I think. You make them all very funny.
6: Yeah, I don't know. I was an eighth grade play. That was the extent of my
0: I think we saw that.
6: Yeah, unfortunately, everybody did.
5: My
6: yeah.
5: favorite one, though, was when they're all sitting on the panel and the chicken's there, and the guy goes, well, I really, he's choosing a Sony TV, and the guy goes, I really don't care for sports.
0: And oh,
6: the chicken. the chicken was intense. That was the real San Diego chicken.
0: Oh, really?
6: And he was intense. He was intense, a lot of pride. Basically, he just said, nobody appreciates good mascots. Yeah, mascotting. I think it was a verb. Yeah. Anymore. And I was a good listener. I mean, it's like I wanted to be a shoulder for him to cry on. But we actually did a remake of those this year. The chicken didn't make the cut on the second window. They replaced the chicken with Justin Timberlake. So.
0: Does he come across the table?
6: So Timberlake? He does not. He's pretty calm and cool the whole time. So
0: he's a pretty good
2: golfer. Play golf with him? That's exactly what I was.
6: Did not play golf. Talked about golf with him. He's a big big golf fan, and he's from Memphis, Tennessee. Mm-hmm. And he was here years ago at this Reggie Miller used to have
0: the Reggie Bowl.
6: Yeah, remember the bowling mm-hmm. event? And so. NSYNC was the hot band at the time, and I really didn't know a whole lot about NSYNC, and mm-hmm. I had just gotten to Indianapolis, and so it's all these people there, so I finally figure out, I'm in lane 32, I sit down, I'm just trying to figure out where I'm going to be, and this guy comes up to me and says, "Hey, Peyton, I'm Justin, man, I'm from Memphis, I'm a huge fan, I'm a huge Tennessee fan, going back to your college days." I'm like, "Man, that's great. I really appreciate that." That's a pretty common line to me, from Tennessee, huge fan.
0: "Thanks, kid. Here's an autograph."
6: Right. Okay. Well, yeah. So anyway, I was like, "Man, I appreciate it." I was like, "Man, I'm just trying to kind of feel my way out. It's pretty crowded. I'm a size 13. You mind grabbing my bowling shoes over there?" I thought he worked at the bowling alley. I swear. He had like jeans on and like a t-shirt. I guarantee he thinks, at the time he's like, "Who is this jerk?" Thinking I am. But
0: mm-hmm. Yes, sir, Mr. Manning. So
6: he remembered it though. I brought it up to him, and it was a humbling experience for him. Which, all of us need that at some point.
0: That's very funny.
4: That is classic. Now, Dr. Wolf, does NASA, do you get any cool stuff like Peyton gets? Do you get like a free TV and...
2: You can talk about.
6: You get to keep the suit.
3: We do get a space suit every couple years. Upgraded.
0: Isn't it a couple million bucks for your suit?
3: But when I gain weight, they don't give me a new suit. I'd lose the weight. Uh-huh. You get one and that's it.
0: That's it, huh?
4: Yeah. Wow. In the NFL, you get cut.
6: Right. Yeah, there you go. So,
4: that's right.
0: Wow.
6: Turn in your playbook. Mm-hmm.
5: Yeah, if you can't fit in your uniform, get out.
4: Yeah,
3: used to give us sneakers every couple years, a pair for working out in, but they took that Benny away.
0: No kidding.
3: Yeah.
0: Wow.
4: I'm a huge fan of the space program, and I know that right now you probably should write your congressman and tell him if you're a big fan of supporting the greatest technology in the world.
0: Mm-hmm. True.
4: There's a lot of crap that we support with our tax dollars. It's really
0: remember, if it wasn't for the space program, we wouldn't have satellite TV. You wouldn't have an endorsement.
6: Thank you. Thank you, Dr. Wolf.
4: So thanks for asking David to go get your coffee when you want it. He just thought the guy had a NASA t-shirt.
7: They don't say we didn't warn you. There's laughter ahead.
8: You guys want to grab lunch?
0: We can't go anymore.
8: Holy
5: That's
8: cow.
5: A good day's work, everybody.
7: This is Bob and Tom Radio. 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
8: I just got done with my first year of college. 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They go to a real college. 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
8: 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I'm Jeff Oskey.
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18: 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Well, I'm your guy. Perhaps you had a loved one who took the Van Halen song Jump a little too literally.
19: Oh.
18: Give me a ring. There is no reason for you to suffer any longer. I have helped a hotel detective who was out of sight get his job back, as well as a banker lady who was sure all that glittered was gold. And recently, I helped this victim of a stalker.
20: I got real creeped out every time I heard that song by The Police, Every Breath You Take. I realized he was singing about me. Every move you make, I'll be watching you, creepy. 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Plus, he got that guy ticketed for impersonating a law enforcement official. Oh. The police? Hell, it turns out they ain't even real cops. Jackie sure helped me.
18: Don't let rock and roll ruin your life any longer.
21: The law offices of Joe Johnson do not accept any cases which may end up in an actual court of law. Any settlements awarded are subject to Costa Rican taxes as well as a 3-year waiting period pending counter litigation. Joe Johnson will not be held responsible for any death threats, public mockery, or yard jobs which occur before, during, or after filing lawsuits.
18: Call the law offices of Joe Johnson today.
21: Phone number withheld due to pending litigation.
22: Bob and Tom. Well-meaning, but...
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0: Now, just turn up left here. Dr. Friedrichs is on the
1: I really don't think that...
0: I said turn left!
1: Yes, ma'am.
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0: Oh, honey, that's no good. I programmed a drive straight to the gym. We'll be there in 5 minutes.
3: Mind your own business, lady. Look, there's a drugstore right over there. I don't need no directions.
0: You don't need an entire case of hand lotion either. Now just get in the right lane and hit the gym, okay, sweetie?
3: No, I don't want to go to the gym.
0: Honey, do you need a hug?
3: Yeah, maybe.
0: Yeah, well, I need you to shut up and do what I tell you to do. Huh?
3: Yes, ma'am.
2: 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She'll tell you where to go, how to go, when to go, why to go.
0: Don't you think this bit has gone on long enough?
4: Yeah.
0: Just finish up and get back to work now.
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1: The big announcement this morning, Christy Lee is engaged. She'll be getting married soon.
7: Yeah.
1: And
7: Ace.
1: Very exciting. Not Ace. We were trying to come up with a song because you and your man don't have a song yet.
4: No, we do not.
1: So
4: what do we dance to at the wedding?
1: I don't know.
7: How about the Freddy?
8: That is an option.
4: You know, that is not an option.
1: His name is not Freddy.
4: No.
7: It's not?
8: No. Oh, that's embarrassing.
7: I've been calling him Freddy this whole time.
8: Yeah, I got to call things remembered.
1: We could, I could do a cover of it and change the name to his name if you'd like.
4: The Andy?
1: Do the Andy.
4: No, that's okay. I'm sure he's fine.
1: You sure?
9: Have you already done the Andy?
4: It's none of your business. I'm not married yet.
7: You know, I think
4: there's talking about, boy?
7: There is a bigger topic that we need to take care of. We've always given Christy's significant others nicknames. That's what we need to do.
8: Andy is a nickname.
7: Well,
4: you don't need to give him a nickname.
7: You know, like Fitz or...
1: Fitz?
8: That's a great nickname for him.
7: Yeah. You know, because when Christy throws one of her fits...
1: Okay. You know. I thought you meant like Twitch.
8: Oh, I thought you meant like as in Fitz. It fits.
1: See, none of these are complimentary.
4: Tomorrow I'll come in here and say, well, I was engaged. It was a sad night.
1: Well, time for a new topic.
7: Isn't it better to find out now than down the road?
9: Test is today.
8: Okay. Wait, he doesn't listen to this, does he?
7: How about hoops?
8: Hey, hoops.
7: Hoops. Hoops. What's up?
9: He has to go through hoops.
4: Is that what you're saying?
1: Yeah. How about Mario?
8: Jump. How about thin ice?
7: Yeah.
1: Okay, well.
8: Did your mom ever say, Tom, your name is Mud?
1: No.
7: What?
8: Man, my grandma and my mom, your name will be Mud if you keep that kind of...
4: Did they say you're walking on thin
8: or if
4: ice,
8: I was in
4: mister?
8: Trouble, yeah. Yeah. If I was in trouble, well, your name is Mud.
1: Mm-hmm. Yeah. But were you walking on thin ice?
8: Oftentimes when my name was Mud, I would walk on thin ice.
1: Okay.
7: Well, you only made it worse.
8: My parents were terrible communicators. It was just idiom after idiom.
1: Now yesterday, we were talking about a situation that I got myself in. Someone I know is getting their first house.
8: Oh, that's fun.
1: So,
8: oh, wait.
1: So I whipped up a 3-page list of tips for homeowners.
8: Very nice of you.
4: You have to bring that in for us.
1: No, it's important stuff.
10: So you just sat down and wrote this?
7: 3 pages worth of important stuff.
1: Sure.
7: Do you do any of them?
1: Yeah, I do them all. Water, really? Water shut off, breaker boxes, smoke detectors, carbon monoxide detector are very important.
4: Those,
1: even if you're all electric, we found out.
8: You don't need those. You can just smell the carbon monoxide.
1: No, you can't. You're going to end up dead.
10: I feel like your checklist is pretty quick. It's just one, buy the house. Two, 5 years later, move in.
4: Yeah, there's that. Yeah.
1: Well,
4: I've learned you should look at your ceilings every now and then because you could have a water leak you didn't know about until the ceiling falls in.
1: It's a fairly extensive list. One of the things in the list, depending on what part of the country you live in,

0: a sump pump.
1: Yep.
0: To keep the water out of the basement, and a sump pump alarm.
2: I don't know what it is.
1: And a backup sump pump.
2: There's something the way you say sump pump that irritates me. I don't know what it is. Sump pump.
3: A sump pump.
2: It's almost delivered in a haughty manner. I'm trying to enunciate
0: properly and get the P. Read your letter. Go ahead.
2: Hello, Christy.
1: Hi.
2: Is Brock upset?
1: Oh.
2: That you're off the market?
3: That is a good question.
1: I haven't talked to Brock about this. Probably should have done that.
2: This is from a Canadian in Kingston, Ontario.
1: Oh.
3: Jason. Did you guys hear something? My coffee is... It's doing that thing like in Jurassic Park.
1: Oh, you hear something.
4: Pretty lady. Christy Pretty today.
1: Hey. Hi, Brock.
4: Hi. I hear news you get married.
1: Yes.
4: Brock sad.
1: I'm sorry, Brock.
4: When Brock gets sad,
2: uh-oh.
4: Brock masturbate in public.
1: Oh, no.
5: Brock, get out of here.
1: Oh, God.
6: That is sad.
1: Gosh.
3: Boy, that's like a weird turn. Brock.
6: You better express yourself.
2: It's better than what I thought. When Brock gets sad, I murder people.
1: Oh. Hey, in Colorado, wildlife officials are searching for a mountain lion that clawed a man's head while he was sitting in a hot tub with his wife.
0: Clean off?
7: What a jerk.
5: Clean off.
2: Man, I hope his last name was. You think his name was Claude? Claude Balls?
3: I hope.
1: The man was soaking in the in-ground hot tub Saturday night when he felt something grab his head.
3: Oh.
1: He screamed at the mountain lion and started splashing water while his wife shined a flashlight at the animal. It retreated to the top of a hill, but continued to watch the couple. The man had 4 superficial scratches on top of his head near his right ear, but he declined medical treatment. Yikes.
3: Okay.
2: Mountain lions aren't that big, right?
3: Mm-mm.
2: You could take a mountain lion.
0: One swat with their paw
2: and
0: its claws in your neck, and you'd be toast.
1: Yeah.
2: I ain't buying that.
0: Okay. Well, you go out there naked and bathe.
3: Boy, that would be really something.
1: Mountain lion just clawed at his head.
3: Yeah.
1: Get out of the way.
0: Apparently, we have an update on a story from yesterday about the kid that had the size 23 shoes.
3: He passed away?
0: No.
3: Oh, okay, good.
0: Jeez. No, I believe.
1: Why are you so negative?
3: I was just worried.
0: A couple of companies have stepped up, and they're going to make him some custom-made shoes.
1: What'd you say?
3: That's great.
1: Puma and Under Armour?
3: Yes.
1: Mm-hmm. Yeah.
0: Okay, so cool. That'll be nice. That'll be great. This kid's got gigantic feet, and they don't make shoes that big.
1: 23.
3: That's very nice of Puma and Under Armour. Good for them.
2: Well, they're 23 right now. He's still growing, she said.
3: Yeah, he's a grown boy.
0: We were talking to Christy Lee about impending nuptials. Christy is getting married again.
3: Betrothed.
1: Yeah, we got engaged.
0: You have a date, but it's secret. Is that correct?
1: Yeah.
0: Okay, that's fine. It's all good. And you did mention that your fiance.
1: Yes.
0: Isn't he like that word? Don't you like that?
1: It sounds so weird when you're talking about a guy.
3: Oh.
1: Don't you think? It's a little weird.
7: Yeah, it's kind of a girly word.
1: Right. Mm-hmm.
0: But he's a nice guy.
1: Very
0: nice. Very handsome. His name. Do you mind if I say his name?
1: We've been saying his name.
0: We have?
1: Andy.
0: Oh, Andy. Okay, very good. Very good.
7: Age appropriate, height appropriate, everything works out for you guys.
2: Right. His last name's a little odd. Flapjack?
3: That is weird. Hey, his grandfather invented it. What are you going to do?
2: Okay, Christy Flapjack.
7: His grandfather was Dr.
0: You're going to be changing your last name?
1: Yeah.
0: Again.
1: Well, that's a pain in the ass.
2: You know,
0: did you change it every time?
1: Yes.
2: Christy's motivating me, and I'm going to try to get you to join me. I think all 3 of us should get married, have a triple ring ceremony. What do you think, Tom?
0: No.
2: Okay. Why not?
0: Let's see. Now, Pat, you were telling me you've got a tribute to Christy and her husband-to-be.
1: Oh, gosh.
8: Here's Andy to the rescue. Here's Andy to the rescue. Here's Andy to the rescue. Go there, Andy. Go there, Andy. I was using those dating

0: and go.
1: Yeah. That's sweet. That is so nice.
2: I hope he slept in.
1: Okay, good. No, that's the compliment, I think.
3: What are you, going to pay for anything for her wedding?
2: Is that, nobody's, no.
1: She said no gifts.
2: I don't want gifts. I don't want anything.
1: All right.
0: Great. Great. This is terrific news for us.
3: Well, she doesn't mean it. You
2: yes,
3: get her
2: I do.
3: A gift.
1: Baby clothes.
2: I don't need anything. We're not having a baby.
3: Yeah, fast forward to a year from now, and no one even got me anything.
2: Oh, my gosh. No.
1: Toaster.
2: You know what?
1: You got all that stuff?
2: Got all that.
3: You got an ice pick.
2: I do have a very nice ice pick. Mm. Use it all the time.
1: Some roof work?
2: I do need some roof work.
1: Are you going to live in his place, your place, both? What's happening there? Do you know?
4: Yeah. Did you come with a dowry? Does he get certain tracts of land?
3: As if we don't know the answer to that.
2: What do you think?
3: I think you're all going to move into your house because you're not going to move anywhere.
2: I'm not moving.
1: Okay. Well, that's subtle.
3: Once again, Andy, I don't know if you heard that or not, with the conviction in her voice, she was not playing around.
4: You know, the divorce rate for people who live in separate houses or at least have separate bedrooms is so low.
3: Really?
4: Yes.
2: Hey, Josh, I tried that separate house thing. He wasn't going for that.
4: Also, you were cheating on him a lot.
2: No, I wasn't.
4: So that's a problem. You got to be faithful if you're going to do it.
5: Separate house makes it much easier to cheat, too, so that's kind of a bonus.
2: I don't know. That's
3: and
2: not
3: I
2: the
3: wasn't
2: point.
3: Cheating with separate bedrooms until she moved me into a separate bedroom.
0: I'll show you.
3: What do you think of that?
1: That's helpful. This is all really helpful. But hey, Christy, anything happening at the news desk?
2: Hey, remember the mountain lion story that the guy was sitting in the hot tub? Mountain lion clawed the guy's head. Damn. This is from Doug. He sent this email. Sounds like the mountain lion was checking to see if his dinner was done or if he needed more time in the boiling water.
4: Ooh, sous vide.
5: Yes, that's right. Poached human.
0: Yes.
5: Poached Peter. Sounds good.
3: I still say...
2: Thank you, Doug.
3: I still... mountain lions aren't all that, okay? I could take a mountain lion.
2: I don't think you could.
3: It's not any bigger than a golden retriever. Mm-hmm. About the same size.
2: Oh, I think mountain lions get bigger. I think you're thinking of bobcats.
5: Yeah. No, mountain lions are known as the golden retrievers of the Rockies.
3: Thank you.
2: Are they?
5: Yeah, they hang out.
3: We got this
5: expert.
1: Couple of fangs in your throat and you're done.
2: A Louisiana couple had to run afoul of state law, has run afoul of state law, by keeping a 22-pound, not mountain lion, but nutria as a pet.
1: Wow.
2: State wildlife officials have said it's illegal to keep an orphaned or injured wild animal as a pet.
4: Y'all can't do that.
2: Yep, that's right. This affects Denny and Myra Lacoste, who raised their beloved Nudie from infancy when its siblings were killed in traffic. The couple told local news outlets that they are devastated at the potential loss of their pet rodent.
1: It's a cute little critter.
2: A petition to prevent that.
1: Big buck teeth that are orange.
3: The sisters of the brothers, the siblings.
2: They were all killed in traffic.
3: The rat siblings.
2: Yeah.
1: They're not rats. They look more like beavers or guinea pigs, kind of.
4: They're huge.
2: A petition to prevent them from being separated from Nudie has since been started.
3: What's his name?
2: Nudie. Nudie the Nutria.
1: Nudie.
3: Of course.
2: Officials said they went to the Lacoste, New Orleans area residence to remove the rodent, but it was not there when agents arrived. The state wildlife department said the eventual plan is to house Nudie at the Baton Rouge Zoo. Nutria, large orange-toothed rat-tailed rodent.
4: The owner, while squirming violently in his recliner, said, "We don't know where it is. We haven't seen it."
1: They Richard Geared him?
2: They were introduced to North America more than a century ago and are considered a nuisance and an invasive species in Louisiana.
1: Isn't Nutria a brand of yogurt or something?
3: Activia.
2: Yeah.
1: Oh, okay, but Nutria sounds like it's something that would go in a shake.
4: Yeah,
2: yes,
4: it does.
1: Yeah, I mean, in this case, obviously, these people aren't going to. They're doing a good thing,
2: right?
1: It's a cute little critter. I'm surprised.
4: It's illegal. They're breaking the law.
1: So what?
4: They're monsters.
1: They don't have better things to do down there. It's not like this thing is going to cause.
4: The ecology of Louisiana is very important. You can't the slightest thing could throw it off balance.
1: Really?
4: Yes. One nutria, all of a sudden you.
3: It's very delicate.
4: Yeah, it is.
1: Okay.
3: But Christy's once again motivated me. I think it's not. You guys out there have missed your chance to become a part of the show by marrying Christy. Maybe I should start taking applications for wife number four. What do you think?
4: You got to get out there, buddy.
3: What do you think, Tom? Put it out there? Yeah. What are you talking about?
1: Yeah, that'd be the way to go.
3: Josh, what do you think? What's the problem?
4: Oh, I'm looking out for you, man. I don't think you want this.
6: Hello, dog.
3: Yes.
6: You rang.
4: People say I look like Brian Dennehy.
3: Hang on a second. Ace, what do you think?
7: As long as she's got grapes.
3: Grapes and Miller Lite.
2: I have plenty of single girlfriends, you know.
3: Well,
4: why not, if you're going to look, maybe why not look in the Christie's Corral of Cougars?
3: I've been around that corral.
2: No, I don't think you have. I don't think so.
3: Look at Tommy shaking his head. What do you think, Tom? What do you think?
2: You lost out a lot, didn't you?
1: Do what Christy did. Do it quietly.
3: Quietly.
1: On your own.
3: On my own.
1: Don't go public with this.
3: You mean like the lone gunman is what you're saying?
1: Just check discretion.
4: The traps. Check the traps.
1: Yeah.
2: You just have to get out. You need to socialize more.
1: Unless you're going to marry a food delivery person.
3: You know, Jennifer was delivering my food yesterday.
4: Hey, there's either a grocery store clerk or a bank clerk that is a fan?
2: Oh, you don't want to marry a fan.
4: No. I don't think she knows what he does for a living.
2: Oh, okay.
3: But she lets it be. She does now.
4: Oh, okay.
3: Yeah.
2: Oh.
3: I met her at the thing.
4: Oh, the thing.
5: Yeah. Do you make withdrawals? Go, hey, baby, check out that savings.
3: Yeah, that's right. Yeah.
1: Oh, this is a bank teller.
3: I can't do that. I make it well over four figures.
4: As you can see, I don't have very savings. Well.
1: Early withdrawal causes night deposit. Loss of interest, something like that. Okay, very good.
3: All right, I thought you'd enjoy that.
1: No, you're more than welcome to open up the door.
4: I was shocked to hear you suggest it.
3: Is that
2: me
3: right?
2: Too.
4: Yes.
3: Huh. Well,
4: I mean, yeah.
2: I think it would be great for you to go out and date.
3: Is that right?
2: Yes.
3: I don't think she means that.
2: No, I think she does.
1: She does mean it. Christy looks at the world. This is Christy looking at the world.
6: Rose-colored glasses.
3: Look, nothing could go wrong.
1: Now that I have Andy, I'm going to help Chick find someone. I envision someone like Jackie Kennedy for Chick. Because the president is in heaven with Jackie.
2: You're not going to get Jackie.
3: Too bony.
4: Too
3: bony and a whispering voice.
2: She didn't even whisper. How does she sound?
8: Well, here's the thing. Now, do you think I talk like this because I can't talk any other way?
4: How about we... I insist on a convertible through Dallas.
8: Here's the thing, Jack. You know, when I'm working on a project in the garage and I hit my thumb with a, oh my God!
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14: All right, folks, let's hear it for Flossie and her amazing five-legged donkey. Boy, what an ass. 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Yeah.

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2: Hey, hi, thanks very much for joining us. We just were talking with George Wendt from Cheers. George has a new book out about drinking. It's called Drinking with George. Talks about his life and his life as an actor, a father, and a drinker.
3: He loves his beer.
2: Yeah. But
3: it must have been a stretch for him to play that part.
2: He's played Norm on a bunch of different shows.
4: You mean as Norm?
3: You mean?
4: Yes.
3: When
4: they
3: Norm?
4: Would crossover
2: yeah.
4: shows.
2: Yeah, oh, yeah, here sure, we go. Sure. George played Norm on Cheers, of course, St. Elsewhere, The Tortellis, The Simpsons, Wings, Frasier, and Family Guy.
4: Yeah, well, The Tortellis and Frasier were both spinoffs of Cheers. Yeah. So
2: now, one thing that's kind of interesting is that he has a chapter in the book on 100 ways to say that you're drunk.
3: Oh, that's a good idea.
4: I know one.
3: Trashed.
2: Well, one of them starts with an S, of course. That's
4: that was
2: one of the classics.
4: Ends with faced. Yeah.
2: Yeah. Mm-hmm. A lot of them you've heard.
3: Smashed.
2: Lit. Mm-hmm. Liquored up. Yeah. I've never heard this one. Crapulous.
4: That's almost like craptastic.
2: Yeah, but craptastic means something so crappy.
4: Oh, I know, but I mean now you're using crap in a fantastic new word.
5: Mm-hmm. Yeah, like craptober.
4: Uh-huh. Mm-hmm. Oh yeah,
2: craptober.
3: I had that.
4: I celebrated that this morning.
5: Craptober. That's when you drop a pumpkin.
4: Absolutely. Oh yeah.
2: That's
6: I really celebrate every day. I try to keep that feeling going in my heart. Yeah.
4: I had Craptember.
5: Craptember.
2: That's the voice.
6: The Craptember spirit.
5: Crapril, I think it's.
2: Could we?
6: Craptril.
2: That's the voice of comedian Haywood Banks, also with us in the studio, comedian Geechee Guy. Geech, now, I was just looking over your resume here.
5: Yeah.
2: And this happened once before with a guy, and the results were not good, but I'm going to try it again with you.
3: Oh, boy.
4: What's that?
2: Well, remember we had the guy in here who had the world's records for telling jokes?
4: Mm-hmm. Yeah.
2: Seriously, he had the Guinness Book of World, and I said, cool.
4: Honestly, didn't we talk to him?
6: I have a Guinness Book of World
2: Record. I said to him, well, cool, tell us a joke. This guy had the world record.
4: Yes.
2: And he said.
4: He couldn't think of any.
2: He couldn't remember
3: think of
2: one.
3: A joke.
6: He couldn't think of a joke.
4: No.
2: It was
4: after telling something like 5,000 jokes in a row.
2: Now, it says here, and I know you from many times on the show. I know you're a very funny guy, but it says here that you have the Guinness Book of World Records for telling the most jokes in 1 hour.
6: Yes.
2: 676.
6: Yes.
4: Wow.
5: Were they all yours?
6: No, they didn't have to be. I actually borrowed the Milton Berle joke file.
4: Sure.
2: Did you have to memorize them or did you...
6: Sort of. I mean, it wasn't nothing you'd want to watch. It was very technical and very analytical. It had people with clickers in the audience and stuff like that. Okay. So it was
4: I'd like to underscore Bob's.
2: Yeah. If it doesn't get a laugh, it doesn't count.
6: No, it doesn't count. It has a beginning, a middle, an end, and has to get a laugh.
3: Oh.
2: Now, can you? I hate to put you on the spot here. Can you give us one joke?
6: Oh, sure. I was going to wear my camouflage shirt, but I couldn't find it.
2: Mm-hmm. Okay.
4: That's
6: I took a correspondence course in mime. They sent me 6 blank tapes.
2: Uh-huh. Very good.
6: Joke. What do you call a guy with a rubber toe?
4: What?
6: Roberto.
4: I should have known
2: better than what I've heard today.
7: Tell the one about the waitress who has to be dismissed from her.
6: Oh, the bar owner goes up to the bartender and says, hey, you been sleeping with the waitress? And he says, no. And he says, good, you fire her.
2: Oh, these are classics. I see. Geechee Guy is here with us.
7: Love it.
2: Geechee Guy
4: excellent.
2: Is a fine stand-up comedian. Now, do you still reside in Reno?
6: No, I'm actually moving to Vegas.
4: Oh, is that right?
6: Yeah.
2: Now, are you
7: moving on up?
4: Yeah,
7: moving
4: baby.
7: On up.
2: These may be sensitive questions. Are you
6: what?
2: Are you still married?
6: Yes, I am.
2: Okay, because I didn't see a ring there.
6: Well, no, I don't. You know, it's kind of hard to stand on stage and act like you never, you know, meet women and have a big old wedding ring wearing.
2: So you met one.
6: Right, I met one. Yeah, exactly.
4: Cool.
6: Okay. We're still fine. We just don't see each other as much as we'd like, but
2: as much as we'd like or she'd like.
6: Yeah, we both.
3: Where does she live?
6: Well, right now we're Kansas City.
3: Okay.
6: We're moving out to Vegas next.
7: Kansas City. And you've been in Detroit for a year?
6: For a little while, back and forth.
7: Well, okay,
6: it's a long story.
7: Okay. That is.
4: Yeah, but you're both. Together. You're both.
7: So where do you
6: spend together 15 years?
7: Where do you send the check?
4: Yeah.
2: Okay, well, I'm sorry.
4: A P.O. box.
2: Let's go back to the joke jokes. Got any more?
6: I'm sure.
3: I think it's the atmosphere.
6: I was in Rockford, Illinois, the home of Cheap Trick.
2: Yeah, sure.
6: I don't know her real name. That's just what everybody at the bar was called.
2: Okay, thank you very much. Okay, that was one of yours.
6: In school, everybody used to call me Four Eyes.
4: Really?
6: Until I got glasses.
4: Yikes. Now it's 8.
6: Now it's 8.
2: Okay. I'm following you now. Okay.
7: Wait a minute. Would it be 6?
6: Would the owner of Whirlpool get mad if you called him a refrigerator magnet?
4: I don't know.
2: I got it. Mm-hmm. Okay. I get the idea. Okay, sorry.
3: You asked.
6: You started it. Yeah.
2: I know.
8: Are these Milton Berle's?
6: No. Okay. Well, that one was. I don't know who wrote it, but he said it.
2: Okay. Now,
6: it was Milton Berle's, I think.
2: Christy, I got just a suggestion.
3: Tom?
2: A lot of institutions right now are doing charity haunted houses.
4: Yes.
3: Yes.
2: All over the country. Great idea.
3: Mm-hmm.
2: I'm a big fan.
3: Fun.
8: You go to a haunted house?
2: I've taken my kids to haunted houses for years.
8: Really?
2: Yeah, but let me get to it here.
7: I don't like haunted houses. I never go.
3: Don't like being grabbed in
7: don't
3: the dark.
7: Don't like being grabbed. I don't like being scared.
2: I just...
3: Me?
2: I got life. From a publicity standpoint, does anybody see a problem with this?
3: What?
2: I'll just offer this without a comment. This is an actual sign that I saw. As you know, a lot of churches now have signs in front that they change the writing, and they'll either have a biblical verse or they'll have some kind of thing about whatever.
4: They have their own marquee and yes. Yeah.
2: Mm-hmm. Yes.
4: Yeah.
2: This is an actual sign promoting the church's haunted house.
3: Mm-hmm.
2: The attraction is called, I'm not kidding, Johnny, the Haunted Rectory. Now, I don't know, maybe.
4: Is that right?
2: It just seems to me you'd want to
4: stay
2: away.
4: Seems a little
2: weird.
8: That's for Craptober.
2: Mm-hmm. Okay. I'm sorry.
4: How about that?
2: I'm sorry I asked. Mm-hmm. Well, Geets, let's find out
6: more
2: about
6: My buddy has a haunted house called Blood, Bath, and Beyond.
4: Really?
2: Sounds good.
4: Yeah, all right.
6: My buddy Jeff. Yeah.
2: Okay,
6: yeah.
2: That sounds very scary. Geechee Guy is a veteran of The Tonight Show, Star Search, HBO, Comedy Central, and Showtime.
6: Okay.
2: What's new in your life? What are you doing these days? I know you're on the road, obviously.
6: On the road. I'm touring. I'm touring around. I'm doing some dates with Norm MacDonald.
4: Mm-hmm.
6: And also going to Vegas. Going to start my show at the Venetian in Vegas.
4: Okay. Oh, very nice.
6: In November. Just working around, doing all the... Doing all the stuff online, the Twitter. I follow you guys on Twitter.
8: You have a blind joke for the what? A Venetian blind joke?
6: I don't, not yet.
4: You should. That,
6: blind man.
7: You know how to make a Venetian blind.
3: No, how?
7: You poke him in the eye.
2: Needs one.
4: There we go.
7: I'm not a joke teller. We all know that.
6: Grecian urn.
4: Maybe you should do on the marquee at the Venetian says, Geechee Guy does the comedy of Chick McGee.
7: There you go.
6: There you go.
7: I don't know why not.
4: Come on.
7: Bring another.
8: Better than a poke people. In the eye.
6: And my new album's going to be called Forgotten But Not Gone.
4: Uh-huh.
2: I like that.
4: Excellent.
3: That is actually
6: But no,
3: a good time.
6: You guys Twitter because I follow you guys, mm-hmm. right? We're starting to Twitter.
2: Chick's our main Twitter.
6: I guarantee if you Twitter me, you will get one joke or less a day.
7: One
4: or
7: joke
4: less.
7: Or less.
4: Oh, nice.
6: Yeah.
2: Do you currently
4: that?
2: Have a Twitter joke out there?
6: I do have a Twitter joke.
2: Do you know what it
6: is?
2: There.
6: It changes.
4: Mm-hmm.
2: Well, do you know what it is? Can you check on your own Twitter and find out what
6: I can check
2: is?
6: On okay. it.
2: We'll do that during the
3: check,
2: break.
3: I'll check.
4: All right.
6: I like this Napa. I was in Napa Valley where they make all the auto parts.
2: They grow them there.
6: It's amazing. Nice to see. They do. Uh-huh. They grow the auto parts.
4: All of the carburetor trees are in full bloom this year.
7: Here's one of Geechee's tweets. I went to the dentist for some bonding. He took me to a baseball game. It was free cap day. I told the dentist he should offer free cap day.
2: There you go.
6: That's
2: the comedy of Geechee Guy. So you're doing a whole month of shows at the Venetian?
6: Yes,
4: very nice.
6: We're starting in November, and we'll see.
7: I had trouble sleeping. Asked my mom if I could have one of her sleeping pills. She said, sure, knock yourself out.
4: Mm-hmm.
2: Oh, I get it.
6: Well, it seems funnier when I say it.
2: Maybe you should. Well, what else is on your mind? What else is happening? You're married, moving to Vegas. Are you moving there permanently?
6: That's the plan.
2: With a one-month gig?
6: Well, no, I mean, you know, we're moving out there, and like I said, I got some other stuff going on. So, yeah, we're hoping to just, we're going to move out there and keep things going.
4: Very good.
6: Yeah, just, and like I said, I'm touring all the time and just writing new stuff and staying busy.
4: Mm-hmm.
6: I got so many jokes, it's not even funny, you know.
2: I've been feeling that all morning.
6: Oh, yeah.
4: Ouch, man. Come on.
2: We also have Haywood Banks in the studio with us, and we'll try to get another song out of Haywood in just a couple minutes. We should also.
7: You know what I mean.
2: Do you know that song?
4: No.
7: Okay. Well, part of it, part of not knowing it, singing it, though, isn't it?
4: If you know what I mean.
2: I'll dig it up. That's
9: you
2: it.
9: Go to Vegas.
2: It goes without saying.
4: Yeah, I've been to Vegas a few times. I enjoy it.
6: I saw a transvestite walk into a woman's bathroom.
4: Really?
6: Yeah, that takes balls.
4: It does.
2: You're going to do that. We're going to need Greg Hahn and the drum kit.
4: There it is.
6: Okay.
7: But well, we got one.
4: Oh, we got a
6: and
4: million
6: And Evel Knievel, he died. I met him in Vegas.
4: You did?
6: I was a couple years ago. I was walking past the fountains at Caesar's Palace.
4: Uh-huh.
6: And he tried to jump me.
10: They don't say we didn't warn you.
4: Oh, my God.
10: There's laughter ahead. This is Bob and Tom Radio. Ladies and gentlemen, Bob and Tom.
11: 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Whenever we're in a fight, of course it comes up, and he says, it's so long ago, I need to just get over it. So what, you don't have to be sorry anymore if a certain amount of years pass by?
9: I'm starting to have a panic attack. Oh, my God.
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9: Christy, you don't believe that.
12: I do believe
9: Inherently,
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12: No, I
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13: 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You guys both did stuff in between.
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14: Go to California, swear to God, it's illegal to smoke cigarettes in bars and taverns.
15: Mm-hmm.
14: And I say, yeah, I don't know, smoking is bad for you, but who's concerned about their health in a bar? It's like, what's the complaint on this one? Excuse me, Mr. Bartender Man, I am trying to get drunk so I can drive home and have unprotected sex with some chick I just met tonight, and this guy's blowing smoke in my face. I believe that we should abolish all bar laws in America. I believe in America, the land of the free, there should be no laws in bars. And if you don't like living under no laws, then don't go to the bar. For example, I don't like Bed Bath & Beyond. I don't like what goes on at Bed Bath & Beyond. So you know what I do about it? That's right. I don't go there. Yeah. You know what I don't do about it? I don't picket Bed Bath & Beyond. I don't put Bed Bath & Beyond in an axis of evil with Kitchen Caboodle and the Baby Gap. I don't think that Bed Bath & Beyond should have to be 500 yards from elementary school. I just don't go to Bed Bath & Beyond.
16: I like Bed Bath & Beyond, doggy. I'm a divorce guy. I need them.
14: And I'm okay with you going there.
16: Thank you.
14: And I'm even okay with you smoking there. You know why? Because I don't go there. It doesn't affect me.
17: Bob and Tom, if God didn't want you to listen, he wouldn't have given you ears.
18: It's a manly show this morning. Joining us in the studio comedian.
19: Hello, I'm Icky Woods. I'm Icky Woods.
18: Okay, Icky Woods is here. Brad Garrett.
19: Let me
18: here.
19: Do the shuffle on your neck.
20: But, beer. Fire. Good. You a hunter, Bob? Do you hunt? You hunt?
21: No, not really.
20: Pussy. What are you afraid of? Losing your hat?
18: Pat Beach from the Colts is here with us also.
22: Getting ready to exit.
18: Yeah, Pat's got to go to practice.
20: Pussy practice. You should know the game by now, Beecham.
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24: 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Yeah.
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0: Mm-hmm.
3: What are your top five?
0: The top five movies?
3: Top five comedy movies.
11: Oh, comedy?
0: Gosh.
3: Okay,
0: I don't know.
3: That's too hard. Give me two of the five. Just to come to mind immediately.
0: Well, basketball. It's got to be one of them.
11: One of the best.
0: Got to be one of them.
15: Deer Hunter.
0: Deer Hunter.
11: Always hilarious.
3: Did I say all movies or did I say comedy?
11: I think you said comedy. Oh,
3: okay.
0: You're just having to watch it in the right setting.
11: Young Frankenstein.
0: Young Frankenstein.
3: Young Frankenstein.
15: Oh, yeah.
3: See? What could be funny? How about the original Alan Arkin, Peter Falk,
11: In-laws.
3: The In-Laws?
11: The In-Laws. Yeah, that's very good.
3: Serpentine Shell.
0: Yep.
15: Blazing Saddles would be
0: Beer
11: another
0: Fest.
11: Good one.
0: What Beer
11: the
0: Fest?
15: Wide, wide world
11: Beer
15: of
11: Fest.
15: Sport?
0: Beer Fest got
11: to
0: be
11: I didn't get top, to my didn't top get 10. My top. No, it didn't make the top 10.
3: It has its moments, certainly.
11: Well, it does, but all in all, no.
15: I mean, all the Ernest films you got
11: to
15: put in there.
11: Oh, absolutely.
21: Ernest goes to college.
11: Oh, yeah.
15: No, prison was the.
11: That was
3: Ernest
11: your
3: goes
11: favorite.
3: To prison? Yeah. I didn't see that one.
0: Mm-hmm. All the Ernest
11: Yeah,
0: movies.
11: You should see what Vern's doing to him.
15: Wow. Hey, Vern.
11: Know what
15: hey,
11: I mean, Vern.
15: Vern. Hey, Vern. Hey, Vern.
21: Did they do Ernest Goes to Heaven?
11: No.
3: Oh, Christy. Geez, come
15: Christy.
3: On.
15: Did you get a shot at Jim Varney?
0: Of course, now my favorite movie of all time.
11: Yes?
0: You guys know what my favorite movie of all time
3: is. Oh, The Big Bus.
0: Somewhere in Time.
21: Somewhere in Time.
11: Oh, that's right. Forgot about that.
0: Christopher Reeve and Jane Seymour.
11: That is, where the penny spoils the thing.
0: Where he time travels.
11: Mm-hmm. What happens when you see a penny on the street or something, chick? Does it freak you out?
0: A little bit.
11: I'm afraid you might go back somewhere?
0: I'm a dime man. I collect dimes.
11: So if there's a penny on the street, you won't pick it up?
0: No.
11: Oh,
0: no,
11: okay.
0: I won't. I say no.
11: Okay.
0: That's the kind of
3: that's how you roll.
0: I'm pulling
3: that's
0: down.
3: That's how you roll.
11: I got you.
15: Guy's doing pretty well for himself.
0: Anyway, we're on the road with this Bob and Tom Comedy All-Stars.
3: And let me introduce
21: Thank you
3: our guest.
21: Yes,
11: yeah.
21: It's
11: a
24: good time.
3: That would be Greg Hahn with the purple striped shirt, and the man with the collarless shirt is Greg
21: crewneck.
3: Warren.
0: So Warren and I've kind of he won't admit this, but we're best friends. Yeah. So
11: oh, I didn't know that. That's great. When did that happen?
0: He'll probably deny it.
15: I'm right with you, chick.
0: I've started introducing him on stage. I go, now this next guy, please indulge us because it's his first night for comedy.
11: Oh,
0: please. Yeah. Please give him a break. He's never been on stage before. But then I go,
15: that's not what a best friend does.
0: He's trying out this new bit called Flute Man, and then the place goes crazy, obviously. So they know who it is. But anyway, this one night, I said Flute Man, and I got nothing, which concerned me.
3: Oh.
0: So Greg comes out, starts doing his comedy.
15: Yeah, I do my joke, and I messed up. Okay,
0: he messed up a punchline. No, tell it how you told it.
15: Yeah, well, I did it. You know, I did about 10 minutes, and I got to this one joke. I just wasn't thinking, and I started one joke and ended with another. I go. I was in the elevator today, and I couldn't figure out how to work the shower. And it's, I don't know if you guys see, it's just that awful time, Greg. You're just standing there like, oh my God, I just totally screwed
0: just
15: a joke up.
0: I
15: stopped. I go, damn it. Guys, I messed that joke up. And some guy goes, don't worry, buddy. It's your first time. Thank you, chick.
3: I'll tell you what, though. I think Greg Hahn could deliver that line and it would get a laugh.
24: I was going to say, that joke to me sounded perfect.
3: Just try it.
24: What's wrong with that joke?
0: So I'm in the elevator.
24: How's it go?
3: I'm in the elevator and I couldn't get the shower to work. Try it.
15: I was in the elevator today and I couldn't figure out how to work the shower.
3: Go ahead.
24: I was in the elevator today. I couldn't figure out how to work the shower. Bang!
0: See?
24: Cool, wow. Jerry. Take your top off. Bang!
11: That kills.
24: Pow. Put a kid through college. I need that money for plugs.
0: Joke one.
24: Pow! Where's my sitcom? How can I not be famous?
3: Oh, my God.
24: I wish I was out there to see
0: No,
24: that.
0: So then we're after the show, we hang out and we sign and stuff and autographs for other reason. And so a couple people come up to Greg and
15: couple?
0: Go.
15: Like 10. Hey, man, was that really your first time?
3: Thanks.
15: Yes, sir.
11: Yeah.
15: Yes, sir. I just started.
11: Did they buy your first CD?
15: Yeah.
11: Uh-huh. That's nice.
0: Oh, yeah.
11: So I'm surprised that the audience didn't do a collective, that he messed up the joke.
0: Yeah.
11: Oh, that's great.
15: No, they're not that kind.
21: Check out his special. He's really.
11: That's great.
3: Now, are they picking up on the dating issues with you?
21: Yes.
3: So you're starting to meet some women. Are they coming maybe in groups to?
15: No.
0: You would think because what we're doing on the air, you would think that it would cause some action, but it's actually the reverse thing.
11: It's turned into the anti-date thing.
0: Yeah.
15: I think they just want to see, They want to see.
11: You want to see this freak.
15: Yeah. Well, freak show. They'll come up.
0: This dateless freak. out where hanging out with.
1: Yeah. I can't believe it. He just got turned down by Julie, and she's a hooker.
24: Yeah, well, and I'd give her a drink.
0: Keep a drink in her hand.
15: It really bothers him. I'm telling you, it bothers him. Yeah.
24: I've been in conversations before at a bar and can't focus on what my conversation is because I'm so distracted by Warren standing there talking to some girl. She's just got a cup of ice.
18: Gotta lube him up over there.
15: Yeah. He didn't like it at all.
18: Also, Greg Hahn is here with us, and Greg is a tremendous stand-up comedian. He does things live that cannot be recreated on television or on the radio. I can't even begin to explain what they are. One of the funniest things I have ever seen was a special event where we hired Greg to, and I that check, by the way, will be coming any year now. We brought Greg.
21: That was years ago.
18: It was. But Greg came in as a favor to us, and he posed as a consultant. He had a real nice suit on, and you look like you were some traveling consultant with one of these serious firms that helps businesses out. And then we had some kind of a easel up there with it could be unveiled to reveal some chart of some sort. Mm-hmm.
11: What do you get? One serious line in, and then
24: I don't last too long.
11: I figured I'd never seen it either. I figured you'd at least come out by right now. You're probably wondering why we're all gathered here. Well, I got some. No, he didn't. He's just like, wham!
18: The woman sitting next to me leaned over and said, if he doesn't stop, I'm going to wet my pants.
11: It was good.
18: It was very
24: funny.
18: Did
24: he do the horse? Did I do the horse?
21: Yeah.
24: I think so.
21: You always do the horse.
24: I just admire these people with real jobs that are out there really working. You know what I mean? In offices, whatever they're doing, driving a truck compared to my job. You know, if they're working hard, what's my job? I look in the mirror. I'm supposed to work on my act. You know, I'm looking in the mirror in the morning. Okay. High five. Making some funny faces.
11: Yeah.
24: Lunchtime! That's it. That's my career.
15: Put in a good day.
24: Yeah. Soundproof pants. Okay. I wrote for the day. Hypoglycemia, anemia, glaucoma. Got it. Good.
11: Okay.
18: Well, back at the news desk here. Did you see this? This is a variation on it. We've heard a couple different stories like this. This is from Taiwan, Taipei, Taiwan. A popular Taiwanese restaurant chain is expanding into China. They feature toilets for seats, and their entire menu has a excretory theme.
21: Lovely.
15: What?
18: The place is called Modern Toilet. They have 7 locations in Taiwan, 1 in Hong Kong.
0: Thank you for calling Modern Toilet. Can I help you?
11: Can you get shrimp on a shingle?
0: Everything's on a shingle.
15: It is.
24: SOS.
18: Their restaurants are decorated with lights and dish covers.
11: Well, read on.
0: Here he goes.
11: And what else?
0: Yeah. No, I didn't. Read.
11: And what else?
21: He didn't read ahead.
0: I didn't read
21: did
0: it
21: you?
0: Enough.
11: You're supposed to proofread this.
18: Oh, I'm sorry.
0: I didn't read it.
21: We
0: enough.
21: Don't always have time, Bob.
11: Okay.
18: I didn't read can ahead. You, I apologize.
11: Can you?
18: I could. It will. They have
11: dance around it.
18: Well, some of them are tasted. Excuse me.
11: I'm sorry. What?
15: he's flustered.
11: Yeah.
21: This is his favorite topic.
18: This is more disgusting than I anticipated. I read the part about the dish covers shaped like toilet seats.
21: Right.
11: Okay.
18: I did not read the part about
21: the handles. I don't know.
18: The tables are glass.
11: Oh, that's sweet.
18: And the dish covers are shaped like feces. The dish covers, the handles are
21: dish covers.
18: The handles.
11: Okay. I got you.
18: The food.
15: How does anybody want to eat there?
18: I do not know.
11: You
18: the
11: know
18: food
11: what?
18: Is if, served in miniature yeah, toilet
11: if that
18: bowls.
11: That was in Minneapolis. Tom would drive there.
21: Yeah,
18: I know. Thank you.
0: Let me ask you something, Tom. When you're in that, do you just sit there and giggle for the whole process? I bet he does.
11: I'm sure.
18: The
11: I know
18: menu.
11: Just, I can't believe this is happening. Oh.
18: They've translated the menu. It's just too disgusting.
11: Mm-hmm. Oh, that's in Taiwan.
18: Oh boy. Yeah.
21: Toilet themed restaurant.
11: I mean, that's why China wants to take
21: What's
11: them over.
21: What's the name of the restaurant? Does it say?
18: Modern Toilet.
24: How's business? Did they say?
18: They're expanding.
0: Yeah. Oh, I'm sorry.
24: Pig pow.
0: Hello. We don't have anything for tonight. I'm sorry.
21: No.
18: But I can't even read the names of the food. It really is
15: good.
18: Disgusting. Yeah, it's much more awful than I thought. I apologize for bringing it up.
15: Last time I was here, I took his advice on where to go to breakfast, too.
0: And yeah, I know.
11: What's number 2 on the menu? No.
18: I think everything.
11: I just wanted the number 2.
2: Okay. Hey, don't say we didn't warn you. There's laughter ahead. This is Bob and Tom Radio. 911, what is your emergency?
4: Hello, can I speak to Melanie Mayfleet?
2: So this is 911. Do you have an emergency?
4: I'm confused. What's going on?
2: You call 911, sir. Are you okay? Have you been in an accident? You sound disoriented.
4: No. What is this?
2: Sir, this is 911. Just remain calm. Look, I'm tracking the GPS coordinates on your phone. Help is on its way, okay? I want you to stay with me here.
4: No, I'm not calling 911. I'm calling Melanie Mayfleet.
2: You were driving while using your cell phone. I'm seeing more and more of this. Look, you're just hang tight with me, all right?
4: No, I wasn't driving. I wasn't in an accident.
2: If you were in an accident, why in the hell are you calling 911?
4: I didn't call 911.
2: Look, you're tying up a lifeline. People could be dying because you're playing on the phone. What makes it worse? You sound like a grown-ass man.
4: You're not listening to me. This is some kind of prank.
2: Look, you need to come down to the station for questioning. You hear me?
4: No, I'm not coming down to any station for any questions.
2: You ain't listening to me. You do what I tell you. Hello?
6: Bob and Tom, 24/7.
7: We have Allie Breen. There she is.
8: Hi, uh-oh. Guys.
7: Now,
8: hi,
7: Allie. The game is guess where Allie is.
8: Yeah.
7: Airport?
25: It's hotel.
8: Airport. Yep.
25: All right.
8: Wow. Yeah.
7: You look terrific, of course, but what airport?
8: I'm at LaGuardia.
7: Oh, nice. Okay.
8: We just headed to Florida for the weekend.
7: The way this works, you read us letters. We try to help people with their love lives. What have you got?
8: Dear Allie, my boyfriend sometimes wants to have sex multiple times a day. The later times sometimes take forever, and I feel like a workhorse. He always says he loves me so much, and we don't even have to have sex, just spend time together. But then when we do, he's like, man, you're just so hot, I have to, even if I'm clearly exhausted. What should I do?
25: Just shut up and take it.
7: Whoa. I may be tag team. I don't know. tap out.
25: Is it all right if I call my sister?
7: Yeah. bring a friend.
25: No, I think it's okay to say, babe, I am really exhausted.
26: Yeah. You can get raw, you know? So if you're not a... that was the worst thing.
25: Thank
26: you know what
25: you,
26: I mean?
25: Halsman.
26: If you're doing it all the time, eventually it's like, oh, this doesn't feel good. I need a break. It needs to, you know.
27: Is your mouth tired? I don't see the problem here.
26: Wow.
8: Such a romantic, Willie.
26: Hey, good for him, though.
25: Allie, surely every woman at some point has been in this position. What do you say? Tom,
7: I got one word for you.
8: I feel like she's at the beginning of a relationship where she needs to try to, she thinks she needs to try to be cool and be like, no, this is great. I love it.
7: I got one word for you, Allie. Saltpeter.
26: Yeah. Oh, geez.
7: They've been putting in mashed potatoes at prep schools for 100 years.
25: Yep.
7: It kills the old erection.
8: Wow. I didn't know about that.
7: Well, it doesn't work.
8: It doesn't work.
25: It's a total myth.
7: It's just what they used to put in the food at prep schools.
25: Allegedly.
0: Going to have to communicate.
26: Yeah.
0: You think?
26: Yeah. Twice a day. Good for you guys.
8: Dude, she said multiple times. That sounds like even more.
25: And it sounds like the problem is that the second or third time he's taking a while.
26: Tell him to get a job.
8: Yeah.
26: Do something else.
0: And don't specify what kind of job he should get.
25: Yeah.
7: Wait a second.
25: Maybe he'll say, I'm trying to get a job. If you know what I mean.
7: Wait a minute. Maybe he could. Maybe she could put him to work.
25: How so?
7: Pimp him out.
25: Oh, pimp him out. Has she considered pimping him out?
7: Yeah, get this stud making some cash. Because he's not going to say, what? Have sex with strange women? No, never.
26: And get paid
7: I love
26: it?
7: You, baby. No, he's going to be.
0: I love you, baby.
7: He'll be going, hey, this is great. He'll probably do it for free and you can keep the money. Just a thought.
25: Okay. Just tell him you need a little, you know,
26: break. Or you can just watch. And then he can still do what he needs to do.
25: You can ask him that too. Just go, hey, what you know?
26: Cheer him on.
25: I'll be here.
26: Go team, go.
8: Yeah,
25: yeah.
7: Knitting.
8: She can read a book.
25: Thumbing through a magazine loudly.
0: Oh yeah, baby. Oh yeah.
7: You're the one.
25: It's big. It's big.
0: No. Oh, yeah. No. I'm paying attention.
7: No. You're hitting my kidneys. I'm dying. Okay, let's get our next letter. You can reach Allie Breen, Allie Breen. What is your love trouble, and can we help? Go ahead, Allie.
8: Dear Allie, I was putting away my husband's briefcase the other night, and he had two museum ticket stubs from earlier in the week. He hadn't mentioned going to a museum, so I flipped out on him. He said he had to go with a client and to calm down, but it definitely seems datey to me, especially since he didn't mention it. Should I try to investigate with his coworkers or just let it go?
25: I really appreciate it. He told me he was with a client and to calm down.
8: Yeah.
25: Look, you got to trust him, right?
5: No.
25: Yeah. Oof, a museum?
26: Really? Yeah, that's not really a datey thing. Unless
7: what?
21: It's a real datey thing.
5: I would have expected, kill him and his parents. Kill him. Kill him.
26: No. I actually kind of believe him.
21: No, that's a real datey thing.
26: But here's the thing.
8: I think so, too.
26: He didn't call you crazy, right? Yeah. So they're, he just said, hey, calm down. It's with a client. Who wants to brag about going to a museum?
5: Crazy. Yeah, we're working on the Mondor deal. We decided we would go look at some art.
21: Yeah.
26: Wait, what is his job? Is his job to go with clients to places like
25: exactly.
26: this and taking the lunch?
25: Right. These kind of things do happen.
26: You're like, he's a construction worker. Oh, well, that would be weird.
25: And then he probably still has the stubs because he can expense them. Just, he should do, he should go,
8: giving him a lot of credit.
25: He should go, by the way, if you want, call the client, call my coworkers, go ahead. I want you to. Yeah.
5: Let me get a fake phone number for you of one of my buddies.
25: That's the cynics in this room.
27: Yeah. Why go to a museum? That sounds like the most boring affair ever.
26: Yeah.
27: Go to like a motorcycle
8: if you take
27: party.
8: Out. It's like, right, you have to go to like a park. Lunches, strip clubs, golfing.
25: Yeah, but don't some museums have really good lunch spots?
21: Yes, some of them.
26: I've never been to a museum.
25: I've never gone to a museum. You know, for you lunch. Get yourself a soft pretzel. No, some museums are also kind of famous for their.
26: MoMA's
25: the restaurant.
26: Got a really great.
5: So you're going to pay the $30 to get into the museum.
25: Welcome to the
5: Louvre.
25: Just
5: lunch. Have a cheeseburger.
25: Oftentimes they're separate.
9: Welcome to the Louvre.
25: I say you can trust him.
5: It sounds like kind of a date. I can just sort of see him going to see that statue over there. Mm. Mine looks like that, except it's pointing north.
26: just drive by his work a couple of times and see if he's where he's supposed to be towards the end of the day.
5: And it does depend what he does. If he's a roofer.
25: Yeah. Then you might have, yeah.
26: That's what I'm saying.
8: That's
26: depending
8: suspicious.
26: Depending
5: on
26: what job is.
5: Okay, let's move on here. Allie Breen is our guest. The show is called Sexy Time. And you can reach Allie, A-L-L-I-B-R-E-E-N. What's next, Allie?
8: Dear Allie, my wife and I have been married for 18 years, and we have 3 kids.
5: Get out! Get out now! Sorry. My fault.
8: She says she wants to have another, and she tells everyone that she'd be pregnant tomorrow if I would just let her. I'm good with 3. I don't want to have another, so now every time I try to initiate sex, she tells me we can't, and I feel like this is her way of shutting me down until I give in. What should I do?
25: Maybe Chick was right.
21: Get out.
0: Yeah, sounds like she's
21: manipulating.
0: Once again, need to communicate.
5: Roll her over.
0: That's right.
21: Wow.
0: Put your old bat.
25: No, I swear you can get pregnant this way, baby. I promise.
0: Or put the old bat in the upper deck, right, Josh?
25: All right, yeah.
0: That's right.
25: It's possible.
0: Baseball, No, it gets on your neck.
5: You know the old joke, you're not going to your dentist tomorrow. this is a big problem. I don't think
26: we can handle it. Just go ahead and be like, I'm in. If it happens, it happens. And then, pull and pray, and you'll be fine. Just don't
25: pull
26: let...
25: And pull
8: get
25: and
8: a
25: pray.
8: Secret vasectomy, and then say you're trying.
26: That sounds like a Hallmark movie they decided not to make.
0: It sounds
5: the
0: like
5: secret
0: a game,
5: vasectomy.
0: No, it's a game show today on Secret Vasectomy. Tom Griswold thinks he's having a teeth cleaned, but no.
25: Yeah,
21: can
25: that's a tough, tough situation.
21: Can you imagine if you found out your husband had a secret vasectomy after all? Oh,
25: boy.
8: Oh, wow.
25: That's an easy excuse. What do you want, for my girlfriend to get pregnant?
0: That'll shut her down.
25: Yeah.
5: We're doing great work
21: today. Yeah, we are.
8: Let's get
5: to our next letter, Allie.
8: The Lord's work. Dear Allie, when I fight with my boyfriend, he says things like, all of my friends say you're selfish and annoying. And then when we make up, he says, no, he was just saying that. Now I hate all his friends because I'm sure it's true. Can I tell him I don't want him hanging out with them anymore?
21: No,
25: but you can say, I don't want to be around those people.
21: That's right.
8: Yeah.
5: What if you are selfish and annoying?
25: Have you considered that?
0: Have you ever heard the saying, trouble begins at home? So
25: why would he tell her that?
27: That's my issue.
26: What a jerk. He talks crap about her to his friends and then he thinks he's going to manipulator, but you know what? Nobody likes you, so you better, be cooler.
0: That's right. Kill him and his parents. Kill him. Yeah. Kill them all.
8: Burn the house down.
26: Mom can stay.
25: I'm kind of thinking you should break up with this guy.
26: He's a jerk, right?
9: Yeah, if someone jumps to that, that's an annoying thing when you're playing.
21: Yes, right.
9: You're annoying and stupid. Yeah, that's a real bad trait.
0: Tom was on this way early. You never say anything about anybody who's not in the picture because they certainly might be back in the picture.
7: Yeah, that's the thing.
25: This guy's weird.
7: Yeah. Yeah, you get the friend that gets divorced, and then you say to him, God, I'm so glad you split up. I always hated her. And then 2 weeks later, oh, hi.
0: You remember Stephanie.
25: But what guy goes, hey, to try to get her, I'm going to tell her about what my friends say about her. That's a weird thing.
7: And not if his friends are saying that.
26: But no, either way, he's lying. Either way. He either used it to win a fight, or he's lying saying, oh, they don't say that. I was just saying that to hurt your feelings. Either way, what a jerk.
25: Yeah, exactly. I don't like this guy.
27: Yeah, I would never say that. I just hit him with classics like, you're acting just like your mother. That's a much more effective thing to say.
26: And your penis is smaller than all your friends, so shut up. Yeah, that'll work.
7: How would he know that?
0: Or how would she know that?
25: That's the idea. What Jessica's...
26: just to make him upset.
25: Jesting is...
7: to imply, though. I see to imply that she's serviced his entire...
21: What guy talks to their other guy friends about their girl like that, too?
25: The whole thing's...
7: Lose him. He's out. Lose him next.
9: We've got rid of him.
21: Okay. Get rid of him.
9: Chick nailed it early on that.
0: Yep, that's right. Get rid of him, and I mean get rid of him.
9: Dear Allie, I've been dating a very rich guy for almost a year. He's super hot. He's very fun. He pays for everything.
25: Yeah.
9: I'm 8 years younger than him, and I still have school loans and credit card debt to pay off. How and when can I ask him to help me pay it?
26: What?
7: I'd say about 1:30 on a Saturday night. as you say something like, oh dear, I can't find my panties.
25: I'm trying to think. We weren't dating, but I'm trying to remember how exactly I got Tom to pay off my student loan.
9: Was it 1:30?
25: I think it was just a lot of suggestion.
9: Night,
25: like, ah, Tom, man, yeah, things are good, but these student loans sure are weighing me.
0: They really make comedy hard, is what they meant.
25: It's hard to be funny with Sally Mae breathing down my neck.
21: Really? If he's paying for everything, then why does she need him to help pay off your own student loans, for God's sake? Yeah. You're the one that incurred the debt. Get a job. Pay off the loan.
25: Like the song says, pay his bill. You can pay your automobiles. You can pay him a telephone bill.
7: Go sleep with Joe Biden. I hear he's paying him off.
9: Yeah. Oh, yeah.
25: Tom with a little edgy politically.
7: Jam at the White

0: social media platforms.
1: So I'm the only person here who thinks you should pay off your own damn debt?
2: I think she should pay her. That's the only thing you have to pay. Just pay your bills. He'll take care of everything
1: else. Pay your damn bills, lady.
3: But if she doesn't have to.
1: But that's... Oh, that pisses me off.
4: Uh-huh, I'd have more energy if my bills were...
5: I'd
3: be more open to anal if my bills were...
2: You know what? If you're willing to, that's probably what's going to work.
6: You know, it's possible the gentleman might want to do it for her.
3: Exactly.
6: That's entirely possible.
3: Yeah.
6: Mm-hmm.
3: Who knows?
0: Okay, we have time for one more letter, I think, Allie. What have we got?
5: Dear Allie, my girlfriend just got some sort of plastic surgery done to her face. It's very obvious, but she's saying she didn't do anything. It's honestly like a whole new face. I'm not sure how to handle this. Just pretend I believe her and she did nothing. Yep. Now I'm worried about what else she might be lying about.
3: This is his girlfriend?
1: This is his girlfriend?
5: Girlfriend.
3: See her heel?
5: Yeah.
7: Maybe take her to see the movie Face Off and then just see if she has any visceral reactions during the film.
2: Did she not react at all, though, when she was like, I don't know how you worked on because her face wouldn't move? Like, that's even
1: How
2: fun,
1: would
2: right?
1: he not know? You don't just walk out of a surgeon's office and not have your face all bandaged up.
3: Exactly.
1: That's weird.
2: Yeah. She did fillers and whatnot.
5: Maybe it's a long distance girlfriend?
1: Maybe.
0: Does she have those big lips where it looks like he hit her with an oar?
6: You and that
5: oar. Oh, yeah. Maybe it's something like that where you don't need the bandages. It's just something that they blow up on your
1: fillers
5: face.
1: Fillers or something.
5: Oh. Right. That she showed up and was just...
3: Why wouldn't she just admit it?
1: Yeah.
2: Chances are she's been doing this for a while. It's just... You notice now because it's so, you know.
3: I don't think chances are.
2: Well, I bet she probably gets Botox and, you know, maybe a little bit here and there.
0: This is surgery.
2: Now.
0: I mean, by the way, you're probably noticing my nose is smaller. I donated the cartilage to an NFL player.
3: Maybe you could say, hey, honey, next time.
0: Should be huge schnoz.
3: Don't worry about the grill. How about, you know, you get some bigger boobs in this up in here. Oh,
5: you're
3: going to
5: go under the knife.
3: And next time you get some face work, I might make yourself look more like your mom. All right. So, you know, I've always had a thing for old Nancy.
0: make her look more like my mom.
8: That would be alarming.
9: Morning laughter just might be the best medicine.
10: I can hear you, oh no. You're talking out your ass again.
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0: bra.
1: Comedian Etta Mae has joined us in the studio.
2: I've got a teenage daughter. Don't send girls to school. You cannot send girls to school without the right kind of clothes. Oh. They become outcast amongst their peers.
3: Oh, right. Yes.
2: Going to school became a stinking fashion show. Mm-hmm. We're school shopping. My daughter tells me she's going to need new blue jeans. Okay. I go to Walmart. I get her new blue jeans. Well, you think I pooped in her lunch bucket or something. She wads them up, throws them back at me. She goes, Mother, what are those? Teenage daughters talk like this.
3: Yeah, they do.
2: And all teenage girls seem to think the sound is a word.
1: We have also a Matt Fulcher on here.
4: Yeah,
1: and Matt, what do you do for fun? What do you
5: skateboard?
4: I like to go in a liquor store, which sounds fun, right?
3: Mm-hmm.
4: And I get like a miniature vodka, like this big. And when I'm handing the guy the money, I'd be like, "Yo, I'm getting messed up tonight. You got paid about this, bitch." Something fun to do. If you want to.
3: Yeah. Oh yeah.
6: You know I haven't done that, but I'm doing it tonight.
3: Oh yeah. Uh-huh.
6: Damn,
4: do it tonight.
6: I'm doing it.
4: It's Friday, man.
3: That's right.
7: Bob and Tom, they put the F in professional.
6: Hello, everyone. I'm Chick McGee, and this is my first song. It's a song about something I'm very familiar with. My life as a ladies' man. Oh, yeah. Yes, yes, yes. I know that. Tell me something I don't know. He can't get enough. Of that nasty stuff. Nasty stuff. Nasty stuff. Nasty stuff. I'm a sex machine. Stanky.
8: Nasty stuff.
6: That's right. I am bad.
8: Oh, yeah. You bad. You bad. You bad.
6: I am a bad ass.
8: You bad.
6: Thank you. Thank you very much.
8: Testify.
6: I'd give that a right on, brother.

0: Oh my goodness. This has never happened before. I apologize. Does anyone have a towel or a moist towelette? Well, thanks for the bump and grind. I've got to bust a move. Peace out. Nasty stuff!
1: Hey, don't say we didn't warn you.
2: I'm warning you, don't do that.
1: There's laughter ahead.
3: I should be having a better time if this is a park.
1: This is Bob and Tom Radio.
4: There's Ace Cosby.
5: Cheek.
4: I'm sure we're going to get a full rundown of what he ate over the weekend because the pizza days are over. There's Willie Griswold.
6: Hey, man.
4: I'm Chick McGee, and here's Tom Griswold.
7: That reminds me, I saw a half-white squirrel yesterday.
2: No.
7: Yeah. I thought it was a possum at first. And I looked. It was, I don't know if it was like some kind of albino squirrel or... And I couldn't get my camera out quick enough, my phone.
4: Let's call them albino squirrels now instead of half white.
7: No, but I mean,
4: can we do that?
7: I don't know if it had fallen into a can of paint.
2: Oh, that's awesome.
7: It was the weirdest looking thing.
8: What half was white?
7: Like the backside. First of all, there's a possum.
4: I think you got a skunk's what you got there.
7: Well, no, but it was a squirrel. It wasn't like black. It was kind of that brown.
8: Huh.
7: I'm going to see if... he or she comes back to the area.
2: But, was it really, really small?
7: No, it was huge.
4: Man. Yeah, it might have been a chipmunk if it was really small.
7: No, it wasn't a chipmunk.
4: Chipmunks are getting bigger, actually.
2: Those red squirrels can have a lighter back.
4: I think there's something going on with the chipmunks in our atmosphere. There's a chipmunk in my backyard. Tom, do you know when you put up a privacy fence, you go from a chain link to a privacy fence?
7: Yeah. Mm-hmm.
4: Whatever is inside the privacy fence can no longer get out of your backyard. Yeah. I had to leave the gate open for a couple nights to let people out. And I think some other people got in while they were, you know what I'm trying
7: people.
4: To say? Animals.
7: Oh, okay.
4: Things, not people.
7: You said people twice.
8: Yeah, we're all people. The same.
4: You said half white squirrel. Okay?
8: Yeah, that's not true.
7: It was a half white squirrel.
4: Anyway, there's a chipmunk that is the size of a house cat in my backyard. I'm absolutely
7: sure. If you have a house cat, you can get rid of that chipmunk very quickly.
4: Mm-hmm. That's true.
6: Do you think that you locked him in and so he was eating different foods than he was eating? Maybe the McGee compound. I'd imagine you got the best fertilizer around.
4: It's pretty good.
7: Can you put a little... little mouse
4: a door
7: thing like they have in all the cartoons.
8: I always love that.
4: Oh, and the privacy fence, and then they could get out.
7: Yeah, little critters can get in and out.
4: I'll take a look at that.
2: Oh, you helped him by keeping the other big animals out, so he's like, now it's all for me.
4: It's
2: thank
4: another
2: you.
4: Way to look at it.
7: He's probably confused.
4: There's a lot of stuff. I have a shed in the backyard.
7: I'm sorry, you do what?
4: I have
7: indoor plumbing.
4: I have
8: an outhouse plumbing.
4: I have a shed.
7: I don't have shed in the backyard.
4: What is it about shed? It always sounds bad.
8: Sunny day.
4: You can't say, take a shed.
8: You guys, and you got that privacy. Every now and again, I'll have a nice private shed.
7: I had the choice. I could get indoor plumbing or put the privacy fence up so I can take a nice shed in the backyard. Nice. You ever seen a black squirrel?
2: I have.
4: This is on the heels of the half-white squirrel mention, by the way.
8: I have, yeah.
7: And the Hemingway writes about them in Our Time. Yeah, they're up there by Walloon Lake. And
4: how you doing? How you doing, Willie? Torch Lake. You all right?
6: Just talking about nerd stuff. Every damn morning we're talking about nerd stuff.
7: Aww. A lot of people are on spring break right now, so it's kind of fun. you go to Starbucks at 5 a.m. and there's nobody there. They're all on spring break.
4: Oh, yeah. This city where we are has emptied out. There's like half the people here that... have normally.
7: It's yeah,
4: so that's my
7: so on a show. That means the show we can be extra loose today.
4: The big sports story over the weekend is the WWE. Is that right? It was
7: WrestleMania.
4: WrestleMania, a two night event now, Tom.
8: How about that?
4: A two night attendance record, and guess who? They always have. How do they put this? Ace guest stars who come in,
7: celebrities.
4: Snoop Dogg stepped up in an emergency during a weekend that saw WWE set a two-night attendance record for their signature event. Room of a possible sale of WWE to the UFC and Roman Reigns remaining the undisputed champion.
8: No kidding.
4: He's been here, right? Hasn't Roman Reigns been in the studio? I thought he was that one time.
8: Not when I've been here, but I would have enjoyed that.
6: Roman Reigns.
4: What's the name of the guy with all the red hair? I thought that was Roman Reigns.
2: Sheamus?
5: No, that's Sheamus.
4: Is that Sheamus? Sheamus has been.
2: He lost last night. That's right.
8: Oh, really?
4: Snoop Dogg co-hosting a segment between matches at SoFi, and wrestler Mike the Miz Mizanin. He goaded Mizanin into an impromptu match with Shane McMahon. McMahon tore his quad, he said. He did a leapfrog maneuver while trying to avoid Mizanin. Snoop stepped in as a pinch wrestler and completed the match.
8: That is silly. They've been doing that since the beginning.
4: But. Did anyone here see Snoop Dogg in the wrestling match? No?
7: I did see a clip.
4: You did? Mm-hmm. Is it something else?
7: He knocked the Miz out.
8: No, that's so ridiculous.
4: Snoop Dogg.
7: Did he knock the shizzle out of him, if you will, to use the street term?
4: I'm not participating in this.
8: it's as though he read a certain article and went, to hell with that.
7: To hell with that problem. Isn't it? I mean, isn't that essentially an alternate version of pig Latin, more or less?
8: Yeah, it's dog Latin.
6: I guess it is. Yeah. It's right there, isn't it?
7: There you go. One of my other sons, that would be Sam.
6: Yeah, we all know.
4: Number one son.
7: He went to a viewing party for the event last night.
8: Oh, very nice.
7: We went out and had some dinner, and then Sam injured his arm so he can't drive. And boy, is he playing that up.
6: Well, no, I think that Pauline was going to drop him off at his friend's place so he could drink and not have to drive home. She likes to drop him off. He has a few pops watching the wrestling. Then she picks him up.
7: I think it was a four-hour event. Is that right, Ace?
5: I don't know how long it was.
8: It must have been. You watched it, Alsman?
2: I fell asleep after the Intercontinental Championship match. Ah. But, there you go.
7: Okay.
4: What does that mean, intercontinental? Is that a thing?
2: Well, Scotland versus Ireland, they can kind of make
7: up whatever they want. You know what I'm saying? It's all fake anyway.
4: Is Ireland a
7: continent? I mean, we have the World Series, and the last time I checked, the World Series only involves teams from the United States.
4: Is Germany a continent? Anybody?
7: No.
4: Okay, never mind.
9: I don't know why they call it that.
6: Austria is a continent, though.
4: Oh, yeah, absolutely. Yeah.
7: We have Miss Universe. Have you ever seen any contestants from outside the Earth?
9: Not yet.
7: See,
8: maybe we have.
7: You can call the stuff whatever you want.
8: I think Pat's right.
6: Mm-hmm. Yeah, maybe
7: now, we have
4: seen. Speaking of Godwin.
6: What?
7: Hey, Pat, you got to be pretty relieved that you don't have to write another pizza song.
8: Oh, yeah.
7: Because once again, Ace Cosby ate nothing but pizza for the entire month of March. Ace, what was the first thing you ate?
5: I had some chicken fried rice about 1:30.
6: Nice.
5: Saturday morning.
7: 1:30 Saturday morning? Mm-hmm. How did it feel?
5: It's a great food to eat when rice, because you can get like 2,000 of something.
8: Wait a minute, hold it.
4: He's doing a stand-up bit.
8: It's a quality thing. All right, it's a quantity thing for you.
7: Because there's 2,000. Oh, I see.
5: You got my humor.
4: I get it, Ace. I get you.
7: Did you eat any more pizza by chance over the weekend?
5: I did. And a prosciutto.
7: So you did have another
4: prosciutto. Yeah. Prosciutto.
7: You say prosciutto.
4: Let's call the whole thing off.
7: I say prosciutto in my shadow in the backyard.
4: With a half-white squirrel.
7: Covering all the bases.
8: In my meadow.
7: Pat,
8: yeah.
7: I understand you had a couple great shows over the weekend. Congratulations.
8: My buddy Josh, he killed.
7: And a new guitar.
8: Unfortunately.
4: What?
8: You're
7: about Butterfingers over there?
4: Don't tell me. What has he done now?
6: Take all
4: the time you need. Don't leave anything
7: out. He dropped his guitar, had to stop and buy a new one.
8: The gig bag was not zippered, and I was carrying it to the car, and ba-boom.
4: So you know how sometimes you'll load up a suitcase,
8: sure,
4: pick it up, and you forgot to close it, and things fell out. Because I put I got a suitcase, I open it like a book on the bed.
8: Yeah,
4: I put everything in there.
8: Right.
6: Yeah, it was a dumb move.
4: And then I shut it like a book, and then I assume it's zipped up.
8: Yeah.
4: So then I'm out the door.
6: Pat. Did it make a hilariously cartoonish noise when
4: El
6: it fell?
4: Cabal.
8: It did, and I screamed, and then
4: I was
8: quiet for a couple hours, and I cried.
4: Now, I'll tell you what, I watched you. That's how I know there were some rooms open in the back. You sounded great.
8: Oh, thank you.
4: I could not.
7: However. So you had to do a show with the broken guitar.
8: Yeah, the action went up, so I had to do chords differently. But, I mean, I just buckled down and, you know.
6: Showman.
4: And we videotaped Pat whenever he goes out in case something happens.
8: Luckily, this
4: time it was no exception. Here's how it sounded when you dropped your guitar on the ground.
8: That's actually pretty close.
4: There it is. I thought I zipped that. Oh, wait, no, that's not right. You're supposed to zip the case?
8: Well, it's a gig bag, oh, not the normal case. You got to. So I don't like the, you know.
4: I thought it had clasps or something.
8: The real good case that you fly with does, but there's a gig bag that you can strap in your
7: now,
8: bag.
7: No, I can't see like Bob Dylan. Because of the computer is in front of you. Do you have your new guitar with you right now?
4: You mean like John Denver?
8: Yeah, I had to go into Chicago and buy a brand new one.
6: Oh, that's what. Okay.
8: Which I hate doing. Mm-hmm. Buying new guitars. Oh.
10: Beautiful.
8: Yeah, what a great store, too.
7: Got
8: thank
7: stuck
8: you.
7: In the Dan Ryan.
8: Yeah.
10: Yeah, as did I.
7: Do you think Dan Ryan's family kind of regrets the fact that all anyone ever does is curse that son of a bitch because of that freeway?
8: Boy, I did on set. Right, Josh? That was horrible.
10: Terrible. Yeah.
7: You get stuck there, too?
10: Yeah.
7: You didn't do the bypass?
10: Oh, but the good thing about driving through Chicago like that is not only do you sit in traffic, you have the pleasure of paying for it. Yeah. with $22 in toll.
4: Yeah, it is.
6: Isn't that nice?
4: Yeah, it is.
6: They get you.
4: Yeah, it is.
6: And, Josh, they're nice enough. You don't even have to go through a machine. It just takes a picture. They send you the bill in the mail. How kind.
10: Isn't that lovely?
4: I think you got off light. I think the Skyway is like $38, I think, to go through now. Something like that.
8: But it was fun.
6: It depends how many axles you have, so don't listen to Guns N' Roses as you go through the toll.
7: There you go.
8: Rainy Day, Dan Ryan.
4: That's funny.
7: We'll get a song out of you in a few minutes, Pat. You got that? You bought that guitar all tuned up, ready to go?
8: Oh, I better tune it.
7: Okay.
4: be careful, Pat. Don't. Pat.
8: That brings back memories of Saturday.
10: Pat, you were so funny Friday, man.
8: Thank you.
10: It was a pleasure
8: watching.
10: You
8: were too. You killed.
4: Any interaction with the audience I need to know about?
10: Too much, yeah.
8: Yeah, one lady that was very, very energetic.
4: If you haven't seen Pat Godwin locked down on an audience, you are missing.
10: He was behaving himself, but he did let her. He let the. There was one couple in particular that was really.
4: Let him know?
10: Yeah, and he let him know.
7: That always helps. It gets the audience on your side.
10: You know what I've never had the pleasure of using? The sunglasses straw. You've seen those?
4: Yep. No.
10: Where you drink out of a glass and they look like glasses.
4: Right.
10: Go, the liquid goes.
6: You never had that?
10: You used one?
4: I've never had the straw hat. No, a straw hat.
6: Like the beer on the top? Hat, yeah.
4: Let's say like a construction hat that has a beer on each side and straws into it and it goes into your mouth.
6: I feel so sorry for both. I've had the pleasure of using both those devices.
4: No kidding.
7: Not very practical.
6: No, it's a blast, you guys. It's
2: glasses,
6: so fun.
2: There's such a long pathway. You've got to suck for a while to get it, you know, actually down.
10: I didn't consider it. You probably do.
4: You got to suck for a while,
8: Josh. To get it down.
2: There's really not a delightful way to say that.
10: Okay. Yeah, what are you going to do?
7: I'm just laughing because I failed completely. When you, Josh, a minute ago said, you know what I've never had the pleasure of using? And I thought, there has to be some hilarious response to that. I just wasn't quick enough. It's too early.
10: Tupperware or...
7: A doggy bag.
8: I let it go.
4: A woman spent the entire night, her wheels turning.
7: Yeah, I just started howling with laughter because even though I didn't supply a punchline, it was such a great setup and it was so innocent. Josh had no idea when he said, "You know, I've never had the pleasure of using." I say with great sincerity, followed by, "Ta-da!" I apologize for not having a good punchline and. Thank you, Josh, for supplying a battle.
10: You apologize for not being the bully you wanted to be?
7: Yes. I'm honest to God, I'm tearing up laughing.
2: You threw out a few punchlines. Yeah. Looks like.
6: Some call it restraint. You call it a missed comedic opportunity.
10: Yeah.
7: Now, Josh, I'll try it now. Go ahead. Do it to me now.
6: You have to start
10: What to you? Say my lane? My line?
7: No,
10: what
7: no,
10: I
7: no,
10: said?
7: So, what, Tom, anything you've never had the pleasure of using?
10: Oh, Tom, is there anything you've never had the pleasure of using?
7: A condom.
8: There you go.
4: Sorry. Okay.
7: Got this letter
8: me,
7: here.
8: Ask me.
10: There is no pleasure in using a condom.
6: Pat, is there anything you've never had the pleasure of using?
8: Good judgment.
7: No, I've got my second request for this, so I guess we're going to have to do it. Ladies and gentlemen.
11: Who's that sexy man with a deep voice?
4: Come on!
11: Chick McGee, here he is with his heart day.
10: Our Pavlovian response doesn't know what to do.
4: We're gonna have to get some farts over here.
7: Sorry, it threw Ace off. I'm sure he had something in the quiver.
4: Well, do the other one then.
7: Okay.
11: Who's that sexy man with a deep voice? Ace Cosby. Here he is with his joke of the day.
12: Hey, Chick.
4: Yeah.
12: What do you call a sad cup of coffee?
4: What do you call a sad cup of coffee? I don't know, Ace.
5: A depresso.
11: That was Ace Cuffy's joke. Oh,
8: right. As dumb as it gets.
7: I object.
4: That is, you're out of order. You're all out of order.
7: A depresso. No.
2: That's I don't, fun.
7: Ace, you're going to have to dig up another one.
8: No. We have to stop rewarding awfulness.
6: Uh-huh. This is like you got three, you struck out three times, now you're getting another at bat. It doesn't make a lot of sense.
4: Oh, that tuna fish gave me botulism.
8: When he tells me like that, it becomes a joke of the week. And then you're on probation.
12: Joke of the month.
8: Yeah.
7: Okay.
6: But you're saying,
8: not, hey, we're going to have seven more to see if he gets one.
7: Sports.
4: No, we're still, yes, I guess.
7: No, I mean, what do you got?
4: Nothing. I said all we're doing is looking for prime time music.
13: Okay. Friday, this is what you partner for.
4: Wherever you go, whatever you do, always be a good sport. Jessica?
2: Police in New York rescued a woman after she got her finger stuck in a grocery cart.
8: Oh, ouch.
2: Ashley Nolan said she cannot help fidgeting due to anxiety, ADHD, and OCD. And thus, she was twiddling with the cart when her finger became lodged in one of the small hexagonal holes.
7: These are those big plastic grocery carts.
8: Gotcha.
2: The 38-year-old said, I was shopping and the next thing I knew, I was stuck. Nolan initially asked her friend to help. And then store employees, but one staffer inadvertently stabbed Nolan, as well as another employee, while trying to free the woman with a pocket knife.
8: Good God!
7: Guess the logic is, if we can get her to bleed enough, the finger will shrink and we can get it out. Now, understand that, let me try to explain this. Her finger is stuck. If you're holding the grocery cart, and you were to take your hand and just go forward and into the...
6: Yeah.
7: The back, do you understand where that
8: would
7: be?
8: There you go, okay, yeah.
7: And it's one of those ones with the heavy plastic, but apparently she has a thing for fidgeting, and this is not the first time she's had her finger stuck in something.
2: Police were called in, and officers were finally able to free Nolan's finger, ending her 30-minute ordeal. Nolan said, we stood and spoke with the authorities, and they suggested my friend spray me with a water bottle to stop me from putting my fingers in holes.
8: Well, that's a ridiculous suggestion.
7: Yeah. But this is
8: unhelpful.
7: This is not the first time she's become stuck. This happens all the time.
4: At first, she asked her friend to help her. She realized she had no friends. Yeah. So, all there by herself, sticking her fingers in holes.
7: But I guess this is some kind of a...
4: Josh, you ever stuck your finger in a hole that you regretted...
8: Yeah,
4: me too. Mm-hmm. Me too. Yeah.
12: Faucet or something.
4: Willie?
12: College.
7: Old, dirty faucet.
8: Yeah,
4: leaky. It's always college. That's why I didn't go. I would have thought, they'd stick a finger in me, I think is why.
7: Well, anyway, she got her finger out.
8: Good.
7: For time.
8: But after being stabbed.
7: Yeah. They don't say where she, I assume she was.
8: I hope at least in the
7: somewhere
8: hand.
7: In the finger.
8: Oh, my face. What are you doing, you lunatic?
2: Well, don't get that close to it.
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0: delicious snack.
1: What is it?
0: I'm not telling.
1: Come on, spit it out.
0: Here, just try it.
1: Mmm, is it custard?
0: No, it's not.
1: Is it pudding?
0: No, it's not.
1: Well, what is it?
0: It's Hawkers.
1: Hawkers?
0: Yeah, Hawkers, the imitation yogurt in the green cup. Oh.

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3: Thank you very much. Just doing some organizational work over here.
4: Oh, yeah? Good, good. It's nice to be organized.
3: Really? I'm not. Sorry.
4: You're getting there.
5: Is he? Okay.
3: It's going slowly over here. Now, we do have Christy Lee in a great shirt, by the way, or sweater.
6: Thank you.
3: That's a nice color on you.
6: Thank you.
3: Kind of a purpley, lavendery,
6: yep.
3: Reddish,
6: like
3: purpley.
6: It's blue. Lavender. I would
3: okay, it's very guess. Nice. It's very nice.
6: Lilac.
3: Plum.
6: Plum? No, plum is darker. It's like a dark purple.
4: It's a little taffy, fuchsia.
6: Fuchsia's pink.
4: Do you have any friends named Taffy?
6: No.
3: Taffy was the name of the singer, right?
7: Yes.
3: In the band that did Afternoon Delight.
7: Taffy Danoff.
4: Oh, no kidding?
6: Oh, boy. I didn't
5: Bill
6: know that.
5: Bill and Taffy Danoff. They also hosted their own summer replacement show.
4: Was it like the
5: CBS.
4: Starlight Vocal Band or something? What are they called?
5: Starland yeah. Vocal Band.
4: Starland Vocal Band.
3: And he co-wrote, I believe he co-wrote...
5: In a God of DeVita.
3: No,
5: Iron Butterfly.
3: The song about West Virginia, right?
6: Almost Heaven?
3: Yeah, didn't he write that?
4: Oh, Country Roads.
6: Country Roads?
4: Take Me Home, Country Roads.
3: I think so.
4: Yeah. His name is Taffy?
6: Her name.
4: Oh,
5: her name
4: well,
5: is
4: well,
5: Taffy.
4: He said he also wrote. Well,
3: no, I was talking about the Starland of Old.
6: Didn't they
3: band.
6: Have a show on TV?
4: Yeah, they did.
5: I just said that.
6: I'm not paying attention either.
5: CBS.
4: This is a real mess. I am sorry I asked if anyone had a friend named Taffy.
5: Is it any wonder that we deal in blatant hostility constantly?
4: No, I'm surprised Christy doesn't have a friend named Taffy. It's sort of a...
6: No.
4: Oh, yes, Taffy and I are going to the...
3: I think this is true.
6: Like a bougie thing?
3: Because Taffy sounds kind of like a stripper name.
6: No.
3: You don't
6: preppy.
3: Think so?
6: It sounds like a preppy name.
8: Sounds like a clown. Like, hey, I'm Taffy. That's... I see it as lofty.
3: Yeah, Taffy the clown could pull her tongue out and then it would fly back in like in the cartoons.
8: That's a good
4: You should see what Taffy the stripper can pull on.
8: What?
6: Man.
3: But I mean, sometimes names are... For example, I know someone who has a similar name to that who's a very sophisticated...
5: Oh, gosh.
3: I mean, you'd never...
5: Bill...
4: Like
5: Bill?
4: A Muffy or a yeah. something like that.
3: But yeah.
6: Really I know a Muffy.
3: Really distinguished
4: okay, yeah.
3: job in the State Department.
5: Bill and Taffy Danoff both wrote Take Me Home Country Roads to...
6: Time to get up, Willie.
5: Along with John
4: It's Dennis. So funny. The alarm went off. For those of you who didn't hear, an alarm just went off. The classic iPhone alarm. No one bothered to check because we all know it wouldn't be us. Except
6: right.
4: both Griswolds.
5: Right.
4: They both exactly went for their right. phones.
3: No, because last week mine went
6: too.
3: Off.
6: Yes,
3: a mistake. Sorry. Yeah. So let's move on. I'm so sorry.
5: This is trying to. This is like broadcasting in the eye of a hurricane.
8: Things go off.
5: Today seems especially out of sync.
8: How do you think I feel? I could have woken up then. Instead, I woke up early, chose to come in and see you guys.
5: Yeah. And here we are.
3: You're like that. You're like that billboard. Remember the billboard? There's one of these in every city that says, "If you lived here,
6: you'd be
3: if
6: home
3: you lived
6: now.
3: Here, you'd be home now."
6: Yeah.
4: I was like, ah, they're right. They always make me a little mad.
6: It was a good billboard.
4: Yeah, they are effective.
3: Yeah, it was
8: coming out of Detroit.
4: Well, granted, I'd have to move to Manhattan, Kansas. At least I'd be home.
6: Were you done with Bill and Taffy?
5: Yeah. Oh, now you come to me and want me to say something. Okay.
4: So Taffy is probably short for taffeta. You hear that?
5: Or it's a nickname. Either way.
4: Well, I was going to ask where. He's right. Taffeta. What about Muffy? Where does Muffy come from? How does somebody get the
5: okay.
4: name Muffy?
5: Okay, here's what's going to happen right
3: that
5: now.
3: That involves a hirsute.
5: This is Chick McGee talking.
3: Area.
5: Shut up.
4: So it could have been Bushy.
5: If you don't somebody doesn't fix Tom's microphone or button when he talks to Dean, it comes into my headphones, I'm going to kill someone next break.
4: And poor Chick has been on this for a few days, but he thinks he's going insane because it doesn't affect anybody.
5: Yeah, it's enough I hear his voice all the time anyway.
8: And people at home might not know this. Chick, 4 days ago, I witnessed you very calmly. Hey, I think there's an issue with my headphones.
5: Nobody did anything
4: about it. So, yeah. Yeah, nobody believed you at all.
3: See, Eddie's too busy to work on this right now because I have Eddie working on my turntable so we can play more Tom Jones.
6: No.
3: Christy?
6: No.

0: what the song is about, Pam?
1: I think they're...
2: I remember
1: one
2: when
1: second.
3: No one told him.
4: Yeah, they're having sex during the day, my friend.
2: That skyrocket in flight, no one had ever heard anything like that before recorded. But we lost our minds when we heard that.
0: That's about afternoon.
4: Whoopee.
1: Doing
0: yeah,
1: it?
0: Yeah, yes.
1: I was always baffled that song ends Good Will Hunting. He's driving away and that's what's playing. Like, why'd they go with that?
2: Well, that's what you give two entitled ass jerks money to make a movie. That's what happens.
1: Right, hey, I'll be
0: movie.
1: A genius.
0: Okay, well, let's move forward here. We have Christy Lee at the Bob and Tom News Desk and the hostilities. What have you got, Christy?
4: Florida officials are saying two Cuban migrants flew from Cuba into Key West aboard a motorized hang glider.
0: Let them stay.
4: The Monroe County Sheriff's Office said the pair landed safely at Key West International Airport.
1: We do want geniuses, don't we?
0: I think
1: mechanical geniuses.
0: Your ability to stay in this country should be based on how clever you are.
1: Yep.
0: I think that's really cool.
1: We can put you to work immediately.
4: Well, they were immediately turned over to the U.S. Border Patrol. The hang glider carried them approximately 90 miles.
1: And you're right. Why are we picking on these two?
4: Right?
0: Yeah. You're some guys, innovative, incredibly brave. Come on. Welcome to America. Yeah.
1: Hand them the forms. Go look. You go to the front of the line. You still have to fill these out. But
4: sure.
1: You're here.
2: Yeah, that'll go good. And then in a couple of weeks, well, four more people perish trying to hang them. they've heard it's a...
1: Well, you're applying logic to our idea.
0: Oh, so you naysayer.
2: Codicil.

animals reverted to their original work. 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And there was Smokey the Bear choking on a camper. Smokey the Bear choking on a camper. Smokey the Bear choking on a camper. Boo Boo and Yogi dining in the dumpster.

Well, Rocky's just a roadkill squirrel. 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Bullwinkle's in the woods far away from here with a radio collar and a tag in his ear.

0: Cabby's on the turnpike riding on a fender.
1: Now, Dwight Slade is our guest. Dwight is a very healthy guy, but you were saying that you had a colonic?
2: I had a colonic. It's a water skiing accident that you do on purpose.
1: This is where they fill your lower cavity with...
3: Why don't you walk me through this?
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1: No. Is there an audio component to this as the revealing is taking place?
2: Like nothing I've ever heard.
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3: Oh.
7: Man, this is some boat.
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0: your friend. Only wants your life to end. You're back in town, someone else's gal. I hope you drown in the love canal. I hope you die a painful death. I hope you choke on your next breath. Screwed me up, you done me wrong. I hope you die before too long. I hope you die before I end this song. I hope you die. I really, really hope you die. Die, die, die, die. And die. Thank you very much. Thank you.
1: Put the one about, put that one on.
2: This one here, youth health and sex education program.
3: Here we go.
2: Here you go. What the? Track number one, menstruation facts for little ladies.
4: Let's pass.
5: It's on vinyl, Bob.
2: We got to find out about these things. I got three daughters at home.
4: Oh my God!
3: Look at that record.
6: Affects my body.
3: See if there are any seeds in there.
2: In that album?
4: Probably not.
7: Marijuana, as such, is habit-forming and, fortunately, is not an addiction. And I'll explain this to you in a little while.
6: What?
7: Habit-forming though it be, it is the first step to addiction.
2: Okay.
7: And it is something that makes a person feel as though he is on, quote, cloud nine.
3: What's wrong with that? Wait a second. Stop a second.
4: Hold on.
2: Here's what's wrong.
6: What's wrong with that?
4: Cloud nine is a nice place.
6: Let's go. Cloud nine rocks.
3: If you're trying to do anti-drug stuff, you don't go.
4: Hey, it makes you feel like you're on cloud nine.
3: The problem with this stuff is it makes you feel really good. So whatever you do, don't try it. Let's talk to our guest, Tom Foss. Now, do you have any animals?
8: I got two horses, about 15 chickens, dogs, cats.
4: So you are in the country, huh?
8: Yeah, gravel road, one-way gravel road.
4: Really?
1: Do you eat the chickens?
8: No, the eggs.
1: Ah.
8: My wife said she'd never kill one of the chickens.
4: Really?
8: But she doesn't have any problem scrambling up the kids.
6: That's sweet. Uh-huh.
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1: Five.
2: Four, three, two, one.
0: They put the F in professional.
3: If you're looking to lose that beer gut and you don't want to do crunches or go on a diet, guys, all you need is a girdle. That's a new contender in the boxer versus briefs battle. So-called body-shaping underwear.
4: Really?
3: Jeff Lewis tells the Wall Street Journal his elastic briefs take an inch and a half off his waist. The 26-year-old events coordinator in Phoenix says it's an instant ego boost until now. Now all your friends
5: and here's a quote from him. It's an instant ego boost.

0: Sorry.
1: No, and you say things like that, too. Sorry. You don't mean it.
2: As you're laughing hysterically.
1: Sorry.
0: Ever since they caught that one lady.
1: Sorry, Deffy.
0: Well, that one lady faking it, I've always wondered, is this for real? Or is this just some random guy that shows up and goes, oh, I'm an expert in ALS.
3: Yeah, you would hope that they would usher those guys
0: but
3: I'm out.
0: But if you're in the middle of some crisis and you're the mayor and someone walks up and says, hey, I'm going to do the you can't test them. I mean, do they have a license?
2: I think they usually have someone that they bring with them to the press conferences. They don't just pick somebody
0: but no, sometimes, out of the audience. I mean, the floodwaters have hit downtown. We better do a quick press conference. Call JoJo, the...
3: Oh, she's good.
4: So he's got a carnival name too. He's a circus act.
1: Call JoJo the hand talking.
4: Right, right.
1: Where's she?
0: JoJo's the famous hand talking monkey.
3: This is what we're talking.
2: This is officially the end of the show.
1: He thinks.
0: So.
1: Oh gosh.
0: If they could get Washo or JoJo up there doing it. I mean, the kids would be watching. Hey, Mom, there's a tornado coming. Only reason I was paying attention, they got an orang up there doing sign language. Apparently, the poop's going to hit the fan.
4: I wonder how much sign language you can teach an ape or a monkey. Well,
0: that was the famous Washo experiment years ago.
4: They figured out how much sign language?
0: Yeah, I forgot how much you...
5: It's quite extensive.
4: Like, could retain? Wow.
5: Yeah.
0: That's why we use the name Washo in our famous Norfolk.
4: Mm-hmm.
0: And Waypal skit. There really was. Was Washo a he or a she?
5: I'm not talking to you about Washo. Okay. It's one of your irritating references that drives me up a wall.
0: It's a great monkey.
5: You remember, all those people, Washo, the Kennedys, Ed Sullivan, the Beatles. Nothing.
0: Robert McNamara.
5: He did some good work when he was at Ford, right?
4: Yeah, he helped the car company.
0: Then he was responsible for the deaths of thousands of people. What else have you got over there?
5: We've got letters from our listeners, Dear Bob and Tom Show. You guys know, do you want any of this before I put it away?
2: Yeah, of course.
5: My program for people who want to get
0: away. You get out of the shower and you say to...
5: I look whoever might be there. I go, hey, you want any of this before I put it away?
0: Now, what if they're deaf?
5: I go get JoJo the hand-talking girl. She comes in and helps me.
0: I see.
5: Dear Chick, can you please teach my husband that do you want any of this before I put it away? Please, please. That would be a very nice upgrade from him just wiggling it in my face.
0: Ooh,
5: that's from Sarah in Wisconsin.
0: Eh?
3: Eh?
5: you know he does that.
4: Like she's a bass.
6: Hey, how's it? Yeah. Hey, let's do it, huh?
0: Yeah, I can see you. Start looking for a new place, Sarah. We had an unusual world record yesterday, and although not as unusual as the one we've got coming up today, this involved my friend David Rush. And it involved, he was on a Disney cruise, and he chose to break the world record for breaking toothpicks.
2: He probably got the free cruise just to do that.
5: Ruining family.
4: I don't blame him.
2: Yeah.
0: No, actually, it's a very long story that I won't bother telling you involving. They were taking this cruise because they have hiked every national park. And they were taking a cruise to New Guinea or something because there was a park there they had to walk.
5: Wait a minute. Are you?
2: Do you like call him every day?
5: Yeah. Are you somehow getting in touch with David Rush and talking with him?
0: No, I was. I read the whole article.
5: Oh, okay. You read the whole article about him breaking toothpicks?
0: Yeah, it was very exciting. But I mentioned that I was eating at a local bistro and I got a toothpick in the eating a club sandwich, and I had taken the toothpick out of it, but there was another one hidden inside. And
5: was that at Sorry to Bother You?
0: No.
5: Oh, that's right. They renamed it to We Hate You. That's right.
0: No. Tom talked about getting his upper palate pierced by a toothpick when biting into a club sandwich on the show. This comes to us from Tim in Sioux Falls. Thank you, Tim. I was surprised he didn't bring up the story of Sherwood Anderson, the famous American author. You know who that is, Josh?
4: Winesburg, Ohio?
0: Yeah, great, great piece. He goes, well, on a cruise to Panama in 1941, Sherwood Anderson became violently ill. When the boat reached Panama, he was rushed to a hospital but died a short time later. The autopsy revealed Anderson had died from peritonitis.
5: Yep.
0: The cause? He ingested a toothpick from the olive in his martini, which pierced his intestine.
4: Yikes.
0: There you go.
2: Yeah, don't eat them.
0: Watch out for those toothpicks.
2: Yeah.
0: And if you do use them, use the bigger ones that have the little frilly
2: cellophane. Like the cellophane.
0: Cellophane on that. What is it? Like a ribbon on the top.
2: Yeah.
0: So anyway, a little bit of a salute to both David Rush and Sherwood Anderson. And you recommend Winesburg, Ohio, right?
4: Oh, I love that book. Yeah.
0: That was a good one.
2: Speaking of Ohio, this is from Ryan in, is it Gallipolis, Ohio?
5: Gallipoli. Gallipoli. I think that's right, but I'm not
2: You're
5: sure.
2: You're probably right.
0: Gallipoli is a great movie with Mel Gibson about World War
5: One. Yeah, 1975.
2: This has nothing to do with that. This has something to do with your story yesterday about the Playboy Mansion. Remember that you could have gone there instead
0: of
2: a concert?
0: Yes, I went to, I was with a young lady. We had her mother's convertible Cadillac.
5: Yeah, you did.
0: Went to the Universal Amphitheater, saw the Grateful Dead, and on the way back to her house, she goes, yeah, I'm sure glad we did this instead of going to the Playboy Mansion, which we had an invitation to do.
2: When Tom found out about that, I couldn't stop laughing because he didn't mention he could have seen beautiful naked women or hang out with you.
5: Yep.
2: No, I could have met James Caan came out of his mouth.
0: No, Jimmy
5: Caan.
4: He's Jimmy at the mansion.
5: Yeah.
0: One of my favorite actors. And a badass. He was a professional boxer and...
5: Yeah, he was a little man's disease. Yeah,
2: true.
5: He starts.
0: He wasn't little.
5: Yeah.
0: No, he wasn't.
5: He wasn't 6 feet.
0: Yes, he was.
5: No, no way.
4: That's your 5'2".
5: There you go.
0: Do you know who he was?
2: James Caan.
5: What do you mean? Everybody knows who James Caan
2: was. The Godfather.
0: Sonny.
2: Yeah, he was in that Elvis movie. Remember that?
5: No, Brian Piccolo. And Brian.
4: Oh, Honeymoon in Vegas.
2: Honeymoon in Vegas.
4: I love Honeymoon in Vegas.
0: He's the straight guy in Elf.
2: Yes,
0: he was a good actor. We talked to him once, and I was really terrified to talk to him. Turned out to be really funny.
4: He also played Paul Sheldon, victim of Annie.
3: Oh, he's wonderful.
4: Wilkes.
5: Yeah. Misery. He's in a great little movie called Thief.
4: That's an amazing movie.
5: Is Paul Schrader involved with that?
4: Michael Mann.
5: That's right. Yeah.
0: Yeah.
4: Watch Thief.
6: I buy cars like people change their socks. All right.
5: That's from Thief.
4: I also love that movie with him and Alan Arkin.
5: Oh, Freebie and the Bean.
4: Yes.
5: Yeah.
4: Really enjoyable.
5: That's a good one.
0: So you can see I would have wanted to meet him instead of seeing the Grateful
2: Dead.
0: Seeing
2: naked women.
0: Yeah, well,
5: or maybe Miss Playboy Playmate of the decade.
4: Who would have been some of the playmates then? Do you guys know Barbie any? I never knew playmates' names unless
2: Back
4: they were already
2: they
4: famous.
2: No. Barbie Benson was a big one.
0: I told you, my friend Steve, the one that you could lay out cigarettes and he could tell a Marlboro soft pack from a Marlboro hard pack from a Winston from a Camel from a Vice.
4: Sure, yeah, some sort of a savant of sorts.
0: He also could name every Playboy centerfold from the first edition on.
4: That's wild.
0: Yeah, he. A lot of information in that head. What always creeped me out about Playboy, they would do spreads of naked women who had tragically died in various accidents.
4: They did?
0: All the time.
5: What?
2: No, they didn't.
5: What are you talking about? I know about Dorothy Stratton, but that's about it.
2: But they didn't.
0: Yeah.
2: That's the only one, and it was
0: No, it wasn't the only one. There was Claudia, somebody who was in like an MG midget and got creamed. And
5: what? I don't remember. I'm not arguing with you.
0: They would do memorial.
5: That.
0: I mean, it was just creepy.
5: They would?
0: Yeah.
4: That's wild.
0: Memorial nudies.
5: I stopped looking. Well, yeah, I don't.
0: I mean, their whole first thing started with Marilyn Monroe, dead. Right?
2: She was still alive. But they would repeat her laying on the red. They'd bring
0: those back all the time.
2: Oh, my God.
0: Man.
5: I don't know how this has entered your brain, but that's not. Hugh Hefner couldn't have been going, we need a disaster for this month's issue.
0: It wasn't a regular feature.
5: Is there a hot girl that got killed this week? We put her in the centerfold.
2: Come on.
5: I'm not buying it.
0: She wasn't the centerfold. It'd be a different feature. Serious.
4: No.
0: Claudia Jennings.
5: So they had the good taste. They had the good taste not to put it in the centerfold.
0: Oh, yeah.
5: It was just a feature.
0: But remember toward the end, they had the incredibly poor taste. They would have the bios of the young ladies, and they'd have pictures of them when they were kids. Am I right?
5: Yes. And
0: incredibly poor taste.
5: And pictures of their bedrooms when they were like 9, 10, 11 years old.
4: Yeah, I never.
5: Teddy bears on the bed.
4: Never got that.
0: Yeah, that's just.
4: But by that time, I mean, I was.
5: But you know,
4: Playboy's a gateway.
5: Far be it for me.
0: You were going deep.
4: Oh yeah, you might as well have just shown me a copy of Guideposts at that point. I mean, did nothing.
5: I don't speak for everyone in the room, but far be it for me to pay attention to a girl's age. All right. Right. Go right ahead, Tom. Your thoughts.
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18: Hi and say hello. We'll be in the tent behind the pagoda. It's where the big crowd will be gathered to see Christy, Josh, and Jess out at the Speedway, Chick McGee, Pat Godwin, and Tom Griswold back here at the Frigamall Studios as we celebrate Carburation Day tomorrow here on Bob and Tom Radio.
5: I'm Chick McGee with your Bob and Tom Sports Update. Shai Gilgeous-Alexander bounced back from that game one, had 30 points last night, Alex Caruso 17 off the bench, and the Thunder beat the Spurs in Oklahoma City 122-113 last night to even the Western Conference Finals at a game apiece. Three games in the WNBA last night, Indiana over Portland 90-73, Dallas beat Chicago 99-89, and Connecticut over Seattle 80-78. And from the NFL, Aaron Rodgers says this upcoming season with the Pittsburgh Steelers will be his 22nd season in the NFL, and also it will be his last. He announced he plans to retire at the end of the season at a news conference yesterday. Major League Baseball, interleague action, Texas beat Colorado 5-4. In the American League, your winners, Tampa Bay, Minnesota, Seattle, Cleveland, Toronto, Boston, and the Athletics. And in the National League, the winners, Cincinnati, Arizona, Washington, Atlanta, Milwaukee, Pittsburgh, and the Dodgers. And the NHL Stanley Cup playoffs last night, Vegas beat Colorado by a score of 4-2. I'm Chick McGee, and that's your Bob and Tom Sports Update.
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20: With us in the studio, comedian Kostaki Economopoulos. Now, we talked a little bit about your love life. What's happening with it again?
21: I've got a girlfriend. She's great. Mm-hmm. We're knocking around and having a good time. And
22: so you have no children.
21: Right? I have no children. here's the first sign of me getting old, all right? Here's the first sign of me as an old guy. I give my girlfriend a really good back massage, like 40 minutes. Then it's my turn. I lay down. She just barely starts to rub my back. This is true. And she reaches down and, and says, "Are you sure you want me to rub your back?" And I said, "Yes." Like, what?
5: True enough.
22: Oh, my God.
1: What am I, 100? Vegetarians always want to force feed you their food, of course. I mean, the garden burger. The garden burger, it tastes just like a hamburger.
22: No, it doesn't.
1: A garden burger is to hamburger what a post-op transvestite is to a woman. It looks something like it, but one whiff will tell you that's not tuna fish, it's cat food, and it's not fit for human consumption.
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23: 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I don't care if it's cloudy or bright, because I'm blind.
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27: My boyfriend and I broke up because he cheated, and we ended up getting back together years later. Whenever we're in a fight, of course it comes up, and he says, "It's so long ago, I need to just get over it." So what, you don't have to be sorry anymore if a certain amount of years pass by?
1: I'm starting to have a panic attack.
5: Oh, my God.
2: You have to let it go.
4: Christy, you don't believe that.
2: I do believe
4: Inherently,
2: that.
4: As a woman, you agree with her.
2: No,
4: you
2: I believe.
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5: Hey, welcome back to the Bob and Tom Show. We're in the O'Reilly Auto Parts Studios. 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
2: Hi.
5: A little chilly this morning?
2: Well, I can't decide.
5: Okay.
2: Yeah.
5: She's at the news desk.
1: There's Pat Godwin.
3: Hello.
5: Hey, man. There's Josh Arnold.
6: Hi.
5: Hi. There's Ace Cosby.
8: Howdy.
5: Howdy do. I'm Chick. And hello, Tom, and we have a letter.
0: Yeah, go ahead.
5: Your Bob and Tom Show. A few months ago, a listener submitted a list of things that Tom hates. And one of our listeners sent us in a quote that we still use in the hallway. There are two things that Tom hates. The way things change and the way things are.
2: Yeah.
5: You can
2: it's
5: see
2: right
5: the
2: above our fax machine.
5: It's right above the fax machine.
2: Yeah, or the
5: well, this printer. Is a list of things Josh hates.
1: Oh, okay.
5: Because this writer, Tom from Hermitage, Pennsylvania.
1: Yeah.
3: Oh, yeah.
5: All right. In honor of your recent birthday, Josh, here's a list of things that I believe Josh Arnold hates.
1: Okay.
5: Tom's prostitution jokes. All right. Ted Lasso, of course.
2: Yes.
5: Tom's diarrhea jokes.
0: I don't recall any, but this is maybe...
5: You don't recall any.
1: It's usually when I bring up my diverticulitis, oh, then you'll right, make right. some okay. sort of...
5: Diverticulitis is something you hate. It's on the list.
1: I do hate that.
5: Yeah, that's no good.
1: For all. I hate it for all.
5: Every woman ever in an Allie Breen letter. Josh does not like those.
1: Yeah.
5: The science behind climate change. I'm not sure what that's like.
0: Yeah, okay.
5: Tom's overweight jokes about Josh. Of course, women drivers. Man, well.
2: Hey.
5: Tom's masturbation jokes. Josh hates marinade. That turned the internet upside down when
1: he did.
5: Non-Hallmark Christmas movies. In particular, Love Actually and Elf.
1: Yeah, I don't like either of those two.
5: Yeah.
1: But I like. There are plenty of non-Hallmark Christmas movies I love.
5: Okay. All right. There you go. When Josh is accused by Tom of being upset. I don't know what got into Josh.
1: I do hate that.
0: Yeah, I've learned.
1: I've hated that my whole life, though, if anybody does it. Why are you in a bad mood?
0: Oh.
1: Well, I wasn't.
0: I've learned that. Josh, not about you, Josh.
5: Josh hates that hack Greg Warren.
1: Oh, yeah, I can't stand him.
5: Air travel. Yeah. Colognes and perfumes.
1: Mm-hmm.
5: But that's more of a physical... you had
1: yeah, I think the yeah,
5: Toledo, Ohio.
1: No, that's actually not true.
5: And you went back and killed, right?
1: Yes. Yeah, yeah. For a while there, Toledo hated me.
5: Yeah,
1: that's why.
0: One bad show in there. What are they?
5: They started it, right? And finally, Josh hates Tom.
1: There oh well,
5: it's all in good fun, of course. Yeah. These are characters we play on the radio. This isn't really us.
0: Now, yesterday, I think Christy might have mentioned that you miss the bench seats.
2: Mm-hmm. I do miss bench seats.
1: I liked them for a few reasons.
2: Yeah.
0: The front bench seat. You could have three people up front. And
2: sure.
0: You could do the thing where your gal could be right next to you. In your case, yeah. Christy, mm-hmm. your fella.
2: Mm-hmm.
0: This is from Michael. He said the old car brand Scout is making a resurgence. Their pickup truck is going to have bench seats.
1: Scout.
2: Oh.
1: No,
2: I thought that was a Jeep product, but I guess.
1: Gregory Peck used to do the commercials.
8: That's right. Scout.
0: I know that my friend Mark ordered one. They're coming out with I want to say Volkswagen somebody bought the brand Scout, and they're coming out with an electric one. You can put a deposit down now. They're making them, I think they're making them in somewhere in the Southeast. They've got the factory up and running. I don't know if it has a bench seat though, but it's my understanding they're going to make both an electric one and maybe a hybrid or something. But I could look it up for you. But
2: I'm looking it up for you, buddy.
0: Yeah, but I know Mark. He already ordered
2: it. It is from Volkswagen. Yeah,
0: but it's going to look like the Scout. If you're not familiar with it, the Scout was kind of a Jeep-like vehicle. Mm-hmm. It looks kind of like a contemporary SUV, like a.
2: Yeah, they have a pickup and an SUV.
1: They're pretty cool.
2: The Traveler SUV and the Terra truck.
0: Looks cool.
9: Yeah, they look really cool.
2: Yeah, they look really cool.
1: They're cool.
9: But they're building the factory right now here in the U.S. of A.
5: Oh, yeah.
1: Scout. So, and he already put the down payment on?
9: Yeah, I think he put down $100. And he said he was telling
1: me. Did he thank you?
9: Every month he gets. Yes, it was.
5: Now, when Mark drives a pickup truck, does he have to put those little boxes on the bottom of the seat? Like, brother, where art thou? When the kid steals a pickup truck?
9: He's not a tall man.
5: Yeah.
9: It's not yellow pages. I don't know about the bench seat, though, Christy. You'd have to dig that up.
2: I'm trying to see.
9: Are there
2: interior.
9: Any contemporary vehicles that have a bench seat?
2: I don't think so. I don't know.
1: You would think there'd be one.
2: It would have to be a pickup truck, right?
1: Yeah.
2: Yeah.
1: Yeah.
9: And then three on the tree. Remember that?
2: Oh, yeah.
5: Oh, yeah.
4: I never experienced driving one of those.
2: Yeah, that's how, well, that's how I learned to drive.
4: Oh, okay.
0: Stick shift right there on the
2: those fake cars we had in driver's ed, you know?
5: Oh, yeah.
2: That was how they were.
4: Oh, gotcha. Yeah.
5: I was fascinated by my grandfather, my mother's dad, he could have a beer in one hand, a cigarette in the other hand, and coordinate to get a three on the tree pickup truck on down the road. It was amazing. I can shut my eyes and see him doing it. Wow. It was amazing.
2: Yeah, they're going to be in South Carolina, Blythewood, South Carolina.
0: Oh, that's where they're making it. Mm-hmm. I know that they're building the factory right now.
2: Yep.
4: Would your grandfather have the radio on?
5: Oh,
2: there
5: you
2: go.
5: Oh, yeah. Absolutely. Oh,
0: is that the new Scout up there?
5: Oh, that's a new bench seat. Yeah.
0: That's a bench seat. All right. Is that the truck or the SUV?
4: Like truck. And it looks, I know it's the way the picture is, but it looks 9 feet long, yeah. Doesn't it?
2: And it looks like it's like the leather's already cracked.
5: And I just like to say, that's a design in the leather.
2: I know.
5: I just like to say that maybe it's time for the Scout sports desk with Chick McGee.
0: Oh, I think it looks cool.
5: Isn't that nice? That's very cool.
2: I might have to buy a new car to add to my little fleet.
0: Your little collection?
5: To add to my fleet.
0: But made in America. Looks cool. Yeah. I'll find out a little more about it. But yeah, thanks for the letter. We appreciate that.
4: Interesting.
0: And yeah, I knew that though Scott was coming, but I didn't know that it was going to have that bench seat. And they were really cool. The guy that I worked for, the builder that I worked for in Michigan, drove one. True.
4: Nice.
0: He drove a Scout. Cool, cool car.
5: You were an employee for a builder in Michigan?
0: Yeah, for a while. It was great.
5: Were you a good employee or a bad employee?
0: I was a untrained.
5: Were you a troublemaker?
0: No, not at all.
23: Take direction well?
0: First day, I dropped a very large board in my foot and found out why you want to have steel-toed boots.
5: Oh, yes.
4: Mm. Yeah, that'll learn you.
0: Yeah. You drop a very large piece of lumber on your foot, and you learn very quickly. There's a reason.
2: I need to correct myself. Blythewood is where the training center is. The actual production center is in Columbia, South Carolina.
0: Oh,
2: I'm going down there this summer. I'll check it out.
5: Columbia, gem of the ocean.
2: I love Columbia, South Carolina.
0: Coming up, a Schlitz beer update. It's hard to say it.
4: Have they changed their minds?
0: Nope.
4: Okay.
5: No Schlitz.
0: No Schlitz. The beer that made Milwaukee famous. Coming up, you may have heard they're going away.
5: Go for the custom.
0: They're doing a last batch right now, but we have a Schlitz update for you, among other things. Coming up, comedian, actor Bob Odenkirk, comedian Al Jackson.
5: Also in sports, what do you do when you have to use the bathroom and you're involved in the Western Conference semifinals?
4: Oh, man.
2: Call for a timeout?
5: And you're a player sitting on a bench. What do you do? I'll tell you when we come back.
2: All right.
0: Good to know.
5: All right.
0: Don't forget the pop-up shop has popped back up at bobandtom.com. Some cool shirts, etc. These are the O'Reilly Auto Parts Studios. 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
0: 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And this afternoon at 1 o'clock Eastern Time, it'll be the Bob and Tom All Day Replay. This is Tom. 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
2: A photographer says at least one-third of them are. A recent story in the Rome Daily La Repubblica called it a fake priest calendar, drawing nationwide attention. The Vatican, of course, which has no involvement with that calendar, has declined comment. And that's your entertainment news. I'm Christy Lee. More of the Bob and Tom Show coming up.
21: 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All Bob and Tom. All day and all the night. 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
9: We're talking about those encounters that you have and what things are spoken. We've heard, for example, this morning, Chick, you want to review a couple of
5: Choke me, you dirty bastard. I'm going to be going like a freight train. The other one woman screeched like an owl.
9: Let's go to line one.
24: Okay. Yeah. Morning, Bob and Tom Show.
25: Hello.
24: Hi, who's this?
25: This is Jenny.
24: Hi, Jenny.
25: Hi.
24: Hi.
9: What have you heard or said, Jenny?
25: What have I heard? I've heard, that's what I'm talking about.
9: Wait. Could you do that again, Jenny? That made my morning.
25: That's what I'm talking about.
24: That's what I'm talking about.
5: I need that isolated for my sports intro.
9: Oh, that's fantastic. That is so funny. Do it again.
25: That's what I'm talking about.
5: Yeah. That's what I'm talking about.
9: Let's say, Jenny. Yeah. Rick Schrader is our guest, Rick is on his, well, frankly, you're on your second marriage. I don't know if I should bring this up.
24: Yes, yes, I am. Maybe men and women living together is just too much anyway. I think, you know, it's just too much pressure. I think men and women should live around the corner from each other. Much better let you call each other up every morning. Hello, you being a jerk? Yes, I am. Click, right? That's you. Go to a movie, you know, instead of getting up every morning and spinning the big pain wheel. Today's mind game, vague remarks about your failures at work.
15: 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Bob and Tom.
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3: All walks of life, men and women. I put a melody to it, $50. The only thing is, the only stipulation is I'm not allowed to change any of the lyrics. So.
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5: Okay.
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5: 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It's Christy Lee.
2: Hi.
5: Hi. There's the one, the only, Pat Godwin.
3: Hello, Chick.
5: Hello. There's Josh Arnold.
4: What do they pay you?
5: Well, due to the direct marketing and carnivals, things like it's a formula.
4: If from what I remember, that's one of your favorite questions to be asked by somebody you've just met.
5: There was a morning guy when I first was hired in this complex. That's the first thing he asked me. So, what'd they pay you?
2: Are you kidding me?
5: No, and he talked like that. You know, it's a tradition to take you to lunch. What do they pay? There's Ace Cosby.
4: Good morning.
5: I'm Chick Conrad. Hello, Tom.
6: He did talk like this.
5: Yeah, you're damn right he did. All the time.
6: He talked like this all the time.
5: Yeah, sure.
6: At dinner, I'm sure. hey, could you pass the mashed potatoes? I tell you what, I'm gonna have the green beans at 10 past. traffic and weather. That doesn't get old. Where were we? Let's see. I already reminded you about the pop-up shop having popped up. And we got to get back to our letters from you. You can reach us, Bob and Tom at bobandtom.com. I promised a Schlitz, update. It's hard to say that word.
5: You're nailing it. You know, Schlitz don't stink. Did you know that?
6: Schlitz, the famed beer Schlitz. And Chick, you remembered some of their slogans.
5: Go for the gusto, the beer that made Milwaukee famous.
6: Yeah, that's the one I really liked.
5: Yeah.
6: Then when you're out of beer,
2: when
6: you're out of Schlitz, you're out of beer.
5: When you're out of Schlitz, you're out of beer. I like that one the most.
6: And then Schaefer is the one beer to have when you're having more than one.
5: And Hams, the beer refreshing.
6: Okay.
4: I know a guy who that's all he would drink exclusively. And? He always had that Schlitz drinking grin.
5: Is that right?
4: That's right.
6: No Schlitz.
5: The Schlitz malt liquor bowl.
6: This comes to us from Sarah. Writing from Speedway, Indiana.
2: Yeah.
6: Speedway, Indiana. That's the place.
2: Plugs.
6: The fighting spark plugs of Speedway, Indiana.
2: Yeah.
6: The home of the Indianapolis Motor Speedway.
2: Graduation tonight.
6: She said, my grandmother loved, all caps, Schlitz beer.
5: Ah.
6: We put a six-pack in her casket at the funeral.
2: Aww.
5: That's classy. We put her a six-pack in her casket.
6: Now, this is a sweet letter. I'm sure she was a nice letter. She would make what she called Irish tea.
3: Yes. Uh-huh. I think we all know.
6: Now, it's a very complicated recipe, Chris.
3: Oh, sure.
6: You might want to write this down. Okay. Pat, you're probably familiar all with
3: right.
6: this.
3: Very familiar. This. Yeah.
6: Irish tea was Schlitz beer in a teacup.
4: Hilarious.
5: In a teacup.
6: With a splash.
5: That's funny.
6: Of tea.
2: Oh.
4: Oh, no kidding. Okay.
6: Because she was a lady.
5: Yes.
6: Miss you, Grandma Lucille. Well, thank you, Sarah.
2: That's sweet.
6: Shout out to my brother today. It's his birthday. Sarah, you forgot to mention what his name is.
2: It's her brother, Sarah's brother.
4: I love old ladies that drink beer. Love it.
2: It is kind of weird to see, though.
4: My mom
2: it?
4: Said she had two great aunts who I met, but I mean, they were so ancient. Right.
7: I always chuckle at the grocery when I see older people with a case.
4: It's awesome, isn't it?
7: Yeah.
2: And did you ever have them? They drink out those little like juice glasses. They'll pour their beer and like.
4: I don't know how. I'll have to ask how. My great aunts.
6: Well, because if you do that, you're not an alcoholic. I don't know if you're aware of that, right, Pat?
3: Right. You got to hide that in some other kind of container, like a jam jar or something.
6: Goodbye, Schlitz.
2: Did everybody put ice in their beer?
4: I have done that, and it was not. Yeah. I didn't care for it.
2: I had an aunt that would do that. Yeah.
5: Buddy of ours does it. Yeah, all the time.
2: Ice in his beer?
4: Still, okay. Yeah. Huh.
5: Oh, yeah.
6: Yeah, I remember when we met, Bob and I met Harry Carey. In person, of course. That's the best way to meet somebody.
2: Yeah.
5: Yep.
6: And
5: all the ways. That's the best way.
6: It was during a Cubs game, and Harry had one of those huge stadium beers. But we got up close to him, and there was a lot of ice in it because that's what kept the scotch cold.
2: Yeah.
6: that's what made the play by play so much more effective. But yeah, just to officially put a cap on this, Schlitz is going away. It's been around for a long time, 175 years.
5: There's got to be people out there hoarding, I would think. Right?
4: I've got to try one before they disappear.
6: It was purchased by the Pabst Company in 1999.
5: Huh.
6: And Kirby Nelson of Schlitz is going to brew the final 80 barrels, and they'll be released on Saturday.
4: Holy cow.
5: All right. So, we're right down on it, huh?
6: Yeah, I guess get your orders in if you can. I don't know where these barrels are going to end up, but. If you there's probably still some Schlitz
0: on the shelves. So
4: yeah, I'll go out today and see.
0: Okay, I don't recall if Schlitz had any distinctive taste or anything. Do you?
3: Is it cheaper beer? I think it's just
0: like, is it cheap?
2: Like, I don't think I've ever had one.
5: I've always been a Coors Light guy. I'm not a big beer taste. I don't like a beery beer. The exact opposite of Josh, I would think.
4: Yeah, because I love a beery beer.
3: Yep. I don't like the taste of beer. I drank it, but I don't like the taste of it.
5: Well, you gotta choke it down sometimes.
2: Oh, I like a Mick Ultra like now and then. Mm.
5: Now, how about you, Tom? A Mick Ultra?
4: Love beer.
0: I've never had one.
2: You never had a Mick Ultra?
5: Have you ever drank a beer?
0: Of course.
5: Well, what would that be then?
2: You were a Heineken guy, weren't you?
0: No.
5: It wasn't because Kennedy drank Heinekens. You didn't have a Heineken?
4: I like Heineken, too. They are good.
0: A Peroni?
2: Yes.
4: I've never had that.
2: Italian beer.
3: They're good.
4: Pretty good?
3: Yeah.
4: Yeah, I'll try that.
2: Huh. They have a big billboard up by
4: Ace,
2: my
4: Ace, what
2: house.
4: Was your beer?
7: Miller Lite?
4: Man.
7: Because I don't like a beer.
4: You do or you don't?
2: He doesn't.
7: The taste.
4: Oh, okay.
0: So your slogan would be, if you like a beery beer.
4: Yeah, I like a beer-tasting beer.
5: Oh, dearie. I think I like a beery beer.
0: No, the way you ordered it so much, I think that's a great slogan. I like a beer, for those that like a beer-tasting beer.
4: Yes. I like
0: it implies that if you don't, you're a giant pussy.
4: Oh, I'm certainly not judging anybody.
0: Oh, I am.
4: Because I like fancier beers, too. But I'm so low rent when it comes to beer. To me, a fancy beer would be like Stella.
3: Yeah, that's a good beer.
4: Yeah, but I don't know if it's considered fancy.
3: Oh, yeah, certainly. Yeah.
4: Okay.
3: Yeah. That's the fancy.
4: But I like that. Yeah.
0: And again, I said this yesterday.
4: Carlsberg, I like.
0: Schlitz famously had a Schlitz Light campaign with the actor James Coburn, real badass, that was considered to be one of the biggest failures in the history of advertising.
4: Mm. That's wild.
0: Didn't work. Now, we can move on with more letters.
5: I forgot about my favorite beer. Actually, I saw the night I had seven of these. Josh was on stage doing some stand-up comedy in Bloomington, Indiana.
4: I don't blame you for having more beers than you needed.
5: Man, he was funny that night. That's what I remember. The beer's called La Fin du Monde, Tom. It's the French beer. The name means the end of the world, and it's 9% ABV.
3: Oh,
5: I remember that.
4: But you drink them like a regular beer.
5: Oh, yeah, you do.
4: Yeah.
5: Yeah.
0: No. Do you have any more letters over there?
5: I don't have any yet right now, actually. No.
0: Okay.
5: You got one?
0: Got my Schlitz. Got a very long letter about pizza toppings if you're making your own pizza at home.
2: What are the toppings this week for you?
0: This guy's got a good...
5: kids love this thing, right?
0: Suggestion, because this has become my new thing. Mm-hmm. My little girls, they like
2: that.
0: Do
2: you ever use the pizza oven I gave you for Christmas?
0: No. I keep getting in trouble for not hooking it up yet. Believe me.
5: They would love to watch the pizza cook right there.
0: I'm busy. I'll get it done eventually. Give me a break. I've got a list of 50,000 things I have to do.
4: He's not mad at you.
5: He's mad at the world.
0: Now, by the way, you'll be glad to know the doghouse is outside.
2: Oh, it is.
4: Oh, that's cool.
5: I forgot to ask.
4: Okay. Honestly, how is it holding up in all weather types?
0: We've had a lot of rain. Check local listings, and it's.
5: Hey, Josh.
0: I tried to encourage the girl. So, can we put a slanted roof on this thing
4: right.
0: and some shingles? Because I have a box of shingles in my garage.
5: Of course, you do.
0: And. They said no. So it's got a flat plywood roof. It's
2: so there's puddling.
0: It's with a sort of separating buckling, but it's okay.
4: Yeah,
0: the dogs don't care.
5: Sure, they don't care.
0: We got this very nice letter from Autumn in the Commonwealth of Kentucky.
4: Hi, Autumn.
0: Suggesting this is actually not a bad idea. I was saying how by the time I make pizzas at home, I could have bought four at a very fine pizza place.
4: Sure. Oh, sure.
2: Yeah.
0: Now, yesterday we had a guy say where he would go to Domino's and they would sell him the dough.
2: Yes.
4: Yeah.
0: Which I didn't know. I've been buying it at Trader Joe's, and it's very good.
2: Mm-hmm.
0: But you have to buy
5: now, are these
0: those packets of pepperoni. You've got to buy like 3,000 pepperoni.
5: Can you buy like dough instead, or is it shaped into a... I know you can...
0: No, it's just... It's
2: a bag.
5: Like Boboli's.
0: It's like a softball's worth of dough.
2: Yeah, and then you roll it out.
5: Oh, that's cool.
4: Oh,
5: that's
4: cool,
0: The recommendation, go to a deli, get freshly sliced pepperoni or salami, very thinly sliced. It'll cost you a fraction of the price, and it's much better.
2: Oh, there you go.
0: I will try that. And then this gets very, very complicated. But she does want to hear something special from Josh.
4: Hello.
0: Autumn would like a kitty update.
2: Oh.
0: By the way, she says from the handsome Joshy.
4: Well, that's nice, Autumn.
0: I see romance in the air.
4: She wants to hear about Gravy?
0: She wants to hear about your little kitty cat, Gravy.
4: Gravy's doing very well. She has been playing with her Christmas pickle. It's a little pickle with a Christmas scarf on it.
2: Oh.
5: And was it on the tree? at some point.
4: It's just some silly little toy.
0: Now, Gravy's mate or friend or chum.
5: Sister.
2: Biscuit.
0: Is Biscuit a sister?
4: Yes. Yeah.
0: Is Biscuit sister. At the house?
4: Yeah. Yeah. Yeah. We always keep Gravy and Biscuit are always together. Yeah. So they.
0: Did they chat with one another?
4: Yeah. Yeah. They'll chat. They'll slap fight playfully slap at times. Fight. Chase each other. Hmm. Now, what Biscuit does is Gravy's the more assertive one. So if Gravy wants something, Biscuit waits about 3 feet away. And I know it's really Biscuit who wants it.
5: Oh,
4: but she's, hey, tell that idiot we need treats.
0: Right.
4: Or crunchers. We want the crunchers. We robbed them very much.
5: Oh, my God.
2: Do they each have a voice? Or they?
4: Yes, because Biscuit's meow is a little higher pitch.
2: Yeah.
4: So she's a little bit like this. I'd love to have my head scratched.
0: Well, see, that was Autumn requested a little bit of kitty conversation.
5: If Biscuit and Gravy would be a cartoon, there would be a movie in 2 years.
4: Gravy, he said no crunchers right now.
8: Well, this is Buse.
5: Absolute Buse.
0: Yeah, my dog always threatens to call the ASPCA.
4: Oh, yeah. They
0: yeah. Mm. Then he gets him on the phone and goes, I've never been fed.
5: Ever.
4: I threatened to call the Child Protective Services on my dad one time, and he handed me the phone. And I forget what mild parenting thing he even did. It was nothing.
0: Coming up, we're going to talk with comedian actor Bob Odenkirk. Also, comedian Al Jackson.
5: Sports coming up.
0: And some sports. Right now, I did a little homework yesterday because I've been kind of alluding to this. I just checked, what is the average typical American home worth with respect to how much it was worth, say, 5 years ago? Over the past 5 years, home values in the United States up roughly 40 to 50%. In the past 10 years, up roughly 75 to 100%, depending on the metric used in the market. And these are just average numbers. But the point is, if you've owned your house for 10 years, it's probably worth a lot more than you paid for it, even 5 years ago. That's where American Financing comes in, because they're America's home for home loans, and they've got an idea for you. You don't have to sell your house to take advantage of the fact that most likely it's worth a lot more than you paid for it. You can take advantage of that equity by refinancing the house. 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
26: They accounted for 35% of all home buyers in their generation, while single Gen Z men represented just 18%, according to a survey from the National Association of Realtors. The survey covered home buyers from July 2024 through June of 25. Single women across all generations made up a quarter of home buyers, while single men accounted for just 11%. The trend, the latest sign that single women are choosing to become homeowners and overcoming affordability challenges many aspiring homeowners face at greater rates than single men. Even so, older generations and married couples represent the largest share overall of home buyers. And that's a look at things you may have missed. More of the Bob and Tom Show coming up.
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0: We don't know anything about you, Christian. Are you a married guy, single guy?
28: I am married. I got married this past August. I am one of those lucky men. I'm one of those at first sight situations. I met my wife. I looked at her and I said, oh my God, this is the woman I want to spend the next 4 to 7 years with.
0: Wow. Wow, that's huge.
5: That is an exciting time, isn't it, Christian?
28: Isn't it sweet?
5: Yes,
28: isn't
5: it sweet?
0: That is lovely. How's it going?
28: You know, it's not bad. Uh-huh. She travels with me a lot, you know, not as often as I like. I love traveling with my wife because every time we go away together, we play this really fun game. It's called, How Is This My Fault?
29: My most recent marriage was a disaster. It made the wreck of the Edmunds Fitzgerald look like a fender bender.
0: Wow.
29: Sorry to hear that.
0: Hello.
5: And you remember Lord's famous line about gun control, more or less.
29: Yes. And the relationship taught me a lot. It taught me they won't sell you a handgun if you're crying.
30: Hello?
0: Yeah, we have Dr. David Wolf, American astronaut.
30: Hello, Dr. Wolf.
0: He's about to join you guys up in space.
30: Looking forward to him getting here.
31: Stress with you.
30: No, you're telling me.
0: Hang on a second. What does stress with you mean, David?
31: That's hello.
0: Oh. Okay. That just means hello, you moron.
30: Yeah, listen. Hold on. Yeah, boy. Yeah.
0: What was that?
30: Russian wolfhound. He's very hungry.
0: Russian wolfhounds get really big, don't they?
30: Who knew? You've seen him. He was cute little puppy when we bring him up.
0: Wow. What is the name of your doggy?
30: Our dog?
0: Yes.
30: Well, now we call him Foamy.
0: Foamy.
5: Foamy the Russian wolfhound.
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5: Hey, welcome back to the Bob and Tom Show. We're in the O'Reilly Auto Parts Studios. There's Christy Lee at the news desk.
2: Hi.
5: There's Pat Godwin.
4: Hey, Chick.
5: Hey, Pat. There's Josh Arnold.
4: Hi there.
5: Hello, hello. There's Ace Cosby.
6: Hello.
5: I'm Chick McGee, and hello, Tom.
0: I'm looking at this. We were talking about bench seats.
2: Yep.
0: On automobiles. And apparently this new Scout, I guess the company Volkswagen apparently purchased the rights to International Harvester's Scout.
2: Mm-hmm.
0: And they're going to be building them, where'd you say, South Carolina?
2: Columbia, South Carolina, yeah.
0: And I know a friend of mine he put down a $100 deposit on one. I guess he gets an update every month from the...
2: Do they have any idea when they'll roll off the production
0: I guess
2: line?
0: A year or so.
2: Oh,
0: but they're making both a truck and a...
2: And an SUV.
0: And a kind of an SUV. And the one of them has like an... like your car has the... what do you call it? The hybrid thing.
2: Mm-hmm.
0: Anyway, it looks kind of cool.
4: Did he go for the truck?
0: No, he went for the SUV.
4: Okay, cool.
0: So we'll see. And one of my neighbors has a classic Scout.
4: That's awesome.
0: Yeah, with the roll bar and just beautiful.
2: I remember the orange and white ones from the late 70s.
4: The dreamsicle sort of.
2: Yeah, do you remember that?

0: album. Not it's very good.
1: Not Sparks.
2: Lily Pulitzer is what you're thinking.
1: What is it? Yeah,
2: Lily
1: yeah.
2: Pulitzer.
1: Pink and Green.
2: Yes.
1: They don't make the toilets, though.
2: No.
1: Okay. It's important to clarify.
0: And have every year, this isn't the time of the year we talk about it. We talk about fantasy football. And the punishments for people who lose the fantasy football playoffs.
2: Yeah.
0: And they think about, what do we, Josh lost fantasy football. How do we publicly embarrass
3: him? Well, I got to go to dinner wearing a dress with a mannequin. Yeah.
0: We got a new entry at how to how to embarrass your fellow fantasy football players.
1: Oh, this poor guy's in a stadium. And
3: it's good.
1: In that giant really letters.
0: He's by himself in the upper deck, way out in center field, let's say.
1: And in huge letters that says, I stink at fantasy football. And the guy looks really sad.
2: He does. Yeah.
0: And the fantasy football team bought like 20, 30 seats. But as you can see, they didn't have to because the stadium was empty. But
3: what game was this, Trickster?
0: I'm not sure what game that was he attended. But yeah.
3: Man, that's funny.
0: How about that?
1: That's funny.
0: That's another reason not to be involved in fantasy football. How about that?
1: Yeah, there's some pretty good stunts out there. Remember the one guy that got
2: boobs,
1: got breast implants.
3: Holy
1: yes. For a year.
2: I mean, come on.
3: That's
0: rough.
2: That's taking it a little too far.
1: Well, there are people.
0: There
1: are people that take things a little.
0: Removing a testicle or something.
3: Yeah,
0: that's not good. I mean,
1: what would you rather do?
0: Get breast implants or lose a testicle?
4: Oh, man.
0: You know what? I'd lose a testicle.
3: You would?
0: Yeah.
3: I mean, that's permanent. The boobs are just 1 year.
2: Yeah.
1: You could have it taken out, put in one of those nudicles like they put in dogs.
0: I'm not doing anything with them anyway, so, you know, just take a testicle.
3: Okay.
0: Yeah.
1: Be a nice conversation piece. Put
0: it in
1: a plexiglass jar. Put it on your mantle. What's that? Oh, that's one.
0: Win bets at a bar? I've only got one ball. Oh, really? Well, here you go, whop. Tink.
3: No reason to call him names. Hey,
0: whop, tink.
1: No reason just to get ethnic slurs.
4: Have a
1: pizza? I think you mean plop it on the bar is what you meant to say.
0: I didn't I didn't mean to do that, but yeah.
3: We turned it into, yeah.
0: Yeah.
1: Oh, it was clearly an ethnic slur.
0: Tom, are you a sumo wrestling fan?
1: No.
0: You don't like the sumo wrestling?
1: It's ridiculous.
0: Well, you know, in Japan, sumo wrestlers give their autograph to fans as a handprint. Created with black or red ink. They don't sign anything. They just put their hand on a sheet of paper.
1: That's cool. I like that.
0: And it's called Tagata. And here is a sumo wrestler signing autographs, if you will.
3: That is cool.
4: Wow.
3: Just slap, ink, slap, ink, slap.
0: Ink, slap, ink,
2: slap.
0: And the only squeaky wheel in this is the guy can't get the pages out of the way fast enough so he can,
1: So he's not like a meet and greet where you get to talk to him. And
0: no.
1: Now, would you guys do that if we set that up?
2: No.
1: With one of our
0: handprints?
1: I could design a poster.
2: Would they steal our fingerprints and use them for something?
1: What do you care?
0: You need to make a poster with whatever you want.
2: Oh,
0: but in the center, put a white background.
1: And so we could each put our handprint.
0: That's fine. I'll
1: work on that for our next poster. What do you think?
3: You think I'm not doing my balls? You're wrong.
1: How about, wait a minute, I could do it for Thanksgiving, Christy, and everybody could turn their handprint into a turkey.
0: Would you dip your balls into ink for me, John?
3: I do. Christy's got me paranoid now. I do need to look in this fingerprint thing.
2: I know, right?
1: Well, we had an interesting story a couple weeks ago.
2: Yeah, they could steal your face.
1: Security experts said don't
2: hold your
1: hands in a certain position because iPhones or whatever, the cameras are so sophisticated now they could actually lift your prints off.
0: What?
2: So imagine what they would do if you had it.
1: Yeah, you weren't here for this.
0: I did not hear this.
2: On a post?
1: Yeah, it's true.
0: Well, of course. Well, but this is my reasoning about all this stuff. It's too late.
4: Yeah,
0: they've got our fingerprints. By the time we hear about it, it's done and gone.
3: I'm telling you. Well, they're listening to us.
0: They are. They have been for a decade now. Okay, they've got everything they need. Don't you think?
1: Well, I mean, they're catching a lot of crooks now because they can tell where they've been.
2: Mm-hmm.
1: You know, the guy that I don't want to go into any specifics. You know, the one I'm talking about. Their lawyers are trying to get that thrown out of court. You mean the absolute proof we have? Oh, we have to throw that out? Okay, sorry. But yeah, the fingerprint thing, Chick, the story you missed, I got it right here. Cybersecurity experts saying posing with certain hand positions can put you at risk of fingerprint theft.
0: Huh.
1: Saying
3: we had a little trouble deciding how worried we should be about this.
4: I don't know. You have a safe at home that opens.
0: There's no. Yeah, I can't. You can't make a charge unless you give them a fingerprint or a credit card. It's really not used.
1: Didn't they? Am I hallucinating, or wasn't there a thing at Disney World where to get in you put your thumbprint?
3: Yeah, there was some finger.
2: That's the way it works. You still do that.
0: No, your computers and laptops, which
2: laptop does it.
3: But I didn't love it at Disney World. I was a little like, what is this about? Just, you guys know me.
0: Yeah.
1: Well, I mean, when you go to the airport, they're taking your picture.
3: I don't you know love that's, that either.
1: You know that's going to a file.
0: Yeah.
1: You know, there's a version of all those airport pictures of hot chicks. You know, there's some guy in some office somewhere. Oh, look at this baby.
2: Oh, boy.
3: I sure hope not.
1: Oh, are you kidding?
3: No, I mean, I'm just saying.
1: Oh, you know there is. That's how Facebook started, you know.
2: Yes.
3: Well, it was a terrific site to judge the beauty of women.
1: Wasn't it called, like, Hot or Not in the beginning before they renamed it Facebook?
3: I forget, but it was, essentially, wasn't it a rating scale?
4: Yeah. Like a thumbs up or thumbs down.
3: Yeah. Ugh.
1: Yeah, so anyway, back to your story. The sumo wrestlers, instead of signing to a hand, that's kind of cool.
0: Handprint, a Tagata.
1: That is kind of cool.
0: He wasn't a very big sumo wrestler. But he
3: seems short and
0: he seemed popular, though.
4: Are those guys genetically big, or are they raised to be big? Are they forced?
3: That's a good question.
1: No, they go to camps, this is true, and they feed them several times a day. And they have tenders because they get so fat they can't wipe their own butts.
0: Here we go.
4: Chicken tenders?
1: I don't know what they eat to get that fat, but yeah.
2: I have a girlfriend that her parents were just in Japan, and they were at a sumo wrestling match, and they were sending her videos live. And the one guy kept, when he'd get out of the, you know, they'd push each other out of the ring or whatever, he kept it like the ultimate wedgie, if you see what they wear.
0: Oh, yeah.
2: And he kept pulling it out of his butt crack.
0: Oh.
2: It was so funny.
1: It's a cultural thing.
0: You know, they spray salt.
1: Doesn't work for me.
2: I don't think
1: American sumo is going to take off.
2: Are there sumo clubs?
1: I doubt it. Remember the famous scene in Mad Men where the guy pitches that we're going to bring high lie. It's going to be the next big thing. And I don't think sumo would take off. But then who knows?
3: People have fun in those fake suits. That took off for a little bit.
0: Yeah. Those are fun. Yeah.
3: You can rent those. But
2: yeah.
1: That is fun.
0: NHL playoffs last night. Vegas opened the Western Conference Final, holding off Colorado Avalanche 4-2 in Denver. Montreal Canadiens, Tom, at Carolina. Game one in the East tonight at 8 o'clock. The Big Ten is pushing to expand. The Big Ten is pushing to expand the college football playoff to 2014.
1: How many teams are in the Big Ten now?
0: What is it, 17, 19?
1: That makes sense.
0: But the question is, who will televise it? Fox supports the idea, but concerns remain about how much networks will pay for games involving less popular teams. You can go to the ESPN deal that was just signed for the current college football playoff. They paid $7.8 billion over six seasons for those rights. Southeastern Conference wants a 16-team playoff. Big Ten has support for the 24 teams. Playoff from the Atlantic Coast.
2: There are 18 members in the Big Ten.
1: Makes sense. The Aaron Rodgers thing, I think it's cool.
2: Didn't his wife talk him into saying it?
1: He's keeping very quiet about who his wife is. I get all that. That all makes sense to me. He's an interesting guy. He'll probably have a podcast next year brought to you by what is called ayahuasca juice or something.
3: Oh, man, can you imagine if they started making ayahuasca juice?
2: Oh, boy.
3: Available at any store.
0: It'd be very popular, I can tell you that.
1: Yeah, you think he'll go on Dancing with the Stars?
2: No.
3: No, I don't.
1: Aaron, no?
2: I bet you would never hear from him again.
0: I hope that's the case.
1: Why? What are you doing? The guy's a great athlete.
0: Because for the last 8 years, and I'm thinking it might be 10, he has played, I don't know what I'm going to do.
1: Yeah. Maybe he does.
0: One Super Bowl. One.
1: And?
0: He won. No, he won, but still.
1: Well, that's more Super Bowls than I've won.
0: You understand why that argument
1: is invalid? Of course.
0: It's more than I've won. Wait a minute.
1: It's all about the pitch, the tone.
0: I do want to know about Aaron Rodgers. I do.
1: And the confidence of my delivery.
0: Have you watched the documentary about him on Netflix?
1: No.
0: I kind of like it more than I did, but that's not much.
1: Aaron Rodgers, my podcast, brought to you by Aaron's Frog Piss for back pain and minor hallucinations.
0: Would you think he'd go with frog piss?
1: Isn't that what it's from?
2: Ayahuasca?
0: Isn't that
1: from Kissing Toads or something?
4: No, that's another thing.
2: That's a different thing.
0: I'm thinking it's a cactus.
3: I don't believe it is. Yeah, I think it's some kind of plant.
1: See, ayahuasca to me sounds like a summer camp. Hey, you went to Camp Ayahuasca?
0: Oh, but arguably, everything like that sounds like a summer camp to you.
1: It does.
0: Yes.
1: I went to Camp Hale Winter.
2: Yeah,
0: of course you did.
1: Central Lake, Michigan. We're coming right back to the O'Reilly Auto Parts Studios.
0: World record coming up.
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2: Federal prosecutors have announced charges against former Cuban president Raul Castro in the 1996 downing of two civilian planes operated by Miami-based exile group Brothers to the Rescue. Castro was Cuba's defense minister at the time. Charges include murder and destruction of an airplane. Elon Musk has announced plans for one of the biggest sales of stock to the public ever for his space company that is currently losing billions of dollars a year. Still, the initial public offering is expected to rank among the largest ever. And a seagull dropped a surprise on King Charles III's jacket during his visit to Northern Ireland. Yes, you know what I'm saying. Duty. He quipped that it was fortunate it didn't land on his head. That being said, being hit by a seagull is supposed to be good luck, apparently. And that's your news. I'm Christy Lee. More of the Bob and Tom Show on the way.
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19: Ew, gross. Slimy yet satisfying.
18: They put the F in professional.
20: Jeff Caldwell is our guest. Jeff is a veteran stand-up comedian and a good friend of this show. Jeff featured on the David Letterman Show not too long ago. You are living in Hoboken still. Is that correct?
0: Yes, mm-hmm. That is right. And, you know, this housing market implosion, I've never felt so smart.
20: Really?
0: A lifelong renter. Really looking a lot better.
20: I'll show you.
0: I get so tired of you house people, you know. Oh, you're flushing your money down the toilet every month. You're flushing it. Yeah. And when I break the toilet with the money, the landlord fixes it.
21: That's right.
0: He does say, why don't you just hand me a check on the first? But that's not the point.
20: Sure.
0: I said, let's just get a puppy and work our way up the evolutionary ladder.
20: Sure.
0: You know, great dog. Half lab, half pit bull, which means it'll run through water to bite you.
20: That's a good dog.
0: People say, why did you get a pit bull? Well, if you live in an urban area and you go to the shelter, they're pretty much all part pit bull. Many of the cats are part pit bull at the urban shelter. It's a tough bunch of nuts over there.
20: Oh, yeah.
22: Jeff, you were saying that you have a dog, two of them actually now.
0: Well, a lab pit and then a beagle pit, which all the energy of the hunting dog with the crushing power of a dinosaur. Huge mistake.
23: The big bark and the big bite.
22: That's the voice of Chris Porter. I knew he'd weigh in with something important. Chris Porter, comedian. Now, do you get back to Kansas City often? Or are you?
24: I get back to Kansas City. I was back last April for a wedding. Okay. For a bunch of weird experiences, I become friends with Justin Verlander. He's a pitcher for the Houston Astros.
25: Yeah.
24: At the time, he was pitching for the Tigers, Aaron Town playing the Royals, but they had a night off, so he and I went out and had a couple of drinks, and he said, no, watch as he calls the waiter over. He goes, who's that chick? And he goes, well, I don't know who the chick is, but everyone at that table is Mumford & Sons. He sends them a bottle. They come over. Turns out it's not Mumford & Sons. It's just Ann Sons.
22: Oh.
24: Mumford wasn't there. I don't know where he was. I assume he was back at the hotel writing a song that at some point goes,
26: Bob and Tom, 24/7.
2: Oh, yeah. Yeah.
20: You just ruined it.
25: Hey, it's Josh Arnold. Right now, you're listening to today's Bob and Tom Show live on Bob and Tom.
22: Playing something stupid.
0: Welcome back to the Bob and Tom Show in the O'Reilly Auto Parts Studios. Christy Lee at the news desk.
2: Hi.
0: There's Pat Godwin.
27: Hello.
0: Hello. There's Josh Arnold.
25: And I have a question about radio coming up.
0: There's Ace Cosby.
25: Hello.
2: We don't know anything about that.
0: I'm Chick McGee. Hello, Tom.
25: I know, but you guys are the only ones here.
22: You're asking the wrong people.
25: When I was a kid, my grandparents would listen to a very grandparents-y radio station.
0: Ah.
25: Your Perry Como's and your Bing Crosby's and all that stuff.
0: Beautiful music.
25: That's what that was called.
22: Mm-hmm. Now, beautiful music was no vocals.
2: Easy listening. Maybe.
22: Bob and I worked at a beautiful music station, and it was just
2: Muzak.
22: Like the Holly Ridge Strings. It was all that was the they called it beautiful music in the radio trade.
25: Okay. And easy listening was something you would hear at a dentist's office, and occasionally they would play like Lionel Richie and stuff.
0: You Light Up My Life, Debbie Boone.
25: Sure, but nothing, this was strictly like nothing over 1965 kind of.
22: But what I always wanted to do a beautiful music version of totally inappropriate songs.
25: Oh, like Me So Horny type?
22: Yeah, I mean, that's like a little on the nose, but the Holly Ridge Strings doing Lou Reed, I Want to Be Black, and heroin.
0: Because everyone would want to hear that.
22: You know, come
0: because
22: on.
0: Because they wanted to hear it when Lou did it.
22: Come on, come on and feel the noise. You don't know that song by Lou Reed?
0: Do you know? You know that no I one do, heard yes. it when no. no one wanted to hear it when Lou did it.
22: How dare you?
0: Tell you the truth. I mean,
22: well, how about this? Oh, here's a more well-known one. Take a Walk on the Wild Side. All Syrupy String.
0: As sure as I'm sitting here, that exists by
24: Venus and Furs.
0: Yeah, it already does. Right.
22: Like really inappropriate stuff.
3: Did you have a question, or were you just asking if that was a format?
24: Yeah, I never knew the name of the format.
3: Okay.
0: I think it might be easy listening, yeah.
24: Okay, so that was still considered easy listening.
3: I think so.
22: And they used to, in Billboard, they would have the various formats would be titled, and there'd be a list of the top ones.
24: Yeah.
22: And we talked about this recently, and I'm not making this up, when they had the first what is now known as the country music chart.
24: Right.
22: And getting these days, by the way, distinguishing between country music and rock is impossible anyway. There's no point in doing it. But the chart was called Hillbilly.
24: Yeah.
22: Really? Mm-hmm. It was called Hillbilly.
0: Hillbilly music.
24: And also in terrestrial radio, are those stations still out there?
22: Very few.
24: Well, they'll play Perry Como.
3: Down in Florida, I think they do.
24: Where the demographic
3: right.
24: might.
3: Okay. Mm-hmm.
24: And also, I always kind of liked it.
22: And also, Muzak, isn't that gone?
3: No, it's still around.
22: It is? Okay.
3: I can tell you off the air how I know that.
22: Okay, there's a John Lennon song. Remember that the one about, allegedly about McCartney? It's
24: Muzak. How do you sleep?
22: Yeah, it's Muzak to my ears, referencing Muzak. Yeah, Muzak was the elevator music is what it was called.
3: Sirius XM has a station called Sinatra.
24: Yeah,
3: very similar
24: to
3: that.
24: But this would play, I remember I always loved hearing Catch a Falling Star.
22: Put it in your pocket.
24: Yeah, and the one that always got me, and this was probably the most modern song that they played on my grandparents' station, was Cherish by The Association.
3: Oh, yeah.
24: It's pretty sad. And that's still, I love that song because it reminds me of being in the backseat of my grandparents'
22: car. I love The Association. My favorite song, Enter the Young.
3: Oh, God. Thanks, Josh.
0: Thanks, Josh. Everybody say thanks, Josh.
3: Thanks,
24: you know, I can be blamed.
22: That is a great song, by the way. Enter the
24: I'm responsible for
0: it's
24: not.
0: It's got to be the worst.
24: No, Cherish is way better.
0: There's
24: Cherish
0: no need to. There's song. No need to play it.
24: And so
0: no.
22: Windy.
24: Yeah, right? Windy's way better. Yeah.
22: No, Enter the Young is about young people.
3: Please. We know what it's
0: Please
3: about.
0: Please stop. Please just. Son of a.
22: Enter the Young.

0: stinks on ice.
1: Yeah.
2: The second, every time I something ice.
3: And every now and then I spend my time in rhyme and verse and curse those faults in me.
2: Yeah.
0: Oh, but, sure.
2: Yeah. Yeah. Totally unintelligible. You must be reading.
4: No, very self-introspection.
0: Very self-introspection.
3: Are you going to play the chorus then?
2: And oh, you want to? Well, along comes Mary's quite obvious.
0: She helps loosen his brain.
2: Yeah, here we go.
5: And then along comes Mary.
2: And the underground meaning of that was along comes Mary Jane.
0: You are adding that.
2: This is your reefer, Josh, as you like to call it.
0: Yes, oh yes, yes, you know me and my.
6: Is it just me or does this feel like a wasted break? I mean,
2: are you kidding, Josh? Did I get to go see the association this summer?
3: Don't you want to join them, Chick?
0: No, thank you.
2: Oh, you can probably join the band at this point. If you're upright,
1: no one knows.
2: You don't have congestive heart failure.
0: Pat, you got to go with us.
1: I'll go.
0: Because we got three T-shirts. Enter the Young.
6: Oh, yes.
2: That would be
1: that way we can get in.
2: Would it be better to subtly have a picture of Epstein in the back of it?
3: Man, these lyrics are bad. And when the morning of the warming's past the gassed and flaccid kids are flung across the stars.
2: Yeah, they're terrible. It's
3: all mixed. My God.
6: It's about farting in there somewhere.
3: Yeah, the psychodrama and the trauma's gone. Oh, yeah. This is...
0: Oh, it's poignant. Poignant.
2: They're high on the reefer.
6: Poignant.
2: That's how you write when you're stoned. We're coming right back to the O'Reilly Auto Parts Studios. 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
7: 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They don't say we didn't warn you.
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17: Playing there. I get this phrase, I draw it, you know, they're like, hey, how about a guy frying his own penis? How about that?
6: Yeah.
17: What the hell's the matter with you?
6: That's in Pictionary.
17: Idiot. It's Peter Pan, you idiot. Playing Freddy here, you moron.
18: In the listening studio, we have a distinguished actor and comedian. He is John Witherspoon.
19: My 11-year-old, you know, he's going to private school. Only reason he goes to private school is that my mother-in-law helps pay half. Little rich kids go there. I see Warren Beatty all the time.
20: Oh, yeah?
19: I see Warren Beatty there. He's and Annette Bening. And my son talks like this. Father, father.
3: Would you like a toddy?
19: Father, where we, my friends are going to Spain for the summer. Where are we going? I said, Compton.
6: Compton.
20: Back to Detroit.
19: Back to Detroit.
3: Yeah.
19: I'm going to show you something. I'm going to give you that two left boots with a high, one of them with a high heel.
6: Yeah, that's right.
18: The man in the studio with us is comedian Greg Hahn. Have you ever driven in a Corvette? What do you
21: I mean, drive? I'm a little bit tall for the Vette.
20: Are you really?
3: That's a big car.
21: Yeah.
20: Put
21: yeah.
20: the seat back.
21: That's an idea.
18: How tall are you?
21: I'm 6'4". Yeah. I got a big, I got a huge SUV.
20: Oh,
21: I
20: really?
21: Just look at the rear view thinking, I got to get some friends. Rows and rows of seats, nobody in them. I just go from gas station to gas station.
20: Hey, want to ride?
6: Yeah. Tell them about your 3-point plan for success, Greg.
21: What is that? Where I bought the car is too expensive?
6: Right.
21: My house is too expensive?
6: Right.
21: Knock up a fat girl. I'm out of it.
6: Yes, sir. Mr. Success. Yeah. That's Greg Hahn.
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6: Hey, welcome back to the Bob and Tom Show. 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
3: Hi.
6: There's Pat Godwin.
27: Hello.
6: Jess Hooker's here.
28: Hi.
6: There's Josh Arnold.
29: Hello.
6: Ace Cosby.
30: Hey.
6: Right there. I'm Chick. Hello, Tom. And we have a world record.
2: Well, coming up, but I want first of all, Josh and I are excited about going to see him. Lots of different concerts this summer. Now we've found out the association is touring.
30: Oh, yes.
2: So
30: must see.
2: Those guys are probably all in their 80s.
3: They have to be, right?
30: They've still got
27: a special van they drive around.
2: Yeah.
6: You know,
2: they have a cover. Have you ever seen their cover band?
30: No.
2: HOA?
6: To say they still have it is really... They still have that magic in quotes that they used to have?
2: It's probably a bunch of new guys.
30: The spark is still there, brighter than ever, some say.
6: Okay. Is that right?
30: That's right.
2: Now, but you have a world record for us?
31: Stupid world.
6: You know what? Wait a minute. I'm sharing this one under protest.
30: Okay.
6: Because this is really silly.
30: All right.
6: Wouldn't you say?
2: Yes. Oh, it's very dumb.
6: Okay.
0: Stupid world record.
6: A British athlete has broken the Guinness World Record for the longest scarf knitted while running a marathon.
30: This is silly.
6: Boy, yeah.
3: Okay.
6: He ran the London Marathon. Simon Fannin managed to knit a scarf measuring 18 feet 3 inches, roughly the same size as an adult male giraffe.
2: I'm glad they had that.
6: Whose necks are too long.
3: Uh-huh.
6: Even though he was knitting, Fannin finished the marathon 5 hours, 48 minutes, and 8 seconds.
3: How did he not trip on his scarf?
6: Yes.
2: How about the people next to him running around?
1: Wrapping it?
6: Yeah,
1: buddy.
6: Yeah, wrapped it around his neck.
1: There you go.
6: There he goes.
3: Oh,
6: there
3: my
6: it is.
3: God. And what's his name? Ridiculous.
6: Simon Fannin.
1: Sounds like the beginning of a poem.
5: There once was a lad named Fannin.
1: Yeah.
5: Simon was his first name.
6: His ash.
2: Never mind.
1: Uh-oh.
6: Breaking and entering was his game.
2: Put a few words and then get the word cannon, you see. Never mind.
6: He's a former Royal Marine. Said he took on the challenge to promote men knitting.
30: How about that?
6: And to raise money for charity.
1: He's a handsome cuss.
30: He is. He's mm-hmm. not the twit that his name suggests.
3: Right.
5: Simon.
1: I would agree.
5: Yeah. You just sit there and make a mud pie, Simon.
2: Yeah the London Marathon's famous for stunts.
6: Yeah.
1: Okay.
30: Oh, it is.
2: Yeah, they always have... it'll be the...
1: What?
3: What?
2: They always have things like the largest emoji to run the London Marathon.
3: Why did they do that? You think get more attention?
6: I think they had a caterpillar this year. Four guys. They were.
2: Yeah, no. Yeah, that's... Okay, here we go.
6: Attached.
1: That was ours.
2: Some of the others in the event included the fastest marathon dressed as a male cheerleader, the fastest marathon dressed as an emoji.
30: I see.
6: And all these are records, in quotes.
2: Yeah. Okay. The fastest marathon run in Crocs, by the way, 3:31:39.
3: That's pretty fast in Crocs, ooh. Man.
2: Yeah, but they all you'll see costumes and it's quite an event. Quite,
1: I like it.
2: Quite fun. Yeah, that's got to be hard to knit and because those things are sharp, right?
3: Yeah,
2: it's like running with scissors. You slip the wrong way, you're gonna
3: poke your eye out, just like Mom said.
2: Or skewer your heart.
3: Oh, God.
2: What a way to go.
3: You went a little.
2: The guy trips on some cobblestones and gets a knitting needle right there in the old aorta.
3: Oh,
2: what a way to go. I guess they could seal the wound with a scarf.
30: Yeah, good story. That would be quite a yarn.
2: And you didn't want to keep going.
6: Oh, I still don't.
30: No, no.
2: Do you think that joke was so-so?
30: So-so.
3: Oh, man.
20: SCW, chick.
6: I don't know what to do with this new information.
30: I think we should stop. Let's just weave the subject where it is.
9: Yeah, stop.
2: Okay.
30: Weave the subject where it is?
2: Oh, weave it. Oh, weave it there. Very good. I didn't hear it.
6: Very good.
2: Thank you very much. Let's go over to the news desk, shall we? Christy Lee is over there. What do you got?
3: A seagull pooped on King Charles during his recent visit to Northern Ireland.
6: Gertrude Heathcliff?
3: The bird dropped the surprise from above, hitting the king's suit jacket and splattering others around him, including members of the press. Irene Martin, who met the monarch soon after, told the Associated Press the king took the incident in stride, joking, "It's well it didn't land on my head." And there's also a wives' tale that
6: says... I'm surprised it didn't hit him in the ear.
3: It's good luck if you get pooped on by a seagull. Did you know that?
2: Yes.
3: Oh. Yeah.
30: Mm-hmm. I would rather not have the luck.
2: And he is Charles the Third.
3: That's true. He is Charles the Third.
2: Oh, yes. The Third.
3: I'm yes.
6: You just won't stop.
3: Nope.
2: Boy, no, my height.
6: Won't stop. Can't stop.
30: He's got a lot of nerve, doesn't he? The gall it took to tell that.
2: Oh, yes.
3: Why do you play alone?
30: That's right. You think I'm not involved? And then I'm even worse.
6: I've noticed that.
3: Jules Alexander and Jim Yester are the last two surviving members that are still touring with the association.
30: All right.
3: So there you go.
30: We can't wait
3: you
30: to
3: can
30: see you, fellas.
3: You can look for Jules and Jim.
6: They're 111 and 110.
2: Jules and Jim, a famous Truffaut movie.
1: I know I'm going to make everybody mad, but I wasn't listening earlier.
30: No.
1: Who is the association?
6: I'm going.
9: Well,
30: an oldies band.
2: 60s band.
1: Okay. What was their hit?
6: You,
3: Windy.
30: Cherish. Everyone knows it's Windy. Cherish.
2: Along Comes Mary.
6: Well, play them now. Why don't you play them now? You didn't play them.
2: I mean, this was a huge hit, this one. There's plenty of time to intro here.
6: As fresh as today's headlines.
30: Is that harpsichord?
3: Jim Yester is 86.
30: 86.

0: Yeah. Yeah, something about pickles. The thing was, this was late 60s, and it was supposed to be a marijuana thing.
1: I don't buy that.
2: He's bringing that to the story.
3: Right. Don't listen to him.
2: Clearly about a girl.
3: Yeah. Jules is 82 years old, so this is definitely the...
4: 82 and 86.
0: Much the same. There were a bunch of songs that may or may not have been about marijuana.
3: No. And
0: that
3: was one of them. Okay. Cherish isn't about marijuana. Windy isn't about marijuana.
5: Windy, yeah. Blow smoke. You know, Windy. Marijuana's about marijuana.
0: Now, this is my favorite. This is a tune. Well, you'll hear it. This was a lesser hit, unfortunately, but it's on their greatest hits album.
6: Enter the young, now they've learned to think. Enter the young.
0: Yeah, enter the young.
2: Essentially saying usher in the new generation.
3: And I had never heard that song before.
2: You can imagine why Tom might enjoy.
5: Yeah,
0: they apparently play that in their live set. So Josh and I are going to go
5: live
0: wearing,
5: as it can be.
0: We're going to go wearing Epstein t-shirts and stand up and cheer. It's our fault. That's right.
7: It's your fault for talking about it every day.
0: We're bringing awareness to the people.
2: Okay. Enter the young.
5: Huh?
3: It's probably not a good time to do this sexy priest story, is it?
0: No, go ahead.
5: There's never a bad time.
3: The star of the so-called sexy priest calendar is not... actually a priest.
0: Did anybody...
2: Well, then what the hell?
3: The calendar, not affiliated with Vatican, by the way, features black and white portraits of young, handsome men.
5: And some are
3: priestly
5: priests.
3: Attire, they say they are.
5: Okay.
3: And has been a perennial Rome souvenir for the last two decades. Giovanni Galizia has been on the cover for the so-called sexy priest calendar for many of the last 23 editions, but he has never set foot in a seminary. The photo shoot he did when he was... 17 did not affect his life much.
0: In Italy, that's
2: enter the young.
3: Until a recent story in the Rome Daily La Repubblica this week that revealed the sexy priest calendar could be more accurately called the fake priest calendar, drawing nationwide attention. The photographer, Piero Pazzi, told the Associated Press at least one-third of those pictured, though, were priests.
2: Okay.
3: But he provided no details, and of course the Vatican made no comment.
0: Now with one-third real priests.
5: I saw one of those. I've never seen it in person before. Priests, they wear skirts.
2: They wear
5: pants. They
7: monk. It's like a monk attire.
5: Yeah, and he had his backpack on walking through the Dallas airport. I know, that's
0: what?
5: Cool.
2: Yeah.
0: Like a monk, though?
5: No, it was like he has, it looks like priest, a Nehru jacket from the waist up, but then it's a skirt instead of pants.
2: Mm-hmm.
5: Yeah.
7: It has a name.
0: What religious denomination
5: is
0: that? It's
5: Roman Catholic somehow. I'm really? Almost certain. Yeah.
0: They wear a collar and they
5: I've seen it in the movies.
0: A skirt?
2: It's yeah, you see it more in the movies.
5: It's in the movies that we liked that was about the conclave.
7: I wonder if it's what your title is.
5: I know is he's smiling, like walking through the airport. He seemed very happy.
3: How long was it? Did it
5: almost? Well,
3: did it come to? It didn't come to his ankles, did it?
5: Close.
3: Well, that's a cassock. Yeah, that's
5: surplus. There you go. Yeah. You know, like a footstool, a cassock.
0: Yeah, that's okay. Is that a
2: like a Russian soldier?
5: Yeah, okay.
0: Clergy. That's a Cossack.
3: Clergy in the Catholic, Eastern Orthodox, Anglican, and some Lutheran and Presbyterian denominations will wear them.
2: Attaboy, Lutheran.
0: No, that was called the sexy
5: ghosted Mr. Chicken.
0: The sexy priest calendar. Do they do it for other religions?
3: I don't know. What do you mean, sexy Buddhas? What are you talking
0: about? Like the sexy rabbi calendar?
3: Oh.
0: Special, maybe.
3: They have that whole
0: special circumcision edition.
3: They have a whole show about a sexy rabbi, so I'm sure.
2: What's that show?
3: It's
2: all right.
3: Yeah.
2: Hopefully, it's called Sexy
3: Nobody
2: Rabbi.
3: Nobody wants this. Is that what it's called?
2: It. Oh, okay.
3: With Kristen Bell. Cute. Now,
0: is there a? I mean, is there a sexy nun calendar from the same company?
3: I do not purchase Rome souvenirs when I've been there, so I don't know.
2: Some of them get quite tacky.
3: Yeah,
2: don't they
3: are very tacky.
5: Tackier the better.
0: Yeah, this, I mean, from the get-go, this is tacky.
2: Can you get, like, Pope on a rope?
3: Yep.
5: Can't you get the...
2: Unbelievable.
5: Can't you get punching popes?
3: Maybe. Those guys?
5: The little doll on a stick.
0: I subscribe to Papal Magazine.
3: Do you?
0: Yeah, it's a weekly.
3: Uh-huh.
0: different picture.
2: The newspaper.
0: It's like Oprah. She's on the cover every month. Same thing. Pope's in the cover every month. Hey, step aside, for God's sake. Just give April to somebody else. No, Christy, you don't have the sexy priest calendar?
3: Oh, no. No.
2: Have
3: no,
2: you
3: no,
2: ever
3: no.
2: met...
3: he's cute.
0: There it is. Yeah,
7: he's cute.
0: And he looks 17.
7: But yeah, none of them are, maybe a couple are sexy, but I would say that's, those are young, very young.
2: Yeah, they're just handsome guys.
3: Yeah.
2: And they're not posed provocatively at all.
3: No, they're in their priestly attire.
2: So it's fairly tasteful.
0: No, it's really tasteless.
2: It's not really tasteless at all.
7: No.
2: It looks like
7: the
2: a yearbook of priests.
0: No, but the way it's presented is the sexy priest calendar.
2: I mean, I get that, but...
5: Not hold the Bible in front of their junk. I mean, that's
3: that would be bad.
2: Right.
5: Yeah.
3: Oh, you mean like the sexy firefighters where they kind of...
0: Got the hose?
3: Yeah.
0: You think this one's...
5: Our hose is hanging out? Okay.
0: Thank you very much. Well, now, it's time to check in with Mr. McGee across the way.
5: We all want peace of mind. Well, we have it here at the Bob and Tom Studios, and I have it at my own personal compound with Simply Safe.
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0: 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That'll be a show in honor of the 110th running of the Indy 500. Also coming up today, an interview with Bob Odenkirk and comedian Al Jackson. We are in the O'Reilly Auto Parts studios. 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
0: You're also lying. 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
3: 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The deal with Vox represents a major move toward his own media empire for the 53-year-old younger son of Rupert Murdoch, who himself owned New York Magazine from 1976 until 1991. And a calendar featuring close-ups of young, handsome priests has been a popular Rome souvenir for two decades. However, apparently many of those photographs aren't actually priests, although the photographer says at least one-third of them are. A recent story in the Rome Daily La Repubblica called it a fake priest calendar, drawing nationwide attention. The Vatican, of course, which has no involvement with that calendar, has declined comment. And that's your entertainment news. I'm Christy Lee. More of the Bob and Tom Show coming up.
13: They don't say we didn't warn you.
17: Oh, my God.
13: There's laughter ahead. 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
18: This magician's on stage and he invites this guy from the audience to give him a sledgehammer. The magician says, I want you to hit me in the temple as hard as you can with a sledgehammer. The guy goes, all right. So the magician lays his head down on this block of wood and this guy hauls back, bam, pops this guy in the temple. 10 years later, the magician wakes up out of a coma in the hospital and goes, ta-da!

0: Yeah, okay, we have comedian Eric Hunter here with us.
1: Actually, I met a guy. You ever meet like a sweet old man, and you know, kind of get to know him and talk to him and befriend him, and then he suddenly passes away. And it's just very sad. And that actually happened to me last month. And it was hard to take. You know, he passed away right before he was supposed to do my taxes. I couldn't believe it.
2: That bastard!
1: I know. His son calls me up April 13th and tells me I should probably come pick up all of my receipts. And I'm like, you got to be kidding me. I mean, did he at least start?
2: Yeah.
1: Yeah. I mean, I'm sorry about your dad and everything, but this really puts me in a bind.
3: I mean, can you think about somebody else for a second?
1: Very unprofessional.
2: Me. Wow.
1: I mean, was it sudden? You know, I hope it wasn't painful or anything, but, you know, did he say anything about a refund or leave any notes? Or, I mean, how am I going to get my taxes done now?
2: That is sad. Oh, yeah. Man.
4: Bob and Tom. If God didn't want you to listen, he wouldn't have given you ears.
5: Hi, this is Chick. More of the Bob and Tom Show's on the way. Don't go anywhere.
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7: Carb day. Yeah, oftentimes the technology they learn here at the race is translated into your family car. The Indies.
5: Hey, welcome back to the Bob and Tom Show. We're in the O'Reilly Auto Parts Studios. Christy Lee at the news desk.
8: Hi.
5: There's Pat Godwin.
9: Hello.
5: Jess Hooker.
10: Hi.
5: There's Josh Arnold.
11: Hi.
12: Andrew the Young.
11: Oh, yeah, you like it, right?
5: There's Ace Cosby.
13: Hello.
5: I'm Chick McGee. Hello, Tom. Tom.
0: Hello, Chick McGee.
5: Tommy.
0: Had an exciting day in sports.
11: Tommy, can you hear me?
5: Exciting day in sports? What are you talking about?
1: It was fun, yeah.
0: That's some great basketball action going on.
11: Huh.
0: NBA player taking a pee in the men's room during the game.
5: Yeah, getting up from the bench, going into the public restroom.
0: That's really cool.
11: Who knows what he's got to do and does it. And
8: it's got to be the closest one, I would assume, right? Is that why he went there?
11: Yeah, I think so.
0: By the way, what's the cutoff point? This occurred to me recently at a major sporting event in the men's room. And I've seen it where ladies will walk in. It makes, you know, I get it. It's crowded.
8: Yeah.
0: But this guy was walking in tow was like a 10-year-old.
8: Girl?
10: Nope.
8: No.
10: You find a family bathroom.
0: Yeah, very awkward.
10: It is very awkward. Or I've seen dads just cover their daughter's eyes, like stand there when they have to go in.
11: That is.
0: But I mean, there's really not much to see. It's not like.
11: No, but yeah. What 10 seems a little old.
10: That's old. She can stand outside.
5: There's sex happening everywhere. What are you talking about?
0: I don't.
11: Can break out.
0: It's not the issue. Never mind.
8: I've offered to help a single dad with his daughter to go to

0: Oh, that's a great song.
1: Yeah. Thank you, Pat.
2: Well, we'd be remiss if we didn't feature this classic from Sean Morey.
3: Joining us in the studio, professional comedian Sean Morey is here with us. Sean, nice to see you.
4: I get annoyed by certain things, you know, little things. People who use the word friggin'.
5: Friggin'?
4: What the hell is that? Make a stand. Either say the F word or say golly gosh darn. What does friggin' mean anyway? I'm almost mad enough to cuss. Don't push me. I'll say friggin'. I don't give a shooby dooby. I heard a funny word the other day. Cripes.
5: Cripes? Cripes.
4: Like I said, for cripes' sake. Who would that be? Jesus Cripes? The son of gosh? Of the Church of Holy Moly. I'm not making fun of it.
5: Gosh.
4: I don't want to go to heck.
1: Bravo.
4: I believe in Jesus Cripes and his mother, Jeez Louise. And all the disciples, golly, gee, willikers, goody, goody, gumdrops, gee whiz, holy cow, buy gum and sweet patootie. there's too much obscenity, really.
2: What do you mean now?
4: How about these kids you see wearing obscene T-shirts out in public?
5: Mm-hmm.
4: Mm-hmm. He's wearing a shirt that says, shut up, bitch.
5: Mm-hmm. Mm-hmm.
4: What's he trying to prove? That his mother didn't dress him?
0: Oh, Bobby, wear your shut up, bitch T-shirt today. You look so cute in that.
1: I don't want to.
0: Oh, come on, wear your blow me shirt.
4: I mean, when I was a teenager, we wore T-shirts that said, make love, not war.
5: Right.
4: Now they say, eat crap and die.
1: Good
4: I don't
1: move.
4: Think they're setting their goals high enough.
5: I'll bet it wasn't really crap, was it? Yeah.
1: Said something else in that shirt, didn't it?
4: I'm walking with my grandmother. A guy walks by with a T-shirt that says, eat me raw. I'm like, Grandma, I'm really sorry you had to see that. She said, oh, screw him.
1: Wasn't screw either. Was it frig?
4: No, she made a stand.
1: She took a stand.
2: Sean Morey, a guy who was on The Tonight Show when he was in his early 20s. Excellent job, Sean. Thank you very much. We have... interesting.
6: Would you wear a T-shirt that says "Eat Me Raw," Tom?
2: No.
6: How much would we have to pay you for one
7: raw.
6: Just to go to the grocery store wearing that?
2: I'd rather register a shirt with a picture of Epstein on it.
6: Oh, you would?
2: Oh, sure, that'd be hilarious.
6: Okay.
2: All right.
7: Let's do it. You want to be on the national news, evidently. Yeah. Let's do it.
2: Be funny.
8: No. For whom? You. Yeah.
6: There are no victims with Eat Me Raw.
8: Yeah, right.
9: Like a picture of an oyster on there.
8: You're not triggering anybody.
7: All the other horrible things that happen in connection with that island.
8: Yeah.
2: Hey, I wasn't there.
6: You know, you could get away with a T-shirt that just has like the topographical chart of the island. Yeah. Or even just the coordinates.
8: Yeah,
7: there you go.
8: I'll put that on the pop-up shop. We'll see how that goes.
2: The coordinates.
7: Get the coordinates of where the island is.
2: That would be hilarious.
8: No, you know how he is with coordinates.
7: I know.
8: He's going to put it on a poster.
7: Yeah.
6: Hey, you got the special joke.
7: Epstein poster. There's a hidden joke.
2: I wouldn't have an Epstein poster necessarily. just hide the joke in there.
7: Oh,
2: is that home plate at Yankee Stadium? No, that's Epstein Island.
7: I want you to do
8: unless
7: that poster.
8: Unless you have PJ do it, and then it's the Bahamas.
7: I want the poster with the square white so we can put our handprints on it. I want you to do that, and you won't. You'll do every other poster.
2: I just said I was going to do it. No, that'll be fun.
7: Well, we'll see.
2: We had a, the story was sumo wrestlers apparently instead of signing they put a handprint on stuff
7: on a piece of white paper.
2: Wouldn't that be fun to do a poster and leave a space like have a picture of Chick and then a space where he could put his hand?
7: A handprint.
8: With all the love in my heart, I'm so over posters right now. I just I can't take it.
6: Christine's autograph, the Plymouth Fury, the evil Plymouth Fury, and it's just a tire track.
8: Yeah, see,
6: it's in my office.
8: Right. Yeah, but you're talking about a Thanksgiving theme, right? Is that was
10: right
8: that your
10: to be
8: suggestion?
10: Turkeys?
8: Yeah,
2: you could. Yeah, everyone could make a turkey out of their hand.
8: Right? Yeah, that's fine.
2: Wouldn't that be sweet?
8: Yeah.
2: Okay. Sweet. Christy Lee is over there. How'd you get to work today?
10: Oh, in my sweet Tucson hybrid. Thank you for asking, Tom. 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
2: Do you know who makes the Santa Fe? I better
7: I can't believe I'm saying this. That's amazing.
2: It is the folks at Hyundai. Stand back, Hal David. We're taking over. Rarely do I say this. Rarely.
6: We're doing a good job.
2: No, I'm not. Well, never.
7: You're glad we're here?
6: You appreciate what we contribute?
2: Yep. I have a letter that I really think I have to read when we come back. I know we have to squeeze in today in history. We've got an interview with Bob Odenkirk. But
10: okay.
2: I must read this letter. It's short.
10: All right.
2: But it so if you're in you're getting out of the car to go into work, I'm going to ask you for just as a favor to me, you may want to wait.
10: Okay.
2: Just saying.
8: Okay.
2: It's
11: sorry, it's late again, boss. Tom made me stay in my car.
2: It's delightful.
11: Yeah,
2: you can tell the boss what it was. These are the O'Reilly Auto Parts Studios. This is the Bob and Tom Show.
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24: 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No, it does not. 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Although we do like our junior windbags pointing out exactly what we did wrong, what we said wrong, how we're wrong and wrong and wrong, but we love it when we're right. This is Bob and Tom Radio. I'm Mark Allison with a quick look at things you may have missed. Single Gen Z women are outpacing the men of their generation when it comes to buying a home. They accounted for 35% of all home buyers in their generation, while single Gen Z men represented just 18%, according to a survey from the National Association of Realtors. The survey covered home buyers from July 2024 through June of 25. Single women across all generations made up a quarter of home buyers, while single men accounted for just 11%. The trend, the latest sign that single women are choosing to become homeowners and overcoming affordability challenges many aspiring homeowners face at greater rates than single men. Even so, older generations and married couples represent the largest share overall of home buyers. And that's a look at things you may have missed. More of the Bob and Tom Show coming up.
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3: Nice. So comedian Alan Havey joins us. What else is on your mind? What are you talking about these days?
25: Oh, my girlfriend wants to have kids now, and I don't want kids. Mm-hmm. You know, kids are spoiled today. I don't know what happened. I guess children had a major coup about 12 years ago, spoiled little bastards. You know, when a kid's bad, what do they tell them now?
26: No,
25: time out. What mm-hmm. the hell is that?
27: Time out.
25: Yeah, I had time out when I was a kid. I'd wake up and go, what happened?
26: But it's strange living back in America, you know. I mean, America's like a foreign country to me in a lot of ways.
28: Why?
26: I don't know. Things are weird. You know, I have friends that don't eat bread anymore. Everybody's on a low-carb diet.
3: No.
26: And Jesus said, take this bread and eat it. It is my body. And the disciple said, Jesus, we're all on low-carb diet. We appreciate you dying for our sins, but we're all trying to slim down. We want to look good in the painting.
3: Now, Mike, we don't really know much about you.
29: I think my favorite show right now is The Osbournes. On MTV, I feel that's the greatest. Because I was always a big Ozzy fan, like back in the day or whatever.
3: Black Sabbath?
29: Sure, yeah, all the Sabbath albums. But then the show comes out and you see him, you know, when he's, you know, shuffling around and yelling at his kids just like every other dad, you know. Well, it's a little different, you know.
30: Listen, man, Jack, you got to get the trash on the curb by 9 in the morning, man. You'll just sit there, you know, till the next time, you know, the trash people come around. I can't have trash sitting around. He's yelling about trash, man. I can't deal with this, you know.
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30: 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I'm not spending $5 on, you know, freaking grape nuts, you know.
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7: 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Christy Lee at the news desk.
10: Hi.
7: Ah, there she is. There's Pat Godwin.
5: Hello.
7: There's Jess Hooker.
2: Hi.
7: Going over the overnights, evidently. There's there's Josh Arnold and a magnificent mustache.
8: Thank you. Very fancy mustache.
7: There's Ace Cosby.
9: Hello.
7: I'm Chick. Hello. Hello, Tom. How are you?
9: Good. I promised I would read this letter.
2: Oh, yeah.
10: Yeah, I've been waiting on pins and needles.
9: Well, Christy, you want to give the background, which involves...
10: please help me.
9: Schlitz beer.
10: Yeah, it's being retired after 157, 87 years, something like that.
2: So sad.
10: Yeah.
9: And that's...
10: the beer that made Milwaukee famous.
9: Yeah. I mean, I guess kind of sad. I'm not sure I've ever had a Schlitz.
10: I remember it being at family reunions and stuff, but my parents didn't drink it.
7: They brought out the Schlitz for the family reunion.
10: You know, honey.
7: I
10: grew up like you.
7: Oh, yeah. Company share. Turn the TV on.
9: This is a little confusing. this is from Gordy.
6: Hi, Gordy.
9: Who is from Oregon, Wisconsin.
6: How about that?
2: Okay.
9: So... I didn't know there was an Oregon, Wisconsin, but there is. It's nice. He goes, Gordy writes, my wife is from Switzerland.
7: Yeah. She's a Swiss miss.
9: She confided in me that the word Schlitz, where she lives, means the female front naughty.
10: Oh, really?
2: What?
9: And it's used much like we would use the P word.
2: Huh. Yikes.
9: Her son
7: had a Schlitz on her, huh?
9: had a Schlitz T-shirt on with a family reunion with his cousins.
6: Oh.
9: His cousins thought it was absolutely hilarious. They all lined up to get their picture taken with him with big smiles.
6: I bet. They couldn't believe he would just wear a shirt that essentially says...
2: Yeah. Wow.
9: Well, thank you very much for Gordy. We certainly appreciate
6: Schlitz.
9: That. Who knew?
2: I mean, it kind of
9: makes sense.
6: It does sound
2: Sounds right.
6: Sounds very vaginal.
9: Yeah, okay. Would you say vaggy?
6: Vaginal.
9: Oh, okay.
10: Very good. Vaggy.
9: Very, very good. It's now time for Today in History.
6: Any famous vaginas in the news?
9: Actually, there are.
6: Okay.
10: Amelia Earhart in the news?
7: Oh, too? Boy.
9: Yeah.
10: Yeah.
9: But first, a lady.
7: Hey, do you know Amelia Earhart? What is she, Pat?
5: Flying V.
7: That's what she is.
9: Flying V is a guitar, but thank you.
7: No, not in this case.
9: American Red Cross was founded.
6: Flying V is a guitar.
5: I know.
6: There's no room for levity.
10: Yes.
7: Who founded it?
9: Clara
7: Barton.
9: There you go.
6: Old Fartin' Barton, they call
7: her. Barton.
1: Yeah. Hey, Clara.
7: That's a sexy
6: blood
7: name,
6: thieves.
7: Huh?
6: That's what they should call them.
9: This is for you, Josh. In 1908, Dr. Jekyll and Mr. Hyde, considered to be one of the first horror films, made its premiere.
6: Oh my gosh! I wonder who played the original Jekyll and Hyde.
5: Basil Rathbone.
6: Was it Basil Rathbone?
7: What year was it?
10: No, but that's a great
9: 1908.
10: Guess.
6: 1908. Oh, wait, I wouldn't.
7: In a movie?
9: Yeah. Spoiler alert: they only needed one actor.
6: Sure.
9: Does that give it away?
6: No, everybody knows Hyde and Jekyll are the same person.
9: Yeah. They do, before they go to the movie?
6: Absolutely, yes.
9: What a spoiler that is.
6: It really is not.
9: It was made
6: very clear.
9: On this date in 1927, Lindbergh landed the Spirit of St. Louis in Paris.
7: Which family was a degree him? He had three, you know.
9: Yeah. Let's see. An Amelia Earhart on this date in 1932 landed in Northern Ireland.
10: That's right.
9: You'll recall she didn't leave from New Jersey. She left from Newfoundland, right? It's like the ladies' tees.
2: Oh, I hate when you say that. I'm so sorry. I've never heard that before.
9: I made it up yesterday.
2: Oh, okay.
9: Of course, in Northern Ireland, she was lucky she was in a plane, not a car.
6: Yeah, yeah. That,
7: you ever have a car bomb?
6: Ace was vehemently shaking his
7: Tom,
6: head.
7: You ever have a car bomb?
9: That's a drink.
7: What is it, like a...
2: The Irish car bomb?
6: It's a Guinness with Jameson plunked down.
2: Right,
6: and
2: you got to drink it as fast as you can.
7: Yeah. Okay, drunkest I've ever been.
9: Quick movie review. Yeah. In 1980, Star Wars Episode 5 opened.
7: Oh, that's
9: The Empire Strikes Back. Yeah.
6: Back.
9: Is that the last good one?
6: No, I also like Return of the Jedi, and I like moments of Revenge of the Sith. And but most people consider that to be the best one. Mm. Empire.
7: No kidding.
6: Mm-hmm.
9: Well, they had made so much money in the first one, they could take it up a step. So.
10: That little Mandalorian movie opens today with the little Yoda.
6: Yeah.
10: Baby Yoda, whatever it's called.
7: Have you seen people are upset because Pedro Pascal's not, his face isn't in it hardly at all, I guess?
10: Oh, I did not hear that.
2: It's the only reason I'd watch that movie.
6: Yeah. You like a handsome cuss, is he?
2: I like him a lot, yeah.
6: I like him too.
7: He can do no wrong in my book.
9: 1990, the final episode of Newhart aired on CBS.
7: Which one?
6: This was Newhart.
2: Newhart.
7: Well, what's the one, Bob Newhart show or Newhart? The Inn or the psychiatrist?
6: Yeah, the Inn.
7: Okay.
6: But the ending, obviously...
9: Yeah. One of the great endings.
7: Right.
9: Lost should have done that.
6: What would they have gone to?
9: They'd all
6: Gilligan's Island?
9: Yeah, they'd all wake up and they'd all wake up and there'd be the Harlem Globetrotters and the guys from Gilligan's Island.
29: Well, that would have made more sense.
9: That would have made sense of that thing. That show was so
6: confusing.
9: Made
6: perfect sense. It was a lovely ending.
9: Yeah, awful. For the guys awful, the awful guy carrying around his own casket.
6: Yeah, fascinating. Fascinating.
9: Ridiculous. Here's an odd one.
7: Allegory.
9: In the year, President James Garfield's spine was displayed at the National Museum of Health and Medicine in Washington, D.C.
7: He hated Monday.
2: What?
9: Yeah. That's
6: nowadays,
9: true.
6: You couldn't have that because nobody's got a backbone. In
4: They're in Washington.
7: Let's go to Washington. I'm Mark Russell.
9: That was in the year 2000.
7: Washington.
9: And the famous story was that Bill Clinton went to see it.
2: Yeah.
9: And he put in his will that he wants his male That's member right. to be...
7: Garfield knew had it going on.
9: In the museum.
6: Had it going my on. Wing.
9: Next to a photograph of the Washington Monument. Happy birthday, Alexander Pope.
7: Did you see that sexy ticker?
9: You know who that is?
6: How many times do you think Bill Clinton whispers into somebody's ear, just kill me?
7: she will not.
6: You know I can't go home.
9: You know who that is, right?
6: What? Who?
9: Alexander Pope.
6: Yeah, sure.
9: Born in 1688.
6: He was the first Pope. Pope?
9: No, he was a... famous poet.
6: No, he was Pope.
7: No, he came up with the blood typing system.
9: But I know what he did do. Whenever he would get a reservation at a restaurant, reservations at a restaurant.
7: I love this joke.
9: He'd go last name first.
6: Oh, sure.
9: Hey, Pope Alexander. Pope. We got a table for 12.
6: And I don't want to be next to the John this time.
7: The Pope party.
9: Happy birthday, Fats Waller, the great
7: piano player,
9: jazz piano player.
7: Yeah.
6: Really overweight.
10: Is that why I called him Bats?
7: So much sugar. Yes, he had the sugar.
9: 1917, Raymond Burr.
7: Mike.
9: Considered to be the worst guest in the history of the Johnny Carson show.
6: Is that right?
9: Yes.
7: I didn't like Johnny.
6: What the hell was his problem?
9: He refused to talk about any of his television shows or any of his personal life.
6: How odd.
9: Yeah,
10: What, did he tell a joke or something? No,
9: He was awful.
7: I will kill Raymond Burr.
6: Johnny.
7: I'm going to kill him.
9: He was Ironside and Perry Mason. He was the bad guy in Rear Window.
7: Mm-hmm. And he was the American in the remade Godzilla.
6: Yeah. Americans aren't going to watch this if there's not an American in it. And so then they crowbarred these Raymond Burr scenes into it. Yeah.
9: And then he made a series that didn't do well, Iron Lung. Oh. They pushed him around in an iron lung. Yeah, it didn't do well. What was the guy's name?
7: I say.
9: And what was the guy's name in Ironside?
7: Mark.
9: A lot of ramps.
7: I say if they would have added a squeaky wheel for Ironside as he's pushing, that would have been a lot better than just the regular.
9: Happy birthday, Mr. T.
7: His name Lawrence Tiro or something.
9: Yeah,
7: is that right?
6: His daughter's a comedian.
7: Missy T.
6: I don't. She does not go by Missy T.
7: She should.
10: Why wouldn't she?
9: Is he friends with Jay-Z?
6: Jay-Z and Mr. T?
9: I don't know. That'd be good TV.
7: Is Mr. T's Bloody Mary mix, is that his? Or they just
2: I don't
7: told him
2: so.
6: I would think it would be a Long Island Mr. T.
9: Oh, yeah. Very.
7: I don't like anything anymore.
9: And happy birthday, Judge Reinhold.
6: I love him.
10: He's been here.
6: Great actor.
7: That's a good name, Judge.
9: Yeah. This, is, that, and this is true. I don't have it in front of me, but that was a nickname. I'm not kidding. You think I'm his dad?
6: I don't think anything. We're just listening to you talk.
7: Okay.
9: No, you're not.
7: You fight for us.
9: You're formulating one of your witticisms over there. I can tell. No, his dad was a distinguished attorney, and when Judge was a little boy, he had a very stern little face, and so as a joke, they started calling him Judge.
2: That's cute.
9: And it just stuck. His real name is like Robert.
6: And now that we're just kind of going, okay, he's going to go. They didn't believe me.
7: Yeah.
6: They right. simply didn't believe my story.
2: Yeah.
6: Okay. No, we were bored.
7: I will give you 10. I've got 10,000.
6: Understand the difference between disbelief and boredom?
9: Okay, you'll like this one. It's one of your heroes, Jeffrey Dahmer, born in the state.
6: Oh, one of my heroes.
7: You know, they.
9: You don't want a chubby cannibal. You want her to be thin.
6: You think so?
9: Yeah, don't you think?
7: They tore down.
6: I mean, he was thin.
2: Yeah, he was thin, right?
6: So what are you suggesting?
7: He was in great shape.
9: Yeah, but if he's a chubby cannibal, it means he's been eating a lot of people.
6: Oh, I see. Yeah, yeah. Look at me, Your Honor. I couldn't have eaten that many people. Yeah.
9: Lastly, the notorious B.I.G.
6: Hmm. He was big, yeah.
2: Yes.
9: A very big fellow.
6: Biggie Smalls.
9: Oh, and lastly, Noel Fielding. You know who that is?
7: That's a British guy, right?
9: Yeah, he's the crazy-looking guy in the Great British Bake Off.
10: Oh, yeah.
9: He's got the weird hair and jet black.
2: Yeah, we watch that show a lot. Yeah, he's fun.
9: That's a great show, and he is fun. That's a really cool show. Coming up, an interview with Bob Odenkirk. Coming up, comedian Al Jackson. We are in the O'Reilly Auto Parts studios. 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
10: Federal prosecutors have announced charges against former Cuban president Raul Castro in the 1996 downing of two civilian planes operated by Miami-based exile group Brothers to the Rescue. Castro was Cuba's defense minister at the time. Charges include murder and destruction of an airplane. Elon Musk has announced plans for one of the biggest sales of stock to the public ever for his space company that is currently losing billions of dollars a year. Still, the initial public offering is expected to rank among the largest ever. And a seagull dropped a surprise on King Charles III's jacket during his visit to Northern Ireland. Yes, you know what I'm saying. Duty. He quipped that it was fortunate it didn't land on his head. That being said, being hit by a seagull is supposed to be good luck, apparently. And that's your news. I'm Christy Lee. More of the Bob and Tom Show on the way.
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3: Jim Gaffigan joins us in the studio. Jim is a veteran comedian and actor, famous for a couple of oddball appearances on Sex and the City.
16: But I am an actor and a comedian, but I'll tell you guys, I wish I was a film director just in everyday life. So when someone was telling me a boring story, I could just go, and cut. I didn't finish. We got it. That's a wrap.
20: And cut.
16: When you think about it, that would come in handy. You come home late. God, your wife's like, where the hell were you? And cut. All right, let's try it again. This time you don't care where I was. In fact, you're happy to see me. Let's try it topless. Action.
3: Thanks for joining us with us in the studio, comedian Billy Gardell, Comedy Central, with a Comedy Central stand-up special. Where'd you film that?
22: New York, at the Hudson Theater, which is really cool. Mm-hmm. It was, two blocks off of Broadway. And I called my dad to try to share a moment with him.
3: Mm-hmm.
22: My dad was a steel worker in Pittsburgh, so I should have known better.
3: Mm-hmm.
22: I said, Dad, I'm two blocks from Broadway. He goes, yeah, well, enjoy it. That's probably as close as you're ever going to get.
23: All right, Dad.
3: Thanks, Dad.
23: Thanks a lot. For,
20: love you, too. Uh-huh.
22: His favorite game to play with me when I'm home is, look at the TV star taking out my trash.
23: That's his favorite little game.
22: He loves to show the neighbors. Look, still
20: look
22: takes it to the curb.
20: Uh-huh. Now he can read and types like a secretary.
3: Yeah.
20: Mm-hmm.
3: Yeah, that's what'll.
24: And Jesus said, take this bread and eat it. It is my body. And the disciples said, Jesus, we're all on low-carb diet. We appreciate you dying for our sins, but we're all trying to slim down a little bit. We want to look good in the painting.
12: Bob and Tom, one-fifth of the FBI's 10 Most Wanted.
10: Hi, everybody. This is Christy Lee, and here's a classic bit of comedy. We'll be back in just a few on Bob and Tom Radio, 24/7.
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25: My boyfriend and I broke up because he cheated, and we ended up getting back together years later. Whenever we're in a fight, of course it comes up, and he says, it's so long ago, I need to just get over it. So what, you don't have to be sorry anymore if a certain amount of years pass by?
7: I'm starting to have a panic attack. Oh, my God.
10: You have to let it go.
6: Christy, you don't believe that.
10: I do believe
6: inherently,
10: that.
6: Inherently, as a woman, you agree with her.
10: No, I
6: You all share this same insanity.
26: No, if they stay together and didn't break up, she can bring it up as much as she wants, I think. But since they separated for a few years, let it go. You guys both did stuff in between.
3: Again, right. You're also lying. Josh is
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3: Stay.
7: Hey, welcome back to the Bob and Tom Show. We're in the O'Reilly Auto Parts studios. 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There's Christy Lee at the news desk.
10: Hello.
7: Hello. There's Pat Godwin.
27: Hey, Chick.
7: There's Jess Hooker.
26: Hi.
7: There's Josh Arnold.
27: Hi there.
7: There's Ace Cosby.
27: Hey.
7: I'm Chick, and I believe we're going to talk with Al Jackson, Tom.
3: I'm open. There we go on the big screen. We're looking at him in the room here. It's Al Jackson.
28: Yes.
3: What kind of hat is that you're wearing?
28: I take hats that are given to me like swag from restaurants and stuff, and I make them into my own thing.
6: That's kind of a bucket hat.
28: It's a old school Run DMC, LL Cool J bucket hat.
6: Yeah.
10: Bucket hats are big right now. They're back in a big way.
28: Yeah.
3: Mm-hmm. It looks good. Now, what's the latest? Are you working this weekend?
28: I am.
3: Are you with Hannibal?
28: Yes, I'm with Hannibal this weekend in Eugene, Oregon, and I am in Grand Rapids, Michigan the first weekend. of next month. So come on out to Dr. Grin's in Grand Rapids and show your love. I haven't been to Grand Rapids in a minute, so it'll be a good time. I just need something to shake off the Cavs blowing that 22-point lead.
7: Yeah, man.
28: Like, I just sat there in just, like, my childhood of watching Cleveland teams melt down.
7: Yeah.
28: And it's like I'm 50, and it's still happening.
7: Yeah? Yeah, well, the Browns have another season coming.
28: That sounds like a threat.
7: Yeah. Yeah, that could be rough. Al Jackson, comedian, is our guest. And the point of the exercise here is that Al likes to get me a little bit hipper in the world of contemporary language and lingo.
0: Just a little bit.
7: Okay. Do we have a phrase
28: today? I got some I'm excited about today because it's like every once in a while I'm like, I think I might actually use that. And you're going to hate this at first like I did, but let it settle.
7: Okay.
28: And I guarantee you, well, I can't promise. I think you might start using it. Tom, can you tell me what get sendy means? Get sendy. Like send an email with a Y.
10: Sendy.
7: Get sendy. Does it mean communicate more?
28: No, but that's a very logical response. Any I'm curious because I had no clue.
10: Get sendy. Get out of here. Get out of my face. Get away.
7: What would you be sending people? Want to be more sendy? I don't know.
28: It's kind of like a tricky one. From what I've read, and I sound like such a nerd even saying that. It's kind of the new replacement of YOLO. So remember YOLO like 10 years ago where you'd be about to jump off of a big cliff in Jamaica and you'd be scared and just say, YOLO, you only live once. Like get sendy is like, just do it.
10: All right.
28: Just go for it.
10: Let's go.
28: So like if you're about to go on a whitewater rafting trip and it's dangerous, I would get in the canoe and be like, Christy, let's get sendy. Let's just do it.
0: Yeah. You think it comes from, hey, should I send this text or not? Do it. Get it. Just say it. Get sendy.
7: Or is it?
28: It's gone. Let's do it. Yeah.
7: Or is it I'm doing something. As soon as I'm done with this, I'm going to send it all over my social media?
0: I don't know.
10: I think it might be rooted in full send. That's another phrase.
28: Oh, a derivative of full send.
10: Yeah, I do. I think that's what it is.
7: What does that mean?
10: Full send is the same thing. Like, let's go. We're getting pumped. Let's do it. Yeah. Full send.
7: Yeah.
10: We're
7: full
10: going
7: send.
10: Full send. No inhibition. Let's do it. Just go as hard as you can.
7: So my life would be full delete.
10: Yes.
28: you know what is so interesting, yeah. Jess, is like, it used to be full send, but then full stop.
10: Yeah, full
28: seems
10: stop.
28: Like culturally, I hear that way more. Like, mm-hmm. Everybody be like, I'm not working Saturdays, full stop. I hear that from, it's crossed over like age ranges and races. Like, I hear full stop, like even in commercials sometimes.
10: Yeah.
7: Wow. Yeah, but I've never heard the full send thing. Yeah. Chick, have you heard that?
0: Nope.
10: It was big. There were flags and everything.
28: Oh, yeah.
10: Yeah, it was a big deal.
7: Okay. I have learned one.
10: That's you're why using, we're here. Yeah,
7: we you're using stuff. Get sendy?
28: I just heard about it, so I don't know, but I could see it's just like I need to hear somebody my age say it because I don't want to be the adult that says a word where people my age shouldn't be saying it and it ruins it for young people. So as soon as like my age demo starts saying it, then it's on.
0: I do it to make my nieces laugh.
10: Oh yeah.
28: Yeah. Yeah.
0: Like, and I can't wait like to it. See They're them like, now. Okay. I'm gonna say like, yeah, hey, jump in the lake, do a cannonball. Come on, get sendy. They will howl.
10: Yeah. Yeah.
28: They will go nuts.
7: Did you
28: please record that?
7: Yeah. Al, did you see the Pope being taught about 6'7"?
28: And
7: the
28: no,
7: yes,
10: it was so cute.
7: And the Pope's wearing—he's got the cape.
10: Yes,
7: I mean because the Pope is the Pope; he can pull off wearing a cape.
10: Mm-hmm.
7: And you can see him doing the up and down motion with his hands as they're explaining.
10: Yeah,
7: some
10: cute.
7: Kids are explaining 6'7" to him.
28: I love
7: it. And even the infallibility of the Pope didn't help him understand it. It was in the national news, and the woman that was hosting the national news said, "We still don't know what it means."
10: Yeah,
28: it's one of the true anomalies of our time because it really I heard it meant something, but then it never ended up meaning that. So,
7: and it may be the shortest life of anything. It's already over, right?
0: Not if the Pope is now learning about it and it was on the news.
7: Yeah, but I mean,
28: it's definitely over.
10: Yeah, we're old like that.
0: But clearly it's made its mark.
10: Yeah.
7: Yeah,
28: but you know what? It was like a comet. It just burned out too fast because it was everywhere.
0: Well, and teachers started banning it. And, yeah.
28: Yeah.
7: You think it'll be think it'll be 8-9 next year?
2: You should start that.
7: 8-9
0: Yeah. Try to start 8-9
7: Hey, 8-9 huh?
0: Oh boy.
1: Wonder, will anybody be alive in 2067 to make it? Hey, 6-7 is back.
7: What?
10: Oh, I hope some people are still alive.
28: It would
10: in 67.
28: Be a big hit at the old folks' home.
1: If I could lift my hands, I would do the motion.
7: Do you know how old you'd be in 2067?
1: 100 and something
7: I'm right there with you, yeah.
1: Wow.
7: Well, all of you people.
1: Yeah.
7: All of you
1: people. And by you people, we mean...
7: Yeah. You.
1: Oh, I'm sorry.
28: I think in 2067, you can get away with you people and no one will be mad.
7: Yeah, that's They'll true.
28: Like,
7: yeah.
28: That old guy just said you people. Good for him.
10: Al has a shot. He'd be like 97 or something.
7: Don't you think, though?
0: Yeah, I'd be 96,
7: Al,
0: I think.
7: Don't you think in 2067 we're all going to be like a shade of Kraft Caramel or something, don't you think?
28: You know, I mean, it's funny because, when I look at NBA games, you can just see that, like, I'm looking at the players' last names. You know, there's like, Wemby, who's French. There's like, you look at OG Anunoby's African, yep. Isaiah Hartenstein, who's got a Christian first name and a Jewish last name.
7: Yep.
28: Like, yeah, it's just, I think after the internet brought the world together, and it's just going to continue to be more and more just a golden hue.
7: That's right.
0: It's disgusting, isn't it? I mean, it's really something, isn't it?
1: Well, Al,
28: Josh,
1: say hello.
28: You're supposed to text that.
0: Oh, sorry.
1: Al, say hello to Hannibal for
7: get
1: us.
7: Get Cindy, Josh. Get Cindy.
1: Eugene, Oregon with Al Jackson, working with Hannibal Burris coming up this weekend. Thanks, Al.
0: That's a great one, Al. Thank you.
10: That will be a great show. Yeah. Bye.
0: Have fun, man.
7: Go Cavs.
10: Happy Memorial Day.
1: We have... coming up, an interview with Bob Odenkirk. You know Bob from Better Call Saul, Mr. Show.
0: That was great.
1: And he's got a movie that's being released on various streaming services today. We'll talk to Bob in just a second here. Right now, I want to tell you about American financing. And like I said, I did some homework yesterday because I knew that houses were worth a lot more than they were a few years ago. But here we go. The average United States home is up between 40% and 50% in the last 5 years. If you've owned your home for 10 years, odds are it's up roughly between 75% and 100%, depending on the market you're in, depending on what metrics one uses. But it's pretty staggering, and I bring it up because this could be a time for you to take advantage of the extra value in your house without selling it. The notion is you refinance the house and take advantage of some of that equity you've got in it. 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
7: 30 points last night. Alex Caruso, 17 off the bench. And the Thunder beat the Spurs in Oklahoma City, 122-113 last night to even the Western Conference Finals at a game apiece. Three games in the WNBA last night. Indiana over Portland, 90-73. Dallas beat Chicago, 99-89. And Connecticut over Seattle, 80-78. And from the NFL, Aaron Rodgers says this upcoming season with the Pittsburgh Steelers will be his 22nd season in the NFL, and also it will be his last. He announced he plans to retire at the end of this season at a news conference yesterday. Major League Baseball, interleague action, Texas beat Colorado 5-4. In the American League, your winners, Tampa Bay, Minnesota, Seattle, Cleveland, Toronto, Boston, and the Athletics. And in the National League, the winners, Cincinnati, Arizona, Washington, Atlanta, Milwaukee, Pittsburgh, and the Dodgers. And the NHL Stanley Cup playoffs last night, Vegas beat Colorado by a score of 4-2. I'm Chick McGee, and that's your Bob and Tom Sports Update.
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3: Keavy Rogers is our guest. Keavy, having just met you, I can guess you're obviously an athlete.
19: Yeah, I work out a little bit. They have the whole thing where you pump weights and all that stuff.
3: Yeah.
19: You got to have that cardiovascular, man.
3: Mm-hmm.
19: I was playing basketball the other day. They made me guard the worst dude on the other team. It was a fat dude wearing thongs, man.
7: Oh,
19: standing on the court smoking a cigarette. You know I was in bad
20: shape. And you couldn't keep up with
19: it. I couldn't keep up with it. I got involved with that aerobics. Don't like aerobics, man. That's too much like sex.
20: It is.
21: Aerobics?
19: Yeah, you sweat, muscles hurt, and then you got a woman up there telling you you're not doing it right.
27: You know, I found out that I'm left-handed.
20: Yeah?
27: All these years, I didn't even know, man.
20: Didn't know.
27: Didn't know. Dude, it was Saturday. I was brushing my teeth, and I looked in the mirror. I got to get a new baseball glove.
20: Mm-hmm.
27: Yeah. That don't make sense.
21: No.
27: But you got to know yourself, though.
21: Yeah.
27: You know, I found out I can't eat rat poison either.
20: No? Yeah. I'll be damned. After all these years.
27: I'm rat poison intolerant.
7: Tandy to know.
27: Paramedic told me.
20: Uh-huh.
27: He said, stop eating rat poison.
20: Uh-huh.
27: So, you know, I quit.
20: Good.
27: It was tough, though. It was tough. I had to go on the patch. You know, but thank God for the patch, man. Saved my life, man.
7: Yep.
27: They got patches for everything these days, Chicky. They got patches for us. You want to quit smoking?
19: Mm-hmm.
27: Birth control, they got a patch for that.
20: Yep. Mm-hmm.
27: If you got an eye missing.
20: They have a patch
27: yes,
20: for
27: they
20: that?
27: Do. Yeah,
7: and
27: they
7: on
27: do.
7: That note, we're taking off. This is the Bob and Tom Show.
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30: All walks of life, men and women. I put a melody to it, $50. The only thing is, the only stipulation is I'm not allowed to change any of the lyrics. So.
29: Okay.
7: Okay.
30: Here's the first one. Who has the prettiest legs around? I do. Who has the loveliest evening gown? I do. But life is tough, life is hard, especially here in the prison yard. Who had the tightest little buns in town? I did. So that's
0: Bob and Tom in the Morning and highlights all day.
7: Oh, I love this bumper music. It's my favorite music. Really? I like it very much.
1: You're rocking out.
7: Welcome back to the Bob and Tom Show. We're in the O'Reilly Auto Parts Studios. Christy Lee is at the news desk.
10: Hi.
7: There's Pat Godwin.
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7: There's Jess Hooker.
6: Hello.
7: She's eating Cheez-Its on the air. There's Josh Arnold.
12: Hi.
7: There's Ace Cosby.
16: Hello.
7: I'm Chick McGee. Hello, Tom.
1: Hello, Chick McGee.
7: Hello, buddy.
1: We're going to get hooked up here with action thriller actor Bob Odenkirk. I say that with a smile because Bob, famous for Mr. Show, et cetera, et cetera. He, of course, was on Better Call Saul. And right now, we're going to check in with Bob Odenkirk. We are joined by a guy named Bob Odenkirk, who is in a new movie called Normal, but his career would be called anything but normal. Bob, you're an action hero now. It's amazing.
21: It's crazy, and I'm as gobsmacked as you are.
1: Well, you went from, among other things, Mr. Show to being Mr. March. I remember seeing you on the big screen in Little Women. That's the last time we talked. We haven't talked since you made your debut as an amazing action guy in a movie about a guy who's unlikely to be an action guy called Nobody.
21: Yeah. I made two Nobody films and now Normal. And I remember on the set of Little Women talking to Greta Gerwig and telling her, I'm making this action film. I don't know what I'm doing. This is crazy. And all she could do is laugh and wonder if that could be a real thing. But it turned out to be real, and here I am.
1: I mean, this is a guy. I read your book, by the way, a couple of years ago. It was great. It's quite a story about Second City and writing for Saturday Night Live. Some great.
21: Yeah, I thought that telling my story was a way to encourage people to, you know, keep their dreams alive, because my story is not really very linear, you could say.
1: Sure.
21: It's kind of a mess of stuff that I tried different things, and then one thing led to another. And very often things, you know, sort of pay off years after the work that you've done, whatever motivated it. In other words, I got Breaking Bad because of Mr. Show, which was, you know, 12 years before Breaking Bad was even considered.
1: Yeah. And I'm trying to remember, but am I correct in saying that when you went in to read for Breaking Bad, you'd never seen the show, and it was a couple years
21: ago? No, I never went in to read for Breaking Bad. I was hired for Breaking Bad because they watched Mr. Show during the writer breaks when they were writing Breaking Bad. They would take a break. They would watch something to make them laugh because that show was so bleak. And they would watch Mr. Show sketches. And then when they wrote this character, when Peter Gould wrote this character of Saul Goodman, they all thought,

0: Thank you very much, Patty G. Mm-hmm. You don't have it in your truck.
1: What?
0: You have it in your car?
1: I have my junk in my car. You mean my...
0: Oh, okay.
1: I don't have coke
0: junk,
1: in my
0: junk
1: car.
0: In the trunk?
1: What are you doing to me?
2: He was segueing you into an ad by asking you if you have cocaine in your car.
3: The police.
2: That's what he was doing.
1: Yeah. I do not.
0: Okay.
1: I am not a drug user, Mr. Officer, sir.
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1: Hi, everybody. Christy Lee with your Bob and Tom Entertainment News Update. Stephen Colbert's long run on The Late Show ends as he appears behind his CBS desk for the final time tonight. Details remain under wraps. CBS plans to fill that slot with Comics Unleashed, hosted by Byron Allen. James Murdoch has struck a deal with the Vox Media digital company to acquire New York Magazine, the Vox Media Podcast Network, and the Vox editorial brand. The deal with Vox represents a major move toward his own media empire for the 53-year-old younger son of Rupert Murdoch, who himself owned New York Magazine from 1976 until 1991. And a calendar featuring close-ups of young, handsome priests has been a popular Rome souvenir for two decades. However, apparently many of those photographs aren't actually priests, although the photographer says at least one-third of them are. A recent story in the Rome Daily La Repubblica called it a fake priest calendar, drawing nationwide attention. The Vatican, of course, which has no involvement with that calendar, has declined comment. And that's your entertainment news. I'm Christy Lee. More of the Bob and Tom Show coming up.
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19: Five.
20: Four, three, two, one.
18: They put the F in professional.
21: Joining us in the studio, comedian Mark Eubanks. Did you go to college down in...
22: I went to college in University of West Virginia, Morgantown, West Virginia.
21: Oh, really?
22: I was a Mountaineer.
21: Hmm. Well, why would someone from Florida go to college in West Virginia?
22: Because you didn't have to be real smart to get into school there. Basically, showing up got you that piece of paper.
23: Yeah. Oh. Valedictorian was a 2.0.
22: On the breathalyzer.
2: Like, you can't get a regular cheeseburger in L.A. Like, if you get a cheeseburger at a restaurant in L.A., it's always a burger that was happily raised by the owner's barber, Jeff. Spelled G-E-O-F.
24: Of course, yeah.
2: I just want a cheeseburger. I want a burger made from a cow that was born and raised to be a burger. All right? I don't want a burger with dreams or hope. I want a burger that knew the deal. And I want a cheese that is 40% plastic. All right? I want a cheese that when I poop it out, I poop out a keychain.
25: Most of us have had pretty nice lives, and if we were to sing the blues about our life, it wouldn't be very bluesy, now would it? It goes something like this. I've got a buttload of money. I've never wanted a single thing in my entire life. Oh my goodness, I'm hurting. Can you feel my pain? Went to an Ivy League college and my parents paid for the whole damn thing. I drive a Beamer and I got a completely faithful wife. She knows what side of the bread is buttered on because she's always been a gold-digging whore. I got a full dental plan. Mutual funds out my ass. I don't give a crap about the homeless because they don't live in my neighborhood. Now, do they? It's a gated community. I think not. That's not the blues. So what I did.
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0: Ladies and gentlemen, Bob and Tom.
3: I just got done with my first year of college. 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
5: Hey, welcome back to the Bob and Tom Show. We're in the O'Reilly Auto Parts Studios, and at the news desk, it's Christy Lee.
1: Hello.
5: There's Pat Godwin.
9: Hey, Chick.
5: There's Jess Hooker.
1: Hello.
5: There's Josh Arnold.
0: How are ya?
5: How are ya? There's Ace Cosby.
0: Hey.
5: I'm Chick. Hello, Tom. What's going on over there?
0: I'm looking forward to checking out that Bob Odenkirk movie.
5: Mm-hmm.
0: We just talked with Bob, and he's got a new thing coming. It's this action figure Bob Odenkirk life that he's leading now. Pretty amazing. Go from being a comedy guy. He's good buddies with Drew Hastings.
5: Mm-hmm.
0: And I bring that up because Drew's book is now an audio book.
1: Yes, it is.
0: And we're going to be talking to Drew real soon. Good. And you got a little advanced copy of it?
1: Mm-hmm.
0: All right.
3: Wonderful book.
10: It is a wonderful book. I've read it more than once. Yeah.
0: So, yeah, if you're a Drew Hastings fan, look for that book floating around at the on various...
5: This book now made available to the English-speaking world.
3: Yes.
0: There you go. An audio book. Well, mm-hmm. There you go. We return to the news desk with Christy Lee. Christy?
1: A new survey reveals the relationship consequences of going vegan. The online dating site Hanker Dating analyzed over 120,000 member relationships over 5 years and discovered that vegans, on average, have shorter relationships than meat eaters.
10: Okay.
0: That surprises me.
1: Why is that?
0: I don't know. There'd be less arguing about where you're going to go to eat.
5: Well,
1: yeah, your choices are limited, aren't they?
0: You've got about three places.
5: I mean, it seems like everybody has a vegan.
10: But is it a
5: entree.
10: House divided? Is one a meat eater and the other is vegan?
0: Oh, that'd be tough. Yeah.
5: What about the Spratt household? Yeah. I understand Jack Spratt. Yeah. He's no fat.
1: Yeah, but his wife.
5: And Mrs. Spratt, no lean.
1: No.
3: Oh, boy,
5: what are you going to do about that?
3: You know, I feel bad for the kids.
5: Yeah, the Spratt kids are confused.
1: Users identified...
5: They're on public assistance. Mm. Okay.
1: Who identified themselves as meat eaters returned to the dating site after 26.3 months, while vegans and vegetarians looked for new matches after 18.7 months.
5: I can't help but think this has all come from someone who really knows how to fill out one of those grant forms. That's how they got this study going.
1: Meaning,
5: I swear.
1: Carnivores are in relationships for 40% longer than non-meat eaters.
3: I wonder what this is.
1: The finding held across every geographic region.
0: Do you think that there's a certain type of person that becomes vegan? And maybe they're
1: Are they hard to get along with? Is that what you're saying?
0: I was going to use the phrase more difficult.
5: How's high maintenance feel? How does that feel?
0: I would think the dates would be longer because you'd say to someone, hey, I understand you're also a vegan. Blah, blah, blah, blah, blah, blah, blah, blah, blah, blah, blah. No? Okay.
5: They do like to tell you about it.
0: That's really interesting because there's a significant difference in the length of time.
1: Hmm. Yeah. I don't know. There's no reasoning for it. So.
0: No hot dogs.
10: They have vegan dogs.
5: Yeah, absolutely.
0: They have vegan hot dogs?
10: They have plant-based hot dogs.
3: I wonder how they are.
1: Plant-based everything.
0: But can you put them in a bun?
10: Uh-huh. No,
1: they're vegan hot dogs on toast. What are you talking about?
10: The impossible people.
0: So do you have to buy a special bun also?
1: No.
10: Most buns are vegan.
0: Aren't buns made with like butter and cream?
10: Some, but not all, yeah.
0: So you got to buy special buns.
10: No, you don't have to buy special buns.
3: In fact, would you say that the buns made with butter and cream, those are the special
10: those
3: buns?
10: Those are the special buns.
0: Can we get some of those?
10: You fat, fatty? Those are for somebody else.
0: Would you mind next week making us a vegan hot dog?
10: Oh.
0: Are they bad?
3: No, they're not good.
5: They're nasty.
10: Yeah, no, I don't know. I mean, I will. I'm going to make, because they say these impossible dogs and these impossible burgers are hard to tell that they're not meat. I've had them.
1: Yeah.
10: But I'm going to make a meat dog and a veggie dog, and I'm not going to tell you guys what it is.
3: Okay.
5: Do you remember when you had that lovely experience with the hot dog
2: It was steamed in the wrapper.
1: Yes.
2: In the bottle.
0: Oh,
2: remember
0: yeah.
2: That?
1: Still talking about it.
5: Well, you're going to go to... You're sure about this? You want a vegan dog?
0: I
5: want to
0: try one.
10: I'm going to get the foil wrappers and we'll steam it. We'll do it exactly like Tom likes it.
2: Yeah, because everything else will have to be
10: yes,
2: the same.
10: Exactly
2: okay.
10: The same.
0: But we'll also have a decent hot dog,
10: we'll
0: too.
10: Have,
0: okay.
10: We will have all the dogs.
0: Okay. So the point of this exercise is, of this news story, I should say, yes. Is that the vegan couples on dating sites tend to have shorter relationships.
1: Yep, that's the main gist of
0: this. So if you were a vegan, you'd meet some guy, and ironically, you'd have a beef after a brief period of time. And
5: that's a really hot show right now. Second season of Beef. Isn't that?
2: You yeah. First off, you were right to ignore his attempt at
5: it. Yeah.
1: Second. I'm not watching that, though.
5: Let's talk about anything.
0: What's that show about?
5: A beef. They have a beef. I know the first one was about two people who are upset with each other.
1: Mm-hmm. I have not watched it. So
5: I'm trying to remember why I watched the first season, but I can't think of it. But
0: the way they're naming shows these days.
5: What's it? Oscar Isaac's in the second season.
0: Oh, I like Oscar Isaac.
5: I like him. Yeah.
0: So beef is not about a restaurant in Chicago?
5: No.
10: Is it Ali Wong?
5: Ali Wong was
10: yes.
5: In season one. Yeah.
10: Okay.
5: You know, her mom and dad,
2: yes.
5: two Wongs.
2: They originally wanted a Caucasian child, right? But they figured out two Wongs don't make a white.
0: Oh, yeah. Okay.
2: I wonder how many times Ali has heard that.
5: That is much better than what I have.
0: Without hitting someone?
2: Yeah, exactly.
0: Okay. Okay, well, thank you very much.
1: To wrap things up, I guess kind of a vegan
5: yep,
1: issue story.
5: Yep, let's wrap it up.
1: An Australian man says he was shocked to find a live frog inside his salad bag.
2: That would be shocking, but we've had dead frogs in these before.
1: Yeah, this one was live. It, you know, those sealed grocery store salad bags.
0: Man, that's cool, though. You get dinner on a show. Hello, my baby. Hello, my honey.
1: The man is a farmer by the name of Reese and has been preparing dinner for his housemates.
5: There once was a man named Reese.
1: And he spells it R-H-Y-S, which is my cousin's little boy's name.
2: Oh, like Reese Darby?
10: Oh, yeah.
1: Yeah. He was preparing dinner for his housemates when he spotted the amphibian among the leaves inside the sealed plastic bag that he'd bought at the supermarket earlier that day. His housemate, Ms. Laura Jones, said they thought he was taking the mick, that's slang term for attempting to fool someone, I guess, in Australia, until he brought out the bag to show everyone.
2: See?
1: They named the frog Greg. Before releasing it at a pond near the house.
2: That's a good name for a frog.
1: That's a great name for a frog.
0: A frog and a Sally.
1: Yep.
0: Yes, sir. That's nice.
2: Do they call salads Sallys?
0: I just made that up.
2: Oh.
0: I have no idea.
2: It worked.
0: Dingoes ate my froggy. Thank you so much. Special edition of this show coming up tomorrow. You'll find out what that is when you tune in. Thank you. These are the O'Reilly Auto Parts Studios. 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
12: My boyfriend and I broke up because he cheated, and we ended up getting back together years later. Whenever we're in a fight, of course it comes up, and he says, it's so long ago, I need to just get over it. So what, you don't have to be sorry anymore if a certain amount of years pass by?
2: I'm starting to have a panic attack.
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4: 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Yeah. 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
0: Again, you're also lying. 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
32: June of 25, single women across all generations made up a quarter of home buyers, while single men accounted for just 11%. 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
34: 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I don't care if it's cloudy or bright. Because I'm blind.
21: Jeez. I listen to comedian Chaz Elster. Chaz is an actor and a comedian, but a long time ago, he was a clown in the Ringling Brothers Barnum and Bailey Circus.
35: Yes.
21: And you indeed are a graduate of the famous Clown College.
36: Which is now defunct.
21: Which is gone. Yeah. But very tough to get into. Yeah.
35: Very tough.
37: Especially now.
36: Thanks, Chick.
35: Good observation.
37: Thank you very much.
21: I had a couple questions about Clown College. It's interesting to me.
35: Yeah.
37: Well, what are some of the courses? I mean,
35: what was your mascot?
37: Balloon blowing, or
35: you had balloon blowing? Well,
21: Bob has a good. Did you have a mascot?
35: No, we didn't. But that would have been funny, wouldn't it?
21: Mm-hmm.
35: I wish I was a little more
21: big
35: prepared.
21: Banana. Yeah. Mm-hmm. Yeah. Probably maybe have something really straight, like the mascot's a guy in a suit.
38: Yeah. Yes, sir.
21: You have to provide your own explosions?
35: Yes. I was making $130 a week. Out of that came taxes, my union dues, and...
38: There's a clown union?
35: No, it's called AGVA. Is the union.
21: Can you imagine if they were on strike, though?
36: Clown union?
38: Funny.
21: The picket lines.
35: And, yeah.
36: Be noisy.
37: And what do we want? When do we want it?
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0: Okay.
7: Here's the first one. 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Who has the loveliest evening gown? I do. 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I did. 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
37: Hello, you're listening to Bob and Tom 24-7. This has been Chick McGee speaking. And now a message from the Bob and Tom Pet Care Company.
8: Here, Figsy, come here, boy. Good boy. Whoa, hey, Dad, Figsy's breath really stinks.
9: Oh, I know, Sam. Ugh. Smells like Figsy's been eating his own poop again.
10: Oh,
8: gee, if only they made something to make his breath smell better. Sorry, Figs. We'll have to play Frisbee some other time. You're just like a furry turd.
37: Sound familiar? Does your dog love to dine on his own dog logs, leaving his breath smelling like a stopped-up commode? Well, have we got the answer for you? It's a peppermint-flavored lozenge made especially for dogs like yours. Introducing new Extra Mints.
8: Here, Figsy. Golly, that is some bad breath. Here, Figsy, try one of these new excrements. Wow, what a difference, huh, Dad?
9: You bet, Sam. Figsy's face may be covered in his own feces, but his breath is minty fresh.
8: Hey, Dad, look. Figsy's licking his crotch again. Do you think his breath is still fresh?
9: We'll never know, son.
12: Oh, God.
9: We'll never know. Hey, Sam, you know why a dog licks his own...
8: Yeah, because he can. I've heard it a million times.
37: Extra Mints! Fetch some today.
0: Bob and Tom.
37: They put the F in professional.
18: This is the Bob and Tom Show.
0: Hey, hi. Thanks very much for joining us with us in the studio. From the movie Johnson Family Reunion, he's J.J. Williamson. He is a young man, but he's also a grandfather.
22: Grandfather.
0: Started young.
22: Young. I got mine out the way.
0: What is your granddaughter's name, man?
22: Janiah. Yeah, Janiah.
0: And your real name is Jeremiah.
22: Jeremiah.
0: So did you go with the J thing with your kids?
22: Yes, my son is Jeremiah III.
18: Uh-huh.
22: But my daughter, she's Reva.
18: Oh,
22: her name is Reva.
0: You missed one.
22: Yeah, we missed one.
0: Sorry.
22: Went on down the letters a little bit. Yeah. We missed one.
0: Okay. Now, Tim Wilson is also here with us. If you're just joining us, lucky you, you missed...
37: Yeah.
0: You missed hearing
18: you
0: about
18: missed the fish,
0: Tim finding a fishing lure in his rectum.
37: He was wrist deep fishing it out of there.
4: Right. Lure. It was a fish hook.
22: I was one knuckle deep.
0: It was a fish hook.
18: Yeah.
22: But, you know, thinking back on it, I know it was a brim hook, and I haven't fished for brim since I was about 8.
18: Well, there you go. So
22: it's been in there then. I'm thinking it came from a fish that I ate.
37: Yeah.
22: On the way out, it got hooked up in there.
21: Wow, I would think it would get hooked somewhere in
4: your
21: throat.
4: Face and all? I mean, you just...
37: Right. That's good eating, Mom. That's good.
22: Now, one thing you got to understand
37: that's
22: is...
37: That's the best part, the face.
22: I was married to an Israeli woman the first time.
4: Yeah?
22: And Israelis, when they cook fish, leave the head on it.
4: Okay.
22: So, you know, it's possible.
4: All right, I guess it is.
21: Wow. Okay. Well, I'm glad you got it out. Yeah. I can't believe you didn't go to a doctor. Did you need stitches after that?
22: No, I mean, it wasn't that bad. I mean, you just had to kind of grit your teeth and suck it up, pull that fish hook out.
21: I
22: go to the doctor.
21: I will not be gritting my teeth. Now,
22: I don't want to be the guy got the vacuum hose stuck to his
21: Johnson
22: penis or something. Yeah, I don't want to be that story.
21: We had that news story.
22: Oh, you should have seen the guy with the fish hook in his ass last week. I don't want that to be me.
4: Okay.
22: So I did it at home.
4: Well, you are the fish hook guy from now on.
22: Well, yep. I did it at home. Yeah, that story will follow me around, brother.
21: JJ, anything interesting in your life medically? No, I wasn't going to go there.
10: No, nowhere near.
4: I don't think we're going that way.
10: Matter of fact, I'm crispy clean.
4: Glad to hear that.
11: What about you, Christy?
36: No.
4: Nope.
36: Nothing there.
21: Okay, JJ, let's see. Let's talk about your life. You've talked about the granddaughter. You got, you're married.
10: I'm married.
21: You just got married, though.
10: Just got married. Like I said, we've been, we've been married 2.5 years.
21: High school sweetheart.
10: High school sweetheart.
21: Lived together this whole time. Had a couple of kids. How did the proposal come up? Was it your idea?
10: Yes. I mean, because, our relationship's so comfortable, I didn't have to propose to my wife.
4: Really?
10: No, I ain't had to get on one knee. I had to give her no ring or nothing.
36: Did she go, it's time. Let's
10: no,
36: go.
10: No, we were just watching TV.
21: Wait a second. Excuse me. I love Christy's impression of your wife. Was that Southern or was that Black? Black
10: it's
21: Southern.
10: Time. It's time.
21: What does your wife sound like when she speaks?
4: Lovely.
10: Yeah, lovely.
21: Oh, nice save, Bob.
10: It depends on what type of mood she is. If she's loving me, she's high pitched, very nice and everything. But if she's mad, she sounds like Tim.
4: Wow. Okay.
21: With a hook in his ass.
10: With a hook in his ass.
36: I'll tell you what the J stands for, DJ.
4: Get a
36: job.
4: There we go.
10: Woman.
4: Okay, excuse me.
21: Very interesting.
4: So what'd you do? Just pick her up and take her to the church or what?
10: No, we was actually, like I said, I didn't propose. We were just watching TV and I just leaned over. I told her, hey, we can get married next Saturday if you want to.
4: Uh-oh.
21: After 20 years.
10: Yep. And she gave me a real laid-back answer back. She was taking the pies off her toes. Didn't even look up. She was like, all right. Let's go on do it. That's my boo right there.
4: There you go.
21: What show were you watching?
10: Law and Order.
36: Law and Order.
21: Oh, had some husband just been decapitated.
10: Law and Order.
36: Well, he said he was going to marry me, and he didn't, so I had to cut his head off.
4: Yeah. She filleted him and found a fish hook.
21: Now, let's talk about your wife. Is she a good cook?
10: No, my wife can't cook. That's the only about it. That made me realize I really love her. My wife can't cook, and I should have known it when we was dating. She made me a bologna sandwich and didn't even take the red rubber band off.
21: Wow.
10: I'm like, you're going to give me food poison. I'm supposed to eat that.
21: That's
10: bad. Yeah, that's bad.
4: Yeah, it is.
10: Luckily, I'm the cook in the house.
21: Hang on a second. Christy doesn't eat food like that.
36: I've never had bologna.
4: Well, it's kind of a red casing.
21: How could you never have had bologna?
22: You've never eaten bologna?
36: Uh-uh.
22: I thought you lived in a trailer when you was a kid.
4: Yeah, come on, fried bologna sandwiches?
36: Didn't eat bologna.
22: You didn't eat bologna?
36: Mm-mm.
21: By the way, on this show recently, we uncovered the secret to frying bologna and not having the having the center pop up.
11: Pop up.
4: Oh, yeah. I know. Yeah. I like it. I like it when I play Land of the Giants and I crush the Astrodome is what I...
21: Hey, looks like a boob. Three of them. That's sick.
4: Yeah, you got to slice one side.
21: You slice it in four places. Mm-hmm. Slice in toward the center.
11: Makes
21: force from
11: flat.
21: Four spots, and then it'll cook up and it won't get all... We'll pop up in the
36: there
21: middle.
36: You go.
21: This show, we teach you everything.
4: Oh, absolutely.
22: I can't believe Christy ain't never had a bologna sandwich.
36: Mm-mm.
22: When I used to stack sod, we'd take lunch, and I'd go over to Keith Summerall's house, and I'd eat about 7 bologna sandwiches. They said I was the only employee they ever had who took a lunch hour and ate the entire hour. But I could wear out some bologna sandwiches. My daddy was a school teacher.
10: I'll tell you.
22: At the end of the month, hell, we ate mustard sandwiches for about a week and a half.
4: Run low on bologna. Yeah. Absolutely.
22: Remember those,
36: I would have hot
4: flavored
36: dogs,
4: bread.
36: But not,
11: No, bologna.
0: Okay, well,
4: oh, bologna.
10: Sorry to hear that.
11: Ham Life salad, blood. That was a big thing.
0: Let's move forward here. Tim, we have time for another song. Do you want to grab your guitar, maybe play one of the classics?
22: No.
4: Maybe not.
22: Get it out.
0: Okay, Tim Wilson's here with us along with J.J. Williamson. You want to maybe play along with If I Get You a Trumpet, J.J.? You say that.
10: Yeah, if you get me a trumpet, I'm going to go Louis Armstrong on you.
4: Uh-oh.
11: Oh,
10: I'm
11: yeah.
10: on now.
4: Look out.
10: Miles Davis on you. Somebody.
0: Say, I have a question.
4: Louis Armstrong, we have to get a big old bag of pot, don't we?
11: I got it. Uh-huh.
0: No, are you a pot guy? Are you a...
10: Yes.
0: You are?
10: Yes. I didn't know that. I ain't got no 9-to-5, so yes, I do. Yes. Uh-huh. Yes.
0: You medicate?
10: Uh-huh. Yes, yeah.
4: That happens.
10: Glaucoma.
22: I would play my pot song, but I played it last time I was here.
4: Well,
22: I hate to keep playing the same stuff.
4: No one was listening.
22: Yes. No one listening?
0: Can you saddle up to that microphone, will you?
4: He's up there.
22: Some weirdos moved in across the street, and they was keeping my wife awake. 12 hours of the Goo Goo Dolls was about all she could take. So I went over there, bummed a cigarette, and told them break it up pretty soon. Some Aborigines midgets found me 2 days later on the dark side of the moon. Uh-oh! That wasn't a Marlboro. Was that the new Prince Albert in the left-handed can? Uh-oh! That wasn't a Marlboro. But 2 packs of that will have the Backstreet Boys sounding like a reggae band. It'll have them fellers at the DEA coughing on the witness stand. My version last time was better.
4: That's
11: great.
4: Yeah, it was.
22: It was a short one. I can play something else.
4: That's all right. Go ahead. What else you got?
11: I do have an interesting marijuana in the news story.
0: Okay, you got pot in the news. Go ahead.
11: Yeah, federal officials in Arizona say a man was taken into custody after Customs and Border Protection officers found 90 pounds of marijuana hidden in the frames of 6 large paintings in his vehicle. They selected the guy's vehicle for a routine inspection Friday at the border crossing in Douglas, Arizona. Their dog showed an interest in the paintings.
4: Lover of art.
11: An x-ray revealed the marijuana in the frames. The paintings were professionally
0: done. That's the last time I framed the picture of the dogs playing poker. What an idiot.
4: You dumbass.
22: Well, the canvas could have been made of hemp.
11: Could have
4: stupid,
11: been.
4: Stupid.
11: Frames
4: stupid,
11: were nicely stupid. Constructed. The man was turned over to Immigration and Customs Enforcement.
4: He was a
22: pot song.
11: Yeah.
22: Daddy worked to feed us kids. Nobody worked harder than Daddy did in an old chicken house that was dusty and scalding hot. And then the state came along and busted Daddy on 600 pounds of pot. And Mama cooked in the kitchen. Lord, I can still smell the chicken. She was active in her church and kept our torn britches stitched. And then the steak came along, and it turns out Mama was a satanic voodoo witch. Crazy people raising babies around Rottweilers with rabies. Sometimes folks you thought were wholesome wind up doing time in Folsom. Was sister really teaching scripture at the Sunday school? They're swapping naked pictures with a heroin mule. Was she cutting up collards and boiling corn? Or making $1 million in computer porn? Daddy worked. Still selling grass. Mama jerked a knot in sister's ass. We all did the best we could, which wasn't very good. And it kind of fades out.
4: Does it fade out?
22: Because of the pot song.
0: Wow, I stopped listening right after she yanked the knot. Christy, you got the vapors over there?
11: I do.
12: Woo! I got the vapors.
4: Oh, my.
0: Well, that's an interesting family.
4: Well, this is it's really been a nice eye-opener today.
37: Really has.
0: For a second there, I thought we were getting the white rural version of Patches.
4: Yeah, that's what I thought we were doing, huh?
0: Remember that great song?
11: Sure.
4: Patches, I think your next patches. Album should be called Fish Hooks and Square Knots.
38: We still have an hour to go.
4: Oh, my God.
0: We got plenty of time.
12: I've got Dear Bob and Tom, here's a t-shirt idea for Tim Wilson.
4: Mm-hmm.
12: I'm hooked on Tim Wilson. With a fish hook. Again, if you're just joining us, yes. Tim.
22: I got another song. Tim, you want to hear one?
4: Well, we don't have time.
12: We'll take a short break. Yeah, we'll come back. Sure you don't have an instrument with you, JJ?
22: No.
12: We'd pretty much.
22: I can ham bone. I got something with right a horn section.
12: Kind of a Miles Davis ad lib.
22: Yeah, please.
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15: 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Who has the prettiest legs around? I do. Who has the loveliest evening gown? I do. But life is tough, life is hard, especially here in the prison yard. 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
15: 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I do. Who has the loveliest evening gown? I do. But life is tough, life is hard, especially here in the prison yard. Who had the tightest little buns in town? I did. 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

0: My wife's not talking to me. I think it's gonna be a great day.
1: Joining us in the studio, comedian Ed Yeager.
2: Hi, guys.
3: Hi, Ed.
1: How are you?
2: Good.
3: Good to see you again.
2: I'm glad football season's almost here. I love football.
3: I do, too.
2: I was in a hotel room, and I was watching a football game, and I opened the drawer, I pull out the Bible, I turned to John 3:16,
3: mm-hmm.
2: and it actually says, "Sitteth thee in the end zone with a large sign."
4: Why do you have to get drunk to be an ass? Why do you have to get tight before you get loose?

0: ass on your own.
1: Greg Hahn is our guest.
0: I went out with this one girl. Can I say this?
2: Yeah. Sure.
0: Get a load of this. I'm on a date. I was out with this girl, right? Here's what she says. It's true. She says, oh, I did something she didn't like. She goes, oh, you just lost some points. Whoa, there's points involved. That's a point system that the women have. It's a point system. Men, we don't know what's going on. All we know is it involves points, and all of a sudden, we're down. You know what I mean? I was doing my impression of her mother. She's like, oh, you just lost some points. I'm like, really? How many did I start out with? Don't ask any questions. You're just going to lose more points. Well, transfer my account to your younger sister.
3: A thought from Paul Gilmartin.
4: Down the elevator shaft they plunged, hurtling towards their death, their faces drawn by Edvard Munch. They smelled the devil's breath. Your tongue, she said at number 3. Let me see its size. He grinned and licked his forehead. She buckled at the thighs. The impact satisfied them both. Police were left some clues. A smiling woman all alone in a stranger's pair of shoes.
1: Oh, yeah.

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2: You might as well shoot me when the beer runs out.
1: Bob and Tom Radio.
3: So comedian Shane Moss has joined us. I know that Shane Moss is a handsome young man and has a beautiful girlfriend. But yeah.
4: Sure do.
3: I don't want to get too personal here. Things are going fine with your girl.
4: Yeah, yeah, absolutely. You know, I do what she says. So that's
3: I was under the impression that's the key to, I need to, April Macy is Shane's.
4: Yeah, it's the ladies. It's all about the ladies. They're in charge. I like when guys like to pretend like they're in charge.
5: Mm-hmm.
4: That always cracks me. Like, yeah, I'm a man. I'm in charge. I can lift stuff. I'm strong.
5: Mm-hmm.
4: Yeah, who do you think you're lifting that stuff for, you idiot? Go take out the garbage. I got a house. I'm a homeowner. Yeah, head of the household. No, you bought her a house. Before you met her, you were living in squalor with two other idiots eating ramen noodles. Then you found her. She put an end to that. You bought her a house that she picked out, then decorated with a bunch of stuff you don't even understand. I know you thought having a couch with a cup holder and it seemed real practical. Guess what? That's not happening. Maybe if you're on your best behavior, she'll let you put that in your man cave. Yeah, I got a man cave.
5: Yeah.
4: Because I'm a man. I'm a man cave man. My house, my man cave. Yeah, where is this man cave? The attic or the basement? Oh, the garage. Really? Interesting. Not even attached to the house.
5: Who knew?
4: She gave you a shed outdoors to put a couple of your dumb belongings. And you think you're in charge. And Frank had better accommodations than your man cave. And more freedom.
5: So
4: do yourself a favor and keep your mouth shut and do what she says before she gets rid of you and keeps your house. You're not in charge.
3: You've really gotten wise in the last few months.
4: Yeah, yeah.
3: I had no idea that a woman had
4: work.
3: That much power.
4: Yeah, like exactly.
1: Bob and Tom, geniuses in France.
6: Christy Lee on vacation. She's going to miss it. This is Jessica Alsman at the news desk.
7: Howdy.
6: There's Pat Godwin.
8: Hey, Chick.
6: Hey, Pat. How you doing, buddy?
8: Pretty good. How about yourself?
6: Can you see everything from over there?
8: Oh, I can.
6: All right, sir. There's Josh Arnold.
9: Hi there.
6: He's at the I Hate Steven Singer sidekick chair. There's Willie Griswold. This is the way the room should be configured. Willie Griswold's here. There's Ace Cosby.
10: Hey.
6: I'm Chick McGee. And Tom Griswold, we have a special, special guest.
10: Well, yeah, we're about to meet our special guest. So there he is. We're going to be joined by Randy Feltface is joining us.
9: May we call you Randy, or do you prefer Mr. Feltface?
11: No, I'm very happy with Randy. Let's keep it informal.
10: Mr. Feltface. Randy Feltface. I detect a slight accent. Where are you from?
11: I'm from Australia. I'm from all the way on the other side of the planet.
10: I see.
11: It's so exciting to be here, though. Look at this beautiful studio set up.
9: Isn't it something?
10: It's very nice.
11: It's fantastic.
10: Thanks for dressing up. Wearing a tie. You look good.
11: Thank you. Yeah, yeah. I thought I'd wear my little vest this morning. Am I looking at you, by the way? I have no idea.
10: I'm right here.
11: Fantastic.
9: You're very dapper.
11: All right. Thank you.
10: Randy Feltface is a touring comedian. Do you mind if I ask some personal questions?
11: Please, go right ahead. This is what I'm here for. I'm here for a scoop.
10: Are you a single man?
11: I am a single man. Yeah, very difficult to have relationships on.

0: often do you get back home to Australia?
1: Well, I've been on this particular tour just for a couple of months. So, you know, I was there for December, January. I was there for the Christmas period. And then, yeah, love the Christmas in Australia, the hot, summery barbecue weather. Very different to here. Very different to here.
2: It's all backwards.
1: I know. How about that crazy southern hemisphere, am I right? Anyone? Who's with me?
0: Yeah.
1: Who's with me in the morning?
2: Anybody?
1: I know.
0: Now,
1: I'm actually here to audition for the show. I feel like I could be a permanent fixture.
3: Sure.
1: You got any news stories? Throw me something and I'll just come back with some wacky quip.
0: Okay.
1: What do you got for me?
0: We'll call on Miss Jessica. You got a news story?
1: What do you got, Jessica? Come on. Don't let me down.
4: Officials in New Mexico announced that the state produced more than 53,000 tons of chili during the last growing season.
0: Wow.
4: Meanwhile, New Mexico's governor signed legislation that established the sweet smell of green chili roasting in the fall as the state's official aroma.
3: Oh, roasted green chilies.
0: So
1: you have official aromas?
0: Apparently. We do.
1: State aromas. Okay, call in on WXFTP. We're getting calls on what radio station is this? What's the call sign?
0: Very many. Just keep going.
1: Oh, there's too many. Oh, it's syndicated. I've already failed the audition. Call in with your favorite state aromas. Come on, that's got to be a call in waiting to happen.
0: What is there a national aroma in Australia?
1: White squirrels.
3: Oh, how about that?
0: Yeah.
3: Oh, man. Who knew?
0: That's nice. I don't know how many states have an official aroma, but I mean, no, New Jersey, I believe it's the sort of industrial fart somewhere between the Newark Airport and Philadelphia.
1: Yeah.
0: This is interesting. So this is the, they're talking about not chili, the prepared chili that you drink, but the actual chili pepper.
4: Right. Yes, it's roasting.
0: Okay.
1: Do you drink chili, did you say? Oh, you drink it.
5: No, I was curious. You said you drink chili. You drink chili, Dad?
0: No. Oh. I'm sorry.
4: You can slurp it.
0: I meant the semi-liquid. In other words, chili like with beans and meat as opposed to, this is just the actual chilies.
3: Yeah.
1: Yeah.
0: Okay. Very clear now. I'm surprised they don't grow more marijuana there.
1: Oh, they do.
3: In New Mexico?
0: Yeah.
3: Why is that?
0: It just seems like it'd be a great place to grow it, no?
3: I don't know anything about the...
2: In New Mexico?
3: The terroir, if you will.
2: What did you say?
0: How about Old Mexico? Do they grow it there anymore?
3: No, they mostly deal in fentanyl.
0: That's what I thought.
3: Yeah.
0: Thank you very much.
2: Look at the growing season.
0: Let's get back
3: to... But a lot of that's from China. I can get into it if you want.
2: Let's get into it. Let's open the phone. Sorry, my fault.
4: Randy, do you eat chilies at all? Like chili peppers?
1: I love chili peppers. Yeah, straight in there. First thing in the morning. Get me out of bed. The aroma is what wakes me up.
4: Really?
3: Oh, yeah.
1: Yeah.
0: Netflix and chili.
2: Things really are backwards in Australia. Chili is a breakfast meal, evidently.
1: Yeah, we start at the end, we finish at the beginning. That's how.
0: Now, let me ask you this. I don't mean to be mean here.
1: You know what? You can ask me anything. Okay. I'm an open book. Just throw questions at
0: Do
1: me.
0: Do you eat kangaroo?
1: I personally don't. I'm vegan, I'm one of those folks.
3: Sure.
1: How far into the interview did I manage to get that grandstanding in?
0: It's okay.
1: No, but kangaroo is a delicious lean meat. People love it down there.
2: But Tom can't eat kangaroo.
0: Oh, it makes me jumpy.
1: Well,
6: Randy.
0: I pulled that joke out of my pouch. Okay. Yeah,
1: good Lord.
0: I was trying to.
1: This is the thing. You're trying to set me up for gags. I'm just dead bad. I'm now the straight man. I'm playing I'm not the wacky character on the side. I'm just going to set them up, lob you some big balls, and you can knock them out of the park.
0: Thank you, Richard. I was hoping the chick would take that classic oldie.
2: No.
0: But thank you.
2: I gave it right back.
0: Okay. Once again, we have Alzi sitting in for Christy. She's got some more news stories, and we've got our guest is Randy Feltface. Do you have brothers and sisters?
1: I don't. I'm an only, I'm like the last of my species. I'm a critically endangered species.
0: Are you on Felt Facebook?
1: I am on Felt Facebook. Okay. I started Felt Facebook.
0: Okay.
1: Yeah, it's just me and Grover.
3: Yeah. Sometimes he's near.
2: At Randy Feltface.
1: At Randy Feltface on all of the socials.
2: Instagram. I just put him up on Instagram.
1: TikTok. Are you TikToking?
2: I'm not TikToking. I'm Instagramming.
1: Get on the TikTok.
2: Okay.
1: We'll make one right after this. We'll just dance around like a couple of boomers trying to get attention.

0: You're the first one I knew that was on the TikTok.
1: That's not true. Is that true? Yeah. I watched it. I don't think I was on it.
0: Yeah,
1: you certainly didn't get it. I can tell you that.
0: Yeah, you talked about watching it all the time. Once again, we are speaking with Mr. Randy Feldface.
2: Randy, I hope this isn't a rude question.
3: You know what? It probably will be, but I'm up for it. Let's go.
2: How old are you?
3: I'm 42.
2: Oh, okay. Great.
3: Yeah.
2: I'm 44.
3: Oh, congratulations.
2: Thank you, yeah.
3: How are you finding your 40s?
2: I love them, man.
3: Yeah?
2: Yeah.
3: Oh,
2: it's
3: mate.
2: Like a good mix between being an adult and still being identifying as younger than that.
3: Right, right. Yeah. You can still get away with... I have no idea where you are, by the way. I'm just looking generally in the studio. Are you finding like you've changed? Have you grown? Have you matured?
2: I have.
3: Yeah?
2: Yes.
3: Yeah? Yeah. Okay. Like a fine cheese.
2: Exactly.
3: Okay.
2: And the aroma is there too.
3: Yeah. Oh, well, there you go. That's the state aroma of you. Is an aging right. cheese.
0: More sort of a Limburger.
2: Yes.
3: Mm.
2: Finally, I feel seen. Thank you, Randy.
3: I smell like a gym sock at this point. I've been on tour for so long. I'm literally just felty. The sweat just seeps into my felt.
0: How did Limburger cheese get such a bad rap for smelling bad?
2: Doesn't it smell bad?
1: It smells bad. That's where it started.
2: I've never actually eaten it.
0: Yeah, I mean, it's not a lie. It's the go-to stinky cheese.
3: It's pretty straight-up cause and effect.
0: It smells, therefore it is.
3: Yes.
2: Okay, yes.
0: Just asking for a friend. Now, I know you don't have a partner of any sort, I guess, Randy.
1: Is there a Mrs. Feldface?
3: There is not. But I should trademark that. So I wonder if can someone check if the Mrs. Feldface domain is available? .com.
1: Yes.
3: Let's get it.
1: Okay.
0: I bring that up because for those of us here in the U.S. of A., Mother's Day is just around the corner. I assume they have a version of this in Australia. I don't know if it's the same date.
3: No.
0: Because I know you have Christmas in the summer, so you don't do the same dates.
2: Well, no, it just happens to be summer.
1: You know what?
2: It's the same date.
0: What?
1: I watched a documentary one time on why we say mom, and UK and everyone else, almost everyone else says mom. Yeah.
3: Oh, why? What was the answer? What was the response?
1: I fell asleep.
0: It was a full documentary on that one thing?
3: Yeah, I was going to say, that is, how long do you stretch that out?
0: Jeez, they'll do a documentary on anything.
1: Yes, they will. Yeah.
0: You've probably, since you've been in the States for a while, having come from Australia, You may be aware of this.
3: I know. You spell mom with an O here. It's crazy.
0: We had an Australian comedian in here one day. Do you remember this story, Chick?
2: They exist.
0: And no, I'm going somewhere with this, Josh. Thank you.
1: I don't.
0: Oh, Jim Short. Thank you for the tip in.
2: You're Jim Short. Taking your anger out on me.
0: There are certain words that you can use on the radio and TV in Australia that you can't use here and vice versa.
3: Right.
0: And do you remember this chick? And this guy said something and we all flipped out and were diving for the delay button.
2: Maybe the C word?
4: Yeah.
2: Is that a little more casual?
0: Yes, I think it was the C word.
4: Isn't that the best one?
1: Is bloody?
3: Commonwealth?
1: Yes.
2: Yeah.
3: Convict?
0: Colonialism.
3: Yeah.
1: The password is Brexit.
2: Brexit.
1: No. Can they say bloody over there?
3: Yes.
1: Randy? Okay.
3: Yes, all of the time.
0: Okay.
3: We say all of the words down there.
1: Is that right?
3: Yeah, yeah.
2: They're grown-ups.
3: Not on, commercial radio. We're pretty clean.
0: Pretty clean.
3: But yeah, most of the time.
0: But there are
3: Not when I'm on the air, though. I am so restrained right now, you have no idea.
2: You're behaving very well.
0: Is the Randy Feldface live show...
3: It is not for children.
0: Okay. Oh. So it's the occasional... Dirty words or might be.
3: Yeah, honest. I would say constant profanity.
0: Okay.
3: Probably an accurate description of my live show.
1: Constant.
3: Non-stop.
0: Let me ask you this.
3: Just a waterfall of obscenity.
0: Listen to my question carefully, please.
3: I will. I've been listening to you carefully since I came in here.
0: This one's going to take...
3: Hanging on every word.
0: This is going to take extra care.
3: Okay.
0: Be careful because you're flammable.
1: He's concentrating. You can hear him concentrating.
0: What letter... does your favorite curse word begin with? Don't say the curse word. Just what letter does it begin with?
3: W.
2: Oh. Mm.
0: Oh, yeah.
1: Wow. I'm at a loss.
2: I am officially at a loss.
0: Words with a W you can't say on the radio.
3: You guys, have a think about that.
1: I like wonky. Wonky's good.
0: That's
1: right?
0: Okay,
1: like
0: but that's not a curse.
3: What, you
0: word.
3: Can say wonky on the air over here? We can't say wonky in Australia. Oh, my gosh. I'm going to dine out on that for weeks.
0: That question could have gone really bad. There could have been a really bad result there. I'm glad you had a funny answer. Thank you very much.
3: Oh, hilarious W. Knocked it right out of the park with that one. Coming up after the break, Randy says letters of the alphabet.
0: Randy Feldface is here with us, he's on tour. We'll get to that in just a second. But right now, we're going to meet Randy Feldface, news commentator. What have you got over there, Jessica?
4: A psychologist discovered that sleight of hand magic tricks only fool monkeys that have opposable thumbs.
0: This is a super complicated story.
1: This is really weird.
3: Now we're getting into it. This is what I came in for. Monkeys that don't have opposable thumbs.
4: Researchers at the University of Cambridge performed an experiment that used a sleight of hand trick called the French drop, in which an object appears to vanish when it looks as though it is being passed from one hand to another when it is concealed in the first hand. Food morsels replaced coins for the monkeys and were given as rewards, but only if the animals guessed the correct hand. They found that monkeys that do not have opposable thumbs did not fall for the trick and knew the whereabouts of the treats a magician tried to make disappear. So monkeys with opposable thumbs, however, were regularly fooled by the trick.
0: That's interesting.
3: Did they ever figure out the relationship between opposable thumbs and gullibility? Is there actually a link?
0: That's what's so weird.
2: Missing.
0: Maybe because they're a little more sophisticated.
3: So they get it.
0: No, they don't, but they don't
3: no,
0: get
3: No, but they get that there's a...
0: they get that they're trying to be fooled, so I don't know.
1: They also drink their tea with their pinkies out.
0: Yeah. And if you're a magician with a monkey with an opposable thumb, at least that monkey can pick a card.
4: Maybe because when they have opposable thumbs, they're too busy focused on the things they can hold versus like a visual sight. Like, I can hold things. I don't care where it is.
3: Who funded this study? That's what I want to know. Who's submitting grants to get huge amounts of money? Monkeys aren't cheap.
2: No.
3: And you got to get all the different species. These ones have opposable thumbs. These ones don't. That is a lot of investment.
0: University of Cambridge, they must have a high tuition. I'm not sure.
2: I am not opposable thumb. I'm very pro thumb.
0: Are you?
2: Yes.
0: The French drop sounds like a sex move.
4: Yeah.
2: It does.
0: You put out your cigarette and take off your pants.
3: We're not allowed to say French drop on the radio.
0: The French drop. Yeah, I've got to figure out. This is really confusing. So wouldn't the monkeys with opposable thumbs be sort of farther down the chain of
2: evolution? Yeah.
0: More evolved, but they're easier to trick?
3: I think they just understand how thumbs work. So they think you're grabbing the thing, right?
0: I don't know.
3: Yes. No, this is it. Let's get them on the phone.
1: We've done it.
3: Somebody call Cambridge.
1: We've done it.
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6: When you become a Bob and Tom VIP member, you get more and less.
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7: So Bob and Tom VIP is a good deal?
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0: You can pick your morning radio show, but you can't wipe Bob and Tom on the couch.
2: Thanks very much for joining us. Christy Lee had a news story about a couple that was in a dumpster where they had decided to go to have a little
3: intimate moment.
2: Yes.
3: In
4: privacy.
3: Wichita, Kansas.
2: Unfortunately, the intimate moment was interrupted by a robbery.
3: Right.
2: But
3: they got their stuff back. The cops caught them.
2: But what's more interesting to me about the story is the fact that this guy was able to get this woman to go into the dumpster to have sex, which is why we'd like to hire him for our sales staff. Although he may already work for us.
4: That's very possible.
2: I think we all know who I'm talking about.
4: Oh, yeah.
2: Mm-hmm. But it's kind of curious, the whole topic of places where people will have sexual relations. We had a caller, I believe her name was Megan, and she mentioned they did
4: graveyard,
2: a graveyard. And I referenced this. Remember this song? This is one of the great rock songs of all time. Allman Brothers Band.
5: It rocks, all right.
2: Well, give it time, you dick. Jeez.
3: I've never heard this song.
2: Dickie Betts with the Allman Brothers Band. Oh. In memory of Elizabeth Reed.
3: Is it an instrumental?
2: Yes, it's an instrument. Never mind. I'm sorry. It's a great song.
5: How long does this keep going?
2: Forget it. I'm sorry. It's just just one.
3: It sounds like graveyard sex to me.
5: It sounds like that animal song you guys like too.
4: The animal song
5: down in Monterey. A
3: oh
5: bit.
3: Yeah.
2: Okay. Well, Chickster, have you ever had any? I don't mean
3: it's
2: to get too personal here, but in the historically, maybe you or your friends, have you ever had any unusual encounters?
4: You and your friends.
5: Me and my friends would hang around.
2: No. I mean,
5: the game would be over.
4: After a ball game, yeah.
5: We'd have sex.
2: Yeah. No,
5: sure. Is that wrong? I don't know.
2: You know, I mean, maybe perhaps one of your buddies has told you about a fun story of a spot that would be considered to be.
5: The only thing I keep hearing is cornfield in my head. That's all I keep.
4: Cornfield. Wow, that would be. You have to be careful in a cornfield.
2: Yeah.
4: Yeah.
5: In this building.
4: In this building. How many tickets did you give away?
2: Wow.
5: Well, you know, yeah.
2: Did you, was this like a barter deal? Or you,
5: it was a barter deal.
3: If did you get some work?
4: He had to
3: done?
4: Clean his office.
5: If it happened, I would stop crying. I think it was the erasure.
4: Is that how it worked?
5: Yeah.
2: In this building?
5: Yeah, yeah.
3: Oh, don't sound so shocked.
5: Oh, like you haven't
3: like
5: done
3: you
5: it
3: haven't
5: in this
3: done
5: building.
3: It in
4: where?
3: This building.
5: You, me?
4: Your office.
3: On your desk?
2: If I had an office, I'd be offended.
6: It's a productive
3: desk.
6: Place to get it
5: it's
6: done.
5: How we,
6: it,
3: you it, have a desk
4: absolutely.
3: And an office?
5: It's kind of an unspoken agreement. All the employees around here, whenever you get a new office or move to a new area, we all have sex.
2: Now, I am a little bit concerned because I'm not. I'm
5: near a refrigerator full of Red Bull. That's all I'm saying.
2: Oh, okay. Now, because the I no longer have my real office here. I gave that up for technical reasons.
4: Mm-hmm.
2: But I used to have a couch in my office that one of my sons would sleep on when we'd come early in the morning.
4: Mm-hmm.
2: But
5: no,
2: is that
5: no.
2: the only
5: well,
2: couch
5: wait
2: in
5: a
2: this
5: minute.
2: Building anymore?
5: Yeah.
2: It's not in my office. I don't. It's is that the only couch in the building?
5: The one in this wing, yeah.
2: Yeah. Oh, is there a couch in the other part of the building?
4: I don't know if there is
3: I
4: or
3: don't
4: not.
3: Know.
2: I know there used to be. And then when
3: that had a lot of history.
2: Oh, my God. That, I would hate to put a black light on that thing.
5: Oh, the one with the little Egyptian figures on it. Remember that one?
4: Oh,
5: remember that one?
3: And
5: boy,
3: that
5: was
3: in the lounge for a while.
4: Yeah. Oh, yeah.
5: I never did it on that. No.
2: Because anytime you put a couch in an office, I mean, you know that
5: your
2: eventually.
5: Office, though, yeah.
2: Eventually someone's going to.
5: Does that creep you out?
2: Now, Mike Birbiglia is our guest. Mike, have you ever.
4: Mike doesn't have an office.
2: Have you ever been on ever had a job in which there was an actual office?
7: Yeah.
4: Mm-hmm.
7: Yeah. And I actually had an office where I wrote in New York City for a long time.
4: Oh, you did? Okay.
7: And there was a couch, and there were a lot of things that happened there.
4: Mm-hmm.
7: Over the years.
4: Oh,
7: yeah.
4: Oh, sure.
2: Now, would people tell you that were visiting your office that they? Do you think it was just you that was using that couch?
7: Oh, that's a great question. I don't know.
3: Comedy club green rooms?
7: Oh, right. God.
4: Oh.
7: The grossest place. There's a reason Ron White doesn't go into them. Sometimes I'll go to a club and they'll be like, Ron White was here. He stayed in his bus the whole time. I'm like, I would too if I had my bus.
4: Yeah, me too.
2: Yeah.
7: Oh, comedy club green rooms have a lot of sexual history.
3: I bet.
5: There are some good green rooms out there.
3: Sure, there are.
5: Yeah. Mm-hmm. I can't think of any right now.
2: I just thought, I'm officially creeped myself out.
4: What did you do? Did you do something weird?
2: No, I was trying to remember if there was another couch in this building. I just remember where it was.
5: I know where it is.
2: It's in our green room where we have our food.
3: Oh, that's right.
4: It was recovered, though, right?
2: But
5: I know where the Egyptian couch is.
2: Is that in the building?
4: You do?
5: No, it's not in the building. I know where it is, though.
4: But somebody else had it recovered and took it?
5: I don't think it's recovered.
4: No?
3: Somebody took it?
5: You know what? Here's what I'm going to do for you people. Today, at some point, I'm going to have my picture taken on that couch.
3: Oh, I know where it is, I bet.
4: Well, really?
2: Now my concern is, are people having sex in the room where our food is?
5: Right now, yes.
4: Right now, oh yeah.
2: Mm-hmm. Okay.
4: Oh, yeah.
3: Yeah, there are things flying around in there.
5: Oh, yeah.
4: Oh, boy.
5: Just to remember how lovely that
4: couch
5: was.
4: Hold on a second. Bob and Tom show.
6: Hey guys, I'm sorry, I can't help it. This is just too good of a topic.
4: I know, you just love this.
6: You know, the question is, where haven't I had sex?
4: I guess that would be a question.
6: Well, I ran out of stick pins on my scoring map a long time ago.
3: I know where you haven't had sex.
6: Where's that?
3: Hillary's bed.
4: Yeah, in your own bed.
6: Once. I've had it under a desk, on a desk, in a desk, in a car. My God, in a humidor. I had a special desk that flipped over.
4: I did not know that.
6: Yeah, it was business on top. And when I hit the button, I turned the office into my stabbing cabin right
4: there. Oh, look at that.
6: Oh, man. Oh, and you think Monica was the first one I had?
3: No.
6: I got two words for you. Helen Thomas.
2: Oh, boy.
6: Hey, listen. Hey, don't think experience doesn't count.
4: Don't think experience doesn't count.
6: Why do you think she walks so damn funny?
4: I'll bet. Oh, yeah.
6: But anyway, hey, I see B.O. is going to be on, Brock's going to be on Letterman.
3: President Obama.
6: Mm-hmm. President Obama. Uh-huh.
4: I'm surprised you even said his name. That's amazing.
6: I didn't yell that out. And I was already on America's Top Model.
4: Were you?
6: That show, yeah.
2: The show? Or
4: was that yesterday?
6: I'm going to be on The Daily Show. I'm going to be on Rachel Ray.
4: Oh, yeah.
3: Well, you have nothing else to do.
6: Rachel Ray. I mean, she's a Monica lookalike, man.
4: Yeah, kind of.
6: Tell you what, I'll lick that spoon.
2: Well, thanks, Bill.
4: Bye, Bill.
2: We have another phone call on line 7, really? I believe.
4: All right. Bob and Tom show.
8: Hello. My name's Paul.
4: Hi, Paul.
8: And I'd say the most erotic place I've ever did it on is the top of an oil rig, one that was moving.
4: The top of an oil rig?
8: Yeah, you know, the ones with the one engine pump on it, and it's got kind of the amp hole on the one end and a straight end on the other.
2: Oh, yeah.
4: Okay.
8: So we climb up to that one side there that has a back on it, and we go as fast as we could when we were going down. But then when we were going up, we were holding on. So that was a pretty interesting
7: time. Was this
8: time.
7: Out on the ocean?
4: No.
2: No. A land-based oil with the big arm that moves. I'm assuming there's some kind of rhythmic like a sound going on.
4: Well, there was that night, Tom.
5: Can you
4: replicate that?
2: Isn't it like a...
4: It makes me want to go shower.
2: Isn't there some kind of rhythm to the pumping of the oil with the arm?
8: About every 10 seconds, it goes two. Mm-hmm. But
4: it's usually about all it takes.
2: Was it did that rhythm of the vibration, did that make it that much more erotic?
8: No, holding on was the erotic time.
2: Oh, I see. So if you slip, you die. Oh, there's always that.
4: There's that
8: and
4: fear.
8: And then once you start going down, you go as quick as you can, and then you go through the same rotation. But the job got done.
7: That works great for me.
2: Let me ask you this, without being too personal. Was there a serious gusher at any point?
4: Tom.
2: I'm sorry.
4: Tom.
2: Never mind.
4: Don't answer that question.
8: It was a
7: question.
8: Gusher. Uh-huh. It was a pretty good-sized gusher on that one.
2: Thank you, sir.
3: That's enough, sir. But Mike has a question.
4: Uh-huh.
7: Do you work at the oil refinery? Is that what it is?
8: No, we jumped the fence.
3: Oh, of course.
7: Jump the fence?
2: Yes. That makes it that much cooler.
8: I never rode on an oil rig before, and I figured, what a better time.
4: Why not?
2: Did this story end in any kind of unpleasant arrest, or did you get away clean?
8: Oh, we're clean. This is out in the country. Just at a country party, and we jumped on a three-wheeler to go get private, and I found this oil rig out in the boonies, and
2: so we
8: decided to go for a ride.
2: Was there drinking involved?
8: Oh, there is very much.
4: I think we've gotten all we need. Okay.
9: thank you, sir.
5: I think we keep talking. We're really going to regret it.
9: You'll be hearing from you'll be hearing from your health insurance carrier.
4: Yeah. And let's ride this pony for a while longer. See what we can get out of this.
5: Your copay.
4: Let's take a break.
5: We must.
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1: You ever talk in your sleep, though?
2: I don't know.
1: You want me to camp over tonight? Was that like a subtle invitation?
2: Is that what it was?
1: I don't know.
2: You need a place to stay? Is that what you're trying to hint at?
1: I'll lay on your new shag carpet.
3: Bob's got a nice place.
1: Here's what happened the other night. I wake up in the middle of the night. My girlfriend is crying her eyes out, man.
2: Mm-hmm.
1: And I'm like, baby, what is wrong?
4: Baby.
1: She's like, you were talking in your sleep last night.
2: Oh,
1: and I'm
2: no.
1: like, I'm like, well, what did I say? She said, you said it's over, you big greasy freak. So I looked at her right in the eyes, you know, very lovingly, and I said, baby, no. I wasn't asleep. Get the hell out of here, you big greasy freak.
5: Let the door hit you in the behind.
1: No.
6: When

everybody. Keith Jackson. When you're watching college football, I'm calling the action. Oh, some say I'm a legend, but I try to stay humble. Or your college football faves go crazy when Mr. Keith Jackson says, for murder.

0: Those pretty young UCLA song girls with them big old bouncy pom-poms. Oh, you thought I was going to say big old bouncy t's, did you not? Only say that if I'm talking about the Razorbacks of Arkansas. Those are pink t's. Reminds me of a troubling home dream I had about Mr. Frank Broyles. He was a grander.
1: Bob and Tom.
2: For your information, these are two of the worst kids I have ever encountered in my life, and I worked the state fair.
1: We were stupid before stupid was cool.
3: This is the Bob and Tom Show.
4: Hello.
3: Joining us in the studio, we have comedian Greg Morton. Greg is stopping by for just a brief visit this morning. Greg, it's good to see you.
5: Good to see you guys. Thank you.
3: You are, of course, Canadian.
5: Yes.
3: Mm-hmm. We want to say a special hello to our Canadian friends today, because we have just gone on the air officially in Canada.
4: That's right.
3: Here in the Bob and Tom program.
5: Congratulations. So, mm-hmm. That is excellent.
3: Is that some kind of code you're doing to...
4: Yes, congratulations. That is excellent means you guys suck in Canadian. Okay.
3: Now, we have lots of Canadian comedian friends. We know a lot of things. I've been on many places in Canada. Moosonee, you ever been there?
5: No.
4: No. You know, just because you're from Canada doesn't mean you've been to every part of Canada.
6: Tom does this with us.
4: Yeah, he goes, oh, so you're from California. Yeah, you ever been to Fresno? No.
6: Well, then you've never been
4: Southern
6: to California.
4: California.
6: Oh, been to California.
3: Now, what city did you grow up in Canada?
5: Woodstock, Ontario, which is... Small town, and about halfway between Toronto and Windsor, Ontario, which is
4: Windsor. You know, Windsor, one of the finest dance clubs, and mm-hmm. all of the Windsor Opera is a well-known ballet opera.
5: Yeah, mm-hmm. Oh, big difference.
7: Oh, I'm sure they could sing if they wanted.
4: Yeah. It makes your heart sing, is what it is.
3: They're known for their quality shaving, I understand. not to suggest that you've spent much time in Windsor, but so you grew up in a relatively small town then, Woodstock?
5: I was just there, actually. I did a special hometown reunion thing. And,
4: is that right?
5: To raise money for our gym floor.
4: Does Woodstock have a big building?
5: Yes, and that's all it is. It's just a big building, four walls. They don't have a sound system, I'll tell you that.
3: I just had that gig.
4: All right. Well, good.
3: Well, I'm helping to raise money for a new gym floor. That's cool.
5: Yeah, mm-hmm. Yeah. So it was cool.
3: Now, were you an athlete in high school?
5: Oh, my goodness. No.
3: Now, let me ask you this, and I don't know what the proper term is. I apologize. Because you're not African-American because you're Canadian.
7: Right? African-Canadian.
4: He's Can-African.
7: Can-African is what Bob calls you.
3: Well, I don't
4: Isn't that right? What's wrong with that?
3: Is there a...
5: Actually, that sounds very positive, doesn't
4: it? Does, don't you think?
7: It does.
5: Can-African.
4: Mm-hmm. Yes, you can.
5: Are you a Can-African?
3: Yes, you can. Yes, you can. Yes, you can.
6: Yes, you can.
5: So are you a Can-African or a Can't-African?
3: So far, we have shaved groins in Windsor.
6: Tribute to the Pointer Sisters.
4: Canadian. A lot of people don't know that.
3: In the world of political correctness, let me ask it the only straightest way I can. Were you the only black guy in Woodstock, Ontario?
5: Yes.
4: Really?
5: Well, pretty close, except for other family members, like, aunts and uncles.
3: Mm-hmm. Okay. So there was a little...
4: But in your high school, you were the Lone Ranger.
5: Yeah, one time I was asked, I was taking out this girl,
4: mm-hmm.
5: and her father says... He pulls me aside. He says, "Why can't you go out with your own kind?"
4: Did he say that really?
5: Seriously.
4: Wow. Seriously. He didn't think you were Canadian, huh?
3: Yeah, there's really no discernible accent. Wow,
4: okay.
3: Who knew?
4: Wow, that's really weird.
5: Yeah. I said, "Well, there are only two other black families in Woodstock, and I'm related to both of them, so I don't think that would be a good idea."
4: Wow.
3: Mm-hmm. Well, now you live in the big city, Toronto, one of the great cities in the world.
5: Yeah.
3: So much more cosmopolitan.
5: Love it there.
4: Mm-hmm.
3: I see. Well, let's talk about the news. Anything of interest in the news for you these days?
5: Oh, man, this Rihanna and Chris Brown, I can't believe it. They're mm-hmm. getting back, together.
4: Are they really?
7: Oh, yes. Yeah.
4: Oh, I didn't know that.
5: They're recording a duet. Song. Yeah.
3: Mm-hmm. What's it?
5: Mm-hmm. Beat It. that mm-hmm. guy, Chris Brown needs to go out with a real black woman.
4: He does.
5: Mm-hmm. A big Shirley Hemphill kind of Rolls kind of black woman.
4: Yeah. You won't be able to beat her up.
8: No. Did you just put your hands on me? You better not put your hands on me again. I hit you so hard, you have to open your fly to spit. You hear me? Knock you into the middle of next week. Uh-huh. Week after that.
7: That's true.
8: Nobody touches me.
3: Uh-huh. Oh, wow.
4: Oh, yeah.
3: Oh, that's funny. Greg Morton is married to a photographer. I know that.
5: Yum.
3: Your wife is a very fine photographer. I know you guys were just touring around in Vegas.
5: Yes. We were there for the convention, photography convention.
7: I have a girlfriend that went to that, the wedding photographer convention. Mm-hmm. Yes.
3: Let me ask before Bob does, was it a lot of nudity? I assume
7: in
3: Vegas.
7: A wedding photographer?
4: Is that what it was? Wedding? Oh, we'll see.
3: That's the kind of wedding
4: you
3: I want to go
4: say, to. You didn't say wedding photography convention. You just said photographer convention.
7: No, wedding photography, right? Am I correct?
5: Yes, yeah, it was wedding and portrait Sarah photography. Yeah. Yeah.
3: Oh, well, you can do a naked portrait.
4: I guess certainly. You could do a naked wedding if you wanted to.
6: Doug Stanhope did a naked wedding.
3: It didn't didn't work out real well.
7: No, it didn't.
6: I'm just telling you, he didn't.
4: I know.
3: Well,
5: it was fun for me because I'm not a photographer, really.
4: And right.
5: So I get to walk around and I'm wearing the badge and people think I belong and they're coming up and asking me, what kind of photography do you do? I go, oh, nude. Totally nude.
4: Nothing.
5: Oh, yeah.
4: Yeah,
3: break in, you should break into one of your voices.
5: Mm-hmm. What do you mean, like that?
3: What kind of photography do you do?
5: I do nude photography.
4: Yeah.
5: Oh, yeah. I like the ring part. That's fun. Oh, yeah.
3: Oh, boy. Greg, yikes. Greg Morton is our guest. I asked if you were an athlete in high school.
5: Yeah.
3: And you said you weren't.
5: I do. I'm still trying. I'm trying to work out. I got to lose weight, man, or hang around bigger people. One of the two.
4: Yeah.
5: So I'm working on this Wii Fit. You know, my wife and I got that.
4: I have one of those. And you know what I don't like about the Wii Fit?
5: What don't you like about
4: it? It's really hard to dust.
3: Yeah. This is the video game?
5: Yes, it's the video game.
4: I bought it with every intention of using it, and I think I've been on it once.
3: Uh-huh. We had had the news story a couple months ago about this is being used apparently in a lot of assisted living facilities.
7: It's perfect for that. Yes.
3: And that people are actually getting hurt. Just in the stretching motions. You play like the Wii tennis, and is that the
5: Well, they have this one exercise where they throw these soccer balls at your head, and you got to hit the soccer balls back. And then all of a sudden it turns into a shoe, and the shoe starts whipping at your head, and you're ducking these shoes. And I'm going, oh, my God, George Bush has a Wii.
4: I think I tried that game once, and I was very bad at it.
7: Oh, and the hula hoop game. Sure, the hula sounds hoop. Easy.
4: Oh, yeah.
5: Right?
7: No.
5: Right?
7: Yes.
4: Yeah, you got to keep your hips moving.
7: You got to keep your hips moving, and you got to keep all the hula hoops going. Mm-hmm. And Yeah,
4: there's a lot of very odd exercises.
5: Yeah.
4: And I just found it really weird standing on this thing. Pretending I was a hula hooper.
7: Hooping. Yeah.
5: I don't know if you knew this, but Dick Cheney has a duck hunt.
4: Is that right?
5: Yeah.
4: Does that do it like little senators and congressmen go by and they shoot at him? That would be a great game for your average Joe.
5: Especially if it had lawyers, right?
4: That's what I mean. You know, senators and congressmen going by and you could pick them off.
3: Yeah.
4: That's probably
5: what a crazy election that was. People were saying crazy stuff about Obama, saying he was a terrorist and a socialist.
4: Mm-hmm.
5: You can't be both of those at the same time. But like, I'm going to blow you up and then I'm going to give you free health care. You know, come on. Stop it. Stop the racial tension. We got a black president. OJ's in jail. We're even now. Right? Come on.
4: I think that's how it works. Yeah.
5: I think that's how it works.
4: Mm-hmm.
3: Now, I have a question. St. Patrick's Day. Is there a famous Canadian Irish person?
5: Oh, there's got to be several.
3: Like one go-to?
5: Oh, my gosh.
3: Is there like a go-to Canadian Irish guy that...
7: That's really popular on this day?
5: Oh, gosh.
3: There may be... He looks like his wheels are turning.
5: I'm drawing a complete blank here. I'm sorry.
4: Isn't that a Knish?
5: I like how you guys on St. Patrick's Day, you bring a black guy from Canada down for your show.
4: For our celebration.
3: Yeah, he's not wearing any green, although he's been throwing up all morning. So there you go. Well, Greg, it's always a great pleasure to see you. You're going to be back here, I know, for a much longer stay in just a few weeks.
5: Yes.
3: Can we give people just a little taste of one of your voices before you go? I know that.
5: Oh, yeah, sure.
3: What would be a good quick example of what you can do?
5: Levi, thanks for the flower. Hey, Fred. Like, wow, Scoop. Yeah,
9: Ruben, you, Jetson, you're fired. Exit stage left, right? Even. I'll do the thinning around here, Bubba Louie. Whoa.
3: There we go.
9: Blow me down.
4: Now I know why you didn't play athletics in school, because it couldn't drag your lazy ass away from the TV, couldn't it?
3: Yeah.
5: I was a cartoon fanatic.
4: Yeah, you had to be. Yeah.
3: Mm-hmm. But I bet there was a certain disappointment. I mean, not to stereotype, but we all do. I imagine that if you're...
5: Where's this going?
3: What was the name of your high school?
5: College Avenue Secondary School.
3: At the College Avenue Secondary School, I just imagine... And the name of the city again?
5: Woodstock, Ontario.
3: Woodstock, Ontario. I mean, you can imagine that the phone rings. Hey, there's a black family moving to Woodstock. You're kidding. This is great news for the football team.
4: Yeah, damn our luck. He likes TV.
7: We got the that's voice very. Guy.
5: You have no idea how close that is to the truth.
3: Really? Oh, I'm sure.
4: Bob and Tom show.
10: Hey, man, it's Donnie Baker.
4: Hey, Donnie.
10: Was that real? What he just did with all them voices?
4: Yes, sir.
10: I swear to God, that was badass. That was all you.
4: Mm-hmm.
7: Yeah.
10: You did like all them cartoon voices with your mouth.
9: Oh yeah.
10: Can you make fart sounds with your armpits? And if you add that in, I'll come every night.
3: Okay, thank you. Thank you, Donnie.
4: Bye, Donnie.
3: There we go. That's a ringing endorsement.
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3: Corn, corn, corn, corn, corn, corn, corn, corn, corn. What's that smell? Corn, corn, corn, corn, corn, Iowa City. Corn, corn, corn, corn, corn, look a tree. Corn, corn, corn, Des Moines. Corn, corn, corn, corn, corn, corn, there's that smell again. Corn, corn, corn, Council Bluffs, Missouri River.
4: Bravo.
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3: Hey, hi. You ever read a little article and you go, boy, that sounds like something right out of a movie?
4: Sure.
3: Yeah. Listen to this. A wanted felon tried to get lost in a corn maze, according to USA Today. Do you have this story, Christy?
7: Yep, I sure do.
4: Tried to get lost in a corn maze.
3: This sounds like something right out of a movie.
7: Jefferson County, Tennessee authorities report assault suspect Daniel Lockhart and his girlfriend were spotted at the Echo Valley Farm cornfield. They ran into a 32-acre maze but didn't make an escape. Police evacuated the area and started looking for the couple. It took officers and police dogs about 2 hours to find the pair. The maze was reopened later that same evening.
3: Now, see, it's unfair to use police dogs.
4: That's true.
3: In a corn maze.
4: Yeah, you know, if you're in a maze, you got to find your way out yourself.
7: Yeah, it's part of the maze. It's
4: That's
7: part of the
4: cheating.
7: Fun.
3: They had a helicopter, too?
7: Mm-hmm.
3: Well, they're up there looking.
4: Yeah. Wow. Okay.
3: Sounds like something right out of a movie.
4: It really does. Maze.
3: Yeah.
7: That was in Tennessee. In Iowa, clerks at one Iowa convenience store are quick to give up the cash. In Waterloo, workers at Five Star Snacks and More threw money at a man fearing they were being robbed. But it wasn't a stick-up. Police say the guy was drunk, rambling, and just had his hand in his pocket. The police captain says the clerks put money in a bag and threw it at the guy, but the non-robber just left the cash and walked out.
3: Again, it sounds like a movie.
4: It does.
3: Maybe with Mr. Bean.
4: Yeah.
7: This place apparently has been robbed twice in recent months, so people are a little jumpy there.
4: I guess.
3: Okay, here we go. Dateline Lakeland, Florida. A Lakeland, Florida woman was recovering from serious injuries she received in what a sheriff's department investigator called a gang attack by...
7: Raccoons.
3: You got the story, Christy?
7: I don't have it with
4: raccoons. A gang of raccoons.
7: Gang of raccoons.
6: They have thumbs.
7: Mm-hmm.
3: Grady Judd is the sheriff. He said that Gretchen Whitted, age 74... was trying to scatter the raccoons from her front door.
6: Shadoobie.
3: When they turned on her. She fell down. They enveloped her, according to...
4: How many?
3: Mr. Judd here.
7: Hey, they got disease and all kinds of things.
6: How many of them?
3: Oh, boy.
6: Syphilis.
3: It just says a gang attack by five raccoons, so...
4: By the way, a group of raccoons. It's a gaze. G-A-Z-E.
7: A gaze
4: of raccoons.
6: No kidding.
4: Really? Yes.
7: Huh.
6: Wow. That's weird.
3: Well, unfortunately, this woman was bitten and scratched from her face all the way down her legs. and they can't find the raccoons. The sheriff's department says they're looking for them, but they are all wearing masks.
4: Okay, fine.
14: Okay. I'm sorry.
4: Why didn't we see that?
14: That
4: coming?
14: Is awful. I am sorry.
3: Poor lady. That is mean.
7: This lady wasn't so
3: lucky.
7: Yeah. Did you see this in Pennsylvania?
4: Was she attacked by raccoons?
7: No, a black bear. Woman who kept a black bear. No, wait.
4: Completely different.
7: Woo! No, and she kept it as a pet.
4: Oh.
7: The woman who kept the black bear, she called Teddy, along with a mountain lion and a tiger in a hilltop zoo, was killed Sunday when she went into
4: lions,
7: its cage
4: tigers,
7: to
4: and
7: clean
4: bears?
7: It.
4: Oh, my.
15: This is the kind of creativity we're working with. I
7: Kellyanne
15: have a bear. I'm going to name it Teddy.
7: 37, who raised Teddy from a cub, threw a shovel full of dog food to one side of his 15-foot cage to distract him. The 315-pound bear killed Waltz.
3: After saying, I'm not a dog.
7: The neighbor shot the bear.
4: If she shovels food at my face
15: one more time.
7: Yeah, you know.
15: He said that yesterday morning, though, and he let it go. Mm-hmm. Today,
7: 9 years. She had this bear.
4: Yeah, well, you know what? It's a wild animal. I don't care if raise it domestically or not.
15: Tom has this one. Why did the bear kill the lady, Tom?
3: Because, let me think. Oh, I know. He's a bear.
4: Hello?
3: Sorry. I learned that when I was, six?
4: Yeah. They can be trained, but they still have that killer instinct in there. I'm sorry. That is not going to go away.
7: A Siberian tiger mauled a man Monday morning after he and a buddy scaled the fence of the Calgary Zoo and pressed up against the tiger cage.
4: Hey, what's going on?
7: Yeah.
15: Hey, Mr. Tiger, you're not such a bad...
4: Come here, you big puss.
3: Now,
7: although
3: the
7: injuries appear not to be life-threatening, they are, however, quite serious, according to the zoo's director and chief financial officer.
15: And they hurt.
7: The two men scaled the zoo's 8-foot perimeter fence, which also is covered in barbed wire, about 1 a.m. Monday morning. Mm. The two 27-year-old men then headed toward the tiger cage, where they scaled a safety fence meant to keep the public away. The two men never entered the cage, but stood in between the safety fence and another fence meant to keep the tigers in when they startled a 2-year-old Siberian tiger named Vitaly. Vitaly has a very...
3: Isn't that an old expression, Chick? Let sleeping tigers lie.
15: Let sleeping tigers lie. Mm-hmm. You know what Vitaly said? What the hell's going on?
4: What is that?
7: Once the tiger was startled...
3: No one's stupid enough to climb over that fence.
4: No.
15: Crazy.
4: Does my hair look good?
15: Well, I guess
3: That is the biggest...
15: Guess I gotta get up.
3: Cat toy I've ever seen.
4: No, I gotta go over there and paw at those...
3: Look! A walking stake!
15: A walking pig. It's the biggest pigs I've ever seen.
7: Once the tiger was startled, he apparently clawed one of the men and hooked by his...
15: He clawed balls.
7: Yeah, he had his...
3: Climbing
7: the
3: zoo fence by clawed balls. Oh, there's the phone again.
4: Bob and Tom show.
16: Hey, good morning, fellas. Hey, this is Herm Johnson calling from
4: Herm,
3: what's up?
16: Oh, well, Tom, I've been hearing you talk about all you kids talking about all kinds of mean animals out there.
4: Yeah.
16: You know they're misunderstood. But first, I wanted to tell you, first time I hear that you're swimming.
3: Mm-hmm. Well, yeah, I'm doing what they call water rehab. Yeah.
16: Yeah, I've been telling Marguerite that she should swim to keep in shape, but they filled the pool up here at the clubhouse at the Palm Bay Manor about 5 years ago, made them shuffleboard courts, so I told her she should just swim in the canal out the back of our place, you know.
4: Isn't that kind of heavy with alligators?
16: Well, that's what she said, something like that, and I said, look, here, heck, there's lots of rumors about gators that aren't true, just like you're talking about raccoons and whatnot. For instance, they say if a gator comes up on land and chases you, you should run in a zigzag pattern.
4: That's right. That's what I hear.
16: Have you ever heard anything so crazy? Isn't that right, Marguerite? That's crazy. I told her what she does is you're supposed to run straight at them when they come up there.
4: Oh, you are? Really?
16: Yeah.
4: Does it scare them?
16: Well, it does for about 3 seconds. But then I told her to really, what's even better, is have a bloody dead chicken nearby and shake it right in their face.
4: Right in their face.
16: Right in their face. Didn't I tell you that about the alligator, Marguerite, shaking the bloody... Hold on, she's in the other room. Marguerite, I was trying to... Marguerite...
3: she's
4: getting really hard.
3: Hearing issue. Thank you. So I'm sorry. So we have a woman attacked by her pet bear.
7: Killed by her pet bear. Yes. Okay. In Pennsylvania.
4: Mauled by her pet bear.
7: And then we have the two guys who climbed into the tiger's cage at the Calgary Zoo.
4: Mm-hmm.
7: One guy had his arm pretty much mauled up.
4: Mm-hmm. Yikes. Well, that'll teach him, I guess.
3: Even Siegfried and Roy are going, dumbass.
4: Hello.
3: Hello, dumbass. Mm. We now we have a couple more stories from Christy. Here, Christy.
7: Getting into religion a little bit. Italian scientist Luigi Garlicelli said yesterday he's reproduced the Shroud of Turin, which he says
4: proves the original
7: is a fake created during the Middle Ages.
4: It was.
7: That's what he's saying. The Shroud of Turin is a linen that bears the image of a crucified man that's reversed like a photographic negative, and some Christians believe it to be Jesus Christ's burial cloth.
4: Mm-hmm.
7: Carbon dating tests done on the Shroud in 1988 put its origin at between 1260 and 1390, leading skeptics to say it was a hoax. But scientists had until now been unable to explain how the image was made.
3: Garlicelli, that's what, by the way, Zany's putting that image on the back of one of his new t-shirts.
7: Garlicelli, a professor of organic chemistry, created his shroud.
15: He's going to hear about that. Yes. I'm going to have to explain it.
4: Wake me for the rapture? Is that what that
7: is? He made his shroud using materials and techniques available in medieval times. A linen sheet was placed over a volunteer wearing a mask and then rubbed with a pigment that contains traces of acid. The pigment was then artificially aged by heating the cloth in an oven and washing it, leaving an image similar to that on the Shroud of Turin.
4: And we had guys who could do that 1,000 years ago, huh?
3: That's his claim.
15: And we washed it with cheer.
7: Doesn't claim the Shroud is authentic, nor that it's a matter of faith, but says it's a powerful reminder of Jesus' passion.
4: I see.
7: Now researchers say a new find near the famous Stonehenge Monument shows that religious significance of this site.
4: Mm.
7: The smaller prehistoric site is being called Bluehenge because of the color of the stones that were placed there thousands of years ago but have since disappeared. All that is left are the holes made where the stones were put in its place. Okay, what? Now...
3: what happened to the stones?
4: They went on tour with Spinal Tap.
15: Shattered.
4: Come on.
15: Shadoobie. Yeah. Shattered.
7: An artist's impression of the stone circle as it would have looked in prehistoric times was released on Tuesday.
15: I'm sorry, I don't do impressions.
3: On a totally different note, we have
15: Let's go to a totally different note.
3: You guys are lucky. This is from...
7: well, it depends on the day.
3: This is from a person named...
7: just don't give a name.
3: Okay.
7: Stan.
4: Give the initials.
3: O.
7: Okay.
4: Oh, the story of O. Very, very hot.
7: That is hot.
3: A female.
7: Mm-hmm.
4: Oprah, huh?
7: Oprah.
15: Mm-hmm.
3: No, but I listen to your show every day and notice you guys can say whatever you want to each other.
4: No, we can't.
3: Tom can call Chick an incredible tool. Chick can call Tom a huge douchebag. Back and forth, blah, blah, blah.
4: Mm-hmm.
15: So far, that's two of us. What are they talking about?
4: Mm-hmm.
3: I wish I could do that to my coworkers. But if I did, I'd get fired immediately. So I have an idea for a new feature.
7: What's that?
3: Where you guys...
4: call someone else a douchebag for them?
3: Yeah. This is actually a great idea.
4: It is a great idea.
3: By keeping this anonymous.
4: Sure.
15: See, but none of you guys would do that. I'll do it.
4: What? I'll call you a douchebag.
15: No, not me. I mean, I know you'll call me a douchebag. I'll call these strangers a douchebag.
4: I'll call a stranger a douchebag. If I don't know who they are, I'll call them a douchebag.
3: What's beyond that? I mean, can I read the
4: go ahead.
3: It's almost like a pledge.
4: Oh.
3: Would you please say this for me, writes the aforementioned Miss O.
7: Yes. Mm-hmm.
3: Dennis, you are an incredible dickhead. I don't know how you ever got your job.
4: Oh.
7: All right, Dennis, you're a dickhead.
15: Dennis?
4: Mm-hmm. Dennis.
15: Oh, now we're all piling on Dennis.
4: Yeah.
15: Okay,
4: yeah.
15: Good.
3: I should have decked you for what you said to me.
4: Oh. Now she wants to get physical with him.
3: So who knows what happened there.
4: Kick you in the nuts.
15: Dennis. Screw you guys, I'm going home.
3: Maybe we should work up a little jingle and have a special.
4: Yeah, the big
3: we get letters and then we insult your boss.
4: Mm-hmm. Well,
3: we do it for you,
4: coworker.
3: But we keep it fairly anonymous.
4: Yeah. Well, you have to keep it.
7: Maybe.
4: Anonymous. Yeah.
3: I mean, I could mention what state this is in.
7: No.
4: No, you don't need to do that.
15: It's a Big Ten state.
3: Beautiful state.
7: Stop.
15: Oh,
3: sounds
15: like Idaho.
7: No, see, you're going to get her in trouble now.
15: Mm-hmm. Oh, Pac-10.
4: Oh, Pac-10. Okay.
15: Okay.
3: I'm not going to get her in trouble.
7: Yes, right. You are.
4: No, you're not.
15: Arizona? California?
3: You don't think there's more than one guy named Dennis who is A, a dickhead, and B, works in a Pac-10 state?
7: and has somebody that works with them that has the first name that starts with the letter O.
4: Well, that really cuts it down.
7: Because I don't know about you.
4: Yeah, it really limits it.
7: There are a lot of women out there.
4: I guess
7: there.
4: It's not you, Patty.
17: And by the way, Patty.
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7: Yeah, maybe you did.
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1: Our guest is comedian Mike Ciccone, and Mike is a touring comedian, but you do have a family. You were telling us you take care of your daughter a lot.
2: Yeah.
1: She's 4 years old now?
2: She's 4 years old. I take care of her in the daytime, pretty much. As you know, I work evenings, and therefore I'm the Mr. Mom guy, and I'm pretty good at it, except for laundry. I've noticed I'm not. I still have the bachelor tendency with laundry.
3: That throw everything in at once.
2: No, when you're out of clothes, you do laundry.
3: Right.
2: Which is fine when you're single, but now that I have the kid, I'm down in the laundry room. I'm in my bathrobe. She's in her Halloween costume. Doesn't really work that way.
4: Thousands of people in their cars going, I've been there.
2: Yeah.
4: Thousands of guys going, yeah.
2: Yeah. Yeah.
5: Okay.
2: I look like Hugh Hefner with Casper.
6: Today's Cliff Notes Theater, the monumental epic movie, Titanic.
4: Oh.
0: Man, this is some boat.
6: This has been Cliff Notes Theater. Cliff Notes Theater, when you just don't have time to set through the whole movie.
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9: Hey, Mike, what you doing?
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10: Well, sounds great. 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
9: It's called Surviving the Surreal Factor on Temptation Island while Bridezilla meets the folks of Joe Millionaire during an amazing race between Anna Nicole Smith and the Mole, who traded spaces with the Bachelorette hosted by the Osbournes.
11: That's right. New from Frigamall Network. Surviving the Surreal Factor on Temptation Island while Bridezilla meets the folks of Joe Millionaire during an amazing race between Anna Nicole Smith and the Mole, who traded spaces with the Bachelorette hosted by the f***ing Osbournes. It's the reality show that makes other reality shows its bitch. It's the reality show that has everything America loves about reality shows. Sexual tension between washed-up celebrities who battle the elements while eating horse rectum, belting out pop tunes, and redecorating their neighbor's bedroom while trying to win the heart of a guy pretending to be a millionaire, but who is actually Corey Feldman.
10: Finally, a reality show that everyone can relate to.
11: That's right. Just because it's completely

0: real and unrehearsed doesn't mean that there aren't plenty of surprises.
1: Oh, baby. I lied to you before. I'm not really worth $50 million.
2: That's okay. I haven't been completely honest with you either. Remember when I told you that I didn't have syphilis?
1: What?
0: There's never been anything like surviving the surreal factor on Temptation Island while Bridezilla meets the folks of Joe Millionaire during an amazing race between Anna Nicole Smith and the Mole, who traded spaces with the Bachelorette hosted by the Osbournes on television before. The competition is fierce as each contestant competes to win $1 million, a recording contract, a chance to appear in bondage films, true love, and a second shot at fame by being impregnated with Emmanuel Lewis's child.
3: Holy crap, Anna Nicole. I can't believe you just ate 20 pounds of raw horse anus and a bushel of pig testicles. You'll win the immunity challenge with no problem.
4: What immunity challenge?
0: If surviving the surreal factor on Temptation Island while Bridezilla meets the folks of Joe Millionaire during an amazing race between Anna Nicole Smith and the Mole who traded spaces with the Bachelorette hosted by the f***ing Osbournes doesn't fill America's insatiable reality suck hole, nothing will. And it's brought to you by the network that says Frigamall.
5: Yes. Man.
6: Bob and Tom.
7: Ew, gross. Slimy yet satisfying.
6: They put the F in professional.
8: Greg Warren, this is a feature we call the Warren Report, which, by the way, very appropriate, this being November 21st.
9: Oh.
10: Oh, it sure is.
9: Oh, yeah.
4: Yeah, it sure is.
8: Yeah, Oswald was oiling up the rifle.
3: Yeah, if that's what you want to believe.
11: what topic do you have today, Greg?
4: Yeah, it's Greg.
10: Thanks, Chick. You're thanks welcome. For asking. I want to talk about polar bears today.
9: Oh, okay.
4: Right.
9: I'm glad it's not the history of convertibles.
10: Oh, jeez. Yeah. So, but before I get into polar bears, I was in Montana doing a gig last week, and I was having dinner with some people, a lot of farmers. And they were telling me that there's a ton of grizzly bears up there in Montana.
9: Oh,
10: like,
9: man.
10: Like a lot. And those things they're bad. They kill for fun. And they said there's one area of Montana, there's so many grizzly bears. This lady said we have like an Amber Alert system. And I was like, let me get this straight. Some sicko is kidnapping grizzly bears and doing God knows what to them. I mean, our country has gone to hell.
9: It really has. In a handbasket.
10: It's just perverts, I'll tell you what.
9: That's gross.
10: Yeah. Yeah. Polar bears, guys, that's the biggest bear. Did you know that?
9: No.
10: Oh, yeah. 750 to 1,500 pounds.
9: Fat.
10: Yeah. Biggest one was 2209. Yeah. Now, the Kodiak bear can get close, but it's the polar bear is the biggest ones. They live in 5 countries. Willie, can you name those 5 countries?
12: Let me give it a shot here.
10: Sure.
12: Canada.
10: Bingo.
12: Canada, Russia.
10: Bingo.
12: North America, because of Alaska.
10: That's not a country.
4: North America is not a country.
12: Yeah, sorry. United States of America. Bingo. My
10: bang.
12: Bad.
10: You got 2 more, Willie.
12: And let's go with one of those goofy, kind of the Nordic places, maybe Greenland or Iceland.
10: Yes.
12: Okay.
10: Greenland.
12: Greenland.
10: You need one more.
12: I don't know. What are they doing up there in Finland? Are they getting goofy up there with the bear?
10: You're close, buddy. It's Norway, but that was impressive.
9: Very good, Willie. Very good.
8: That's 3 more than I would have gone.
12: Very embarrassing.
10: It was a nice effort. We have them in this country, in Alaska.
11: Do you remember the quiz they used to have where they'd tell you where your house was, and then they'd ask you, and a bear walks by, what color is it?
9: Oh, yeah.
11: And it was white. It was a polar bear. There's some way about how the sun would hit your house, and that's where it would have to be. So a polar bear would have to be walking by or something.
4: What?
11: Yeah.
9: He's right. It's a riddle. He obviously butchered it to an unrecognizable level. But
11: same thing about when a rooster sits on a roof and lays an egg, which direction does the
9: exactly,
11: egg
9: fall? Exactly, yeah.
11: One of those. Yeah. Yeah.
4: Do you have any idea what they're talking about?
8: No, I have no idea what they're talking about.
10: It's like I've heard just the outsides of it, but no.
9: It's like you. Did you? He's like, did you know houses in northern Canada the way the sun, it's exactly, that's what it is. You give the geographical location.
11: Right.
9: Yeah.
11: And then, and a bear
8: walk. I'm completely lost.
4: So am I. It's like,
10: yeah, Josh's was more boring.
9: Yeah, no, you're right. In an attempt to assist, I completely hindered.
11: No, I appreciate you assisting instead of being awful and critical.
9: Right.
11: I understand that. It's okay. That's fine.
10: Guys, the polar bear, that's an apex predator. They have no natural enemies. They are at the top up there in the Arctic. Nothing goes after them. Now, a walrus and wolves could kill them.
9: Okay.
11: But they don't want to? What?
10: Well, they're just not. I mean, the polar bear is going to win. I mean, you're the sports guy, Chick. If you got a polar bear against a walrus, what are the odds going on that one?
11: I'm taking the walrus in the points. I'm going to give walrus is going to have like 14 points, though, I think.
10: Okay.
11: Walrus gets 14. Right. Yeah.
10: 14?
11: No. Wait a minute. I'm sorry. Right. Where is it being played? That's the thing. Is
10: yeah. Well, it's on home. This is in right in on the Arctic, on the sea ice.
4: Are they? On the sea ice, so not in the water.
11: Okay.
10: No, not in the water.
8: Okay. What's the spread on global warming versus the polar bear?
10: Well, that's going to happen.
9: You can either bet on the polar bear or the myth, whichever you prefer.
10: Didn't want to get into this one.
9: Yeah.
10: But at the end, I did a lot of research. I did some research, and at the end of every article, it says, you know, it's not looking good, and it says you can help. You can help, and we can all do things to save the polar bears. And it said stuff like, you know, I don't know, use less of this and less of that. And then it said, take public transportation. I was like, oh, boy.
8: I'm out.
9: There's only so much I can do.
10: Yeah. I like polar bears, but the bus? Are you kidding me?
11: No, but we have...
8: But, you know, Josh's new book, There's a Polar Bear on the Grassy Knoll, which combines his theory.
9: Some of you are afraid of the truth.
11: Here's the problem, though. We have pictures of polar bears. We have videos of polar bears. We don't really need them to exist anymore.
10: Oh,
11: we know. Geez. We know what
10: this
11: they
10: is
11: look
10: terrible.
11: Like.
10: Mm-hmm. It's disrespectful to this beautiful animal. Let me tell you something, Chick. These polar bears, they can recognize one of their friend's face even if they haven't seen them in like 20 years.
11: Sure.
9: What?
11: Greg, sure.
10: Yes,
11: Greg.
10: Yes, which... that skill would come in handy for me with some of my friends from school. War dog, what's up, brother? If I had a polar bear, I'd have seen this coming.
8: is that based on smell or on the
10: it's
8: actual
10: based, that is based on sight. But smell, Tom, they can smell up to 20 miles away.
9: That's amazing.
8: Oh, that guy sat behind me at the game yesterday.
10: 20 miles, Christy. Man. 20 miles. Yeah, and they eat seals. That's what they eat. That's basically their diet is seals. And
9: that's how he got that scar on his face. It was a polar bear attack.
4: Seal.
9: Oh.
8: Yeah, boy, that's unlikely.
10: Yeah, I mean, and I feel bad for these seals because it's like, wow. I mean, these are the biggest bears in the world. And they can run up to 25 miles an hour, and they can smell 30 miles away. The seals are like, thanks a lot, God. Really, all this? And oh, by the way, their fur is translucent, which allows them to camouflage themselves. So these seals don't have a chance.
8: No, they don't.
10: They don't have a shot. Also, they can ask each other, polar bears can ask each other to share food by touching noses.
9: Oh.
10: Yeah. A polar bear walks up and touches nose to your nose. That means he wants to share food.
8: Or he wants you to bite his face off when you're about 3 inches away.
4: Or an appetizer.
10: No, I mean, it has to be another polar bear.
9: Right, sure. Yeah.
8: That wasn't
9: good. Yeah, if a polar bear walks up and touches your nose,
4: you're an appetizer.
9: Your face is gone.
10: I think if you're a polar bear and that happens, you're like, God, you know what, Fred? You're a mooch, okay? It's just isn't like bumming a cigarette. You're 1,500 pounds. You have to eat. This is a normal thing, you know? Just get your own seal.
9: You going to finish that?
8: Oh, isn't the thing that since there's so little stuff up there, that anything that moves, they're going to go eat?
4: Yep.
9: And from what I understand, Greg, they will, if they do catch sight of something, they'll follow it for a long time.
10: Yeah, yeah, they're very patient.
9: Yeah.
10: Now, a seal can outswim them. Polar bears can swim for a long time. One swim for 9 days straight.
9: Oh, boy.
10: But the seal in open water can beat them in a sprint in open water. So what they do is they kind of wait. The seals have to come up for air every 15 minutes, and the polar bears sort of just wait at those air holes very patiently.
9: Ah. Boy, that sucks. Yeah. Well, do I drown or get eaten?
4: Yeah.
8: Yeah, this air hole is...
9: This what?
8: This air hole.
12: Never mind. Didn't you guys do a record in the 90s called Air Holes?
8: I think
12: didn't
8: we
12: you
8: did. Guys have?
10: I would imagine. Yeah, yeah, yeah,
8: we should.
10: I guarantee again. That's out there.
4: No,
10: yeah, they did this experiment, I guess, in the Winnipeg Zoo. They wanted to study polar bears. And apparently there's something interesting about their scat. So they put glitter in their food.
9: Oh.
10: So they could
11: track them?
10: Track them. Yeah. Which,
8: yep, they're still in the cage.
11: Either that or polar bears are amazingly flamboyant. I had no idea.
10: Yeah, yeah. Rip Taylor
8: feeds it to them. So wait a minute. So they put the glitter in their food at the zoo?
10: Yeah, yeah, at the zoo, and then they wanted to track their scat. There's probably some zoo worker like,
9: not that scat.
10: Oh, not that. No. Hey, Gee, don't tell anybody, but I found a diamond mine in the polar bear. Well, there's some big diamonds in there all over the place. Big one. There's one diamond. It's in the shape of a chewed up seal head.
9: It's amazing. Yeah.
10: Have you guys heard of Churchill, Manitoba?
4: No.
9: Oh, sure. Yeah. Winston was born there.
10: No.
11: Yeah.
9: Oh, Churchill, Manitoba. That's where the horse races run.
10: Yeah. No.
11: Churchill Downs.
10: Cigars. No, this honestly, I've been hearing about this place for like 10 years. And if I ever get rich, this is where I want to go. It's the polar bear capital of the world. There's polar bears all over the place, as well as beluga whale capital of the world. And you can see the northern lights there better than any time. But the polar bears all hang out to wait for the sea ice to freeze around October and November.
9: See, it's freezing. And it's not warming up.
10: And they have safaris you can go out and see. And there's so many polar bears that in the downtown area, all the residents, the law is you have to have your doors unlocked. Because if you're walking down the street and you see a polar bear, you got to go into somebody's house.
11: Wait, wow.
10: This is true.
8: Do the polar bears know that?
11: Wait a minute. Where is this, Greg?
4: Churchill.
10: It's Churchill, Manitoba, chick. And you and I got to go, man. Okay. I mean, it's a lot of money. All but right.
8: Why can't the polar bears walk in somebody's house?
4: Yeah,
10: well, they don't know how to open a door.
9: Yet.
11: No, polar bears can't go into a house unless they're invited.
9: Yes,
10: is that right?
9: That's right.
10: I think that's vampires.
11: No, I think you're wrong, Greg. It's polar bears.
10: No, they have these doors on everybody. It's a law, which somebody got it probably misuses that. It's like, hey, polar bear out there. Like,
4: oh, my gosh.
10: You know what, Ray? How come every time I'm getting undressed, there's a polar bear in the street?
9: It's uncanny. I know.
5: It's crazy.
9: Yeah.
5: Nature. Mother Nature's cruel.
11: Christy, do you have the picture of the big tour truck?
4: Yeah, I was going to show Tom. Yeah, that's exactly what I have.
11: They have a big tour truck where the polar bears come up and take a look.
4: Yeah. God.
10: Yeah, those things. Yeah, yeah, man.
4: The Great White Bear Tours.
10: It's like 20 grand or something, but
4: I can get you on one for 7,500 right here.
10: Really?
11: Yeah, just give me a credit card.
9: Yeah, you have a Groupon.
10: Yeah, hold on.
11: The polar
10: bears. I don't know if I want to go on the Groupon polar bear tour.
9: Just hop in this wagon. What?
11: They know you're on a Groupon if you go to. It's embarrassing.
10: Did you guys know this? Between the 20s and the 60s.
9: I did know that. Oh,
10: I
9: sorry.
10: Said it, man. What a jerk. Between the 1920 and 1960, it was a giant thing in Germany to have your picture taken with a guy in a polar bear suit.
9: What?
10: Yes, somebody did this research. There's all these pictures of Germans.
11: Is there any way we can bring it back?
10: It's all over there, man. Yeah, there really is no explanation for it.
9: Wow, okay.
10: Yeah.
8: When did the Coca-Cola polar bear thing kick
10: 1922 in? Was the first polar bear ad.
9: What?
10: Yeah, and then I guess in Germany you couldn't get Coca-Cola during World War II, and Fanta sort of co-opted the polar bears.
9: Oh, okay.
10: And they think that might have had something to do with those polar bear pictures.
9: 1922, it was still known as Cocaine Cola. Nothing, huh?
12: I didn't know.
9: You know, that's where it...
4: Yeah, that's how it started, yeah.
8: I think that was a little earlier, but
11: you know,
8: if you're sure.
11: A certain part of the world, a bear walks by your house, it has to be white. Did you know that?
8: That was helpful.
10: Did you know, Chick, this is going to blow your mind. You know, their fur is not white. It's translucent. It just reflects the light.
9: I don't buy it. They have
10: black skin. Yeah.
4: Polar bears?
10: Yes. Yes.
9: Oh, so if you shaved one, it would be black?
10: Yes.
9: Wow.
10: Yeah, but I mean, don't do that.
9: No, I'm going to give this a shot. I got clippers.
11: They really don't like it.
10: They don't like it at all.
8: I can give you a nice fade. Very, very trendy right now.
10: Yeah. Here's something. They actually have been known to crossbreed with the grizzly bears.
9: Wow.
10: Yeah, they're called Pizzlies or Growler Bears. This is true.
8: The newest thing is the Polar Doodle.
9: Yeah. Yeah.
8: They're very trendy.
9: Trendy.
8: Yeah. Yeah. Yeah. Yeah.
9: You do not want to see the videos.
10: It's a dangerous animal, though. These people are dumb.
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4: Oh, yeah. Yeah.
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3: Hey, hi, thanks for joining us. Chick McGee across the way at the sports desk.
4: Good morning.
3: Comedian Greg Warren is in the interview loft with us, along with comedian Ralph Harris. You saw Ralph on Last Comic Standing. We have Christy Lee at the news desk. And anything else of interest over there?
5: Actually, we have quite a few things. We were talking about how to ruin a date. A dating service called It's Just Lunch did a survey of its members' biggest pet hates. And they provide a useful overview of things to avoid when you're out to lunch or dinner date with a potential partner.
3: Well, this is good. This is good for you, Greg.
6: Yeah.
5: 46% listed taking a phone call during the meal as a big turnoff.
2: Oh, good to know.
5: Yes. Turn your phone off. Yes.
7: Turn it off.
5: I mentioned this one earlier.
3: Especially if it's from your girlfriend.
5: Yeah. Or your wife.
2: Or your wife.
7: That's
2: even worse.
7: That's very funny.
5: 41% mentioned being rude to restaurant staff as a real no-no.
3: Yeah, that's huge. Remember we had that, the phrase was something like, the way that a person treats a server, a waiter or waitress, is the way they'll be treating you down the road.
6: Yeah.
2: Oh.
5: That's a very good point. Good.
3: Now, are you polite to the waiters and waitresses?
6: I'm very polite, and I always tip really well, but,
3: it seems to me like you're a little bit persnickety and demanding and annoying.
4: Definitely.
6: Did he just call somebody persnickety?
8: Persnickety. Unless you're persnickety.
3: I have a question. When you go to these restaurants by yourself, do you bring in a book or the paper, or do you just sit there staring out?
6: Well, you know, you got the phone now. You can kind of do a lot of stuff on your phone. But yeah, I stare a lot. Yeah.
3: Don't you feel the eyes on you? People looking at you, going, "Wow, what a loser!" Jesus.
6: No, well, not
3: can't
6: until now.
3: Find you know what? To eat with them.
5: A lot of people eat by themselves, Tom.
2: Yeah, just asking.
5: 26% of men.
6: You're always just asking.
5: 7% of women complained about dates who talked too much about themselves.
2: Oh, yeah. Really?
5: Mm-hmm. Yeah? Yeah, is that a turn off?
8: Yeah, you know. Mm-hmm. And then I was gonna do, you know, and then when what I'm gonna do my life next year? Like, you know what? Shut up. I'm paying for this. I don't want to hear that. I don't want to hear that.
5: 30% were turned off if dates talked about their exes.
8: Yeah, I've been accused of that.
6: Ralph,
8: you know, and then last time when she did this, and you just throw it in, and it's like you hear yourself, and you go, you know, I need to stop talking about her. Yeah. We broke up in '99.
2: That's right.
3: Now let me ask you this. I want to go back to Greg again for just a second.
6: Okay.
3: When you are on one of these dates,
6: yep.
3: How far in do you go before you tell him you play the clarinet?
6: I usually don't bring that up.
3: Okay.
6: Tom.
3: What about the wrestling thing? Does that?
6: Well.
2: Sometimes you probably have to explain
5: the cauliflower
2: the ear.
6: The ear, yeah. Mm-hmm. Yeah. Sometimes the ear, yeah.
3: You can wear that as a badge of honor. You were a great wrestler.
2: It is.
3: Do you happen to mention, hey, I happen to be a state champion wrestler?
6: I try not to bring that up. I mean, you know.
5: That was a long time ago.
2: See, again, Tom, that was the thing that people hate, talking about yourself.
5: Themselves.
3: But, but you have to let them know a little bit about yourself so they know your background.
5: What do you talk about?
3: What do you go for? You got to go into something.
8: The way to do that is like when you're moving around her, bump her every now and then.
7: There you go.
2: Or just take her down and hit the carpet three times.
6: Yeah, exactly. I'm going to go too far. I'll be in a high single leg. I'll snatch the single leg.
3: Take her down.
4: Yeah,
3: sit out, bitch.
5: Take down.
2: I don't think you would use that.
3: It's a wrestling move.
6: I'll get
3: sit out.
6: Crab ride sit and it'll be all over.
3: The crab? That would be good.
6: Crab ride, yeah. I don't want
3: it. Yeah, bring that. You better explain what that is immediately or she's going to think it's something else.
6: No.
2: That's where you...
6: No, it's not that.
2: You get somebody in the hole. So you get that. You guys are moving around like a crab.
6: Yeah, that's... I don't bring up the wrestling thing.
2: No, look, okay.
6: People think you're stupid sometimes when you bring up
5: Tom thinks
6: wrestling.
5: That's the only thing that you know is playing the clarinet and wrestling.
6: Yeah, Greg Warren, he's a wrestler. Like, I'm just like, yeah, you know, I wrestled 2-time state champ. Yep.
2: Play the clarinet.
6: Play the clarinet, too.
5: What about you?
6: Yeah. How's your life?
3: Only guy in the world doesn't have a stereo.
6: Yeah. No, I think...
4: That really throws him.
6: People do have this misconception that all wrestlers are stupid, you know? Like,
3: I didn't mean to imply that.
6: No, but I don't think you do, actually. But
3: John Irving, the great writer, was a wrestler.
6: Yeah, exactly. I was in a cab in New York, and somehow the topic of wrestling came up, and... From that moment on, this guy felt like he had to break everything down for me into wrestling terms so I could understand him. Like, we drove by this factory, and I was like, hey, what happened to that factory? It looks like it's shut down. Let me see. How could I explain this to you? You wrestled, right? Yeah, I wrestled. So when you wrestled, you had, like, tournaments, right? Right. Okay, imagine you go to the wrestling tournament, and you want to wrestle, but you can't wrestle because there's no tournament. They moved your tournament to Mexico. There's some Mexican guys wrestling in your tournament.
2: Ah.
6: Like, what are you talking about? They shut the factory down. They moved the jobs in Mexico. See, I knew you would get it if I put it into the wrestling terminology.
3: The story stuns me. You actually had a white cab driver?
6: Yeah, I did actually. Yeah, he was, yeah, New York.
3: I wasn't wearing a turban. Yeah. Wasn't from Pakistan or something. Yeah. It's a miracle.
1: And Mr. Break It Down has an IQ of 8.
6: Yeah, yeah. He's the one explaining it to me. Yeah, yeah. I go, hey, I want to go to like an amusement park when I'm in town. Like, like they have a roller coaster somewhere outside. Let me see. How could I explain this to you? When you wrestled, you had to make weight, right? Right. If you didn't make weight, they wouldn't let you wrestle, right? Right. We ain't got no roller coasters.
2: fair enough.
1: That's a shame.
3: Christy, what else can ruin a date? Do we have any?
5: Ladies, listen up. Here's our last tip for you. If you're out on a date,
1: listen, ladies. 5%,
5: that's almost half of men, objected to women who talked about their weight or their newest diet.
1: Wow. That happens a lot.
5: Does that happen a lot?
1: It happens a lot.
3: I'm going to get three desserts. It's a special diet.
1: You know?
5: No woman on a date would get three desserts ever.
2: Really?
1: No.
2: They even might. If it's
6: what about those little dessert shooters they have at
5: greatest
6: the
5: idea
6: P.F. Chang's or whatever? They have the dessert shooters. They're like little mini desserts.
1: What women are
6: you
1: doing
6: could get
1: now.
6: Three of those, right?
5: Yeah, well, that's different.
1: What they're doing now is they're ordering like two appetizers. Yes. So they're ordering like a dessert before the dinner, basically. And so there's two appetizers, and then they go, "Don't you want some of this?" I'm like, "Nah, I didn't want any dip. I got what I wanted."
6: Mm-hmm. Right.
1: Well. You're not going to eat some with me? See, then you know
2: there you go.
1: This is somebody's going to have some problems.
6: Right there? You know it already?
1: Yes, indeed. You got the big panties, don't you? You got the big panties?
5: You got the big panties.
6: What's the big panties? What's
1: the big panties mean like that I can't wear the thongs right now because I'm a little overweight right now.
4: No!
5: They mean so thongs so in the only, big size?
6: So wait a minute. The only
1: they ain't cute, though. The big thongs. The big thongs it look like a whole bunch of belts.
6: So if you're not wearing a thong, you're probably
1: you put that down. That's like, what is that, a harness or something?
2: Wow.
6: So you're saying thong is the only way to go.
5: Acceptable underwear.
1: Thong is wonderful, bro.
2: Mm-hmm.
1: Thong is a wonderful thing. Mm-hmm. When the thong reveals itself, it's just the most wonderful thing.
5: Are you wearing a thong right now?
1: No, I don't wear a thong myself.
3: How about you, Christy?
5: No, I'm not.
1: No, a thong is a wonderful thing when it's time for it.
5: Now,
1: a woman wears a thong all the time. You know, I don't know what that's about, but you know, you got to put on the regular pants.
5: It's for a special
6: night. Yeah, that's what I'm saying though. Christy's a very slender woman, and she's not wearing a thong.
5: Not right now. but if I were going on a date that I thought might be,
2: you don't want your panty line showing, right?
3: Wait a minute.
1: Right. But that's a good thing. Guys actually like that. Guys never get up. Upset. See, other women go, "Oh, look at her panties showing."
6: Oh, I like to see that.
1: Guys never get upset about it.
6: Yeah.
5: Guys like to see panty lines.
2: Yes, but if I don't see panty lines, I assume you're not wearing any.
4: Yep. Which is also good.
2: That's even better.
1: Which means I'm going to hit you on the way out of the parking lot. I'm going to help you to the hospital. We should take your pants off now so they don't have to take up extra time in the hospital.
4: Cutting them off. Mm-hmm.
3: Now, Greg, have you ever been at one of these dates you go on and the woman looked up at you and said, "You know, I'm not wearing panties right now"?
6: No.
3: It's never happened?
5: Never?
2: Wow.
5: You poor thing.
6: But it's not like, I mean, other things have happened.
2: I'm not wearing panties right now.
4: I know. I'm wearing.
6: I hate to tell you, it just doesn't do anything for me.
4: And Greg.
6: No offense, Bob.
4: Greg,
6: I'm wearing it would be better than that.
4: I'm wearing a thong, Greg.
6: You know, I'm doing these tour dates, one with Christy. Mm-hmm. But I did one with Chick recently.
2: Yeah.
6: And Chick, sometimes you can't see out in the audience, right? And Chick's up on stage. And somebody's talking or yelling at him, and Chick says, "Sir, I can hear you." And of course, it was like, "I'm not a sir. I'm not a sir. I am not a sir."
1: Don't you like
6: she
1: those?
6: She wouldn't stop. Okay, yeah. So of course, after the show, Chick's gone. He's I don't know where he is. I'm outside with Zany selling CDs. Here comes this woman. She's giving it to me. Where's Chick McGee? Where's Chick McGee? Chick McGee called me a man. Chick McGee called me a man. I was like, "Listen, buddy, I'm sure he didn't."
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2: This is the Bob and Tom Show.
3: Hey, hi. Thanks very much for joining us. With us in the studio, we have comedian Michael Costa.
4: Hello.
3: Former tennis pro.
4: We like to mention this.
3: Because right. I was going to say, because we have kind of an I Spy thing. Remember the original I Spy, Robert Culp played the tennis pro and Bill
2: Tennis
3: Cosby.
2: Circuit, oh yes.
5: No, Bill Cosby was the tennis pro. Robert Culp was his manager, I think.
4: I don't know.
6: I don't know.
4: Yeah, I don't know those movies.
3: That would be very bold.
4: Is this a picture film? Moving picture film?
2: Bold? No, it was a television show.
6: It was a talkie.
2: Indeed.
5: Maybe Bill Cosby was his manager. Mm-hmm.
3: The point is, I'm sort of seeing, this is a little obscure, I apologize. Michael Costa as the new Robert Culp. Robert Culp was now mostly distinguished because I think he's Hef's best friend. But in the role of...
5: I think obscure was off the air when you said, hey, I've got a journalism story.
3: Never mind. Right. That's too boring to explain.
5: Right.
3: We have Tammy Pescatelli in the role.
5: Not to be subjected
6: to.
3: Tammy Pescatelli in the role of Bill Cosby.
6: Oh, that's okay. Great.
2: Nice. Okay.
6: That's a good one.
4: That's a nice compliment.
2: Absolutely.
4: That's a nice compliment.
3: Now, you remember Tammy from Last Comic Standing or what?
6: Sure. My pudding commercials.
2: Pudding commercials.
3: Now, Michael, you are really a former tennis pro.
4: I really am a former tennis pro.
3: But you are originally from Michigan, right?
4: Originally from Michigan, which is something I'm proud of. You know, people in Michigan, they show you where they're from on their hands because it looks like
3: that.
4: A mitten. This
3: Absolutely.
4: Is like the big thing. Mm-hmm. But people from Michigan are called Michiganders.
2: Yes.
4: And I think it's important that people know these. Michiganders, you're from Michigan. People from Oregon, Oregonians. I live in California now. Californians. People from Puerto Rico. Okay, everyone thinks it's Puerto Ricans. It's not, though. It's not Puerto Ricans. Because they speak Spanish, it depends on the gender. If you're talking about a female from Puerto Rico, you would call her a cleaning lady. A cleaning lady.
2: Lady.
4: If you're talking about a male, a bus boy.
2: Bus boy.
4: So that's what we do.
6: Lopez and Mark Anthony are going to knock you out.
4: Yeah, I got the hate emails coming in already. I can
3: Dead
4: feel.
3: Whitey, I think.
4: Dead Whitey would be another one. That's what you call a comic
5: Whitey.
4: From Michigan.
2: Yes.
5: Right.
4: A Dead Whitey.
2: Dead Whitey.
3: Yes. You make your hand into a map. We put his corpse
4: right here.
3: Right
4: there.
2: Right
3: there.
2: Near Jackson.
3: Some of
4: Jackson.
6: I'm going to Jackson.
3: Some of them are. Some of them are a little confusing.
6: It's a song. He doesn't even know it's a song.
4: Oh, well, I don't know. I mean, there's a comedy club in Jackson, Michigan. Mm-hmm. I think.
3: Were you a Wolverine?
4: I was not a Wolverine. I from Ann Arbor.
2: Yes.
4: Which is why when you tell me your son goes
6: OHIO. I know.
4: I
6: don't
4: want to
6: get into it.
4: No, we're not going to get into it, which
6: it's
4: is okay.
6: Decades of history.
4: But then I went to University of Illinois.
2: Uh huh.
4: So I'm not really a.
3: What's your problem?
4: I don't have a problem.
3: You're from
6: What's
3: Ann Arbor, Michigan,
6: problem?
3: And you go to the University of Illinois.
5: No. What's your problem? What's you're from Ohio,
4: I thought
5: and you
4: he was
5: love
4: picking
5: Michigan.
4: On me.
5: What's your
2: you
5: problem?
2: You went to New York.
6: You're the traitor.
5: Yeah, you went to Columbia. Kiss my ass.
7: I love a lot of states.
6: Have you seen the documentary that they have on HBO of Ohio State and Michigan?
2: Yeah.
6: Dan Greeter.
2: Yes.
6: You know Dan
2: Greeter. Dan
6: Greeter. Right?
2: Oh, yeah.
6: He's in
2: Oh, that's a great.
6: It is
3: I just think it's sad that with, well, I probably don't want to bring this up.
2: What?
5: Here we go.
3: Well, certain problems about a certain team is being accused of practicing too much.
2: Oh, yeah. Mm-hmm.
3: After that season, wouldn't you look the other way?
6: Can I tell you the
2: No, I think you need to practice more.
3: Yeah.
4: Practice more.
3: Give them a break.
6: I'm so sick of this whiny society. And people don't even whine. There's always a better whiner than the one who's whining. Everybody whines over everything. I went to see my niece, 7 years old. I got to play real life this summer. I'm with my family.
2: Right.
6: Finally get to go to these games. She's playing softball. She hits a home run. I'm so excited. The score was 0-0. I look over, and there's no score.
2: I
6: said, you need to put a point on the board.
2: Mm-hmm.
6: And they said, oh, no, we don't keep score.
2: Oh, really?
6: Everybody's a winner.
4: Unbelievable.
6: Like, no, Everybody. Some people are losers.
2: And they need to be shown who they are.
6: We got to teach your kid how to lose and come back and win. That's the whole pick yourself up, dust yourself
2: no,
6: off.
2: No, we're all equal.
6: Yeah.
4: Sports, you know, all the kids have to play equal time.
6: That's ridiculous.
4: You know, when I was on the basketball team and I didn't play, that's when I knew that I was bad at basketball.
6: And
4: I
6: didn't
4: I
6: go
4: quit
6: out
4: basketball.
6: The next
4: yeah,
6: day.
4: I went to a different
2: tennis,
4: sport.
2: Yeah.
4: Yeah.
2: Uh-huh.
4: It's unbelievable. If we all play equal time, that's not how it works.
6: That's why is it a sport then?
4: Yeah.
6: Chick, you want to weigh in?
4: Yeah.
5: No. I don't like sports.
3: That's why he's at the sports desk.
5: Tom making people pregnant. That's what I want to talk about.
8: Not pregnant.
2: Thank you.
3: No. Once again, Christy's just eating some cheeseburgers.
7: Right. Good for
3: Somewhat
7: her.
3: Out of care. Let's get back to you, the neighborhood with Tammy Pescatelli.
6: Oh, sure. They're all there.
3: You are. You have an interesting life story. Sicilian, of Sicilian heritage.
6: Yes.
3: And
6: yes.
3: Really, really, really Sicilian.
6: Yeah, I thought I was until I met my husband's family, who are Brooklyn Italians, and they make my family look like hillbillies.
2: No kidding.
6: They're so Italian. They're beyond Italian. Wow. They're Italian to the 10th power.
2: Wow.
6: Like the women are born with mustaches. That's
2: wow.
6: How, you know what I mean?
2: That's impressive.
6: It's just how Italian they are. Uh-huh. And I'm not going to tell you that my mother-in-law is crazy, but the Pope would stab her with his hat.
3: Wow.
6: Saying,
5: a lot of people, that is a weapon.
6: It
5: is
6: a weapon. To be pleased.
2: Mm-hmm. Yes.
3: Now, your career arc took you to New York and Los Angeles, but now you're kind of a mom in Pennsylvania.
6: Yeah.
3: Which is interesting.
6: And it's weird because I'm working just the same, probably the same amount, because I'm working, like I said, smarter, not harder. But now I'm home. Here's what happens. I come here. I do this with you guys. I go do my shows Friday, Saturday. And then I get off the plane on Sunday, and they hand me the baby and the mop. And everything, right? And that's what happens. Yep. I become wife and a mother and a daughter again. I've lived away from my family for 12 years.
2: Right.
6: Okay? And all of a sudden now my mother's telling me what to do. I got to take my father to his doctor's appointment. My brother's. There's always something going on. But it's a lot of fun. It's chaos, it's a lot of fun.
3: Now, Michael, I imagine you're
2: this
3: life.
2: Is rest for you.
6: Yeah, I guess. I used to hate you. They'd be like, you want to come in at 6:30?
2: No,
6: forget it. I'm sleeping. Are you kidding? Anytime I can talk to people who actually pay attention to me.
4: No, that sounds like the complete opposite of my life.
3: I was going to say, conversely, I imagine you have one. Do you live in Los Angeles?
4: I live in L.A.
3: Hip bachelor pad?
4: I have a very hip bachelor pad. Uh-huh. I'm drinking 5 to 6 nights a week.
2: Good for you.
6: Nice.
2: Surprised that you actually take one off.
4: I do.
6: Right?
4: Well, I took one off because here's how you know if you've probably been drinking too much, right? The other night I came home, I was very drunk, and I take out my contact lenses.
2: Right.
4: Mm-hmm. Right. Well, then I had a couple more beers. And then I tried to take out my contact lenses. You ever done that twice in a row? I'm gripping my eyeball, and I'm just ripping down. It's got to be back here somewhere. Oh, my blood is pouring down my face. One time, I blacked out, passed out, opened up the contact case. The next morning, there's a human eyeball inside of my contact case. That's why I take a night off.
2: Good for you.
4: Yeah.
2: All right.
3: Yeah that's
6: it's weird
3: why.
6: That you could see the eyeball.
4: Isn't that weird?
6: Without
2: no one to say when.
3: That's why I had to get for my mom is a beautiful woman, but she's 92 years old. Okay. And we got her she has her wits about her, very, very sharp, but we got her have you seen these pill cases that have the days of the week on them?
6: Yes, sure. My father has them for the morning and the night.
3: Mm-hmm. But it's smart. Mm-hmm. Because
2: you would forget.
3: Sometimes, did I take the stool softener or whatever?
6: How do you think I got pregnant?
2: Mm-hmm. Tom goes right to the stool softener.
3: You took your dad's pill and it knocked you up.
6: Well, I was here.
2: Not
6: important
2: about the heart medicine. We go right to the stool softener.
6: Of course.
3: Sorry, Mom. Just kidding, Mama. It was for me, the stool softener. So, Michael, I want to.
5: Please don't. Did you just say Mama?
6: Yes,
2: Mama.
3: I said Mama. I call her Mom. Not Mama.
4: Mm-hmm. That's just funny hearing such the married life. I mean, that sounds.
6: My life is different, Michael. I love my life, but I wouldn't wish it on anybody.
4: Yeah, I love going on the road and traveling. There's no bait. When I get off the airplane, there's back to L.A. There's no one handing me a baby.
2: No,
4: it's just,
8: not yet.
4: Yeah, not yet.
2: One of these days. One of these days, Michael.
6: Apparently, you've never played this. Apparently, you've never played the club in Tijuana.
4: Right.
2: You wait.
3: I'd like you to meet little Trojan.
6: No, it's a different life. I used to come into shows, and there's always that female comedian that was talking about her husband and her kids, and I was like, man, I cannot relate to that.
4: Mm-hmm.
6: And now it is
2: your life.
3: Well, today we've had a little of each, and we have photographs posted on our website.
6: Right, she's super hot.
3: I did get a note. Yeah, it said I loved hearing April Macy on the show. It's a shame she couldn't afford clothes for the pictures you posted.
2: Yeah, that's too bad. One of these days.
6: Yeah. She used to date Gary Goldman when I was on last
2: time. Oh, is that right?
6: So imagine them together. Like, how hot a couple is that?
3: We're not imagining her with some other guy. What the hell's wrong with you?
4: Actually, not.
3: Don't put that in your book. Are you nuts?
6: Well, he's kind of got long hair like a girl. So if you want to go for that.
2: Mm-hmm. Well, there you go.
3: Okay, let's get back to Michael. Obviously, we're talking about.
6: So let's go back to Michael.
3: Just humor me for 1 second. I'm trying to envision this hip bachelor pad. If if a group of us were walking in your pad, you take the key out, open the door, fling
8: where
3: it open.
8: Lady live?
2: What's the first thing we see?
6: I
4: don't have a roommate.
2: What's the first thing we see when we walk in your door?
4: When you walk in the door, I have two couches because I just bought a new couch. And I don't know how
2: one
4: to get rid of the old
2: couch. One for watching the
4: one
2: TV.
4: One for stabbing, one for watching TV. That's what you call it when you're single. They call it stabbing. Stabbing women.
5: Hey, you want to come back and get stabbed?
4: Yeah.
3: So the couches, do they match?
4: They don't match, no. I mean, it's total bachelor. It's total bachelor pad. I live on Sunset in Gardner.
2: Gardner. Nice.
4: Down from the Laugh Factory.
2: Nice.
4: The beauty of where I live, it's not up the hill, so all the homeless people and all the homeless urine can just come right down and kind of it stays
2: kind
4: right
2: of
4: where
2: right there
4: I
2: am. You know,
4: if you live a little higher from where I am, the homeless people, they don't like to push upwards.
6: Right.
4: So they stay right where I am. So that's nice. I get to step over them. And you know, the homeless in LA are picky because I'm from Michigan, and I always said it's so freezing in the Midwest. Why don't they just walk west? Well, now that I live in LA, that's exactly what they've done. They're all in Los Angeles.
3: Yep.
4: And they're picky. I'm a nice guy. I came out of a restaurant the other day. A guy asked me for some food. I give him half a sandwich.
2: Nice.
4: You know what he says? What kind of sandwich is it? What kind of sandwich is it? You're homeless.
6: Well, he's a vegetarian.
4: Weren't you just eating a paper cup?
9: I'm trying to take care of myself.
3: I think hit the nail on the head. He's probably a vegan.
4: He's throwing the tomatoes off the bread. It's like, come on, homeless man. You can't be that picky and wash your feet in a water fountain at the same time.
6: There's a lot to be said about being homeless, I have to say. Sometimes the fact that you could just let go and take a nap on a sidewalk is kind
2: pretty
6: of
2: sweet.
6: Exhilarating,
2: yeah,
6: right?
2: Is, yeah.
6: Just, I'm tired. I'm laying down
2: right
6: here.
2: Like a good spot.
4: Yeah.
6: I'm not going to wait. You know, normally
3: I have a couple issues with homelessness. First of all, I have yet to see a box that has the kind of toilet facilities
6: that you
3: yeah, I need home field advantage.
2: Of course.
6: You know how much
3: running water, a seat, you know, that kind of thing.
10: They don't say we didn't warn you.
2: Oh, my God.
10: There's laughter ahead. 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
1: Woo! Oh, thank you very much. You don't have it in your truck.
2: I don't have coke
1: junk.
2: In my
1: junk
2: car.
1: In the trunk.
2: What are you doing to me?
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2: I know.
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0: I can't think about the big picture. It's just hard, don't you think, to be human right now? I mean, we got stresses and pressures. I've got suicide bombers and gingivitis. You know, something's going to
1: get me.
0: I mean, I do the best I can. You know, I floss twice a day and spy on my neighbor because that's what they said.
2: It's okay to do that.
0: Keep your eyes open. Let us know if you see something fishy.
2: That's right.
0: And I don't know. You think that's going to work? There was a lady in Florida that gave birth and didn't know she was pregnant.
3: Yeah.
2: Yeah.
0: You want that lady watching your back? Really?
2: You want that lady voting?
0: You know, yeah. Really? Yeah. I mean, I'm sure she's a nice lady, but something tells me things get by her. That's all I'm saying. I mean,
4: I thought I had indigestion. Yeah. A little backfire from a burrito the other day.
0: Yeah.
4: Well, it's a baby.
1: Here, can I help you through the x-ray machine, Mr. Otta?
2: Yes.
5: Are the stars out tonight? I don't care if it's cloudy or bright, because I'm blind.
6: Jeez. Bob and Tom, if God didn't want you to listen, he wouldn't have given you ears.
7: Listen, and I'll tell you. About a man named Jed. Poor mountaineer, barely kept his family fed. And then one day he was shooting at some food, up from the ground come a bubbling crude. Black gold Texas tea. Sweet tea.
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9: Pat Godwin just regaled us with one of his classics.
3: Yes.
10: Thank you, Judge.
9: Thank you, Pat. Jessica Alsman joins us.
11: Hello.
9: Chick McGee out on assignment. He's heading to the Ukraine.
10: What a brave soldier.
9: You know, I'm going to stop trying to improvise these. There's Ace running the board. Willie Griswold.
4: You're like Miles Davis over there, man.
9: I'm Judge Arnold.
1: Right, write it down.
9: At the upside sidekick chair. Tommy.
1: It's good to see you. And we are going to be joined. There she is by the lovely, I think she's coming up on the big screen, Ally Breen, A-L-L-I-B-R-E-E-N.
9: Well, what time is it? Why would we have that?
3: There we go.
1: Because it's,
12: hi, guys.
3: It's hello.
1: Sexy time.
9: Yeah.
12: Oh, yeah.
1: And, you look good today, Allie.
12: You sound so surprised.
1: Well, no, there was nothing on the screen. Then I look up and there you are. You're looking great.
12: Thank you. Thank you very much. I've got my winter gear on. It's cold here.
3: Yeah. Okay. I hear you.
1: I know that we have, if you've ever seen the Bob and Tom puppets, maybe we should make an Ally puppet.
9: Yeah, sure.
1: And we could do sexy time with the puppets.
9: Absolutely.
12: Oh, I would love that.
9: Take the puppet home. Yeah. Take the puppet home, Pat. Is that what you're saying?
12: Puppet out on the street.
1: Okay, so I'm so sorry I brought it up. Ally, the show is called Sexy Time because we try to help people with their love lives. And what do we have for our first letter today?
12: Dear Ally, I'm kind of a size queen, but the guy I'm dating is the size of my thumb.
9: Oh, who's huge?
12: Yikes. He checks all the other boxes, though. Can I get him to use toys on me during sex, or would that be too obvious that he can't satisfy me?
9: I mean, you can absolutely get him to use toys.
3: Yeah. Mm-hmm.
9: But
1: just be careful how you don't want to say, here's what a real one looks like.
3: No, don't do that.
9: Don't ignore him, though. Let him, let him still need to help.
11: So basically, he can try his best, but he still needs to finish you off with some toys, right?
9: Just tell him that it's not, just tell him that you love the toys. Don't tell him that you don't like his manhood.
12: Yeah.
3: Yeah.
12: Well, and don't tell him to strap on the toys. Tell him to use it separately.
3: That's a whole different ball game there.
9: Yeah.
11: I'm sure he knows, probably.
1: He never know. I mean,
11: the thumb, the size of a thumb, he's got to know.
12: That's where girls make mistakes, though, because I feel like if girls are like, this is so great, like if girls just tell guys positive things constantly, they won't know. But I would think in the scheme of things, he'd figure it out. I don't know.
11: I think he would be okay with saying, hey, I like you. Can you, throw in some toys? And he should be into it.
9: I think he will be.
1: There is an alternative,
9: What's
3: oh, here we go. This will be good.
12: Oh, no.
11: Gracious. Yourself.
1: Rather than size up the the
9: yeah, I see.
1: The bolt, if you will.
9: Unfortunately, yes. I know where you're going.
1: Size down the receptacle.
3: Well, so you're insisting that she's a big...
9: Yeah, what, well, you want her to get a clothespin?
3: Yeah, what do you mean? You want
1: I'm just saying...
3: The husband stitch without even having a baby?
1: Alternate orifice.
11: I thought you were going to tell
9: her. Sure, sure.
11: Your liver's at the sink.
1: No, I'm just kidding.
9: Well, she might...
1: Be careful if you don't give him a nickname that would be, you know, inappropriate.
12: Thumbelina.
9: Thumbelina would be rough.
1: Or you could do like calling a bald guy curly.
9: Yeah.
12: You know how they can like constantly send junk mail about like,

0: Percy.
1: Yeah.
2: Roseanne
0: at the time.
3: Throwing something down the hallway.
1: Right?
0: Roseanne was saying that when they had intimate relations, it was like, how did she word it? Throwing a hot dog down a hallway,
3: I think,
0: or something.
3: She said he was tiny, and he said that. It's like throwing a hot dog down a hallway.
0: Yeah. Then he said, well, if you land a 747 on the Grand Canyon, there's a lot of room. Well, good luck to him. Okay, let's get to our next letter. Allie Breen is our guest. You can reach her, Allibreen. Love Trouble. We're here to help with Sexy Time.
4: Dear Allie, my boyfriend made me park illegally last night when we went out for dinner. We came home, and my car was towed. He came with me to get it, but he didn't pay for anything. And when I told him it was his fault, he said, what? I'm the one who should have read the signs. Isn't he being a jerk, or am I wrong?
1: Yes, he's a jerk.
0: It's his fault.
3: He is being a jerk.
1: Total jerk.
0: Not good.
5: total jerk here. I don't know what to do.
6: Yeah. Next time, valet your car and just sleep with the valet. That could be a good solution to this.
4: Or take his car to another guy's house. Yeah, and just sleep with that guy.
1: Yeah.
0: We're not helping anybody here. Let's move on to our next letter.
1: He's just stupid.
0: Once again, Allie Breen, Allibreen, please. It's Sexy Time. What do you got?
4: Dear Allie, my girlfriend used to sleep in hot lingerie, but she has now switched to my heavy sweats. How do I convince her to go back?
1: Well, first of all, check local listings. It's gotten a little chillier outside. Maybe that has something to do with it.
5: Mm-hmm. Sleeping? Is that what he said?
4: Turn up the heat.
5: Sleeping, yeah.
4: Yeah.
5: What do you care? Aren't you asleep next to her? What?
1: I think what he's alluding to is that he wants her to dress in lingerie more.
5: Well, just tell her you like, hey, babe, I really like when you dress in that lingerie. You can sleep in the sweats, but beforehand, let's wear the lingerie.
7: You know what? It's not really that comfortable to sleep in, though.
5: That's the baffling thing.
7: Or if it's like clinging to you, it might cause you to be hot.
0: But go buy her some new stuff.
7: Yeah.
5: That's always a good move too. Tom's right.
0: Buy it new.
4: Yep.
1: What do you mean buy it new? Sell it used.
0: Yeah. Hey, baby, this is game worn.
1: I thought we talked about buying.
5: You can buy it
1: lingerie.
5: New to her.
1: Have you purchased lingerie for a woman?
5: I never have.
0: Nor have I.
1: Yeah, that's a tricky deal.
0: I would
1: deal.
0: Have no idea.
4: Yeah.
5: I would rather go, hey, let's go pick out something for you. And then happily pay for it and let her choose it.
1: Okay.
0: This place. Why is this place called Granny Panties? That's just trying to be ironic.
7: Also, very comfortable. Very comfortable.
0: Now, let me ask you this, Allie. Are you a, if we were, you're at your home right now, is that correct?
4: I am, yes. Yeah. I'm home.
0: Is your boyfriend there?
4: He's actually not. He's in LA until Sunday.
0: Okay.
4: Mm. Yeah.
0: If you had a portable camera, would you be able to go? I'm not asking you to put anything on, but would you have any lingerie?
5: We're asking you to take something off.
0: Do you have any lingerie on your premises?
4: I have lingerie in the premises, but I've never done like a camera lingerie thing long distance. If that's what you're asking,
0: no, I'm just curious. But you do in fact have lingerie.
4: I have lingerie, but I will say, in a long relationship, it's been a while since I've taken it out. That does fade.
7: Yeah.
5: Gotcha. Yeah.
0: Okay.
5: Yeah.
0: All right. Yeah.
1: Do you think if you took it out, he would be suspicious?
5: No.
4: Oh, that's interesting. Yeah, probably. He'd be like, what did you do? What are you making up for?
7: Good call.
0: Yeah. Now, Alzi, are you a lingerie person?
7: I have a couple of items, but I don't remember the last time I've had to use them. I've worn them.
5: your house is behind mine. The last time was December 11th.
0: That's when you had to get
5: 2019.
0: You had to get that free hot water heater.
5: It's an inside joke.
0: Sorry. A little comedy there.
4: Yeah. Do you guys care about lingerie? I feel like it just comes off.
0: There must be some that do.
5: I'd be more interested in the sweats. I think it's I think it's really cute when
3: very.
5: Yeah.
1: Really?
7: Wearing Donnie's like big t-shirt to sleep in.
5: Yeah, that's super cute.
0: Yeah, sometimes the lingerie is too much. It's just like a Okay, is this some kind of a joke?
5: The hottest thing though,
0: are you gonna take the dog out wearing that thing?
5: Can you imagine? She walks in.
1: No.
5: Hi, honey. What is this? Some kind of joke?
1: How are you gonna walk the dog in that?
5: Yeah. She would just walk out, grab the lighter fluid, set the house on fire, and just get in the car.
0: Kind of joke.
5: No, is this some kind of joke?
0: It's just so. I don't know. It just seems weird. It's weird to me.
1: Yeah, we know.
5: The hottest thing a woman can wear is

0: whatever she feels hottest in. Mm-hmm. That's the man when she's feeling
1: self-confidence.
0: Yes.
2: Yeah. Yes.
1: Yes.
2: Agreed.
3: Now, would you find, what if you went the other way? Would you find it exciting if it was like a old-fashioned grandma girdle?
2: And, what? Oh, I thought you were going to say if the guy was wearing
0: lingerie. I would, but that's because I always wanted to bang my grandma. But I think most people.
3: I'm so sorry I brought that up.
0: Not both of them. I'm not sick.
3: Now, did you ever, when you were a kid,
0: yeah.
3: Josh.
0: Hotter.
3: Josh, did you ever, for whatever reason, maybe you were looking for something in your parents' room, did you ever find any lingerie? Or
0: No. I found porn.
3: Movies or magazines?
0: It was a video, and it was not of them.
1: God, thank you.
0: Because I know where you're going. Yeah.
3: That'd be rough.
0: Oh, my gosh, that would have been rough. Yeah. It was bad enough that I watched the porn, and it was in the middle of the movie, and he was like, oh, well, now I know where Dad stopped.
4: I know what Dad was into.
0: Oh, a close-up of her feet, huh? All right.
3: I would imagine that... In our world now,
1: yes,
3: with the constant presence of cameras, et cetera, there's going to be a whole generation that's going to be stumbling upon
0: probably
3: porno of whatever.
0: Yeah.
2: Well, it's all just search history. Yeah. You look at anyone's computer, you can tell exactly what they're into if they haven't cleared their history.
3: Mm-hmm. But,
2: yep.
3: Yeah, but also on the phone, and one of the comedians was in here and this was kind of a pre-COVID thing, but they would do selfies. You know, people would come up after the shows, and he would take their camera, right, and he would hold it to do the selfie. Right. And he was saying usually if he'd immediately hit the photo library, and usually he said, "I have to go 2, 3, 4 in before I start getting to the sexting pictures."
1: So not on my phone.
3: It's out there in a big way. Nope. Yeah, not on mine.
1: It's a young people's deal.
3: Are you into the sexting thing, Allie?
2: I've done it. But I wouldn't say I'm into it. That's another thing that's more like beginning exciting relationship thing that after a while it's like, all right, seen it.
5: Yeah. Looks the same as before.
0: I don't know.
2: Yeah, exactly.
0: I think it's always cool.
2: I've
0: really? Never gotten tired of it.
3: Anyway. Seen it, touched it, got the t-shirt.
2: Done everything.
6: So, Allie, you're just saying that guys need to mix it up a little bit. Put a little hat on there, draw a little goatee near the head, have a good time. Is that what you're saying?
5: Oh, that'd be so funny.
2: Yeah, that's what I'm saying. Do some lighting, have a costume.
0: Oh,
2: yeah,
0: all right.
2: Make a dance. Do a little helicopter.
6: Give him a little vest and a little bolo
2: tie. Spice it up.
0: Look, he's Abe Lincoln.
3: What was the news story we had last week? About sexting and the, remember this?
1: A lot of people sexed. Wasn't it?
0: Well, we also had one yesterday regarding a new work, I'm sorry, a church who is
3: right.
0: implementing an app.
1: Oh, yeah,
0: Allie.
1: Shameware app.
0: Yeah.
1: Yeah, that was wild. Have you heard of this?
2: No.
1: It's an app called Covenant Eyes. Apparently, they collect, monitor, and report all sorts of behavior. You put it on your phone, and if you look at something you're not supposed to, it tells the church.
2: Oh, and they send you Bible verses?
1: I guess.
2: Repent.
0: It even takes a screenshot and sends that to whoever is monitoring you.
1: To your accountability partner is what they call it.
0: So it's kind of like having a sponsor for your whatever you're looking at on your phone.
5: That's ridiculous. I would just look up the most obnoxious stuff to shock them. Like bestiality. Who knew?
3: You'd be getting a scarlet letter, etc. By the way, Allie, I got a really nice letter, and I don't have it in front of me. A great letter about your performance in the Upper Peninsula of Michigan. They enjoyed your show and took the time and trouble to write me a note to say hi back.
2: That's really nice. There were a bunch of people up there that said they were Bob and Tom fans, so they all said to say hello.
3: Okay,
2: it was a really fun show. Nice people up there.
3: We have time for one more letter. What do you got?
2: Dear Allie, me and my boyfriend like to talk dirty during sex.
0: Yeah,
2: he always asks about my fantasies, and I make stuff up, but his fantasies always involve my real friends.
3: No.
2: And lately, it's been one in particular. Now I've been acting crazy whenever we're around her, and I actually flipped out on him about it, and he said, are you kidding? We're just talking when we talk about that. But I think he'd definitely cheat on me with her if he had the opportunity. Am I right, or am I being crazy?
0: Well, none of us can say for sure whether or not he would cheat, but he likes her. Mm. He's attracted. Yeah. I should say he's attracted to her physically.
3: Well, there's the old, I forget which magazine. One of the sort of softcore porno magazines had a feature called The Girl Next Door.
1: Yeah. Hmm.
3: And the idea behind it was
1: Hustler, yeah.
3: Was that what it was? Mm. I don't know. The idea was whatever, Playboy, the women were unattainable and they were too glossy and all overly made up. And the idea with the girl next door was, well, it could happen. You know, it's someone you're in contact with, and
0: that's kind of the secret of guys, isn't it? It's girls fantasize about Ryan Gosling and Harry Styles, and we are fantasizing about your sister,
6: your sister, the checkout girl at Target.
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12: You don't say we didn't warn you. There's laughter ahead. This is Bob and Tom Radio.
3: Hanging out with Jimmy Pardo.
13: Yeah.
3: Did you ever smoke?
13: No.
3: I can't see you lighting up.
13: My mom and stepdad did, and it kind of always grossed me out to see the cigarettes hanging around there.
14: Stepdad? What happened to your real father?
3: Oh, this is comedy coming up. I can see it right now.
13: He lives in Chicago.
14: Mm-hmm.
13: He's a good man.
3: Okay. I thought you were going to say he lives in Joliet.
13: Yeah, he's doing time with Elwood Blues.
14: He's
13: fine. My dad's fine. My real dad's fine. He just got remarried.
15: He did.
13: I think we talked about that the last time.
15: This
13: sounds awkward.
15: Did.
13: Yeah, mm-hmm. He just got remarried.
3: Was that awkward for you at all? Did you go to the wedding?
13: I went to the wedding.
3: Did you call her mom?
13: No, I call her Donna.
14: Uh-huh. Do you call her mom Donna?
13: No, I just call her Donna. And again, I don't want to tell you how many times my dad's been married, but if weddings were sandwiches, his next one would be free. Thank you very much. Thank you very much.
14: We're standing up in the studio.
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3: This is the Bob and Tom Show.
16: Hey, hi. Thanks very much for joining us. Chick McGee across the way at Sports Control.
14: Good morning.
16: Christy Lee at the news desk. In the interview loft, it is the young comedian Tommy Jonigan. And Tommy's a great comic, and he's been helping us out with the Canadian Miss Bob and Tom Comedy All-Star Tour of late. And I understand you did a great job over the weekend. Lots of
17: It was really fun. I enjoyed both shows a lot.
16: Now, you have a special show coming to Comedy Central Friday night.
17: Oh, yeah?
16: It's Tommy Jonigan on Comedy Central. Huh. Does the special have a title, or is it just...
17: Comedy Central Presents Tommy Jonigan. It's one of those Comedy Central Presents.
16: Nice. No, there's like no theme.
17: You don't get to title it at
15: you don't. That's
16: the Tommy John special. Still wearing glasses.
17: Still
16: not Tommy Jonigan.
15: I had Tommy Jonigan surgery.
16: Yeah. Now, what would the Tommy Jonigan surgery be?
18: Something to do with your funny bone, Tom.
15: Oh, there you go.
18: Thank you. Thank you very much.
16: Because, of course, there's the famous Tommy John surgery. But Tommy
17: How have I not thought of that, Chick? And I hear it all the time.
18: I know.
17: You've got the funny bone. I never thought of it. I will be using that.
15: There you go.
16: We have... tell us about the special. Anything? Where'd you film it?
17: It's a half hour special, and it was taped in New York City at the Hudson Theater. And
16: you're not a New Yorker. You're originally from.
17: I'm originally from Illinois, Southern Illinois, small town. I live in St. Louis now.
16: Mm-hmm. What was the name of your town?
17: Benton, Illinois.
16: Is there a primary industry in Benton? Anything interesting?
17: They make boats. Parts.
16: Boat parts.
15: Boats. And
16: parts.
15: Parts. Boats. Boats.
14: Not the whole parts. Boat, just the parts.
17: I don't know.
15: Which
17: I
15: part?
17: Think there's an
15: the
17: industry.
15: Part that makes it go.
14: The rudder.
16: Yeah. The floating part.
14: The floating part.
16: Not the sinking part.
14: No.
16: Were you from a farming family? Or?
14: Well, you know, you wouldn't know it looking at Tommy, but he's has a lot in common with Christy and me about as far as a white trash background goes.
1: Hey.
14: It's true. Ask him.
15: I raised a poor boy, on a blues farm.
14: Well,
15: mm-hmm.
17: I have a family of I would consider them epic in the way they live. It's amazing. I'll tell you a story if you don't mind.
15: Sure, go ahead.
17: I don't tell it to many people because it's kind of unbelievable. Mm-hmm. But so here's the story. I have an uncle who lived at the top of a mountain I think it would be the
15: summit.
17: No,
5: the
17: Smoky Mountains.
5: Smoky Mountains.
17: So he lives an hour and a half from town, which is 3 hours from a city. So he's like literally very out there. He has no plumbing and no running. He stole a porta potty to use as the bathroom.
15: Cool.
17: He stole a porta. So if you ever drive through Tennessee and you see a porta potty and they're chained to the concrete, and you'd be like, "Why would that, David?" Jonagan is why they chain them down.
15: The Jonagan
17: They've
15: law.
17: Changed
15: okay.
17: policies.
14: Jonagan, porta potty theft law.
17: So he lives at the top of this mountain, and this is him. This isn't me. I apologize for what he did. So there's a small plane that crashed
16: right
17: above his house trailer. Mm-hmm.
14: Trailer.
15: Right.
17: Crashed, mm-hmm. right? Mm-hmm. So he's the first person
15: To the plane. Oh, my.
17: And the pilot is dead. Uh-huh. So he says. We have no witnesses. Oh, but the pilot is not alive.
16: Well, if you hit a mountain, generally yeah. speaking.
5: You don't that really happens, yeah. do well. Mm-hmm.
17: But my uncle could have brought the plane down for all I know.
14: Uh-huh. Right. Yeah. Room okay. for doubt with his yeah. uncle. Yeah.
17: So what happens is, my dad's telling me the story as we're driving to my uncle's. And my dad has maybe told the truth enough times that you believe him every once in a while. Okay. Generally lies.
15: Okay.
17: So he's telling me the story, and he goes, so your uncle comes up on the plane, the guy's dead, and he knows that the earliest, it's going to be an hour and a half before the cops get there, which is never, when any time you even think how long it's going to take the cops to get somewhere, you're not in the right position. Like, that never comes up at a good time.
15: That's right.
17: So he takes the guy's belt, he takes his watch, he takes his wallet, and he takes his boots.
15: Oh, my God.
17: My uncle takes these things from this guy. My dad tells me this story, and I go, I can't believe you right now. Right?
15: Right. Uh-huh.
17: He goes, well, when we get to your uncle's house, he'll take you up to the plane because they couldn't take the plane down. They had to secure it to the mountain because they didn't want it to slide down and hit people's houses. So we get to my uncle's house, and I say, my dad said you did this. And my dad was kind of seemed disgusted by it. And my uncle goes, yeah, I did it. I sold your dad the boots for $20, and he points at the boots, and my dad was wearing them as he told me the story.
15: Oh, my God.
17: He's like, how do you even sound disgusted? Did he overcharge you for dead boots?
15: Oh, my God.
17: And the plane's still up there. My uncle, in the meantime, over the few months, has stripped the plane. Anything that's not chained to why is exactly
15: firewood?
17: Right.
15: Uh-huh.
17: He has a plane propeller. I'm like, do you expect many planes to crash and eventually assemble your own out of those? And then the part that I told Chick that I thought was my favorite part was they thought it would be hilarious in the trailer to take the plane propeller and secure it to the ceiling and make people think that it's their ceiling fan. As a joke, right?
16: Sure.
14: There's and more.
17: I think that they got to the joke part by going, I don't know how to put a motor in it. Uh-huh. I think they really wanted it to be.
14: Right.
17: So they put the ceiling fan in the ceiling.
14: Or the propeller.
17: They put the propeller. Yeah, I call it a ceiling fan.
14: Okay. Uh-huh.
17: They put the propeller in the ceiling of the trailer. And it just rips the whole ceiling and falls on the kitchen table.
14: They're pretty heavy.
17: It's a
14: real propellers are heavy.
17: And you live in a trailer. It's not meant. There's no spot in a trailer that can have
5: a
17: plane propeller.
5: You're not
17: going to
5: hit a stud.
17: Yeah.
15: Wow.
16: Joist.
15: Normally, aren't
16: beam.
15: They very low ceilings in a trailer?
17: Yeah.
15: I mean,
14: so there's
17: a giant hole.
14: Where they trying to attach the airplane.
17: You just see the
14: propeller.
17: Tin roof of the trailer?
15: Oh, that's
16: Tommy
15: cool.
16: Jonagan is our guest. And I guess you're from an unusual family then.
17: Yeah, that's my dad's side of the family.
14: Mm-hmm, mm-hmm. Yeah.
16: Okay. Wow.
15: All right.
3: Did they get the body out of the plane, I'm guessing?
15: I'm guessing they did.
17: My uncle or the police?
3: The police.
15: The police.
17: Yeah, I'm assuming they did. I honestly feel bad. I wish it would have never happened because, you know, obviously the family got the guy in. Mm-hmm. And they think he just hit it so hard, all his valuables disintegrated.
14: Blew his belt right off of him.
15: Yeah. Wow.
3: His watch, just who knows where it went.
14: Kablooey, and his wallet.
1: Wallet.
3: We're going to take a short break and find out more about Tommy and his life. His is that girlfriend thing still working out?
17: Fiance. We're still engaged.
3: Okay.
15: Fiance.
17: We don't have a wedding date now like we did last time, but we're still engaged.
15: Oh.
1: Well, I
17: have nothing happened.
14: That's right. Interesting.
3: Wait a minute.
15: I had my calendar marked. I guess I'm going to have to change that.
14: Well, something happened. There's no more date.
15: You going to tell me I'm going to miss a family wedding with Jonathan?
14: I'm going just for the uncle. David, what's going on?
3: I wasn't going to go. I just want to be there. I just want to be there to watch a guy steal
15: a
3: Portageon.
15: I ain't wearing a belt or boots.
14: Right. Can you see this David Jonathan at the gift table of a wedding? Are you kidding me?
15: Yeah.
19: Morning laughter just might be the best medicine.
20: I can hear you, oh no. 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
13: But remember toward the end, they had the incredibly poor taste. 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
34: And now, from the James P. Connelly Newsroom, it's time for the news with James P. Connelly. Written and produced by James P. Connelly. All segments edited by James P. Connelly. Person not taking responsibility for what's in this content, James P. Connelly.
13: Ah.
34: This is your announcer, James P. Connelly. And now, your host, James P. Connelly. Thank you, James.
14: Thank you, James.
34: And now it's time for the week that was. I am James P. Connelly. The enemy within. A member of the Oklahoma legislature says she's received death threats since commenting that the homosexual agenda poses a bigger threat to the USA than terrorism.
15: Mm-hmm.
34: She is, of course, referring to the notorious gay militant group Al-Qaeda. Flaming fair, they get better. In Illinois, more than 50 lambs, goats, pigs, and chickens that were part of a mobile petting zoo died in a morning fire inside a barn. Firefighters who were on the scene for several hours said they were delicious. On time travel. Records show that the Washington, D.C. Metro rush hour trains ran on schedule over 90% of the time in January. Their secret? Not stopping for passengers.
15: Yes.
34: A permanent throne. A woman in Kansas, you probably heard this, became physically attached to her boyfriend's toilet seat after sitting on it for 2 straight years.
15: Yeah.
34: When police finally knocked on the bathroom door, she cried out, "I'm almost done." And finally, yes. Raise the bar. This is a big one. I'm sure you heard this one, too. The city of Riviera, Florida, overwhelmingly voted to outlaw low-hanging pants.
1: Yep.
34: Anyone with droopy pants that show skin or underwear faces legal action. Multiple offenders could be sent to jail for up to 60 days, where there's more incentive to pull up your pants. And that was the news.
15: Is there an outro?
34: And now, from the James
0: B. Cunningham. Oh, never mind.
15: No, I guess
34: there's more news.
3: Jimmy Schubert is our guest.
2: I'll tell you, something happened to me the other day. I was in this diner getting breakfast, and I'm looking at the menu, and I get a stick on the menu called a protein scramble, and I'm looking at it, and basically, it's an egg omelet with chicken meat in it. Which is wrong. I mean, you don't take the eggs out of the chicken and then cook the chicken and put it in the eggs. Okay, that's too much chicken. I don't know who's back there cooking some kind of poultry serial killer, some barnyard strangler. That's an omelet that spans 2 generations.
15: That's wrong.
2: That's not breakfast. That's a vendetta. You know, that's like taking your hamburger and dipping it into your milk. You don't do it. It's not kosher. You got to separate some things. You know what I mean?
4: Bob and Tom. They put the F in professional.
5: You love the Beatles anthologies 1 through 43. Just when you thought there couldn't possibly be any more Beatles outtakes to put on a compilation, Crapital Records has done it again. If the Beatles anthology 43 left you wanting more, you won't want to miss the Beatles anthology 44. The Beatles anthology 44. You'll get an actual recording of the actual garden where George Harrison actually wrote, "Here Comes the Sun."
3: This must be a garden right
6: it's
3: here.
6: A garden. Uh-huh.
1: Right, garden.
3: Fascinating.
1: Uh huh.
15: Wow.
1: See, where else could you find that?
5: See, I want listen that. In as Ringo drives to a rehearsal for his all star band tour.
1: Neat. Hit his window driver. Down, didn't he?
5: The Beatles Anthology 44. If you wait in line at the midnight release tonight at Media Buster by Universe, you'll get this special bonus cut. It's a never-before-heard recording from Paul McCartney's last physical.
1: Well, he sounds healthy.
14: He sounds good.
1: Yeah, sounds very strong.
5: Beatles
1: heart.
5: Beatles Anthology 44. If you buy this, we've got a load of Crapital Records you'll love.
4: You don't say we didn't warn you.
7: I'm warning you, don't do that.
4: There's laughter ahead.
14: I should be having a better time if this is a park.
4: This is Bob and Tom Radio.
3: Welcome back to the Bob and Tom Show.
15: Hello.
3: Thanks very much for joining us with us in the studio. We now have comedian Kenny Smith. Kenny, nice to see you, sir.
8: Hey, what's going on?
3: Kenny, a couple things. You've changed your lifestyle. I should
8: yeah. Put that right. Oh, yeah, big
15: a little
8: time.
15: Bit.
3: Last time I saw Kenny, we were at a comedy club, and Kenny announced that he was going to be a dad.
8: Yes.
3: Came to me for advice, you know,
15: oh,
3: me
15: God.
3: Being a veteran.
15: Came to you for advice?
3: Me being a veteran father.
1: Really?
14: The Mahatma of fathers, that's Tom.
3: Mm-hmm.
14: Mahatma.
3: It turns out that you are now a dad, and we both have a son named Charlie.
8: Charlie, yes. Charlie, mine's with an EY, you have the IE.
3: I went with a masculine, Charlie.
8: Yeah.
3: That's fine.
8: It doesn't matter.
3: Well,
8: I just didn't want to take the chance of Charlie when he gets any kind of certain age to... Even have the thought of putting a little one of those little circles over the eye.
15: Mm-hmm.
3: Oh, I see. That's
8: you know, right. So he has no chance at all. I mean, I'm taking that out of the equation right away.
3: Well, my Charlie was named after a friend of mine, Charlie. So
8: okay.
3: I went with that spelling of Charlie.
8: Well, if you think about it grammatically, it seems to make sense just to drop the S, add the Y.
15: Mm-hmm.
8: You okay. know, instead of like flipping the letters and then and
3: like Charles becomes Charlie. I see.
8: Exactly. Boom. You just drop it and add it.
15: Mm-hmm.
8: See, it makes sense. I think it makes sense grammatically, but and also, you know, But the whole eye thing with a little circle on top of the eye. I'm not taking any kind of chances at all. Or a little heart, or you know, that'd be even worse. Like, oh, yeah. The kid's got to put a little heart over his eye.
0: Let me give you my first little bit of fatherly advice. Everything that you want your kid to be may not happen. He may want to change it to IE. He may want to change his name to Violet. There's nothing you can do.
8: You might want to change it to Sid one day. You never know. That'd be great. I don't want to be Sid.
15: Yeah, he might want to go for Charlie to Shirley.
8: It's actually Charleston. We named him Charleston, not Charles.
0: Oh, well, Charleston's a great
8: Charleston.
0: Town.
8: Charleston. Uh-huh. Just in case he wants to, you know, have a vineyard one day or something like that. Mm-hmm. Yeah, that's make Charles. A nice Merlot, from wouldn't it, Charleston?
15: Charleston?
8: Charleston Smith?
15: Merlot?
0: I'm not going to drink any Merlot. that's a great name if he wants to become a judge or something.
8: Yeah, yeah. Also, it's Charleston solid. Smith. It's a solid name. Charleston Smith.
0: A lot of people do that to their kids. They give them these very, very highfalutin names. And it's kind of funny when they're little babies. And I say Charleston pooped his pants.
15: Yes. Dakota, would you get the diapers for me?
0: Mm-hmm. Ooh, that's as big as South Dakota,
6: It's man size. Mm-hmm.
0: Well, congratulations on the
8: EY.
0: Young son Charlie is just a few months old.
8: Yeah, he was born on Christmas Eve.
15: I
8: know.
15: Everyone's going,
8: I know. Everyone always goes, he's going to get ripped off. I'm like, whatever. You know,
15: he gets presents 2 days in a row. Yeah.
8: Okay. Mm-hmm. His mom drives a Jaguar, so I think the kid's going to be okay.
1: Comedy things working out all right.
0: His mom?
8: Not his mom. I'm sorry. Did I say his mom? His grandma. His mom shares a car with me. I don't know what I was saying there. That was a misprint there.
6: You like your wife's mom? Is that what I'm hearing? What?
0: Let me change the subject for just a second.
15: Good idea.
0: Because you mentioned birthdays.
8: Yeah.
0: And I want to wish happy birthday to Jenny.
1: Hi, Jenny.
0: Jenny, who can I turn to?
1: Oh, the gorilla.
0: Jenny is the 55-year-old gorilla in Dallas.
1: Yep.
0: She celebrated yesterday with a 4-layer frozen fruit cake.
1: Yep.
0: And a banana leaf wrapped in banana leaf wrapped treats.
8: Is that Jenny with an IE or
0: no,
8: a Y?
0: It's with a Y.
8: Mm-hmm. Okay.
15: The feminine.
0: At the Dallas Zoo, her caretakers say she's doing well. Her eyesight is not what it used to be, but they say she looks good for an elderly ape. Mm-hmm. She's believed to be the oldest living gorilla in captivity.
15: So what is the usual lifespan of an ape?
0: I don't know. I do know that the chimp from the Tarzan movies is still alive.
15: Cheetah?
6: Oh, God.
0: Cheetah. And Cheetah is quite elderly.
15: Isn't Cheetah like almost 70?
0: Yeah, I think so.
6: Isn't he a smoker?
0: I don't know if they...
15: No, he only did that for a couple of parts.
0: There was a...
7: I'll smoke if it's important in the script.
0: There were some chimps that were smoking. There's a picture of Jenny here. She looks really great.
8: Jenny's a popular name for a gorilla, too, by the way.
0: Jenny?
8: I've known a lot of gorillas named Jenny.
6: I thought it was Coco.
15: Coco's good. Yeah.
0: She looks like a G-MILF.
8: A G-MILF?
6: No, it'd be a GILF.
15: That, of course, would be
0: in real terms
15: is grandma's.
6: Is she a grandmother?
0: Yeah.
6: Then you got a G-MILF.
15: Mm-hmm.
0: Yeah, but I was thinking in terms of a gorilla rather than a
15: mama.
0: I think other gorillas would describe her as a G-MILF.
15: No, a GILF.
0: A GILF?
15: Yes.
0: A girl. Okay.
6: Hey. Christy, you have any news?
1: No.
6: What the hell?
8: Isn't there a pregnant man, too? Like, have you guys been talking about that today? Or what is this gorilla? What is this pregnant gorilla thing, you guys?
0: No, this is
15: not a pregnant gorilla.
0: This is an old gorilla. Now, let me get back to this thing with Christy.
1: What?
0: Well, let's move forward here. We have comedian Kenny Smith hanging with us. We'll get back to Kenny in a moment. What else is happening at the news desk?
1: Security changes are underway at Lambert Airport after a homeless man made his way onto a plane Wednesday morning and fell asleep. Two security guards have been suspended pending the firm's own investigation into the incident.
9: Thank you very much.
1: Call
9: me governor.
1: The man slipped past security guards at a perimeter checkpoint while guards were inspecting a vehicle. He was found sleeping on a regional jet that was being worked on. No passengers were on board at the time.
9: You know, I used to be somebody.
1: No charges are expected against the man until next week.
9: I was a wide receiver for the Dallas Cowboys.
15: Well, okay.
1: This is in England. The man who robbed a Cromwell Branch bank on April 3rd found with the cash hidden inside his bum.
10: No way.
0: Wow, I hope it was wasn't in small bills.
10: It's in
1: Michael
10: pounds,
1: Jeffrey Lynn, 36, and unemployed yesterday.
14: That's how I got it up there, pounded.
1: Uh-huh. Admitted robbing the bank of around $2,000.
10: What'd they find?
1: Police prosecutor Sergeant Tom Scholar said Lynn had pressed the buzzer to gain entry to the bank, pulled a green hand-knitted stocking cap over his face. After a staff member had filled a bag with money, she said Lynn apologized, saying, "I'm sorry, miss. I didn't mean to frighten you. I'm very, very desperate." He drove to the lakefront, removed his clothes.
10: Rolled the bills.
1: Well, he actually set his clothes on fire. That was noticed by members of the public, and firefighters were called. That's never a good idea.
0: This guy clearly has some issues.
10: Yeah.
1: When he was taken to the police station, he said he had given the money to a friend, but police...
0: Butt police.
1: Wait.
0: Chick McGee, butt police.
1: Okay.
14: All right, mister. Get those panties down.
1: Noticed some rustling sounds from Lynn's bottom area.
14: You're
1: and on closer
14: me.
1: Inspection, a roll of cash was found protruding from his anus.
14: From his
0: Oh, boy.
14: I don't want protrude.
1: The
14: or
1: full
14: anus
1: amount of cash that was taken in the robbery. By the way, that money will be destroyed. He will be sentenced on June 5th.
10: Yeah, they can. That's the nice thing about the government. Yeah. You can reprint that.
14: Yeah, we can always print.
10: We don't have to put it back into circulation.
1: Rustling sound.
10: Was there any change? Yeah. There was no change?
1: No, it was all dollar bills, but rolled up.
8: Yeah. Didn't we have some kind of thing that happened with that a long time ago when I was on the show?
10: That's happened a few times.
8: Yeah. Oh, a lot of money in the butt.
14: Change?
8: Yeah, remember the chain? It was like
14: because I had to put coins in my mouth to see if I could find out what it was.
8: Like $12.50 or something like that.
14: Remember?
10: I remember it.
14: Some woman could tell change.
0: In there?
14: Yeah, no.
1: No,
14: the
1: it was
14: other,
1: in her mommy parts.
14: Mommy parts.
10: In her mommy parts. She could actually
14: give you change.
10: Give you the exact amount of change you asked for.
14: She could.
1: You remember that?
14: She could tell if a dime from a quarter, from a nickel, from a penny. Boom, boom, boom.
0: That's one of.
8: I hate when people catch me with change at those things at the grocery store. What are they called?
14: The self-checkers?
8: No, those things you dump your piggy banks in.
14: I use these all the time. Coin stars.
8: I always get caught by people I know, like, dumping my... How's it going?
14: I'm saving my pennies for groceries.
8: Exactly.
14: I'm living the dream. Call me Captain Success.
8: Every time, I could go there at 3 in the morning, there'll be like some other... Dude, what's up? Seen you since high school.
10: Yeah, uh-huh.
8: You're going on the Bob and Tom show, I guess, huh? Yeah.
0: Got to get bus fare.
8: They got to get the bus fare.
0: So I just go back one story. So you're telling me there's a woman who can, you can.
14: Yeah, we had this story in the old studio.
1: A long time ago.
10: She would load herself up with change.
14: And I tried to do it, and I couldn't even tell it in my mouth.
0: So you're telling me she could discern.
10: Just the same way this guy put $2,000 inside of himself.
1: Okay.
0: So she could with her body tissue determine a quarter versus a penny and then release
10: her body tissue and her muscles. She could shoot out what you needed.
14: Right.
0: Okay. Well, that would be.
10: I need 63 cents. Bam, bam, bam, bam, bam. Mm-hmm.
0: That's one of those things you read about in those World War II books where it seems like a talent that has no use, but somehow during the work on the atomic bomb, they find out. Am I right about this, Chick? There's always someone with some bizarre skill.
8: Government.
0: The government ends up needing, or like an episode of Mission Impossible.
10: Yes,
0: mm-hmm. he can tell the body temperature of other people across the room.
10: Mm-hmm.
0: She can make change from her child.
10: Yeah.
14: Don't ever yell at me again.
0: What a skill!
8: Another
0: that
8: thing
0: is.
8: I'm kind of upset about is like, why do you, it's we're pretty high tech nowadays, and it pisses me off that like at a vending machine you still have to use the good dollar. You still have to go through all your money and get out. I mean, it's like unless you go to Vegas, you ever jam? You could jam a dollar that's been almost disintegrated, and the machine zips through, no problem. You know,
14: ding.
8: But if you want a Dr. Pepper or something like that, you're like, oh my god,
14: you're rubbing it on the
8: out.
14: Machine.
8: Yeah. Come on,
0: Kenny. The places you're hanging, I'm guessing
8: the hotels I'm staying. Yeah,
0: even the quality of the money is somewhat less.
10: What was the last time you had a new dollar?
14: Leave my friend Kenny alone.
8: Is it that obvious?
14: Dude, you're at a coin star at 3 in the morning.
8: I know. You know what I do at vending machines sometimes, too? This is a lot of fun. You ever try to get all four food groups? I have a vending machine.
10: No, I never have.
8: You know what the clencher always is? Because you're always thinking dairy. And I got it for you. Sour cream and onion potato chips.
14: Yes.
10: Oh.
14: Bingo.
8: There's your dairy right there.
0: Where's your vegetables?
8: The vegetables, we got the sour cream and chives.
1: Oh, come on.
14: Potato chips?
8: Sour cream actually has, but the potato chips, there's your chive right there.
0: By the way,
8: that's your vegetable.
0: Potato chip update, if I may.
10: Yeah.
1: Oh, did we get the potato chips out of the vending machine?
0: Not yet. It's my understanding that
14: they're still stuck in there.
0: Chick put a note in the vending machine. Was it 3 days ago?
14: No, I didn't put any note on the vending machine.
0: Well, there's a note in the vending machine.
14: Okay.
10: Yeah.
0: There's a note on it. It says, Chick is owed 2 potato chips.
10: 3.
0: Because they're still stuck in there. And I don't know if they came by yesterday after I left, but they...
14: I don't know what the hell the deal is.
0: They hadn't come by.
8: I hate the...
10: Mm-hmm.
0: This is one of those vending machines that has that screwing device.
10: I
14: got screwed all right.
8: Yeah. I hate the picture on the vending machine, the warning. I hate warning.
0: Of the guy being crushed by the machine.
8: Exactly. The guy being crushed by the vending machine.
10: Mm-hmm.
8: So first of all, warning signs, they don't really... they don't scare me as much because they're not as graphic as they should be.
10: Yeah, you know? That's true.
8: It's a stick guy with a thing, and it's like, oh, well, you know. But if you really had like a pretty descriptive picture of what really happened if a vending machine...
0: A dead guy.
8: Yeah, or drawn out, like, you know, a graphic picture, like some guy's head smashed open. You know,
0: no, eventually, you know what they're going to do? Uh-huh. You'll be able to walk up to a vending machine. It'll say, if you shake this, this will happen. And they'll have a website.
8: Exactly. Yeah. Or some kind of.
0: You'll go to your phone. Wow. I'm not going to shake
8: this
0: machine.
8: God, yeah.
0: Of course, it'd be better if they had a website where you could get your chips.
14: You know, at some of the airports, they have a little gizmo on the front of the vending machine where you can swipe your credit card.
0: They'll all be that way soon.
14: And then you button you can push that ends your transactions. You can get as much as you want.
0: But Kenny can't get a dollar that hasn't been in circulation for 6 years. How is he going to get a credit card?
10: Yeah.
0: He's sort of finding a wallet.
8: People are just, they're missing the bar, I think, on a lot of things, you know?
10: Mm-hmm.
8: You ever seen someone that's just so far gone that, like, you ever look at some guy and you look and you see his zippers down and you go, yeah. I don't even need to say anything because that's the least of their problems, you know?
10: just let it go.
8: Yeah. Where do I start with this person? And you add everything, you total everything up, and then you go, I think I'm just going to have to ask this guy to leave.
10: Yeah.
8: This guy is, there's no way.
10: There's those.
0: Mm-hmm. Kenny.
8: Cologne, and, he's got, and then you go to throw him out of your place, and he's got cologne on.
10: Ooh.
8: And then you're like, are you really going to go now? I hate cologne.
14: Over cologne.
8: Cologne is, I mean, you know what? If like Speed Stick, that's what I use.
10: Mm-hmm.
8: If underarm deodorant is not enough for you,
10: mm-hmm.
8: you don't need cologne. You need to stop eating so many cold cuts, I think. You're a disgusting fat pig, you know? Come on, man. I mean, like...
0: We're going to take a short break and come right back. 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

0: We're in the O'Reilly Auto Parts Studios. I was singing so good driving in, and now it's not.
1: Me.
0: Christy Lee at the news desk.
2: Hi.
0: Pat Godwin.
3: Hello.
0: In a crew neck sweater. Lovely.
3: Blue crew.
0: There's Josh Arnold.
4: Hi.
0: Checkerboard shirt. There's Ace Cosby.
5: Hello.
0: I'm Chick McGee in Mafia track jacket. And here's Tom Griswold.
6: Oh, thank you very much.
0: You're welcome.
6: Yeah, everybody okay? I walked in on something.
0: No.
2: I've been crying for 12 hours.
0: Christy's been on and on about this damn octopus movie on Netflix with Sally Field, who I love.
2: And Bill Pullman's kid, who looks just like him, which is really...
0: Oh, not Paxton.
3: Lewis?
2: Yes.
0: Well, if it was Bill...
2: Tom,
4: your music's playing. You
3: still got the piano going over there.
0: What?
2: Actually fits right here.
6: Sorry. What is this movie? I'm sorry, I'm not aware of it.
2: It's from a book.
0: Listen to this.
2: Adapted from a book.
0: Listen to this title. Go ahead.
2: What's the name of the book?
4: Remarkably Bright Creatures.
2: Thank you.
4: I read the book a while ago. It's cool.
2: Yeah, and Alex Molina does the narration of Marcellus, the octopus that's in the aquarium.
4: Alfred Molina.
2: That's what I meant. I'm sorry. I'm so upset. I can't even think of people's names. Yeah, it's just the most beautiful. Just,
0: yeah, it's enough. It's enough.
2: So sweet.
0: This is like the second octopus movie.
2: You love Sally Field so much.
0: What was the first one? Training My Octopus or My Octopus Teacher.
4: My Octopus Teacher.
2: That was a great movie.
0: Now, Josh, didn't you have a line from the movie?
7: I learned so much with my year with the octopus. How to tear apart a lobster in 4 seconds.
6: I must be missing something.
7: They asked me, how could I control the octopus? I had one word for them. Calamari.
3: Show the pictures.
6: Is this the octopus talk or something?
2: He narrated. It's been narrated.
0: This has been going around for quite a while, how smart octopuses are, octopi, and we're going to be replaced. We're going to have an octopus president, stuff like that.
2: It's a beautiful story. It's very sweet. It's very...
6: Okay, I'm out. I don't know why.
2: Of course you're out, because it's a sweet, happy story.
4: Right.
3: I moved you.
2: Yes. I have feelings.
6: So you've got a talking octopus.
0: That's right.
6: A talking bear that I'm in. I mean, obviously.
0: Yeah,
6: you've got Paddington.
0: And talking toys you're in.
6: Yeah, sure. Talking octopuses, I'm out.
2: Really?
6: Yeah.
0: Can we get a ruling on octopuses? Pussies? What is it?
6: Octopuses is correct.
0: Octopuses is correct.
6: I had always heard octopi, but apparently, I'm not gonna worry too much about it. The octopuses don't have much to do with my life. I know I won't eat them.
2: Well, they should be.
6: I see them in the meat counter occasionally. The fish, I don't...
2: You don't like a tentacle?
6: I don't want to eat anything that has suckers on its tongue. I don't want a defense.
2: It is a little chewy.
0: You know, you missed the boat on having that affectation of something expensive, but you're really into it, like a saltwater tank with, octopus and all that kind of many, many fish. And it takes up a whole wall, and there's a mini shark in it and stuff like
2: that.
6: Yeah. Jimmy Pardo
0: told me one time there's a house. He wouldn't tell me whose house it was, but this guy has a wall, like think that wall, but it's an aquarium with like sharks and all sorts of stuff in his living room.
2: Man.
0: Yeah. He couldn't believe it.
6: Well, I suppose.
2: That'd be cool.
0: That's Hollywood, though.
6: Yeah, no thanks. I enjoy the one at Disney World. If I want to see it, I can go there. I don't need it in my house. but thank you very much.
0: Well, if they're so smart, the smartest octopus, he has a way to get out of the tank and take your thing.
7: I once caught the octopus sleeping with my wife.
2: Marcellus gets out of his tank.
6: Is this the narrator of which movie now? Is this
0: the documentary?
2: That's the documentary.
6: I see.
0: Now, wait a minute. The octopus in Remarkably Bright Creatures gets out?
2: Oh, yeah. He can get out.
0: What do you think of that? And I was just joking.
2: He's smart.
6: Is it a puppet? How do they do all this?
2: It's got to be CGI.
4: I would imagine.
2: It's amazing, though. It's very well
6: done. But he talks.
2: He doesn't
4: talk.
2: He narrates.
4: He tells the story.
2: Yeah. He's telling the story.
3: Is it a fantasy kind of thing?
6: No, it's obviously based on a true story.
3: I didn't know that.
6: This is going to be a franchise. This is going to be a franchise. There are going to be 8 of them.
7: Remarkably Bright Creatures.
4: A little bit of a mystery.
7: 2. This time it's personal.
2: There is a little mystery.
4: Yeah.
2: Sophie figured it out pretty quickly, though.
0: I was reading a bunch of stuff on the plane.
4: Remarkably Brighter Creatures.
0: Sheep Detective is amazing, I guess. I can't wait to see it.
2: And we may see that today.
6: One of my girls has seen it twice.
4: Oh, yeah?
6: My son Sam, who's a man of a certain age, he loved it. He said he cried.
2: Yeah. Well, I don't know if I can cry two days in a row.
0: I would imagine it'll hit me, too.
4: They do say it's like super emotional.
0: Yeah.
6: Friend of the show, Hugh Jackman, is in it, and I guess they're talking sheep. I'll buy that. Talking octopuses, I'm not going to buy.
2: He's not talking. He's narrating the story.
4: No, you just remember, Tom was gross. He didn't care for the second Finding Nemo because there was an octopus in it.
2: Oh.
4: So
6: the second Finding Nemo was terrible.
4: Because you said you just couldn't stand the octopus.
6: No, I couldn't stand the movie. It's
3: really dark and not
0: You
3: very
0: said
3: well
0: the
3: done.
0: Big reason was the octopus.
4: Yeah, you said you could. You said it was grossing you out.
0: Grossing you out.
6: The first one was great. The second one, absolutely terrible.
2: I had no idea you had
4: but,
2: such
4: but
2: an
4: But when
2: aversion.
4: It came out and you saw it, you specifically told us it was because of the octopus. You can't deny that.
6: I don't deny it. I just say I just remember the movie was terrible, that's all.
2: Okay.
0: I did like the first one because one reason that they're in the Australian, what is that, in the jet stream for the water, whatever that was called, and there was the turtle, the surfer turtle man who talked like, I hated that. Hated it. I like Albert, but
4: Finding Nemo is a delight.
0: DeGeneres gets on my nerves.
6: maybe top 10 movies with talking animals.
2: Just keep swimming. Oh, swimming.
0: Well, then,
6: that's a tough one.
0: That's tough.
2: Oh, Babe, is that it?
4: Babe's easily. I mean, top
2: that
4: three.
2: That is probably the sweetest little movie.
6: I think top three. Paddington 2 would be number.
2: You've
6: one.
2: Never seen Babe, have you?
0: Okay, so
6: yeah, but years ago.
0: Talking animals, rather real or puppets.
6: Or CGI.
0: Because I like Babe, they're actually animals.
2: They're so cute.
6: I like talking animals. Mr. Ed, of course, top 10 of all-time TV shows.
0: Top 10 all-time TV shows.
4: Well, sure. Yeah. We've got The Wire. We've got Breaking Bad.
0: Yeah,
4: Sopranos.
6: The Americans.
4: And before all those, Mr. Ed.
0: If anybody, this is online now.
2: Oh, my God.
0: There are people sticking mics in celebrities' faces. What's your top three movie? If you go on and say top three TV series, Sopranos, Band of Brothers, and Mr. Ed, I will give you $100.
6: The Americans in there, Breaking Bad, Mr. Ed. Mr. Ed needs to be looked at as a critique of Western civilization more than...
4: Or a treatise of a man losing his mind.
0: Yes.
4: There is a chance.
0: Ed did not talk at all.
4: Right, right. Yes.
6: But he did have his incredibly hot wife, Carol, with the famous twin torpedoes that were not overlooked by any young man of a certain age.
0: Honey, I have to go out to the barn. You're in there an awful lot. Well, that's because the horse talks to me. Okay. All right.
6: Wouldn't that be great, though?
0: Was he an architect? I think he was an architect. He in the garage,
6: and
0: working
6: on stuff. He had the famous half door, the Dutch door.
0: Yeah.
6: That's
0: certainly famous. Yeah.
6: Name a more famous Dutch door.
4: Why would you?
0: It's hard to keep track of.
6: Top 10 Dutch doors in cinema.
0: But I do agree, the best part of Mr. Ed, of course, the Dodgers was amazing when he worked out for the Dodgers.
6: Hilarious.
0: But when Ed would open the stall door, which he could at any time, and go over to Wilbur's desk and get a pencil and dial the phone and talk to people on the phone.
6: He put glasses on.
0: He put glasses on.
4: Yo, putting glasses on is really funny.
0: Yeah.
6: Okay, well. I'm sorry. So, Christy, I'm sorry your movie was sad and awful.
2: No, it was wonderful. It was very, it just was sad.
0: Remarkably bright creature.
3: Your daughter liked it too?
2: Yes.
0: Remarkably brighter creature.
7: My gosh, that creature's remarkable and bright.
4: Actual dialogue.
6: Are there erotic moments between the octopus and...
2: No.
4: Sally Field?
2: No, Tom.
0: I tell you what, I'd show Sally
2: movie.
0: Field what's what. I tell you that for right now.
2: She's still cute.
0: Oh, yeah.
4: Yeah.
2: She really is.
0: She's something else.
2: Yeah.
6: Yeah, I never bought into Sister Patrol, though.
2: So. Oh, I love that. Especially a Catholic girl growing up.
0: Have you seen her recently? She explains the popularity of the Flying Nun and the reasoning behind her hat would make her fly.
2: Yeah.
0: It's really kind of cute. I mean, she knew what was going on.
6: Coming up, we have an update on the famous sexy priest calendar.
2: Yeah, we do.
6: Of all things. Speaking of the Flying Nun. Huh. We'll get to that coming up. Also, we have a world record, a very odd one coming up in the news today.
0: Very odd.
6: A very unclear update on the legality of flying with marijuana. It makes no sense, but we'll tell you what the TSA and some other authorities have had to say. We've got a King Charles encounter in the news, and coffee lovers, hang in there. The Dunkin' coffee bucket is coming, briefly, but it is coming. And then I think Pat has a great new song for us. I'm very excited about this.
0: Is the coffee bucket just it sounds like.
6: Bucket yeah.
2: of coffee?
6: We had the story about a month or so ago, and now they're expanding it.
4: All right.
6: It was a one-off thing. And
4: great idea for offices and stuff.
0: Yeah.
6: It's a kind of a gimmicky thing.
0: And funerals too, of course.
6: And of course, we have in the category of Mr. Obvious calling.
0: Yes,
6: we have a survey about vegan dating that I think you can you'll be interested in. Perhaps
0: there's a school of thought that people who eat meat have a taste to their body,
2: really,
0: as opposed to people who eat vegetables.
6: And there's a school of thought that people who eat nothing but vegetables are very gassy.
4: That makes sense in a way, yeah.
0: Sure.
6: They have an aroma. Mm-hmm. But we'll get to that. If you're vegan, you'll find it very interesting. Even if you're vegetarian right now. Christy Lee, how'd you get to work today?
2: I cried my way in my Tucson hybrid.
6: Oh, God.
2: Yes, the Tucson hybrid, one of the amazing hybrids available for you at Hyundai USA. 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
6: Thank you very much, Christy Lee. 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Also coming up on this show today, we're going to talk with actor, comedian, and former SNL guy, and from Breaking Bad, Bob Odenkirk. He's got a new movie coming out.
0: And Better Call Saul.
6: Yeah, another badass where he plays a badass tough guy. He's gotten really fit and in shape. We'll find out about all of that from the O'Reilly Auto Parts Studios. 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
4: With this. I used to date a girl 13 years younger than me. They chew a lot of gum. You know what I mean? They do a lot of young girl stuff. It's kind of annoying. You know what I mean? Like, you'll be driving along, they'll see a car with a headlight out, and they'll do that pediddle thing.
5: Sure. Pediddle!
4: What? What's going on?
5: It's a pediddle! It's a pediddle!
4: Well, you go over railroad tracks, her feet would come off the floorboard, some superstitious thing like that. You know what I mean? Wow. Or as we'd see a VW bug, she'd punch me in the shoulder. Punch buggy! Whatever! Punch buggy! Sometimes we see like a VW bug with its headlight out while we're going over railroad tracks. All hell's breaking loose. Up there. Spinning around, crashing my window, breaking everything.
5: Whatever!
4: You ever been on a date where after a couple hours you find it nearly impossible not to say, somebody kill me!
6: Dave Cooperman is here with us.
7: How are
8: you? How are you?
7: I'm great.
6: Dave, a young guy, young comedian, good-looking guy, married man, I understand.
7: I am.
6: How's
7: I
6: that
7: am.
6: Going?
7: Right now, we're working on having kids and stuff. And,
6: cool.
7: But we're having some trouble, you know, and she's blaming me because she's not getting pregnant. And I'm like, honey, you realize we actually have to have sex, okay? Screwing with my head will not make you pregnant. How many times have I got So we're thinking about, you know, we're talking about kids. Even that, even naming a kid is a challenge if we have one. You know, I want my kid to know he's both Jewish and Chinese. The best I've come up with so far is cha-ching. Maybe lump sum.
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10: Hey, welcome back to the Bob and Tom Show. There's Christy Lee at the news desk.
11: Hello.
10: Hey, there's Pat Godwin.
12: Hey, Chick.
10: Hey, man. There's Josh Arnold.
13: Hi.
10: Hi. Hi, indeed. There's Ace Cosby. Hey, I'm Chick McGee. 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
12: I wish I was in my Sleep Number bed right now.
10: Tell me.
14: Hey, yeah. What? We wouldn't be there, though.
12: There's a dog there in my spot right now. Yeah, I know what happens. The minute I leave, dog up there.
10: We've got a list. We were talking real quick before we get to letters about... talking animal movies.
12: Once again, Christy is watching some movie about an octopus and
10: remarkably bright creatures with Sally yes. Field and who else is in that?
11: Lewis Pullman.
14: Yeah. He's good.
11: Yeah.
10: Well, we have the I'm not sure you're going to ask. I don't know. The top 10 talking movies ranked. Something
12: with talking animals.
10: With AI has something to do with it, I guess. But here we go. Number 10 is Guardian of the Galaxy.
11: Oh yeah. Mm-hmm.
10: The Rocket Raccoon sure. by Brad, whatever the hell his name is.
14: Yeah, I mean, it certainly looked good, didn't it?
10: Yeah. Mm-hmm.
12: Yeah, that first one was good.
10: Yeah, it was all right. Yeah, it was all right.
12: That's the one that brought back the cassette?
11: Yep.
10: Oh, yeah. Single handed. Yeah, right. Number 9, Homeward Bound.
14: Mm-hmm.
10: The Incredible Journey.
14: That, I love that movie.
10: That will kick you right in the balls.
11: Yeah,
10: that thing.
14: That's a good one.
10: You seen that?
12: Yeah, of course.
10: The talking can. Okay. Number 8, Ratatouille.
12: It's all right. I wouldn't put it in the top 10.
10: That's where the rat is underneath the chef's hat.
14: Right.
10: And he can control the chef's motions by pulling on his hair. Uh-huh. Okay.

0: Number seven, Charlotte's Web.
1: Sure.
0: Yeah. From 73.
1: Yeah, that's one where Paul Lind was Templeton.
0: Oh, that's right.
1: The rat.
0: That's exactly. It mentions Paul Lind here in the review.
2: Now we have lucky enough to have Paul Lind in the studio here with us.
3: I don't remember working on that movie.
1: Oh, you don't do it? You don't remember voicing the rat?
3: No.
0: Templeton.
3: Anyone can act.
0: Number six is Bambi.
4: Oh, man.
1: It is good.
0: Hey, it's Bambi. Okay. Number five, have you seen any of these Zootopias?
1: They're
0: pretty funny.
1: Very clever.
0: Yeah. Justin Bateman, or whatever his name is. Number four, Fantastic Mr. Fox, one of my favorites. I like Mr. Fox.
4: I've never seen that one.
0: Clooney's the Fox.
1: It's really like understated, and it's acting and stuff.
0: Wes Anderson animation.
1: It's super Wes Anderson.
0: Number three, The Lion King.
4: Yeah.
1: Sure.
0: Number two, Paddington 2.
2: Ah.
0: Not Paddington, but Paddington 2.
2: That's my favorite.
0: And number one is Babe.
4: Yeah.
1: Okay.
0: That'll do, Pig. That'll do.
2: So Christie's Octopus Talking Movie's not in there.
1: Well, that's brand new.
4: It just came out.
0: It's brand new. We'll check back
1: on this date next year.
4: Yeah, okay. Octopus doesn't talk. It's a narrator.
0: I'll put it in my call.
2: Narration is talking.
0: Tickle file.
4: All right.
2: Narration is talking.
4: Okay.
0: Say it again. Why are you upset about this?
2: It just sounds awful. What was that Academy Award winner a couple of years ago? It's some swimming
0: Shape of Water
2: blob. I got about 10 minutes into that and said,
3: "Oh, I love that."
1: Wasn't a blob at all. It was essentially the creature from the Black
4: Lagoon. Yeah, I'm surprised. That's why you didn't like it.
0: That's why you were upset.
2: So the Gill Man?
4: I think it looked just like the Gill Man.
2: I have a technical question for those that are deaf. I was watching the other day. I find it kind of distracting when they're having some press conference about some horrible event.
0: Yeah.
2: And they've got the lady or the dude.
0: ALS.
2: Right next to the mayor doing the sign language.
1: I know, that is distracting for us, isn't it? Can you imagine?
4: Yeah, God forbid.
2: Why can't they just have subtitles?
4: Maybe your TV doesn't have it. What if you're live in the audience?
2: Oh, for the four people that are from the press that are there for deaf.
1: That's right.
0: That's exactly right.
4: Exactly.
2: Well, you remember the time where some lady just got up there and was faking it?
0: Yes.
2: A few years ago, some random chick gets up there and starts flying her hands around, and they found out it was just some goofball.
1: I know, but that's not to discount the million other times it hasn't been fake.
2: I'm just saying, wouldn't it be more practical to have the...
1: I would find it more distracting to not be able to hear.
4: Yeah.
3: Distracting that would be.
4: Yeah, no joke.
0: Why are you the way you are?
2: Just saying.
0: Can you help me with this?
2: I just find it somewhat annoying.
1: Annoying!
0: It's annoying.
4: Do you hear you?
0: So you find deaf people in general annoying?
2: No, just that... The fact that they need to be
1: communicating.
0: Yeah, that's it.
2: It just seems to me it would be more practical to have it written across the bottom of the screen.
0: But not everyone has.
1: Exactly.
4: What if they're deaf and blind?
0: What? No, it's not ALS.
2: Well, then I guess the hurricane's going to take
1: it. Right.
2: It's not my fault. Helen Keller got hit by a flying cow in a hurricane. Not my fault. Told her to stay inside. Could we get back to the stupid list?
1: We would love to.
0: We wrapped it up, get back to anything.
1: Babe's don't you one. Hate when people are deaf?
4: Yeah.
3: Don't get me started on the blind.
0: And now Tom angers America. Actually, he probably didn't anger anybody. They can't hear it.
4: Yeah.
2: That's why it's a safe complaint. No, I just, it would seem to me to be a lot smarter.
0: Wouldn't you like to have ASL to talk with your hands? If you're in a crowd with someone, you know, you could talk back and forth and wouldn't have to yell.
2: Of course, I get that. I'm just saying, wouldn't it be smarter to have it written across the bottom?
1: The man simply will not listen to our explanation about why they don't do that.
0: No, he won't. No. He won't.
2: Sorry.
0: No, and you say things like that, too. Sorry. You don't mean it.
4: As you're laughing hysterically.
0: Sorry.
2: Ever since they caught that one lady.
0: Sorry, Deffy.
2: Well, that one lady faking it, I've always wondered, is this for real? Or is this just some random guy that shows up and goes, "Oh, I'm an expert in ALS."
1: Yeah, you would hope that they would usher those guys.
2: But if you're in the middle of some crisis and you're the mayor and someone walks up and says, "Hey, I'm going to do the trip." You can't test them. I mean, do they have a license?
4: I think they usually have someone that they bring with them to the press conferences. They don't just pick somebody out of the audience.
2: Hey, the floodwaters have hit downtown. We better do a quick press conference. Call JoJo, the...
3: Oh, she's good.
1: So he's got a carnival name, too. He's JoJo a circus
0: the,
1: act.
0: Call JoJo the hand-talking drum.
1: Right, right.
0: Where's she?
2: JoJo's the famous hand-talking monkey.
1: This is what we're talking about.
4: This is officially the end of the show.
1: He thinks.
0: Oh, gosh.
2: If they could get Washo or JoJo up there doing it, the kids would be watching. Hey, Mom, there's a tornado coming. Only reason I was paying attention, they got an orang up there doing sign language. Apparently, the poop's going to hit the fan.
1: I wonder how much sign language you can teach an ape or a monkey.
2: That was the famous Washo experiment years ago.
1: They figured out how much sign language?
2: Yeah, I forgot how much you...
0: it's quite extensive.
1: Like, could retain? Wow.
0: Yeah.
2: That's why we use the name Washo in our famous Norfolk and Waypal skit. There really was. Was Washo a he or a she?
0: I'm not talking to you about Washo. Okay. It's one of your irritating references that drives me up a wall.
2: It's a great monkey.
0: You remember, all those people, Washo, the Kennedys, Ed Sullivan, the Beatles. Nothing.
2: Robert McNamara.
0: He did some good work when he was at Ford, right?
1: Yeah, he helped the car company.
2: Then he was responsible for the deaths of thousands of people. What else have you got over there?
0: We've got letters from our listeners. Dear Bob and Tom Show, you guys know, do you want any of this before I put it away?
4: Yeah,
0: of course. My program for people who want to get
2: laid. You get out of the shower and you say to...
0: I look whoever might be there. I go, hey, you want any of this before I put it away?
2: And what if they're deaf?
0: I go get JoJo the hand-talking girl. She comes in and helps me.
2: I see.
0: Please, dear Chick, can you please teach my husband the do you want any of this before I put it away? Please, please. That would be a very nice upgrade from him just wiggling it in my face.
2: Ooh.
0: That's from Sarah in Wisconsin.
2: Eh?
1: Eh?
0: Eh? He does that.
1: Like she's a bass.
5: Hey, how's it? Hey, let's do it, huh?
2: Yeah, I can see you. Start looking for a new place, Sarah. We had an unusual world record yesterday, and although not as unusual as the one we've got coming up today, this involved my friend David Rush, and it involved, he was on a Disney cruise, and he chose to break the world record for breaking toothpicks.
4: He probably got the free cruise just to do that.
0: Ruining family.
1: I don't blame him.
4: Yeah.
2: No, actually, it's a very long story that I won't bother telling you involving, they were taking this cruise because they have hiked every national park. And they were taking a cruise to New Guinea or something because there was a park there they had to walk.
0: Wait a minute. Are you?
4: Do you like call him every day?
0: Yeah. Are you somehow getting in touch with David Rush and talking with him?
2: No, I was. I read the whole article.
0: Oh, okay. You read the whole article about him breaking toothpicks?
2: Yeah, it was very exciting. But I mentioned that I was eating at a local bistro and I got a toothpick in the...
4: Yeah.
2: Eating a club sandwich, and I had taken the toothpick out of it, but there was another one hidden inside. And
0: was that at Sorry to Bother You?
2: No.
0: That's right. They renamed it to We Hate You. That's right.
2: No. Tom talked about getting his upper palate pierced by a toothpick when biting into a club sandwich on the show. This comes to us from Tim in Sioux Falls. Thank you, Tim. I was surprised he didn't bring up the story of Sherwood Anderson, the famous American author. You know who that is, Josh?
1: Winesburg, Ohio?
2: Yeah, great, great piece. He goes, on a cruise to Panama in 1941, Sherwood Anderson became violently ill. When the boat reached Panama, he was rushed to a hospital but died a short time later. The autopsy revealed Anderson had died from peritonitis.
0: Yep.
2: The cause? He ingested a toothpick from the olive in his martini, which pierced his intestine.
1: Yikes.
2: There you go.
4: Yeah, don't eat them.
2: Watch out for those toothpicks.
4: Yeah.
2: And if you do use them, use the bigger ones that have the little frilly
0: cellophane.
4: Like the cellophane.
2: Cellophane on the, what is it, like a ribbon on the top.
4: Yeah.
2: So anyway, a little bit of a salute to both David Rush and Sherwood Anderson, and you recommend Winesburg, Ohio, right?
1: Oh, I love that book. Yeah.
2: That was a good one.
4: Speaking of Ohio, this is from Ryan in, is it Gallipolis, Ohio?
0: Gallipoli. I think that's right, but I'm not
4: sure. You're probably right.
2: Gallipoli is a great movie with Mel Gibson about World War
0: I. Yeah, 1975.
4: This has nothing to do with that. This has something to do with your story yesterday about the Playboy Mansion. Remember that you could have gone there instead
2: of
4: the concert?
2: Yes, I went to, I was with a young lady. We had her mother's convertible Cadillac.
0: Yeah, you did.
2: Went to the Universal Amphitheater, saw the Grateful Dead, and on the way back to her house, she goes, yeah, I'm sure glad we did this instead of going to the Playboy Mansion, which we had an invitation to do.
4: When Tom found out about that, I couldn't stop laughing because he didn't mention he could have seen beautiful naked women or hang out with you.
0: Yep.
4: No, I could have met James Caan came out of his mouth.
0: No, Jimmy Caan.
1: Oh, he's Jimmy at the mansion.
2: Yeah. One of my favorite actors. And a badass. He was a professional boxer. And
0: yeah, he was a little man's disease. Yeah.
4: True,
0: he
4: starts
2: He wasn't little.
0: Yeah.
2: No, he wasn't.
0: He wasn't 6 feet.
2: Yes, he was.
0: No, no way.
1: That's your 5'2".
0: There you go. That's
2: do you know who he was?
4: James Caan?
0: What do you mean? Everybody knows who James Caan
4: was. He's in The Godfather.
2: Sonny?
4: Yeah, he was in that Elvis movie. Remember that?
0: No, Brian Piccolo. And Brian
1: Honeymoon in Vegas.
4: Honeymoon in Vegas.
1: I love Honeymoon in Vegas.
2: He's the straight guy in Elf.
4: Yes.
2: He was a good actor. We talked to him once, and I was really terrified to talk to him. Turned out to be really funny.
1: He also played Paul Sheldon, victim of Annie.
3: Oh, he's wonderful.
1: Wilkes.
0: Misery. He's in a great little movie called Thief.
1: That's an amazing movie.
0: Is Paul Schrader involved with that?
1: Michael Mann,
0: that's right, yeah.
2: Yeah.
1: Watch Thief.
5: I buy cars like people change their socks, all right?
0: That's from Thief.
1: I also love that movie with him and Alan Arkin.
0: Oh, Freebie and the Bean.
1: Yes.
0: Yeah.
1: Really enjoyable.
0: That's a good one.
2: So you can see, I would have wanted to meet him instead of seeing the Grateful
4: Dead.
2: Seeing
4: naked women.
2: Yeah, well.
4: Yeah.
0: Or maybe Miss Playboy Playmate of the decade.
1: Who would have been some of the Playmates then? Do you guys know any? I never knew Playmates' names unless they were already famous.
3: No. Barbie Benson?
4: Benson was a big one.
2: No, I told you, my friend Steve, the one that you could lay out cigarettes and he could tell a Marlboro soft pack from a Marlboro hard pack from a Winston from a Camel from a Vice.
1: Sure, yeah, some sort of a savant of sorts.
2: He could name every Playboy centerfold from the first edition on.
1: That's wild.
2: Yeah, a lot of information in that head. What always creeped me out about Playboy, they would do spreads of naked women who had tragically died in various accidents.
1: They did?
2: All the time.
1: What?
4: No, they didn't.
0: What are you talking about? I know about Dorothy Stratton, but that's about it.
4: But they didn't.
2: Yeah.
4: That's the only one, and it was
2: It wasn't the only one. There was Claudia somebody who was in like an MG midget and got creamed. And
1: what?
0: I don't remember. I'm not arguing with you.
2: I mean, it was just creepy.
0: They would?
2: Yeah.
1: That's wild.
2: Memorial nudies.
0: I stopped looking. Well, yeah, I don't.
2: I mean, their whole first thing started with Marilyn Monroe. Dead. Right?
4: She was still alive when she was still alive.
0: When they put
2: they'd bring those back all the time.
4: Oh, my God.
0: I don't know how this has entered your brain, but that's not. Hugh Hefner couldn't have been going, we need a disaster for this month's issue.
2: It wasn't a regular feature.
0: Is there a hot girl that got killed this week? We put her in the centerfold. God. I'm not buying it.
2: She wasn't the centerfold. It'd be a different feature. Serious.
3: No.
2: Claudia Jennings.
0: So they had the good taste. They had the good taste not to put it in the centerfold.
2: Oh, yeah.
0: It was just a feature.
2: But remember toward the end, they had the incredibly poor taste. They would have the bios of the young ladies, and they'd have pictures of them when they were kids. Mm. Am I right?
0: Yes. And
2: incredibly poor taste.
0: And pictures of their bedrooms when they were like 9, 10, 11 years old.
1: Yeah, I never.
0: Teddy bears on the bed.
1: Never got that.
2: Yeah, that's just
1: me. But by that time, I mean, I was... That,
0: but you know, far
1: Playboy's
0: be it,
1: a gateway.
0: Far be it for me.
2: You were going deep.
1: Oh yeah, you might as well have just shown me a copy of Guideposts. That one, I mean, did nothing.
0: I don't speak for everyone in the room, but far be it for me to pay attention to a girl's age. All right, go right ahead, Tom. Your thoughts?
2: My thought is,
0: let's do something.
2: I understand that we have some cameras right there in the hallway and outside from our friends at Simply Safe.
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1: Woo!
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0: car.
2: In the trunk.
0: What are you doing to me?
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0: I am not a drug user, Mr. Officer, sir.
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0: Hi.
1: A little chilly this morning?
0: Well, I can't decide.
1: Okay.
0: Yeah.
1: She's at the news desk. There's Pat Godwin.
4: Hello.
1: Hey, man. There's Josh Arnold.
8: Hi.
1: Hi. There's Ace Cosby.
9: Howdy.
1: Howdy do. I'm Chick. And hello, Tom, and we have a letter.
2: Yeah, go ahead.
1: Your Bob and Tom Show. A few months ago, a listener submitted a list of things that Tom hates. And one of our listeners sent us in a quote that we still use in the hallway. There are two things that Tom hates. The way things change and the way things are.
0: Yeah.
1: You can
0: it's
1: see
0: right
1: the
0: above
1: problem.
0: Our fax machine.
1: It's right above the fax machine.
0: Yeah, or the
1: Well, this printer. Is a list of things Josh hates.
3: Oh, okay.
1: Because this writer, Tom from Hermitage, Pennsylvania.
3: Yeah.
4: Oh, yeah.
1: All right. In honor of your recent birthday, Josh, here's a list of things that I believe Josh Arnold hates.
3: Okay.
1: Tom's prostitution jokes.
3: All right.
1: Ted Lasso, of course.
0: Yes.
1: Tom's diarrhea jokes.
2: I don't recall any, but this is maybe...
1: You don't recall
3: it's usually... It's usually when I bring up my diverticulitis sort of...
1: Diverticulitis is something you hate. It's on the list.
3: I do hate that.
1: Yeah, that's no good.
3: For all. I hate it for all.
1: Every woman ever in an Allie Breen letter. Josh does not like those.
4: Yeah.
1: The science behind climate change. I'm not sure what that's like.
2: Yeah, okay.
1: Tom's overweight jokes about Josh, of course. Women drivers. Man, well.
0: Hey!
1: Tom's masturbation jokes. Josh hates marinade. That turned the internet upside down when he did that.
3: Sure did.
1: Non-Hallmark Christmas movies. In particular, Love Actually and Elf.
3: Yeah, I don't like either of those two.
1: Yeah.
3: But I like. There are plenty of non-Hallmark Christmas movies I love.
1: Okay. All right. There you go. when Josh is accused by Tom of being upset. I don't know what got into Josh.
3: I do hate that.
2: Yeah, I've learned.
3: I've hated that my whole life, though, if anybody does it. Why are you in a bad mood?
2: Oh.
3: Well, I wasn't.
2: I've learned that. not about you, Josh.
1: Josh hates that hack Greg Warren.
3: Oh, yeah, I can't stand him.
1: Air travel. Yeah. Colognes and perfumes.
3: Mm-hmm.
1: But that's more of a physical... you had
3: I think
1: Toledo, Ohio.
3: No, that's actually not true.
1: And you went back and killed, right?
3: Yes. Yeah, yeah. For a while there, Toledo hated me.
1: Yeah,
3: that's why.
2: One bad show in there. What are they?
1: They started it, right? And finally, Josh hates Tom.
3: There well,
1: it's all in good fun, of course. These are characters we play on the radio. So this isn't really us.
2: Now, yesterday, I think Christy might have mentioned that you miss the bench seats.
0: Mm-hmm. I do miss bench seats.
3: I liked them for a few reasons.
0: Yeah.
2: The front bench seat, you could have three people up front. And
0: sure.
2: You could do the thing where your gal could be right next to you. In your case, Christy, your fella.
0: Mm-hmm.

0: Is that right?
1: Can you imagine if you're? Can you imagine if you were the? If you were the Pope, are they going to say, "Sir, you can't wear the
2: hat.
1: Can't wear the headpiece." Right.
3: I don't think he eats out a lot.
4: You know what?
1: You know, Keith, you're right.
4: I think he's right.
1: Mm-hmm. I wonder if the Pope's ever been to Hooters.
4: And a child shall eat.
5: Do you think
4: the Pope's been to Hooters?
2: I don't care who you are or what your job is. They have great wings, Tom.
6: He's never been to Hooters.
2: Morning, Bob and Tom Show.
7: I said it before. I'll say it again.
2: Yeah?
7: We only go to Hooters for the food.
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1: Dateline Goma, Congo. A young gorilla in a Congo sanctuary is smashing palm nuts between two rocks to extract oil, surprising and intriguing scientists who say they have much to learn about what gorillas do and about what it says about evolution. It had been thought that the premeditated use of stones and sticks as tools to accomplish a task like cracking nuts was restricted to humans and some chimpanzees. You understand what's going on here, the gorilla using tools?
2: Yeah.
6: I saw him doing it. It's very interesting.
3: So that one gorilla's talking. Why is this big news?
1: This is in the wild.
6: Yeah.
1: This is not a gorilla who's getting instructions from.
2: Right.
1: I mean, in a captivity situation.
6: You could probably train them to do anything.
1: I've seen a gorilla make a banana smoothie. I mean, with a blender in captivity, they can
6: really?
1: Do. Oh, sure, they can. They can talk. They can do sign language. Are you kidding?
3: Oh, I know that one smoothie. Never mind.
1: Oh, phone ring.
2: I'll get that. Morning, Bob and Tom Show.
10: Hey, Bob and Tom Show with Jumbo the Elephant.
2: Hi, Jumbo.
10: Hey, I heard you guys talking about gorillas and how smart they are.
2: Yeah, pretty clever, huh?
10: They are, they're lucky. They got thumbs, so they're able to do that
2: stuff. That's true. They can actually grip a hammer.
1: Yeah, this is from Goma, Congo, Jumbo. Have you ever been there?
10: Oh, yeah. We used to vacation there.
1: Did you?
3: Sweet.
10: Yeah. Really overpriced drink.
1: Oh, yeah?
10: Yeah.
2: Uh-huh.
10: But I tell you, those gorillas, I saw a couple of gorillas, they wasn't using a stick to crack nuts, they was using a baseball bat to crack
2: nuts. Really?
10: Yeah, those Sopranos last season, did you see that?
2: Oh, I did see that.
10: Oh, my gosh, mm-hmm. That was rough. Listen, I'm calling in, it's that time of year, boys.
6: What time of year?
10: It's Halloween.
2: Oh. Yes. What are you going as?
10: Oh, I love Halloween. Oh, it's the scariest costume you ever saw.
2: Really? What is it?
10: A mouse.
2: Oh.
10: Oh, I got these big whiskers I wear and paint myself gray.
6: You are gray.
10: Oh, yeah, it's a pretty easy costume, come to think of it.
2: Just a couple of whiskers and you got to hide your trunk, right?
10: That's right. But I tell you what, my favorite part is pranking houses.
3: What do you...
10: You guys like doing pranks?
1: Do you ring the bell, do you?
10: Yeah, you guys know the trick where you take the bag.
2: Mm. And light it on fire.
1: Bag of poop?
10: Right. I do the same thing.
2: Uh-huh.
10: Only I don't need to light it on fire. I put it in a bag.
6: Uh-huh. Oh, Jumbo.
10: Yeah. Oh, Christy, I'm telling you.
6: Oh, honey.
3: Yeah.
10: I can only do one house a night.
3: But it's hilarious.
10: Oh, it's a doozy.
2: Yeah, I'll bet.
10: Oh, sometimes people can't even open the front door.
2: I'll bet.
10: Ring the doorbell. They're stuck in there all night.
9: 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Well-meaning, but pointless.
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1: Come.
4: Welcome back to the Bob and Tom Show in the O'Reilly Auto Parts Studios. At the news desk, it's Christy Lee.
6: Hi.
4: Hi. There's the one, the only, Pat Godwin.
12: Hello, Chick.
4: Hello. There's Josh Arnold.
12: What do they pay you?
4: Well, due to the direct marketing and carnivals, things like that. It's a formula.
12: From what I remember, that's one of your favorite questions to be asked by somebody you've just met.
4: There was a morning guy when I first was hired in this complex. That's the first thing he asked me. So, what'd they pay you?
6: Are you kidding me?
4: No, and he talked like that. You know, it's a tradition to take you to lunch. What do they pay? There's Ace Cosby.
12: Which guy? Good morning.
4: I'm Chick Conrad.
12: Hello, Tom. He did talk like this.
4: Yeah, you're damn right he did. All the time.
12: He talked like this all the time.
4: Yeah, sure.
12: At dinner, I'm sure. could you pass the mashed potatoes? I tell you what, I'm gonna have the green beans at 10 past. traffic and weather. That doesn't get old. Where were we? Let's see. I already reminded you about the pop-up shop having popped up. And we got to get back to our letters from you. You can reach us, Bob and Tom at bobandtom.com. I promised a Schlitz update. It's hard to say that word.
3: You're nailing it.
4: You know,

0: Schlitz don't stink. Did you know that?
1: Schlitz, the famed beer Schlitz. And Chick, you remembered some of their slogans.
0: Go for the gusto, the beer that made Milwaukee famous.
1: Yeah, that's the one I really liked.
0: Yeah.
1: Then when you're out of beer...
0: When you're out of Schlitz, you're out of beer. I like that one the most.
1: And then Schaefer is the one beer to have when you're having more than one.
0: And Hams, the beer refreshing.
1: Okay.
2: I know a guy who that's all he would drink exclusively. And? He always had that Schlitz drinking grin.
0: Is that right?
2: That's right.
1: No Schlitz.
0: The Schlitz malt liquor
1: this
0: bowl.
1: This comes to us from Sarah. Writing from Speedway, Indiana.
3: Yeah.
1: Speedway, Indiana. That's
3: spark
1: the place.
3: Plugs.
1: The fighting spark plugs of Speedway,
3: yeah,
1: Indiana. The home of the Indianapolis Motor Speedway.
3: Graduation tonight.
1: She said, my grandmother loved, all caps, Schlitz beer.
2: Ah.
1: We put a six-pack in her casket at the funeral.
3: Aww.
2: That's classy.
0: We put her a six-pack in her casket.
1: Oh, this is a sweet letter. I'm sure she was a nice letter. She would make what she called Irish tea.
4: I think we all know.
1: Now, it's a very complicated recipe, Christian. Oh, sure. You might want to write this down. Okay. Pat, you're probably familiar with this.
4: Very familiar.
1: This.
4: Yeah.
1: Irish tea was Schlitz beer in a teacup.
2: Hilarious. In a teacup.
1: With a splash.
0: That's funny.
1: Of tea.
3: Oh,
2: no kidding. Okay.
1: Because she was a lady.
0: Yes.
1: Miss you, Grandma Lucille. Well, thank you, Sarah.
3: That's sweet.
1: Shout out to my brother today. It's his birthday. Sarah, you forgot to mention what his name is.
3: That's her brother, Sarah's brother.
2: I love old ladies that drink beer. Love it.
3: It is kind of weird to see, though.
2: My mom
3: it?
2: Said she had two great aunts who I met, but I mean, they were so ancient. Right. I would
5: chuckle at the grocery when I see older people with a case.
2: It's awesome, isn't it?
5: Yeah.
3: And did you ever have them? They drink out of those little like juice glasses. They'll pour their beer and like.
2: I don't know how. I'll have to ask how. My great aunts.
1: Oh, because if you do that, you're not an alcoholic. I don't know if you're aware of that, right, Pat?
4: Right. You got to hide that in some other kind of container, like a jam jar or something.
1: Well, goodbye, Schlitz.
3: Did everybody put ice in their beer?
2: I have done that, and it was not. That, yeah. I didn't care for it.
3: I had an aunt that would do that. Yeah.
0: Buddy of ours does it. Yeah, all the time.
3: Ice in his beer?
2: Still okay. Yeah. Huh.
0: Oh yeah.
1: Yeah, I remember when we met Bob and I met Harry Carey. In person, of course. That's the best way to meet somebody.
3: Yeah.
0: Yep. And all the ways.
1: It was during a Cubs game, and Harry had one of those huge stadium beers, but we got up close to him, and there was a lot of ice in it because that's what kept the scotch cold.
3: Yeah.
1: That's what made the play-by-play so much more effective. But yeah, just to officially put a cap on this, Schlitz is going away. It's been around for a long time, 175 years.
0: There's got to be people out there hoarding, I would think.
2: I've got to try one before they disappear.
1: It was purchased by the Pabst Company in 1999.
0: Huh.
1: And Kirby Nelson of Schlitz is going to brew the final 80 barrels, and they'll be released on Saturday.
2: Holy cow.
0: All right. So, we're right down on it, huh?
1: Yeah, I guess get your orders in if you can. I don't know who's going to, where these barrels are going to end up, but if you... there's probably still some Schlitz on the shelves, so
2: yeah, I'll go out today and see.
1: Okay, I don't recall if Schlitz had any distinctive taste or anything. Do you?
4: It's a cheaper beer. I think it's just like
1: is it
4: like
1: cheap?
3: I don't think I've ever had one.
0: I've always been a Coors Light guy. I'm not a big beer taste. I don't like a beery beer. The exact opposite of Josh, I would think.
2: Yeah, because I love a beery beer.
4: I don't like the taste of beer. I drank it, but I don't like the taste of it.
0: Well, you gotta choke it down sometimes.
3: Oh, I like a Mick Ultra now and then.
0: How about you, Tom? A Mick Ultra?
2: Love beer.
1: I've never had one.
3: You never had a Mick Ultra?
0: Have you ever drank a beer?
1: Of course.
0: Well, what would that be then?
3: You
0: what
3: were a Heineken guy, weren't you?
1: No.
0: It wasn't because Kennedy drank Heinekens. You didn't have a Heineken?
2: I like Heineken, too. They are good.
1: A Peroni?
3: Yes.
2: I've never had that.
3: Italian beer.
4: They're good.
2: Pretty good?
4: Yeah.
2: Yeah, I'll try that.
3: Huh. They have a big billboard up by
2: Ace,
3: my
2: what
3: house.
2: Was your beer?
5: Miller Lite.
2: Miller Lite?
5: Man. Because I don't like a beer.
2: You do or you don't?
3: He doesn't.
5: The taste.
2: Oh, okay.
1: So your slogan would be, if you like a beery beer.
2: Yeah, I like a beer tasting beer.
0: Oh, dearie. I like a beery beer.
1: No, the way you ordered it so much, I think that's a great slogan. I like a beer, for you, for those that like a beer tasting beer.
2: Yes. I like
1: it implies that if you don't, you're a giant pussy.
2: Oh, I'm certainly not judging anybody.
1: Oh, I am.
2: Because I like fancier beers too. But I'm so low rent when it comes to beer. To me, a fancy beer would be like Stella.
4: Yeah, that's a good beer.
2: Yeah, but I don't know if it's considered fancy.
4: Oh,
2: among...
4: yeah, certainly. Yeah.
2: Okay.
4: Yeah. That's the fancy.
2: But I like that. Yeah.
1: And again, I said this just
2: Carlsberg, I like.
1: Schlitz famously had a Schlitz Light campaign with the actor James Coburn, real badass, that was considered to be one of the biggest failures in the history of advertising.
2: Mm. That's wild.
1: Didn't work. Now, we can move on with more letters.
0: I forgot about my favorite beer. Actually, I saw the night I had seven of these. Josh was on stage doing some stand-up comedy in Bloomington, Indiana.
2: I don't blame you for having more beers than you needed.
0: Man, he was funny that night. That's what I remember. The beer's called La Fin du Monde, Tom. It's the French beer. The name means the end of the world, and it's 9% ABV.
4: Oh,
0: I remember that.
2: But you drink them like a regular beer.
0: Oh, yeah, you do.
2: Yeah.
0: Yeah.
1: No. Do you have any more letters over there?
0: I don't have any yet right now, actually. No.
1: Okay.
0: You got one?
1: Got my Schlitz. Got a very long letter about pizza toppings if you're making your own pizza at home.
3: What are the toppings this week for you?
1: This guy's got a good...
0: kids love this thing, right?
1: Suggestion, because this has become my new thing. Mm-hmm. My little girls, they like
3: that.
1: Do
3: you ever use a pizza oven I gave you for Christmas?
1: No. I keep getting in trouble for not hooking it up yet. Believe me.
0: They would love to watch the pizza cook right there.
1: I'm busy. I'll get it done eventually. Give me a break. I've got a list of 50,000 things I have to do.
2: He's not mad at you.
0: He's mad at the world.
1: Now, by the way, you'll be glad to know the doghouse is outside.
3: Oh, it is.
2: Oh, that's cool.
0: I forgot to ask.
2: Okay. Honestly, how is it holding up in all weather types?
1: We've had a lot of rain. Check local listings, and it's.
0: Hey, Josh.
1: I tried to encourage the girls. So can we put a slanted roof on this thing
2: right.
1: and some shingles? Because I have a box of shingles in my garage.
2: Of course, you do.
1: And. They said no. So it's got a flat plywood roof. It's
3: so there's puddling.
1: It's with this sort of separating buckling, but it's okay.
2: Yeah,
1: the dogs don't care.
0: Sure, they don't care.
1: We got this very nice letter from Autumn in the Commonwealth of Kentucky.
2: Hi, Autumn.
1: Suggesting this is actually not a bad idea. I was saying how by the time I make pizzas at home, I could have bought four at a very fine pizza place.
2: Sure. Oh, sure.
3: Yeah.
1: Now, yesterday we had a guy say he would go to Domino's and they would sell him the dough.
3: Yes.
2: Yeah.
1: Which I didn't know. I've been buying it at Trader Joe's, and it's very good.
3: Mm-hmm.
1: But you have to buy
0: now. Are these
1: those packets of pepperoni? You've got to buy like 3,000 pepperoni.
0: Can you buy like dough instead, or is it shaped into a? I know you can.
1: No, it's just
3: a bag.
0: like Boboli's.
1: It's like a softball's worth of dough.
3: Yeah, and then you roll it out.
0: Oh, that's cool.
2: Oh,
0: that's
2: really
0: cool. Yeah.
1: The recommendation: go to a deli, get freshly sliced pepperoni or salami, very thinly sliced. It'll cost you a fraction of the price, and it's much better.
3: Oh, there you go.
1: I will try that. And then this gets very, very complicated. But she does want to hear something special from Josh.
2: Hello.
1: Autumn would like a kitty update.
3: Oh.
1: By the way, she says from the handsome Joshy.
2: Well, that's nice, Autumn.
1: I see romance in the air.
2: She wants to hear about Gravy?
1: She wants to hear about your little kitty cat, Gravy.
2: Gravy's doing very well. She has been playing with her Christmas pickle. It's a little pickle with a Christmas scarf on it.
3: Oh.
0: Now, and was it on the tree? At some point,
2: it's just some silly little toy.
1: Now, Gravy's mate or friend or chum,
0: sister,
3: Biscuit.
1: Is Biscuit a sister?
2: Yes. Yeah.
1: Is Biscuit sister. At the house?
2: Yeah. Yeah. Yeah. We always keep Gravy and Biscuit are always together. Yeah. So they
1: did they chat with
2: they
1: one
2: get bored. Yeah. Yeah. They'll chat. They'll slap fight playfully
0: slap
2: at times.
0: Fight.
2: Chase each other. Now, what Biscuit does is Gravy's the more assertive one. So if Gravy wants something. Biscuit waits about 3 feet away, and I know it's really Biscuit who wants it.
0: Oh,
2: but she's, hey, tell that idiot we need treats.
0: Right.
2: Or crunchers. We want the crunchers. We robbed them very much.
0: Oh, my God.
3: Do they each have a voice, or they...
2: Yes, because Biscuit's meow is a little higher pitch.
3: Yeah.
0: So she's a little bit like this. I'd love to have my head scratched.
1: See, that was Autumn requested a little bit of kitty conversation.
0: If Biscuit and Gravy would be a cartoon, there would be a movie in 2 years.
6: Gravy, he said no crunchers right now.
2: Well, this is Buse.
0: Absolute Buse.
1: Yeah, my dog always threatens to call the ASPCA.
2: Oh, yeah.
1: Then he gets him on the phone and goes, I've never been fed.
0: Ever.
2: I threatened to call the Child Protective Services on my dad one time, and he handed me the phone. And I forget what mild parenting thing he even did. It was nothing.
1: Coming up, we're going to talk with comedian actor Bob Odenkirk, also a comedian. Al Jackson.
0: Sports coming up.
1: And some sports. Right now, I did a little homework yesterday because I've been kind of alluding to this. I just checked what is the average typical American home worth with respect to how much it was worth, say, 5 years ago. Over the past 5 years, home values in the United States up roughly 40 to 50%. In the past 10 years, up roughly 75 to 100%, depending on the metric used in the market. And these are just average numbers. But the point is, if you've owned your house for 10 years, it's probably worth a lot more than you paid for it, even 5 years ago. That's where American Financing comes in, because they're America's home for home loans, and they've got an idea for you. You don't have to sell your house to take advantage of the fact that most likely it's worth a lot more than you paid for it. You can take advantage of that equity by refinancing the house. Get some of that cash. 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
14: Super-dee-doofers!
15: Can't believe I'm talking to a
12: Muppet.
14: I'm not a Muppet.
12: Shut up, you wanker. Who'd I piss off this time? Just tell me and I'll fix it. If I gotta kiss some bloody ass, I'll kiss it. Just don't make me interview Muppets.
14: I have an idea.
12: Yeah, what's that, wanker?
14: Since I make millions and millions and millions of dollars, it would be no trouble at all to hire someone to snuff your limey ass while you sleep. Pop, pop, pop. Three slugs from a .22 into your brain pan. You'll be worm food and no one would ever suspect me. So lose the attitude and do the interview.
12: Right. Yeah, I could do that.
14: Good manners are very important.
12: Right. Hasn't it been a while since you've been on the road? Wasn't there a spot of nastiness out there last time?
14: That's true. My last couple of tours have ended in disaster. On the Jurassic Jerk tour, I tried to capture some of the raw visual energy of a Kiss concert. I use lots of flash pots, exploding amps, flame geysers, and firewalls.
12: The audience must have loved it.
14: Actually, they wet themselves, then pelted the stage with pacifiers. And I had to cut my Extinct As I Want to Be tour short because of a drug scandal. Two roadies and my entire horn section were busted.
12: Really? Was it, what, heroin?
14: No, they were eating paste.
12: Right, that's it. I'm not listening to this crap. I don't need this job.
14: Pop, pop, pop. You'll never see it coming.
12: I mean, too bad. I know paste is a real bastard habit to kick. It's like having a monkey stuck to your back.
14: Yes, but we've put it all behind us. Rehearsals have been awesome.
12: Right. Who's your opening act?
14: Butthole Surfer!
12: Well, I think we're just about out of time. Thank bloody Christ.
14: Would you like to hear my set list?
12: No!
14: We'll open with snacking on healthy food, followed with brushing my teeth, me and my teddy, and the reggae version of Hippity Hop to the Barbershop.
12: Sounds great. How do you know if they want an encore? These little rugrats can't be packing lighters.
14: No! Fire is dangerous. To call us back out, the kids just hold up their finger with a booger on the end of it.
12: That's it. Time's up. Get out of here, Micah.
14: I love you. You love me.
12: Right, knock it off. No singing.
14: Bye-bye, boys and girls.
12: Ah, piss off.
15: This has been Rock Minute.
16: 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A replay of today's Bob and Tom Show is on Bob and Tom Radio.
0: Hey, welcome back to the Bob and Tom Show. We're in the O'Reilly Auto Parts Studios. There's Christy Lee at the news desk.
17: Hi.
0: There's Pat Godwin.
18: Hey, Chick.
0: Hey, Pat. There's Josh Arnold.
18: Hi there.
0: Hello, hello. There's Ace Cosby.
19: Hello.
0: I'm Chick McGee, and hello, Tom.
1: I'm looking at this. We were talking about bench seats.
17: Yep.
1: On automobiles. And apparently this new Scout, I guess the company Volkswagen apparently purchased the rights to International Harvester's Scout.
17: Mm-hmm.
1: And they're going to be building them, where'd you say, South Carolina?
17: Columbia, South Carolina, yeah.
1: And I know a friend of mine he put down a $100 deposit on one. I guess he gets an update every month from the...
17: Do they have any idea when they'll roll off the production
1: I guess
17: line?
1: A year or so.
17: Oh,
1: but they're making
17: okay.
1: Both a truck and a...
17: And an SUV.
1: And a kind of an SUV. And the one of them has like your car has the, what do you call it, the hybrid thing.
17: Hybrid, mm-hmm.
1: Anyway, it looks kind of cool.
18: Did he go for the truck?
1: No, he went for the SUV.
18: Okay, cool.
1: So we'll see. And one of my neighbors has a classic Scout.
18: That's awesome.
1: Yeah, with the roll bar and just beautiful.
17: I remember
18: really cool.
17: The orange and white ones from the late 70s.
18: The dreamsicle big. Sort of.
17: Yeah, do you remember that?
1: But I mean, it's ironic, that's not the right word. Help me here, Josh, that a bench seat is on my bucket list.
18: That yes.
1: Yeah. Is that irony?
18: I think that would be considered irony.
1: I'm not sure. That,
18: yeah.
1: Or just stupid. I'm not sure what that is. But yeah, I loved having a bench seat.
18: Yeah.
17: Yeah, I did too.
1: And now, but
17: my
1: pretty
17: big
1: much,
17: Oldsmobile.
1: Pretty much all of them have they call it, what is it, the console?
17: Mm-hmm. Mm-hmm. They have the bucket seat.
18: Which is also sense. Nice, but
1: it makes
18: yeah.
1: sense.
17: They call them captain's chairs too now. They don't.
1: The captain's chairs are the things that I had in the back of my Suburban
17: right.
1: where you've got two chairs instead of a bench.
17: Yep.
1: And the beauty of that is then the kids can walk through
17: to the third seat.
1: Otherwise, they would have to climb over the seat, and the seat would always be full of mud to get to the rear back seat.
18: And when you sit in, you can always go, ride, Captain, ride upon my mystery ship.
1: Everybody.
0: My mystery ship.
1: Okay.
18: That's a good one.
1: Let's see now. Pat Godwin. We talked about doing a song over there. Now, we've been talking about pizza. We've been talking about beer.
4: We got to have a beer song then, right?
1: Okay, you got one?
4: I do. My Uncle Jack fell from his ladder, drunk as a skunk at his work one day, broke his back, bruised his bladder, switched to beer, now he's okay. Senator Flynn was totally smashed, picked up a hooker on the street one day, the cops gave chase, he swerved and crashed, switched to beer, now he's okay. How do you get your head to clear? Switch to beer!

0: switched up here, you'll be okay. Ha ha!
1: Woo! All right.
2: Hooray!
1: Patty G. It's a classic song. Classic song. Yeah, I had a friend of mine who went through the whole rehab program.
2: Uh-huh.
1: Very expensive. I went to the hospital and all that stuff.
2: Uh-huh.
3: Yeah.
1: And then I saw him like a month later. And he said, it's just, oh, as long as I just drink wine, I'm okay.
2: Oh, man. Yeah, that's... Yeah.
3: Well, it doesn't really work.
2: Didn't quite
3: that way.
2: Take...
1: No, yeah. No, it didn't work. No, we have a little sporting news.
4: Sports last night. That's right. The MVP was more MVP-ish last night. That's Shea Gilgeous-Alexander in Oklahoma City. Alex Caruso had 17. Alex Caruso is the guy that wears a headband. The tall white guy. It looks like he plays at the Y. He's very good. And Shea Gilgeous-Alexander.
1: That's my name, too.
4: They beat the Spurs last night, Thunder, 122-113, to even that series at a game apiece.
1: Did you get that reference, Josh?
2: John Jacob Jingleheimer Schmidt?
1: Yeah. Okay.
2: Sure, grew up with that song.
1: Apparently no one else has ever heard it.
5: Oh, we heard it?
4: We heard it. Carter Bryant is a rookie on the San Antonio Spurs bench. He didn't play much last night, but like the second quarter, third quarter, he had to use the bathroom. So he got up from the bench and went into the regular bathroom.
2: Oh, I love it.
4: There would be a back door so they could go back to the locker room. But there's Carter running around in the bathroom.
3: Yep. At least you do what you got
4: to
3: do.
4: Yeah, had to go to the bathroom.
1: But the other guy in there just, okay.
4: Yeah, yeah, how you doing?
1: But
4: Tom, this is Oklahoma City. So if it was San Antonio, he'd probably, you know.
5: How big he is.
4: Yeah. Jeez. He's 6'6". Pat, yeah.
1: Oh, okay. The other guy in there does acknowledge like, that, oh, my God, look what just happened.
4: San Antonio Spurs rookie Carter Bryant seen using the public restroom at Paycom Center in the middle of game two.
3: Hey, thank God he washed his hands. Can you imagine if he hadn't?
1: When you got to go, you got to go.
2: That's great.
4: You got to go, man. There's nothing worse, right? When having to go and not
2: And nope, there's zero pride there. You just do it.
4: Right, yep. Right.
2: Good for it. Good on him.
4: Hey, Cavs in the Knicks tonight, game two.
1: How was it, my girls' lacrosse games over the weekend.
3: Yeah.
1: It was this big tournament.
3: Mm-hmm.
1: And I know I'm the least observant human being on the earth, but
4: that's true.
1: They had the portalettes, but they had half of them were pink.
3: Yeah.
1: I mean,
3: that's a company that owns them.
1: Oh, I thought that was great, though. So, like the ladies and then the gents, right?
2: Well, sure. Yeah, why not?
3: I mean, I guess they could do that, but I do know there's a company that's the name of them.
1: Oh, okay.
3: Yeah.
1: Well, they were half pink and half.
3: Oh, okay.
1: Half green.
3: Cool. Yeah.
1: So it's very, very nice. What's the clothing brand that does all their stuff pink and green?
4: What are you thinking of?
5: Hello
4: Juicy?
5: Kitty?
3: No.
4: Juicy? What are you trying to do?
1: Yeah, there's
3: Florida brand.
1: Yeah, there's some brand that everything's pink and green.
4: No, I think it's called Pink, isn't it?
1: Very
3: similar. No, there is a pink
4: that's
3: that
4: Victoria's
3: was part
4: Secret.
3: Of Victoria's Secret.
4: Yeah, that's right.
3: He's thinking, oh, it'll come to me. Hang on.
1: Okay.
4: WNBA last Florida. Night. Fever beat Portland 90-73. Dallas in Connecticut also winning. And Aaron Rodgers says that this upcoming season in the NFL, his 22nd, will be his final one.
1: All right.
4: The Steelers.
3: He says that every year.
4: Yeah, he'll still change it.
1: Well, he's on. Did you see the Steelers. Press conference? He's up there with the guys from Kiss and the guys from The Who saying they've done their final tours.
4: Steelers quarterback and the, don't forget the Eagles. Steelers quarterback, this is it. When asked Wednesday if he'll retire at the end of the 26th season, instead of doing his standard, well, I'll have to think about it this season. Nope.
2: Do you like Huey Lewis in the News, This Is It?
3: Yeah, I
1: love
3: good song.
1: That song.
4: I don't. I don't care for that song. I love Huey Lewis. I love his voice.
1: This Is It? Great song.
4: There's a song called Is It Me off the first album. It's very good.
2: Not Sparks.
3: Lily Pulitzer perhaps we, is what you're thinking.
1: What is it? Yeah,
3: Lily
1: yeah.
3: Pulitzer.
1: Pink and green.
3: Yes.
1: They don't make the toilets, though.
3: No.
1: Okay. It's important to clarify. Okay.
4: And have every year, this isn't the time of the year we talk about it. We talk about fantasy football and the punishments for people who lose the fantasy football playoffs.
3: Yeah.
4: And they think about, Josh lost fantasy football. How do we publicly embarrass
2: him? Well, I got to go to dinner wearing a dress with a mannequin. Yeah.
4: We got a new entry at how to embarrass your fellow fantasy football players.
1: Oh, this poor guy's in a stadium.
2: It's good.
1: In that giant really letters.
4: He's by himself in the upper deck, way out in center field, let's say.
1: And in huge letters that says, I stink at fantasy football. Aww. And the guy looks really sad.
3: He does. Yeah.
4: And the fantasy football team bought like 20, 30 seats. But as you can see, they didn't have to because the stadium was empty. But
2: what game was this, Trickster?
4: I'm not sure what game that was he attended. But, yeah.
2: Man, that's funny.
4: How about that?
1: That's funny.
4: That's another reason not to be involved in fantasy football. How about that?
1: Yeah, there's some pretty good stunts out there. Remember the one guy that got
3: boobs,
1: got breast implants?
4: Yes, for
1: a year.
3: I mean, come on.
4: That's rough.
3: That's taking it a little too far.
1: Well, there are people.
4: There
1: are people that take things a little.
4: Removing a testicle or something.
2: Yeah,
4: that's not good.
1: What would you rather do?
4: Get breast implants or lose a testicle?
5: Oh, man.
4: You know what? I'd lose a testicle.
2: You would?
4: Yeah.
2: I mean, that's permanent. The boobs are just 1 year.
3: Yeah.
1: You could have it taken off, put in one of those nudicles like they put in dogs.
4: I'm not doing anything with them anyway, so, you know, just take a testicle.
2: Okay.
4: Yeah.
1: Be a nice conversation piece. Put it in a plexiglass jar. Put it on your mantle. What's that? Oh, that's one.
4: Win bets at a bar? I've only got one ball. Oh, really? Well, here you go, whop. Tink.
2: No reason to call him names.
4: Whop, tink.
1: No reason just to get ethnic slurs. I think you mean plop it on the bar is what you meant to say.
4: I didn't mean to do that, but yeah. I'm not sad that I did.
2: We turned it into, yeah.
4: Yeah.
1: Oh, it was clearly an ethnic slur.
4: Tom, are you a sumo wrestling fan?
1: No.
4: You don't like the sumo wrestling?
1: It's ridiculous.
4: Well, you know, in Japan, sumo wrestlers give their autograph to fans as a handprint. Created with black or red ink. They don't sign anything. They just put their hand on a sheet of paper.
1: That's cool. I like that.
4: And it's called Tagata. And here is a sumo wrestler signing autographs, if you will.
2: That is cool.
5: Wow.
2: Just slap, ink, slap, ink, slap.
4: Ink, slap, ink,
3: slap.
4: And the only squeaky wheel in this is the guy can't get the pages out of the way fast enough so he can,
1: So he's not like a meet and greet where you get to talk to him.
4: No.
1: Would you guys do that if we set that up? With one of our,
4: handprints?
1: I could design a poster.
3: Would they steal our fingerprints and use them for something?
1: What do you care?
4: You need to make a poster with whatever you want, but in the center, put a white background.
1: And so we could each put our handprint.
4: That's fine.
1: I'll work on that for our next poster. What do you think?
2: You think I'm not doing my balls? You're wrong.
1: How about, wait a minute, I could do it for Thanksgiving, Christy, and everybody could turn their handprint into a turkey.
4: Would you dip your balls into ink for me, John?
2: I do. Christy's got me paranoid now. I do need to look in this fingerprint thing.
3: I know, right?
1: Well, we had an interesting story a couple weeks ago.
3: Yeah, they could steal your face.
1: Security experts said don't
3: hold your
1: hands in a certain position because iPhones or whatever, the cameras are so sophisticated now they could actually lift your prints off.
3: Imagine what they would do if you had it.
1: Yeah, you weren't here for this.
4: I did not hear this.
3: On a post?
1: Yeah, it's true.
4: Well, of course. Well, but this is my reasoning about all this stuff. It's too late.
5: Yeah,
4: they've got our fingerprints. By the time we hear about it, it's done and gone.
5: I'm telling you.
4: Well, they're listening to us. They are. They have been for a decade now. Okay, they've got everything they need. Don't you think?
1: They're catching a lot of crooks now because they can tell where they've been.
3: Mm-hmm.
1: You know, the guy that, I don't want to go into any specifics, but you know the one I'm talking about, their lawyers are trying to get that thrown out of court. You mean the absolute proof we have? Oh, we have to throw that out? Okay, sorry. But yeah, the fingerprint thing, Chick, the story you missed, I got it right here. Cybersecurity experts saying posing with certain hand positions can put you at risk of fingerprint theft.
4: Huh.
1: Saying
2: we had a little trouble deciding how worried we should be about this.
5: I don't know. You have a safe at home that opens.
4: You can't make a charge unless you give them a fingerprint or a credit card. It's really not used.
1: Am I hallucinating or wasn't there a thing at Disney World where to get in you put your thumbprint?
2: Yeah, you still do that.
4: No, your computers and laptops, which
3: laptop does it.
2: But I didn't love it at Disney World. I was a little like, what is this about? Just, you guys know me.
4: Yeah.
1: Well, I mean, when you go to the airport, they're taking your picture.
2: I don't you know love that's, that either.
1: You know that's going to a file.
4: Yeah.
1: You know, there's a version of all those airport pictures of hot chicks. You know, there's some guy in some office somewhere. Oh, look at this baby.
2: Oh, boy. I sure hope not.
1: Oh, are you kidding?
2: No, I'm just saying.
1: Oh, you know there is. That's how Facebook started, you know.
3: Yes.
2: Well, it was a terrific site to judge the beauty of women.
1: Wasn't it called like Hot or Not in the beginning before they renamed it Facebook?
2: I forget, but it was essentially, wasn't it a rating scale?
5: Yeah. Like a thumbs up or thumbs down.
4: Yeah.
1: Ugh. But yeah, so boys. But so anyway, back to your story. The sumo wrestlers, instead of signing to a hand, that's kind of cool.
4: Handprint, a Tagata.
1: That is kind of cool.
4: He wasn't a very big sumo wrestler.
2: He seems short and
4: he seemed popular. Though.
5: Are those guys genetically big, or are they raised to be big? Are they forced?
4: That's a good question.
1: No, they go to camps. This is true, and they feed them several times a day. And they have tenders because they get so fat they can't wipe their own butts.
4: Here we go.
5: Chicken tenders?
1: And the I don't know what they eat to get that fat, but yeah.
3: I have a girlfriend that her parents were just in Japan, and they were at a sumo wrestling match, and they were sending her videos live. And the one guy kept, when he'd get out of the, they'd push each other out of the ring or whatever, he kept it like the ultimate wedgie, if you see what they wear.
4: Oh, yeah.
3: And he kept pulling it out of his butt.
4: Oh.
3: It was so funny.
1: It's a cultural thing.
4: You know, they spray salt.
1: Doesn't work for me.
3: I don't think
1: American sumo is going to take off.
3: Are there sumo clubs?
1: I doubt it. Remember the famous scene in Mad Men where the guy pitches that we're going to bring highlight. It's going to be next big thing. And I don't think sumo would take off. But then who knows?
2: People have fun in those fake suits. That took off for a little bit.
4: Yeah. Those are fun. Yeah.
2: You can rent those. But
3: yeah.
1: That is fun.
4: NHL playoffs last night. Vegas opened the Western Conference Final, holding off Colorado Avalanche 4-2 in Denver. Montreal Canadiens, Tom, at Carolina. Game one in the East tonight at 8 o'clock. The Big Ten is pushing to expand. The Big Ten is pushing to expand the college football playoff to 2014.
1: How many teams are in the Big Ten now?
4: What is it, 17, 19?
1: That makes sense.
4: But the question is, who will televise it? Fox supports the idea, but concerns remain about how much networks will pay for games involving less popular teams. You can go to the ESPN deal that was just signed for the current college football playoff. They paid $7.8 billion over six seasons for those rights. Southeastern Conference wants a 16-team playoff. Big Ten has support for the 24 teams. Playoff from the Atlantic Coast.
3: There are 18 members in the Big Ten.
1: Makes sense. The Aaron Rodgers thing, I think it's cool.
3: Didn't his wife talk him into saying it?
1: And he's keeping very quiet about who his wife is. I get all that. That all makes sense to me. He's an interesting guy. He'll probably have a podcast next year brought to you by what is called ayahuasca juice or something.
2: Oh, man, can you imagine if they started making ayahuasca juice?
3: Oh, boy.
2: Available at any store.
4: It'd be very popular. I can tell you that.
1: Yeah, you think he'll go on Dancing with the Stars?
3: No.
2: No, I don't.
1: Aaron, no?
3: I bet you would never hear from him again.
4: I hope that's the case.
1: Why? What are you doing? The guy's a great
4: athlete.
1: Because
4: for the last 8 years, and I'm thinking it might be 10, he has played, I don't know what I'm going to do.
1: Yeah. Maybe he does.
4: One Super Bowl. One.
1: And?
4: He won, but still.
1: Well, that says more Super Bowls than I've won.
4: You understand why that argument
1: is invalid, of course.
4: It's more than I've won. Wait a minute.
1: It's all about the pitch, the tone.
4: I do want to know about Aaron Rodgers.
1: And the confidence of my delivery.
4: Have you watched the documentary about him on Netflix?
1: No.
4: I kind of like it more than I did, but that's not much.
1: Aaron Rodgers, my podcast, brought to you by Aaron's Frog Piss for back pain and minor hallucinations.
4: Would you think he'd go with frog piss?
1: Isn't that what it's from?
3: Ayahuasca?
4: Isn't
1: that from kissing toads or something?
5: No, that's another thing.
3: That's a different thing.
4: I'm thinking it's a cactus.
2: Don't believe it is. Yeah, I think
3: it's some kind of plant.
1: See, ayahuasca to me sounds like a summer camp. Hey, you went to Camp Ayahuasca?
4: Oh, awesome. But arguably, everything like that sounds like a summer camp to you.
1: It does.
4: Yes.
1: I went to Camp Hale Winter.
3: Yeah,
4: of course you did.
1: Central Lake, Michigan. We're coming right back to the O'Reilly Auto Parts Studios.
4: World record coming up.
1: The O'Reilly Auto Parts Studios. 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
3: Hi.
4: There's Pat Godwin.
5: Hello.
4: Hello. There's Josh Arnold.
10: And I have a question about radio coming up.
4: There's Ace Cosby.
11: Hello.
3: We don't know anything about that.
4: I'm Chick McGee. Hello, Tom.
10: I know, but you guys are the only ones here.
1: You're asking the wrong people.
10: When I was a kid, my grandparents would listen to a very grandparents-y radio station.
4: Ah.
10: Your Perry Como's and mm-hmm. your Bing Crosby's and all that stuff.
4: Beautiful music.
10: That's what that was called?
1: Mm-hmm. Now, beautiful music was no vocals.
3: Easy listening.
1: Bob and I worked at a beautiful music station, and it was just
3: Muzak.
1: Like the Holly Ridge Strings. It was all, that was the, they called it beautiful music in the radio trade.
10: Okay. And easy listening was something you would hear at a dentist's office, and occasionally they would play like Lionel Richie and mm-hmm. stuff.
4: Oh, You Light Up My Life, Debbie Boone.
10: Sure, yeah. But nothing, this was strictly like nothing over 1965 kind of.
3: Huh.
1: But I always wanted to do a beautiful music version of totally inappropriate songs.
10: Oh, like Me So Horny type?
1: Yeah, I mean, that's like a little on the nose, but the Holly Ridge Strings doing Lou Reed, I Want to Be Black, and Heroin.
4: Because everyone would want to hear that.
1: You know, come
4: because
1: on.
4: Because they wanted to hear it when Lou did it.
1: Come on and feel the noise. You don't know that song by Lou Reed?
4: Do you know that no I one do, heard yes. it when no one wanted to hear it when Lou did it?
1: How dare you?
4: Tell you the truth. I mean,
1: well, how about this? Oh, here's a more well-known one. Take a Walk on the Wild Side, all syrupy strings.
4: As sure as I'm sitting here, that exists by strings.
10: Venus and Furs. Yeah. It
4: already does.
1: Like really inappropriate stuff.
3: Did you have a question, or were you just asking if that was a format?
10: Yeah, I never knew the name of the format.
3: Okay.
4: I think it might be easy listening, yeah.
10: Okay, so that was still considered easy listening.
3: Think so.
1: And they used to, in Billboard, they would have the various formats would be titled, and there'd be a list of the top ones.
10: Yeah.
1: And we talked about this recently, and I'm not making this up, when they had the first what is now known as the country music chart.
10: Right.
1: And getting these days, by the way, distinguishing between country music and rock is impossible anyway. There's no point in doing it. But the chart was called Hillbilly.
10: Yeah.
1: Really? Mm-hmm. It was called Hillbilly.
4: Hillbilly music.
10: And also in terrestrial radio, are those stations still out there?
1: Very few.
10: Well, they'll play Perry Como.
3: Well, down in Florida, I think they do.
10: Where the demographic
3: right.
10: might.
3: Okay. Mm-hmm.
10: And also, I always kind of liked it.
1: And also, Muzak, isn't that gone?
3: No, it's still around.
1: It is? Okay. Cause
3: I can tell you off the air how I know that.
1: Okay, there's a John Lennon song. Remember that the one about, allegedly about McCartney? It's
5: How
1: Muzak.
5: Do You Sleep?
1: Yeah, it's Muzak to My Ears, referencing Muzak. Yeah, Muzak was the elevator music
10: sure.
1: is what it was called.
3: Sirius XM has a station called Sinatra that's
10: very
3: similar
10: to
3: that.
10: But this would play, I remember I always loved hearing Catch a Falling Star.
5: Put it in your pocket.
10: Yeah, and the one that always got me, and this was probably the most modern song that they played on my grandparents' station, was Cherish by the Association.
3: Oh, yeah.
10: It's pretty sad. That's still, I love that song because it reminds me of being in the backseat of my grandparents'
1: car. I love the Association. My favorite song, Enter the Young.
3: Oh, God. Thanks, Josh.
4: Thanks, Josh. Everybody
3: thanks,
4: say
3: Josh.
4: Thanks, Josh.
3: Is thanks, it, Josh.
10: You know, I can be blamed.
1: That is a great song, by the way, Enter the Young.
10: I'm responsible for that.
4: It's got to be the worst.
10: No, Cherish is way better.
4: There's
3: Cherish
4: no need
3: is a
4: to. There's no
3: song.
4: Need to play it.
10: And so
5: Windy.
10: Yeah, Windy's way better.
1: No, Enter the Young is about young people.
3: Please. We know what it's
4: please
3: about.
4: Please stop. Please just.

0: fuck to death. Oh,
1: that's the Epstein's, right?
2: You can take his jet plane there.
3: The association, they still show
2: say
3: up.
2: Say hi at, to the Bills.
3: They still show up at those oldies concerts, don't they?
4: I don't know.
5: I don't think so.
3: They got him.
2: Yes,
3: two,
2: they do.
3: One or
2: they
3: two
2: do?
3: Of those guys are still
4: really?
3: Alive.
2: Right. Because you and I almost went.
3: Yeah.
2: We even looked up the set list. I don't know if you remember it. Yes. And Enter the Young was one of the five songs they were going to play.
3: Oh, I was
5: no,
3: so
5: it wasn't.
3: Yes.
5: Yeah.
3: They were playing the State Fair. I forgot.
1: Good Lord.
3: Yeah.
5: That was never on the radio, was it? I've only heard that here.
4: They're on the Happy Tour 2026.
3: Happy Together?
4: It just says the Happy Tour. I don't know if it's
1: maybe. Well, Flo and Eddie both finally died, right? Or, that was
3: yes.
1: quite a while ago. Yeah. So.
4: Is it Jules Alexander, Bruce Pictor, and Paul Holland? Are they all in the association?
3: They've probably had 300 members since they started.
1: Boy, I don't think those three are doing any signings anywhere, I can tell you that.
4: Oh, they're playing on Saturday at the Biloxi, Mississippi Casino, the IP Casino Resort.
2: We got to go.
4: Cool. There you go.
3: I wish I could make it. I'm busy this week. Got the Indy 500 coming up.
1: Oh, there we're shooting some dice.
3: And special edition of the Bob and Tom Show coming up tomorrow. Some of us will be here. Some will be there. We'll find out what we're talking about a little bit later. Coming up today on this show, we're going to talk with Bob Odenkirk. Bob Odenkirk, really interesting career.
2: Just awesome.
3: Improv guy, writer on SNL, wrote the famous
5: Down by the River, yeah.
3: That was a Bob Chris Odenkirk Farley. Piece. And then, of course, he got famous as an actor on Better Call Saul. Et cetera, et cetera. And he's now kind of a badass guy in the movies.
2: Almost a Liam Neeson-esque shift.
4: Yeah.
3: And he's got to be in his 60s, but he's in super shape. And
4: good for him.
3: Great. Yeah, very nice guy, too.
4: I have great news for you, too. August 19th.
2: All right.
4: You can see him.
5: The association.
4: Yep.
3: God, if they sing Enter the Young, Josh and I are going to stand up wearing Jeffrey Epstein t-shirts.
1: I say we get a countdown going.
3: We got on the back, it'll say Epstein got a bad rap.
2: Yeah, yes.
3: He was murdered by...
5: Oh, you keep yelling Enter the Young.
2: Enter the Young.
5: Are they the ones that do Along Came Mary?
3: Along Comes Mary. That's a great song.
5: Yeah, I like that.
3: The worst lyrics ever written. Get the lyrics to that song make no sense.
1: They have that jumbled part.
3: Every time I think that I'm the only one who's lonely, someone calls on me.
2: It's like three songs where the lyrics crammed into two lines.
3: But a great, great
5: that's
3: melody.
5: That's kind of cool.
3: And then along comes Mary.
2: Yeah.
1: Okay, we don't need you to sing the association.
3: It's a great song. It sounds something like this.
1: Oh. Please stop.
3: Da-da. Great bass.
5: Nice intro.
2: It is cool.
3: Remember this one, Christine?
4: Oh, yeah.
5: Oh, hand clap.
3: That's me clapping.
2: You're one of the clappers?
5: He's first call.

0: drinks on ice.
1: Yeah. Every time I have something, I
2: spend... And every now and then I spend my time in rhyme and verse and curse those faults in me.
3: Yeah. Sure. Yeah. Yeah.
1: Totally unintelligible. You must be reading.
4: No, very self-introspection.
3: Very self-introspection.
2: Are you going to play the chorus then?
1: And oh, you want to? Well, along comes Mary's quite obvious.
4: She helps loosen his brain.
1: Yeah, here we go.
5: And then along comes Mary.
1: And the underground meaning of that was along comes Mary Jane.
4: You are adding that.
1: This is your reefer, Josh, as you like to call it.
4: Yes, oh yes, you know me and my...
3: Is it just me, or does this feel like a wasted break? I mean,
1: are you kidding, Josh? Do I get to go see the association this summer?
2: Don't you want to join them, Chick?
4: Thank you.
1: Oh, you can probably join the band at this point. If you're upright,
6: no one knows.
1: You don't have congestive heart failure.
4: Pat, you got to go with us.
6: I'll go.
4: Because we got three T-shirts. Enter the Young.
3: Oh, yes.
6: That way we can get in.
1: Would it be better to suddenly have a picture of Epstein in the back of it?
2: Man, these lyrics are bad. And when the morning of the warming's past the gassed and flaccid kids are flung across the stars.
1: Yeah, that's terrible.
2: It's all mixed. My God.
3: It's about something about farting in there somewhere.
2: Yeah, the psychodrama and the trauma's gone.
4: Oh, yeah,
2: yeah. This is...
4: Yeah, oh, poignant, poignant.
1: They're high on the reefer.
3: Poignant.
1: That's how you write when you're stoned. We're coming right back to the O'Reilly Auto Parts Studios. 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
1: Listen to this one. Dear Bob and Tom, I used to have a terrible fear of closing my eyes in the shower. I always had the sensation there would be a horrible demonic figure standing in the shower with me if I opened my eyes.
3: Oh, well, thanks for reading that. Good job.
1: Okay.
3: Yeah.
1: It was very difficult to wash and rinse my hair. Thank you. That's a fascinating.
14: Yes,
3: well,
14: indeed.
3: Well.
1: Fascinating. From Vinny. So.
2: Vinny.
14: Well, I couldn't take a shower. When I opened it up and saw the monster, I cut his legs off.
3: That's right. I stuffed him in the trunk.
1: Fascinating, really. One of the most common letters we're getting goes like this. Dear Bob and Tom, I'm terrified of cotton balls.
14: No.
1: I cannot touch them with my fingertips. Mm. They make a ripping noise that makes me shudder.
2: Oh, my. A noise?
1: Thank you. That's from Sarah Beth.
2: Cotton makes a noise?
1: I don't
14: it
1: know.
14: It does, actually.
0: That's some good hearing.
2: Yeah.
14: No, it does.
2: Really?
14: Yeah.
0: A little. Yeah,
14: I recognize
0: know
14: that
0: what
14: sound.
0: She's talking about.
14: Sure.
0: Yeah.
14: What's your biggest fear, Tom, aside from the creature from the Black Lagoon?
1: Rational. I don't think
2: germs?
1: I have any phobias, per se.
14: The germs. That's a phobia.
1: Yeah, but I mean, here's one. Dear Bob and Tom, I have a phobia of wood. I cannot eat a popsicle or use a toothpick or use a wooden spoon, excuse me.
2: Well, I don't have that phobia.
1: In high school, listen to this.
14: You like wood,
0: you
14: don't
0: crave
14: you?
0: Wood, don't you?
15: You gotta have it, man. I need some wood. Mm-hmm.
1: In high school, my mother would not allow me to stop playing the saxophone.
0: Oh, the reed.
2: Oh, and the reed?
14: Ooh.
2: Oh, is that
1: the
2: why?
1: Feel of wood makes me cringe, and wood in the mouth makes me gag.
14: Ooh. Lousy sax player, I'm guessing.
0: That wood in the mouth makes a lot of people gag.
1: There you go. By the way, he writes, I'm sure there's a whole lot of jokes you can make here.
14: Really?
1: Yeah, he knows. That's interesting. That's very interesting. I wonder if he has a wooden bed or if he has to have a metal bed. Or
14: I think it's just
1: if it's something.
14: Probably just the smaller.
2: I don't think he's licking his bed.
1: Then he's doing it wrong.
14: Really?
0: Only weird tick I've got, I have to lick all four bedposts before I go to sleep.
14: Get into bed, yeah. Mm-hmm.
0: I mean, some call that odd. Not me.
7: And now, from the Bob and Tom Archives, we dust off another classic. classic. A moment of frivolity.
1: Did you get the David Copperfield story? Because this is the weirdest thing I've ever heard. And I don't ask me any questions about this because I have very little information.
14: Has he disappeared?
1: No, this is from the Ananova.
0: I think he ate a brownie, Bob.
1: And like I said, I can't answer any questions about this. I'll read it as exactly as written.
0: Well, I'll respect your request just like you respect mine. Go ahead.
1: David Copperfield, who, by the way, I saw his show last summer. Yeah. I've seen him.
14: You've seen him a few times.
1: I love magic shows, as you know. And I don't want to know how stuff works. I don't know why you guys always poo-poo it. I think he's great. Anyway, David Copperfield says he plans to impregnate a girl on stage without touching her.
2: Oh, come on.
1: Speaking to a German magazine called Galore, the illusionist rejected the theory that there were only 7 different kinds of magic tricks. There is a great deal of new territory to conquer. In my next show, I'm going to make a girl pregnant on stage.
14: Really?
1: He added, naturally, it will be without sex. Everyone will be happy about it, but I'm not telling you anymore.
2: If it were that easy,
1: but it's
2: every
1: woman
2: in the world.
1: I can see how he could react, though, because every once in a while I'll get this from some idiot. They'll come up and go, you know, there are only 7 different jokes.
0: It's wrong. There are only 2 kinds of jokes.
1: Oh, really?
2: Funny and not funny.
1: Funny and not funny. And go ahead.
14: What's the point of getting pregnant without sex?
2: Good point, Bob.
1: What about
2: where were you 5 years ago?
1: Christy,
0: well, down the hall, actually. But
1: Christy, I'm not known for much, but my fertility is legendary.
0: They call Tom the fertile turtle, you know?
14: Yeah.
1: My theory is if you deliver the seed far enough downtown.
14: Uh-huh. Yeah.
1: I'm sorry.
14: Definitely the package will be delivered.
0: Instead of one of the branch offices.
1: Okay, well, lastly.
14: I can't wait to see this trick.
1: Yeah. Before you get to your news, hunters will be allowed to take aim at cattle.
2: In Hilo?
1: In an effort to protect the state's forest reserves. The state has worked with ranchers on the Big Island to fix their fences, but more than 100 cows are wandering the area that stretches along the Hakalua National Wild Refuge.
2: Can't you just walk up to them and take them by the neck? And
1: could I finish?
0: That's Hakalugi. There's not much hunting involved, is
14: no, there? Really
1: See,
14: isn't.
1: That's if I could finish. State officials say the cows threaten forested land because they eat vegetation, which allows weeds to move in. Now, don't you think, rather than hunting a cow, you could just, as you say,
2: get a border collie. They'll get him.
1: Knock it out with a 2x4.
14: Yeah, you probably just put a rope around its neck and lead him wherever you want.
2: Right.
16: Hello, I'm Kurt Gowdy, this week's American Sportsman.
1: I mean, you don't...
0: We're hunting the elusive cow.
1: Could I give you an example?
0: There's the herd right over there.
1: You've never heard of a sport called lion tipping.
14: No, you haven't.
1: That's because the lions don't just stand there. They could eat you. The cows, just stand there?
2: A good border collie will round all those up and you'll be done.
0: You know what Hawaiian cows wear, don't you?
2: Moo-moo.
0: Moo-moo. Hello.
14: Is this on? You guys know
2: your painting? Not funny category. Yeah.
1: Now we have the cat. Thank you.
14: There you go.
1: Christy demonstrating that there are two kinds of jokes.
0: Funny. That was not funny.
7: They don't say we didn't warn you. There's laughter ahead.
4: You guys want to grab lunch?
14: We can't go anymore.
4: Holy
0: That's
4: cow.
0: A good day's work, everybody.
7: This is Bob and Tom Radio.
1: I have this letter. Dear Bob and Tom, this is from Marquette, Michigan in the Upper Peninsula. Beautiful country.
14: It is lovely.
1: From Dave up there. Dave, thanks for
14: listening.
1: Hi, Dave. Dave said, last night on PBS, there was a special on Albert Einstein and his many discoveries. However, throughout the program, all I could think about was your comedian friend who talked about how Einstein related to his marriage and about how Einstein was divorced.
14: Nick Griffin.
1: Could you please play that piece? I find it hilarious. This is Nick talking about, as you'll see, Einstein and love. Yeah. So, Nick, let's start with the basics. Are you a married guy?
17: No, I just got divorced.
14: Mm. Yeah. And,
1: sorry to hear about that.
17: It's okay. Lots of people get divorced. Nothing to be ashamed of. So many people get divorced these days that now it's the people that stay married that really seem strange, you know? Mm-hmm. 25 years, oh my God, what happened?
2: That's true.
17: Don't you know you can get out of it?
1: Haven't you heard?
0: What's the deal, dude?
17: Wake up. We only lasted 3 years. Which,
1: oh, okay.
17: Yeah.
14: 3 years.
17: I mean, we were
14: supposed
17: to be together until one of us died.
14: Mm-hmm. Mm-hmm.
17: I never even had a fever. You got to reevaluate yourself after you get divorced. You people, been anyone here?
0: Anyone?
17: Quite a few.
14: You're looking at
17: it. There it is. Yeah. This will make you feel better. Einstein got divorced.
14: He did.
17: Yeah, did you know that? Albert Einstein, arguably the most intelligent man who ever lived, got divorced. They should tell you that before you get married. Shouldn't be, do you love her? Do you want to spend the rest of your life with her? It should be, do you think you're smarter than Einstein?
14: Golf applause.
1: It's brilliant, though.
17: The point is that marriage is hard. No one tells you how hard it's going to be. It's, you know, they slip it into the ceremony at the last second.

0: And once you say I love you the first time, get ready to say it forever. You're on the love side now. There's no going back. There's no talk to you later, honey. See you tomorrow. It's I love you. Every night before bed, every single phone call, she's got to say it. You got to say it. You know, you're like the two generals turning the keys at the same time. I love you, Nikki. Yeah, I know. You told me yesterday. I believed you. Aren't you going to say you love me? I did 2 hours ago. We have Alzheimer's. Write it down.
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3: There's Pat Godwin.
5: Hello.
3: Jess Hooker's here.
6: Hi.
3: There's Josh Arnold.
7: Hello.
3: Ace Cosby.
8: Hey.
3: Right there. I'm Chick. Hello, Tom. And we have a world record.
9: Well, coming up, but I want, first of all, Josh and I are excited about going to see him. Lots of different concerts this summer. Now we've found out the association is touring.
10: Oh, yes. So must see.
9: Those guys are probably all in their 80s.
4: They have to be, right?
10: They've still got a
7: special van they drive around.
9: Yeah.
3: You know,
9: they've as a cover. They've ever seen their cover band?
10: No.
9: HOA?
3: To say they still have it is really... They still have that magic in quotes that they used to have.
9: It's probably a bunch of new guys.
10: The spark is still there, brighter than ever, some say.
3: Okay. Is that right?
10: That's right.
9: Now, but you have a world record for us?
11: Stupid world.
3: You know what? Wait a minute. I wanted to... I'm sharing this one under protest.
10: Okay.
3: Because this is really silly.
10: All right.
3: Wouldn't you say?
9: Yes. Oh, it's very dumb.
3: Okay.
11: Stupid world record.
3: A British athlete has broken the Guinness World Record for the longest scarf knitted while running a marathon.
10: This is silly.
3: Boy, yeah.
4: Okay.
3: He ran the London Marathon. Simon Fannin managed to knit a scarf measuring 18 feet 3 inches, roughly the same size as an adult male giraffe.
9: I'm glad they had that.
3: Whose necks are too long.
4: Uh-huh.
3: Even though he was knitting, Fannin finished the marathon 5 hours, 48 minutes, and 8 seconds.
4: How did he not trip on his scarf?
10: Yes.
9: How about the people next to him running around?
6: Wrapping it?
3: Yeah, yeah, wrapped it around his neck.
6: There you go.
3: There he goes.
4: Oh,
3: there
4: my
3: it is.
4: God.
6: And what's his name?
4: Ridiculous.
3: Simon Fannin.
6: Sounds like the beginning of a poem.
12: There once was a lad named Fannin.
6: Yeah.
12: Simon was his first name.
3: His ash.
9: Never mind.
6: Uh-oh.
12: Easy. Breaking an entry in this game.
9: Put a few words and then get the word cannon, you see. Never mind.
3: He's a former Royal Marine. Said he took on the challenge to promote men knitting.
10: How about that?
3: And to raise money for charity.
6: He's a handsome cuss.
10: He is. He's not the twit that his name suggests.
4: Right.
3: Simon.
6: I would agree.
3: Yeah. You just sit there and make a mud pie, Simon.
9: Yeah, the London Marathon's famous for stunts.
3: Yeah.
6: Okay.
10: Oh, it is.
9: Sure. Yeah, they always have... it'll be the...
6: What?
4: What?
9: They always have things like the largest emoji to run the London Marathon.
4: Why did they do that? You think get more attention?
3: I think they had a caterpillar this year. Four guys. They were.
9: Yeah, no. Yeah, they. That's okay. Here we go.
3: Attached.
6: That was ours.
9: Some of the others in the event included the fastest marathon dressed as a male cheerleader, the fastest marathon dressed as an emoji.
10: I see.
3: And all these are records in quotes.
9: Yeah. The fastest marathon run in Crocs. By the way, 3:31:39.
4: That's pretty fast in Crocs, ooh, man.
9: Yeah, but they all you'll see costumes and it's quite an event.
6: I like it.
9: Quite fun. Yeah, that's got to be hard to knit and because those things are sharp, right?
4: Yeah,
9: that's like running with scissors. You slip the wrong way, you're gonna
4: poke your eye out, just like Mom said,
9: or skewer your heart.
4: Oh, God,
9: what a way to go!
4: You went a little.
9: The guy trips on it. Trips on some cobblestones and.
10: Oh,
9: it's a knitting needle right there in the old aorta.
4: Oh,
9: what a way to go. I guess they could use, I guess they could seal the wound with a scarf.
10: Yeah, a good story. That would be quite a yarn.
9: And you didn't want to keep going.
3: Oh, I still don't.
10: No, no.
9: Do you think that joke was so-so?
5: So-so.
4: Oh, man.
9: SEW, chick.
3: I don't know what to do with this new information.
10: I think we should stop. Let's just weave the subject where it is.
5: Yeah, stop.
9: Okay.
10: Weave the subject where it is?
9: Oh, weave it. Oh, weave it there. Very good. I didn't hear it.
3: Very good.
9: Thank you very much. Let's go over to the news desk, shall we? Christy Lee is over there. What do you got?
4: A seagull pooped on King Charles during his recent visit to Northern Ireland.
3: Gertrude.

0: Cliff.
1: The bird dropped the surprise from above, hitting the king's suit jacket and splattering others around him, including members of the press. Irene Martin, who met the monarch soon after, told the Associated Press the king took the incident in stride, joking, "It's well it didn't land on my head." And there's also a wives' tale that
0: says, "I'm surprised it didn't hit him in the ear."
1: It's good luck if you get pooped on by a seagull. Did you know that?
2: Yes.
1: Oh, yeah.
3: I would rather not have the luck.
2: And he is Charles the Third.
1: That's true. He is Charles the Third.
2: Oh, the Third.
1: Yes.
0: You just won't stop.
1: Nope.
2: Oh, my height.
0: Won't stop. Can't stop.
3: He's got a lot of nerve, doesn't he? The gall it took to tell that.
2: Oh, yes.
1: Why do you play along?
3: That's right. You think I'm not involved? And then I'm even worse.
0: I've noticed that.
1: Jules Alexander and Jim Yester are the last two surviving members that are still touring with the association.
3: All right.
1: So there you go.
3: We can't wait to see you, fellas.
1: You can look for Jules and Jim.
0: They're 111 and 110.
2: Jules and Jim, a famous Truffaut movie.
4: I know I'm going to make everybody mad, but I wasn't listening earlier.
3: No.
4: Who is the association?
0: I'm going.
5: Well,
3: an oldies band.
2: An 60s band.
4: Okay. What was their hit?
0: Cherish.
3: Everyone knows it's Windy. Cherish.
2: Along Comes Mary.
0: Well, play them now. Why don't you play them now? You didn't play them.
2: I mean, this was a huge hit, this one. There's plenty of time to intro here.
0: As fresh as today's headlines.
3: Is that harpsichord?
1: Jim Yester is 86.
3: 86!

0: Yeah, something about pickles. The thing was, this was late 60s, and it was supposed to be a marijuana thing.
1: I don't buy
0: along
1: that.
0: Comes Mary.
1: He's bringing that to the story.
2: Right. Don't listen to him.
1: It's clearly about a girl.
2: Yeah. Jules is 82 years old, so this is definitely the...
3: 82 and 86.
0: There were a bunch of songs that may or may not have been about marijuana. And that was one of them.
2: Okay. Cherish isn't about marijuana. Windy isn't about marijuana.
3: Windy, yeah. Blow smoke. You know, Windy. Oh, yeah. Marijuana is about marijuana.
0: Now, this is my favorite. This is a tune. You'll hear it. This was a lesser hit, unfortunately, but it's on their greatest hits album.
4: Enter the young man. Now they've learned to think. Enter the young man.
0: Yeah, enter the young.
1: Essentially saying usher in the new generation.
2: And I had never heard that song before, just so you know.
1: But you can imagine why Tom might enjoy.
3: Yeah.
0: And they apparently play that in their live set. So Josh and I are going to go wearing.
3: As it can be.
0: We're going to go wearing Epstein T-shirts and stand up and cheer. It's our fault. That's right.
5: It's your fault for talking about it every day.
0: We're bringing awareness to the people.
1: Okay. Enter the young.
3: Huh?
2: It's probably not a good time to do this sexy priest story, is it?
0: No, go ahead.
3: There's never a bad time.
2: The star of the so-called sexy priest calendar is not actually a priest.
0: Did anybody?
1: Well, then what the hell?
2: The calendar, not affiliated with the Vatican, by the way, features black and white portraits of young, handsome men.
3: And some are
2: priestly
3: priests.
2: Attires. Oh. They say they are.
3: Oh, okay.
2: And has been a perennial Rome souvenir for the last two decades. Giovanni Galizia has been on the cover for the so-called sexy priest calendar for many of the last 23 editions, but he has never set foot in a seminary. The photo shoot he did when he was 17 did not affect his life
0: well,
2: much.
0: It's in Italy. That's in
1: enter the young.
2: Until a recent story in the Rome Daily La Repubblica this week that revealed the sexy priest calendar could be more accurately called the fake priest calendar. Drawing nationwide attention, the photographer, Piero Pazzi, told the Associated Press at least one-third of those pictured, though, were priests.
1: Okay.
2: But he provided no details, and of course the Vatican made no comment.
0: Now with one-third real priests.
3: I saw one of those, I've never seen it in person before. Priests, they wear skirts.
1: Oh,
3: they
1: right.
3: They wear pants. Mm-hmm.
5: Like monk. It's like a monk attire.
3: Yeah, and he had his backpack on walking through the Dallas airport. I go, oh, that's cool.
0: What?
1: Yeah.
0: Like a monk, though?
3: No, it was like he has, it looks like priest, a Nehru jacket from the waist up, but then it's a skirt instead of pants.
1: Mm-hmm.
3: Yeah.
5: It has a name.
0: What, what religious denomination
3: is
0: that?
3: It's Roman Catholic somehow. I'm almost certain.
0: They wore a collar and
3: I've seen it in the movies.
0: A skirt?
1: See it more in the movies.
3: It's in the movies that we liked that was about the conclave.
5: I wonder if it's what your title is.
3: All I know is he's smiling, walking through the airport. He seemed very happy.
2: How long was it? Did it?
3: Did
2: it come to? It didn't come to his ankles, did it?
3: Close.
2: Well, that's a cassock. Yeah,
3: there you go.
2: Yeah.
3: You know, like a footstool, a cassock.
0: Yeah. That's okay. Is that a
1: like a Russian soldier? Yeah.
3: Okay. Yeah. Okay.
0: Oh, Cossack. Right?
2: Clergy in the Catholic, Eastern Orthodox, Anglican, and some Lutheran and Presbyterian denominations will wear them.
1: Atta boy, Lutheran.
0: No, that was called the sexy
3: ghosted Mr. Chicken.
0: The sexy priest calendar. Do they do it for other religions?
2: I don't know. What do you mean, sexy Buddhas? What are you talking about?
0: Like the sexy rabbi calendar?
2: Oh.
0: They
2: have that whole
0: special circumcision edition.
2: They have a whole show about a sexy rabbi, so I'm sure.
1: What's that show? Hopefully, it's called Sexy
2: Nobody
1: Rabbi.
2: Nobody wants this. Is that what it's called?
1: Okay.
2: With Kristen Bell. It's cute.
0: Now, is there a sexy nun calendar from the same company?
2: I do not purchase Rome souvenirs when I've been there, so I don't know.
1: Some of them get quite tacky.
2: Yeah,
1: they
2: are very tacky.
3: Tackier the better.
0: Yeah, this, I mean, from the get-go, this is tacky.
1: Can you get, Pope on a rope?
2: Yep.
3: Can't you get the...
1: Unbelievable.
3: Can't you get punching popes?
2: Maybe.
1: Those guys?
3: The little doll on a stick.
0: I subscribe to Papal Magazine.
2: Do you?
0: Yeah, it's a weekly. different picture.
1: The newspaper.
0: It's like Oprah. She's on the cover every month. Same thing. Pope's in the cover every month. Hey, step aside, for God's sake. Just give April to somebody else. No, Christy, you don't have the sexy priest calendar?
2: Oh, no.
1: Have you ever met...
2: Oh, he's cute.
0: There it is. Yeah,
5: he's cute.
0: And he looks 17.
5: But But yeah, none of them are, maybe a couple are sexy, but I would say those are young, very young.
1: Yeah, they're just handsome guys.
2: Yeah.
1: And they're not posed provocatively at all.
2: No, they're in their priestly attire.
1: So it's fairly tasteful.
0: No, no, it's really tasteless.
1: It's not really tasteless at all.
5: No. It looks like a yearbook of priests. Very,
0: no, but the way it's presented is the sexy priest calendar.
1: I mean, I get that, but.
3: Not hold the Bible in front of their junk. I mean, that's
2: that would be bad.
1: Right.
3: Yeah. Right.
2: Oh, you mean like the sexy firefighters where they kind of
0: got
2: know.
0: The hose?
2: Yeah.
0: You think this one's
3: our hose is hanging out? Okay.
0: Thank you very much. Well, now it's time to check in with Mr. McGee across the way.
3: We all want peace of mind. Well, we have it here at the Bob and Tom Studios, and I have it at my own personal compound with Simply Safe.
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0: 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Also coming up today, an interview with Bob Odenkirk and comedian Al Jackson. We are in the O'Reilly Auto Parts studios. 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
11: Donnie.
2: The man claimed he couldn't help himself when he guzzled 7 bottles of a spiked lemonade drink in the aisle of a supermarket. A 43-year-old Wisconsin man told police he was a recovering alcoholic and had been sober for 16 months being driven to drink and downing the bottles of Jack Daniel's Lynchburg lemonade in 15 minutes and placing the empty containers back on the shelves. He was cited for retail theft.
15: Oh, so he'd go grab one, drink it, walk around the store, then go back and put it back?
16: No, he did it all in 7 bottles in 15 minutes.
2: Minutes, Tom.
16: He had to just plant himself in the liquor aisle.
17: Yeah. Must have had an opener with him,
16: I guess. Mm-hmm. Or there'd probably a twist.
18: I wonder what triggered it. Was there something that he had seen in aisle 4 that bothered him?
15: His wife.
17: Yeah. Can I tell you something? Hey. My mother used to chew her toenails.
2: No way.
17: In front of me.
18: Oh, God.
15: Oh, boy. Clothed or not?
17: Clothed.
15: Oh, thank God.
0: that is a visual.
18: Poor Bob has lost it over there.
19: Right, a little best of right here. Right here.
15: That would be, you know.
19: Totally naked.
18: How did you even think of that?
19: You would see anything? You like, boy?
15: I think you get free psychiatry for life, free Prozac, whatever you want.
18: Program for that.
15: We are going to fix you.
19: How about it, boy? See anything you like?
15: You can imagine the twisting that would be involved.
2: There's a lot of people who can't even do that.
19: Okay, she was very limber.
2: Show's over.
20: There was this bass player, and he was sitting in a bar, just getting really, really drunk. He was mad at the world.
19: Yeah,
20: he had been fired from his latest job. Mad at everyone. Angry, drinking. So he leaves the bar. He's very, very drunk. He's walking down the street. And across the street is a nun walking the other direction.
15: Mm-hmm.
20: Well, bass player runs across the street, knocks her down, and just starts kicking her and hitting her and going crazy.
16: A drunk bass player.
20: A drunk bass player. And he looks down and says, "You're not so tough now, are you, Batman?"
19: That's it for our show. Based on.
15: Joined in the studio by comedian Darren Carter.
21: Man, I'm telling you, styles have changed. You know, gangster rap is popular. And say, I can't even fake it. You know, how come I'm going to fake like I'm in a gang? How scary would my gang be? You know, 15 redheads coming to your neighborhood, you know, out there covered in sunscreen, you know, and be like wiping it on, talking about, stop pushing me, Trevor. Damn it, it's so hot out here. You know, our little gang hand sign would be like, you know, when you hold your hand above your eyebrows trying to make sunglasses?
15: Yeah.
21: Squinting our eyes. You know, we wouldn't be talking about west side, east side. We'd be like, hey, let's go inside.
16: Shade.
21: Yeah, shady. That's what we'd be on the shady side of the street. We'd only be in neighborhoods with big trees, and we'd be like, shady side, fool. You know, 15 redheads talking about shady side. We stay inside because we get sunburned. When we go outside, shady side.
22: Where are you from? From Paterson, New Jersey.
15: Oh, sure. That's famous.
22: Yeah, you know, small.
15: Sure.
22: Thug downtown. You know, it's tiny. So small, we used to get robbed by people we knew.
16: That's small.
22: People were like, stick him up. I'm like, Andre? I'm going to tell your mother, man. By the way, how is Aunt Carol? How's she doing? I'll come home for dinner.
23: No, this is not alien technology.
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3: Hey, welcome back to the Bob and Tom Show. We're in the O'Reilly Auto Parts Studios. Christy Lee at the news desk.
2: Hi.
3: There's Pat Godwin.
24: Hello.
3: Jess Hooker.
25: Hi.
3: There's Josh Arnold.
26: Hi.
25: Enter the young.
26: Oh, yeah. You like it, right?
3: There's Ace Cosby.
27: Hello.
3: I'm Chick McGee. Hello, Tom. Tom.
15: Hello, Chick McGee.
3: Tommy.
15: Had an exciting day in sports.
26: Tommy, can you hear me?
3: Exciting day in sports? What are you talking about?
15: It was fun, yeah. I think that's some great basketball action going on.
3: Huh.
15: NBA player taking a pee in the men's room during the game.
3: Yeah, getting up from the bench, going into the public restroom.
15: That's
26: a man who knows what he's got to do and does it. And
2: it's got to be the closest one, I would assume, right? Is that why he went there?
26: Yeah, I think so.
15: By the way, what's the cutoff point? This occurred to me recently at a major sporting event. In the men's room, and I've seen it where ladies will walk in. It makes, you know, I get it. It's crowded.
2: Yeah.
15: But this guy was walking in tow was like a 10-year-old.
2: Girl.
25: No. You find a family bathroom.
15: Yeah, very awkward.
25: Very awkward. Or I've seen dads just cover their daughter's eyes, like stand there when they have to go in.
26: That is.
15: But I mean, there's really not much to see. It's not like.
26: No, but yeah, 10 seems a little old.
25: That's old. She can stand outside.
3: Oof. There's sex happening everywhere. What are you talking about?
15: No, I don't.
26: It can break out.
15: It's not the issue. I Never mind.
2: I've offered to help a single dad with his daughter to go to the restroom. Sure.
15: Is there proper legislation so that there are enough ladies' units at these large stadiums?
26: Must be.
2: Yeah, the new ones are—it's pretty nice.
15: I don't know. The event that I went to, there was a huge line for the ladies' room, and
26: you were at an 80-year-old theater.
15: No, no, no. I went to one at a brand new stadium. And
26: if it was Morgan Wallen, that's 90%
2: women.
26: Dude.
2: Yeah, that's that.
15: Is that what it was?
26: Oh, for sure.
3: You like a girl band.
26: Loves a girl band.
3: He loves the girl. The girls love Morgan.
26: I like a girl band.
15: 20 cigarettes.
2: Oh, my God.
15: And lit me one.
2: Name one more song.
15: Chasin. That's my other favorite. Could we move on here? I don't know why you brought this up. Coming up, we're going to talk with comedian and actor Bob Odenkirk and comedian Al Jackson. Christy Lee, what have you got over there?
2: New research shows if you have trouble while you're working out, you might start swearing. It'll boost your performance. In a pair of experiments, participants were asked to perform chair push-ups while repeating a swear word of their choice or a neutral word.
15: F&A.
3: What is a chair push-up?
2: Just
3: like here on the arms?
25: No,
26: elevated push-up?
25: Yeah.
2: Huh. Not only were chair push-up hold times longer for swearing participants, but they also reported feeling greater positive emotions, more freedom from constraints, as well as increased psychological flow.
15: We've had a whole bunch of these different stories like this where they've tested this, and they're done with a scientific method. This is real.
26: But don't you think you could say any word in that way and it would be fine?
25: You know what? I'm going to test this because when I have my tattoo removal, I always tell the technician there's going to be a portion you get to and I'm going to curse.
26: Okay.
25: It's going to be rough. And it's usually...
26: So if you say French bread or whatever...
25: I'm going to try that next time.
26: As effective?
25: She'll probably laugh, but yeah.
15: But they've done these where they've issued them words they can say. And
25: okay.
15: The real cursing...
26: Gotcha.
15: It makes sense.
2: A highly focused and enjoyable state in which a person becomes fully absorbed in an activity that is challenging but manageable is called a psychological flow. Researchers said findings suggest swearing may represent a low-cost, widely accessible psychological intervention to help you not hold back while peak performance is needed.
25: Hmm.
15: Yeah, there are also times, for example, I have a roller coaster Tourette's.
25: Sure.
26: Where you really can't help it.
15: Yeah. And you ever noticed or read the articles about when they have those black box tapes of planes crashing?
25: Yeah.
15: Invariably, the last...
25: Yeah, I'm guessing the last words are,
26: Your roller coaster Tourette's gets embarrassing, though. I remember the last time you rode with Delroy Lindo and Michael Jordan. It was...
25: oh, my God.
26: It was unfortunate.
3: Yeah.
2: Dunkin' is releasing its 48-ounce coffee buckets nationwide for one day only. The massive coffee bucket went viral back in February after the chain tested the offering in New England. I think we talked about that.
26: And when you say coffee bucket, you can't stop with the F bucket. And then start with the ucket.
15: It's coffee.
3: Bucket. But it does. She does seem more relaxed now that she said it.
2: Exactly. Yeah. Now Dunkin' announced that a very limited number of the 48-ounce coffee buckets will be available May 22nd. That would be tomorrow.
26: Huh.
2: Only 25 collectible pails priced at $12.99 each will be stocked at participating locations around the country.
26: A reasonable price.
2: Dunkin' hasn't yet publicly disclosed the caffeine content of this limited edition bucket, but Food and Wine estimates 48 ounces of Dunkin' iced coffee could exceed 550 milligrams of caffeine.
25: That's a lot.
3: Well, it's like anything else.
26: Yeah, sure.
3: If you have 10 of something, it's going to be 10 times the caffeine.
2: 400 milligrams is the safe upper limit, according to the government. 400 milligrams.
26: Gotcha.
2: Yeah.
15: I mean, this is handy, though. I mean, right?
26: This isn't for, like, a office meeting?
2: No, I think it's for a person.
15: Is there a spigot on it of some sort?
25: Yeah, they have it. They stab a straw through the top.
26: Oh.
25: They serve alcohol like this places, too.
26: They do.
25: You have a handle and a straw.
3: Wait,
25: and
3: how many ounces was it, Chris?
25: 48.
26: So it's reasonable for one person
2: not
26: to
2: really
26: drink
2: a bucket. That's just kind of a misnomer. It is. Here it is. Can you see? There you go.
26: Oh, okay.
3: Yeah.
25: Oh, it's like a restaurant takeaway.
3: Right, yeah. Right.
25: 48 ounces.
15: That will not fit.
25: Get soup in there. Yeah.
15: That will not fit in your cup holder.
2: No.
25: It won't, no.
3: And it's not as big as a Big Gulp, right? Is a Big Gulp like 60 ounces, 62 ounces?
25: You're right.
26: They had one of the Big Gulps was massive. It was larger than the human stomach.
3: Like Mega Gulp?
25: Oscar has one in his office.
26: He does?
25: Yeah.
15: I mean, it's handy if you start barfing. You can
26: see. I thought it was a bucket.
15: They fit right in there. Yeah. Well, they describe it as a bucket. That's just not right.
2: The 64-ounce double gulp.
26: There. Mm. Yeah, the double gulp is right. Like an orange juice container. It's dwarfing these.
2: Big
26: people.
2: Gulp is 32 ounces.
15: To go back one story.
2: Yeah.
15: About cursing, and we've had, as I said, we've had a bunch of different cursing scientific studies. Yeah. I'm sorry?
26: What? I'll curse at you.
15: Oh, okay. That's very nice. I appreciate that.
26: Ass.
15: Okay.
25: Do you feel good?
15: What is your go-to?
26: My go-to, I don't think I have one.
3: Go-to honestly. For what? In what kind?
2: In what context?
25: Like happy or anger or frustration?
15: GD is my main go-to.
2: That's the worst one.
3: Yeah, I'm getting out of, I've gotten away from that.
2: Yeah, I can't
15: help myself.
3: I think that you got to go old school. You got to go classic.
2: You got to go the F word.
3: Throw
2: man.
3: The F out there.
2: Yeah.
15: But don't you have like
3: as loud as you can.
15: Like different grades of yeah. where you go. Like
3: sure.
15: S word for this, F word for that.
3: I don't have a policy.
2: No, I don't either.
26: Same. I don't have a policy either.
3: It sounds like you have a policy.
15: Well, I think I have an unconscious. I'm not aware of it, but it's there.
3: I think you do. I've gotten, know it's there.
26: I've gotten very fond of some bitch.
25: Yeah.
26: Yeah, look at that some bitch.
2: I do something worse. I go, Jesus, Mary, and Joseph. That's my thing.
26: Yeah, that's
2: yeah,
26: really,
2: that's bad. Sorry, God.
26: I hope you confess
15: that. That's some serious purgatory time for Miss Lee.
2: I know. Well, that's one of many.
15: But yeah, I think we all have, I unconsciously have a little list of which one. You cut your finger, what do you say?
2: Damn.
15: You're slicing. Josh, let's just say you're slicing.
2: Oh, here we go.
3: Pizza. There we go.
2: Can I slice your pizza?
26: If I'm slicing something and I cut my finger?
3: No. You know, when you're sitting at home slicing those chocolate-covered bars of sugar?
26: Oh,
3: and
26: yes.
3: You cut your finger.
15: See, I stopped. I was, uh-huh. I was just, I didn't want to go that way. I was not going to say here.
26: You know what, Chick? He did
15: slicing,
26: stop
15: slicing, slicing, hewing off big chunks of butter with a... No, I mean, if you cut your finger, what do you say?
3: Would chocolate-covered butter be good? Like a butter stick?
15: It'd be delicious.
26: Chocolate-covered butter.
15: Deep-fried. It would be absolutely delightful. Deep-fried chocolate-covered butter.
3: That would be effing amazing.
15: I've had deep-fried butter at the State Fair. It was awesome. I'm sorry.
26: Like chocolate-covered pats?
3: Yeah,
26: like,
3: yes.
26: They'd almost be like...
3: Absolutely.
25: You could do that.
26: You could leave them on your pillow.
2: Yeah.
26: Let's see. I don't know that I cuss, honestly.
15: Because I would immediately.
26: Because a lot of my cusses are jokey. I'll say dang it to heck when something's, or I'll say F. I think it's real funny just to say F. Because
25: I say fuzz a lot instead of F.
26: Mm.
25: Yeah, at home.
15: Not me. I let it rip. Like, see, I was about to put gas in Kelly's car over the weekend. I shut the door. I thought I'd shut it. And it slammed back in me. You can still see it. I was bleeding here and here.
26: Yeah.
15: I put makeup on it. I have this huge bruise. But as soon as it happened, I went.
2: F?
15: Yeah.
25: I go, mother.
26: Yeah, that'll slip out for me, too.
25: Yeah, that's a big one.
26: And I don't even, and the second word doesn't have the er.
25: No, yeah.
26: I'll just say,
15: But we all have our list. Pat, do you?
1: Ask me if I swear.
15: Do you swear?
1: I swear.

0: Oh, that's a great song.
1: Thank you, Pat.
2: Well, we'd be remiss if we didn't feature this classic from Sean Morey.
3: Joining us in the studio, professional comedian Sean Morey is here with us. Sean, nice to see you.
4: I get annoyed by certain things, you know, little things. People who use the word friggin'.
3: Friggin'?
4: What the hell is that? Make a stand. Either say the F word or say golly gosh darn. Right. What does friggin' mean anyway? I'm almost mad enough to cuss. Don't push me. I'll say friggin'. I don't give a shooby dooby. I heard a funny word the other day. Cripes.
3: Cripes?
4: Some guy said, for cripes sake. Who would that be? Jesus Cripes? The son of gosh? Of the Church of Holy Moly. I'm not making fun of it.
3: Gosh.
4: I don't want to go to heck.
1: Bravo.
4: I believe in Jesus Cripes and his mother, Jeez Louise. And all the disciples. Golly, gee, willikers, goody, goody, gumdrops, gee whiz, holy cow, buy gum and sweet patootie. There's too much obscenity, really.
1: What do you mean now?
4: How about these kids you see wearing obscene T-shirts out in public?
3: Mm-hmm.
4: Mm-hmm. Oh, yeah. He's wearing a shirt that says, shut up, bitch.
3: Mm-hmm. Mm-hmm.
4: What's he trying to prove? His mother didn't dress him? Oh, Bobby, wear your shut up, bitch T-shirt today. You look so cute in that.
1: I don't want to.
4: Oh, come on, wear your blow me shirt. I mean, when I was a teenager, we wore T-shirts that said, make love, not war.
3: Right.
4: Now they say, eat crap and die.
1: Good
4: I don't
1: move.
4: Think they're setting their goals high enough.
3: I'll bet it wasn't really crap, was it? Yeah.
1: Said something else in that shirt, didn't it?
4: I'm walking with my grandmother. A guy walks by with a T-shirt that says, eat me raw. My grandma, I'm really sorry you had to see that. She said, oh, screw him. Wasn't screw either.
1: Was it frig?
4: No, she made a stand.
1: She took a stand.
2: Sean Morey, a guy who was on The Tonight Show when he was in his early 20s. Excellent job, Sean. Thank you very much. We have... interesting.
5: Would you wear a T-shirt that says "Eat Me Raw," Tom?
2: No.
5: How much would we have to pay you for one just to go to the grocery store wearing that?
2: I'd rather wear just a shirt with a picture of Epstein on it.
5: Oh, you would?
2: Oh, sure, that'd be hilarious.
5: Okay.
2: All right.
6: Let's do it. You want to be on the national news, evidently. Yeah. Let's do it.
2: Be funny.
0: No. For whom? You. Yeah.
5: There are no victims with Eat Me Raw.
0: Yeah, right.
7: Like a picture of an oyster on there.
0: You're not triggering anybody.
6: Yeah. All the other horrible things that happened in connection with that island.
0: Yeah.
2: Hey, I wasn't there.
5: You know, you could get away with a T-shirt that just has like the topographical chart of the island. Yeah. Or even just the coordinates.
0: Yeah,
6: there you go.
0: I'll put that on the pop-up shop. We'll see how that goes.
2: The coordinates.
6: Get the coordinates of where the island is. Put that
2: that would
6: t-shirt.
2: Be hilarious.
0: No. You know how he is with coordinates. He's going to put it on a poster.
6: Yeah.
5: Hey, you got that joke.
6: Epstein poster. There's a hidden joke.
2: I wouldn't have an Epstein poster necessarily. just hide the joke in there.
6: Oh,
2: is that home plate at Yankee Stadium? No, that's Epstein Island.
6: I want you to do that.
0: Unless
6: poster.
0: You have PJ do it, and then it's the Bahamas.
6: I want the poster with the square white so we can put our handprints on it. I want you to do that, and you won't. You'll do every other poster.
2: I just said I was going to do it. No, that'll be fun.
6: Well, we'll see.
2: we had a, the story was sumo wrestlers apparently instead of signing they put a handprint on stuff
6: on a piece of white paper.
2: Wouldn't that be fun to do a poster and leave a space like have a picture of Chick and then a space where he could put his hand?
6: A handprint.
0: With all the love in my heart, I'm so over posters right now. I can't take it.
5: You know what?
0: I can't take it.
5: Christine's autograph, the Plymouth Fury, the evil Plymouth Fury, and it's just a tire track.
0: Yeah.
2: See,
5: it's in my office.
0: Right. You, but you're talking about a Thanksgiving theme, right? Is that was that
8: right
0: your
8: to be
0: suggestion?
8: Turkeys?
0: Yeah, you, that's each, cute.
2: You could, yeah, everyone could make a turkey out of their hand.
0: Right? Yeah, that's fun.
2: Wouldn't that be sweet?
0: Yeah.
2: Okay, sweet. Christy Lee is over there. How'd you get to work today?
8: Oh, in my sweet Tucson hybrid. Thank you for asking, Tom. 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
2: Do you know who makes the Santa Fe?
6: I better. I can't believe I'm saying this. That's amazing.
2: It is the folks at Hyundai. Stand back, Hal David. We're taking over. Rarely do I say this. Rarely.
5: We're doing a good job.
6: You're glad we're here?
5: You appreciate what we contribute?
2: Yep. I have a letter that I really think I have to read when we come back. I know we have to squeeze in today in history. We've got an interview with Bob Odenkirk. But
8: okay.
2: I must read this letter. It's short.
0: All right.
2: So if you're getting out of the car to go into work, I'm going to ask you just as a favor to me, you may want to wait.
8: Okay.
2: Just saying.
0: Okay.
2: Sorry,
9: it's late again, boss. Tom made me stay in my car.
2: It's delightful.
9: Yeah,
2: you can tell the boss what it was.
9: He had a letter.
2: These are the O'Reilly Auto Parts Studios. 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
10: Ladies and gentlemen, Bob and Tom.
2: But remember toward the end, they had the incredibly poor taste. They would have the bios of the young ladies and they'd have pictures of them when they were kids. Am I right?
6: Yes. And
2: incredibly poor taste.
6: And pictures of their bedrooms when they were like 9, 10, 11 years old.
5: Yeah, I never.
6: Teddy bears on the bed.
5: Never got that.
2: Yeah. Yeah, that's just me.
5: But by that time, I mean, I was.
6: But, you know, far
5: Playboy's
6: be it.
5: Playboy's a gateway.
6: Far be it for me.
2: Oh, yeah. You were going deep.
5: Oh, yeah. You might as well have just shown me a copy of Guidepost.
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2: Just a couple minutes.
6: Hey, welcome back to the Bob and Tom Show. We're in the O'Reilly Auto Parts Studios. Christy Lee at the news desk.
8: Hi.
6: There she is. There's Pat Godwin.
15: Hello.
6: There's Jess Hooker.
0: Hi.
6: Going over the overnights, evidently. There's Josh Arnold and a magnificent mustache.
16: Thank you. Very fancy mustache.
6: There's Ace Cosby.
17: Hello.
6: I'm Chick. Hello. Hello, Tom. How are you?
2: Good. I promised I would read this letter.
0: Oh, yeah.
8: Yeah, I've been waiting on pins and needles.
2: Well, Christy, you want to give the background, which involves...
8: Please help me.
2: Schlitz beer.
8: Yeah, it's being retired after 157, 87 years, something like that.
0: So sad.
8: Yeah.
2: That's
8: the beer that made Milwaukee famous.
2: I mean, it's kind of sad. I'm not sure I've ever had a Schlitz.
8: I remember it being at family reunions and stuff, but my parents didn't drink it.
6: They brought out the Schlitz Yeah, for the family reunion.
8: You know,
6: huh?
8: Honey. I grew up like you.
6: Oh,
8: okay?
6: Yeah. This is, company share. Turn the TV on.
2: Yeah. Now, this is a little confusing. This is from Gordy.
5: Hi, Gordy.
2: Who is from Oregon, Wisconsin.
5: How about that?
8: Okay.
2: So, I didn't know there was an Oregon, Wisconsin, but there is. It's nice. He goes, Gordy writes, my wife is from Switzerland.
6: Yeah. She's a Swiss miss.
2: She confided in me that the word Schlitz, where she lives, means the female front naughty.
8: Oh, really?
0: What?
2: And it's used much like we would use the P word.
8: Huh. Yikes.
2: Her son.
6: What a Schlitz on her, huh?
2: had a Schlitz t-shirt on with a family reunion with his cousins.
5: Oh.
2: His cousins thought it was absolutely hilarious. They all lined up to get their picture taken with him with big smiles.
5: I bet. They couldn't believe he would just wear a shirt that essentially says.
8: Yeah. Yeah. Wow.
2: Well, thank you very much for Gordy. We certainly appreciate
5: Schlitz.
2: That. Who knew?
8: I mean, it kind of
2: makes sense.
5: It does sound kind of.
8: Sounds right.
5: Sounds very vaginal.
2: Yeah, okay. Very, would you say vaggy?
5: Vaginal.
2: Oh, okay.
8: Very good. Vaggy. Vaggy.
2: They're very good. It's now time for Today in History.
5: Any famous vaginas in the news?
2: Actually, there are.
5: Okay.
8: Amelia Earhart in the news?
6: Oh, too? Boy.
2: Yeah.
8: Yeah.
2: But first, a lady.
6: Hey, do you know Amelia Earhart? What is she, Pat?
7: Flying V.
6: That's what she is.
2: No, Flying V is a guitar, but thank you.
6: No, not in this case.
2: American Red Cross was founded.
5: Flying V is a guitar.
7: I know.
5: There's no room for levity.
8: Yes.
6: Who founded it?
2: Clara Barton. There you go.
5: Old Fart and Barton, they call
6: Fart
5: it.
6: Fart and Barton.
15: Hey, Clara.
6: That's a sexy
5: blood
6: name,
5: blood thieves. Huh? That's what they should call them.
2: This is for you, Josh. In 1908, Dr. Jekyll and Mr. Hyde, considered to be one of the first horror films, made its premiere.
5: Oh, my gosh. I wonder who played the original Jekyll and Hyde.
7: Basil Rathbone.
5: Was it Basil Rathbone?
6: What year was it?
8: No,
6: but
8: that's a great
2: 1908.
8: Guess.
2: 1908.
5: Oh, wait, I wouldn't.
6: Wait, in a movie?
2: Yeah, spoiler alert, they only needed one actor.
5: Sure.
2: Does that give it away?
5: No, everybody knows Hyde and Jekyll are the same person.
2: Yeah. They do, before they go to the movie?
5: Absolutely, yes.
2: What a spoiler that is. It
5: really is not.
8: Oh,
5: Stevenson made it very clear.
2: On this date in 1927, Lindbergh landed the Spirit of St. Louis in Paris.
6: Which family was it to greet him? He had three, you know.
2: Yeah. Let's see. And Amelia Earhart on this date in 1932 landed in Northern Ireland.
8: That's right.
2: You'll recall she didn't leave from New Jersey. She left from Newfoundland, right? It's like the ladies' tease.
8: Oh, I hate when you say that.
0: I'm so sorry. I've never heard that before.
2: I just made it up yesterday.
0: Oh, okay.
2: Of course, in Northern Ireland, she was lucky she was in a plane, not a car.
5: Yeah.
6: You ever have a car bomb?
5: Ace was vehemently shaking his
6: head. Tom, you ever have a car bomb?
2: That's a drink.
6: What is it, like
0: an Irish car bomb?
5: It's a Guinness with Jameson plunked down.
0: Yeah. And you got to drink it as fast as you can.
6: Yeah. Okay, drunkest I've ever been.
2: Quick movie review. Yeah. In 1980, Star Wars Episode 5 opened.
6: Oh, that's
2: The Empire Strikes Back.
5: Yeah.
2: Is that the last good one?
5: No, I also like Return of the Jedi, and I like moments of Revenge of the Sith. But most people consider that to be the best one, Empire.
6: No kidding.
5: Mm-hmm.
2: Well, they had made so much money in the first one, they could take it up a step. So.
8: That little Mandalorian movie opens today with the little Yoda,
5: baby
8: Yoda, whatever it's called.
6: Have you seen people are upset because Pedro Pascal's not, his face isn't in it hardly at all, I guess.
8: Oh, I did not hear that.
0: It's the only reason I'd watch that movie.
6: Yeah.
5: You like a handsome cuss, is he?
0: I like him a lot,
5: I like him too.
6: He can do no wrong in my book.
2: 1990, the final episode of Newhart aired on CBS.
6: Which one?
5: This was Newhart.
0: Newhart.
6: Well, what's the one, Bob Newhart show or The Inn or the psychiatrist?
5: Yeah, the Inn.
6: Okay.
5: But the ending, obviously.
2: Yeah. One of the great endings.
6: Right.
2: Lost should have done that.
5: What would they have gone to?
2: They'd all
5: Gilligan's Island?
2: Yeah, they'd all wake up and they'd all wake up and there'd be the Harlem Globetrotters and the guys from Gilligan's Island.
7: Well, that would have made more sense.
2: That would have made sense of that thing. That show was so
5: confusing.
2: Made
5: perfect sense. It was a lovely ending.
2: Yeah, awful, where the guy's awful, the awful guy carrying around his own casket.
5: Yeah, fascinating. Fascinating.
2: Ridiculous. Here's an odd one.
6: Allegory.
2: In the year a President James Garfield spine was displayed at the National Museum of Health and Medicine in Washington, D.C.
6: He hated Monday.
8: What?
2: Yeah. That's
5: nowadays,
2: true.
5: You couldn't have that because nobody's got a backbone. The Hoosiers.
4: They're in Washington.
9: Let's go to Washington. I'm Mark Russell.
2: That was in the year 2000.
9: Washington.
2: That's true.
9: Washington.
2: And the famous story was that Bill Clinton went to see it.
8: Yeah.
2: And he put in his will that he wants his male member to be...
6: Garfield knew had it going on.
2: In the museum.
6: Had it going my wing.
2: Next to a photograph of the Washington Monument. Happy birthday, Alexander Pope.
6: Did you see that sexy ticker ticker?
2: You know who that is?
5: How many times do you think Bill Clinton whispers into somebody's ear, just kill me?
6: Oh, she will not shoot.
5: You know I can't go home.
2: You know who that is, right?
5: What? Who?
2: Alexander Pope.
5: Yeah, sure.
2: Born in 1688.
5: He was the first Pope.
6: Pope?
2: No, he was a famous poet.
5: No, he was Pope.
6: No, he came up with the blood typing system.
2: But I know what he did do. Whenever he would get a reservation at a restaurant... Reservations at a restaurant.
6: I love this show.
2: He'd go last name first.
5: Oh sure,
2: hey, Pope Alexander. Pope. We got a table for 12.
5: And I don't want to be next to the John this time.
6: The Pope party.
2: Happy birthday, Fats Waller, the great
6: piano player,
2: jazz piano player.
6: Yeah,
5: really overweight.
8: Is that why he called him Fats?
6: So much sugar. He had the sugar.
2: 1917, Raymond Burr,
6: Mike.
2: Considered to be the worst guest in the history of the Johnny Carson show.
5: Is that right?
2: Yes.
6: I didn't like Johnny.
5: What the hell was his problem?
2: He refused to talk about any of his television shows or any of his personal life.
5: How odd.
2: Yeah,
8: did he tell a joke or something? No, he just sat there?
2: He was awful.
6: I will kill Raymond Burr.
5: Johnny.
6: I'm going to kill him.
2: He was Ironside and Perry Mason. He was the bad guy in Rear Window.
6: Mm-hmm. And he was the American in the remade Godzilla.
5: Yeah. Americans aren't going to watch this if there's not an American in it. And so then they crowbarred these Raymond Burr scenes into it. Yeah.
2: And then he made a series that didn't do well, Iron Lung. Oh. They pushed him around in an iron lung. Yeah, it didn't do well. What was the guy's name? And what was the guy's name in Ironside?
6: Mark.
2: A lot of ramps.
6: I say if they would have added a squeaky wheel for Ironside as he's pushing, that would have been a lot better than just the regular.
2: Happy birthday, Mr. T.
6: His name, Lawrence Tiro or something?
2: Yeah.
6: Is that right?
5: His daughter's a comedian.
6: Missy T?
5: She does not go by Missy T.
6: She should.
8: Why wouldn't she?
2: Is he friends with Jay-Z?
5: Jay-Z and Mr. T?
2: I don't know. That'd be a good TV.
6: Is Mr. T's Bloody Mary mix, is that his? Or they just
8: I don't
6: told him from...
5: Yeah, I would think it would be a Long Island Mr. T.
2: Oh, yeah. Very.
6: I don't like anything anymore.
2: And happy birthday, Judge Reinhold.
5: I love him.
8: He's been here.
5: Great actor.
6: That's a good name, Judge.
2: And this is true. I don't have it in front of me, but that was a nickname. I'm not kidding. You think I'm his dad?
5: I don't think anything. We're just listening to you talk.
6: Okay. Yeah.
2: No, you're not.
6: You fight for us.
2: You're formulating one of your witticisms over there. I can tell. No, his dad was a distinguished attorney, and when Judge was a little boy, he had a very stern little face, and so as a joke, they started calling him Judge.
8: That's cute.
2: And it just stuck. His real name is like Robert.
5: And now that we're just kind of going, okay, he's going to go. They didn't believe me.
6: Yeah,
5: they simply didn't believe my story.
8: Yeah.
5: Okay. No, we were bored.
6: I will give you 10. I've got 10,000.
5: Understand the difference between disbelief and boredom?
2: Okay, you'll like this one. It's one of your heroes, Jeffrey Dahmer, born in this state.
5: One of my heroes.
6: You know they.
2: You don't want a chubby cannibal. You want her to be thin.
5: You think so?
2: Yeah. Don't you think
6: they tore down?
5: I mean, he was thin.
6: Yeah,
8: he was thin. Right?
5: So, what are you suggesting?
6: He was in great shape.
2: Yeah, but if he's a chubby cannibal, it means he's been eating a lot of people.
5: Oh, I see. Yeah, yeah. Look at me, Your Honor. I couldn't have eaten that many people.
2: Yeah. Lastly, the notorious B.I.G.
5: He was big, yeah.
8: Yes.
2: A very big fella.
5: Biggie Smalls.
2: Oh, and lastly, Noel Fielding. You know who that is?
6: That's a British guy, right?
2: Yeah, he's the crazy-looking guy in the Great British Bake Off.
8: Oh, yeah.
2: He's got the weird hair and jet black.
8: Yeah, we watch that show a lot. Yeah, he's fun.
2: That's a great show, and he is fun. That's
8: good.
2: A pretty cool show. Coming up, an interview with Bob Odenkirk. Coming up, comedian Al Jackson. We are in the O'Reilly Auto Parts studios. 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
36: Do you turn there? No, just go by it.
37: Well, then don't bring it up. Don't bring up the Chevron. It's confusing. How do you get to your house?
36: We know the Home Depot is.
37: Yeah.
36: It's right next to the Arby's.
37: Okay. Do you turn there?
36: No, you're just going to see it.
37: What am I running errands for you now? I got this one the other day. You're going to see a water tower. Now, you're going to feel like you went too far. Let's leave my feelings out of this, shall we? We don't have to gauge my emotional response when we're doing MapQuest. I love this one. My driveway's on the right. You're going to miss it. You're going to miss it. You are going to miss it. You couldn't find my driveway if it was attached to your forehead. You're too stupid to get to my house, is essentially. Why don't you move to a less condescending address? Can you do that for me?
38: My wife and I will miss staying up and watching Ted Coppolate. Ted Coppolate during rerun week. My wife spends her days wondering which episode will Channel 4 play. 4 play.

0: Was I right?
1: Mrs. K? Yeah.
2: I'm not disappointed.
1: How about that?
3: And now, from the Bob and Tom Archives, we dust off another classic. classic. A moment of frivolity.
4: You know what I did yesterday?
2: No, what?
5: What'd you
4: I
5: did?
4: Bought your Christmas presents yesterday.
2: Oh, you went Christmas shopping? Geez.
4: And they're being wrapped as we speak and being delivered to my house, which
6: this
4: I...
6: Is, chick, this is what's wrong with women. This
2: you
6: is
2: went
6: just,
2: Christmas shopping?
6: God.
4: Yeah.
7: I bought your guys' present already, too.
2: You did?
6: What kind of real man buys any Christmas presents this early?
4: Because you're hard to buy for, you know, and when you see something...
7: You can only imagine how difficult it is to buy for you, too.
4: Yeah.
7: Especially
6: don't
7: you,
6: buy
7: Bob.
6: Me anything.
7: Huh?
6: You don't have to get me a present.
7: Fine. I'll do that. Okay,
2: hey,
7: fine.
2: Hey,
6: make
2: you
6: a
2: have
6: donation
2: to get
6: to your
2: me
6: favorite.
7: I know Bob wants it.
6: Make a donation to your favorite charity and just tell me about it.
2: All right.
4: That's you're going to like this present. I hope you didn't get them the same. We've gotten the same things before in the past. Please tell me.
6: I'm sorry.
7: No, I came up with this one. I don't think.
4: Okay.
2: All right. So you bought Christmas presents already.
7: Mm-hmm. Right.
2: Wow.
4: Well, in my defense, I was actually doing a story for a magazine on what to buy for the men in your life for Christmas, and I happened to... stumble upon.
6: Wait a second.
2: Are we the men in your life?
6: Hang on.
1: Happy music. Happy.
2: Yeah.
7: See, boy. The thing is.
8: No, you see, here's the problem. You don't know the history of
2: Men in your life.
7: Men in your life.
8: I do.
7: You just listen to Tom, we'd be all right.
6: That's
7: Tom Cruise.
6: Yeah. Christy, you agreed to do a magazine article for presents for the men in your life, didn't you?
4: Yeah, my dad, my brother-in-law. There's all of you guys.
6: There's
4: quite a
6: the
4: few
6: big
4: men.
6: White elephant in the corner that nobody's going to talk about.
4: No.
2: A lot of men.
4: We'll talk about that.
2: That's right.
6: Didn't you say that might be a little problematic?
4: Well, we're not mentioning names or anything.
6: Okay.
4: No.
6: Okay, good for you, then.
4: There's some great suggestions.
6: What'd you get for your dad, can you say, or is it going to?
4: Actually, the new Teddy Roosevelt book.
6: Okay.
4: And then I'm going to buy him a couple of other little things. Okay. Like he always needs, you know.
7: Swear to God,
4: you got
7: me a Teddy Roosevelt book?
4: No, I didn't get you a Teddy Roosevelt book.
7: Blah, blah, blah. I bet
2: she's
7: you did.
4: No, I didn't.
7: I'm throwing it in the fire.
2: She's paying you back for the fruitcake.
7: How long ago? That was at least one wife ago. I got you guys fruitcake for Christmas that I baked myself, and I am still hearing about it.
6: With good reason.
2: I baked myself. No friends.
6: Fruitcake is every year voted the least desired gift in America.
7: In my defense, I was suffering severe depression then. Not like now.
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10: They bribed us to say that.
11: Hey, yo, Joey Buttafuoco here. Let me talk to just you guys for a second. Fellas, you already know that you need more than a deep voice and a quick wit to impress the ladies. People always ask me, Joey, how do you attract hot chicks like Amy Fisher? Is it your gold chains? Or maybe that manly scent of your aromatic and intoxicating cologne and splash on? No, I tell them, listen up. I've got two words for you guys. Body hair. That's what turned me into the chick magnet that I am today. And that's why I started the Joey Buttafuoco Body Hair Club for Men. Just watch this genuine simulated demonstration. Hi, darling.
12: Hey, mister.
11: Say, sweet cakes, do you like hairy men?
12: Yeah, I'm not sure. I guess.
11: Just let me remove my shit.
12: Oh, my God. New animal. You are so hairy and so sexy. Can you show me your boat, Joey? I mean, mister?
11: As you can see, that hot little number nearly juiced her jockeys when she got a load of my hairy body. 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It looks great, doesn't it? And the chicks love it.
12: Ooh, Joey, can I run my fingers through your hairy chest?
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12: Oh, ooh.
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12: Oh, Joey, you are so sexy and so hairy. 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
2: Hello.
1: Hello. There's Pat Godwin.
3: Hey, Chick.
1: There's Jess Hooker.
4: Hi.
1: There's Josh Arnold.
3: Hi there.
1: There's Ace Cosby.
5: Hey.
1: I'm Chick, and I believe we're going to talk with Al Jackson, Tom.
5: I'm open. There we go on the big screen. We're looking at him in the room here. It's Al Jackson.
6: Yes. With,
5: What kind of hat is that you're wearing?
6: I take hats that are given to me like swag from restaurants and stuff, and I make them into my own thing.
3: That's kind of a bucket hat.
6: It's an old school LL Cool J bucket hat.
3: Yeah.
2: Bucket hats are big right now. They're back in a big way.
6: Yeah.
5: Mm-hmm. It looks good. What's the latest? Are you working this weekend?
6: I am.
5: Are you with Hannibal?
6: Yes, I'm with Hannibal this weekend in Eugene, Oregon, and I am in Grand Rapids, Michigan, the first weekend of next month. So come on out to Dr. Grin's in Grand Rapids and show your love. I haven't been to Grand Rapids in a minute, so it'll be a good time. I just need something to shake off the Cavs blowing that 22-point lead.
1: Yeah, man.
6: I just sat there in just, like, my childhood of watching Cleveland teams melt down.
1: Yeah.
6: And it's like I'm 50, and it's still happening.
5: Yeah? Yeah, well, the Browns have another season coming.
6: Sounds like a threat.
1: Yeah.
5: Yeah, that could be rough. Al Jackson, comedian, is our guest. And the point of the exercise here is that Al likes to get me a little bit hipper in the world of contemporary language and lingo.
1: Just a little bit.
5: Okay. Do we have a
6: Tom,
5: phrase
6: I got
5: today?
6: I got some I'm excited about today because it's like every once in a while I'm like, I think I might actually use that. And you're going to hate this at first like I did, but let it settle.
5: Okay.
6: And I guarantee you, I can't promise. I think you might start using it. Tom, can you tell me what get sendy means? Get sendy. Like send an email with a Y.
2: Sendy.
5: Get sendy. Does it mean communicate more?
6: No, but that's a very logical response. Any I'm curious because I had no clue.
2: Get sendy. Get out of here. Get out of my face. Get away.
5: What would you be sending people? Want to be more sendy? I don't know.
6: It's kind of like a tricky one. From what I've read, and I sound like such a nerd even saying that. It's kind of the new replacement of YOLO. So remember YOLO like 10 years ago where you'd be about to jump off of a big cliff in Jamaica and you'd be scared and just say, YOLO, you only live once. Like get sendy is like, just do it.
2: All right.
6: Just go for it.
2: Let's go.
6: So like if you're about to go on a whitewater rafting trip and it's dangerous, I would get in the canoe and be like, Christy, let's get sendy. Let's just do it.
3: Yeah. You think it comes from, hey, should I send this text or not? Do it. Get it. Just say
2: that
3: it.
2: Makes
3: get
2: sense.
3: Sendy.
5: Or is it? Or is it?
6: It's gone. Let's do it. Yeah.
5: Or is it? I'm doing something. As soon as I'm done with this, I'm going to send it all over my social media.
3: I don't know.
4: I think it might be rooted in full send. That's another phrase.
6: Oh,
4: where,
6: yes. A derivative of full send.
4: Yeah, I do. I think that's what it is.
5: What does that mean?
4: Full send is the same thing. Like, let's go. We're getting pumped. Let's do it. Yeah. Full send.
6: Yeah.
1: We're going full send.
4: Full send. No inhibition. Let's do it. Just go as hard as
5: you
4: can.
5: Life would be full delete.
4: Yes.
6: So interesting, Jess, is like, it used to be full send, but then full stop.
4: Yeah, full
6: seems
4: stop.
6: Like culturally, I hear that way more. Like, mm-hmm. Everybody be like, I'm not working Saturdays, full stop. I hear that from, it's crossed over like age ranges and races. Like I hear full stop, like even in commercials sometimes.
4: Yeah.
5: Wow. Yeah, but I've never heard the full send thing.
4: Yeah.
5: Chick, have you heard that?
3: Nope.
4: It was big. There were flags and everything.
6: Oh, yeah.
4: Yeah, it was a big deal.
5: Okay. I have learned one.
2: That's you're why using, we're here. Yeah, we
5: you're using stuff. Get sendy?
6: I just heard about it, so I don't know, but I could see it's just like I need to hear somebody my age say it because I don't want to be the adult that says a word where people my age shouldn't be saying it and it ruins it for young people. So as soon as like my age demo starts saying it, then it's on.
3: I do it to make my nieces laugh.
4: Oh yeah.
6: Yeah.
3: Like and I can't really wait like to it. See They're them like, now. Okay. I'm gonna say like, yeah, hey, jump in the lake, do a cannonball, come on, get sendy. They will howl.
4: Yeah.
6: They

0: We'll go nuts.
1: Did you?
0: Please record that.
1: Yeah. Al, did you see the Pope being taught about 6'7"?
0: No.
1: Yes.
2: It was so cute.
1: And the Pope's wearing, he's got the cape.
2: Yes.
1: I mean, because the Pope is the Pope. He can pull off wearing a cape.
2: Mm-hmm.
1: And you can see him doing the up and down motion with his hands.
2: Some kids
1: are explaining 6'7" to him.
0: I love it.
1: And even the infallibility of the Pope didn't help him understand it. It was in the national news, and the woman that was hosting the national news said, "We still don't know what it means."
2: Yeah,
0: it's one of the true anomalies of our time because it really I heard it meant something, but then it never ended up meaning that. So,
1: and it may be the shortest life of anything. It's already over, right?
3: Not if the Pope is now learning about it and it was on the news.
1: Yeah, but I mean,
0: it's definitely over.
2: Yeah, we're old like that.
3: But clearly it's made its mark.
2: Yeah.
1: Yeah,
0: but you know what? It was like a comet. It just burned out too fast because it was everywhere.
3: And teachers started banning it. And, yeah.
4: You think it'll be 8-9 next year?
5: You should start that.
4: 8-9?
3: Yeah. Try to start
4: 8-9. Hey,
3: 8-9, huh? Oh, boy.
1: Wonder, will anybody be alive in 2067 to make it? Hey. 6'7" is back.
4: What?
2: Oh, I hope some people are still alive
0: in
2: 67.
0: It would be a big hit at the old folks' home.
1: If I could lift my hands, I would do the motion.
4: Do you know how old you'd be in 2067?
1: 100 and something.
4: I'm right there with you, yeah.
1: Wow.
4: Well, all of you people.
1: Yeah.
2: All of you people.
1: And by you people, we mean
4: you.
1: Oh, I'm sorry.
0: I think in 2067, you can get away with you people and no one will be mad.
4: Yeah, that's true.
0: That old guy just said you people. Good for him.
2: Al has a shot. He'd be like 97 or something.
4: Don't you think, though?
3: Yeah, I'd be 96,
4: Al, don't you think in 2067, we're all going to be like a shade of Kraft Caramel or something, don't you think?
0: You know, I mean, it's funny because, when I look at NBA games, you can just see that, like, I'm looking at the players' last names. You know, there's like Wemby, who's French. There's like, you look at OG Anunoby's African.
4: Yep.
0: Isaiah Hartenstein, who's got a Christian first name and a Jewish last name.
4: Yep.
0: Like, it's just, I think after the internet brought the world together, and it's just going to continue to be more and more just a golden hue.
4: That's right.
3: It's disgusting, isn't it? I mean, it's really something, isn't it?
1: Well, Al,
0: Josh,
1: say hello.
0: You're supposed to text that.
3: Oh, sorry.
1: Al, say hello to Hannibal for us.
4: Get Cindy, Josh. Get Cindy.
1: Eugene, Oregon with Al Jackson, working with Hannibal Burris coming up this weekend. Thanks, Al.
3: That's a great one, Al. Thank you.
2: That will be a great show. Yeah. Bye.
3: Have fun, man.
4: Go Cavs.
2: Happy Memorial Day.
1: We have coming up an interview with Bob Odenkirk. You know Bob from Better Call Saul, Mr. Show.
3: That was great.
1: And he's got a movie that's being released on various streaming services today. We'll talk to Bob in just a second here. Right now, I want to tell you about American financing. And like I said, I did some homework yesterday because I knew that houses were worth a lot more than they were a few years ago. But here we go. The average United States home is up between 40 and 50% in the last 5 years. 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But it's pretty staggering. 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
1: But remember toward the end, they had the incredibly poor taste. 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

0: Comedian Eric David. Right, comedian David. David Dugan. Dave Dugan joins us in the studio.
1: David Dugan.
2: My formal name.
3: You sound like a grand wizard. David Dugan, grand wizard.
0: Stop. You have a couple young children. A
2: couple young kids. Raising kids at that age is sort of like being hazed into a fraternity.
1: Yeah.
2: It was like a 2-minute time period the other day when I changed a dirty diaper, picked up, grounded up fruit chews out of the carpet while chocolate milk was being spilled down my back. Jeez, if I could de-pants myself, I'd be a Fidel right now.
4: Hunting is huge in Michigan. I don't want to upset any hunters because generally they're very well armed. But I am not a hunter. I don't get the deer hunting thing. I don't understand it. Mainly for this reason. I think it's unfair. The deer hunting season coincides with the deer mating season.
1: Uh-huh.
4: Everyone know that? The deer just trying to hook up.
5: Yeah.
4: You know, that's not fair. Mm-hmm. I mean, picture yourself. You're at a bar. It's late at night. Last call. You're sitting there. Somebody sneaks up behind you dressed as a chair.
6: Right.
4: Shoot you in the head.
6: Yeah. That's not fair.
4: It's not fair at all.
0: Thanks for joining us with us in the studio, comedian Billy Gardell. Now, for many of the comedians who visit, all you have to do is tell them that there's porno there, and suddenly they're...
7: I can't. I'm married. I can't even have it in the house.
1: Mm-hmm.
7: She'll find it. It's every time I walk in the house and I'm doing something wrong, I hear that music from Law and Order. It's like, gong, gong. I didn't do nothing. I'm so scared of her. I'm just scared of her.
6: 1:27 p.m., the Gardell household. Gong, gong.
7: She's Southern, so she'll slip a sandwich in front of me, Dad. Uh-huh, and then I did it.
5: Wait a minute.
8: Are the stars out tonight? I don't care if it's cloudy or bright, 'cause I'm blind.
9: 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Hey, up next, though, it's Bob and Tom After Hours. 4 hours of Bob and Tom archive highlights, classics, and CD cuts on Bob and Tom Radio 24/7.
6: Oh, I love this bumper music. It's my favorite music.
0: Really?
6: I like it very much.
0: You're rocking out.
6: Welcome back to the Bob and Tom Show. We're in the O'Reilly Auto Parts Studios. Christy Lee is at the news desk.
10: Hi.
6: There's Pat Godwin.
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6: There's Jess Hooker.
12: Hello.
6: She's eating Cheez-Its on the air. There's Josh Arnold.
13: Hi.
6: There's Ace Cosby.
14: Hello.
6: I'm Chick McGee. Hello, Tom.
0: Hello, Chick McGee.
6: Hello, buddy.
0: We're to get hooked up here with action thriller actor Bob Odenkirk. I say that with a smile because Bob, famous for Mr. Show, et cetera, et cetera. He, of course, was on Better Call Saul. And right now, we're going to check in with Bob Odenkirk. We are joined by a guy named Bob Odenkirk, who is in a new movie called Normal, but his career would be called anything but normal. Bob, you're an action hero now. It's amazing.
15: It's crazy. And I'm as gobsmacked as you are.
0: Well, you went from, among other things, Mr. Show to being Mr. March. I remember seeing you on the big screen, A Little Women. That's the last time we talked. We haven't talked since you made your debut as an amazing action guy in a movie about a guy who's unlikely to be an action guy called Nobody.
15: Yeah. I made two Nobody films and now Normal. And I remember on the set of Little Women talking to Greta Gerwig and telling her, I'm making this action film. I don't know what I'm doing. This is crazy. And all she could do was laugh and wonder if that could be a real thing. But it turned out to be real, and here I am.
0: I mean, this is a guy. I read your book, by the way, a couple of years ago. It was great. It's quite a story about Second City and writing for Saturday Night Live. Some great insights.
15: I mean, I thought that telling my story was a way to encourage people to, you know, keep their dreams alive, because my story is not really very linear, you could say.
0: Sure.
15: It's kind of a mess of stuff that I tried different things, and then one thing led to another. And very often things, you know, sort of pay off years after the work that you've done, whatever motivated it. In other words, I got Breaking Bad because of Mr. Show, which was, you know, 12 years before Breaking Bad was even considered.
0: And I'm trying to remember, but am I correct in saying that when you went in to read for Breaking Bad, you'd never seen the show, and it was a couple years
15: I never went in to read for Breaking Bad. I was hired for Breaking Bad because they watched Mr. Show during the writer breaks when they were writing Breaking Bad. They would take a break. They would watch something to make them laugh because that show was so bleak. And they would watch Mr. Show sketches. And then when they wrote this character, when Peter Gould wrote this character of Saul Goodman, they all thought, what about getting Bob Odenkirk to do that part? So I never auditioned for it. I never even met Vince Gilligan before I flew down to New Mexico to start shooting. He put a lot of faith in me based on that silly comedy that I'd done many, many years earlier. And so this is one of the ways showbiz works, is if you do good work and you can get it out there, you sometimes have to wait years for it to land for people and get to somebody who is going to give you another opportunity.
0: And we should say, your new movie is an action thriller. It's called Normal. And our guest, Bob Odenkirk, is the star. You play Sheriff Ulysses. And I should point out, Normal will be available now anywhere you rent your movies. So check out Normal. And this is your second, I guess, huge movie that you're the star of that starts with the words N-O.
15: Yeah, yeah. Maybe it's confusing. I don't know. But Derek Kolsted had written this great story. Derek wrote the John Wick films, and he wrote Nobody films. And he had written this great story about a temporary sheriff who comes to a small town in the Midwest, and something's not right. There's like, there's kind of money there that there shouldn't be, because we all know how hard life has been in many of the smaller towns in America. And so he notices it, but he doesn't want to notice it. And then there's a bank robbery, and everything gets cracked wide open. And I said to Derek, I said, I love this story. I love this part of the story that's like Lake Wobegon, where he's just hanging out in this small town, and the people are kind of quirky, and they're kind of odd. And so I helped him with the story, and I said, what if you call it? Because it wasn't called Normal. It was called The Interim, because it was about an interim sheriff. Mm-hmm. And I said, what if you called it after that town in Illinois, Normal? Because it's everybody who goes to see movies is going to know, well, something's going to be abnormal about this town.
0: Of course.
15: And so we named it Normal, after Normal, Illinois.
0: Now, Bob Odenkirk, of course, famously wrote one of the greatest sketches in the history of Saturday Night Live, involving a van down by the river and one of your great cohorts. But a writer and now an actor and now somewhat randomly an action star. Judging by, I can see you look super fit. Is there a backstory here? Do you have a trainer? Did they just kick your ass for months to get ready for this stuff?
15: I kick my own ass. But I get trained by the best, one of the best stunt actors in the world named Daniel Bernhardt. You've seen him in numerous films. And he trains me. I trained yesterday and the day before. That's my choice. I go to the stunt gym and train there because it's more fun, to be honest with you. We all do exercise. We all work out. But it's just more fun to engage your brain. I mean, some people, you know, probably do a boxing workout.
0: Sure.
15: So at least there you're using your head, you know, you're thinking and you're making choices. It's more interesting to me than a normal workout. So that's why I keep it up. And also, I like doing action films, and I hope to do more.
0: All right. We're speaking with Bob Odenkirk, and Bob's new project is called Normal, available now on digital platforms and anywhere you rent your movies. And it's about a not normal place called Normal. Bob Odenkirk plays Sheriff Ulysses in another action film. Anything coming up we need to know about in your career? Any new stuff on the way besides this one?
15: Well, you know my friend David Cross.
0: Sure.
15: He and I hiked Machu Picchu together, and we made a documentary of that journey. And so that's going to come out. And do I have something else? No, I'm taking a break, guys. I'm going to go to Europe with my wife and for about 2 or 3 weeks. And I'm my son wrote a very funny TV show, and I'm going to try to help him get it made. A little nepotism at work.
4: Good.
15: But only because he wrote something great. If he didn't, I wouldn't have lifted a finger.
0: One last question. You mentioned David Cross. Have you ever met his father-in-law?
15: Yeah.
0: The great Russ Tamblyn, a riff Russ from Tamblyn. West Side Story.
15: Yes, great guy.
0: Yeah, I read his book, too.
15: he's great. He's a good dude.
0: I highly recommend Bob Odenkirk's book and the great book of Russ Tamblyn, the very fine actor, dancer, acrobat, and the father-in-law of all things of David Cross. Bob, I'm getting the signal. It's a great pleasure. Thank you for taking the time to talk to us. And I'll
15: be talking to you. I've heard about you guys for years. You guys are super famous. You know that.
0: Oh, well, not as famous as the great Bob Odenkirk. Congratulations on all your success. It's great. It's an oddball career, and you deserve a great round of applause. Thank you, sir.
15: Thank you, buddy.
0: That was Mr. Bob Odenkirk.
5: One of my all-time favorites.
10: Mm-hmm. Yeah,
5: his book has been
10: such
5: for
10: a
5: years.
10: Great guy.
0: His book is fun. He was an improv guy and on SNL, again, wrote the famous Down by the
6: Van, Down by the River. Yeah.
0: And then kind of oddly enough, ending up, as we just heard, in Better Call Saul and obviously before that.
6: Well, what do we got here, Breaking Dad? Van. Is that William Shakespeare over there?
0: We are going to revisit the news desk. Is that correct?
10: Sure, why not?
0: Yeah, I missed a couple of things in Today in History.
10: Oh, what'd you miss?
0: The birthday of Al Franken.
6: Well-known socialist Al Franken.
5: Man, he was so instrumental in those SNL years.
0: I used to...
6: right from year one.
0: For Halloween, I wore those kind of glasses that he wore, those round horn-rimmed glasses, and put bolts in my neck, and I went as Al Frankenstein.
5: Obscure. I bet people didn't know what was happening.
0: Every once in a while, someone would go, I'm not giving you the candy. Do you explain what that stupid costume is? I think I covered the Judge Reinhold story.
6: We all believe you.
5: We believed it.
0: Okay. I forgot this one.
10: I think you are forgetting in real time.
5: Right now.
10: Yeah.
0: Oh yeah, here it is. This is the last one I wanted to do.
6: Here we go.
0: 1891 in the state, the National Federation of Women's Clubs was the first group ever to see a kinescope.
5: Oh really? I wonder what they showed.
0: In 1891.
5: Yes, it was Magic Mike.
0: I think it was a chick flick.
6: Looks like we got a lot of lawbreakers out there.
0: It was called I Need a Man to Screw in a Light Bulb, I think it was called.
6: How quickly was it, Josh, that when they invented film, it was adult film?
5: Day two?
6: Day two.
5: I went to the Sex Museum in Amsterdam. Yeah. It's famous internationally, and they have some of the first porn, and it was like...
10: It's weird.
5: It's unbelievable how it was day two.
10: Yeah.
6: Yeah.
0: Wow.
6: First, we're going to take a picture of the moon, and then we're going to have sex on camera. Okay.
5: Amazing. Yeah, it was on a double bill of train taking a curve and then sex, sex, sex.
10: Yeah.
6: Moon gets rocket ship and I.
0: And it was it called Skinoscope?
5: I don't think they had a clever name.
0: Okay. Christy Lee's at the news desk. What do you got over there?
10: The TSA has clarified that its marijuana policy has not changed, despite what you might be seeing in the headlines
0: This is not a clarification. This is so confusing.
10: Several news organizations reported that the TSA had quietly changed its policy to allow travelers to begin bringing medical marijuana on planes. The confusion stems from the agency's listing for medical marijuana on the What Can I Bring section of its site that states travelers can bring medical marijuana in both carry-on and checked bags with special instructions.
0: What does that mean?
10: TSA security officers, it says this policy states... TSA security officers do not search for illegal drugs, but if an illegal substance or evidence of criminal activity is discovered during security screening, TSA will refer the matter to a law enforcement officer.
5: So that's what that means.
10: That's what it means.
0: I don't get it. So can you take it or not?
10: If you, it says.
5: Yeah.
10: You can bring medical marijuana in both carry-on and check bags with special instructions.
5: You have to follow the special instructions.
10: I'm sure you have to have a prescription.
6: No. Yeah. This is a game show we like to play off-air, but we could bring it on-air if you'd like. We talk to Tom, and you go, Tom, what would make you happy? How do you want this question answered?
10: What did the rest...
0: All I know is that Oskay still has to shove it up his ass when he gets on a plane, so... Tell him that he can take
5: it. I don't know what Jeff just yelled, but I'm sure it was something like, leave me out of it, or something. I'm not even in there, you jerk.
6: Yeah. Pick on somebody your own size.
5: Yeah, your son is a way bigger pothead.
7: Something like that. Yeah, that's what he yelled.
10: UK police discovered $9.5 million worth of cocaine stashed in a shipment of Skims, the famous Kim Kardashian brand of underwear. The National Crime Agency said a 40-year-old truck driver was hauling 28 pallets of Skims clothing from the Netherlands when he was stopped by border officials at a port in Essex.
6: Those Skims are popular in the Netherlands.
10: The driver's name is like that. Jakob Jan Konkel. During the search, authorities found 198 pounds concealed in a compartment of the truck's back doors. The shipment of clothing was legitimate, though, and neither the exporter nor importer were connected to the smuggling ring.
0: Okay, so the Kardashians had nothing to do with it.
10: No.
0: It's just the Skims. Right. Have you ever tried on the Skims?
10: I got Skims. I have a Skim dress.
11: Yeah.
10: I have a couple pair of her underpants.
0: Would you like a pair of Kim Kardashian's underpants, Josh?
5: Yeah, why not?
10: Well, hers would not fit but...
5: I'll gag myself with them and have at me.
6: There you go.
5: Yeah.
0: Make sun tea.
5: No, just right in the mouth.
0: Okay.
10: Oh, God.
5: What?
10: Nothing.
0: Pat, you have a song?
7: I could have a song. I mean, we have the Coke in the boat. We can move it to the truck and do some configuring here. I can move this
6: all
7: lyric
6: right,
7: here.
6: All right, yeah. A little addition. You need colored pencils at any point.
7: Yeah. No, okay. I got, we're good. Yeah, okay. We're good. I'm going to need some singers, so we'll go with Coke in the truck instead of Coke in the boat,
10: gotcha.
7: Which was Rock the Boat. Here we go.
10: Woo!
5: Nope.
7: Yeah. Whoa.
6: So
7: we'd like to know where.

0: Thank you very much, Patty G. Mm-hmm. You don't have it in your truck.
1: What?
0: You have it in your car?
1: I have my junk in my car. You mean my...
0: Oh, okay.
1: I don't have coke
0: junk,
1: in my
0: junk
1: car.
0: In the trunk?
1: What are you doing to me?
2: He was segueing you into an ad by asking you if you have cocaine in your car.
3: The police.
2: That's what he was doing.
1: Yeah. I do not.
0: Okay.
1: I am not a drug user, Mr. Officer, sir.
4: 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That's it.
5: 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Everybody knows that.
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5: Hyundai!
0: Once again, do you know... 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
6: There you go.
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5: Why did we like Dionne Warwick as a country?
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0: Tomorrow.
5: Hey, welcome back to the Bob and Tom Show. We're in the O'Reilly Auto Parts Studios, and at the news desk, it's Christy Lee.
1: Hello.
5: There's Pat Godwin.
4: Hey, Chick.
5: There's Jess Hooker.
3: Hello.
5: There's Josh Arnold.
14: How are ya?
5: How are ya? There's Ace Cosby.
14: Hey.
5: I'm Chick. Hello, Tom. What's going on over there?
0: I'm looking forward to checking out that Bob Odenkirk movie.
5: Mm-hmm.
0: We just talked with Bob, and he's got a new thing coming. It's this action figure, Bob Odenkirk, life that he's leading now. Pretty amazing. Go from being a comedy guy. He's good buddies with Drew Hastings.
4: Mm-hmm.
0: And I bring that up because Drew's book is now an audio book.
1: Yes, it is.
0: And we're going to be talking to Drew real soon. Good. And you got a little advanced copy of it?
1: Mm-hmm.
0: All right.
4: Wonderful book.
3: It is a wonderful book. I've read it more than once, yeah.
0: So, yeah, if you're a Drew Hastings fan, look for that book floating around at the on various
5: this book platforms. Now made available to the English-speaking world.
4: Yes.
0: There you go. An audio book. Well, mm-hmm. There you go. We return to the news desk with Christy Lee. Christy?
1: A new survey reveals the relationship consequences of going vegan. The online dating site Hanker Dating analyzed over 120,000 member relationships over 5 years and discovered that vegans, on average, have shorter relationships than meat eaters.
3: Okay.
0: That surprises me.
1: Why is that?
0: I don't know. There'd be less arguing about where you're going to go to eat.
1: Well, yeah, your choices are limited, aren't they?
0: You've got about three places.
5: I mean, it seems like everybody has a vegan.
3: But is it a
5: entree.
3: House divided? Is one a meat eater and the other is vegan?
0: Oh, that'd be tough. Yeah.
5: What about the Spratt household? Yeah. I understand Jack Spratt. Yeah. He's no fat.
1: Yeah, but his wife.
5: And Mrs. Spratt, no lean.
1: No.
5: Oh, boy, that what are you going to do about that?
4: You know, I feel bad for the kids.
5: Yeah, the Spratt kids are confused.
1: Users identify.
5: They're on public assistance. Mm. Okay.
1: Who identified themselves as meat eaters returned to the dating site after 26.3 months, while vegans and vegetarians looked for new matches after 18.7 months.
5: I can't help but think this has all come from someone who really knows how to fill out one of those grant forms. That's how they got this study going.
1: Meaning,
5: I swear.
1: Carnivores are in relationships for 40% longer than non-meat eaters.
4: I wonder what this is.
1: The finding held across every geographic region.
0: Do you think that there's a certain type of person that becomes vegan? And maybe they're
1: are they hard to get along with? Is that what you're saying?
0: I was going to use the phrase more difficult.
5: How's high maintenance feel? How does that feel?
0: I would think the dates would be longer because you'd say to someone, hey, I understand you're also a vegan. Blah, blah, blah, blah, blah, blah, blah, blah, blah, blah, blah. No? Okay.
5: They do like to tell you about it.
0: That's really interesting because there's a significant difference in the length of time.
1: Hmm. Yeah. I don't know. There's no reasoning for it. So.
0: No hot dogs.
3: No vegan dogs.
5: Yeah, absolutely.
0: They have vegan hot dogs?
3: They have plant-based hot dogs.
4: I wonder how they are.
1: Plant-based everything.
0: But can you put them in a bun?
3: Uh-huh. It's
1: no, they're vegan hot dogs on toast. What are you talking about?
3: The impossible people.
0: So you have to buy a special bun also?
1: No.
3: Most buns are vegan.
0: Aren't buns made with like butter and cream?
3: Some, but not all, yeah.
0: So you got to buy special buns.
3: No, you don't have to buy special buns.
4: In fact, would you say that the buns made with butter and cream, those are the special
3: those
4: buns?
3: Those are the special buns.
0: Can we get some of those?
3: You fat, fatty? Those are for somebody else.
0: Would you mind next week making us a vegan hot dog?
3: Oh.
0: Are they bad?
4: Not good.
5: They're nasty.
3: I don't know. I mean, I will. I'm going to make, because they say these impossible dogs and these impossible burgers are hard to tell that they're not meat. I've had them.
1: Yeah.
3: But I'm going to make a meat dog and a veggie dog, and I'm not going to tell you guys what it is.
4: Okay.
5: Do you remember when you had that lovely experience with the hot dog? It was steamed in the wrapper.
1: Yes.
5: In the bottle.
0: Oh, yeah.
1: I'm talking about it.
5: Well, you're going to go to... You're sure about this? You want a vegan dog?
3: I'm going to get the foil wrappers and we'll steam it. We'll do it exactly like Tom likes it.
4: Yeah, because everything else will have to be the same.
3: Exactly
4: the same.
0: But we'll also have a decent hot dog too. Okay.
3: We'll have all the dogs.
0: Okay. So the point of this exercise is is that the vegan couples on dating sites tend to have shorter relationships.
1: Yep, that's the main gist of
0: this. So if you were a vegan, you'd meet some guy and ironically you'd have a beef. After a brief period of time. And
5: that's a really hot show right now.
0: Go back.
5: Second season of Beef, isn't that?
4: You were right to ignore his attempt at it.
5: Yeah.
1: I'm not watching that, though.
5: Let's talk about anything.
0: What's that show about?
5: A Beef. They have a Beef. I know the first one was about two people who are upset with each other.
1: Mm-hmm. I have not watched it.
5: So I'm trying to remember why I watched the first season, but I can't think of it. But
0: the way they're naming shows these days.
5: What's it, Oscar Isaac's in the second season.
0: I like Oscar Isaac.
5: I like him. Yeah.
0: So Beef is not about a restaurant in Chicago?
5: No.
3: Is it Ali Wong?
5: Ali Wong was in season one.
3: Yeah.
5: Yeah.
3: Okay.
5: You know, her mom and dad, two Wongs.
4: They originally wanted a Caucasian child, right? But they figured out two Wongs don't make a white.
0: Oh. Yeah.
4: I wonder how many times Ali has heard that.
5: It's much better than what I had.
0: Without hitting someone?
4: Yeah, exactly.
0: Okay. Okay, well, thank you very much.
1: To wrap things up, I guess kind of a vegan issue story.
5: Yep, let's wrap it up.
1: An Australian man says he was shocked to find a live frog inside his salad bag.
4: That would be shocking, but we've had dead frogs in these before.
1: Yeah, this one was live. It, you know, those sealed grocery store salad bags.
0: Man, that's cool, though. You get dinner on a show. Hello, my baby. Hello, my honey.
1: The man is a farmer by the name of Reese and has been preparing dinner for his housemates.
5: There once was a man named Reese.
1: And he spells it R-H-Y-S, which is my cousin's little boy's name.
4: Oh, like Reese Darby?
3: Oh, yeah.
1: Yeah. He was preparing dinner for his housemates when he spotted the amphibian among the leaves inside the sealed plastic bag that he'd bought at the supermarket earlier that day. His housemate, Ms. Laura Jones, said they thought he was taking the mick. That's a slang term for attempting to fool someone, I guess, in Australia.
3: I like that.
1: Until he brought out the bag to show everyone.
4: See?
1: They named the frog Greg before releasing it at a pond near the house.
4: That's a good name for a frog.
1: That's a great name for a frog.
0: A frog and a Sally.
1: Yep.
0: Yes, sir. Well, that's nice.
4: Do they call salads Sallys?
0: I just made that up.
4: Oh.
0: I have no idea.
4: It worked.
0: Dingoes ate my froggy. Thank you so much. Special edition of this show coming up tomorrow. You'll find out what that is when you tune in. Thank you. These are the O'Reilly Auto Parts Studios. 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
19: Hey, I hope you're right. I don't want to be your friend. I only want your life to end. You're back in town, someone else's gal. I hope you drown in the love canal. I hope you die a painful death.

0: Thank you very much. Thank you.
1: And I can't believe that a lot of you guys aren't in Tampa this weekend. It's the first porn camp.
2: Porn camp?
1: A weekend-long $4,000 a head seminar that'll cover everything from porn star pay scales to set design to proper web set design, Bob.
0: I went to one of those porn camps.
2: Oh, really?
0: China was there. You know, China.
2: China, the actress?
3: The wrestler?
0: The wrestler.
2: Oh, the wrestler.
0: Have you ever seen her naked?
2: No.
0: I think she used to be a man.
3: Yeah, no, she looks like it's not to begin with, and she actually makes it worse.
4: You know that area down there?
5: A lot
4: there?
5: Of scarring from the surgery?
4: But just by itself, Bob, not for me.
2: Okay.
4: Not for me.
0: I mean, it would be like chewing on a couple of pig lips.
4: At last, someone's put a label on it.
6: Hey, Christy.
2: Christy.
1: You're blaming me.
6: The next time I ask you to read some news stories, I want you to look around the room.
2: And pass over anything.
6: I want you to go, let's see, what would be a topic that'd be safe in front of Stanhope
3: and
6: Fox?
3: China looks like she has a thick turkey timer.
4: Hey, she's done.
6: We're speaking with Mike Armstrong, comedian, former cop, cop in Kentucky. We're not going to say exactly where you were, cop.
7: We were walking around downtown.
6: Mm. In uniform?
7: This guy's laying on the sidewalk. He's laying there going, and I'm like, shut up, you drunk fool.
6: Mm-hmm.
7: And I got him over to the hood of the car, and this woman walks up, and she goes, excuse me, officer, you might just want to let him lay there. He just jumped from the 10th floor.
4: Oh, my God.
7: My wife's like, what'd you do now? You're on TV again.
4: What'd you do? You're on this officer, Mike Armstrong. Made matters worse on Thursday night.
7: See
4: by
7: when I don't drink? Yeah, the guy, but he sued me.
6: He sued you?
7: How are you supposed to know
6: he's not a drunk?
7: Yeah, that's what I said.
8: And now, from the Bob and Tom Archives, we dust off another classic. classic. A moment of frivolity.
2: Morning, Bob and Tom show.
9: I'm on a Stoney Baker, man.
6: Hey, Dad.
5: How you doing, brother?
9: This cop's crazy, man. I remember you. I'm wiping tears out of my eyes laughing at you, man. It's the first time I ever wiped tears out of my eyes listening to a cop, man.
2: Really?
9: Normally it's pepper spray, man.
7: I got him out of trouble.
9: You remember me, Armstrong?
7: Yeah, because they arrested you for felonious assault, and you said you didn't know any felonious.
9: Well, what about the time you locked me up at Crystal Lake Apartments? Remember that, man?
7: Oh, yeah, I returned the stuff to the owners, too.
9: Yeah, what'd you do with that other stuff you promised? I swear to God we weren't going to smoke it. Me and Scotty were going to put it in the lake and feed it to the fish, man.
2: Really?
9: We figured if the fish got high, they'd just float to the top, man. I swear to God we tried it, man.
2: Uh-huh.
9: Hey, did you ever catch that guy who held up Discount Karate?
2: Discount Karate?
9: I swear to God, he's lucky I wasn't getting my lessons that day. I go roundhouse to his face. I got my brown belt 2 weeks ago, man.
2: You did.
4: You're registered downtown, right?
9: You know it's true, man. Look it up, man.
4: Okay. All right.
9: I changed a sleep pattern to permanent, man. Picking up teeth like spare change. The only reason why Tony didn't knock the gun out of his hand was because he didn't have insurance on the place yet. And he's still got 2 trained ninjas looking for him, man. That guy ought to pray the cops get to him first before them ninjas do. I swear to God that's true, man.
2: I'll bet.
9: Mm-hmm. Hey, Mike, you ever watch Cops?
7: Yeah, I love that show.
9: Man, you remember that one where the guy took off his shirt and hopped over 4 fences, man, and hid in a kiddie pool?
7: Yeah, as a matter of fact, that
9: that guy's crazy, man. Look at that from on tape, man.
4: Oh, he turned the kiddie pool upside down and hid underneath.
9: Yeah, remember? Man, them lights can't shine through a kiddie pool. That guy's a genius, man.
4: Says he's a damn genius.
9: And is Armstrong really your name?
2: Yeah.
9: I didn't know if cops were like porn stars, like they gave you a new one.
7: They used to call me the chaser.
9: The chaser, man. That's crazy, man.
4: Are you on the phone with Bob and Tom again?
9: No, I swear to God, I'm on the phone with my mom. It's a personal call, man.
4: I don't believe a word of that.
9: You don't know me, Randy. You don't see nothing I do. What are you, private dick? Get out of my face anyway. I'm going to go.
2: All right.
4: Hello, you're listening to Bob and Tom 24/7. This has been Chick McGee speaking.
6: Well, good morning. That's the voice of comedian Mike Armstrong.
1: Hey, Mike.
5: Anyway, Mike talks about his wife, you know, and he's been married so long.
6: That's actually one of my favorite jokes of all time, and I don't want to. Yeah. I don't know how to get to that.
7: She knows it.
5: She's beautiful.
1: Your wife is beautiful.
7: She works out all the time.
2: Yeah. She seven when you married her? She's really attractive.
7: Yeah, daycare. I picked her up at a daycare.
6: Now we should explain that you've been married for quite some time.
7: Yeah, long I don't even look both ways when I cross the street. I've been married all day long is usually what I say.
5: All damn day.
7: She wouldn't super glue me.
2: No.
7: My wife gives me hints whenever she's mad at me. She gave me a headstone one time with both dates on it.
2: Yeah, that's a good hint. Yeah.
5: By the way, that's the only kind of attitude that can exist in a house full of love. Yeah.
7: She always threatens me with a frying pan. That's why I hit you right upside the head with a frying pan. I really think she means it sometimes.
2: Yeah.
6: It scares me though when you see I was at a cemetery not too long ago and there's the one gravestone with the guy in there, and then there's the one next to it that has her name and then the start date.
5: Birth start date.
2: Her born on date.
5: Born on date. Freshness date.
6: And then the dash.
2: Then the dash, and there's no date. Yeah, right. I've seen those.
1: Well, there's a lot going on there, first of all.
2: Well, they're
1: going
2: to be buried together, yes.
6: Yeah. Not, well, what if she meets a different guy? What if she meets a different guy and decides she likes him?
1: Yeah, but she
7: still should be buried next to him.
2: You mean maybe she likes him better than the other guy?
1: Yeah.
7: I always say my wife's going to be buried next to me, and she's going to put a little door on the side of my coffin. That way she can reach in after I'm dead. It's dusty in there. Fix your time.
10: You never clean your casket.
7: It's
10: filthy.
2: It is a little
6: creepy. All you do is lie there.
2: And what happens when you go to visit?
5: You're the laziest dead person I know.
6: Yeah, that's just
2: when you go to visit your late husband or late wife,
6: and
2: you see that your headstone is there next to it.
6: Yeah, I don't like that.
2: Isn't that weird?
6: Yes, I think that's
5: all right.
7: Yeah,
2: I think it's reminding you that guess what, you're next.
7: You know,
5: I think it's time for this. My mother passed away this year, and she was very much in love with her second husband, and not my father.
2: Right,
5: and she is buried next to her second husband.
7: Well, that's fair.
2: Husband number two,
5: I guess.
2: All right.
6: So much for the comedy.
7: How did we get
4: Bob and Tom. They put the F in professional.
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1: Welcome to the Bob and Tom Show. We're in the O'Reilly Auto Parts Studios. I was singing so good driving in, and now it's not.
2: Me.
1: Christy Lee at the news desk.
3: Hi.
1: Pat Godwin.
4: Hello.
1: In a crew neck sweater. Lovely.
4: Blue crew.
1: There's Josh Arnold.
5: Hi.
1: Checkerboard shirt. There's Ace Cosby.
6: Hello.
1: I'm Chick McGee in Mafia track jacket. And here's Tom Griswold.
7: Oh, thank you very much.
1: You're welcome.
7: Yeah, everybody okay? I walked in on something.
3: I've been crying for 12 hours.
1: Christy's been on and on about this damn octopus movie on Netflix with Sally Field, who I love.
3: And Bill Pullman's kid, who looks just like him, which is really...
1: Oh, not Paxton.
4: Lewis?
3: Yes.
1: Well, if it was Bill...
3: Tom,
5: your music's playing. Yes.
4: Still got the piano going over there.
1: What?
3: What
7: is this movie? I'm sorry, I'm not aware of it.
3: It's from a book.
1: Listen to this.
3: Adapted from a book.
1: Listen to this title. Go ahead.
3: What's the name of the book?
5: Remarkably Bright Creatures. I read the book a while ago. It's cool.
3: Yeah, and Alex Molina does the narration of Marcellus, the octopus that's in the aquarium.
5: Alfred Molina.
3: That's what I meant. I'm sorry. See, I'm so upset I can't even think of people's names. Yeah, it's just the most beautiful.
1: Yeah, it's enough. It's enough.
3: So sweet.
1: This is like the second octopus movie.
3: You love Sally Field so much.
1: What was the first one? Training My Octopus or My Octopus Teacher.
5: My Octopus Teacher.
3: That was a great movie.
1: Now, Josh, didn't you have a line from the movie?
8: I learned so much with my year with the octopus. How to tear apart a lobster in 4 seconds.
7: I must be missing something.
8: They asked me, how could I control the octopus? I had one word for them. Calamari.
4: Show the pictures.
3: Is this the octopus talk or something?
7: What is
3: that? It's been narrated.
1: This has been going around for quite a while, how smart octopuses are, octopi, and we're going to be replaced. We're going to have an octopus president, something like that.
3: Oh, it's a beautiful story. It's very sweet. It's very...
7: Okay, I'm out.

0: mean, Pardo told me one time there's a house. He wouldn't tell me whose house it was, but this guy has a wall, like think that wall, but it's an aquarium with like sharks and all sorts of stuff in his living room.
1: Man. Yeah.
0: He couldn't believe it.
2: Well, you know.
0: Yeah. That's Hollywood, though.
3: Yeah, well, yeah, no thanks. I enjoy the one at Disney World. If I want to see it, I can go there. I don't need it in my house. but thank you very much.
0: Well, if they're so smart, the smartest octopus, he has a way to get out of the tank and take your thing.
4: I once caught the octopus sleeping with my wife.
1: Marcellus gets out of his tank.
3: Is this the narrator of which movie now? Is this
4: the documentary?
1: That's the documentary.
3: I see.
0: Now, wait a minute. The octopus and Remarkably Bright Creatures gets out?
1: Oh, yeah. He can get out.
0: What do you think of that? And I was just joking.
1: He's smart.
3: Is it a puppet? How do they do all this?
1: It's got to be CGI.
0: I would imagine.
1: It's amazing, though. It's very well
3: done. But he talks.
1: He doesn't
0: talk.
1: He narrates.
0: He tells the story.
1: Yeah. He's telling the story.
2: Is it a fantasy kind of thing?
3: No, it's obviously based on a true story.
2: I didn't know that.
3: This is going to be a novel. This is going to be a franchise. This is going to be a franchise. There are going to be 8 of them.
4: Remarkably Bright Creatures.
0: A little bit of a mystery.
4: This time it's personal.
1: Yeah, there is a little mystery.
0: Yeah.
1: Sophie figured it out pretty quickly, though.
0: However, I was reading a bunch of stuff on the plane.
5: Remarkably brighter creature.
0: Sheep Detective is amazing, I guess. I can't wait to see it.
1: And we may see that today.
3: One of my girls has seen it twice.
0: Oh, yeah?
3: My son Sam, who's a man of a certain age, he loved it. He said he cried.
0: Yeah.
1: Well, I don't know if I can cry 2 days in a row.
0: I would imagine it'll hit me, too.
5: They do say it's like super emotional.
0: Yeah.
3: Friend of the show, Hugh Jackman, is in it, and I guess they're talking sheep. I'll buy that. Talking octopuses, I'm not going to buy.
1: He's not talking. He's narrating the story.
5: No, you just remember, Tom was gross. He didn't care for the second Finding Nemo because there was an octopus in it.
1: Oh.
5: So
3: the second Finding Nemo was terrible.
5: Because you said you just couldn't stand the octopus.
3: No, I couldn't stand the movie. It's
6: really dark and not
0: You
6: very
0: said
6: well
0: the
6: done.
0: Big reason was the octopus.
5: Yeah, you said you could. You said it was grossing you out.
0: Grossing you out.
3: The first one was great. The second one, absolutely terrible.
1: I had no idea you had
5: such
1: an aversion.
5: But when it came out and you saw it, you specifically told us it was because of the octopus. You can't deny that.
3: I don't deny it. I just say I just remember the movie was terrible. That's all.
1: Okay.
0: I didn't like the first one because one reason that they're in the Australian, in the jet stream for the water, whatever that was called. And there was the turtle, the surfer turtle man who talked like, I hated that. Hated it. I like Albert, but
5: Finding Nemo is a delight.
0: DeGeneres gets on my nerves.
3: maybe top 10 movies with talking animals.
1: Just keep swimming. Oh,
0: well, then
3: that's a tough one.
0: That's tough.
1: Oh, Babe, is that it?
5: Babe's easily. I mean, top 3.
1: That is probably the sweetest little movie.
3: I think top 3. Paddington 2 would be number.
1: You've never seen Babe, have you?
0: Okay, so
3: yeah, but years ago.
0: Talking animals, rather real or puppets.
3: Or CGI.
0: Because I like Babe. They're actually animals.
1: They're so cute.
3: I like talking animals. Mr. Ed, of course. Top 10 of all-time TV shows.
0: Top 10 all-time TV shows.
5: Well, sure. Yeah. We've got The Wire. We've got Breaking Bad.
0: Yeah,
5: Sopranos.
3: The Americans.
5: And before all those, Mr. Ed.
0: This is online now.
1: Oh, my God.
0: There are people sticking mics in celebrities' faces. What's your top 3 movie? If you go on and say top 3 TV series, Sopranos, Band of Brothers, and Mr. Ed, I will give you $100.
3: The Americans in there, Breaking Bad, Mr. Ed. Mr. Ed needs to be looked at as a sort of a critique of Western civilization more than...
5: Or a treatise of a man losing his mind.
0: Yes.
5: There is a chance.
0: Ed did not talk at all.
3: But he did have his incredibly hot wife, Carol, with the famous twin torpedoes that were not overlooked by any young man of a certain age.
0: Honey, I have to go out to the barn. You're in there an awful lot. Well, that's because the horse talks to me. Okay. All right.
3: Wouldn't that be great, though?
0: Was he an architect? I think he was an architect. In the garage,
3: and he had the famous half door, the Dutch door.
0: Yeah, yeah.
3: That's
0: certainly famous. Yeah.
3: Name that more famous Dutch door.
2: Why would you?
0: It's hard to keep track of.
3: Top 10 Dutch doors in cinema.
0: But I do agree. The best part of Mr. Ed, of course, the Dodgers was amazing when he worked out for the Dodgers.
3: Hilarious.
0: But when Ed would open the stall door, which he could at any time, and go over to Wilbur's desk and get a pencil and dial the phone and talk to people on the phone.
3: He put glasses

0: he put glasses on.
1: Yo, putting glasses on is really funny.
2: Yeah. Okay, well, I'm sorry. So, Christy, I'm sorry your movie was sad and awful.
3: No, it was wonderful. It was very, it just was sad.
4: Remarkably bright creature.
5: Your daughter liked it too?
3: Yes.
4: Remarkably brighter creature.
6: My gosh, that creature's remarkable and bright.
1: Actual dialogue.
2: Are there erotic moments between the octopus and...
3: No.
1: Sally Field?
3: No, Tom.
0: I tell you what, I'd show Sally Field what's what. I tell you that for right now.
3: She's still cute.
0: Oh, yeah.
3: She really is.
0: She's something else.
3: Yeah.
2: Yeah, I never bought into Sister Patrol, though.
3: So. Oh, I love that. Especially a Catholic girl growing up.
0: Have you seen her recently? She explains the popularity of the Flying Nun and the... and the reasoning behind her hat would make her fly.
3: Yeah.
0: it's really kind of cute. She knew what was going on.
2: Coming up, we have an update on the famous sexy priest calendar.
3: Yeah, we do.
2: Of all things, speaking of the Flying Nun. Huh. We'll get to that coming up. Also, we have a world record, a very odd one coming up in the news today.
0: Very odd.
2: A very unclear update on the legality of flying with marijuana. It makes no sense, but we'll tell you what the TSA and some other authorities have had to say. We've got a King Charles encounter in the news, and coffee lovers, hang in there. The Dunkin' coffee bucket is coming, briefly, but it is coming. And then I think Pat has a great new song for us. I'm very excited about this.
0: Is the coffee bucket just what it sounds like?
3: Bucket of coffee?
2: We had the story about a month or so ago, and now they're expanding it.
1: All right.
2: It was a one-off thing. And
1: great idea for offices.
2: It's a kind of a gimmicky thing.
0: And funerals, too, of course.
2: And, of course. We have in the category of Mr. Obvious Calling,
0: yes.
2: We have a survey about vegan dating that I think you'll be interested in, perhaps.
0: There's a school of thought that people who eat meat have a taste to their body.
3: Really?
0: As opposed to people who eat vegetables.
2: And there's a school of thought that people who eat nothing but vegetables are very gassy.
1: That makes sense in a way, yeah.
0: Sure.
2: They have an aroma. Mm-hmm. But we'll get to that. Yeah. If you're vegan, you'll find it very interesting. Even if you're vegetarian right now. Christy Lee, how'd you get to work today?
3: I cried my way in my Tucson hybrid.
2: Oh, God.
3: Yes, the Tucson hybrid, one of the amazing hybrids available for you at Hyundai. 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
2: 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Also coming up on this show today, we're going to talk with actor, comedian, and former SNL guy and from Breaking Bad, Bob Odenkirk. He's got a new movie coming out.
0: And another, Better Call Saul.
2: Another badass where he plays a badass tough guy.
0: Yeah.
2: And he's gotten really fit and in shape. 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

0: I'm just driving in my car. 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Like, she's only 15 years old. Oh, yeah. Thanks. Yeah.
1: We're hanging out with comedian Dove Davidoff. So no relationship.
2: Well, no, but now I find myself in a scenario where, you know, you're alone and I'm on the road and you end up with the kinds of people that are willing to just go home with me are inevitably hate themselves to some degree. And so I'm there with a 22-year-old drunk girl. I don't know last time you tried to have a conversation with one of these girls, chick.
3: Mm-hmm.
2: It's a lot like a helicopter's landing in the distance. And every now and then I can make out a word. She's like, dip, dip, dip, dip, dip, dip, dip, American Idol, dip, dip, dip, dip, dip. Religion, my mother was like, what are you saying? And then she's like, are you too old for me? I was like, am I too old to put this in there? No. Am I too old to pretend I care about whatever it is that's taking place inside of you? Yes. I'm Moses old for this. I'm King Tut old. Then we get back to my house and we finally start operating, you know.
3: Yeah, right.
2: No, and then she pulls back. She goes, well, why don't we just be friends? First of all, you're wearing glitter. We got nothing in common. What do you mean, why don't we just be friends? You know, I mean, that's like me pulling into a gas station. Like, could you fill it up? We don't have any gas. Why don't we just be friends, man? How random is this? Because we have no basis for friendship. You might as well be a Muslim fundamentalist. You're wearing glitter. Take the glitter off. We'll talk.
1: Could you do the helicopter sound effect one more time?
3: American Idol. The Hills.
2: Spring Break. MTV.
1: Let's talk to our guest, Tom Foss. Now, do you have any animals?
4: I got two horses, about 15 chickens, dogs, cats.
5: So you are in the country, huh?
4: Yeah. Gravel road, one-way gravel road.
5: Really?
1: Do you eat the chickens?
4: No, the eggs.
1: Ah.
4: My wife said she'd never get one of the chickens.
5: Really?
4: But she doesn't have any problem scrambling up the kids.
3: That's sweet. Uh-huh.
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3: Hey, welcome back to the Bob and Tom Show. There's Christy Lee at the news desk.
7: Hello.
3: Hey, there's Pat Godwin.
8: Hey, chick.
3: Hey, man. There's Josh Arnold.
9: Hi.
3: Hi, indeed. There's Ace Cosby. Hey, I'm Chick McGee. 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
8: I wish I was in my Sleep Number bed right now.
3: Tell me.
10: Hey, what? We wouldn't be there, though.
8: There's a dog there in my spot right now. Yeah, I know what happens. Minute I leave, dog up there.
3: We've got a list. We were talking real quick before we get to letters about talking animal movies.
8: Once again, Christy is watching some movie about an octopus and
3: remarkably bright creatures with Sally Field. And who else is in that?
10: Lewis Pullman?
7: Lewis Pullman.
3: Lewis Pullman. Yeah.
10: He's good.
7: Yeah.
3: Well, we have the, I'm not sure you're going to ask. I don't know. Top 10 talking movies ranked. Something
8: with talking animals.
3: With AI has something to do with it, I guess, but here we go. Number 10 is Guardian of the Galaxy.
7: Oh, yeah.
3: With a rocket raccoon by Brad, whatever the hell his name is.
10: Yeah. I mean, it certainly looked good, didn't it?
3: Yeah. Mm-hmm.
8: Yeah, that first one was good.
3: Yeah, it was all right. Yeah, it was all right.
8: That's the one that brought back the cassette.
7: Yep.
3: Oh, yeah. Single handed. Yeah, right. Number 9, Homeward Bound.
10: Mm-hmm.
3: The Incredible Journey.
10: That, I love that movie.
3: That will kick you right in the balls.
7: Yeah,
3: that thing.
10: That's a good one.
3: You seen that?
8: Yeah, of course.
3: The talking can. Okay. Number 8, Ratatouille.
8: It's all right. I wouldn't put it in the top 10.
3: That's where the rat is underneath the chef's hat.
10: Right.
3: And he can control the chef's motions by pulling on his hair. Uh-huh. Okay. Number 7, Charlotte's Web.
10: Sure. Yeah.
3: From 73.
10: Yeah, that's one where Paul Lynde was Templeton.
3: Oh, that's right.
10: The rat.
3: That's exactly. It mentions Paul Lynde here in the review.
8: Now we have lucky enough to have Paul Lynde in the studio here with us.
2: I don't remember working on that movie.
10: Oh, you don't do it? You don't remember voicing the rat?
2: No.
3: Templeton.
2: Anyone can act.
3: Number 6 is Bambi.
7: Oh, man.
10: It is good.
3: Hey, it's Bambi. Okay. Number 5. Have you seen any of these Zootopias?
10: Yes.
7: I like
3: They're pretty funny.
10: Very clever.
3: Yeah. Justin Bateman or whatever his name is. Number four, Fantastic Mr. Fox, one of my favorites. I like Mr. Fox.
7: I've never seen that one.
3: Clooney's the Fox. And
10: it's really like understated and it's, yeah, the and acting and stuff.
3: Wes Anderson animation.
10: Yeah, it's super Wes Anderson.
3: Number three, The Lion King.
7: Yeah.
10: Sure.
3: Number two, Paddington 2.
8: Ah.
3: Not Paddington, but Paddington 2.
8: That's my favorite.
3: And number one is Babe.
7: Yeah.
10: Okay.
3: That'll do, Pig. That'll do.
8: So Christie's Octopus Talking Movie's not in there.
3: Well,
10: that's brand new.
7: It just came out.
3: It's brand new. I'm sure it'll slide right in there.
10: We'll check back on this date next year.
7: The Octopus doesn't talk. It's a narrator.
3: I'll put it in my call.
8: Narration is talking.
3: Tickle file.
7: All right.
8: Narration is talking.
7: Okay.
3: Say it again. Why are you upset about this?
8: It just sounds awful. What was that Academy Award winner a couple of years ago? It's some swimming
3: Shape of Water
8: blob. I got about 10 minutes into that and said,
2: "Oh, I love that."
10: It wasn't a blob at all. It was essentially the creature from the Black
7: Hole. Yeah, I'm not surprised. That's why you didn't like it.
3: That's why you were upset.
8: So the Gill Man?
7: Yeah, it looked just like the Gill Man.
8: I have a technical question for those that are deaf. I was watching the other day. I find it kind of distracting when they're having some press conference about some horrible event.
3: Yeah.
8: And they've got the lady or the dude.
3: ALS.
8: Right next to the mayor doing the sign language.
10: I know, that is distracting for us, isn't it? Can you imagine?
7: Yeah, God forbid.
8: Why can't they just have subtitles?
7: Maybe your TV doesn't have it. What if you're live in the audience?
8: Oh, for the four people that are from the press that are there for deaf.
10: That's right.
3: That's exactly right.
7: Exactly.
8: Well, you remember the time where some lady just got up there and was faking it?
3: Yes.
8: A few years ago, some random chick gets up there and starts flying her hands around, and they found out it was just some goofball.
10: I know, but that's not to discount the million other times it hasn't been fake.
8: Wouldn't it be more practical to have the...
10: I would find it more distracting to not be able to hear.
7: Yeah.
2: Distracting that would be.
7: Yeah, no joke.
3: Why are you the way you are?
8: Just saying.
3: Can you help me with this?
8: I just find it somewhat annoying.
10: Annoying!
3: It's annoying.
7: Do you hear you?
3: So you find deaf people in general annoying?
8: No, just that... Someone's trying to do a...
10: No, the fact that they need to be communicating.
3: Yeah, that's it.
8: It just seems to me it would be more practical to have it written across the bottom of the screen.
3: But not everyone has.
10: Exactly.
7: If they're deaf and blind?
3: What? No, it's not ALS.
8: Well, then I guess the hurricane's going to take
10: them out. Right.
8: It's not my fault. Helen Keller got hit by a flying cow in a hurricane. Not my fault. Told her to stay inside. Could we get back to the stupid list?
10: We would love to.
3: We wrapped it up, babe.
10: To anything but.
3: Babe,
10: don't you hate when people are deaf?
7: Yeah.
2: Don't get me started on the blind.
3: And now Tom angers America. Probably didn't anger anybody. They can't hear it.
7: Yeah.
8: That's why it's a safe complaint. It would seem to me to be a lot smarter.
3: Wouldn't you like to have to talk with your hands? If you're in a crowd with someone, you could talk back and forth and wouldn't have to yell.
8: Of course, I get that. I'm just saying, wouldn't it be smarter to have it written across the bottom?
10: The man simply will not listen to our explanation about why they don't do that.
3: No, he won't. No. He won't.
8: Sorry.
3: No, and you say things like that, too. Sorry. You don't mean it.
7: As you're laughing hysterically.
3: Sorry.
8: Ever since they caught that one lady.
3: Sorry, Deffy.
8: That one lady faking it, I've always wondered, is this for real? Or is this just some random guy that shows up and goes, I'm an expert in ALS.
10: Yeah, you would hope that they would they would usher those guys out.
8: If you're in the middle of some crisis and you're the mayor and someone walks up and says, hey, I'm going to do the... you can't test them. I mean, do they have a license?
7: I think they usually have someone that they bring with them to the press conferences. They don't just pick somebody out of the audience.
8: The floodwaters have hit downtown. We better do a quick press conference. Call JoJo the...
2: Oh, she's good.
10: So he's got a carnival name too. He's a circus act.
3: Call JoJo the hand talking girl.
10: Right, right.
3: Where is she?
8: JoJo's famous hand talking monkey.
7: This is officially the end of the show.
8: If they could get Washo or JoJo up there doing it, the kids would be watching. Hey, Mom, there's a tornado coming. Only reason I was paying attention, they got an orang up there doing sign language. Apparently, the poop's going to hit the fan.
10: I wonder how much how much sign language you can teach an ape or a monkey. Well,
8: that was the famous Washoe experiment years ago.
10: They figured out how much sign language?
8: Yeah, I forgot how much you...
5: It's quite extensive.
10: Like, could retain? Wow.
8: Yeah. That's why we use the name Washoe in our famous Norfolk and Waypal skit. There really was. Was Washoe a he or a she?
5: I'm not talking to you about Washoe. Okay. It's one of your irritating references that drives me up a wall.
8: It's a great monkey.
5: You remember, all monkey. Those people, Washoe, the Kennedys, Ed Sullivan, the Beatles. Nothing.
8: Robert McNamara.
5: He did some good work when he was at Ford, right?
10: Yeah, he helped a car company.
8: Then he was responsible for the deaths of thousands of people. What else have you got over there?
5: We've got letters from our listeners. Dear Bob and Tom Show. You guys know, do you want any of this before I put it away?
7: Yeah,
5: of course. My program for people who want to get away.
8: You get out of the shower and you say to...
5: I look whoever might be there. I go, hey, you want any of this before I put it away?
8: Now, what if they're deaf?
5: I go get JoJo the hand talking girl. She comes in and helps me.
8: I see.
5: Please, dear Chick, can you please teach my husband that do you want any of this before I put it away? Please, please. That would be a very nice upgrade from him just wiggling it in my face. Ooh. That's from Sarah in Wisconsin.
2: Eh?
5: Eh? Eh? He does that.
10: Like she's a bass.
9: Hey, has it? Hey, let's do it, huh?
8: Yeah, I can see you. Start looking for a new place, Sarah. We had an unusual world record yesterday, and although not as unusual as the one we've got coming up today. This involved my friend David Rush, and it involved, he was on a Disney cruise, and he chose to break the world record for breaking toothpicks.
7: He probably got the free cruise just to do that.
5: Ruining family.
10: I don't blame him.
7: Yeah.
8: No, actually, it's a very long story that I won't bother telling you involving. They were taking this cruise because they have hiked every national park. And they were taking a cruise to New Guinea or something because there was a park there they had to walk.
5: Wait a minute. Are you?
7: Do you like call him every day?
5: Yeah. Are you somehow getting in touch with David Rush and talking with him?
8: No, I was. I read the whole article.
5: Oh, okay. You read the whole article about him breaking toothpicks?
8: Yeah, it was very exciting. But I mentioned that I was eating at a local bistro and I got a toothpick in the eating a club sandwich, and I had taken the toothpick out of it, but there was another one hidden inside. And
5: was that at Sorry to Bother You?
8: No.
5: That's right. They renamed it to We Hate You. That's right.
8: No. Tom talked about getting his upper palate pierced by a toothpick when biting into a club sandwich on the show. This comes to us from Tim in Sioux Falls. Thank you, Tim. I was surprised he didn't bring up the story of Sherwood Anderson, the famous American author. You know who that is, Josh?
10: Winesburg, Ohio?
8: Yeah, great, great piece. He goes, well, on a cruise to Panama in 1941, Sherwood Anderson became violently ill. When the boat reached Panama, he was rushed to a hospital but died a short time later. The autopsy revealed Anderson had died from peritonitis. Yep. The cause? He ingested a toothpick from the olive in his martini, which pierced his intestine.
10: Yikes.
8: There you go.
7: Yeah, don't eat them.
8: Watch out for those toothpicks.
7: Yeah.
8: And if you do use them, use the bigger ones that have the little frilly
7: cellophane
8: on the, what is it, like a ribbon on the top.
7: Yeah.
8: So anyway, a little bit of a salute to both David Rush and Sherwood Anderson, and you recommend Winesburg, Ohio, right?
10: Oh, I love that book. Yeah.
8: That was a good one.
7: Speaking of Ohio, this is from Ryan in, is it Gallipolis, Ohio?
5: Gallipoli. I think that's right, but I'm not
7: sure. You're probably right.
8: Gallipoli is a great movie with Mel Gibson about World War
5: I. Yeah, 1975.
7: This has nothing to do with that. This has something to do with your story yesterday about the Playboy Mansion. Remember that you could have gone there instead of a concert?
8: Yes, I went to, I was with a young lady. We had her mother's convertible Cadillac.
5: Yeah, you did.
8: Went to the Universal Amphitheater, saw the Grateful Dead, and on the way back to her house, she goes, yeah, I'm sure glad we did this instead of going to the Playboy Mansion, which we had an invitation to do.
7: When Tom found out about that, I couldn't stop laughing because he didn't mention he could have seen beautiful naked women or hang out with you.
5: Yep.
7: No, I could have met James Caan mouth.
5: No, Jimmy Caan.
10: Oh, he's Jimmy at the mansion. Yeah.
8: One of my favorite actors. And a badass. He was a professional boxer and...
5: Yeah, he was a little man's disease. Yeah,
7: true.
5: He starts.
8: He wasn't little.
5: Yeah.
8: No, he wasn't.
5: He wasn't 6 feet.
8: Yes, he was.
5: No, no way.
10: That's your 5'2".
5: There you go.
8: Do you know who he was?
7: James Caan.
5: What do you mean? Everybody knows who James Caan was.
7: The Godfather.
8: Sonny.
7: Yeah, he was in that Elvis movie. Remember that?
5: No, Brian Piccolo. And Brian
10: Song. Oh, Honeymoon in Vegas.
7: Honeymoon in Vegas.
10: I love Honeymoon in Vegas. Little,
8: He's the straight guy in Elf.
7: Yes.
8: He was a good actor. We talked to him once, and I was really terrified to talk to him. Turned out to be really funny.
10: He also played Paul Sheldon, victim of Annie.
2: Oh, he's wonderful.
10: Wilkes.
5: Yeah. Misery. He's in a great little movie called Thief.
10: That's an amazing movie.
5: Is Paul Schrader involved with that?
10: Michael Mann,
5: that's right. Yeah.
8: Yeah.
10: Watch Thief.
9: I buy cars like people change their socks, all right?
5: That's from Thief.
10: I also love that movie with him and Alan Arkin.
5: Oh, Freebie and the Bean.
10: Yes.
5: Yeah.
10: Really enjoyable.
5: That's a good one.
8: So you can see I would have wanted to meet him instead of seeing the Grateful
7: seeing
8: Dead.
7: Seeing naked women.
8: Yeah. Well,
7: yeah.
5: Or maybe Miss Playboy Playmate of the decade.
10: Who would have been some of the Playmates then? Do you guys know any names? I never knew Playmates' names unless
7: Jack
10: they were already
7: they
10: famous.
7: No. Arby Benson was a big one.
8: No, I told you, my friend Steve, the one that you could lay out cigarettes and he could tell a Marlboro soft pack from a Marlboro hard pack from a Winston from a Camel from a Vice.
10: Sure, yeah, sort of a savant of sorts.
8: He could name every Playboy centerfold from the first edition on.
10: That's wild.
8: Yeah, a lot of information in that head. What always creeped me out about Playboy, they would do spreads of naked women who had tragically died in various accidents.
10: They did?
8: All the time.
5: What?
7: No, they didn't.
5: What are you talking about? I know about Dorothy Stratton, but that's about it.
7: But they didn't.
8: Yeah.
7: That's the only one, and it was
8: It wasn't the only one. There was Claudia, somebody who was in like an MG midget and got creamed. And
5: what? I don't remember. I'm not arguing with you.
8: They would
5: I don't
8: do memorial.
5: That.
8: I mean, it was just creepy.
5: They would?
8: Yeah.
10: That's wild.
8: Memorial nudies.
5: I stopped looking. Well, yeah, I don't.
8: I mean, their whole first thing started with Marilyn Monroe, dead. Right?
7: She was still alive when they put her laying on the red. They'd
8: bring those back all the time.
7: Oh, my God.
5: Man. I don't know how this has entered your brain, but that's not... Hugh Hefner couldn't have been going, we need a disaster for this month's issue.
8: It wasn't a regular feature.
5: Is there a hot girl that got killed this week? We put her in the centerfold.
7: God.
5: I'm not buying it.
8: She wasn't the centerfold. It'd be a different feature. Serious.
2: No.
8: Claudia Jennings.
5: So they had the good taste. They had the good taste not to put it in the centerfold.
8: Oh, yeah.
5: It was just a feature.
8: But remember toward the end, they had the incredibly poor taste. They would have the bios of the young ladies and they'd have pictures of them when they were kids. Mm. Am I right?
5: Yes. And
8: incredibly
5: and
8: poor
5: of their
8: taste.
5: Bedrooms when they were like 9, 10, 11 years old.
10: Yeah, never.
5: Teddy bears on the bed.
10: Never got that.
8: Yeah, that's just me.
10: But by that time, I mean, I was...
5: Playboy's
10: a gateway.
5: Far be it for me.
8: Oh, yeah. You were going deep.
10: Oh, yeah. You might as well have just shown me a copy of Guideposts at that point. I mean, did nothing.
5: I don't speak for everyone in the room, but far be it for me to pay attention to a girl's age. All right?
10: Right.
5: Go right ahead, Tom. Your thoughts.
8: My thought is, I understand that we have some cameras right there in the hallway
5: That's
8: and outside
5: right.
8: from our friends at Simply Safe.
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5: Hey, welcome back to the Bob and Tom Show. 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
7: Hi.
5: A little chilly this morning?
7: Well, I can't decide.
5: Okay.
7: Yeah.
5: She's at the news desk. There's Pat Godwin.
15: Hello.
5: Hey, man. There's Josh Arnold.
16: Hi.
5: Hi. There's Ace Cosby.
17: Howdy.
5: Howdy do. I'm Chick. And hello, Tom. And we have a letter.
8: Yeah, go ahead.
5: Your Bob and Tom Show. A few months ago, a listener submitted a list of things that Tom hates. And one of our listeners sent us in a quote that we still use in the hallway. There are two things that Tom hates. The way things change and the way things are.
7: Yeah.
5: You can
7: it's
5: see
7: right
5: the
7: above
5: problem.
7: Our fax machine.
5: Right above the fax machine.
7: Yeah, or the
5: Well, this printer. Is a list of things Josh hates.
16: Oh, okay.
5: Because this writer, Tom from Hermitage, Pennsylvania.
16: Yeah. Ah.
8: Oh, yeah.
5: All right. In honor of your recent birthday, Josh, here's a list of things that I believe Josh Arnold hates.
16: Okay.
5: Tom's prostitution jokes. All right. Ted Lasso, of course.
7: Yes.
5: Tom's diarrhea jokes.
8: I don't recall any, but this is maybe...
5: You don't recall any.
16: It's usually when I bring up my diverticulitis, sort of...
5: Diverticulitis is something you hate. It's on the list.
16: I do hate that.
5: Yeah, that's no good.
16: For all. I hate it for all.
5: Every woman ever in an Allie Breen letter. Josh does not like those.
16: Yeah, yeah.
5: The science behind climate change. I'm not sure what that's like.
8: Yeah, okay.
5: Tom's overweight jokes about Josh, of course. Women drivers.
7: Hey.
5: Tom's masturbation jokes. Josh hates marinade. That turned the internet upside down when
16: he did that.
5: Non-Hallmark Christmas movies. In particular, Love Actually and Elf.
16: Yeah, I don't like either of those two.
5: Yeah.
16: But I like. There are plenty of non-Hallmark Christmas movies I love.
5: Okay. All right. There you go. When Josh is accused by Tom of being upset. I don't know what it got into Josh.
16: I do hate that.
8: Yeah, I've learned.
16: I've hated that my whole life, though, and if anybody does it. Why are you in a bad mood?
8: Oh.
16: Well, I wasn't.
8: I've learned that. Not about you, Josh.
5: Josh hates that hack Greg Warren.
16: Oh, yeah, I can't stand him.
5: Air travel, colognes and perfumes.
16: Mm-hmm.
5: But that's more of a physical... Toledo, Ohio.
16: No, that's actually not true.
5: And you went back and killed, right?
16: Yes. Yeah. For a while there, Toledo hated me.
5: Yeah.
16: That's why I...
8: Yeah, one bad show in there. What are they...
5: They started it, right? And finally, Josh hates Tom.
16: It's all
5: in good fun, of course. These are characters we play on the radio. This isn't really us.
8: Now, yesterday, I think Christy might have mentioned that you miss the bench seats.
7: Mm-hmm. I do miss bench seats.
16: I liked them for a few reasons.
7: Yeah.
8: The front bench seat, you could have three people up front. And
7: sure.
8: You could do the thing where your gal could be right next to you. In your case, Christy, mm-hmm. your fella.
7: Mm-hmm.
8: This is from Michael. He said, the old car brand Scout... is making a resurgence. Their pickup truck is going to have bench seats.
5: Scout. Oh.
16: No, that's a guy. Now,
7: I thought that was a Jeep product, but I guess.
16: Gregory Peck used to do the commercials.
5: That's right.
16: Scout.
8: I know that my friend Mark ordered one. They're coming out with Volkswagen bought the, somebody bought the brand Scout, and they're coming out with an electric one. You can put a deposit down now. They're making them, I think they're making them in somewhere in the southeast. They've got the factory up and running. I don't know if it has a bench seat though, but it's my understanding they're going to make both an electric one and maybe a hybrid or something. But I could look it up for you. But
7: I'm looking it up for you, buddy.
8: Yeah, but I know Mark. He already ordered
7: it. It is from Volkswagen. Yeah.
8: But it's going to look like, and the Scout, if you're not familiar with it, the Scout was kind of a Jeep-like vehicle. Mm-hmm. It looks kind of like a contemporary SUV.
7: Yeah, they have a pickup and an SUV.
10: They're pretty cool.
7: The Traveler SUV and the Terra truck.
2: Looks cool.
8: Yeah, they look really cool.
7: Yeah, they look really cool.
10: They're cool.
8: But they're building the factory right now here in the U.S. of A.
10: Oh, yeah. Scott. And he already put the down payment on?
8: Yeah, I think he put down $100. And he said he was telling
10: me. Did he thank you?
8: Every month he gets. Yes, it was.
5: Now, when Mark drives a pickup truck, does he have to put those little boxes on the bottom of the seat? Brother, where art thou? When the kid steals a pickup truck?
8: He's not a tall man.
5: Yeah.
2: It's not yellow pages.
8: I don't know about the bench seat, though, Christy. You'd have to dig that up.
7: I'm trying to see
8: Are
7: the
8: there
7: interior.
8: Any contemporary vehicles that have a bench seat?
7: I don't think so. I don't know.
10: You would think there'd be one.
7: It would have to be a pickup truck, right?
2: Yeah.
7: Yeah.
10: Yeah.
8: And then three on the tree. Remember that?
7: Oh, yeah.
10: I never experienced driving one of those.
7: Yeah, that's how I learned to drive.
10: Oh, okay.
8: Stick shift right there on the steering wheel.
7: Those fake cars we had in driver's ed, you know?
5: Oh, yeah.
7: That was how they were.
10: Oh, gotcha. Yeah.
5: I was fascinated by my grandfather, my mother's dad. he could have a beer in one hand, a cigarette in the other hand, and coordinate to get a three on the tree pickup truck on down the road. It was amazing. I can shut my eyes and see him doing it.
10: Wow.
5: It was amazing.
7: They're going to be in South Carolina, Blythewood, South Carolina.
8: Oh, that's where they're making it. I know that they're building the factory right now.
7: Yep.
10: Would your grandfather have the radio on?
5: Oh, there you go. Oh, yeah. Absolutely.
8: Is that the new Scout up there?
5: Oh, that's a new bench seat. Yeah,
8: that's a bench seat. All right. Is that the truck or the SUV?
10: Like truck. And it looks. I know it's the way the picture is, but it looks 9 feet long, doesn't it?
7: And it looks like it's the leather's already cracked.
5: And I just like to say, that's a design in the leather.
7: I know.
5: I just like to say that maybe it's time for the Scout Sports Desk with Chick McGee.
8: I think it looks cool.
5: Isn't that nice? That's very cool.
7: I might have to buy a new car. To add to my little fleet.
8: Your little collection?
5: To add to my fleet.
8: But made in America. Looks cool. Yeah. I'll find out a little more about it. But yeah, thanks for the letter. We appreciate that.
10: Interesting.
8: And yeah, I knew that though Scott was coming, but I didn't know that it was going to have that bench seat. And they were really cool. The guy that I worked for, the builder that I worked for in Michigan drove one. True.
10: Nice.
8: He drove a Scout. Cool, cool car.
5: You were an employee for a builder in Michigan?
8: Yeah, for a while. It was great.
5: Were you a good employee or a bad employee?
8: I was a untrained.
5: Were you a troublemaker?
8: No, not at all.
2: Take direction well?
8: First day, I dropped a very large board in my foot and found out why you want to have steel-toed boots.
5: Oh, yes.
10: Yeah, that'll learn you.
8: Yeah. You drop a very large piece of lumber on your foot, and you learn very quickly there's a reason.
7: I need to correct myself. Blythewood is where the training center is. The actual production center is in Columbia, South Carolina.
8: Oh,
7: I'm going down there this summer. I'll check it out.
5: Columbia, gem of the ocean.
7: I love Columbia, South Carolina.
8: Coming up, a Schlitz beer update. It's hard to say it.
10: Have they changed their minds?
8: Nope.
10: Okay.
5: No Schlitz.
8: No Schlitz. the beer that made Milwaukee famous. Coming up, you may have heard they're going away.
5: Go for the gusto.
8: They're doing a last batch right now, but we have a Schlitz update for you, among other things. Coming up, comedian, actor Bob Odenkirk, comedian Al Jackson.
5: Also in sports, what do you do when you have to use the bathroom and you're involved in the Western Conference semifinals?
10: Oh, man.
7: Call what for a timeout?
5: And you're a player sitting on a bench. What do you do? I'll tell you when we come back.
7: All right.
8: Good to know.
5: All right.
8: Don't forget the pop-up shop has popped back up at bobandtom.com. Some cool shirts, etc. These are the O'Reilly Auto Parts Studios. 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
24: I go out on the street there, and I stick my hand up, and pardon my French, Mr. O, but dang it if somebody doesn't stop on a dime.
25: Huh.
24: Right then, just came by and picked me up right there.
25: Yeah?
24: Yeah, it was pretty cool. It was a race car driver to boot.
25: Did you say a race car driver?
24: Yeah, he had those checkered flags, the race car flags all over the car. And, real fancy car, had all kinds of electronic accessories and junk inside.
25: Right.
24: Well, I kind of felt sorry for him.
25: Sorry? Why is that?
24: He had this big old bandage on his head.
25: Uh-huh.
24: His head was all wrapped up.
25: And yeah.
24: I got kind of worried. Thought, well, you know, maybe he's had some kind of head injury or something.
25: Mm-hmm. Should I get in the car?
24: Right, exactly.
25: Yeah. Mm-hmm.
24: Well, Mr. Thomas, he seemed to drive fine.
25: Mm-hmm.
24: And he took me right where I was going back to the hotel there, and it was great and everything, but I think that head injury turned him mean.
25: How so, caller?
24: Well, Mr. O, he tried to rob me.
25: He tried? You mean he asked for money at the end of the ride?
24: Exactly. I go to get out of the car, and I said, you know, thanks a bunch.
25: Uh-huh.
24: Well, hold on, where's my money, you know? And it's really weird. He was real specific about it.
25: Oh, really?
24: Yeah, he was robbing me for $12.56.
25: You know, caller, sounds to me like...
24: Like a robbery, yeah.
25: No. I think what you got a hold of there is a taxi cab.
24: Taxi cab.
25: Yeah, they charge people money when they drive you wherever you want to go, and you pay the fee for whatever the trip costs. It's a service in the big cities.
24: Oh.
25: Mm-hmm. It's a cab.
24: Oh, now that's making sense, because I thought he had a misspelling on his paint job there. I thought it was supposed to say car. Cab, huh?
25: It's C-A-R, but it said C-A-B.
24: C, right.
25: Ah,
24: yeah. We made the connection.
25: Join us again next time on the Mr. Obvious Show.
24: Mr. Obvious?
25: Yeah.
24: That whole cab theory is kind of making sense now. They have a lot of people riding around in them.
25: Mm-hmm.
24: Yeah, that explains it. Cabs smell like an old whore.
25: Yeah.
26: And now, from the Bob and Tom Archives, we dust off another classic. classic. A moment of frivolity.
27: Hey, man, it's Donnie Baker, man. You know, the other day I was cleaning out my room and stuff, moving some posters, and I stumbled upon my old high school yearbook, man. At first, I was like, man, I kind of miss high school. Then it dawned on me. I mean, after the first few days, a school year can really be a drag, remember? I mean, after you first meet the teachers and then make fun of the exchange students, there just ain't a whole lot left to do, man. Man, this one time that me and Scotty Winkler told this one exchange student from India it was state law and school policy to buy lunch for seniors. Man, we ate free for the first 2 months of school for him. Moved back home. I swear to God we did, man. Plus, he used to bring us free 2 liters of Mountain Dew from his part-time job. That kid was crazy. Anyway, school system should break up the monotony. I mean, education don't need a stupid routine. I learned more in defensive driving school than 4 years of high school, and that class was only once a week anyways. So kids, here are some much-needed tips from Donnie Baker so you can take a much-needed day off when you're just too tired to pick up a book or not in the mood for a stupid pop quiz. Number one, man, the easiest thing to do is put some white rice into a pencil sharpener. Make sure you grind it up good. Once it looks like sawdust, work it into your hair a little bit, man. Then the night before a big test or something, tell your mom to check your head for ticks. She won't find any dare ticks, but she'll find enough head lice in your scalp to keep you out of class for a week. She'll probably make you change the pillow covers, but it's worth it. Number two, man, make sure your VCR is working. Then be sure to tape the weather. Eventually, you'll trap a blizzard or a good ice storm in the forecast. Then if you need a day off, man, be sure to pop that tape in and replay it before your mom comes in the living room to watch Murphy Brown. Or she's like my mom, who TiVo's Maury Povich. She'll see the forecast and figure you're getting out of school anyways. Man, this one time, Joe Emmerich had a good one. He was double-jointed and had a high tolerance to pain. He used to pull his knuckles out of joint and stuff and tell his mom he got him caught in a timing belt while working on his Camaro. Man, I swear to God, his hands were so mangled, he could make his fingers look like curly fries. He'd do it at least twice a month, man. And his mom didn't care. She said it'd keep him from flipping off another cop, which got him locked up in juvie for 3 months. You know what I hated about high school, man, is how easy girls had it. Yeah, you, Christy. I mean, it was always a lot tougher for guys. I mean, girls could fake cramps on command, or slutty girls could just tell their parents it was morning sickness. Man, one of my stepsisters started this years ago. I remember this one chick telling Mr. Phillips the reason why she couldn't swim was because it was that time of the month. Liar. Then how's come you told me and Scotty the same thing the week before, Connie, when we went out and bought all the Boone's Farm and you promised to go all the way? I ain't stupid, Connie. I know how fallopian tubes work. I looked it up. And the fact that you got your lifeguard license before me is a joke. I should have taken that all the way to Supreme Court. Anyways, man, there's no need to go all out like Ferris Bueller, because I did all that stuff way before the movie came out. You can keep it simple, man. Just get a red magic marker and a box of Kleenex. Make the room look like a crime scene. I mean, more than a nosebleed, but not as much as an aneurysm. I mean, you don't want your mom wasting good copay on a CAT scan or x-rays. And if you need a really good one-timer, do the Donnie Baker 2-for-1. Tell your mom when you got on the bus you smell liquor on a driver's breath. Trust me, it only works one time, because you'll have to testify. But hey, that's another day you'll get out of school. And finally, man, the granddaddy of them all, and it never fails. Wake up about 3 a.m., go to the fridge and get some chunky salsa. Mild works best because the fumes ain't as strong. Then dump the whole jar in the toilet and leave it for your mom to find. Man, when she sees that mess, I swear to God, she won't even ask you questions. I mean, that could be anything in there. She won't even check on you because she'll be afraid to catch what you got cooking. Just make sure you remember to hide the jar. Man, I gotta go.
26: 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All day and all night. Yeah, go! This is Bob and Tom Radio.
0: Christy Lee is the one with a surprised look on her face.
7: Hi. Hi.
1: She kind of looks like a blow-up doll when she has that
0: Who
1: look
0: does?
1: On her face. Christy.
0: Do that again.
7: What look?
3: You mean that old surprise look?
0: Wait
3: wow.
0: A second. Wait a second. Wait a second.
7: What?
0: Next year's back, the back of the album, or the inside of the album next year, let's get a blow-up doll. And would you mind doing this, or would it be too sexist?
7: Do what?
0: We'll get a blow-up doll.
3: Why not?
0: And
3: why
0: then
3: don't we
0: have
3: just...
0: you? Then have you? We'll get a makeup artist to make you look like the blow-up doll, and have you next to the blow-up doll on the inside of the album credits.
3: Tom, why don't we make a Christy Lee blow-up doll
4: and sell it for money?
0: Well, Bob, let me think. First, that would be sexual harassment. Can you imagine?
3: Not if we have her consent and imagine, she gets a percentage.
0: Can you imagine and walking into the courtroom
3: with the doll?
0: Bob and I are wearing suits and carrying Bibles.
3: Right. Guilty. That's charged.
0: And Christy walks in with her lawyer, a blow-up doll. We would be found guilty so fast.
1: The Lord knows I'm innocent.
7: Uh-huh. My kids God. Really need to go to college. That's a great idea, Bob.
3: Thank you very much, Christy Lee.
0: You want to do the Christy Lee blow-up
7: doll? No, I'm kidding.
0: Little glasses.
3: No. Little glasses, surprise
0: little
3: look.
0: Blonde.
1: That would be great. Wig.
3: A little voice chip in there.
7: No voice.
3: And now the news.
0: But Christy, this idea of you as a blow-up doll. So you're game. Can I get you on record as saying you'll go for
7: no,
0: it?
7: No, I cannot be a blow-up doll.
0: Oh, so you're no, not going to no. go for it? No, I no, mean, but would you dress up? If we got a makeup artist to make you look just like one, would that be okay?
7: I don't even know what they look like.
3: Well, I do. Want to know?
0: That's irrelevant.
3: Come here. I'll show you.
1: Stick your arms out. Put your arms out.
2: Like you're going to hug somebody.
6: Like okay. This?
3: And then make a big O with your mouth.
0: Make a big O with your mouth.
3: O with your mouth.
0: Really surprised.
6: And your eyes have to be really.
0: No, forget. We don't care about your eyes. You can shoot your mouth.
2: We're worried about the orifices.
3: Yeah, okay. O with your mouth, and then just kind of look like a deer in the headlights.
0: Oh, that's huge.
2: I'll be using that later. All right.
0: Oh, boy. Yeah. Reference. Reference one.
2: Go to fantasy.
0: Go to fantasy.
2: Go to fantasy. I'm almost there. Oh, yeah.
6: Oh, boy.
3: I'll get that. Morning, Bob and Tom show.
9: Hey, Bob and Tom. It's Jumbo the Elephant.
3: Oh, hi, Jumbo.
9: Oh, listen. I heard you guys talking about the Christie Lee blow-up doll.
3: Yeah.
9: Listen, if you guys need one, I got one. You can borrow.
3: You have a Christie Lee blow-up doll?
9: Oh, I've had one for years.
3: Really?
9: I had to custom make my own.
2: I don't think a regular would accommodate you.
3: Yeah, you'd pop that thing in a heartbeat, wouldn't you?
9: Well, you know, I had to make mine kind of special out of a kid's blow-up pool.
3: Wow.
23: 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All Bob and Tom. All day and all the night. This is Bob and Tom Radio. All Bob and Tom, 24/7. 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
5: Welcome back to the Bob and Tom Show in the O'Reilly Auto Parts Studios at the news desk. It's Christy Lee.
7: Hi.
5: Hi. There's the one, the only, Pat Godwin.
10: Hello, Chick.
5: Hello. There's Josh Arnold.
10: What do they pay you?
5: Well, due to the direct marketing and carnivals, things like it's a formula.
10: If from what I remember, that's one of your favorite questions to be asked by somebody you've just met.
5: There was a morning guy when I first was hired in this complex. That's the first thing he asked me. So what'd they pay you?
7: Are you kidding me?
5: No, and he talked like that. You know, it's a tradition to take you to lunch. What do they pay? There's Ace Cosby.
10: Which guy? Good morning.
5: I'm Chick Conrad. Hello, Tom.
10: He did talk like this.
5: Yeah, you're damn right he did. All the time.
10: He talked like this all the time.
5: Yeah, sure.
10: At dinner, I'm sure. hey, how could you pass the mashed potato? I tell you what, I'm gonna have the green beans at 10 past. traffic and weather. That doesn't get old. Where were we? Let's see. I already reminded you about the pop-up shop having popped up. And we got to get back to our letters from you. You can reach us, Bob and Tom at bobandtom.com. I promised a Schlitz, update. It's hard to say that word.
5: You're nailing it. You know, Schlitz don't stink. Did you know that?
10: Schlitz, the famed beer Schlitz. And Chick, you remembered some of their slogans.
5: Go for the gusto, the beer that made Milwaukee famous.
10: Yeah, that's the one I really liked.
5: Yeah.
10: Then when you're out of beer,
7: when
10: you're out of Schlitz, you're out of beer.
5: When you're out of Schlitz, you're out of beer. I like that one the best.
10: And then Schaefer is the one beer to have when you're having more than one.
5: And Hams, the beer refreshing.
10: Okay.
5: I know a guy who that's all he would drink exclusively. And? He always had that Schlitz drinking grin. Is that right?
10: That's right.
0: No Schlitz.
5: The Schlitz malt liquor bowl.
0: This comes to us from Sarah. Writing from Speedway, Indiana.
7: Yeah.
0: Speedway, Indiana. That's
7: the
0: place.
7: Plugs.
0: The fighting spark plugs of Speedway, Indiana. The home of the Indianapolis Motor Speedway.
7: Graduation tonight.
0: She said, my grandmother loved, all caps, Schlitz beer.
5: Ah.
0: We put a six-pack in her casket at the funeral.
7: Aww.
10: That's classy.
5: We put her a six-pack in her casket.
0: Oh, this is a sweet letter. I'm sure she was a nice letter. She would make what she called Irish tea.
10: Yes. Uh-huh. I think we all know.
0: Now, it's a very complicated recipe.
10: Oh, sure.
0: You might want to write this down.
7: Okay.
0: Pat, you're probably familiar with this.
10: Very familiar.
0: This.
10: Yeah.
0: Irish tea was Schlitz beer in a teacup.
5: Hilarious.
10: In a teacup.
0: With a splash.
5: That's funny.
7: Of
0: tea.
7: Oh,
10: no kidding. Okay.
0: Because she was a lady.
5: Yes.
0: Miss you, Grandma Lucille. Well, thank you, Sarah.
7: That's sweet.
0: Shout out to my brother today. It's his birthday. Sarah, you forgot to mention what his name is.
7: It's her brother, Sarah's brother.
10: I love old ladies that drink beer. Love it.
7: It is kind of weird to see, though.
10: My mom
7: it?
10: Said she had two great aunts who I met, but I mean, they were so ancient. Right. I would
11: chuckle at the grocery when I see older people with a case.
10: It's awesome, isn't it?
11: Yeah.
7: And did you ever have them? They drink out of those little like juice glasses. They'll pour their beer and like.
10: I don't know how. I'll have to ask how. My great aunts.
0: Oh, because if you do that, you're not an alcoholic. I don't know if you're aware of that, right, Pat?
10: Right. You got to hide that in some other kind of container. Like a jam jar or something.
0: Goodbye, Schlitz.
7: Everybody put ice in their beer?
10: I have done that, and it was not, I didn't care for it.
7: I had an aunt that would do that. Yeah.
5: Buddy of ours does it. Yeah, all the time.
7: Ice in his beer?
10: Still, okay. Yeah.
5: Huh. Oh, yeah.
0: Yeah, I remember when we met, Bob and I met Harry Carey.
10: In person, of course. That's the best way to meet somebody.
7: Yeah.
5: Yep. And all the ways, that's the best way.
10: It was during a Cubs game, and Harry had one of those huge stadium beers. But we got up close to him, and there was a lot of ice in it because that's what kept the scotch cold. Yeah. that's what made the play by play so much more effective. But yeah, just to officially put a cap on this, Schlitz is going away. It's been around for a long time, 175 years.
5: There's got to be people out there hoarding, I would think. Right?
12: I've got to try one before they disappear.
10: It was purchased by the Pabst Company in 1999.
5: Huh.
10: And Kirby Nelson of Schlitz is going to brew the final 80 barrels, and they'll be released on Saturday.
12: Holy cow.
5: All right. So, we're right down on it, huh?
10: Yeah, I guess get your orders in if you can. I don't know who's going to, where these barrels are going to end up, but. If you there's probably still some Schlitz on the shelves, so
12: yeah, I'll go out today and see.
10: Okay, I don't recall if Schlitz had any distinctive taste or anything. Do you?
13: It's a cheaper beer. I think it's just
10: is it cheap?
7: I don't think I've ever had one.
5: I've always been a Coors Light guy. I'm not a big beer taste. I don't like a beery beer. The exact opposite of Josh, I would think.
12: Yeah, because I love a beery beer.
13: Yep. I don't like the taste of beer. I drank it, but I don't like the taste of it.
5: Well, you gotta choke it down sometimes.
7: Oh, I like a Mick Ultra now and then. Mm-hmm.
5: How about you, Tom? A Mick Ultra?
13: Love beer.
10: I've never had one.
7: You never had a Mick Ultra?
5: Have you ever drank a beer?
10: Of course.
5: Well, what would that be then?
7: You
5: what
7: were a Heineken guy, weren't you?
10: No.
5: It wasn't because Kennedy drank Heinekens. You didn't have a Heineken?
12: I like Heineken, too. They are good.
10: A Peroni?
7: Yes.
12: I've never had that.
7: Italian beer.
13: They're good.
12: Pretty good?
13: Yeah.
12: Yeah, I'll try that.
7: Huh. They have a big billboard up by
12: Ace, what was your beer?
14: Miller Lite.
12: Miller Lite?
14: Man. Because I don't like a beer.
12: You do or you don't?
7: He doesn't.
14: The taste.
12: Oh, okay.
10: So your slogan would be, if you like a beery beer.
12: Yeah, I like a beer-tasting beer.
5: Oh, dearie. I think I like a beery beer.
10: No, the way you ordered it, Sponge, I think that's a great slogan. I like a beer, for those that like a beer-tasting beer.
12: Yes. I like
10: it implies that if you don't, you're a giant pussy.
12: Oh, I'm certainly not judging anybody.
10: Oh, I am.
12: Because I like fancier beers, too. But I'm so low rent when it comes to beer. To me, a fancy beer would be like Stella.
13: Yeah, that's a good beer.
12: Yeah, but I don't know if it's considered fancy.
13: Oh,
12: among,
13: yeah, certainly. Yeah.
12: Okay.
13: Yeah. That's the fancy.
12: But I like that. Yeah.
10: And again, I said this just
12: Carlsberg, I like.
10: Schlitz famously had a Schlitz Light campaign with the actor James Coburn, real badass. It was considered to be one of the biggest failures in the history of advertising.
12: That's wild.
10: Didn't work. Now, we can move on with more letters.
5: I forgot about my favorite beer. Actually, I saw the night I had seven of these. Josh was on stage doing some stand-up comedy in Bloomington, Indiana.
12: I don't blame you for having more beers than you needed.
5: Man, he was funny that night. That's what I remember. The beer's called La Fin du Monde, Tom.

0: Cool.
1: I forgot to ask.
0: Okay. Honestly, how's it holding up in all weather types?
2: We've had a lot of rain. Check local listings, and it's.
1: Hey, Josh.
2: I tried to encourage the girl. So, can we put a slanted roof on this thing
1: right.
2: and some shingles? Because I have a box of shingles in my garage.
1: Of course, you do.
2: And they said no. So it's got a flat plywood roof. It's
3: so there's puddling.
2: It's with a sort of separating buckling, but it's okay.
1: Yeah,
2: the dogs don't care.
1: Sure, they don't care.
2: We got this very nice letter from Autumn. In the Commonwealth of Kentucky.
0: Hi, Autumn.
2: Suggesting, this is actually not a bad idea. I was saying how by the time I make pizzas at home, I could have bought four at a very fine pizza place.
0: Sure. Oh, sure.
3: Yeah.
2: Now, yesterday we had a guy say where he would go to, what, Domino's, and they would sell him the dough?
3: Yes.
1: Yeah.
2: Which I didn't know. I've been buying it at Trader Joe's, and it's very good.
3: Mm-hmm.
2: But you have to buy
1: now, are these
2: those packets of pepperoni. You've got to buy like 3,000 pepperoni.
1: Can you buy like dough instead, or is it shaped into a? I know you can.
2: No, it's just
3: a bag.
1: Like Boboli's.
2: It's like a softball's worth of dough.
3: Yeah, and then you roll it out.
1: Oh, that's cool.
2: The recommendation, go to a deli, get freshly sliced pepperoni or salami. Very thinly sliced. It'll cost you a fraction of the price, and it's much better.
3: Oh, there you go.
2: I will try that. And then this gets very, very complicated. But she does want to hear something special from Josh.
0: Hello.
2: Autumn would like a kitty update.
3: Oh.
2: By the way, she says from the handsome Joshy.
0: Well, that's nice, Autumn.
2: I see romance in the air.
0: She wants to hear about Gravy?
2: She wants to hear about your little kitty cat, Gravy.
0: Gravy's doing very well. She has been playing with her Christmas pickle. It's a little pickle with a Christmas scarf on it.
3: Oh.
1: Now, and was it on the tree? At some point,
0: it's just some silly little toy.
2: Now, Gravy's mate or friend or chum,
1: sister,
3: Biscuit.
2: Is Biscuit a sister?
0: Yes. Yeah.
2: Is Biscuit sister. At the house?
0: Yeah. Yeah. Yeah. We always keep Gravy and Biscuit are always together. Yeah. So they
2: did they chat with
0: they
2: one
0: get bored. Yeah. Yeah. They'll chat. They'll slap fight playfully
1: slap
0: at times.
1: Fight.
0: Chase each other. Now, what Biscuit does is Gravy's the more assertive one. So if Gravy wants something. Biscuit waits about 3 feet away, and I know it's really Biscuit who wants it.
1: Oh,
0: but she's, hey, tell that idiot we need treats.
1: Right.
0: Or crunchers. We want the crunchers. We love them very much.
1: Oh, my God.
3: Do they each have a voice, or they...
0: Yes, because Biscuit's meow is a little higher pitch.
3: Yeah.
4: So she's a little bit like this. I'd love to have my head scratched.
2: See, that was Autumn requested a little bit of kitty conversation.
1: If Biscuit and Gravy would be a cartoon, there would be a movie in 2 years.
4: Gravy, he said no crunchers right now.
0: Well, this is Pius.
1: Absolute Pius.
2: Yeah, my dog always threatens to call the ASPCA.
0: Oh, yeah.
2: Then he gets him on the phone and goes, I've never been fed.
1: Ever.
0: I threatened to call the Child Protective Services on my dad one time, and he handed me the phone. And I forget what mild parenting thing he even did. It was nothing.
2: Coming up, we're going to talk with comedian actor Bob Odenkirk. Also, comedian Al Jackson.
1: Sports coming up.
2: And some sports. Right now, I did a little homework yesterday because I've been kind of alluding to this. I just checked what is the average... typical American home worth with respect to how much it was worth, say, 5 years ago. Over the past 5 years, home values in the United States up roughly 40% to 50%. In the past 10 years, up roughly 75% to 100%, depending on the metric used in the market. And these are just average numbers. But the point is, if you've owned your house for 10 years, it's probably worth a lot more than you paid for it even 5 years ago. That's where American Financing comes in, because they're America's home for home loans, and they've got an idea for you. You don't have to sell your house to take advantage of the fact that most likely it's worth a lot more than you paid for it. You can take advantage of that equity by refinancing the house. Get some of that cash. 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Pay off those high interest credit cards, or maybe, I don't know, build a new deck, fix up the kitchen. It's your money, and you can grab that money. If you do a refi, it depends on your situation, obviously. 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
13: Animals reverted to their natural work. They threw off their anthropomorphic ways and totally went berserk. And it was Smokey the Bear choking on a camper. Smokey the Bear choking on a camper. Smokey the Bear choking on a camper. Bambi's on the turnpike riding on a fender. oh, Mickey, that dirty little rat got a mouth full of cheese and his head in a trap. Donald's in a Chinese restaurant booth with a ginger glaze and no sailor suit. And it was Smokey the Bear choking on a camper. Smokey the Bear choking on a camper. Smokey

0: Bullwinkle's. That's why I ran out.
1: Oh,
0: Bullwinkle's in the woods, far away from here, with a radio collar and a tag on his ear. Smokey the Bear choking on a camper. Smokey the Bear choking on a camper. Smokey the Bear choking on a camper. Bambi's on the turnpike riding on a fender.
2: You better write that Bullwinkle part down before
1: like
2: you
1: Bullwinkle?
2: Forget it. Before you forget it, yeah.
3: Just made that part up, huh?
2: Oh, yeah.
0: My.
3: Well, play the part you screwed up again. I missed that.
0: Oh, good. We're doing it's splicing time again. You're going to weave me.
3: And where's the part you got lost? Do that again, seriously.
0: What part did I get lost?
3: Well, you got lost everywhere. But
1: there was a chain.
3: You started singing in a different key.
0: Right. Oh, Mickey, that dirty little rat got a mouth full of cheese and his head in a trap. Donald's in the Chinese restaurant booth.
3: Yeah, start there. Do that again.
0: Okay. Donald's in a Chinese restaurant booth with a ginger glaze and no sailor suit. Oh, Smokey the Bear choking on a camper. Smokey the Bear choking on a camper. Smokey the Bear choking on a camper. Bambi's on the turnpike riding on the fender. Oh, Rocky's Rocky's just a roadkill. Squirrel surprise, only flying being done by Dean Bean. Rocky's just a roadkill. Squirrel surprise, only flying being done by flies. Bullwinkle's in the woods, far away.
3: You're doing the wrong chord now there. Start with the Rocky thing and get the right chord at the end.
0: Rocky's just a roadkill. Squirrel surprise, only flying being done by flies. Rocky's in the woods, far away from here. Bullwinkle's in the woods, far away from here, with a radio collar and a tag in his ear. Oh, Smokey the Bear choking on a camper. Smokey the Bear choking on a camper. Smokey the Bear choking on a camper. Bambi's on the turnpike riding on a fender.
4: 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All Bob and Tom. All day and all the night. 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
2: Hey, welcome back to the Bob and Tom Show. We're in the O'Reilly Auto Parts Studios. There's Christy Lee at the news desk.
5: Hi.
2: There's Pat Godwin.
6: Hey, Chick.
2: Hey, Pat. There's Josh Arnold.
6: Hi there.
2: Hello, hello. There's Ace Cosby.
7: Hello.
2: I'm Chick McGee, and hello, Tom.
3: I'm looking at this. We were talking about bench seats.
5: Yep.
3: On automobiles. And apparently this new Scout, I guess the company Volkswagen apparently purchased the rights to International Harvester's Scout.
5: Mm-hmm.
3: And they're going to be building them, where'd you say, South Carolina?
5: Columbia, South Carolina, yeah.
3: And I know a friend of mine he put down a $100 deposit on one. I guess he gets an update every month from the...
5: Do they have any idea when they'll roll off the production
3: I guess
5: line?
3: A year or so.
5: Oh,
3: but they're making both a truck and a...
5: And an SUV.
3: And a kind of an SUV. And the one of them has like an like your car has the, what do you call it, the hybrid thing.
5: Hybrid, mm-hmm.
3: Anyway, it looks kind of cool.
6: Did he go for the truck?
3: No, he went for the SUV.
6: Okay, cool.
3: So we'll see. And one of my neighbors has a classic Scout.
6: That's awesome.
3: Yeah, with the roll bar and just beautiful.
5: I remember
6: really cool.
5: The orange and white ones from the late 70s.
6: The dreamsicle sort of.
5: Yeah, do you remember that?
3: But I mean, it's ironic, that's not the right word. Help me here, Josh, that a bench seat is on my bucket list.
6: That yes.
3: Is that irony?
6: I think that would be considered irony.
3: I'm not sure. That's,
6: yeah.
3: Or just stupid. I'm not sure what that is. But yeah, I loved having a bench seat.
6: Yeah.
5: Yeah, I did too.
3: And not, but
5: my
3: pretty
5: big
3: much,
5: Oldsmobile.
3: Pretty much all of them have they call it, what is it, the console?
5: Mm-hmm. Mm-hmm. They have the bucket
6: which seat. Which is also nice, but
3: it makes
6: yeah.
3: sense.
5: They call them captain's chairs too now. They don't.
3: The captain's chairs are the things that I had in the back of my Suburban
5: right.
3: where you've got two chairs instead of a bench.
5: Yep.
3: And the beauty of that is then the kids can walk through
5: to the third seat.
3: Otherwise, they would have to climb over the seat, and the seat would always be full of mud to get to the rear back
5: right.
3: seat.
6: And when you sit in it, you can always go, ride, Captain, ride, upon my mystery ship.
3: Everybody.
2: My mystery ship.
3: Okay.
6: That's a good one.
3: Let's see now. Pat Godwin.
6: We
3: talked about doing a song over there. Now, we've been talking about pizza. We've been talking about beer.
8: We got to have a beer song then, right?
3: Okay, you got one?
8: I do. My Uncle Jack fell from his ladder, drunk as a skunk.

0: Brooklyn's new part.
1: Some tart Brooklyn heart and set me free, so I drank straight gin for a year. One day, woke up in a rehab facility, switched up here, now I'm okay. Father McFeely said a sorry mass, three sheets to the wind at his church one day, pinched an altar boy on the ass. He didn't switch to beer, he just moved away. Oh.

0: All right.
1: Hooray!
0: Patty G. It's a classic song. Classic song. Yeah, I had a friend of mine who went through the whole rehab program.
1: Uh-huh.
0: Very expensive. Went to the hospital and all that stuff.
1: Uh-huh.
2: Yeah.
0: And then I saw him like a month later. And he said, it's just, oh, as long as I just drink wine, I'm okay.
1: Oh, man. Yeah, that's. Yeah.
2: Well, it doesn't really work.
1: Didn't quite
2: that way.
1: Take.
0: No, yeah. No, it didn't work. We have a little sporting news.
3: Sports last night. That's right. The MVP was more MVP-ish last night. That's Shai Gilgeous-Alexander in Oklahoma City. Alex Caruso had 17. Alex Caruso is the guy that wears a headband. The tall white guy. It looks like he plays at the Y. But he's very good. And Shai Gilgeous-Alexander.
0: That's my name, too.
3: They beat the Spurs last night, the Thunder, 122-113 to even that series at a game apiece.
0: Did you get that reference, Josh?
1: John Jacob Jingleheimer Schmidt?
0: Yeah. Okay.
1: Sure. Grew up with that song.
0: Apparently no one else has ever heard it.
4: Oh, we heard it?
3: We heard it. Carter Bryant is a rookie on the San Antonio Spurs bench. He didn't play much last night, but like the second quarter, third quarter, he had to use the bathroom. So he got up from the bench and went into the regular bathroom.
1: Oh,
3: you would
1: I love
3: think
1: it.
3: There would be a back door so they could go back to the locker room. But there's Carter running around in the bathroom. Yep.
2: At least you do what you gotta do.
3: Yeah, had to go to the bathroom.
0: But the other guy in there just, okay.
3: Yeah, yeah, how you doing?
0: Wouldn't you?
3: Well, but Tom, this is Oklahoma City, so if it was San Antonio, he'd probably, you know.
4: How big he is.
3: Yeah. Jeez. He's 6'6". Pat. Yeah.
0: Oh, okay. The other guy in there does acknowledge like, that. Oh, my God. Look what just happened.
3: San Antonio Spurs rookie Carter Bryant seen using the public restroom at Paycom Center in the middle of a game, too.
2: Hey, thank God he washed his hands. Can you imagine if he hadn't?
0: When you got to go, you got to go.
1: That's great.
3: You
1: got
3: to go, man. There's nothing worse, right? When having to go and not.
1: And nope, there's zero pride there. You just do it.
3: Right. Yep. Right.
1: Good for it. Good on him.
3: Hey, Cavs in the Knicks tonight, game two.
0: I was at. My girls' lacrosse games over the weekend.
2: Yeah.
0: It was this big tournament.
2: Mm-hmm.
0: And I know I'm the least observant human being in the earth, but
3: that's true.
0: They had the portalettes, but they had half of them were pink.
2: Yeah. I mean, that's a company that owns them.
0: Oh, I thought that was great, though. So, like the ladies and then the gents, right?
1: Well, sure. Yeah, why not?
2: I mean, I guess they could do that, but I do know there's a company that's the name of them.
0: Oh, okay. Well, they were half pink and half.
2: Oh, okay.
0: Half green.
2: Cool. Yeah.
0: So it's very, very nice. What's the clothing brand that does all their stuff pink and green?
3: What are you thinking of? Hello Juicy? Juicy? What are you trying to do?
0: Yeah, there's
2: a Florida brand.
0: Yeah, there's some brand that everything's pink and green.
3: I think it's called Pink, isn't it?
0: Very
2: similar. There is a pink
3: that's
2: that was
3: Victoria's
2: part of
3: Secret.
2: Victoria's Secret.
3: Yeah, that's right.
2: He's thinking, oh, it'll come to me. Hang on.
0: Okay.
3: WNBA very last Florida. Night. Fever beat Portland 90-73. Dallas and Connecticut also winning. And Aaron Rodgers says that this upcoming season in the NFL, his 22nd, will be his final one.
0: All right.
3: The Steelers.
2: He says that every year.
3: Yeah, he'll change it.
0: Well, he's on. Did you see the Steelers. Press conference? He's up there with the guys from Kiss and the guys from The Who saying they've done their final tours.
3: Steelers quarterback and don't forget the Eagles. Steelers quarterback, this is it. When asked Wednesday if he'll retire at the end of the 26th season, instead of doing his standard, well, I have to think about it.
1: You like Huey Lewis in the News, This Is It?
2: Yeah,
0: I love that song.
3: I don't. I don't care for that song. I love Huey Lewis. I love his voice.
0: This Is It? Great song.
3: There's a song called Is It Me off the first album. It's very good.
1: Not Sparks.
2: Lily Pulitzer is what you're thinking.
0: What is it? Yeah,
2: Lily
0: Pulitzer. Pink and green.
2: Yes.
0: They don't make the toilets, though.
2: No.
0: Okay. It's important to clarify.
3: And have every year, this isn't the time of the year we talk about it. We talk about fantasy football and the punishments for people who lose the fantasy football playoffs.
2: Yeah.
3: And they think about, Josh lost fantasy football. How do we publicly embarrass him?
1: Well, I got to go to dinner wearing a dress with a mannequin. Yeah.
3: We got a new entry at how to... How to embarrass your fellow fantasy football players.
0: Oh, this poor guy's in a stadium.
1: It's good.
0: In that giant really letters.
3: He's by himself in the upper deck way out in center field, let's say.
0: And in huge letters that says, I stink at fantasy football. And the guy looks really sad.
2: He does. Yeah.
3: And the fantasy football team bought like 20, 30 seats. But as you can see, they didn't have to because the stadium was empty. But
1: what game was this, Trickster?
3: I'm not sure what game that was he attended, but yeah.
1: Man, that's funny.
3: How about that?
0: That's funny.
3: That's another reason not to be involved in fantasy football. How about that?
0: Yeah, there's some pretty good stunts out there. Remember the one guy that got
2: boobs,
0: got breast implants? For a year.
2: I mean, come on.
3: That's rough.
2: That's taking it a little too far.
0: Well, there are people.
3: There
0: are people that take things a little.
3: Removing a testicle or something.
1: Yeah,
3: that's not good.
0: What would you rather do?
3: Get breast implants or lose a testicle?
4: Oh, man.
3: You know what? I'd lose a testicle.
1: You would?
3: Yeah.
1: I mean, that's permanent. The boobs are just 1 year.
2: Yeah.
0: You could have it taken off, put in one of those nudicles like they put in dogs.
3: I'm not doing anything with them anyway, so, you know, take a testicle.
1: Okay.
3: Yeah.
0: Be a nice conversation piece. Put it in a plexiglass jar. Put it on your mantle. What's that? Oh, that's one.
3: Win bets at a bar. I've only got one ball. Oh, really? Well, here you go, whop. Tink.
1: No reason to call him names.
3: Tink.
0: No reason just to get ethnic slurs. I think you mean plop it on the bar is what you meant to say.
3: I didn't. I didn't mean to do that. But yeah, I'm not sad that I did.
1: We turned it into. Yeah.
3: Yeah.
0: Oh, it was clearly an ethnic slur.
3: Tom, are you a sumo wrestling fan?
0: No.
3: You don't like the sumo wrestling?
0: It's ridiculous.
3: Well, you know, in Japan, sumo wrestlers give their autograph to fans as a handprint. Huh? Created with black or red ink. They don't sign anything. They just put their hand on a sheet of paper.
0: That's cool. I like that.
3: And it's called Tagata. And here is a sumo wrestler signing autographs, if you will.
1: That is cool.
4: Wow.
1: It's just slap, ink, slap, ink, slap.
3: Ink, slap, ink,
2: man.
3: Slap. And the only squeaky wheel in this is the guy can't get the pages out of the way fast enough so he can,
0: So he's not like a meet and greet where you get to talk to him.
3: No.
0: Would you guys do that if we set that up?
2: No.
0: With one of our
3: handprints?
0: I could design a poster.
2: Would they steal our fingerprints once use them or something?
0: What do you care?
3: You need to make a poster with whatever you want. Oh, but in the center, put a white background.
0: And so we could each put our handprint.
2: Yeah. Well,
3: that's fine.
0: I'll work on that for our next poster. What do you think?
1: If you think I'm not doing my balls, you're wrong.
0: How about, wait a minute, I could do it for Thanksgiving, Christy, and everybody could turn their handprint into a turkey.
3: Would you dip your balls into ink for me, John?
1: I do. Christy's got me paranoid now. I do need to look in this fingerprint thing.
2: I know, right?
0: Well, we had an interesting story a couple weeks ago.
2: I thought they could steal your face.
0: Security experts said don't
2: hold your
0: hands in a certain position because iPhones or whatever, the cameras are so sophisticated now they could actually lift your prints off.
2: Imagine what they would do if you had it.
0: Yeah, you weren't here for this.
3: I did not hear this.
2: On a post?
0: Yeah, it's true.
3: Well, of course. Well, but this is my reasoning about all this stuff. It's too late.
4: Yeah,
3: they've got our fingerprints. By the time we hear about it, it's done and gone.
2: Right,
3: I'm telling you.
1: Right. Well, they're listening to us.
3: They are. They have been for a decade now. Okay, they've got everything they need. Don't you think?
0: Well, I mean, they're catching a lot of crooks now because they can tell where they've been.
2: Mm-hmm.
0: You know, the guy that, I don't want to go into any specifics, you know, the one I'm talking about, their lawyers are trying to get that thrown out of court. You mean the absolute proof we have? Oh, we have to throw that out? Okay, sorry. But yeah, the fingerprint thing, Chick, the story you missed, I got it right here. Cybersecurity experts saying posing with certain hand positions can put you at risk of fingerprint theft.
3: Huh.
0: Saying
1: we had a little trouble deciding how worried we should be about this.
4: I don't know. You have a safe at home that opens.
3: There's no. Yeah, I can't. You can't make a charge unless you give them a fingerprint or a credit card. It's really not used.
0: Am I hallucinating or wasn't there a thing at Disney World where to get in you put your thumbprint?
1: Yeah, it was your index finger.
2: You still do that?
3: No, your computers and laptops.
2: Laptop does it.
1: But I didn't love it at Disney World. I was a little like, what is this about? Just, you guys know me.
3: Yeah.
0: Well, I mean, when you go to the airport, they're taking your picture.
1: I don't love that either.
0: You know that's going to a file.
3: Yeah.
0: You know, there's a version of all those airport pictures of hot chicks. You know, there's some guy in some office somewhere. Oh, look at this baby.
2: Oh,
1: boy.
2: Gosh.
1: I sure hope not.
0: Oh, are you kidding?
1: No, I mean, I'm just saying.
0: You know there is. That's how Facebook started, you know.
2: Yes.
1: Well, it was a terrific site to judge the beauty of women. And
0: wasn't it called like Hot or Not in the beginning before they renamed it Facebook?
1: But it was essentially, wasn't it a rating scale?
4: Yeah. Like a thumbs up or thumbs down.
1: Yeah.
3: Ugh.
0: But yeah, so. Boys. But so anyway, back to your story. The sumo wrestlers, instead of signing to a hand, that's kind of cool.
3: Handprint, a Tagata.
0: That is kind
3: and
0: of
3: it, he wasn't a very big sumo wrestler.
1: He seems short. And
3: he seemed popular, though.
4: Are those guys genetically big, or are they raised to be big? Are they forced?
3: That's a good question.
0: No, they go to camps. This is true. And they feed them several times a day. And they have tenders because they get so fat they can't wipe their own butts.
3: Here we go.
4: Chicken tenders?
0: And the I don't know what they eat to get that fat, but yeah.
2: I have a girlfriend that her parents were just in Japan, and they were at a sumo wrestling match, and they were sending her videos live. And the one guy kept, when he'd get out of the, you know, they'd push each other out of the ring or whatever, he kept, it like, the ultimate wedgie, if you see what they wear.
3: Oh, yeah.
2: And he kept pulling it out of his butt crack.
3: Oh.
2: It was so funny.
0: Yeah, it's a cultural thing.
3: You know, they spray salt.
0: It doesn't work for me.
2: No, it doesn't work for me either.
0: I don't think American sumo is going to take off.
2: Are there sumo clubs?
0: I doubt it. Remember the famous scene in Mad Men where the guy pitches that we're going to bring high lie, it's going to be the next big thing? And, you know, I don't think sumo would take off. But then, who knows?
1: People have fun in those fake suits. That took off for a little bit.
3: Yeah. Those are fun, yeah.
1: You can rent those. But
2: yeah.
0: That is fun.
3: NHL playoffs last night. Vegas opened the Western Conference Final, holding off Colorado Avalanche 4-2 in Denver. Montreal Canadiens, Tom, at Carolina. Game one in the East tonight at 8 o'clock. The Big Ten is pushing to expand. The Big Ten is pushing to expand the college football playoff.
2: Oh.
3: To 2014.
0: How many teams are in the Big Ten now?
3: What is it, 17? 19?
0: That makes sense.
3: But the question is, who will televise it? Fox supports the idea, but concerns remain about how much networks will pay for games involving less popular teams. You can go to the ESPN deal that was just signed for the current college football playoff. They paid $7.8 billion over six seasons for those rights. Southeastern Conference wants a 16-team playoff. Big Ten has support for the 24 teams playoff from the Atlantic Coast.
2: There are 18 members in the Big Ten.
0: Makes sense. The Aaron Rodgers thing, I think it's cool.
2: Didn't his wife talk him into at least saying
0: and, he's keeping very quiet about who his wife is. I get all that. That all makes sense to me. He's an interesting guy. He'll probably have a podcast next year brought to you by what is called ayahuasca juice or something.
1: Oh, man. Can you imagine if they started making ayahuasca juice?
2: Oh, boy.
1: Available at any store.
3: It'd be very popular. I can tell you that.
0: Yeah, you think he'll go on Dancing with the Stars?
2: No.
1: No, I don't.
0: Aaron, no?
2: I bet you would never hear from him again.
3: I hope that's the case.
0: Why? What are you doing? The guy's a great
3: athlete. Because for the last 8 years, and I'm thinking it might be 10, he has played, I don't know what I'm going to do.
0: Yeah. Maybe he does.
3: One Super Bowl. One.
0: And?
3: He won. No, he won, but
0: well,
3: still.
0: Well, that says more Super Bowls than I've won.
3: You understand why that argument
0: is invalid?
3: Of course. It's more than I've won. Wait a minute.
0: It's all about the pitch, the tone.
3: I do want to know about Aaron Rodgers. I do.
0: And the confidence of my delivery.
3: Have you watched the documentary about him on Netflix?
0: No.
3: I kind of like it more than I did, but that's not much.
0: Aaron Rodgers, my podcast, brought to you by Aaron's Frog Piss for back pain and minor hallucinations.
3: Would you think he'd go with frog piss?
0: Isn't that what it's from?
2: Ayahuasca?
3: Isn't
0: that from kissing toads or something?
4: No, that's another thing.
3: I'm thinking it's a cactus.
1: Don't believe it is. Yeah, I think it's
2: some kind of plant.
0: See, ayahuasca to me sounds like a summer camp. Hey, you went to camp ayahuasca?
3: Oh, but arguably, everything like that sounds like a summer camp to you.
0: It does.
3: Yes.
0: I went to Camp Hale Winter.
2: Yeah,
3: of course you did.
0: Central Lake, Michigan. We're coming right back to the O'Reilly Auto Parts Studios.
3: World record coming up.
0: The O'Reilly Auto Parts Studios. 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
5: 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Ladies and gentlemen, Bob and Tom.
0: But remember toward the end, they had the incredibly poor taste. They would have the bios of the young ladies and they'd have pictures of them when they were kids. Am I right?
3: Yes. And
0: that was incredibly poor taste.
3: Bedrooms when they were like 9, 10, 11 years old.
1: Yeah, I never.
3: Teddy bears on the bed.
1: Never got that. Yeah.
0: That's just
1: me. But by that time, I mean, I was.
3: But, you know,
1: Playboy's a gateway.
3: Far be it for me.
0: Oh, yeah. You were going deep.
1: Oh, yeah. You might as well have just shown me a copy of Guideposts.
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0: truck.
1: Woo!
2: Oh, thank you very much. You don't have it in your truck.
0: I don't have COVID
2: junk
0: in my
2: junk
0: car.
2: In the trunk.
0: God. What are you doing to me?
1: He was segueing you into an ad by asking you if you have cocaine in your car.
0: I do not.
2: Okay.
0: I am not a drug user, Mr. Officer, sir.
3: She sells it. That's it.
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0: Hi.
4: There's Pat Godwin.
3: Hello.
4: Hello. There's Josh Arnold.
1: And I have a question about radio coming up.
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7: Hello.
0: We don't know anything about that.
4: I'm Chick McGee. Hello, Tom.
1: I know, but you guys are the only ones here.
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1: That's what that was called?
2: Mm-hmm. 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
0: Muzak.
2: Like the Holly Ridge Strings. It was all, that was the, they called it beautiful music in the radio trade.
1: Okay. And easy listening was something you would hear at a dentist's office, and occasionally they would play like Lionel Richie and stuff. Mm-hmm.
4: You Light Up My Life, Debbie Boone.
1: Sure, but nothing, this was strictly like nothing over 1965 kind of.
0: Huh.
2: But I always wanted to do a beautiful music version of totally inappropriate songs.
1: Oh, like Me So Horny type?
2: I mean, that's like a little on the nose, but Holly Ridge Strings doing Lou Reed, I Want to Be Black, and Heroin.
4: Because everyone would want to hear that.
2: You know, come
4: because
2: on.
4: Because they wanted to hear it when Lou did it.
2: Come on and feel the noise. You don't know that song by Lou Reed?
4: Do you know that no one wanted to hear it when Lou did it?
2: How dare you?
4: Tell you the truth?
2: How about this? Oh, here's a more... well-known one. Take a Walk on the Wild Side, all syrupy string.
4: I'm sure as I'm sitting here, that exists by
1: Venus Springs. And Furs. Yeah, it
4: already does.
2: Like right. Really inappropriate stuff.
0: Did you have a question, or were you just asking if that was a format?
1: I never knew the name of the format.
0: Okay.
4: I think it might be easy listening, yeah.
1: Okay, so that was still considered easy listening.
0: So.
2: And they used to, in Billboard, they would have the various formats would be titled, and there'd be a list of the top ones.
1: Yeah.
2: And we talked about this recently, and I'm not making this up, when they had the first what is now known as the country music chart.
1: Right.
2: And getting these days, by the way, distinguishing between country music and rock is impossible anyway. There's no point in doing it. But the chart was called Hillbilly.
1: Yeah.
2: Really? Mm-hmm. It was called Hillbilly.
4: Hillbilly music.
1: And also in terrestrial radio, are those stations still out there?
2: Very few.
1: Well, they'll play Perry Como.
0: Down in Florida, I think they do.
1: Where the demographic
0: right.
1: might.
0: Okay. Mm-hmm.
1: And also, I always kind of liked it.
2: And also, Muzak, isn't that gone?
0: No, it's still around.
2: It is? Okay.
0: I can tell you off the air how I know that.
2: Okay, there's a John Lennon song. Remember that the one about, allegedly about McCartney? It's Muzak.
3: How do you sleep?
2: Yeah, it's Muzak to my ears, referencing Muzak. Yeah, Muzak was... the elevator music is what it was called.
0: Sirius XM has a station called Sinatra.
1: Yeah.
0: Very similar
1: to
0: that.
1: But this would play, I remember always loved hearing Catch a Falling Star.
3: Put it in your pocket.
1: Yeah. And the one that always got me, and this was probably the most modern song that they played on my grandparents' station, was Cherish by the Association.
0: Oh, yeah.
1: It's pretty sad. And that's still, I love that song because it reminds me of being in the backseat of my grandparents'
2: car. I love the Association. My favorite song, Enter the Young.
0: Oh, God. Thanks, Josh.
4: Thanks, Josh. Everybody say thanks, Josh.
1: You know, I can be blamed.
2: That is a great song, by the way. Enter the Young.
1: I'm responsible by
4: it's
1: penalty.
4: It's got to be the worst.
1: No, Cherish is way better.
4: There's no need to play it.
1: And so
3: Windy.
1: Yeah, Windy's way better.
2: No, Enter the Young is about young people.
0: We know what it's about.
4: Please stop. Please just...
2: Enter the Young.

0: today.
1: That's the Epstein's, right?
2: You can take his jet plane there.
3: The association, they still show
2: say
3: up.
2: Say hi at, to the Bills.
3: They still show up at those oldies concerts, don't they?
4: I don't know.
5: I don't think so.
3: They got him.
2: Yes,
3: or two,
2: they do.
3: One or
2: they
3: two
2: do?
3: Of those guys are still
4: really?
3: Alive.
2: Right. Because you and I almost went.
3: Yeah.
2: We even looked up the set list. I don't know if you remember it. Yes. And Enter the Young was one of the five songs they were going to play.
3: Oh, I'm
5: no,
3: so
5: it
3: sure.
5: wasn't.
3: Yes.
5: Yeah.
3: They were playing the State Fair. I
0: good
3: forgot.
0: Lord.
3: Yeah.
5: That was never on the radio, was it? I've only heard that here.
4: They're on the Happy Tour 2026.
3: Happy Together?
4: It just says the Happy Tour. I don't know if it's the Happy maybe.
0: Well,
4: Fallen
0: Eddie
4: Bo
0: finally died, right? Or, that was yes. quite a while ago. Yeah.
4: So. Is it Jules Alexander, Bruce Pictor, and Paul Holland? Are they all in the association?
3: They've probably had 300 members since they started.
0: Boy, you know, I don't think those three are doing any signings anywhere, I can tell you that.
4: Oh, okay. They're playing on Saturday at the Biloxi, Mississippi Casino, the IP Casino Resort.
2: We got to go.
4: Cool. There you go.
3: I wish I could make it. I'm busy this week. Got the Indy 500 coming up.
0: Oh, there we shoot some dice.
3: And- special edition of the Bob and Tom Show coming up tomorrow. Some of us will be here. Some will be there. We'll find out what we're talking about a little bit later. Coming up today on this show, we're going to talk with Bob Odenkirk. Really interesting career.
2: Just awesome.
3: Improv guy, writer on SNL, wrote the famous
5: Down by the River, yeah.
3: That was a Bob Chris Odenkirk Farley. Piece. And then, of course, he got famous as an actor on Better Call Saul. Et cetera, et cetera. And he's now kind of a badass guy in the movies.
2: Almost a Liam Neeson-esque shift.
4: Yeah.
3: And he's got to be in his 60s, but he's in super shape. And
4: look for him.
3: Great. Yeah, very nice guy, too.
4: I have great news for you, too. August 19th.
2: All right.
4: You can see him.
5: The association.
4: Yep.
3: God, if they sing Under the Young, Josh and I are going to stand up wearing Jeffrey Epstein t-shirts.
0: I say we get a countdown going.
3: We got on the back, it'll say Epstein got a bad rap.
2: Yeah, yes.
3: He was murdered by...
5: Oh, you keep yelling Enter the Young.
2: Enter the Young.
5: Are they the ones that do Along Came Mary?
3: Along
2: I think
3: comes
2: so.
3: Mary. Comes Mary. That's a great song.
5: Yeah, I like that.
3: The worst lyrics ever written.
4: Get
3: the lyrics to that song make no sense.
0: They have that jumbled part.
3: Yeah,
0: Every time I think that I'm the only one who's lonely, someone calls on me.
2: It's like three songs where the lyrics crammed into two lines.
3: But a great, great
5: that's
3: melody.
5: That's kind of cool.
3: And then along comes Mary.
2: Yeah.
0: Okay, we don't need you to sing the association.
3: It's a great song. It sounds something like this.
0: Oh. Please stop.
3: Da-da. Great bass.
5: Nice intro.
2: It is cool.
3: Remember this one, Christine?
4: Oh, yeah.
5: Oh, hand clap.
3: That's me clapping.
2: You're one of the clappers?
5: He's first call.

0: Yeah, the second every time I something, I
1: and
0: spend,
1: every now and then I spend my time in rhyme and verse and curse those faults in me.
2: Yeah, sure,
3: yeah. Totally unintelligible. You must be reading.
4: Very self-introspective.
1: Are you going to play the chorus then?
3: And oh, you want to? Well, along comes Mary's quite often.
4: She helps loosen his brain.
3: Yeah, here we go.
5: And then along comes Mary.
3: And the underground meaning of that was along comes Mary Jane.
4: You are adding that.
3: This is your reefer, Josh, as you like to call it.
4: Yes, oh yes, yes, you know me.
6: Is it just me or does this feel like a wasted break? I mean,
3: are you kidding, Josh? Did I get to go see the association this summer?
1: Don't you want to join them, Chick?
4: No, thank you.
3: Oh, you can probably join the band at this point. If you're upright,
7: no one knows.
3: You don't have congestive heart failure.
4: Pat, you got to go with us.
7: I'll go.
4: Because we got three T-shirts. Enter the young.
6: Oh, yes.
3: Now, would it be,
7: that way we can get in.
3: Would it be better to suddenly have a picture of Epstein in the back of it?
1: Man, these lyrics are bad. And when the morning of the warmings passed the gassed and flaccid kids are flung across the stars.
3: Yeah, that's terrible.
1: It's all mixed.
6: I'm about farting in there somewhere.
1: Yeah, the psychodrama and the trauma's gone. Oh, yeah. This is...
4: Oh,
1: yeah,
4: poignant.
3: They're high on the reefer.
6: Poignant.
3: That's how you're right when you're stoned. We're coming right back to the O'Reilly Auto Parts Studios. This is the Bob and Tom Show.
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3: What are those called? Here's the tube thing.
16: He's getting the pumpkin ready.
1: Yeah.
16: With a handsaw.
3: Yeah, he has to. It's a giant pumpkin.
17: Well, he has to take all the seeds and stuff out, right?
1: Sure. Gotta hollow it out.
3: But then he's got a helmet on and a life jacket.
17: Well, yeah.
3: And a huge crowd gathered on the bridge watching this guy go by on his giant pumpkin watercraft. It's really cool. Really funny.
17: So he fit in there.
1: You know Tom loves this.
16: And remember, if he makes it, so what?
3: But he's trying to get people interested in the not dirt. Everything in the world
17: well,
3: is on
17: yourself.
3: Well, I
17: think what's going to happen here, Tom, it could be very dangerous where kids are going to try to make boats out of all kinds of different things.
3: Good for them.
17: Well, what if it happens to be, say...
16: What if they try to make a
17: bowling ball boat.
16: What if they try to make a boat out of the family dog? Then what happens?
17: You know?
3: No, but this actually gets kids away from their cell phones for 5 minutes. They get to...
16: See where they're not using power tools.
3: Mm-hmm. They get to do something fun. This is really funny. And it looks like he has a, I'm not sure what that is, but did he have to get a boat license on this? See,
17: no,
3: Christy, look there.
17: He got
3: see
17: sponsors.
3: Those numbers?
1: Like a tattoo or inked of some sort. It was on.
3: I'm wondering if the state made it, because he's got a helmet on and a kayak paddle.
17: I wonder
3: if the state
17: made it. You have to register it for a stunt. Maybe if you're planning on keeping it for the season.
1: Marine laws, you know.
3: Yeah, maybe to get a Guinness record, you probably can't break any laws. And it's just kind of a fun thing. We had a guy here in the building used to be a giant pumpkin grower.
1: Don
17: Stock. Oh, I know. Big Don, yeah.
1: Yeah, he loves to grow pumpkins. I think he still does.
3: I think we should send Don this story and see if he can.
17: Now, can you shape a pumpkin?
3: No. It's already the shape it is.
17: I mean, as it's growing,
16: can you grow it into a square?
17: Yeah, can you put it into a square or into a long, sort of mold?
1: I don't know.
17: Where it would grow that way?
3: When they get really big, they kind of look like a woman lying on her back with huge boobs. They kind of get, you know, that.
17: Man, you must have some really weird dreams.
1: What the hell are you talking about?
3: When pumpkins are really big, they're not that kind of round.
16: Oh, my God.
17: I know. They look like a
16: the best way to do
3: like
16: this
3: a,
16: is
3: like
16: just
3: a sack that you sit. What are those called? Those sack bags? Sack
1: burlap sack?
3: No, the ones that you
16: love sacks.
3: Love sacks.
1: Love sack.
3: You know what I'm talking about?
16: Yeah, no, I know what you're talking about. Exactly, yeah.
3: They get like a beanbag thing.
1: Right.
3: When the bigger pumpkins tend not to have the sort of roundness of a regular pumpkin. They're kind of squishy and
16: like a huge breast
3: lying on her back. You know what I'm saying, Bob? You know what I'm talking about.
17: When I see a breast lying down, the last thing in my mind is a pumpkin.
16: That really looks like a giant pumpkin. Oh, that's weird.
17: That's kind of weird. All right.
8: And now from the Bob and Tom archives, we dust off another classic. classic. A moment of frivolity.
3: With us in the studio, degenerate gambler. I shouldn't say degenerate gambler. I should just say degenerate human. Let's just cover it all. I'm kidding. This is one of my favorite comedians.
17: You don't have to quantify species. I think you just say degenerate.
3: That's why I like Bob. Economy of wit. He gets right to the... Doug is a guy with issues. I didn't even ask you to give me some talking points today. Is there anything that you want to talk about?
2: No, I just force it in there awkwardly.
3: Constantly
2: going through a Rolodex in my head of... Because I'll think, well, I could do that bit. That's kind of clean. And then you get through it to the end and you go, oh, wait, the punchline you can't use. Oh, yeah. So, yeah.
3: Oh, don't we know what that's
2: like? I have a government-imposed stutter now. So when I'm going, the FCC. Okay. I should sue the FCC for my stutter because that's me trying not to say the wrong thing.
3: Well, you're doing fine. Let's talk about your life. Do you mind if I ask you some personal questions? Did you ever finish high school?
2: No, at ninth grade, I finished. It was the best move I ever made. Kids, if you're listening.
17: You're not helping.
3: By the way, do we need to...
2: No, I really did.
3: Excuse me for 1 second, Doug. Could you work up some kind of a disclaimer that it's not really a law we're violating? It's more of my moral code. Okay. College isn't for everybody.
2: No.
3: If you'd gone to college, you would have majored in beer drinking anyway. What good would it have done you?
2: Yeah, that's what I did in high school.
3: Mm-hmm. Again, could you make that disclaimer?
2: Whoa, did you what? You waited till you were 21?
1: Right.
2: And that's what I was saying before. This generation, when you listen to old people complain, they'll always bitch about the next generation is too crazy and too out of control. That's always the way it was. These kids today smoke marijuana sticks and they think they can fly. In our day, we just went to a barn dance and we didn't even blankety blank till we were 35 years old. We're going to be the first generation that's the opposite of that. We're going to be the first generation when we get really old and frail and scared going, look at these pussies. We used to do crank off of topless dancers. And these sissies, they drink Red Bull and they go outside to smoke. Scary.
14: 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Also, use proper protection and sanitation during and after hearing Doug's comments. Thanks for listening, and hang in there, America. Rest assured that we'll have something safe and clean like Haywood Banks for you to enjoy soon.
3: The Doug Stanhope disclaimer.
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18: For your information, these are two of the worst kids I have ever encountered in my life, and I worked the state fair.
8: We were stupid before stupid was cool.
3: We have a quick phone call. If I'm not mistaken, this is from someone who aspires to be the Doug Stanhope of life in general.
16: Yeah?
17: Morning, Bob and Tom Show.
19: I'm Ernest Donnie Baker.
1: Hey, Donnie.
19: You're crazy, Stanhope, man.
2: Hey.
19: I got a bunch of your tapes and stuff. Hey, you know Joe Emmert?
17: No.
19: Your mommy a hand stand help because he's crazy. He's funny as you are, man. I swear to God he is. You just got to be around him more, you know. He ain't real funny as quick as you are, but he's funny and stuff, man. He's got a big heart, man. Do anything for anybody. Great guy, man. I can't wait till he gets out. Hey,
17: yeah, me too.
19: Did you guys do the trick or treating thing last night?
3: Oh, yeah. Had a blast.
19: I had to stay home last night because of probation and stuff. Man, you know what? I don't understand. Man, kids all got the same costume nowadays. What happened, man?
17: What do you mean?
19: I mean, nobody's creative. Everybody's doing the same stuff. I've seen at least 15 of them Dora the Builder costumes, you know?
3: Yeah.
19: Little Mexican girl with a Dutch boy haircut.
3: Yeah.
19: There was this one kid, though. He came up to the door dressed up like Elvis. Man, I swear to God he did, man. I was like, you ain't even old enough to know who Elvis is anyways. He's all nervous. He's like, trick or treat. And I was like, what do you want, candy or painkillers? I said it right to his mom's face, man. We split the difference. I put some Skittles in a pill bottle for him, man.
17: That's nice.
19: That kid's going places. His mom was hot, too, man. Halloween's easy. You know, most of these kids can't even see with them big masks on.
17: I know. Yeah.
19: It's kind of dangerous. And they don't know what you're giving away. They come up to the porch, you know, just kind of waiting to hear if something hit the bag, you know, because they couldn't see anything.
17: Uh-huh.
19: I went through like two boxes of wet naps and sugar packets last night. I swear to God I did. I like to thank heaven's ribs for being good to me.
17: That's very nice.
19: They hooked me up. And I got at least 14 new flashlights at home now, too.
17: Really?
19: Yeah, I kept telling small fries they had to give them up to get the candy.
17: Nice.
19: Care, man, as long as something hits the bag, they'll give you anything. I got one kid to give me his mom's cell phone number. And about 7:30, some mom got up in my face because my boat was blocking the sidewalk and stuff.
17: Yeah.
19: She's like, what is this, Donnie, a boat or a roadblock? I was like, well, why don't you hop in? We'll make it a pork vessel. I'll drop anchor on you. Soccer moms. And kids kept coming to the yard, too, so finally I put some 10-pound test fishing line from the mailbox up to the gas grill on the front porch.
17: Yeah.
19: Stop kids from cutting through, man. We had a 15-kid pile up of Power Rangers, man. And one blind ninja that didn't make it. I didn't know this, but the Jehovah's Witness can't even trick-or-treat, man.
17: No, they can't.
19: That's crazy, just like Amish kids. I mean, Amish kids can go. They just got to dress up like other Amish kids. And stay aside There's a loophole everywhere. Yeah. I feel sorry for kids in Hawaii, though, man.
17: Why is that?
19: Because every year they get their faces all cut up and stuff.
1: You know,
19: parties, bobbing for pineapples.
17: Sure. That'll happen.
19: You know, guess me, man, our kids are too old to trick or treat. They just won't give it up. You know, them kids are like, drive up your door, man, that deep voice, trick or treat, man.
17: Uh-huh.
19: I always tell them, nice acting there, Dracula. Your face looks like the cheese on a school pizza. Why don't you get some Oxy-10s anyways, man? Hell, even I quit when I was 19, man.
17: You did.
19: At some point, you got to give it up and stuff, man.
17: Yeah, I guess.
19: Shut the phone now, Donnie. You shut up, Randy. Why don't you check out my sack for some candy?
17: All right, see bye. You, bye, Donnie.
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1: Hi.
6: There's Pat Godwin.
22: Hello.
6: Jess Hooker's here.
23: Hi.
6: There's Josh Arnold.
24: Hello.
6: Ace Cosby.
25: Hey.
6: Right there. I'm Chick. Hello, Tom. And we have a world record.
3: Well, coming up, but I want first of all, Josh and I are excited about going to see him. Lots of different concerts this summer. Now we've found out the association is touring.
24: Oh, yes.
3: So
24: must see.
3: Those guys are probably all in their 80s.
1: They have to be, right?
24: They've still got it.
25: Special van they drive around?
3: Yeah.
6: You know,
3: they have a cover band. Have you ever seen their cover band?
24: Mm-mm. No.
3: HOA?
6: To say they still have it is really... They still have that magic in quotes that they used to have?
3: It's probably a bunch of new guys.
24: The spark is still there, brighter than ever, some say.
6: Okay. Is that right?
24: That's right.
3: Now, but you have a world record for us?
26: Stupid world.
6: You know what? Wait a minute. I wanted to... I'm sharing this one under protest.
24: Okay.
6: Because this is really silly.
24: All right.
6: Wouldn't you say?
3: Yes. Oh, it's very dumb.
6: Okay.
26: Stupid world record.
6: A British athlete has broken the Guinness World Record for the longest scarf knitted while running a marathon.
24: This is silly.
6: Boy, yeah.
23: Okay.
6: He ran the London Marathon. Simon Fannin managed to knit a scarf measuring 18 feet 3 inches.
16: roughly the same size as an adult male giraffe.
0: I'm glad they had that.
16: Whose necks are too long. Even though he was knitting, fanning, finished the marathon 5 hours, 48 minutes, and 8 seconds.
1: How did he not trip on his scarf?
2: Yes.
0: How about the people next to him running around?
4: Yeah.
0: Maybe
4: he wrapping it?
16: Yeah, he wrapped it around his neck.
4: There you go.
16: There he goes.
1: Oh,
16: there
1: my
16: it is.
1: God.
4: And what's his name?
1: Ridiculous.
16: Simon Fannin.
4: Sounds like the beginning of a poem.
5: There once was a lad named Fannin.
4: Yeah.
5: Simon was his first name.
7: His ash.
0: Never mind.
4: Uh-oh.
5: Breaking and entering was his game.
0: Put a few words and then get the word cannon, you see. Never mind.
16: He's a former Royal Marine. Said he took on a challenge to promote men knitting.
24: How about that?
16: And to raise money for charity.
4: He's a handsome cuss.
24: He is. He's not the twit that his name suggests.
1: Right.
5: Simon.
4: I would agree.
5: You just sit there and make a mud pie, Simon.
0: Yeah, the London Marathon's famous for stunts.
16: Yeah.
4: Okay.
24: Oh, it is.
0: Yeah, they always have... it'll be the...
4: What?
1: What?
0: They always have things like the largest emoji to run the London Marathon.
1: Why did they do that? You think get more attention?
16: I think they had a caterpillar this year. Four guys. They were.
0: That's... Okay, here we go.
16: Attached.
4: That was ours.
0: Some of the others in the event included the fastest marathon dressed as a male cheerleader, the fastest marathon dressed as an emoji.
24: I see.
16: And all these are records in quotes.
0: Yeah. Okay. The fastest marathon run in Crocs, by the way, 3:31:39.
1: That's pretty fast in Crocs. Ooh. Man.
0: Yeah, but they all you'll see costumes and it's quite an event.
4: I like it.
0: Quite fun. Yeah, that's got to be hard to knit and because those things are sharp, right?
1: Yeah,
0: it's like running with scissors. You slip the wrong way, you're gonna
1: poke your eye out, just like Mom said.
0: Or skewer your heart.
1: Oh, God.
0: What a way to go.
1: You went a little.
0: The guy trips on some cobblestones and gets a knitting needle right there in the old aorta.
1: Oh,
0: what a way to go. I guess they could seal the wound with a scarf.
24: Yeah, good story. That would be quite a yarn.
0: And you didn't want to keep going.
16: Oh, I still don't.
24: No, no.
0: You think that joke was so-so?
2: So-so.
1: Oh, man.
7: SEW, chick.
16: I don't know what to do with this new information.
24: I think we should stop. Let's just weave the subject where it is.
2: Yeah, stop.
0: Okay.
24: Weave the subject where it is?
0: Oh, weave it. Oh, weave it there. Very good. I didn't hear it.
16: Very good.
0: Thank you very much. Let's go over to the news desk, shall we? Christy Lee is over there. What do you got?
1: A seagull pooped on King Charles during his recent visit to Northern Ireland.
16: Gertrude Heathcliff?
1: The bird dropped the surprise from above, hitting the king's suit jacket and splattering others around him, including members of the press. Irene Martin, who met the monarch soon after, told the Associated Press the king took the incident in stride, joking, "It's well it didn't land on my head." And there's also a wives' tale that
16: says... I'm surprised it didn't hit him in the ear.
1: It's good luck if you get pooped on by a seagull. Did
0: That's
1: you know
0: true.
1: That?
0: Yes.
1: Oh. Yeah.
24: Mm-hmm. I would rather not have the luck.
0: And he is Charles the Third.
1: That's true. He is Charles the Third.
0: Oh, the Third.
1: Yes.
16: You just won't stop.
1: Nope.
0: No,
16: won't stop. Can't stop.
24: He's got a lot of nerve, doesn't he? The gall it took to tell that.
0: Oh, yes.
1: Why do you play alone?
24: That's right. You think I'm not involved? And then I'm even worse.
16: I've noticed that.
1: Jules Alexander and Jim Yester are the last two surviving members that are still touring with the association.
24: All right.
1: So there you go.
24: We can't wait
1: to
24: see you, fellas.
1: You can look for Jules and Jim.
16: They're 111 and 110.
0: Jules and Jim, a famous Truffaut movie.
4: I know I'm going to make everybody mad, but I wasn't listening earlier.
24: No.
4: Who is the association?
16: I'm going.
2: Well,
24: an oldies band.
0: An 60s band.
4: Okay. What was their hit?
16: You
1: Cherish.
24: Everyone knows it's Windy. Cherish.
0: Along Comes Mary.
16: Well, play them now. Why don't you play them now? You didn't play them.
0: I mean, this was a huge hit, this one. There's plenty of time to intro here.
16: As fresh as today's headlines.
24: Is that harpsichord?
1: Jim Yester is 86.
24: 86.

0: Yeah, something about pickles. The thing was, this was late 60s, and it was supposed to be a marijuana thing.
1: I don't buy that.
2: He's bringing that to the story.
3: Right. Don't listen to him.
2: Clearly about a girl.
3: Yeah. Jules is 82 years old, so this is definitely the...
4: 82 and 86.
0: There were a bunch of... songs that may or may not have been about marijuana.
3: No.
0: That
3: was one of them. Okay. Cherish isn't about marijuana. Windy isn't about marijuana.
4: Windy, yeah. Blow smoke. You know, Windy. Marijuana is about marijuana.
0: Now, this is my favorite. This is a tune. Well, you'll hear it. This was a lesser hit, unfortunately, but it's on their greatest hits album.
5: Enter the young man. Now they've learned to think. Enter the young man.
0: Yeah, enter the young.
2: Essentially saying usher in the new generation.
3: And I had never heard that song before, just so you know.
2: But you can imagine why Tom might enjoy
4: Enter
0: the They young. Apparently play that in their live set. So Josh and I are going to go
6: live
0: wearing,
6: as it can be.
0: We're going to go wearing Epstein t-shirts and stand up and cheer. It's our fault. That's right.
7: It's your fault for talking about it every day.
0: We're bringing awareness to the people.
2: Okay. Enter the young...
4: Huh?
3: It's probably not a good time to do this sexy priest story, is it?
0: Well, go ahead.
4: There's never a bad time.
3: The star of the so-called sexy priest calendar is not actually a priest.
0: Did anybody?
2: Well, then what the hell?
3: The calendar, not affiliated with Vatican, by the way, features black and white portraits of young, handsome men.
4: And some are
3: priestly
4: priests.
3: Attires. They say they are.
4: Okay.
3: And has been a perennial Rome souvenir for the last two decades. Giovanni Galizia has been on the cover for the so-called sexy priest calendar for many of the last 23 editions, but he has never set foot in a seminary. The photo shoot he did when he was 17 did not affect his life much.
0: In Italy, that's
2: enter the young.
3: Until a recent story in the Rome Daily La Repubblica this week that revealed the sexy priest calendar could be more accurately called the fake priest calendar. Drawing nationwide attention, the photographer, Piero Pazzi, told the Associated Press at least one-third of those pictured, though, were priests.
2: Okay.
3: But he provided no details, and of course, the Vatican made no comments.
0: Now with one-third real priests.
4: I saw one of those, I've never seen it in person before. Priests, they wear skirts.
2: Monk.
7: It's like a monk attire.
4: Yeah, and he had his backpack on, walking through the Dallas airport. I go, that's
0: what?
4: Cool. Yeah,
0: like a monk though.
4: No, it was like he has. It looks like priest a Nehru jacket from the waist up, but then it's a skirt from instead of pants.
0: Mm-hmm.
4: Yeah,
7: it has a name.
0: What right? Absolutely. What religious denomination
4: it's
0: is that?
4: Roman Catholic? Somehow, I'm really? Almost certain.
7: I,
4: yeah,

0: family.
1: Hopefully it's called Sexy
0: Nobody
1: Rabbi.
0: Nobody Wants This. Is that what it's called?
1: Okay.
0: With Kristen Bell. Cute. Now,
2: is there a, is there a sexy nun calendar from the same company?
0: I do not purchase Rome souvenirs when I've been there, so I don't know.
1: Some of them get quite tacky,
0: don't they? Yeah, they are very tacky.
3: Tackier the better.
2: Yeah, this, I mean, from the get-go, this is tacky.
1: Like, can you get, like, Pope on a rope?
0: Yep.
3: Can't you get the...
1: Unbelievable.
3: Can't you get punching popes?
0: Maybe.
1: Those guys?
3: The little doll on a stick.
2: I subscribe to Papal Magazine.
0: Do you?
2: Yeah, it's a weekly. different picture.
1: The newspaper.
2: It's like Oprah. She's on the cover every month. Same thing. Pope's in the cover every month. Hey, step aside, for God's sake. Give April to somebody else. No, Christy, you don't have the sexy priest calendar?
0: Oh, no. No.
1: Have you ever met...
0: He's cute.
2: There it is. Yeah,
4: He's cute.
2: And he looks 17.
4: But yeah, none of them are, maybe a couple are sexy, but I would say those are young, very young.
1: Yeah, they're just handsome guys.
0: Yeah.
1: And they're not posed provocatively at all.
0: No, they're in their priestly attire.
1: So it's fairly tasteful.
2: No, it's really tasteless.
1: It's not really tasteless at all.
4: No. It looks like a yearbook of priests. Very,
2: but the way it's presented as the sexy priest calendar.
1: I mean, I get that, but.
3: Not hold the Bible in front of their junk. I mean, that's
0: that would be bad.
1: Right.
3: Yeah.
1: Right.
0: Oh, you mean like the sexy firefighters where they kind of
2: got
0: know.
2: The hose?
0: Yeah.
2: You think this one's
3: our hose is hanging out? Okay.
2: Thank you very much. Well, now it's time to check in with Mr. McGee across the way.
3: We all want peace of mind. Well, we have it here at the Bob and Tom Studios, and I have it at my own personal compound with Simply Safe.
1: Enter the safe.
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3: In a straight line. Think about it. That's going to take a lot of planning for every trip. Mm-hmm. I swear to God it will. And what did you think you were going to find, Dellinger? You got my cassette player, but it don't work. I'm going to tell the insurance company it was a combination CD, high-def, DVD player anyways. Uh-huh. So you did me a favor, and then you went and left all my tapes. Man, I had a Whitesnake, a Poison, two Def Leppards, and you didn't touch any of them. What are you, some kind of homo? I mean, if you was fishing for some Jim Croce or Joni Mitchells, then why in the hell did you bust into an 86 Camaro 4 anyways? Hell, the original pinstriping alone's worth $300 or $400, but you didn't even touch it. And I know I had about $2 in change in the ashtray, man. Or if my insurance agent is listening, $2 in change and about $20 in unused arcade tokens. And my best friend Scotty Winkler can vouch for it because he's been chasing my record on Golden Tee for like 2 months. I swear to God he has. And I just want you to know that you're a jerk. And that's why I'm saying it right to your face. Because stealing is wrong, man. I swear to God it is. I mean, I work hard for my money, man. I bust my butt for this wage. And I don't need some...
4: Donnie, this is like your fourth break already this morning. Everybody's covering for you while you're gabbing. Now get back to work.
3: Shut up, Randy. Don't make me go all CSI on your ass, man. Because I swear to God I will. All I gotta do is lift your fingerprints off that coffee mug, plant them in my car, and you'll go away for life as a three-time loser. It's a three strikes law. I swear to God it is. Look it up.
4: How do you figure I'm a three-time loser?
3: Well, one, you're ugly, and two, you're queer. That's two strikes right there in your face. You do the math. I gotta go.
5: Thanks for joining us. With us in the studio, comedian Billy Gardell. Now, for many of the comedians who visit, all you have to do is tell them that there's porno there, and suddenly they're...
6: I can't. I'm married. I can't even have it in the house.
7: Mm-hmm.
6: She'll find it. It's every time I walk in the house and I'm doing something wrong, I hear that music from Law and Order. It's like, gong, gong. Ah, I didn't do nothing. I'm so scared of her. I'm just scared of her.
8: 1:27 p.m., the Gardell household. Dong, dong. Gong.
6: She's Southern, so she'll slip a sandwich in front of me, Dad. Uh-huh, and then I did it.
9: Wait a minute.
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5: Joining us in the studio, comedian Mark Eubanks. Did you go to college down in...
12: I went to college in University of West Virginia, Morgantown, West Virginia.
5: Oh, really?
12: I was a Mountaineer.
5: Hmm. Well, why would someone from Florida go to college in West Virginia?
12: Because you didn't have to be real smart to get into school there. Basically, showing up got you that piece of paper.
13: Yeah. Oh. Valedictorian was a 2.0.
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8: Hey, welcome back to the Bob and Tom Show. We're in the O'Reilly Auto Parts Studios. Christy Lee at the news desk.
14: Hi.
8: There's Pat Godwin.
15: Hello.
8: Jess Hooker.
16: Hi.
8: There's Josh Arnold.
17: Hi.
18: Andrew the Young.
17: Oh, yeah. You like it, right?
8: There's Ace Cosby.
19: Hello.
8: I'm Chick McGee. Hello, Tom. Tom.
17: Hello, Chick McGee.
8: Tommy.
17: Had an exciting day in sports.
18: Tommy, can you hear me?
8: Exciting day in sports? What are you talking about?
17: It was fun, yeah. I think that's some great basketball action going on.
8: Huh.
17: NBA player taking a pee in the men's room during the game.
8: Yeah, getting up from the bench, going into the public restroom.
17: That would be really
8: That's
17: a man
8: cool.
17: who knows what he's got to do and does it. And
14: It's got to be the closest one, I would assume, right? Is that why he went there?
17: Yeah, I think so. By the way, what's the cutoff point? This occurred to me recently at a major sporting event. In the men's room, and I've seen it where ladies will walk in. It makes, I get it. It's crowded.
14: Yeah.
17: But this guy was walking in tow was like a 10-year-old.
14: Girl?
7: Nope.
14: No.
7: You find a family bathroom.
17: Yeah, very awkward.
7: It is very awkward. Or I've seen dads just cover their daughter's eyes, like stand there when they have to go in.
17: That is. But I mean, there's really not much to see. It's not like.
9: No, but yeah. 10 seems a little old.
7: That's old. She can stand outside.
9: There's sex happening everywhere. What are you talking about?
17: No. I don't.
9: It can break out.
17: It's not the issue. Never mind.
14: I've offered to help a single dad with his daughter to go to the restroom. Sure.
17: Is there proper legislation so that there are enough ladies' units at these large stadiums?
9: Must be.
14: The new ones are. It's pretty nice.
17: I don't know. The event that I went to, there was a huge line for the ladies' room.
9: You were at an 80-year-old theater.
17: No. I went to one at a brand new stadium.
9: If it was Morgan Wallen, that's 90% chicks.
14: Women,
9: dude.
14: That's that.
17: Is that what it was?
9: Oh, for sure.
7: Yeah.
8: You like a girl band.
9: Loves a girl band.
8: He loves the girl. The girls love Morgan.
9: I like a girl
17: 20
9: band.
17: 20 cigarettes.
14: Oh, my God. And
17: lit me one.
14: Name one more song.
17: Jason, that's my other favorite. Could we move on here? I don't know why you brought this up. Coming up, we're going to talk with comedian and actor Bob Odenkirk and comedian Al Jackson. Christy Lee, what have you got over there?
14: New research shows if you have trouble while you're working out, you might start swearing. It'll boost your performance. In a pair of experiments, participants were asked to perform chair push-ups while repeating a swear word of their choice or a neutral word.
17: F&A.
8: What is a chair push-up?
14: Just
8: like here on the arms?
7: No,
9: elevated push-up?
7: Yeah.
14: Huh. Not only were chair push-up hold times longer for swearing participants, but they also reported feeling greater positive emotions, more freedom from constraints, as well as increased psychological flow.
17: We've had a whole bunch of these different stories like this where they've tested this, and they're done with a scientific method. This is real.
9: But don't you think you could say any word in that way and it would be fine?
7: I'm going to test this because when I have my tattoo removal, I always tell the technician there's going to be a portion you get to and I'm going to curse.
9: Okay.
7: It's going to be rough. And it's usually...
9: So if you say French bread or whatever...
7: I'm going to try that next time.
9: As effective?
7: She'll probably laugh, but yeah.
17: But they've done these where they've issued them words they can say. And
7: okay.
17: The real cursing...
9: Gotcha.
17: It makes sense.
14: A highly focused and enjoyable state in which a person becomes fully absorbed in an activity that is challenging but manageable is called a psychological flow. Researchers said findings suggest swearing may represent a low-cost, widely accessible psychological intervention to help you not hold back while peak performance is needed.
7: Hmm.
17: Yeah, there are also times, for example, I have a roller coaster Tourette's.
7: Sure.
9: Where you really can't help it.
17: Yeah. And you ever noticed or read the articles about when they have those black box tapes of planes crashing?
7: Yeah.
17: Invariably, the last.
7: Yeah, I'm guessing the last words are. Yeah.
9: Your roller coaster Tourette's gets embarrassing, though. I remember the last time you rode with Delroy Lindo and Michael Jordan. It was.
7: Oh, my God.
9: It was unfortunate.
8: Yeah.
14: Dunkin' is releasing its 48-ounce coffee buckets nationwide for one day only. The massive coffee bucket went viral back in February after the chain tested the offering in New England. I think we talked about that.
9: And when you say coffee bucket, you can't stop with the F and then start with the ucket.
17: It's coffee.
8: Bucket. But it does. She does seem more relaxed now that she said it.
14: Exactly. Yes. Yeah. Now, Dunkin' announced that a very limited number of the 48-ounce coffee buckets will be available May 22nd. That would be tomorrow.
9: Huh.
14: Only 25 collectible pails priced at $12.99 each will be stocked at participating locations around the country.
9: A reasonable price.
14: Dunkin' hasn't yet publicly disclosed the caffeine content of this limited edition bucket, but Food and Wine estimates 48 ounces of Dunkin' iced coffee could exceed 550 milligrams of caffeine.
7: That's a lot.
8: Well, yeah, but...
14: Yeah.
8: It's like anything else.
9: Yeah, sure.
8: If you have 10 of something, it's going to be 10 times the caffeine.
14: 400 milligrams is the safe upper limit, according to the government. 400 milligrams.
9: Gotcha.
14: Yeah.
17: I mean, this is handy, though. I mean, right?
9: This isn't for, like, a office meeting?
14: No, I think it's for a person.
17: Is there a spigot on it of some
7: sort?
17: Yeah,
7: they have it. They stab a straw through the top.
9: Oh.
7: They serve alcohol like this places, too. Where
9: they do.
7: You have a handle and a straw.
8: Wait,
7: and
8: how many ounces was it, Chris?
7: 48.
9: So it's reasonable for one person to
14: really
9: drink that.
14: bucket. That's just kind of a misnomer. It is. It's, well, here it is. Can you see? There you go.
9: Oh, okay.
7: Yeah. Oh, it's so it's like a restaurant takeaway.
8: Right, yeah. Right, right.
7: 48 ounces.
5: That will not fit.
7: Soup in there. Yeah.
5: That will not fit in your cup holder.
14: No.
7: It won't, no.
8: And it's not as big as a Big Gulp, right? Is a Big Gulp like 60 ounces, 62
14: I think
8: ounces?
14: You're right.
9: They had a, one of the Big Gulps was massive. It was yeah. larger than the human stomach.
8: Like Mega Gulp.
7: Oscar has one in his office.
9: He does?
7: Yeah.
5: I mean, it's handy if you start barfing. You can.
8: See, I thought it was a bucket.
5: They fit right in there. Yeah, well, they describe it as a bucket. That's just not right.
14: The 64 ounce double gulp.
8: There.
9: Mm. Yeah, the double gulp is right. like an orange juice container.
8: It's dwarfing these
14: Big
8: people.
14: Big Gulp is 32 well, ounces.
5: To go back one story.
14: Yeah.
5: About cursing. And we've had, as I said, we've had a bunch of different cursing scientific studies. Yeah. I'm sorry.
9: What? I'll curse at you.
5: Oh, okay. That's very nice. I appreciate that.
9: Ass.
5: Okay.
7: What's your, do you feel good?
5: What is your go-to?
9: My go-to, I don't think I have one.
8: Go-to
9: honestly.
8: For what? In what
14: context?
7: Like happy or anger or yeah. frustration?
5: GD is my main go-to.
14: That's the worst one.
8: Yeah, I'm getting out of I've gotten away from that.
14: Yeah, I can't
5: help myself.
8: I think that you got to go old school. You got to go classic.
14: You got to go the F word.
8: Throw
14: man.
8: The F out there.
14: Yeah.
5: But don't you have like
8: as loud as you can.
5: Like different grades of yeah. where you go. Like
9: sure.
5: S word for this, F word for that.
8: I don't have a policy.
14: No, I don't either.
9: Same. I don't like, have a policy either.
8: It sounds like you have a policy.
5: Well, I think I have an unconscious, I'm not aware of it, but it's there.
8: I think you do I've gotten, know it's there.
9: I've gotten very fond of some bitch.
7: Yeah.
9: Yeah, look at that some bitch.
14: I do something worse. I go, Jesus, Mary and Joseph. That's my thing.
9: Yeah, that's
14: yeah,
9: really,
14: that's bad. Sorry, God. Oh.
9: I hope you confess that.
5: That's some serious purgatory time for Miss Lee.
14: I know. Well, that's one of many.
5: But yeah, I think we all have, I unconsciously have a little list of which one. You cut your finger, what do you say?
14: Damn.
5: You're slicing, Josh, let's just say you're slicing.
7: Oh,
14: here we go.
8: There we go.
14: Can I slice
8: your
14: pizza?
9: If I'm slicing something and I cut my finger?
8: No, you know when you're sitting at home slicing those chocolate-covered bars of sugar?
9: Oh,
8: and
9: yes.
8: you cut your finger.
5: See, I stopped. I was, uh-huh. I was just, I didn't want to go that way. I was not going to say here.
9: You know what, Chick? He did
5: slicing,
9: stop
5: slicing, slicing, hewing off big chunks of butter with a, no, I mean, if you cut your finger, what do you say?
8: Would chocolate covered butter be good? I think like I'm, a butter it, stick?
5: It'd be delicious.
9: Chocolate covered butter.
5: Deep fried. It would be absolutely delightful. Deep fried chocolate covered butter.
8: That would be effing amazing.
5: I've had deep fried butter at the state fair. It was awesome. I'm sorry.
9: Like chocolate covered pats?
8: Yes.
9: Like,
8: yes.
9: They would almost be like,
8: absolutely.
7: You could do that.
9: You could leave them on your pillow.
7: Yeah.
9: Let's see. I don't know that I cuss, honestly.
5: Because I would immediately.
9: Because a lot of my cusses are jokey. I'll say dang it to heck when something's, or I'll say F. I think it's real funny just to say F. Because
7: I say fuzz a lot instead of F.
9: Mm.
7: Yeah, at home.
5: Not me. I let it rip. Like, see, I was about to put gas in Kelly's car over the weekend, and I shut the door. I thought I'd shut it, and it slammed back in me. You can still see it. I was bleeding here and here.
9: Yeah.
5: I put makeup on it. I have this huge bruise. But as soon as it happened, I went.
7: F?
5: Know. Yeah.
7: I go, mother.
9: Yeah. That'll slip out for me, too.
7: Yeah, that's a big one.
9: And I don't even, and the second word doesn't have the er.
7: No, yeah.
9: I'll just say, oh, yeah.
5: But we all have our list. Pat, do you?
15: Ask me if I swear.
5: Do you swear?
15: I swear.

0: Oh, that's a great song.
1: Yeah. Thank you, Pat.
2: Well, we'd be remiss if we didn't feature this classic from Sean Morey.
3: Joining us in the studio, professional comedian Sean Morey is here with us. Sean, nice to see you.
4: I get annoyed by certain things, you know, little things. People who use the word friggin'.
5: Friggin'?
4: What the hell is that? Make a stand. Either say the F word or say golly gosh darn. What does friggin' mean anyway? I'm almost mad enough to cuss. Don't push me. I'll say friggin'. I don't give a shooby dooby. I heard a funny word the other day. Cripes.
5: Cripes?
4: Cripes. So I said, for cripes sake. Who would that be? Jesus Cripes? The son of gosh? Of the Church of Holy Moly. I'm not making fun of it.
5: Gosh.
4: I don't want to go to heck.
2: Bravo.
4: I believe in Jesus Cripes and his mother, Jeez Louise. And all the disciples. Golly, gee, willikers, goody, goody, gumdrops, gee whiz, holy cow, buy gum and sweet patootie. there's too much obscenity, really.
2: What do you mean now?
4: How about these kids you see wearing obscene T-shirts out in public?
5: Mm-hmm.
4: Mm-hmm. See, he's wearing a shirt that says, shut up, bitch.
5: Mm-hmm. Mm-hmm.
4: What's he trying to prove? That his mother didn't dress him? Oh, Bobby, wear your shut up, bitch T-shirt today. You look so cute in that.
6: I don't want to.
4: Oh, come on, wear your blow me shirt. I mean, when I was a teenager, we wore T-shirts that said, make love, not war.
5: Right.
4: Now they say, eat crap and die.
2: Good
4: I don't
2: move.
4: Think they're setting their goals high enough.
5: I'll bet it wasn't really crap, was it? Yeah.
2: Said something else in that shirt, didn't it?
4: I'm walking with my grandmother. A guy walks by with a T-shirt that says, eat me raw. I'm like, Grandma, I'm really sorry you had to see that. She said, oh, screw him. Wasn't screw either.
2: Was it frig?
4: No, she made a stand.
2: She took a stand. Sean Morey, a guy who was on The Tonight Show when he was in his early 20s. Excellent job, Sean. Thank you very much. We have... interesting.
7: Would you wear a T-shirt that says "Eat Me Raw," Tom?
2: No.
7: How much would we have to pay you for one just to go to the grocery store wearing that?
2: I'd rather register a shirt with a picture of Epstein on it.
7: Oh, you would?
2: Oh, sure. That'd be hilarious.
7: Okay.
2: All right.
8: Let's do it. You want to be on the national news, evidently. Yeah. Let's do it.
2: Be funny.
0: No. For whom? You. Yeah.
7: There are no victims with Eat Me Raw.
0: You're not triggering anybody.
8: Yeah. All the other horrible things that happen in connection with that island.
0: Yeah.
2: Hey, I wasn't there.
7: You know, you could get away with a T-shirt that just has like the topographical chart of the island. Yeah. Or even just the coordinates.
0: Yeah,
8: there you go.
0: I'll put that on the pop-up shop. We'll see how that goes.
2: The coordinates.
8: Get the coordinates of where the island is. Put that
2: that
8: on
2: would
8: t-shirt.
2: Be hilarious.
0: No, you know how he is with coordinates.
8: I know.
0: He's going to put it on a poster.
8: Yeah.
7: Hey, you got that joke.
8: Epstein poster. There's a hidden joke.
2: I wouldn't have an Epstein poster necessarily. just hide the joke in there.
8: Oh, is
2: that home plate at Yankee Stadium? No, that's Epstein Island.
8: I want you to do
0: unless
8: that poster.
0: Unless you have PJ do it, and then it's the Bahamas.
8: I want the poster with the square white so we can put our handprints on it. I want you to do that, and you won't. You'll do every other poster.
2: I just said I was going to do it. No, that'll be fun.
8: Well, we'll see.
2: We had the story was sumo wrestlers apparently instead of signing they put a handprint on stuff
8: on a piece of white paper.
2: Wouldn't that be fun to do a poster and leave a space like have a picture of Chick and then a space where he could put his hand?
8: A handprint.
0: With all the love in my heart, I'm so over posters right now. I can't take it.
7: You know what?
0: I can't take it.
7: Christine's autograph, the Plymouth Fury, the evil Plymouth Fury, and it's just a tire track.
0: Yeah, see,
7: it's in my office.
0: Right. But you're talking about a Thanksgiving theme, right? Is that your suggestion?
2: Yeah, everyone could make a turkey out of their hand.
0: Yeah, that's fine.
2: Wouldn't that be sweet?
0: Yeah.
2: Okay, sweet. Christy Lee is over there. How'd you get to work today?
1: Oh, in my sweet Tucson hybrid. Thank you for asking, Tom. 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
6: Do you know who makes the Santa Fe? I can't believe I'm saying this.
8: That's amazing.
2: It is the folks at Hyundai. Stand back, Hal David. We're taking over. Rarely do I say this. Rarely.
7: We're doing a good job.
2: No, I'm not. Well, I never.
8: You're glad we're here?
7: You appreciate what we contribute?
2: Yep. I have a letter that I really think I have to read when we come back. I know we have to squeeze in today in history. We've got an interview with Bob Odenkirk. But
1: okay.
2: I must read this letter. It's short.
1: Okay.
2: So if you're getting out of the car to go into work, I'm going to ask you just as a favor to me, you may want to wait.
1: Okay.
2: Just saying.
0: Okay.
2: It's
6: sorry, it's late again, boss. Tom made me stay in my car.
2: It's delightful.
6: Yeah,
2: you can tell the boss what it was.
6: He had a letter.
2: These are the O'Reilly Auto Parts Studios. 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
2: Just a couple minutes.
8: Hey, welcome back to the Bob and Tom Show. We're in the O'Reilly Auto Parts Studios. Christy Lee at the news desk.
1: Hi.
8: There she is. There's Pat Godwin.
14: Hello.
8: There's Jess Hooker.
0: Hi.
8: Going over the overnights, evidently. There's Josh Arnold and a magnificent mustache.
15: Thank you. Very fancy mustache. Now
8: there's Ace Cosby.
16: Hello.
8: I'm Chick. Hello. Hello, Tom. How are you?
2: Good. I promised I would read this letter.
0: Oh, yeah.
1: Yeah, I've been waiting on pins and needles.
2: Well, Christy, you want to give the background, which involves...
1: please help me.
2: Schlitz beer.
1: Yeah, it's being retired after 157, 87 years, something like that.
0: So sad.
1: Yeah.
2: That's
1: the beer that made Milwaukee famous.
2: I guess kind of sad. I'm not sure I've ever had a Schlitz.
1: I remember it being at family reunions and stuff, but my parents didn't drink it.
8: They brought out the Schlitz for the family reunion.
1: You know,
8: huh?
1: Honey.
8: I
1: grew up like you.
8: Oh, okay? Yeah. Oh, yeah. Company share, turn the TV on.
2: Yeah. This is a little confusing. this is from Gordy.
7: Hi, Gordy.
2: Who is from Oregon, Wisconsin.
7: How about that?
0: Okay.
2: So, I didn't know there was an Oregon, Wisconsin, but there is. It's nice. He goes, Gordy writes, my wife is from Switzerland.
8: Yeah. She's a Swiss miss.
2: She confided in me that the word Schlitz where she lives means the female front naughty.
1: Oh, really?
0: What?
2: And it's used much like we would use the P word.
1: Huh.
0: Yikes.
2: Her son...
8: What a schlitz on her, huh?
2: had a schlitz t-shirt on with a family reunion with his cousins.
7: Oh.
2: His cousins thought it was absolutely hilarious. They all lined up to get their picture taken with him with big smiles.
7: I bet. They couldn't believe he would just wear a shirt that essentially says...
0: Yeah. Wow.
2: Well, thank you very much for Gordy. We certainly appreciate
7: Schlitz.
2: That. Who knew?
0: I mean, it kind of
2: makes sense.
7: It does sound.
0: Yeah. Sounds right.
7: Sounds very vaginal.
2: Yeah, okay. Very, would you say vaggy?
7: Vaginal.
2: Oh, okay.
1: Very good. Vaggy.
2: Very, very good. It's now time for Today in History.
7: Any famous vaginas in the news?
2: Actually, there are.
7: Okay.
1: Amelia Earhart in the news?
8: Oh, boy.
2: Yeah.
1: Yeah.
2: But first, a lady.
8: Hey, do you know Amelia Earhart? What is she, Pat?
14: Flying V.
8: That's what she is.
2: And the Flying V is a guitar, but thank you.
8: No, not in this case.
2: American Red Cross was founded.
7: Flying V is a guitar.
14: I know.
7: There's no room for levity.
1: Yes.
8: Who founded it?
2: Clara Barton. There you go.
7: Old Fartin' Barton, they call
8: Fartin'
7: it.
8: Barton.
16: Yeah. Hey, Clara. That's a sexy
7: blood
16: name,
7: thieves.
16: Huh?
7: That's what they should call them.
2: This is for you, Josh. In 1908, Dr. Jekyll and Mr. Hyde, considered to be one of the first horror films, made its premiere.
7: Oh my gosh! I wonder who played the original Jekyll and Hyde.
14: Basil Rathbone.
7: Was it Basil Rathbone?
8: What year was it?
1: No,
8: but
1: that's a great
2: 1908.
1: Guess.
2: 1908.
7: Oh, wait, I wouldn't.
8: In a movie?
2: Yeah. Spoiler alert: they only needed one actor.
7: Sure.
2: Does that give it away?
7: No, everybody knows Hyde and Jekyll are the same person.
2: Yeah. They do, before they go to the movie?
7: Absolutely, yes.
2: What a spoiler that is. Ruined
7: it really
2: me.
7: Is not.
1: Oh,
7: it was made it very clear.
2: On this date in 1927, Lindbergh landed the Spirit of St. Louis in Paris.
8: Which family was a degree him? He had three, you know.
2: Yeah. Let's see. An Amelia Earhart on this date in 1932 landed in Northern Ireland.
1: That's right.
2: You'll recall she didn't leave from New Jersey. She left from Newfoundland, right? It's like the ladies' tees.
0: Oh, I hate when you say that. I'm so sorry. I've never heard that before.
2: I made it up yesterday.
0: Oh, okay.
2: Of course, in Northern Ireland, she was lucky she was in a plane, not a car.
7: Yeah.
8: You ever have a car bomb?
7: Ace was vehemently shaking his
8: head. Tom, you ever have a car bomb?
2: That's a drink.
8: What is it, like
0: an Irish car bomb?
7: It's a Guinness with Jameson plunked down.
0: Yeah. You got to drink it as fast as you can.
8: Yeah. Okay. Drunkest I've ever been.
2: Quick movie review. Yeah. In 1980, Star Wars Episode V opened.
8: Oh, that's
2: The Empire Strikes Back.
7: Back.
2: Is that the last good one?
7: No, I also like Return of the Jedi, and I like moments of Revenge of the Sith. And but most people consider that to be the best one. Empire,
8: no kidding.
7: Mm-hmm.
2: Well, they had made so much money in the first one, they could take it up a step. So.
1: That little Mandalorian movie opens today with the little Yoda,
7: baby
1: Yoda, whatever it's called.
8: Have you seen people are upset because Pedro Pascal's not, his face isn't in it hardly at all, I guess.
1: Oh, I did not hear that.
0: It's the only reason I'd watch that movie.
7: Yeah. You like a handsome cuss, is he?
0: I like him a lot, yeah.
7: I like him, too.
8: He can do no wrong in my book.
2: 1990, the final episode of Newhart aired on CBS.
8: Which one?
7: This was Newhart.
0: Newhart.
8: Well, what's the one, Bob Newhart show or Newhart? The Inn or the psychiatrist?
7: Yeah, the Inn.
8: Okay.
7: But the ending, obviously.
2: Yeah. One of the great endings.
8: Right.
2: Lost should have done that.
7: What would they have gone to?
2: They'd all
7: Gilligan's Island?
2: Yeah, they'd all wake up and they'd all wake up and there'd be the Harlem Globetrotters and the guys from Gilligan's Island.
14: Well, that would have made more sense.
2: That would have made sense of that thing. That show was so
7: made
2: confusing.
7: Perfect sense. It was a lovely ending.
2: Yeah, awful. Where the guy's awful, the awful guy carrying around his own casket.
7: Yeah, fascinating. Fascinating.
2: Ridiculous. Here's an odd one.
8: Allegory.
2: In the year, President James Garfield's spine was displayed at the National Museum of Health and Medicine in Washington, D.C.
8: He hated Monday.
1: What?
2: Yeah. That's
7: nowadays,
2: true.
7: You couldn't have that because nobody's got a backbone. The
16: They're in Washington.
8: Let's go to Washington. I'm Mark Russell.
2: That was in the year 2000. That's true.
8: Washington.
2: And the famous story was that Bill Clinton went to see it.
0: Yeah.
2: And he put in his will that he wants his male member to be...
8: Garfield knew had it going on.
2: In the museum.
8: Had it going my wing.
2: Next to a photograph of the Washington Monument. Happy birthday, Alexander Pope.
8: Did you see that sexy ticker?
2: You know who that is?
7: How many times do you think Bill Clinton whispers into somebody's ear, just kill me?
8: She will not.
7: You know I can't go home.
2: You know who that is, right?
7: What? Who?
2: Alexander Pope.
7: Yeah, sure.
2: Born in 1688.
7: He was the first Pope.
8: Pope?
2: No, he was a famous poet.
7: No, he was Pope.
8: No, he came up with the blood typing system.
2: But I know what he did do. Whenever he would get a reservation at a restaurant. Reservations at a restaurant.
8: I love this show.
2: He'd go last name first.
7: Oh, sure.
2: Hey, Pope. Pope Alexander. Pope. We got a table for 12.
7: And I don't want to be next to the John this time.
8: The Pope party.
2: Happy birthday, Fats Waller. The great...
8: piano player.
2: Jazz piano player.
8: Yeah.
7: Really overweight.
1: Is that why he called him Fats?
8: So much sugar. Yes, he had the sugar.
2: 1917, Raymond Burr.
8: Mike.
2: Considered to be the worst guest in the history of the Johnny Carson show.
7: Is that right?
2: Yes.
8: I didn't like Johnny.
7: What the hell was his problem?
2: He refused to talk about any of his television shows or any of his personal life.
7: How odd.
2: Yeah,
1: What, did he tell a joke or something? No, he just sat there?
2: He was awful.
8: I will kill Raymond Burr.
7: Johnny. I'm going to
2: kill him. He was Ironside and Perry Mason. He was the bad guy in Rear Window.
8: Mm-hmm. And he was the American in the remade Godzilla.
7: Yeah. Americans aren't going to watch this if there's not an American in it. And so then they crowbarred these Raymond Burr scenes into it. Yeah.
2: And then he made a series that didn't do well, Iron Lung. Oh. They pushed him around in an iron lung. Yeah, it didn't do well. What was the guy's name? And what was the guy's name in Ironside?
8: Mark.
2: A lot of ramps.
8: I say if they would have added a squeaky wheel for Ironside as he's pushing, that would have been a lot better than just the regular.
2: Happy birthday, Mr. T.
8: His name, Lawrence Tiro or something?
2: Yeah.
8: Is that right?
7: His daughter's a comedian.
8: Missy T?
7: She does not go by Missy T.
8: She should.
1: Why wouldn't she?
2: Is he friends with Jay-Z?
7: Jay-Z and Mr. T?
2: I don't know. That'd be a good TV.
8: Is Mr. T's Bloody Mary mix, is that his? Or they
0: no,
8: just
0: I don't
8: told
0: think
8: him from...
7: Yeah, I would think it would be a Long Island Mr. T.
2: Oh, yeah. Very.
8: I don't like anything anymore.
2: And happy birthday, Judge Reinhold.
7: I love him.
1: He's been here.
7: Great actor.
8: That's a good name, Judge.
2: And this is true. I don't have it in front of me, but that was a nickname. I'm not kidding. You think I'm his dad.
7: I don't think anything. We're just listening to you talk.
8: Yeah.
2: No, you're not.
8: You fight for us.
2: You're formulating one of your witticisms over there, I can tell. No, his dad was a distinguished attorney. And when Judge was a little boy, he had a very stern little face. And so, as a joke, they started calling him Judge.
0: That's cute.
2: And it just stuck. His real name is like Robert.
7: And now that we're just kind of going, okay, he's going to go. They didn't believe me.
8: Yeah.
7: They simply didn't believe my story.
0: Yeah.
7: Okay. No, we were bored.
8: I will give you 10. I've got 10,000.
7: You understand the difference between disbelief and boredom?
2: Okay, you'll like this one. It's one of your heroes, Jeffrey Dahmer, born in this state in 1960.
7: One of my heroes.
8: You know, they.
2: You don't want a chubby cannibal, you want her to be thin.
7: You think so?
2: Yeah, don't you think?
8: They tore down.
7: I mean, he was thin.
8: Yeah, he was thin, right?
7: So what are you suggesting?
8: He was in great shape.
2: Yeah, but if he's a chubby cannibal, it means he's been eating a lot of people.
7: Oh, I see. Yeah, yeah. Look at me, Your Honor. I couldn't have eaten that many people. Yeah.
2: Lastly, the notorious B.I.G.
7: Now, he was big, yeah.
0: Yes.
2: A very big fellow.
7: Biggie Smalls.
2: Oh, and lastly, Noel Fielding. You know who that is?
8: That's a British guy, right?
2: Yeah, he's the crazy-looking guy in the Great British Bake Off.
1: Oh, yeah.
2: He's got the weird hair and jet black.
0: Yeah, we watch that show a lot. Yeah, he's fun.
2: That's a great show, and he is fun.
0: That's
2: a really cool show. Coming up, an interview with Bob Odenkirk. Coming up, comedian Al Jackson. We are in the O'Reilly Auto Parts Studios. 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
3: Comedian Jeff Foxworthy.
33: I know what I was going to tell you guys.
3: What?
33: After all these years, I've found a few things that you can't talk about on stage. And surprise, NASCAR is one of them.
3: Really?
33: Because NASCAR fans start fighting with each other. Take a guess. Who's the guy that starts the fights almost every night?
3: Jeff Gordon.
33: Jeff Gordon.
3: Mm-hmm.
33: But I figured out why a lot of NASCAR fans don't like him.
3: Why is that?
33: A lot of NASCAR fans don't like Jeff Gordon because Jeff Gordon enunciates, and there really ain't a place in NASCAR for that kind of stuff. I tell you, we run pretty good all day long. We did develop a little bit of a push early in the race and brought her in, Booger Jackson, Wedge in her. She run like a spotted butt ape after that. Had some real good pit stops, especially that splash and go air towards the end. Did get a little trouble in the middle of the race. Ricky puked the motor. I got this oil. I touched the tail there on the backside. But for the most part, the Hardee's, Burger King, Taco Bell, Pizza Hut, Kentucky Fried Chicken, Chevrolet, she just awesome.
3: Between your back door and your genitalia is the perineum. Is that what it is? Perineum?
34: Perineum.
3: Okay.
8: Perineum.
34: Just refer to it as the...
8: That's like an azalea.
34: In slang, can we use the word taint instead of the
3: taint,
34: back
3: of
34: door?
1: My husband calls it the beach.
34: The beach.
3: Really?
8: You know, you can almost hear...
34: Hey, let's have a little picnic at the beach.
8: Yeah, why does he call it the beach?
1: I don't know why.
3: That little area down there is the beach.
8: You mean
3: beach?
8: He goes, oops, I hit the beach. Is that what he says?
1: No, wow. When we've does talked he, about this subject before.
3: Does does he like it when you're on the beach? Does he like you to...
34: He likes it on the beach.
1: He lives in a different century than me.
8: You play with
1: me,
8: his
1: so
8: beach?
1: No, I'm just saying that's what he calls that area.
3: And what? How does that come up in conversation, as general? Pass the salt, by the way, my beach itches.
8: All right, man, let's hit the beach.
21: Oh, yeah.

0: say, what gives?
1: And now, from the Bob and Tom Archives, we dust off another classic. classic. A moment of frivolity.
2: Bob and Tom show, hello.
3: Yeah, you guys were talking about the British stripper poles a few weeks ago. They're portable stripper poles.
4: Oh, the portable stripper pole, yeah.
2: Sure.
3: Our store actually sells them at Spencer's. They're about $80. They come with a DVD that actually shows you how to dance on a stripper pole.
5: Really?
3: Yeah.
6: Have you looked at the video?
3: Yes, I bought one for one of my girlfriends because she used to be a stripper and she was like fiending really bad.
2: Yeah.
3: So I bought her one. And the video, it's even got its own theme music. It goes, peekaboo, and she starts dancing.
6: Uh-huh. Oh, my goodness.
3: Yeah, and she's dancing on an office table. It's all set in an office.
2: Uh-huh.
3: And she's on top of the table dancing, and none of the people are paying attention to her. And, like, one of them's asking her, like, how do you spell peekaboo? And so she says it, and she's all bending over and stuff.
4: Sounds like a pretty good gift idea to me.
5: It really does. I think I may change my big gift idea.
4: So you had a friend who was a stripper?
3: Yeah, actually a couple.
7: Did you hear that? That's what men got out of this story.
5: You had a friend that was a stripper.
7: You know strippers? Really?
6: Why does she need the video if she's been a stripper?
7: Well, you said it
5: reminds her of good times.
7: Didn't you say she was fiending to get back on the pole?
3: Yeah. It actually comes with the video. And it comes with a garter strap and fake money.
6: Fake money? There you go.
3: They also made peekaboo lap dance kits.
7: I beg your pardon?
2: Tips.
7: Kit.
3: You look through the book and it teaches you how to do a lap dance.
5: Oh, a kit.
3: Yeah.
5: Okay. All right. Well,
7: how old are you?
5: Hey, will you stop that? Thanks for the tip.
3: Not a problem.
5: All right. Bye.
3: Bye.
4: Nice gift, Christy.
5: Yeah.
4: Stripper pole?
6: No.
5: Why not?
6: Well, it depends. I mean, that depends on your situation.
7: I would imagine that would have to go into a beam. If you're going to put a stripper pole up at home, you're probably going to have to find a joist in your ceiling and your
4: depends how rigorous your routine
6: is. Or how hefty
5: is it a telescoping pole?
7: I would imagine you'd have to
6: kind of like a shower rod, you know, with the tension. Yeah.
5: Well, those seem kind of flimsy to me. How are you going to swing around 100 pounds a woman on
7: that? That was my point.
4: Excuse me, while you worry about whether or not you have to find a beam,
5: you know, the Mrs. breaking her back.
7: That is the structural integrity would certainly be compromised. If you put it just into drywall, there's no way it's going to hold. She's going to be rubbing up and down on that thing and swinging around by her leg.
5: Morning, Bob and Tom show.
8: Hey, it's President Clinton calling.
5: I know.
6: We figured that.
8: I hear stripper lap dance.
5: You did.
8: Woo! Man, the tang alarm went off.
4: Hey, Mr. President, how are you?
8: I'm doing well. Let me look at the tang alarm. It's what it says, stripper lap dance.
5: That's right.
4: Your tang alarm went off.
5: It's working properly.
8: Dang a thing, tang, tang, tang. That's what it sounds to me.
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6: Really? No, seriously. Really?
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4: So you're going to be able to watch porno movies on your cell phone?
6: Correct.
4: I wonder if that changes the meaning of rollover minutes. That's going to cost extra. Here is a tribute to that from our friends at Da Vinci's Notebook.

Honestly, honey, I don't know how the link got on there. After my girlfriend goes to sleep, then I get out of bed and down the hall I creep, so I can hunker down and wallow in depravity until 3 or 4.

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5: Hello.
4: Hello. There's Pat Godwin.
6: Hey, Chick.
4: There's Jess Hooker.
7: Hi.
4: There's Josh Arnold.
8: Hi there.
4: There's Ace Cosby.
9: Hey.
4: I'm Chick, and I believe we're going to talk with Al Jackson, Tom.
9: I'm hoping. There we go on the big screen. We're looking at him in the room here. It's Al Jackson.
10: Yes. With,
9: What kind of hat is that you're wearing?
10: I take hats that are given to me like swag from restaurants and stuff, and I make them into my own thing.
8: That's kind of a bucket hat.
10: It's an old school LL Cool J bucket hat.
8: Yeah.
5: Bucket hats are big right now. They're back in a big way.
10: Yeah.
9: Mm-hmm. It looks good. Now, what's the latest? Are you working this weekend?
10: I am.
9: Are you with Hannibal?
10: Yes, I'm with Hannibal this weekend in Eugene, Oregon, and I am in Grand Rapids, Michigan, the first weekend of next month. So come on out to Dr. Grin's in Grand Rapids and show your love. I haven't been to Grand Rapids in a minute, so it'll be a good time. I just need something to shake off the Cavs blowing that 22-point lead.
4: Yeah, man.
10: I just sat there in just, like, my childhood of watching Cleveland teams melt down.
4: Yeah.
10: And it's like I'm 50, and it's still happening.
9: Yeah? Yeah, well, the Browns have another season coming.
10: That sounds like a threat.
4: Yeah.
9: Yeah, that could be rough. Al Jackson, comedian, is our guest. And the point of the exercise here is that Al likes to get me a little bit hipper in the world of contemporary language and lingo.
4: Just a little bit.
9: Okay. Do we have a
10: Tom,
9: phrase
10: I got
9: today?
10: I got some I'm excited about today because it's like every once in a while I'm like, I think I might actually use that. And you're going to hate this at first like I did, but let it settle.
9: Okay.
10: And I guarantee you, well, I can't promise. I think you might start using it. Tom, can you tell me what get sendy means? Get sendy. Like sendy. Send an email with a Y.
5: Sendy.
9: Get sendy. Does it mean communicate more?
10: No, but that's a very logical response. I'm curious because I had no clue.
5: Get sendy. Get out of here. Get out of my face. Get away.
9: What would you be sending people? Want to be more sendy? I don't know.
10: It's kind of like a tricky one. It's from what I've read, and I sound like such a nerd even saying that. It's kind of the new replacement of YOLO. So remember YOLO like 10 years ago where you'd be about to jump off of a big cliff in Jamaica and you'd be scared and just say, YOLO, you only live once. Like get sendy is like, just do it.
5: All right.
10: Just go for it.
7: Let's go.
10: So like if you're about to go on a whitewater rafting trip and it's dangerous, I would get in the canoe and be like, Christy, let's get sendy. Let's just do it.
8: Yeah. You think it comes from, hey, should I send this text or not? Do it. Get it. Just say it. Get
5: sense.
8: Sendy.
9: Or is it?
10: It's gone. Let's do it. Yeah.
9: Or is it I'm doing something. As soon as I'm done with this, I'm going to send it all over my social media?
8: I don't know.
7: I think it might be rooted in full send. That's another phrase.
10: Oh,
7: where,
10: a derivative of full send.
7: Yeah, I do. I think that's what it is.
9: What does that mean?
7: Full send is the same thing, like, let's go, we're getting pumped, let's do it. Yeah. Full send.
4: Yeah.
7: We're
4: full
7: going
4: send.
7: Full send, no inhibition, let's do it. Just go as hard as
9: you
7: can.
9: My life would be full delete.
7: Yes.
10: so interesting, yeah. Jess, is like, it used to be full send, but then full stop.
7: Yeah, full
10: seems
7: stop.
10: Like culturally, I hear that way more. Like, mm-hmm. Everybody be like, I'm not working Saturdays, full stop. I hear that from, it's crossed over like age ranges and races. Like I hear full stop, like even in commercials sometimes.
7: Yeah.
9: Wow. Yeah, but I've never heard the full send thing.
7: Yeah.
9: Chick, have you heard that?
8: Nope.
7: It was big. There were flags and everything.
10: Oh, yeah.
7: Yeah, it was a big deal.
9: Okay. I have learned one.
5: That's you're why using, we're here.
9: You're
5: we
9: using
5: stuff.
9: Get sendy?
10: I just heard about it, so I don't know, but I could see it's just like I need to hear somebody my age say it because I don't want to be the adult that says a word where people my age shouldn't be saying it, and it ruins it for young people. So as soon as, like, my age demo starts saying it, then it's on.
8: I do it to make my nieces laugh.
7: Oh, yeah.
10: Yeah. Yeah.
8: Like, and I can't really wait like to it. See They're them like, now. Okay. I'm gonna say, like, yeah, hey, jump in the lake. Do a cannonball. Come on, get Cindy. They will howl.
7: Yeah.
10: They will go nuts.
9: Did you?
10: Please record that.
9: Yeah. Al, did you see the Pope being taught about 6'7"?
10: No.
9: Yes.
7: It